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0: fan in New York City, Tommy Lugauer, Lugie. Whenever I hear this song, I think of DJs, the legendary Hallowed Halls down the shore in Belmore. Shout out to the West Bar. Shout out to the East Bar. Shout out to really a top five location. It clicks all the Lugauer boxes for me. If you know anything about it, I speak about myself in the third person there. You know, DJs just has everything that I love. The music, the atmosphere, you're right on the beach. Great people down there at DJs, and we always do the kickoff the summer there. Love it. But this song, when it blasts at DJs, the East Bar, the West Bar, the whole nine, there's really nothing like summer. And that's what I mean when I talk about, you know, a parade around here is the weather. It's June. It's summer. That type of celebration. You're seeing it at the bars. I got a watch party tomorrow night. I'll give you more information on that coming up later on in the show, or as we go throughout the show, I'll pump it up, I'll promote it. But yeah, it's just a scene out there right now, and it's all for our Knicks, who have just taken this town by storm with this 12-game winning streak, and they are just boat racing, blitzkrieging their opponents. And they are three wins away from a championship. Three. For the first time in over 50 years. 888-808-1019 is the phone number to call. Let's go to Mike in Mastic here on The Fan. What's up, Mike?
1: How are you doing, sir?
0: Great, great. How you doing?
1: All right, quick. I want to be quick so I don't bother your time, sir. I think Wemby had a good game. He had 26 points. He was unbelievable from the free throw line.
0: Yeah, well, that's where he was. He was good from the free throw line, but he did not have a great offensive game in terms of shooting.
1: No, I think he only had a couple field goals.
0: Yeah, and that's a credit to Karl Anthony Towns. And Wemby looked gassed at times.
1: 100%.
0: He looked tired, and I think that's because he just had a very hard, emotionally draining series against the Thunder. He didn't really have his legs most of that game offensively.
1: I also think it's also part of the fact that Wemby, no matter how, he's amazingly talented. I understand why they call him the alien. But Towns probably has 50, 60 pounds on the guy. You know, that puts a little dent in you.
0: Yeah, and also, with the Knicks, what they're able to do is they could draw Wemby away from the basket. And then even if you miss the three, Cat's there to clean up, get an offensive board, and go to work.
1: Yes, and that's another thing is, if you think about it, they were horrible on three-point shooting. I think they were 10 for 31 or something like that. Like, that's not normally them, you know? I mean, Hart was amazing with his rebounds and defense and all that. He's like, all right, I can't shoot today.
0: Yeah, and that's the thing about Josh Hart. Even if he's having a three-point game, he could impact things with his rebounds, double digits. What do you have, like 15 rebounds, the
1: 100%.
0: Loose balls, the turnovers, and that's what makes Josh Hart great is because he does all the little things, all the dirty work. It doesn't have to be the scoring. He could still have a dominating effort all around.
1: And my last thing before I get off the phone so you can enjoy the rest of your night is, I'm from Brooklyn. I live in Massac now. I have not seen so many people excited about the New York Knicks in decades. I'm 46 years old. I have not seen anything like this in a long time.
0: Well,
1: people are pumped.
0: Yeah, you know what, Mike? We haven't had anything this exciting to be excited about in decades. That's why. And that's really the main storyline for me. Is when you have this type of drought, when it's been this long, especially for a city that loves its basketball, when you are on the doorstep of ending that drought and you are watching a team breeze through the playoffs, it's going to generate that type of buzz and excitement. And the energy and just everybody walking around in their Knick gear and everybody dapping it up and everybody saying, let's go Knicks and all that stuff. It's at a fever pitch. And that's what this team has provided for all of us. That's the joy that they have given us. And we as fans are along for the ride with these players. You know, bonded with this team and these players. That's how special it is to win a championship. Especially when you consider the drought and you consider what the Knicks mean to New York and how long we have all waited for this to be relevant, to have these type of playoff series, and as confident and cocky and perhaps delusional as some of us are at times, in your wildest dreams, you couldn't envision a situation where they could essentially run the table ever since they were down 2-1 to Atlanta. Run the table. And for the most part, not have any sweats in those games. Even look at last night. They won by 10. They won by double digits. Crazy. And that's why I have the confidence that I have. Not only game in and game out, but also in this team winning a championship. It's just a matter of whether it's going to be a sweep, so it happens at Madison Square Garden, or it's a game 5 in San Antonio. That's where I'm at right now. I'm not even going to push it to 6. I always had it at 5, so I'm definitely not going any further than 5. I'm willing to go a game earlier, but that's it. I thought 5, that was my prediction, but there's no reason not to believe they're going to not do this in 4. You're watching this team play basketball right now thinking they're never going to lose again. At least that's what I'm thinking. They'll never lose ever again. Like, the Knicks are just going to win every single game for the rest of time. It's like you're playing your little brother in video games, in Madden. And you're just running the score up on him. That's what we're witnessing. 888-808-1019 is the phone number to call. It's After Hours, Positive Tommy here in prime time. Let's go to Brian in Yonkers. What's up, Brian?
2: Hey, buddy. How are you?
0: Hey, what's up?
2: So I just wanted to tell you a quick little story. So I grew up with an insane Knicks fan father, and he took me to the 99, I don't remember if it was game 3 or game 4, in his Sprewell jersey that went down to my ankles. And in the beginning of this season, I placed a bet that it was going to be Knicks and Spurs in the finals. Mm. So now I get to take him to Madison Square Garden to watch the Knicks in the finals.
0: How about that?
2: And
0: that's amazing.
2: Yeah, he's been upset because he's retired now, so he doesn't have the money. He wanted to go to the game, but I'm not going to tell him yet until I buy the tickets.
0: Well, hopefully he's not listening.
2: No, he doesn't listen to... He listens to...
0: I'm teasing. I'm hopefully nobody that could tell him is listening. Keep it a secret out there, people. I know we have loose lips around here in New York. Let's keep this a secret because this is a very special thing that you're doing with your father. And I'm glad that you're sharing it with us because that's what it's all about, Brian, to give back to our parents that took us to the games. And now we have an opportunity to take them. But yeah, that's a spicy meatball, that ticket that you got there right now. Oh, it already cashed, obviously, right? Because it's you got the matchup.
2: Yeah, it cashed.
0: Yep. Great.
2: Yeah,
0: no, absolutely, Brian. Enjoy. Call us back, and good for you. Yeah, that's a spicy meatball right there. Very nice. Good bet. Doesn't it just feel like a movie? Doesn't it feel like we're all living in a dream, in a movie, this Hollywood script? 27 years later, the rematch. An opportunity, like our last caller, to now, he was at the finals with his father. Father paid for it then. Now he could pay for it for his father. I mean, it doesn't get any better than that. That's sports. That's the bond and unity that we have with those that introduced us to it. And at times we want to curse the person that did it. Oh, how could you possibly make me a blank fan? How could you possibly make me a fan of this team? If you could get through the hard times, if you could get through it and the down times and the lean years, boy, is it rewarding when you get through it. All those years of the Knicks, for lack of a better word, sucking, it's made this moment even more special. It has. Because we no longer take things for granted. Because we know how bad it could get. Because it was bad. You know, I have no issue with saying they were the worst franchise in the NBA, and there's a strong argument in all of sports they were the worst. Now, the Jets have that unfortunate and dubious distinction. But hey, hope for Jet fans. And I've been saying that. If Woody Johnson can hire the right guy, they find their quarterback, whether that's Arch Manning, who I've been pumping up as the Jets' future quarterback. 3-4 years from now, I could be on Radio Row in Nashville, which I hope, look, you got to start out at Tootsie's, which is, look, it's not exactly my scene. And if you've ever been to Nashville, you've been to Tootsie's, you know anything about me. It's not quite the type of scene that I'm looking for, but you have to, you know, Dolly Parton's used to go there all the time. It's a legendary spot. But you start at Tootsie's on Broadway, and then you work your way down. And there's really no bad bar there. And there's like 30, 40, 50-plus bars. Absolutely tremendous. But you start at Tootsie's. Anyway, the Super Bowl is going to be there in a couple years. So if the Jets or Giants want to be in that game, they want to play each other, that's great. And I'll be down in Nashville. But the Jets have hope. The Knicks give them that hope. Because where the Jets are now is where the Knicks were. It was hopeless. And there were many, many. They'll never win as long as James Dolan owns the Knicks. The Knicks will never win. The Knicks will never win a championship as long as James Dolan owns the team. Well, three more wins, and then that phrase could be put to bed forever. 888-808-1019 is the phone number to call. Let's go to Val in the Bronx. What's up, Val?
3: Pretty boy Tommy Lou, what's going on, King? How you doing, my man?
0: Great, bro. Good to hear from you.
3: Man, I want to give you 2 points on JB, and I want to give you a point on the team in general. But real quick, shout out to my man Cat. You know, he had a phenomenal game last night. But the X factor, the big intangible, that sound bite you heard when he was talking to the team,
0: amazing.
3: Man. Never mind all of us at home watching and how it got us all up. I got goosebumps, and I could only imagine. And it was facts what he said. He just put it on the line, and everybody knew what time it was. You know what I mean? But to get to my points, two on JB real quick. Yo, he was having, like, the whole time, you know, he was trying to take the high road. He was starting to get upset with the refs. You know, they kept trying to bruise him the whole time. Yo, that time when Cornett stepped on his ankle, it's like he got upset. And, you know, I've been trying the whole time. I'm waiting on hold to find another word. But there was a certain stubbornness, and I don't like that word because it sounds negative. But I mean it in the most positive sense. Once he stepped on his ankle like that, he got so upset. And he said he looked at the refs. He looked at the San Antonio bench, and he said, okay, it's me against all y'all? Fine. That's how you want it? Okay. And from that point on, it was, you know, and I was listening earlier. Tiki said something on Evan and Tiki's show earlier this afternoon, and he was talking about Brunson's, like, football mentality. It was almost like, you know, like that when Philly won the Super Bowl with that offensive line, how they just kept wearing teams down. It was like the first three quarters was just all about he kept chipping away, kept going at them. By the time the fourth quarter came around, it's like they were spent. He owned them. I got you. I'm going to do what I want with you now, you know, and I mean, it was just phenomenal just to watch them, man, you know. And there was a certain point to even the team collectively, you know. Like, they just, you saw it. When San Antonio was up 14, like 13, I think it was like 13 at the time.
0: Yeah.
3: They had Wemby and Fox out on the bench.
0: Yep.
3: And the two of them are sitting there grinning with each other like, you know, we got this. Everything is good. You know, it's funny. Ironically, we win the game. Game done. Game over. We win the game. Job not finished. But if you look at their faces, game face is still on. There's no smiles. Like, he's answering questions, and he's trying to be, like, you know, composed and
0: they're emotionless.
3: Polite to the media
0: they're
3: and everything like that.
0: The Knicks
3: but they're
0: right now.
3: Focused.
0: Yeah, that's
3: food,
0: where the experience
3: food on
0: comes
3: the
0: in,
3: table.
0: Yeah.
3: We're trying to finish the food in front of us.
0: Yep.
3: Job not done.
0: Yep.
3: I got texts from, like, cousins and all kinds of stuff. My sister out in South Africa was texting me the wee hours in the morning talking about, oh, I see you got your win. And I'm like, she almost took it the wrong way. Because, you know, when you text somebody, you can't really put any emotion in what you're saying.
0: Yeah, there's no context to it sometimes, and it can get misinterpreted.
3: I said to her, I said, you know what? Game done. We won. Job not finished. And she almost texted me back with these exclamation points like, Dad, why are you so serious? It wasn't that. It's not even that. But I couldn't tell you in a text that I'm just, the food is in front of us. And just like my squad, bro, we just focus. We just trying to get this done. Let's go. Have a good night, pretty boy Tommy Lou. Enjoy the night, man. And I love the energy, bro. We need to enjoy this, you know? Yep. Until somebody gives us a reason not to believe,
0: Bingo.
3: Yo, don't stop.
0: Bingo.
3: Have a good one, Don.
0: Yep, you too. You nailed it. I couldn't have said it any better myself there at the end, Val. Until we're given a reason not to enjoy it, enjoy it. Now, you hit on a bunch of stuff there, so we'll take it one at a time. Carl Anthony Towns, and this was always my biggest thing with him, is there wasn't the assertiveness that you were looking for. Carl Anthony Towns is as gifted a basketball player, especially for a guy his size, that you will ever see in the sport. But he wasn't always assertive. The basketball IQ wasn't always where you needed it to be. The body language at times was off. That is all flipped. Ever since he reportedly or allegedly during this playoff series marched into Mike Brown's office, and I'm paraphrasing, and again, it's reportedly, that he walked in there and said, this offense needs to run through me. Ever since he did that and grew up in front of our eyes, Mike Brown listening, not being stubborn, being part of the committee and being part of, not the coalition, I should say, the committee of the Knicks here, where it is a collective unit in terms of a brain trust. They ran the offense through Carl Anthony Towns. It gave him the confidence that he needed. And you saw it last night. To me, that was a crowning achievement for Carl Anthony Towns. And yes, the strategy does play into it, meaning get Wemby out of the paint, miss a shot, Cat can clean up on the boards, and he will take advantage of the smaller Spurs players. And then when Wemby's on the bench, Cornette has no chance. But whether it's the stuff that we heard when he was mic'd up or the passion that he showed and the game that he showed, they don't win without Carl Anthony Towns last night. Jalen Brunson is going to get all his flowers. He's the most clutch player in the NBA. He's the king in New York. He turned this entire franchise around. Jalen doesn't need anything more nice to be said about him. He has been just, everybody loves the guy. Everybody's over and over and over again. Let's hear it up and give it up for Carl Anthony Towns, a guy that has been criticized, and at times rightfully so. But you know what? This dude has shown up in a big-time way and deserves a lot of praise because the Knicks don't win that game without him last night. For his defense on Wemby, for his offensive rebounding, for his scoring, for the presence that he had in that comeback in the third quarter. We love to praise Jalen Brunson, and rightfully so. But it's time we start showing massive love towards Carl Anthony Towns and the way he's playing on both ends of the floor. And it's really been for months now, but now we're talking about the biggest stage, the brightest lights, the NBA Finals. And that's exactly what he did last night. And he allowed that stage to be set for Jalen to do what he does, which is another point that you made there where, hey, early on, Brunson was off. A couple of injuries, we want to call, whatever, banged up in the first quarter, had to leave the court. Bunch of turnovers, bunch of missed shots. But his partner there, Carl Anthony Towns, in basketball, his second superstar to him, he was able to step up and give Brunson the floor and the opportunity and the setting where Jalen Brunson is at his best, which is late in the fourth quarter, game is close. And there's nobody better in the sport right now than Jalen Brunson at that. And there's nobody in the sport you'd rather have with the ball in his hands late in the game than Brunson. But the key to this run, where at times this has hurt them, they've gotten away from this, is it's not all Brunson all game, where he's tired at the end, where it's too much dribbling, where it's too much isolation, and then he is out of gas, the team is out of sync, and they find themselves on the short end of the stick. Now, they're running it through Cat, everybody's touching the basketball, and Brunson, late in the game, has an enormous amount of gas in the tank. And then you talked about the body language, Val. The Spurs are immature. They're young. They're not ready for this. The Knicks are. And you're not going to beat them four times. Brunson and these dudes are not going to allow it. And this fan base is not going to allow it either. Whether it's invading San Antonio, which they did in game one, and they're going to in game two, even worse. Because if those ticket prices were dropping on a Wednesday, what are they going to be on a Friday? And if you're a Knicks fan, you're like, yeah, I'm going to go on Friday. I got the weekend off. Sign me up. And then obviously what's waiting the Spurs in game three and game four is of the likes that they are not prepared for. The Spurs are not prepared for what they were about to run into. This is not just a regular old team you see in the finals. This is 27 years of waiting for this. This is 50 plus years of waiting for this. This is a group that has worked their asses off for years to get to this moment. Spurs have no chance. None. They're too young. For the Knicks, this is everything. For us, this is everything. For them, we got 10 plus years. We'll be back with this group. So, yeah, start thinking about the parade. I'll see you out there, by the way. But it's going to be millions of New Yorkers celebrating something that we've all been waiting for a very, very long time. And for some of us, like me, and many of you out there in the audience, a lifetime. 888-808-1019 is the phone number to call. Matt is in the East Village. What's up, Matt?
4: Hey, Tommy, what's going on? Thanks for taking the call.
0: Yeah, you got it, bro. Thanks for making it.
4: Yeah, I was just going to say that I went to MSG last night. I got one of those tickets at the Garden where you go inside, everyone gets a seat, and it was electric. It was just as if the game was there, and honestly, I couldn't believe it. My buddies that we were like, yeah, screw it, let's go. And we were blown away the electricity in the arena. It was insane. Like, we couldn't even hear the Jumbotron when it was playing. After Brunson hit that last shot, everyone was going ballistic, and we're for sure going back tomorrow night. Because, you know, not everyone can make it to the Garden for game three and four, so we're like 100% need to go back. And I think that's just crazy that that's where this testament to the fan base, how big it is and what we're doing out here.
0: Yeah, absolutely, Matt. I'm glad you had a great time. I have been to one of those before watch parties inside Madison Square Garden. Unfortunately, the Knicks lost that game, so the magic inside the Garden wasn't what you'd want it to be like it was last night. I've seen a lot of videos and a lot of clips. We've put some of them out on social media at WFAN660, so if you want to check it out, if you haven't seen them. I'm glad that you brought that up because, yeah, if you don't have plans on Friday, assuming they even have tickets at this point, but if they do, I would highly recommend it because it's like going to a game. They have everything outside of the celebrities who are all in San Antonio and the players themselves on the court, but everything else that you witness at a Knick game at the Garden takes place during those watch parties. You feel like you're at the game. You feel like there's a game going on in that arena. It's awesome. The only thing that sucked when I went is they lost. And it obviously spoiled the experience, which is no fault of anybody other than the Knicks lost the game. What could you do about it? But the way they're playing right now, they're hot at the craps table. You got to keep pressing your bets. Keep showing up for these things. But yeah, no, it's good that you're going back out there. That they're great. I'll be at a watch party tomorrow night. I'll give you some information on that.

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24: Westwood One presents Today in Women's Sports. The top-ranked player at the French Open is out. Aryna Sabalenka's bid for her first title at Roland Garros was stopped yesterday with a loss to Diana Snyder in the quarterfinals. Sabalenka was leading the match early, but Snyder won 10 straight games and prevailed in 3 sets. Sabalenka has held the number one ranking for 85 consecutive weeks, but yesterday was another disappointing finish in a major tournament.
25: No thoughts, no emotions. Just want to quit tennis right now, but we'll see.

0: see in a few days. Hopefully I'll get back on track mentally.
1: The French Open women's singles final will be held on Saturday. On the double side, American Taylor Townsend and her Czech partner Katerina Siniaková have reached the semifinals. Townsend has already won a doubles title at the Australian Open and Wimbledon, and she'll continue her quest at Roland Garros on Friday. With Today in Women's Sports, I'm Jody Jackson on Westwood One.
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0: Pleasant Luke evening as we are in the middle of a 5-hour Big Lugowski taking you up till midnight. 888-808-1019 is the phone number to join the conversation. We'll get back to those calls in just one second. It's now time for the Corona Lime Time highlight of the night, presented by Corona. La Playa awaits.
1: Brunson keeps it alive. Bridges looks back to Brunson. Corner three is up. Bang! Jalen Brunson from downtown. And the Knicks take a 2-point lead.
0: Yeah, really, the play of the game there, Brunson, the signature celebration after the 3-point shot. And when you saw that one go down, you just knew it was a wrap. It was over. Jalen Brunson was going to take this game to where it needed to go for us as Knicks fans and the Knicks. And Jalen Brunson did what he does in the clutch, and that is be the best clutch player in the NBA right now. That's how awesome he is. Now, speaking of Corona, and we've had a great attendance for this in the last couple ones I've done. I expect everybody to show up and show out. You know, if you want to meet me tomorrow night, I'll be with the crew from Corona. I'll also be out there with Charles Smith. Here is the location. It is Blue Haven West on Houston Street. Blue Haven West on Houston Street in New York City. And I drove by it last night because it's in my route, I should say, to this radio station. It was jam-packed, but in a good way. Trust me, I know what I'm talking about when it comes to these things. It was buzzing. It was awesome. I mean, they have set up outside. You go inside. Great TVs, great setup there. I've been there once or twice. Awesome. Great location, the whole deal. Blue Haven West on Houston Street. Blue Haven West on Houston Street. That's tomorrow night. I'll be out there with the crew from Corona. I'll be out there with Charles Smith. Great guy. Just a total gentleman. We've done a watch party before. It should be a great time. We're 2-0 on watch parties, so we ride the hot hand here. Like I said, the place was buzzing last night. And that's on a weekday. Imagine what it's going to be on a Friday. It's going to be absolutely insane in the best possible way. Knick fans, even non-Knick fans that just want to be a part of this moment. So you get an opportunity to meet your boy, we'll hang out, the whole nine, enjoy some Coronas, enjoy the Knicks, take a 2-0 series lead in the NBA Finals, and get one step closer to winning a championship. And I'll be getting there a little bit before game time, a little bit before that. So I'll be 8:10, 8:15, 8:20, give or take. But I'll definitely be there before the game tips off. That is Blue Haven West on Houston Street. Now, Houston Street is spelled Houston, by the way. So you're going to be like, well, it's Houston Street. Well, we here call it Houston Street because that's what it's called. But it actually is spelled Houston Street, but it is actually Houston Street, Blue Haven West, tomorrow night. Can't wait. It's a great time. Love hanging out with the people from Corona. They're awesome. They're just tremendous. And I tell them this every time I see them. I'm not just telling them this. It's the truth. I love me some Corona. It's my all-time favorite beer. I love it. Throw a little lime in there. It's the best. It reminds me of a summer. I drink it 12 months out of the year. But when I drink it in the summer, it's just the bottle, everything about it. It's amazing. It's my all-time favorite beer. If you know anything about me, if you don't trust me, ask my friends. Always got a Corona in my hands 12 months out of the year, but especially in the summertime. And what's better than that? A summer, some Corona. Knicks playoff basketball and positive Tommy and Charles Smith out at Blue Haven West right here in Manhattan, lower Manhattan, on Houston, spelled Houston Street. 888-808-1019 is the phone number to call. It is after hours. It is a positive Tommy here in a prime time. Let's go to Irwin in Mahwah, New Jersey. What's up, Irwin?
2: What's the best way to get into the city? I'm coming from Jersey. I want to go to the parade, and I want to go to your watch party tomorrow.
0: The best way to get into the city, I think you'd have to take the PATH train from New Jersey. So you'd have to drive to Hoboken and then take the PATH train, and that'll get you into lower Manhattan. And then everything's pretty much walking distance.
2: Now, is that close to Penn Station?
0: Where I am tomorrow is not close to Penn Station in terms of walking distance, but it's a 10-15 minute subway ride.
2: All right. I'm just trying to think the best way. If I brought my car, is there a place for me to park?
0: There is, but it's going to take a little bit of maneuvering. Like, there are spots down here, but it's you know, it's a Friday night. It's the big city, so you're going to have to look for a spot. You're not going to find one right away. I don't want to promise you a spot, but having driven around here a bunch, you ultimately find a spot at some point.
2: All right, for the parade, what's the best way to take in the parade?
0: Boy, you know what? That's a tough one because there's going to be millions of people.
2: That's what I'm saying. I'm missing out. I'm watching a game with my 87-year-old parents.
0: Yeah, I know.
2: I got to have some fun, you know?
0: I know. The best strategy for the parade is you're just going to have to get into Penn Station and deal with massive crowds. I mean, that's the deal. I would not drive in for the parade.
2: I think I'll take a bus from Suffern, and I'll wait to Penn Station, and I'll just follow the crowd. Follow the orange and blue.
0: Exactly. That would be the best strategy. The watch party, like I said, it'll be a crowded bar, but nothing is going to be like this parade. So I would not bring my car into the city. I would take mass transit. I would get down to where the parade is and then take your chances from there because it's going to be a madhouse.
2: This is a one-in-a-lifetime thing. I just feel like I'm missing out. You know, I don't want
0: to
2: miss out.
0: Well, you don't have to miss out. You could come through. You could roll through. But, yeah, you got to just figure out your way. I always would suggest not driving. That's just me. But if that's your best means of transportation, then have at it. For the watch party, not for the parade.
2: Yeah, I hear you.
0: All right, Irwin.
2: Thanks,
0: dude. If I see you tomorrow night, you know, just shout me out. And that's for anybody in the audience that wants to come hang out. You get to see Tommy, positive Tommy, as I talk in the third person, in his environment. Which is great. Now I'll be laser focused on the game, obviously, but I always have enough time for my fans. And then we've had great turnouts the first couple of watch parties. We might even get Nick Papa Giorgio to roll through.
3: I might make an appearance.
0: Well, what's with the mite? What do you mean mite? You're either in or you're out, Papa Giorgio. We don't need 1 foot in, 1 foot out.
3: I'm in, but the thing is, I got to work with Joe B in the morning, so I can't have too much fun.
0: You can't have too much fun, and I certainly don't want to be a bad influence
3: on
0: anybody.
3: You got to keep me in check.
0: I don't want to be a bad influence on anybody at this radio station, but I will tell a quick story here. I was running the board. You know, it was an early Sunday morning. This was back when I was a part-timer, and I brought this place up earlier. I went to Pacha. Now, I wasn't, you know, I was having a good time, but it was, you know, I was good to go to come to work. But I stayed there until essentially it closed, and then I just came to work and did my shift. I was tired as hell, but I did my work as I always do to my best of ability, and I'm a perfectionist, so I don't care if I'm out all night or I slept the, you know, and it's 6 a.m. Who the heck's going to get any rest for that anyway? So I'm not telling you, Papa Giorgio, that you and I are going to be singing and dancing in the streets at 3 in the morning. I'll make sure that you behave. You come here to the office, you get a couple hours sleep, and then you do the shift with Joe.
3: It might be easier just to stay out till 4 and then just...
0: I like your style, dude. You know, I like your style, Papa Giorgio. I really do, because it is close by, so you don't have that type of issue worried about that. And look,
3: everything closes at 4 anyway. So.
0: Well, not necessarily. There are always the after hours. I mean, as you know, Nick, 4 a.m., yes, technically...
3: I'm quite familiar with
0: the bars hours. Close, but the party rolls on, especially on a... And look, the games wrap up... What did the game wrap up last night? In the 11 o'clock hour? So the game itself is going to go almost till midnight. So the party is not going to stop then. So if you do come out, Papa Giorgio, same thing. Just hit me up. Well, you don't have to hit me up. You know what I look like. I mean, Papa Giorgio just walking. You don't know what Papa Giorgio... Mr. Papa Giorgio! I put a dollar and I want a car. I put a dollar and I want a car. You have and Connor might be out there as well. Connor Green, who is... He might not. He told me he's got something going on that he nothing.
3: If Connor's there, I'm definitely there.
0: Yeah, I don't know. It's something with a wedding or something like that. Not that he's getting married or he's in a wedding, but he's got something coming up next week for the wedding or something. So he's, I guess, not 50-50, but he said he's not 100%. And this is to me why I gave it a pass. Number one, I love Connor, and he brings so much to this radio station. But unlike that other, you know, nitwit Rosenberg, Paul Rosenberg, Connor, when I invite him to things, it's yes, I'll be there. Or it's, no, I can't make it. This is the one rare time where Connor has given me, well, I'm not sure because I got this. Anytime I invite Rosenberg, it's always a song and dance. I got to see, I got to check, I don't know, maybe, I'm 65% sure, I'm 75% in, I'm 85% sure, I'm 40% in, I don't know, I got a doctor's appointment. Why, you know, why am I friends with you? Why am I friends with you? Why must I have this cross to bear? I'm asking you, and this is back now, he's got a situation, but when he was single, I'm like, bro, this is Nicks and Chicks. I am opening up a world for you here to get in the mix, and you're giving me a wishy-washy answer. I can't have that. I'm an all-time vibes guy. I don't need the bad vibes. Or I don't know. I got to see. I got to make sure. Nonsense. I'm inviting you. Show up and show out. It's going to be a huge party.
3: He still kept asking him after all those times?
0: Yeah, you know what it is, Papa Giorgio, and this is where Rosenberg really gets by in life, is that he is the puppy dog. You know, he's the dog on the side of the road that you feel bad for. And you feel like you have to prop him up and invite him to these things, because if he was left to his own sort of vices, he would never do anything. He would just sit in his apartment and do nothing. That's just the way Paul operates. Or he'd go solo to get an ice cream somewhere. It's a bad scene. Very sad, very pathetic. But I opened up that world to him, and he would always just give me, I don't know, I'm not sure, I'm 100%. It's like, Paul, honestly, yes or no, and I would never like threaten him in the sense I'm going to stop asking you, but I appreciate that. And I appreciate Connor with the... Now, Papa Giorgio, I know you got another thing going on tomorrow night, and that's really where you're at, and I respect that because you have prior commitments, so to speak. But my feeling is...
3: But this is a very tempting offer, so...
0: Well, that's what I mean. And you could... Can you do both? Are you...
3: I could try to make it work.
0: Yeah, try to make it work. Try to make it work. That's the beauty of it. You alluded to it. 4 a.m. I mean, that's the closing
3: bell.
0: What
3: I might do is go to my friend's thing, and then maybe I'll pop out like around 11, 12.
0: Perfect. You'll be there for after hours.
3: Yeah. After hours with Loogie.
0: Yep. Off air, but after hours, nonetheless. 888-808-1019 is the phone number to call. 888-808-1019. That is the phone number to join the conversation. Let's go back to that conversation with Ricky in Bergen County here on The Fan. What's up, Ricky?
4: Hey, Luigi. How you doing, brother?
0: Great, bro. How's it going?
4: Really good. Really good. I just retired a week and a half ago.
0: Well, congratulations on that.
4: Yeah, man. I'm 61. I've been recounting my summer of 1976, and my dad was the greatest guy.
0: Yeah,
4: I remember when I was nine, he worked for an accounting firm. They had box seats, and the junior partners would split the tickets. So every fourth game or so, we'd be going to the Garden, and he would schmooze the guards at the tunnels and get us in. I met every player. We'd be at the players' locker room and exits. You know, and I got to meet Willis Reed and Will Chamberlain. You know,
0: awesome.
4: Everybody.
0: Yeah, that's great. Yeah, I mean that's you can't put a price tag on that type of experience. That's for sure.
4: These guys were 100 feet tall. You know,
0: of course, when you're a little kid, no doubt about it.
4: Amazing, man. You know, so I'm paying homage to my dad, and I'm reborn this summer because I'm just going back to that particular summer of 1976.
0: Yeah, it's the nostalgia, Ricky.
4: It was amazing.
0: It's the reminiscing. It's the nostalgia. And for those of you that are old enough to remember that, for a lot of us, we weren't around. But if you're old enough to remember that, I'm sure it's an even more emotional thing for you because you experienced it. Then all this time went by, and now you're right at the doorstep of it again. Now, how great is that? That's why, to me, this run is felt by everybody. Generations of Knicks fans are feeling the emotion that is setting in now as this team is three wins away from a championship for the first time in 53. Papa Giorgio, I'm looking for my read here that I can't find. So if you do me a favor, Handsome, and just look around. It's somewhere in the studio.
3: All right,
0: here.
3: I'll try to find it for
0: you. The fan focus thing. I thought this was right in front of me here. It's been right in front of me, but now it is not. So it's possible that I misplaced it. It's absolutely possible. As you know, I have some notes I end up just doodling on, and I might have thrown it somewhere, which I usually...
3: I found it. I'll bring it to you.
0: You have it over there, but Papa Giorgio has it. So he'll get it to me in just one second. 888-808-1019 is the phone number to call. Nate is in Westchester. What's up, Nate?
5: Hey, Tommy. How's it going, buddy?
0: Great, great. Hope you're doing well as well.
5: I just wanted to talk about how much this means to the fans and everyone in New York. I mean, I was at Game 2 of the Eastern Conference Finals 2 weeks ago versus the Cavs, and just feeling that energy inside and outside on the streets of the Garden is just unmatched and really unbelievable.
0: Yeah, whether it's inside the building, whether it's outside the building, it's whether the game ends and then the outside the building meshes with the inside of the building, the energy that this run has brought to this starved, thirsty, just thirst-quenched, not thirst-quenched, fan base is just, it's remarkable. It really is. And it's no surprise because of the drought, but we always dreamt about it. We just weren't sure if we'd ever get it, and now we are.
5: Yeah, it's crazy. And in all my 15 years of life, I've never seen anything like this before, and it's just so enjoyable to watch. Just the players, they want it. They want to do it for us.
0: Yeah,
5: it's really, and amazing.
0: You're on the younger end of the scope, but still, I mean, you can't say Knick fan without long and suffering in front of it. You not as much, but Knick fans of all ages could understand the gravity of what's happening right now. 888-808-1019 is the phone number to call. Here on After Hours, it is Loogie here, Positive Tommy in primetime. Nico is in Paterson, New Jersey. What's up, Nico?
6: Hey, what's going on, man? I just want to give my input. And first and foremost, at 99, I was only 10 years old, man. And I remember as a kid watching the whole series with my father. And he's from New York. He's from Spanish Harlem. And he's been a Knicks fan forever. You know, so I was kind of, you know, born and raised a Knicks fan. And then me at 37... You know, seeing it, it's emotional for me too, you know.
0: And if you don't mind me asking, Nico, is your father still with us?
6: Oh, of course.
0: Yeah, so that's also, you get to experience this now again with him, and I'm sure he's thrilled to see his beloved Knicks back in the finals.
6: It's crazy, you know. And then, you know, I learned so much stats, you know, about every player from other teams, but more than anything, the Knicks.
0: Yep.
6: And then the way we came out with Atlanta, when we took those two L's, they kind of remind me of the Pacers a little bit, the way they was moving fast and stuff. And then that one game, they had that huddle, Brunson snap, and then it was the four wins, and then the next series. So this series right now, right, with the Spurs, and whenever we sweep somebody, like, you know, they come out like a little rusty, and then they just adjust. They start snapping. So I think my prediction is either going to be a sweep or a gentleman sweep, how they did to us in 99. That's just my opinion.
0: Yeah, and I love and that was kind of where my brain was at too, the reverse, the payback, the, hey, you lose in five, now you win in five all these years later. That was my prediction going into this series, that it would be over in five. But how could you possibly even mark down a loss at this point for the Knicks? Let alone four. I mean, four is not happening. They are not losing the series. But even one at this point, you got to see it to believe it. That's where we're at. That's where we are at with the Knicks. 12 straight playoff victories. All of these road victories in a row, double-digit victories. Like, I was texting with JJ, Jastrzemski. We'll have him on after the finals, and we talk a lot about a lot of stuff, but you know, we'll talk about, you know, gambling and things of that nature. And he's like, oh, you know, I wouldn't worry about the point spread, it's a money line situation. I was like, bro, the Knicks are gonna win by double digits until they don't on the road. What makes you think they're not going to? I just think that's where you're at. And always gamble responsibly. I'm just bringing up the gambling aspect because that's what him and I are talking about. But just in general, or if you like to gamble as well, I'm not suggesting you do it. I'm just saying if you do it, how could you possibly not think they're going to win by double digits on the road? They continue to do it every time. They're on a heater. And when you're on a heater, until it ends, you don't think it's going to. And they are on an all-time sports heater. 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And yeah, it's the biggest story right now, the biggest topic of the night. Game two of the finals tomorrow night in San Antonio. Same start time, so figure around 8:40. It's a Friday night, so everybody, you know, I would say the overwhelming majority of Knicks fans will be off on Saturday, so it's the opportunity to really just relax or go out and enjoy a Friday night on the town with loved ones, with family, with friends, and just watch the Knicks play basketball because they are a joy to watch. A joy. And they have all the ingredients to win a championship. I've been saying that one for months. And they are as locked in, as dialed in, as I have ever seen any of my sports teams be. 888-808-1019 is the phone number to call. Mike is calling from Miller Place. What's going on, Mike?
7: Hey, how's it going, Loogie?
0: What's happening, bro?
7: Just want to say, job's not done, but I also want to say that I'm very proud of you and your new show right now, but job's not done with the Knicks.
0: Yeah, they got to win three more, and I expect them to do that, whether it's in a row or whether it's with one blemish and they win it in five. But that was my prediction in five. Yep. I'm not backing off that, but I will say it could definitely happen in four.
5: For sure. Yeah.
0: And Mike, you know what it is? The thing that you said there, which I understand and respect, that's the overall vibe and mentality and body language of this Knick team. They're not grinning. They're not celebrating. They're not laughing.
5: Yep.
0: They are on a business trip. This is a team that just has that look, that feel of a champion, and they understand that what is on the line here, and that's why I don't think there's any stopping them.
5: I haven't seen one smile from anyone on that team, and they're determined to bring it home, and I am so proud of them. Let's go, Knicks.
0: Yeah, and proud's a great word. How could you not be proud? That's a great word. And I don't know if I've used that word yet, but I'm going to use it here. How could you not be proud of them for what they're doing? For so many years, you weren't proud. You were proud to be a Knick fan, but you weren't proud of the team, that's for sure. You weren't proud of the franchise, or the organization, upper management. No way. But now, you're not only proud to be a Knick fan, but you're proud of them. 888-808-1019 is the phone number to call. It is after hours. It is a Loogie here in the late night. I see so many people lined up, and I don't want anybody to go anywhere because I want to make sure we get to everybody. I want to make sure everybody gets an opportunity to talk to me, but we do have to take care of a little business here first, but we will get back to your calls. I got you for another 3 hours here on After Hours. It is a big Loogowski. The phone number to join the conversation is 888-808-1019. We're talking mostly Knicks. We will discuss the Aaron Judge situation as we're still waiting what exactly is going on with the captain of the Yankees. If something were to break this evening in terms of news as far as an update or a diagnosis on Aaron Judge, we will get it to you immediately. Once again, the phone number to call the show, 888-808-1019. It's Tommy Lugauer. It's After Hours here on The Fan.
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Tommy Lugauer. 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Hopefully everybody's having a very pleasant Loogie evening. 888-808-1019. That is the phone number to call. Game two. We are less now than 24 hours away. Less than 24 hours away from game two in San Antonio. If you are out in San Antonio, love to hear from you. Also love to hear from people telling me about what their plans are tomorrow. If you're going to the watch party at the Garden, if you are in fact headed to San Antonio, and listen, if you don't have plans, or even if your plans like whatever, cancel them and hang out with me at Blue Haven West on Houston Street, right here in Lower Manhattan. Tremendous spot. I've been there a few times, and I drove past it last night, mind you, a weekday, and it was jam-packed in the best possible way. Trust me, I've been out a few times in my life. It truly is my life's work. So I understand what is overly packed and what is good packed. It was good packed. And it had good street spillage, too, by the way, which I'm a huge fan of. I'm a big fan of things that kind of spill out to the streets. A lot can happen out there in a very positive way. So if you catch my drift. So it was a very positive scene there as I drove past it. Absolutely phenomenal. And I will be out there tomorrow night with my bud, Charles Smith, with all the great people at Corona. Tremendous people. And I can't say enough good things about them and Corona in general, because I'm an enormous Corona fan. I get it really.

0: truly is the stars of a line, because this is just, it's my favorite beer. Love it a lot, and I'm going to be enjoying those because I'm going to be off the clock. I'm technically on the clock, but off the clock, if that makes sense, which is great. I get to hang out, so come hang out with me. We'll have some swag, the whole nine, and you get to enjoy what we've all been enjoying most of all, and that is the Knicks. That is this amazing playoff run. 888-808-1019 is the phone number to call. Let's go to, where do I want to go here? Let's go to Anthony in New Jersey. What's up, Anthony?
1: Hey, Tommy. What's up, buddy? How are you?
0: Hey, what's up?
1: I just wanted to piggyback off the other caller in San Antonio that went to the game. I'll tell you, man, a home game is a home game, but, like, there's nothing better than going to an away game. Just a quick story. I was in Wisconsin when the 49ers played Green Bay, and I went. You know, I was in the Army exercise, and my commander allowed me to go. I went there, got my buddy to fly out with me. Watching your team beat, like, Aaron Rodgers at Lambeau in the playoffs, nothing better. Seeing the salty faces of the crowd. Great crowd, great environment, great atmosphere. Just the whole point is just like an away game, incredible, man. So that guy in San Antonio, that was probably fantastic.
0: Yeah, yeah, Tony. I mean, I've been there as well, you know, a couple of years ago in Philly for the clincher with the Knicks, and I could speak to it as well. There's a bond you have with the other fans that are there, because it's obviously not like you're 100% all your brethren. So that's a special moment, and you just get to just walk out of that place, you know, peacocking and all cocky and all arrogant and all happy and excited, because it's just a tremendous feeling as a sports fan.
1: Yeah, for sure. Great thing, man. All right, good talking to you, buddy. Take care.
0: Yeah, you got it, bro. Talk to you soon. 888-808-1019 is the phone number to call. Let's head out to Mike in the Bronx here on After Hours. What's up, Mike?
2: Hey, Tommy, how are you?
0: Great, great, great. Hope you're doing the same.
2: Yeah, I'm very disappointed in the callers today. They're not saying the real reason why the Knicks are on this run is just since positive Tommy. I mean, without your positivity, none of this will be going on.
0: Yeah, and hopefully it's a lesson, Mike, to some of the doubters of my other fandom that don't think positive Tommy will get them to the promised land. Hopefully this Knick run, and look, Mike, I don't think it's any coincidence. I take over full-time here. I take over on evenings, and the Knicks are 3 wins away from a championship. That is not coincidence. I don't believe in coincidences. It is the fate of the sports gods, and like I said, with the other teams I root for, don't ever doubt positive Tommy. Even if it doesn't happen right away, it'll ultimately happen.
2: Yeah, I agree with that, no doubt. Now, I just want to tell you, as this Knicks run made me absolutely hate the, particularly the basketball national media. They either don't watch the games, or they have no idea.
0: They don't watch the Knicks, that's for sure. I know they probably, and now some of them I think watch more than others, but there are some that don't watch any. I mean, it's obvious, but they definitely don't watch the Knicks, and now they're all trying to catch up and figure out what the Knicks are all about, and it's like, oh yeah, maybe they are great. But yeah, the national media has always had either a bias against the Knicks, or they're not watching.
2: Yeah, exactly, and I just want to make two reasons. Not only are the Knicks playing so well, but the Knicks are a matchup nightmare for. I just want to read two quick reasons why they are.
0: For the Spurs. Absolutely. Yeah, give them to me now. But yeah, they are definitely matchup nightmare for the Spurs. I said it this way, Mike, and I'll let you finish. I thought the Spurs matched up great against the Thunder, and the Knicks matched up great against the Spurs. So once again, stars aligned for the Knicks.
2: Yes, and two reasons. Number one is the matchup nightmare for the Spurs is Karl Anthony Towns with Wembanyama. But two reasons. Number one, he takes him out of the perimeter, one, he place he doesn't want to be. And two is that Wembanyama is not great at stopping drives, but he's so long that he could stop drives that way. Yeah, Karl Anthony Towns is one of the few people who could drive on him and long enough that he can't catch up. So he's really has major issues defending him. Number two is that the interior passing for the Knicks is amazing. So a lot of the Knicks have 50 points in the paint.
0: Crazy.
2: Which is not where Spurs want to be. And the reason is because Wembanyama is on the other side of the
0: lane. He's on the perimeter.
2: Because the interior passing is amazing.
0: Yep.
2: And if you could get the ball to the other side where Wembanyama is not, they're just not the same. And I just want to quickly say another reason is that they're losing the non-Wembanyama moments by way too much. And you see the Knicks are waiting, like, let's be equal with Wembanyama and just kill him when he's out.
0: Bingo.
2: And they're just so much worse than Wembanyama. It's just such a bad matchup.
0: Well, listen, number one, Wemby has such a presence, especially defensively. That to me is his biggest calling card, as where he could disrupt the game. Defensively, he just gives you all kinds of problems. But when he comes out, they don't have anybody that can protect the rim. You know, Cornette is not that dude. So the Knicks have full advantage is when he Wemby comes out. And you saw it in the third quarter. As soon as he, and I was off air telling people, this is the time. Wemby's coming off the court. They're down double digits. Make the run. And that's exactly what they did. And yeah, when Josh Hart pulls, or even Cat, but specifically Josh, can move Wemby off of the paint and on the perimeter, even if Josh bricks the shot, if he makes it, great. But if he misses, Cat's there to clean up. Mitchell Robinson is there to clean up. And the Spurs are not going to have an answer for this because they don't have the personnel. It's not a scenario where it's Robinson and Duncan. This is just one guy. He can't be out there every single minute. And he can't be in the paint every single minute. Then you got Fox basically playing on one leg, so you could hide Brunson on him. The Spurs are going to have to hit their three-point shots at a clip that they did in the first half or first three quarters to have any chance in these games. Whether it's Champagne, whether it's Harper, whether it's Castle, that's their only shot. But the Knicks are going to answer, whether it's Alvarado, whether it's Shaman. The Knicks are a freight train. They are. They're the best team. They're the best team. Their passing, as our previous caller alluded to, is just a joy to watch. And they are just playing amazing basketball. And as far as the national media, I said some of it is biased for sure. And they did, not that they don't like the Knicks, but maybe they don't like Dolan or they don't like us as fans. Part of it also is, and this is a little bit, I'll peel back the curtain slightly. If they say something about a city where there's not a lot of fans, you think their ratings are going to be high? You think they're going to get a lot of social media attention? No. You go after the Cowboys, you go after the Knicks, just a little how the sausage is made. That's smart, but that's part of it as well. If we bash the Knicks, people will rage bait us. You know, that's part of it. Whatever, that's a little bit of how the sausage is made, but I feel like I want to be honest with you. I think there's some that do that. Not all. There's some that just don't watch, or they have a bias, but there are some that know what they're doing and they pull the strings. And if it bothers you, like I would say, don't take the bait. That's all it is. Because you know what? They could say whatever they want, the national media. Bottom line is this. The Knicks are winning the championship, and they're either going to sweep the Spurs or they're winning it in five. 888-808-1019 is the phone number to call. Let's go to Ed in Mohegan here on The Fan. What's up, Ed?
3: Hey, guy. How are you doing today? Boy, man, you can talk, huh?
0: Well, you know what it is, though, Ed? I do get paid to do that. And there are certain shifts here. Let's call it the overnight. If I don't talk, then we're going to have a problem. You know what I mean? It's one thing on 7 to midnight when people actually call. But on the overnights, you know, sometimes you have to carry the show for a few hours.
3: You know what? I like the one-man show. I got to tell you, you know what? I want to talk about a judge briefly. This is why you don't sign Juan Soto. Because if they had Soto, and you're
0: this
3: not going to have
0: Soto. This is why you don't. You're saying what's going on with Aaron Judge, and we still don't know. You know, obviously, they're trying to rule out thoracic outlets.
3: Hopefully, he's fine. You're assuming the worst.
0: Oh, you're going to assume the worst. You're hoping for the best here, and you're painting the picture of this is why you don't sign Soto.
3: Correct. Because if you have Soto, then you don't sign Bellinger, you don't have Fried, and you don't have Goldie. And who else?
0: Yeah, I don't know if you don't. Okay, I'll give you Fried. I'll give you Bellinger. You might still have Goldschmidt.
3: Maybe.
0: Well, why not? Goldschmidt is more.
3: They might have gone another way. You don't know.
0: That's fair. But I'll agree with you on the first couple. But Goldschmidt, I would disagree. But fair enough. And I understand what you're saying, the sort of pivot or plan B or whatever they called it. And now, okay, so I believe, Ed, you are going to paint the picture that if Judge does miss an extended period of time or worst case scenario is out for the season, you think the Yankees are equipped to still make a run without Judge. Am I
3: missing that? Absolutely, because, you know, not for nothing, Judge is still putting up his numbers. He still has 40-something runs and 40-something RBIs. Yeah. He's putting not a big batting average. But he's still putting up numbers.
0: Yeah, he's
3: not
0: 17 home runs.
3: The world.
0: You know what, Ed? I don't want to steal your thunder here, but I'm thinking of two big reasons why the Yankees, if Judge, if he's out, why? And we're talking worst case scenario. Why the Yankees would still be in good shape? I'm thinking of two major reasons. We'll figure out if we're sharing a brain here. Go ahead, and I'll tell you if we agree.
3: As far as players go, well,
0: yeah, as far as their personnel,
3: obviously. Well, the obvious is Rice.
0: Yep.
3: But you know what? It's all of the players. Because first of all, you have Giancarlo coming back. You have the Martian coming back.
0: Right, but I think
3: they're going to have a ton of players anyway.
0: Yeah, but there should be something that comes right to your mind, like the Yankees have a major advantage over with everybody, and that's their starting pitching. I mean, you're talking about having three studs. You're not going to need to score a lot of runs if those guys are on their game in October, especially if you tighten up the bullpen.
3: Let me tell you, that's another – because you know what? They lost – had they not had Fried, they also don't have Cole at the time. So who do you have? And thank God Weathers is doing what he's doing. Yeah. And
0: Warren,
3: you know what I mean?
0: Yep. Yeah, and you
3: Warren's
0: know what,
3: doing
0: me,
3: what he's doing.
0: And
3: I'm
0: not trying to downplay Aaron Judge's importance to this team, because obviously he's very important. But when it comes down to it, whether Aaron Judge is here or not, the Yankees are going to have to figure out a way to beat these good teams, because they haven't so far this year. And one player and one player alone is not going to help them there. It's going to has to be a collective thing across the board.
3: And you know what? Cashman has done that.
0: Yeah.
3: You don't hear – and let me tell you something. You don't hear anything about Weathers. You don't hear about Caballero.
0: You mean as far as giving him praise? You mean as far as Brian Cashman
3: complimenting Cashman?
0: Yeah, you're well, because nobody. Are you new here? Nobody wants to compliment. Brian Cashman gets complimented. You know how he gets complimented? It's like if you have if your father is tough on you, or you have a coach that's tough on you, or a teacher that's tough on you, or a boss that's tough on you. They're never going to praise you, but when they don't criticize you, that's their way of complimenting you.
3: Well, you know, you mentioned before how the Knicks president is the best executive in sports right now in New York.
0: Yes.
3: You know, it's definitely look, if they win, you can argue it. But to me, the biggest executive is Cashman.
0: And when Yankees?
3: I'm sorry?
0: You mean by biggest, you mean because he's for the Yankees, because it's the Yankees? That's why it's the biggest?
3: Well, you said all sports.
0: Well, I said New York sports.
3: In New York.
0: Yeah, I said New York.
3: Right, so I'm saying, like, I think dubbing him the best executive in New York sports is a bit much. But
0: no, I said the
3: job
0: he did. I said the job that he's doing, meaning turning the Knicks franchise from a joke to the toast of the town and three wins away from the championship.
3: Right, but if you were going to dub him the best. That would be a bit much, but if they win, you can argue it.
0: Here's what I would say about Cashman for what he deserves a massive amount of credit for. Because I do think this is as equally as difficult as winning a championship. And that is putting the Yankees in a position where they win year in and year out, meaning they get to October, barring major injuries, virtually every single year. I know they've had years where they haven't, but virtually they're there every year. That is not easy to do. And this is before the expanded postseason. So Brian Cashman deserves a lot of credit. But, Ed, you know the deal. You know the relationship. You know the expectations. When we don't get calls bashing Brian Cashman, it means the Yankee fan is happy with the job he's doing. But as soon as something pops up where they don't like it, you know that everybody's going to come out of the woodworks and bash the guy. I think he does a better job than he gets credit for sure. But you know what? That comes with the territory of being in that position and the Yankees not winning World Series. That's it.
3: Hey, look, I just like to point it out and remind people, of course we know. Of course we know what kind of job he's doing.
0: Yeah.
3: Listen, I'm gonna get down there one day and see you. I don't know when it's going to be, but I'm gonna do it. You got a lot of calls. I'll talk to you soon. This was great. I'm stoked.
0: Yeah.
3: This is just and you know what? I'm happy for my son. He's 20 years old. And he's excited, but he doesn't realize how bad it has been.
0: He doesn't realize why he's excited. Right.
3: He's excited, but not the way you and I are.
0: Yeah.
3: Not the way Joe B is. I can't even, you know, I mean, that's, you know.
0: Well, Joe B has a different kind of perspective on it, where he had the championships, and then he had the drought, and now he has this, where I never had the championships. So it's an interesting one, because I'm trying to think, like, what would be worse is to see it when you're younger and then have this long wait, or to have not seen it at all. You know what I mean?
3: Well, you haven't seen anything in New York. I mean, at least you saw the Giants in 11 and the Yankees in 09.
0: Yeah. Well, what do I...
3: That's it, and you saw the Mets at least get there.
0: Well, you're talking about what I've seen, but if we're talking about teams I rooted for, Ed, I've only seen the Giants win.
3: Right, exactly. So, you know, for a guy like you and many others, yeah, this is huge, because at least you haven't experienced it. I'm lucky. I'm 60 years old. I saw a ton of championships, so I have no worries. You know, if I don't see another one the rest of my life... But
0: yeah,
3: you know,
0: feel
3: that's
0: like,
3: not going
0: to
3: happen.
0: You feel like, Ed, that the teams you root for have paid their debt to you. And you've seen them all win championships. Yeah, at 20, which, how old is Iwan? And I'm trying to think, doing quick math here. What, 13 in 99, something like that? So I was still pretty young, but definitely aware of what was going on, of course. Same thing in 94. Obviously a lot younger there. I was like 13 in 99. Does that make sense math-wise? Yeah, sounds about right. High school.
4: I was four.
0: You were four, Papa Giorgio?
4: I was born in 94.
0: Jeez. Born in 94.
4: Take that back, five.
0: Well, either way, it still made me feel bad. Mid-90s babies. Yeah, I mean, there's guys in this series playing the Knicks that were born in the 2000s. You want to feel old? Not that I do, but just, yeah, it's there are, whether it's a 20-year-old Knicks fan like your son, Ed, whether it's you, whether it's Beningo, whether it's me, you know, you could look towards any Knicks fan in their age, and they all have their own unique perspective and their own unique experience. With this, I could tell you when I was younger, those losses, whether it was a Giants Super Bowl, Mets in the World Series, Knicks in the finals, even though I was young, they still hurt. And they were devastating. And the thing is now, being in the business like I've been for years, but especially in front of a microphone, you can't escape if it gets bad. Like if you lose in a championship, there's just nowhere to run and hide, where if you are just not in the business, you could just, all right, I'm not going to tune into the fan. I'm not going to, which you still will, because that's what makes this place great, is win or loss, you want to hear what we're talking about, because it's either a comfort or it's, you want to join the party. But when you're in the business, there's no escaping it, but that's part of it. I'm not using this as a world's smallest violin. I'm just comparing my life then to now. But on the flip side, when you're in front of this microphone and I'm on last night after the game, I'm on after game one of the Eastern Conference Finals, I'm getting to experience these games and with you, the audience, who I appreciate so much, to experience it together instantly or instantaneously as the game and the playoff game and the finals game wraps up. I mean, how cool is that? 888-808-1019 is the phone number to call. Teddy is calling from Yonkers. What's going on, Teddy?
5: Hey, Loogie, hey. You're the greatest. I love your passion and your explanations. Loogie, one thing that people aren't mentioning, maybe you did, the Knicks held San Antonio to 95 points last night. They've been averaging 119 for the year.
0: Correct.
5: Okay?
0: Yep.
5: So, the Knicks, not only the Knicks' offense and how diversified it is, but their defense, their help defense, the rotations, the double teaming at the appropriate time, and cutting down low and cutting off the lanes. It's been great. And Loogie, they complement each other in such a positive way, and they root for each other. There is no bickering as far as, you know, I'm not playing as much or anything like that. And that's what makes the team so dynamic. And I agree with you. If it's not a sweep, it'll be, you know, five maximum.
0: Yeah,
5: six.
0: And you know what else the Knicks did last night? For the first time in their history, the Spurs lost game one of the NBA Finals. They were 6-0 going into last night. That's all you need to know. And I understand they're different teams through the years, but that just shows you the type of dominance that San Antonio has had in these finals. And this is a blue blood in the NBA. And call it luck or call it whatever you want to call it, they always manage to find the great big man. David Robinson, Tim Duncan. If you want to consider Kawhi a big man in more modern times, but certainly Wemby. And that's why this team has won so many championships. And they're going to win championships with this group. Just not yet. This is not their time. 888-808-1019 is the phone number to call. Here on After Hours, let's go out to Monmouth County. Chris is on the fan. What's up, Chris?
6: Tommy.
0: What's shaking?
6: It's happening.
0: Oh, yeah.
6: That's my line.
0: Yeah.
6: That is the line for it. It's happening.
0: Yep.
6: Game one, win. Game two, I'm excited, Tommy. They're not going to come down. The national media is so, they're biased, Tommy. I don't want to put the blanket statement. It is. I listen. They are all, well, you know what? They'll be back the second game. They're going to do this. They're going to make adjustments.
0: Yep.
6: Really? Really? You're telling me. Did you see, not you, Josh Hart grabbing those rebounds? You saw a guy saying, we're going to win. Now, listen, I'll be honest. Watching them miss some shots, six in a row. They come down the court. They're getting opportunities. But he puts them in a position to win, Jalen Brunson. Tommy, question for you. There's been a discussion going around on the fan, other places. Is Jalen Brunson the greatest Knick of all time between him, Patrick, and let's say Clyde? And I think what the reality is this. Let's just talk our generation. So I'm a 90s Knicks guy. Patrick's mm-hmm. my man.
0: Yep,
6: all day long. Jalen's my guy, no doubt about it. But I think here's the difference that nobody's saying. Jalen is the primary ball handler. The ball is always in his hands. Patrick got the ball. He wasn't carrying the ball. He got the ball. So what you see is, you see Jalen has the ball. So he's the stud. He's on. The camera's on him. Patrick gets it in the post. He does his move. And I love Patrick. I'm not saying this is who's the best or whatnot. But that's what you see right now. You see a guy taking over, and it's got to be time where the respect is put on this guy's name. Like even Alan Hahn says on the post game, everybody's better than Jalen Brunson until they play Jalen Brunson.
0: Yeah, I mean, I don't know. Look, I understand it. I was one of them. The skepticism as far
6: and
0: as
6: Tommy.
0: Brunson being the guy and being a superstar years ago. I don't know how at this stage, whether you're a local media, national media, how you could continue to doubt this guy. It's absolutely insane.
6: And the other part, Tommy, is you watch this game and you watch. First of all, I got to be honest. I was not nervous when he got injured. He's coming
0: Same.
6: Back.
0: We've seen it before. Yep.
6: I don't know how the NBA and the media and ESPN really is so biased, right? But I just don't understand how they don't watch this team and see they're a real basketball team. They're not flopping. They're not baiting fouls. They are a well-oiled
0: Well, listen, the national media, the gatekeepers, they want Wemby to be the face of the league. They want the Spurs
6: exactly
0: to win a championship.
6: Right.
0: They don't want Brunson to be a superstar. He's undersized. He's not the prototypical star of an NBA.
6: The city
0: is a bunch of arrogant people like you and I, Chris. They don't want us to have our moment and have our celebration. And that's exactly where it comes from. They don't want the Knicks and Jalen Brunson to be the toast
6: right.
0: of basketball. They want Wemby to be.
6: You're absolutely correct. And I got one more for you, and then I'll leave the call here.
0: Yep.
6: Is there something about a player like a Jalen Brunson who really is taking in the moment to do right by the league? And I just want to say one thing. Hey, Kendrick, you haven't called the fan.
0: I hope everything's okay, in all seriousness. I have not heard from Kendrick
6: in a
0: while.
6: Kendrick's perfectly healthy.
0: I was actually
6: going to
0: text Evan about this
6: dinner.
0: Because I have not gotten a tweet from him or a call from Kendrick in a while. Kendrick, if you're out there listening, I'd love to hear from you.
6: Here's why.
0: Yeah.
6: Because, Tommy, we don't care about draft picks. Have a good night, man.
0: No, I understand that. Kendrick and Suffren, a great caller, a great listener, part of the coalition of Knick haters. I mean it. I hope everything's cool. I was going to text Evan about this because I have not. And I know I work sometimes late nights and he's got kids and stuff like that. Or at least I know he's got one son. So I don't know what the deal is, but I feel like I haven't heard from him in so long. And I don't think he's ducking the podium or anything like that. I haven't heard him in tweets. And maybe he's waiting for the end, good, bad, or otherwise. I don't know. But I meant to text Evan about that to see if he was calling Evan and Tiki. Because I don't get to hear the guys in the midday, as I've said a million times, because quite frankly, I'm sleeping. And once I wake up, I got to do some things when I wake up like anybody else does. And by the time I get to, their show's over. So I don't get to hear them that often. 888-808-1019 is the phone number to call. But I don't want to gloss over it because you did bring it up in the call, Chris, and I want to address it. And that is Jalen Brunson the greatest Knick of all time? And my answer to that is no. But he has a chance to be. But he is not. And as we sit here, he still, in my eyes, has not passed Patrick. He's three wins away from that. He wins three more games, he passes Patrick. But he does not pass Clyde. He does not pass Willis. Not yet. He's got a chance. He certainly does. but not yet. So that's where I would kind of have the hierarchy. You know, Clyde and Willis at the top, Jalen wins a championship, then him, and then Patrick. And this is coming from, you know, Patrick Ewing was the

0: terms of clutchness and what he brings on the court and off the court in terms of leadership, toughness. And I used to say this about Eli Manning all the time, and I'll say it about Jalen. There's no, you talk about the type of guy he is, the type of character, the type of heart that he has. There's nobody else you'd rather have be the face of your franchise and the face of your city than Jalen Brunson. And I would say that all the time about Eli Manning, and the same holds true for Brunson. And there's a lot of similarities between the two in terms of elevating their games when the chips are in the middle, when all is on the line. Both of those guys, Eli, and that's a great debate. We could have that one maybe in the summer as well. And I love Eli, so that's going to be a tough one. because Eli's got two. And I think that's when you have two and you only have one, the guy with two, you're going to, in theory, put over the guy with one. But that could be a fascinating conversation we have once this is all said and done and this finals is over. And we're done celebrating. But I couldn't think of anybody better to represent, you know, his father played for the team on the coaching staff. To represent as the king of New York and the face of the Knicks. And a guy who's an absolute sports assassin at the end of these games. Incredible. What a journey for him. Really. And for those that weren't on board early, they got on board, like myself, we got on board quite quickly. And for those that haven't got on board yet, you're either a hater or you're not watching or you're doing it just to get a reaction, quite frankly. Because I don't know, or you're not qualified to talk basketball, which you should be if you're talking basketball, because how could you watch Jalen Brunson do what he does and not think that he is the goods and a superstar and three wins away from being the man, not just here, but in the league. 888-808-1019 is the phone number to call. Chris is in Asbury Park, New Jersey. What's up, Chris?
1: Boogie.
0: Hey, what's up?
1: I don't know who is more valuable to the Knicks team. Is it Tommy Lugauer, positive Tommy, or is it Jalen Brunson?
0: Yeah, no, it's definitely Jalen Brunson, but I appreciate the sentiment.
1: Hey, Jay, I don't think I've ever seen somebody take over in the fourth quarter on a Knicks team like Jalen Brunson.
0: Oh, definitely not. Definitely not on a Knicks. Well, I can't speak. I obviously did not watch, you know, Clyde or anything like that. But I would say Clyde. But certainly in my lifetime, nobody like Brunson.
1: Of course, in my lifetime as well. But if there were times where he could have passed the ball and he didn't, and he still scored. I mean, he was an assassin, kind of Michael Jordan-like in that fourth quarter.
0: Yeah.
1: I don't think I've ever seen it was, I mean, I would put, and I have no doubt in my mind that the Knicks are winning this series.
0: Mm-hmm.
1: So I would put Jalen Brunson fourth quarter up with Eli Manning fourth quarter any day. I mean, I don't think I've ever seen it. And
0: yeah, no, yeah, listen, 100%. Now again, Brunson's got to get there. I think he's got to get there a couple times. But I hear what you're saying, because I do think, Chris, and I appreciate the call. This is where you run into slippery and dicey situations when you start talking sports and you mix the teams in. Because there's a lot of Knicks fans that are Giant fans, and if I start bringing up the, and like I said, I'm not ready to go there yet for sure. Because Eli won two and beat Brady and Belichick and an undefeated team, just amazing type stuff, and should already be in the Hall of Fame. It's a joke that he's not. But when you start bringing up Jeter and Messier and Eli, it's one thing to do it within the franchise itself. All right, hey, where does Jalen rank here with Clyde and Willis and Patrick and the Pearl and the Busher and all those guys that everybody pretty much universally has in their top 5, 6, 7 Knicks of all time? But when you start to bring up names like Jeter and Eli and Messier and so on, that's where it gets a little bit tricky, because, you know, I love the Knicks, but I love you, Lugie. I love the Knicks, but I want it. We don't need that right now. Not right now. In July, during the All-Star break, I think that's the perfect time for it.

0: But you're spot on with the Jordan thing. I was actually thinking of that take the all night. I'll give it later. But I was thinking about that as well with the Jordan thing. As far as the fourth quarter, for sure. But that's the greatness of Brunson. That's the greatness. 888-808-1019 is the phone number to call. Let's go. Actually, you know what? I see a full rack here. We have another... What do we got here? 2.5 hours to go on After Hours, so plenty of time. I know everybody is just chomping at the bit here. They want to talk Knicks. The phone number to join that conversation, 888-808-1019. We will continue that Nick conversation all the way up till midnight. This is Lugie in the Late Night. This is Positive Tommy. This is After Hours here on The Fan.
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0: here on After Hours. Got you for another 2.5 on the Fan. So plenty of time to take those calls as we are now less than 24 hours away from game 2 of the NBA Finals. And it's simple. I picked them in 5. I thought a lot of lopsided victories were coming the Knicks' way. Game 1 already double digits. They're going to have some, I think, 20-plus point victories in this series. I think it might go 4 now. I think you can get your brooms out. That's how confident I am in the Knicks and the way they're playing. And that's how well I think they match up with the Spurs team. And that's when you think about the experience and the depth and the continuity and the connectiveness that this Knicks team has right now. And you look on the other side of the court and you have Wemby, who's obviously a force, but the Knicks have ways not only offensively but defensively to minimize the production from Wemby, who, if it wasn't for getting to the free throw line in game 1, he would have had an absolutely miserable offensive performance. Defensively, they could pull him outside the paint, take a 3. If it misses, Cat can clean up, Mitch can clean up the boards, and the Knicks can get a second chance opportunity, or they just put it right back up themselves. And when it comes to late clutch moments, the Knicks have Jalen Brunson, and that's more than enough. Because the Spurs, and nobody really, quite frankly, has anybody that can match him down the stretch. So if the game is close, the Knicks are going to win the game. That is a lock. That is a guarantee. They are going to win it. And more often than not, it's not close anyway, because they're blowing teams out. They're blitzkrieging teams. Belt the ass, totally boat racing their opponents. And if you think I sound too cocky or confident, or I'm touching the money, why are you talking about parades? This series is far from over. No, it's over. It's a wrap. It's done. This Knicks team, you're watching them. You've watched them along with the rest of us. You think they're losing 4 games in this series? They might not lose 1, let alone 4. You watch this Knicks team play right now, and you think that group is going to lose 4 games? No way. Especially against a team that doesn't have any experience in this spot and is learning, really, that's the thing, learning how to win a championship. Where the Knicks, okay, this group, first trip to the finals, but they've been through the Bridges has been to the finals, but they've been, and I get it, Barnes and Cornette, but they're role players. Bridges is a starter. This Knicks team has been through the playoff wars together. They've had the heartbreak. They've had the disappointment. They've had attrition win out. They've had a just last year against Indiana that was pull your heart out and your guts out, and you have to just somehow find a way to dust yourself off and come back next year stronger. And that's exactly what this team did. And the biggest thing that they did was fire Tibbs and hire Mike Brown. And I know there was a lot of finger pointing as far as, because there are plenty, or were at least, plenty of Tibbs supporters. And there were many that were confused and upset about the decision to, again, we've talked about this a lot, Leon Rose makes a call on something and Knick fans, my fellow Knick fans, criticize it. I'm not getting on you for criticizing. I'm just saying we've all been there and we've all been guilty of criticizing one of his moves. I criticized Brunson. There are plenty of people that criticized firing Tibbs. There's plenty of people that criticized hiring Mike Brown. There's plenty of people that criticize the OG Anunoby trade, or the Bridges trade, or the Cat trade. But how could you possibly criticize anything going forward that Leon Rose and this front office does? Because they've been right, we've been wrong. And there was finger pointing when Tibbs got fired, and there were Bridges and Cat, and they were the ones that said, you know, put the knife in Tibbs's back. And perhaps that's true, because those are the two new players. Those were the Leon Rose guys. You know, Leon stuck his neck out there. Those were his huge swings. You know, it started with Brunson, but then he put all his chips in the middle on Cat and Bridges. Like, that's a combination. I put those two as far as one trade, really, because that was his big swing to get those two guys. They go hand in hand. And Tibbs didn't get the best out of them. And now Mike Brown is. And even though there was speculation about the relationship between Brown and Cat, which was obviously a completely shocking, overblown, Obviously, that was either not the case or wasn't nearly to the level that people were speculating. But as far as Tibbs goes, because people wanted to blame, oh, it's James Dolan's fault. Oh, it's Bridges' fault. It's Kat's fault. If you don't think that the star player on the Knicks, if he wanted Tibbs back, Tibbs would be back. If you don't think that, meaning if Brunson wanted him back, Tibbs would be back. And if you're not buying that, well, then I have Swampland in Florida I'd like to sell you. He's the star of the team. I'm not saying they didn't appreciate him, but collectively, this franchise wanted to move on from the top to the bottom. And I think the top, meaning ownership, listened to his front office. This, again, this is now just me speculating, but Dolan listening to Leon Rose, because I'm sure Leon's like, hey, Tibbs, I got, you know, play the bench, unlock Cat, unlock Bridges. This is the team that I built that I think can win a championship. And quite frankly, you're not getting it done to the level that it needs to get done to win one. And I'm sure there were players in that locker room that were frustrated with Tibbs. And there were those that maybe weren't frustrated with him. But if they had stood up and said something, I think Tibbs would still be here. Again, pure speculation, but that's the way the league works, no? If your star player on a basketball team says, I want this coach to remain, wouldn't he remain? And I'm not sitting here trying to make anybody out to be a bad guy. I'm not. I'm just saying, I think collectively, this franchise, all the players, everybody was ready to move on. And Tibbs deserves a lot of credit. I would actually like to see him, I know this is nuts, but I'd like to see him perhaps not at the parade, but in some way be honored for this because he had a large hand in this. And I don't want it to be, because it feels like, oh, because even when I'm saying these things, I'm like, oh, I don't want it to come off like I'm burying the guy, because I'm not. But just like it was time to move on from R.J. Barrett and Emmanuel Quickley and Julius Randle, and just like it was time to bring in Bridges and bring in Kat and sign Jalen and do all the things that Leon Rose has done, Tibbs was the other necessary evil that they needed to do. But there are guys in that locker room that you know have a ton of stroke. If they wanted Tibbs there, he'd be there. And as far as Mike Brown, look, the Knicks, it became LOL Knicks again. They were made fun of. They were picked on. Oh, they're calling all these teams up and nobody wants to give him their coach. And the Knicks were mocked for that. They don't have a plan. They don't have a plan. Yes, they do. The plan is to do their due diligence. They'd be idiots if they didn't call other teams up and say, hey, is it possible? Now, it's one of those things where, look, the prom queen is dating the star quarterback. You're probably not going to get her to break up with him to go on a date with you. But there's no harm in asking. You might catch a beating, but whatever. You still should ask. And that's exactly what the Knicks did. And they were ridiculed for it because it's always the time-honored tradition for everybody to make fun of the Knicks. Well, we're three wins away from that being dead and buried because it will never be LOL Knicks ever again. But you had a great run. For those that take great pleasure in mocking the Knicks all these years, you had a great run. You had an all-time generational run. But that run has come to an end. And you're just going to have to deal with it. And you're going to have to move on to something else. Just like all those years, the Yankees had the Red Sox. Oh, the Red Sox, we could always go back to that when we're having a bad day. Let's pick on the Red Sox until that was no longer something that you can go to. And for the coalition of Knick haters, your time as far as mocking the Knicks, you got a little bit of a moment there in the summer with the coaching stuff, but now it's a wrap because the Knicks are winning this series, and they're going to win it quite comfortably. Now, as far as Mike Brown, look, Mike Brown ended up being the perfect hire. Doesn't mean Mike Brown was the best candidate, assuming if everybody was available, but he, I think, in terms of his personality, in terms of listening to not only his players, but his staff, upper management, Mike Brown ended up being the perfect guy. You don't always necessarily have to have the best coach, But if you have the perfect coach for that team, for that given year or that, you know, era of whatever sport team we're talking about, Mike Brown fits that bill as the perfect guy. Because a lot of what you've seen as far as the three-point shot, that's a Mike Brown offense. What you've seen from Bridges, what you've seen from Cat, especially in this playoff run, that's what you brought Mike Brown in for. The bench, utilizing that bench, playing guys like Landry Shamet, who's been unbelievable. I can't say enough great things about Landry Shamet, who was this close to not even being on the team. You remember, Malcolm Brogdon was, and he retired. Which at the time felt like, oh, okay. But, and then Shamet had to earn the final roster spot. And think about how important he is to this team and where they'd be without him, believe it or not. He is just as important as some of the star players on the team. I know that sounds crazy, but you need these role players. We've seen these star players without a bench do not what they're doing now. So as important as Cat is, as important as Brunson is, as important as Ananobi is, Landry Shamet is equally as important, because without those guys on the bench, without the depth, you're not winning. That's why when Wemby goes, takes a seat, the Spurs are screwed. Because they don't have that depth yet. And that's why they're not going to win this series, or one of the reasons why they're not going to win this series. And they'll be lucky if they win a game. As I said before, they'll be begging for mercy by the end. They'll be begging. Because this is a force that they were not prepared for. This is not a banged-up Thunder team that won the championship last year. This is as hungry as a basketball team as you will ever see. With major chips on their shoulder. They all are, because they're on an island of misfit toys. And that's why they have been unstoppable. 888-808-1019 is the phone number to call. Let's go to Angel in Newark on the Fan. What's going on?
1: Tommy, thanks for taking the call. I've always been a big fan. Listen, three quick things. First, the San Antonio Spurs is Bats from Goodfellas, and the New York Knicks is Tommy coming back to the bar after Bats tells him to go get his shine box.
0: Yeah, a little graphic, but I do love Goodfellas, and I understand the reference, and I understand the comparison, so I appreciate that as a huge fan of that movie.
1: The second thing is, I just a quick question. No matter what happens after today, after yesterday, even though I think they're going to win, do you think the question is settled about the picks for Bridges?
0: Yes.
1: And number three, I've always been a big fan. I've always known you were going to be successful because you do two big things, man. You never talk politics, and you never trash New York City, and that's very important. Anybody that does that should be thrown off the radio. I'll hang up and listen to your answer.
0: Well, I appreciate that, Angel, and I'll take that step by step there. As far as Bridges, yes, I already think we're there as far as the picks, but it's a slam dunk, no doubter, non conversation when they win the championship. Slam dunk. But I already think we're there, but I understand if some people need three more wins, great. And yeah, look, I've lived in the city for years. I don't live here anymore, but I miss it. But I lived in the city for years. I've done so many great and wonderful things here in the city. This is my home. You know, I was one of the rare people at this radio station that I, through all these years, that were taking the subway. You know, I walk in the streets. So I live right near Madison Square Garden, so I do love the city. And in terms of politics, look, we are just at a point in this country where it is just so, unfortunately, divided. And even if you try to dance around stuff, you're going to offend somebody. And I'm not in the business of, you know, we'll have our fun, we'll make our jokes, and as far as, like, messing around, and, you know, I'll have fun with callers, and hopefully nobody takes that too seriously. Like, I'll read comments about me. He's rude to the callers. It's a radio show. It's entertainment. I hope they don't take it that way. We're just trying to have some fun. You know, there is an entertainment aspect of this. So I'm not, like, literally trying to be rude to somebody. If I think that the phone call is in a way where I got to try to spice it up a little bit to make it entertaining, and if it comes off like rude, I apologize if you take it that way, but that's not my intentions. And, yeah, I'm not going to talk that stuff unless it's something like the Jackson Dart situation with Abdul Carter and President Trump, where I felt like Jackson did nothing wrong. I have no issue with that. And I don't think Abdul Carter did anything wrong. And they both spoke their mind, and they both have their feelings and their opinions and their political leans, and that's great. I have no issue with that. Nor do I think it's going to be a problem in the locker room. Because, quite frankly, it shouldn't. You got a room full of grown men that you know disagree on stuff when it comes to politics, but I'd like to get to the point in society again, if this is possible, where we could go back to, hey, I disagree with you, but I respect you. I respect what you say about our country, what you say about the politics, and whether you're this or that. We can just respect each other as humans. Wouldn't that be a concept? So that's where I'm at. That's how I feel about it. I know that's probably wishful thinking at this point, but that's how I feel about it. And if the Giant players, and I think they are at this point, but they have to know going into a locker room that there's guys that are obviously heavily in favor either of our president, or they're just, you know, they're, hey, we're Republicans. Or there's people in that locker room that, hey, we're Democrats. And there's probably people in there that are, as I call it, the swing states, that depending on the issue or depending on the moment, they might care, they might not. They're just there to play some football and politics and that stuff. It's just they're young guys. They're in their 20s, and it's like, whatever. Don't you remember when you were in your 20s? So that's kind of my stance on it. That's how I feel about it. 888-808-1019, but I appreciate the kind words. 888-808-1019 is the phone number to call. It is after hours. It is a Loogie here in the late night. It is a Positive Tommy on the Fan, 888-808-1019. Plenty of time left, 2 hours to take your calls on the Knicks as they are the dominant topic, of course. If we get any information on Aaron Judge, we will pass it along immediately. Mets are continuing their West Coast trip tomorrow night out in San Diego. So we'll sprinkle in a little Met conversation before we wrap up before midnight. 888-808-1019. It is Tommy Lugauer here on The Fan.
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0: It is After Hours here on The Fan. 888-808-1019 is the phone number to call. The two big topics, of course, are the Knicks. Game two of the finals takes place less than 24 hours from now in San Antonio. And I predicted this series would end in five. Hard not to think it's going to end in four at this point. Hard not to think that the Knicks are not going to win a road playoff game and not win it by 10 points or more. They've just steamrolled their opponents, including when it was all said and done, the Spurs in game one, as they won that by double digits. So until I see something otherwise, I'm not going to zig when you should zag. I'm not going to do that. I am as confident and as cocky as I can be as a Knicks fan right now, including declaring this season over, or the series over, I should say, declaring that this series is over, which I know Awful Announcing picked up, which is great. They could put that out there. Anybody could put it out there. You could hang it in the Spurs locker room for all I care. Bottom line is, the Knicks are not losing the series. It is over. It's a wrap. It just depends on whether or not it's four or five. That's where my mindset is at. I mean, just to think we got through an entire playoff run here without a no biggie from me. Not one. And I know the coalition of Knick haters looks forward to that. Okay, Papa Giorgio is sending me. Papa Giorgio, do we have news on Aaron Judge?
2: Yes, we do.
0: Okay, what do we got and who's giving it to us?
2: Well, it came from the Yankees email, so it's a good source.
0: Okay, that's a great source.
2: Came up in our Burley.
0: That's a great source. You know what we're going to do here, Papa Giorgio? I'll take a call real quick, and then I will read it to everybody on the air, okay? Let's go to Wood in the Bronx. What's up, Wood?
3: Hey, what's going on? Oh, yeah. I got to put spec on Cat name now.
0: You have to. Say that. I mean, how do you not?
3: Because he originally wanted to be a Knick, if people don't remember. He originally wanted to be a Knick years ago. The fact that he went to the West and he's battle-tested now is paying dividends for the Knicks today. If we would have got him back then, we wouldn't have had no dividends. They would have traded him. He would have been long gone. But two, Yankees better get in on that Scooboo arms race, because we need pitching and we need some bullpen. Because
0: well,
3: we're going to be.
0: Well, I mean, you have the starting pitching, but you definitely need.
3: We're going to be cooked in the playoffs if we don't got no pitching and no bullpen.
0: Bullpen,
3: man.
0: For sure. I mean, you have the starters, though, Wood. You got to be fair. I mean, when you have Schlittler, when you have Max Fried, and when you have Gerrit Cole, you definitely have the starting rotation. Okay, this is from the Yankees. This is an update. Now, remember, Aaron Judge already went to go see a specialist, because they wanted to rule out thoracic outlet syndrome, which is obviously very serious, something that he would have gotten surgery on if it was a situation where you needed to get surgery on it, which I'm pretty sure I'm not a doctor, but I'm pretty sure every single situation you have to get the surgery right away. Either way, if you do, it's going to be bad. You're going to be out for the year. Here is the latest here, and this is coming from the Yankees themselves. An update on Aaron Judge. Aaron Judge has been diagnosed with a stress fracture of the first rib on his right side. Aaron Judge has been diagnosed with a stress fracture of the first rib on his right side. This will require a period of rest and limited activity. He will be re-imaged in approximately 4 to 6 weeks to determine level of healing and appropriate next steps. Judge is expected to return at some point this season. That last line is pretty. I read the first paragraph, and then that last line, just like I almost got like chills on it, because it's like, yeah, but with the thoracic stuff, it is season ending if he's got to get surgery. So 4 to 6 weeks, I assume you're not seeing him for that long, because he's only going to be reevaluated at that point. Again, Aaron Judge has been diagnosed with a stress fracture of the first rib on his right side. This will require a period of rest and limited activity. He will be reimaged in approximately 4 to 6 weeks to determine level of healing and appropriate next steps. Judge is expected to return at some point this season. This is from the Yankees. Now, we will go to Chris Kirschner here, because I'm being sent these tweets to make sure it's something that perhaps I didn't say here. The Yankees say Aaron Judge is... Yep, everything that I just said. Yeah, this is from Kirschner. Yankees say Aaron Judge has been diagnosed with a stress fracture of the first rib on his right side. Stress fracture of the first rib on his right side. This will require a period of rest and limited activity. He will be re-imaged in approximately 4 to 6 weeks to determine level of healing and appropriate next steps. This isn't the worst news you can get. It's not great news. I mean, he's going to have to rest. He's going to have limited activity. He's not going to play for 4 to 6 weeks, I would think. If he's going to get more imaging in a month or a month and a half. I hate speculating on this type of stuff. I'll give you the best case scenario just quickly as I'm processing this information. Like Stanton, like Freed, but perhaps more importantly, you know, Aaron Judge is the most prized possession of this team, of this franchise. And the overall health of Aaron Judge is the most paramount. And by all accounts, they've ruled out thoracic outlet surgery, which is massive because it means he will return this season. The Yankees have said that. Aaron Judge is expected to return this season. And if you're just tuning in, Aaron Judge diagnosed with a stress fracture of the first rib on his right side. This will require a period of rest and limited activity. He will be reimaged in approximately 4 to 6 weeks to determine level of healing and appropriate next steps. And then this last line, Judge is expected to return at some point this season. They put that in there, the Yankees. So their expectation is that Aaron Judge will be on a baseball field for them this season. And I know this is devastating news to not only the Yankees, Aaron Judge, all his great fans out there, but that last line, he's expected to return at some point this season. The Yankees have a great rotation. They have Ben Rice, who is having an MVP, and now is going to... It's funny, because I got asked this question a couple weeks ago. Can Ben Rice carry this team without Aaron Judge? We're about to find out. Because Ben Rice, you know, it's nice when Aaron Judge is hitting behind you. And that's not to say anything negative about Ben Rice. I think he's a tremendous talent. I predicted he would hit 40 home runs this year, and he's well on his way. But now this is Ben Rice's team. This is his opportunity to step up and be the man, which is a totally different animal and a totally different role, but it's something that Ben Rice is going to have to do. This is all about October. The Yankees are good enough to get there. When they get there, they have to exercise those demons. And it's paramount that Aaron Judge is fully healthy for that. So if this is a situation where, hey, 4 to 6 weeks, he's reevaluated, even if he has to miss a little bit more time after that, we're talking what, All-Star break? That's not bad. Considering what was on the table here, considering what could have been, and that is season-ending surgery, where you saw the last of Aaron Judge for this season, and the Yankees were going to have to figure out a way to get to the World Series, to win a championship without their captain, without their best player. That was going to be a tall order. Now, they have a great staff. They have a massive advantage over every team because of their starting rotation. And Ben Rice is blossoming into a superstar. And if Judge had missed the whole year, it would have become Ben Rice's team. But 4 to 6 weeks, you get reevaluated, and then you go from there. But if I'm a Yankee fan, as frustrating as it is to lose Aaron Judge, you take a deep breath and you say, you know what? 4 to 6 weeks. If he's back by the All-Star break, great. If he's back by early August, great. The Yankees are going to be able to make it to October with Aaron Judge being sidelined for a while. I fully believe that. The American League stinks. It stinks. And the Yankees have enough firepower. They have enough offense. And they, most importantly, have enough pitching to get them through whatever period of time ultimately Aaron Judge misses. But if you're just tuning in again, I want to get this out too, because we've been waiting for days on this. And Aaron Judge had to go see multiple doctors and specialists. And it's the worst feeling as a sports fan, not knowing what your best player is dealing with in terms of an injury. And when you start hearing things potentially like season-ending surgery type stuff, that's where you get real nervous. Now, I went into this thinking, and I was talking to McMonagle off-air about this. We both kind of agreed. You know, thoracic outlet syndrome, it's more of pitchers get that. it doesn't sound like Judge has had the symptoms that you would have for this. So I understand thinking, hey, let's rule this out, because that's a dangerous thing. You know, you have to get that surgery immediately. It could be very, very dangerous. So the Yankees did their due diligence. I applaud them for the way they've handled this, because in this scenario, I think and I'm sure Aaron Judge plays a big hand in this. Hey, this is my health. This is my injury. I don't want you just out there speculating on it and telling everybody it's going to be okay or it's not going to be okay. Let's figure it out. Let's go see all the doctors we can. Let's rule everything out that we possibly can. And when we ultimately have a diagnosis and a timetable, then we can go to the general public and let them know what the heck is going on. Because everybody's on pins and needles when it's Aaron Judge, that's for sure. So if you're just tuning in and you've been waiting for this, Aaron Judge, this is from the Yankees. Aaron Judge has been diagnosed with a stress fracture of the first rib on his right side. This will require a period of rest and limited activity. He will be reimaged in approximately 4 to 6 weeks to determine level of healing and appropriate next steps. All things considered, it's not the best news, but the other issue here too, or the other thing to think about, is the more and more doctors he had to go see, to me, I started ruling out, all right, he's going to be back right away. He's going to be back in a day. Because if he was, they probably would have said, you know, you don't have to go see multiple specialists or multiple doctors, or we need other things we want to rule out. So obviously it's something that's been bothering him for weeks. So this idea that he was going to be back the weekend or in a week was probably ruled out by the fact that he continued to have to see doctors. But when you now, okay, back early, that's taken out of the equation. When you are weighing what this could be, this isn't worst case, that's for sure. And if he's back by the All-Star break, the Yankees, I believe, will be in great position by the time he gets back. This is an October team. This is a postseason team. And they have enough with their lineup, but more specifically in their starting rotation, which is the best in baseball, to get them where they need to be as soon as their captain comes back. So I think collectively, Yankee fans, you could take a sigh of relief. It's not the greatest of news, but it's also not the worst. Season-ending surgery, that would have been a devastating blow to not only Aaron Judge, who's, you know, now in his mid-30s, and you're talking about a major surgery and a major injury he would have to be dealing with. That's not something that you want to have when you're starting to get to, you know, your mid-30s as a baseball player. But it's also not back in 2 days. You know, you're looking at a month plus, and then a reevaluation. But the Yankees would be smart to be as careful as humanly possible here with Aaron Judge. He's that important. 888-808-1019 is the phone number to call. Mike is in Dutchess County. What's up, Mike?
1: Tommy.
0: Hey.
1: Do you think the refs are just trying to hand the...
0: I mean, Mike, you can't just... Bud, you can't call the radio station and then curse immediately. The Knicks won the game. You call up a day later to say the refs tried to hand it to him, and then you curse? I don't understand the thought process there, but whatever. The Knicks won the game. That's all that matters. So this idea that you're worried about what the refs are doing, who cares? You could say the refs are on the side of the Spurs. You could say whatever you want. It doesn't matter. Nothing is going to stop the Knicks. Nothing. Nothing that is put in their way is going to slow them down or stop them. Whether it's refs, whether it's Wemby, whether it's the Spurs, nobody. The Dream Team in their prime couldn't beat the Knicks in a 7-game series right now. Had they lost the game and they didn't get the whistle and you wanted to call me up, Mike, 24 hours later, even though I'm not a big fan of complaining about officiating, I've always equated it to honking your horn in traffic. It doesn't make the traffic move any faster. It's just your way to be frustrated and hit a button. Why doesn't any of the traffic move? Let me honk the horn. But I would have allowed you to talk on the air and have a conversation about it and complain about it. But the fact that the Knicks won the game and then you curse immediately, come on, bro. Got to be better than that. And I'll let one slip every once in a while, but come on. Come on. 888-808-10. It's a family program here. By the way, did you see Sydney Sweeney in the season of Euphoria? I have not yet, but I've been told about it several times. I'm waiting for this Nick run to end. I'm waiting for the summer to roll around, and then I'm going to enjoy, which, look, there was a lot of negative things said about the finale of Euphoria, but it's Sydney Sweeney. And I do love that show. By the way, if you're just tuning in, Aaron Judge has been diagnosed with a stress fracture of the first rib on his right side. This will require a period of rest and limited activity. He will be reimaged in approximately 4 to 6 weeks to determine level of healing and appropriate next steps. This is from the Yankees themselves. Judge is expected to return at some point this season. Now, that was put in there. For the Yankees doing all the due diligence that they did, and this is Aaron Judge, I don't think that last line would be in there unless they were 100% certain or they felt comfortable putting that line in there. Judge is expected to return at some point this season. They were comfortable in that line because you put that line in there and expectations, you can say, well, we expected it. It didn't happen. But I think there's confidence in the organization that Aaron Judge will see the baseball field and be on the diamond and be in the Bronx wearing a Yankee uniform again this year. And it sounds like, 4 to 6 weeks, even if it goes a little bit longer than that, this is dodging a major bullet when you consider what was on the table, when you consider the fact that they wanted to rule out thoracic outlet syndrome. That's weird because it said one way and it spelled the other. And I nailed it the entire night. That one I got wrong. 888-808-1019 is the phone number to call. Al is in Parsippany, New Jersey. What's up, Al?
4: Hey, good evening, Tommy. How are you?
0: Great. How you doing?
4: Good, man. Big Knicks fan. I'm with you on all your points about the Knicks. It's an unstoppable juggernaut right now. What's crazy to me is, feels like we're in the Twilight Zone. If I'm a Spurs fan and I'm the Spurs, I'm thinking in my head, we have to play the perfect game, literally, to beat the Knicks.
0: Yep.
4: It's crazy.
0: And that's to beat them once. Now you have to play. Yes. Think about beating them four times. And I'm telling you that, Al, that will mentally drain a young Spurs 100%. Team where they will let go of the rope.
4: They're going to wilt in the pressure cooker that is the Garden, game three and game four. I agree. So they better win Friday night. Otherwise, they're getting swept. Mm-hmm. And then real quick on Judge, I just heard you break the news. I know it's only 4 to 6 weeks. You figure, probably like August, mid-August, he's back.
0: Yeah, and I understand that because if we just, let's just go with the idea that he comes back in 4 to 6 weeks, but it doesn't sound that way because, he could, but
4: they're going to reimage and then they're going to give
0: you figure they give him a little bit more time, and I think that's a fair way to look at it, Al, is to say August and just call it a day and say he'll be back in early August.
4: Now, based on that, I think this actually might be good for him if the Yankees hold the fort down, make the postseason, because for some reason, Judge is always hot.
0: Which I fully expect him to do.
4: Yeah, April, May, he's always good, and then he he fades in September. So maybe this break will help him. But I know this contract isn't the greatest, but what about the idea of Trout finally becoming a Yankee and going after that contract and maybe, give...
0: I will say, Al, my initial reaction to that is no on Trout, but I will say that the Yankees are going to be active at the deadline, relief pitching. And obviously, if Judge was out for the year, they would have had to make a major splash at the deadline. But yeah, I think that's a fair way to evaluate it. August seems about right. When you consider the news that you could have got on Aaron Judge,

0: the fact that, you know, season-ending surgery potentially was on the table for the Yankee captain. When you get this type of news that he's going to be out for 4 to 6 weeks, he's going to be reevaluated, they're going to do imaging again in a month, month and a half. So you figure early August, you know, best case, he's back in a month or so. You know, worst case, early August. All things considered, this is good news. You could take a sigh of relief if you're a Yankee fan. I know he's not back in a week. I know he's not back in a couple of days. And it's always a bummer because you love watching Aaron Judge play baseball as a Yankee fan. He is one of the true draws in baseball. And, of course, he's a major part of the team. That goes really without saying. But when you weigh the options here of what it could have been, this is good news, all things considered. And the Yankees, and they put it out there that they expect him back this season, which to me is music to your ears, because there was a thought and a feeling, if you're a Yankee fan, that, oh boy, you know, especially when it's thoracic outlet syndrome, and if there's surgery there, he's out for the year. That would have been a disaster. This is, misses a couple of months, he's good to go, and yeah, maybe fresh, perhaps a little bit of a layoff. You get Aaron Judge in October, where he doesn't have the wear and tear of a long season under his belt. So all in all, positive news when you consider what the alternative could have been. Because when he started seeing multiple specialists and you started hearing things get thrown out there that maybe would have resulted in season-ending surgery, this is good news, all things considered. 888-808-1019 is the phone number to call. Let's go to Tony in Montreal. What's going on, Tony?
1: Loogie, I've been listening for a while. The Knicks, I call them the Fab Five, because they have a cohesive unit that plays together. They love each other. They got a great leader. I don't know if anyone that watched that game last night, anybody driving the key and coming up with those ridiculous, just those points that he had in the last quarter,
0: yeah,
1: coming back. He's the ultimate leader. And you were mentioning different leaders in New York, Messier. He's a combination of Messier and Namath. He doesn't care. His eyes are burning. He's got one goal. I like what he did at the end when he dropped the ball in the ref's hands. I know they had to be separated, but I love this guy, and I call him Dr. J. He's Dr. J. When you were comparing different players, Dr. J used to do exactly what this guy did. When he had no care about the traffic in the key, he would drive the basket, and that's what he did. The plays that he made yesterday ignited all of his players, and those guys are brothers. They're actually a team that loves each other. I just want to say this, man. Jalen is the king of New York right now. He will be the king, and he will bring the ring. He will bring the ring,
0: no doubt.
1: And that's five.
0: And Tony, that's the ultimate thing. To be the king, you got to win championships. To wear the crown, you got to wear championships. And Jalen Brunson is going to do that. The Knicks are winning this series. I picked them in five. I'll stick with that, but I wouldn't be stunned at all if this series is over in four. Until this team loses a game, how could you expect them to lose? And it is a wrap. It's over. It's done. The Spurs have no shot. They have to play absolutely perfect basketball to beat this team once, let alone four times. And I think, like I said before the series, they'll be begging for mercy. The Spurs will be at the end. This Knick team and this Knick run will break the Spurs. They're a young team. They're, you know, immature in some ways, which is to be expected when you have three star players under the ages of 23. This Knick team is experienced. They are on a mission. They are a runaway freight train right now, riding the wave and momentum that is this 12-game playoff winning streak. If you're just tuning in, the Yankees have announced that Aaron Judge has been diagnosed with a stress fracture of the first rib on his right side. So it's a stress fracture of the first rib on his right side, if you want the specifics of it. He will be reimaged in 4 to 6 weeks. The Yankees, they say Judge is expected to return at some point this season. So all things considered, Yankee fans, this is good news. This is 4 to 6 weeks. This is reevaluated in 4 to 6 weeks. He'll get more imaging. They've clearly ruled out thoracic outlet syndrome, which would have been season-ending if he had to get surgery, which, as far as I know,

0: positive Danny in Kenilworth here on the Fan. What's up, Danny?
1: Positive Tommy. How you doing, my brother?
0: I'm doing great. Hopefully the same for you, positive Danny.
1: All is good. I haven't been able to listen to you like I normally do, like right around now. Mm-hmm. But I just saw something popped up on my phone, and it was Aaron Judge injury. I know you probably hammered this home. I wanted to see if how long he's going to be out, and is he expected to come back at all this season?
0: Yes. So he. So 4 to 6 weeks, Danny, and he is going to be reevaluated at that time, or reimaged. He's going to go for reimaging, and the Yankees put this in their statement that they expect him back this season, or Judge is expected to be back this season. So all things considered, you know, a couple of days ago, it's fascinating the twists and turns of this. A couple of days ago, if I came on the air, and I followed both Yankee games where it was, well, maybe we'll get an answer on Judge. Oh, no, he's got to go see a specialist. Maybe we'll get an answer tomorrow night. You know, he's got to go for more imaging. A couple of days ago, if I had said 4 to 6 weeks, and this is fascinating how life works this way. It's all about perspective. It's all about what is being shown to you as far as door number one, door number two. A couple of days ago, this would have been the worst door to open. Because you said, oh, I expect Judge back in a couple of days. I expect him back next series. I expect him back next week. So 4 to 6 weeks, then he's got to go for more imaging. And Yankee fans would have been losing their minds. But here we are a couple of days later, and the fact that there was a fear amongst Yankee fans that Judge might miss the season. Now you get the news 4 to 6 weeks, reimaged then. That is the lesser of two evils. And that's where we're at with Aaron Judge. 4 to 6 weeks, stress fracture in his rib, to be specific, first right rib, and he will undergo further imaging in 4 to 6 weeks to determine his level of healing. So he's obviously going to take a break. He's going to take a load off for a month or so. And then the Yankees are going to reevaluate him. He is expected back this season. That is from the Yankees. 888-808-1019 is the phone number to call. It's After Hours. It is Lugie here in the late night. Sean is in Old Bridge, New Jersey. What's up, Sean?
2: How's it, Tommy? How are we doing tonight?
0: What's happening?
2: I'm doing all right. So I heard about the news about Judge. It's like, from a perspective, fan perspective, it is like heartbreaking to hear, because we knew like throughout before he was having some like weirdness in his swings when he's in the hitting. So it's definitely sometimes it was just like the worst outcome has kind of happened.
0: Yeah, Sean, this is one of those situations, bud, where I don't know. I assume your mindset was going in when you started hearing some of this stuff and specialists, you were fearing the worst. But when you get this, so it's all about perspective, because a couple of days ago, and I know we've had multiple conversations this week, if I had said, Sean, listen, I think it's going to be a couple of months, and that would have bummed you out. But when you expected him back, you know, within a couple of days. But now that the possibility of season-ending surgery was on the table, it makes you take a deep breath and a sigh of relief that he's not, according to the Yankees, or at least the expectation is, not going to miss the rest of the year.
2: Yeah, that is definitely true. You did mention that before, like months, because that was like the biggest concern. You're thinking, like, is it? Are we going to lose the captain?
0: Yeah.
2: Are we going to lose the leader
0: of the team? Yeah, and also Sean, and this team, their strength is their pitching, and obviously they have Ben Rice. But I'm not going to sit here and sound like an idiot and tell you they're better off with Aaron Judge, because clearly they're not. But what I will tell you is this is a team that I think is talented enough, and the American League is weak enough where they will, I think, not only survive but at times thrive in this situation without him, because of the Ben Rice, because of Bellinger, because at some point you expect to see Stanton back. This rotation. And other guys are going to have to step up. But the American League is weak. The Yankees will be in a good position. They'll be playing October baseball. And as soon as Aaron Judge is welcome back, this team and the city will welcome him back with open arms.
2: Yeah, I agree. And the other thing I thought, like, for sure, I'm not sure if maybe they could do it, like, that maybe a plan B, maybe, like, call up one of the minor leaguers back up just in case, just, like, for, like, till, like, Judge is at least back to fully 100%. Do you think they could possibly do that?

0: Yeah, no, of course they're going to do that now. They're going to fill the roster spot for sure. That Spencer Jones will get another opportunity here, and I know he didn't shine necessarily. You have Judge Lombard in the minors as well. So, yeah, they're going to bring up a body here, Sean, and I appreciate the call. But and it's going to give people a chance to kind of step up. Not just the guys that have all season long. And I think this is what I would think about here with Ben Rice, because this is going to be fascinating. You're going to find out a lot about him over the next month or so. Because, and I think he's a great talent. And I think him and Schlittler are two pillars of this franchise. And the Yankees and Cashman and scouting and development deserve a ton of credit for both of these guys. But you're going to find out about Ben Rice now. Because when you're in that lineup with Judge, you're hitting in front of Judge, that is prime real estate. Prime. And now Ben Rice is going to have an opportunity to be the guy for this team. And I want to see how he handles it. I'm fascinated by that. I'm riveted by the idea of Ben Rice getting that opportunity. Because he's the man now. And I think he has the talent to be that guy. And I think it will help Ben also down the line when October rolls around, because he'll have that in the back of his memory bank of, okay, there was a period of time where there was no Judge. And that's what this is. You know, Aaron Judge is gone. Ben Rice has to step up now and be the man, which he's done all year. But now he doesn't have Judge with him. So it's a different animal. It's a different ball game. It's a different expectation. It's no longer, boy, this Ben Rice, man, he's great. He's great. No, it's everybody's going to be looking to you, Ben Rice, to carry this offense. And if you struggle, people will go, oh, come on, why aren't you, pulling your weight? So it's a different expectation. Ben Rice is going to find out, and I think he can, I feel confident that he's going to handle it. But I'm also on the edge of my seat to watch it and to experience this, because it is going to be a major story. But Ben Rice is now what it's going to find out to be. You were Robin, and I don't mean that in disrespect, because when you're with but even though you're basically the MVP, I mean that as far as, not as far as his play or his ability, because I think Ben Rice is awesome. Incredible. Can't say enough great things about him. But I mean it from as far as Batman, where all the focus is now on you. And the expectations from the fans is for you to carry the weight of the captain not being in the lineup. And that is a different ballgame. That's when you're Batman. They're both Batmans in terms of their production, but one is Batman because of the attention and just the guy everybody looks to after the game, during the game, that's Judge. When he's not there, now it's Rice. Now it's his team. Which, look, when Judge is gone, it's going to be Rice's team. I think that highly of him. But he's going to get that now a little bit earlier than expected, because Judge, who's not missing the season, so everybody relax, 4 to 6 weeks, stress fracture in his rib. Aaron Judge will be reevaluated to see how the rest does for him in that time period. He will go for more imaging at that point. The Yankees expect him back this year. So it's an opportunity for Aaron Judge. Look, if you want to view this in the most positive way as humanly possible, it could have been worse. It gives Judge a chance to have maybe perhaps more gas in the tank come October. And it gives Ben Rice a chance to be that alpha and be the guy that everybody looks to in the Yankee offense to carry them at times, to be the man. And also after the game, look, Ben, this is your, especially without Stanton, you know, this is, Bellinger's great, but like, this is Ben Rice now. This is his moment and his team. Let's go to Positive Molly out in Lakewood. What's up, Molly?
1: Hey, so in the spirit of positive Tommy, mm-hmm. I am going to try to draw something positive from this atrocious situation.
0: Of course.
1: Number one, I'm not taking this as an excuse, but Judge did not perform as well as he usually does in the beginning of the season.
0: Crazy standards, Molly, he did not, especially average-wise. That's a fair critique.
1: Yep, and I'm saying this. And number two, this is going to push the Yankees to finally get rid of the black holes at the bottom of the lineup during the deadline.
0: You're not wrong, Molly, you're not, and I appreciate the positivity. And I don't even want to like poke holes in it, so I'm going to do my best not to. I think that they were going to do that anyway, but I hear what you're saying, and I appreciate the positivity, and I do think this is a situation where you can be positive. I do. Now, 3 days ago, this would have been devastating news. 3 days ago, where the thought process was Aaron Judge is going to be back, and I just mean that, not that the Yankees were telling you that, but as a Yankee fan, you were probably thinking, all right, he's dealing with something, but it's Aaron Judge. He's going to get back on the field. A couple days, maybe one more series he's out. Maybe he's out for 10 days, no IL stint, so they're going to be down short a player, but they'll have the captain back in no time. You won't even realize he's gone. And if at that moment I said, hey, by the way, little birdie told me 4 to 6 weeks, more imaging at that point to see how he handles the rest, you would have been like, you just ruined my day. Because I'm expecting Judge back in a... It's like one of those situations where don't tell your wife you're going to be home in an hour if you don't think you're going to be home in an hour. Tell her 4 hours. That way when you're home in 2 hours, she's happy to see you. That's 101. That's a little pro. That's a free tip there for you, fellas. So when you looked at what was potentially sitting there and you found out today, like we all did, that thoracic outlet syndrome was on the table, potentially, or let me rephrase that. The Yankees were looking to rule that out. I think that's the better, that was the way it was phrased, so I don't want to necessarily twist it in a different way. They wanted to rule it out, the Yankees did, and it has been ruled out. Like I would imagine, yeah, if he had that and he needed it, that's something you need right away. So for anybody that, because I feel like that could be a question, again, I'm playing doctor here, but I would imagine if you have it and you need the surgery, you got to get that right away. It's dangerous. So I don't expect anything major coming Aaron Judge's way in 4 to 6 weeks. It's potential for, hey, he's not responding well to the rest. He needs more of it. And that's where you get an August return instead of a All-star break, post-all-star break, right out of the gate return, or best case scenario, a month from now, you know, July 4th. But I think if you see him back in August, that's great. But if I told you that a couple days ago, it wouldn't have been. And that's where your perspective as a Yankee fan changed over the last couple of days. When it comes to the most prized possession on the team. And yes, if you are just tuning in right now, obviously we've covered the Knicks at length tonight. We'll continue to cover them over the next hour plus here on After Hours. But we do have breaking news, developing news that we've been covering for the last half hour or so. And that is the news that everybody was waiting for in terms of some type of update, concrete update on Aaron Judge. This is from the Yankees. Aaron Judge has been diagnosed with a stress fracture of the first rib of his right side. This will require a period of rest and limited activity. He will be reimaged in approximately 4 to 6 weeks to determine level of healing and appropriate next steps. And then the final line of the statement, Judge is expected to return at some point this season. So all things considered, the way we entered today, this is best case. Or this is good news. This is good news. 888-808-1019 is the phone number to call. It is After Hours. We'll continue with your calls on the Knicks, on Aaron Judge. We'll mix the Mets in a little bit at the back end of the show here as they get back to the field tomorrow against the Padres. The phone number to join the conversation, 888-808-1019. It is After Hours. Luke in the Late Night here on The Fan.
2: 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But will young Wimby have something to say about that? 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

Hopefully everybody's having a very pleasant Luke evening out there as we are an hour or so away from wrapping up this big Lugowski, a five-hour after hours. It's been a very, very busy show. A lot of Knicks talk, and now we get the news from the Yankees on Aaron Judge. And if you're just tuning in and you missed the last segment, I will provide that update for you in just 1 second here. This is from the Yankees. This was about a half hour ago. And it is that Aaron Judge has been diagnosed with a stress fracture of the first rib on his right side. This will require a period of rest and limited activity. He will be re-imaged in approximately 4 to 6 weeks to determine level of healing and appropriate next steps. Judge is expected to return at some point this season. So I look at that, and best case, it's All-Star break. I think realistically, you should set realistic expectations here. If you are a Yankee fan, and I would say mid to

0: let's call it early to mid-August. Early to mid-August for a return for Aaron Judge. You figure they're not going to want to rush him back. They're going to want to see how it is in 6 weeks. That gets you to mid-July. Couple more weeks, you get to early August. I think that's about right for the return of Aaron Judge, which is a heck of a lot better than missing him for the entire season. So all things considered, a couple days ago, that would have been bad news. Today, when you weigh the options, this was the... This is good news. I don't want to say it's the best possible news, but it's the best possible news is Aaron Judge is in the lineup tomorrow. But when you start hearing things like thoracic outlet syndrome, which you know if you get surgery is out for the year, and you realize, oh boy, that's bad. That's something that they want to rule out. So that this is clearly a big issue. It might not be the biggest issue, meaning he's got to miss the entire year, but it's definitely a big issue. To me, though, Ben Rice has an opportunity to show that he can be the guy. The guy. It's one thing to be in the lineup with Aaron Judge and have the success that Ben Rice is having. Now with Judge out of the lineup, and he's going to miss, you figure, a month and a half, 2 months, bare minimum, Ben Rice now has an opportunity to be that guy. And I think he will show the world that he can be, and he will be. I think that highly of Ben Rice and his abilities. I said he would hit 40 home runs this year. He's well on his way. And it's a totally different animal when Aaron Judge is out of the lineup. Not just the protection that Judge provides you in the lineup, but also the attention with the media, with pitching staffs, opposing pitching staffs. When Judge is gone, it's now all on your shoulders, Ben Rice. It's your team. This is Ben Rice's team. He's been the MVP, not only of the Yankees, but of the American League so far. That's how great he's been. But it's a totally different ballgame when you are hitting in front of Judge, when Aaron Judge's presence is there in the locker room, in that lineup, meeting the media after the game. That's now gone for a while. You're not seeing Judge for a few months. So now it's on Ben Rice and his shoulders to be the guy. And I am fully confident that Ben Rice is going to show everybody that he can carry the weight. The weight of his shoulders of a franchise, of a fan base. I fully expect Ben Rice to do that. And that's what's being presented in front of him. And he has the mindset and the skill set to handle that. 888 and flourish. 888-808-1019 is the phone number to call. Tommy is in Ridgefield, Connecticut. What's up, Tommy?
1: Yeah, always a pleasure talking to you.
0: Yeah, likewise.
1: Obviously, you never want to see Judge go down. And it's kind of annoying that it seems to be. It's never soft tissue with him. It's like running into walls of stadiums.
0: Yeah, it's unfortunate because a lot of them, like you said, they've been freakish and they seem to be for long periods of time. But again, Tommy, I can't say this enough. All things considered, what was being ruled out today, or be trying to be ruled out, this is best case scenario, or at least good news to hear that he's not out for the year.
1: Yeah, because wasn't thoracic outlet? Isn't that what basically ended Harvey's career?
0: Yeah, and obviously Zach Wheeler, the guy I think of most recently, you get that, you're done for the year, and it's dangerous. It could be career threatening. It could be, I think it could even be life threatening. I mean, it's no joke. So it's one of those situations where it's dangerous, it's scary, and thankfully he doesn't have to deal with that just as a person, as a human, and also as a baseball player, and the fact that he can be back on a baseball field this year is great to hear.
1: Absolutely, and the other one thing I really wanted to mention is this is why I hate when people bash on Cashman, because this is why you construct a roster the way you do. You know, you might say like, oh, why do you need a guy like Caballero? Where's he going to play? Well, guess what? I've seen that guy play balls out of the corner over the last couple, you know, days in the Yankee Stadium and have an absolute cannon for an arm thrown into second base. And, now you have a reason that you signed Goldschmidt, because now Rice is going to DH a lot more.
0: Yep.
1: And that, because we were saying, hey, where's Goldschmidt even going to play?
0: Hey, listen, Goldschmidt, and you know what? It's funny because you never want to lose Judge, but the positive of this is Goldschmidt, who has been on a tear as of late, and he's prime Paul Goldschmidt right now. he'll see all the opportunities now. I wanted to find a, this is not what I had in mind, but I wanted to find a way to get Goldschmidt, you know, every day, not take him out of the lineup because he's a professional. And when he hits like this, you definitely want him in there. And he just absolutely rakes lefties. But yeah, Goldie and all that, it's gonna help him now see more time. And I think he will be a big part of this lineup along with Rice.
1: All right, man. And also, let's go Knicks.
0: Yeah, of course. Absolutely. Let's go Knicks. Yeah, it's over in five, maybe four. I'd be stunned if the Knicks will lose a game at this point. But I originally predicted five, so I'll stick with that for the prediction. But it wouldn't shock me at all if they sweep. And certainly if the Knicks win tomorrow night, it is a sweep. The Spurs are not walking into Madison Square Garden, the first finals games in 27 years, with the inexperience that San Antonio has and the momentum that the Knicks have. The Spurs will get blown out. Maybe not game three, but game four, it will be a rout. It'll be a 50-point victory for the Knicks and a coronation and a three-hour-plus party at Madison Square Garden. The Spurs season is on the line in game two. So in theory, it would favor them. But you could throw that all out the window when it comes to this Knicks team. Because in theory, game three for the Sixers in their building was their season. In theory, game three for the Cavs in their building was their season. So game two being the Spurs season, there's no doubt in my mind it's going to follow the same script that the past two series have followed, which is the Knicks don't give a damn if your season's on the line. They have one mission here and one goal, and that's to win a championship. And anything standing in their way, they're going to demolish and leave in their waste. 888-808-1019 is the phone number to call. Let's go to Dan in Patchogue here on The Fan. What's up, Dan?
2: Tommy, I'm loving this persona you've created over time of positive Tommy, because I think it's bleeding into all of our lives as listeners. Because even with the news of Aaron Judge, and I know every Yankee fan's not a Knicks fan, Knicks fans aren't Yankee fans, right, but like, I don't even care at this point. The Knicks are playing so well that they've overcome any doubt of negativity in my life. After winning last night, I can't see them losing another game.
0: Yeah,
2: and I know you're making great points here with Ben Rice stepping up, and the pitching is going to carry the Yankees as they have and as they should with the monstrous staff that they've created, and with the bullpen arms coming from the AAA with Larang now moving to the bullpen.
0: And also, Dan, I think about it with Judge. Like, when it comes to his legacy, and it's about doing it in October now, he's won a million MVPs. Yeah. He's had a million great regular seasons. The Yankees are equipped to win games in the regular season. We know they could bully teams around. The AL stinks. They're gonna be, I don't want to say fine, because I feel like, oh, you'll be fine. They're going to be good without him. They're going to be just where they need to be. And it's all about October for this team and really for Judge. So getting him there fully healthy is the ultimate goal.
2: Wow, another great thought right there. Perennial talent, really.
0: Yeah,
2: I'm amazed.
0: But Dan, I think it's that simple. And as much as you want to see him, and I know it's a bummer for the fans that you know, and you talked about the Knicks. The deal is this: obviously, they're going to dominate the eyeballs and the TV screens here for the next couple of weeks. But once they're done and baseball gets back to center stage, you're going to want to see Aaron Judge, and he's not going to be there for a little while, and that's where it's going to sink in. But that's where Ben Rice can step up and blossom even more than he has, and he could take the place of an Aaron Judge, so to speak.
2: In reality, let the guy rest. Judge is only getting older.
0: Yep.
2: If he's fully healthy heading into a late September, October push, that's all we need. We need this guy to perform when he really needs to, like our other boy, Jalen Brunson.
0: Yeah, and that's where, Dan, with the King stuff, and whether it's Brunson or Judge and who is the King at that moment, you know, Jalen Brunson is proven now to be the King. You know, he's three wins away from a championship. We both expect him to get there. And then it's on Aaron Judge if he wants to reclaim the throne, or at the very least be in that conversation where they could be, I suppose, co-kings. He's going to have to perform in October and bring his team and his fan base a championship, just like Jalen did.
2: Oh, 100%, Tommy. Thanks so much, brother.
0: Yeah, appreciate the call, Dan. Good to hear from you. 888-808-1019 is the phone number to call. It is After Hours. It is Loogie here in the late night. If you're just tuning in, Breaking news on Aaron Judge. This is from the Yankees. Judge has been diagnosed with a stress fracture of the first rib on his right side. This will require a period of rest and limited activity. He will be reimaged in approximately, so reevaluated, get more imaging, in approximately 4 to 6 weeks to determine level of healing and appropriate next steps. Judge is expected to return at some point this season. 888-808-1019 is the phone number to call. If you want to talk Knicks, you want to talk the Aaron Judge news, Yankees, we'll mix in a little bit of the Mets into the conversation. Quick thought on them as they head for a trip in San Diego out in to play the Padres. So the phone number to join the conversation, 888-808-1019. It is After Hours. It is a Loogie in the Late Night here on The Fan.
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0: final hour here of a big Lugowski, a five-hour after hours. And hopefully everybody had a very pleasant Lug evening. The final after hours of this week. And if you don't have plans tomorrow night for game two, and you, even if you're not in the city, you get to the city. I, along with Charles Smith, great guy, by the way, first-class gentleman, we will be at Blue Haven West for a Knicks watch party. Blue Haven West on Houston Street. Now, Houston is spelt Houston, but it's pronounced Houston. Blue Haven West for game two, watch party. With the great people of Corona, there'll be swag, there'll be a lot of fun. I just drove by that bar yesterday on my way to work, and it was bananas. It was packed. It was the good kind of packed. Trust me, I know the difference. Believe me when I tell you this. I'm an expert on this. It's my life's work. It was the right kind of crowded, the right kind of energy. It spilled to the street. I'm a big street spillage guy. A lot of opportunities to strike up a conversation with some nice young ladies. It is phenomenal. Little break, because you know that this brings, it's Knicks and chicks. These games, these moments, they bring out the females, which is really what you're looking for here. So, some Coronas, some Knicks, and some good conversation and good. What's the word I'm searching for here? It's a good companionship. That's not quite the word I was looking for there. Company. Thank you. I got that in my head there. Good company. It's good company. And it's going to be so much fun. We're 2-0 in watch parties. We're going to keep that streak going. Let's make it 3-0. And the Knicks win this series, it's going to be a sweep. But yeah, the bars were packed last night. I drove right past Blue Haven West right here on Houston Street. It looked phenomenal. It looked like an amazing time. It got me pumped up. I've been there a few times. It's an awesome spot. It's a great place to watch a game. You get to hang out with me. You get to say hello. We can take some pictures, whatever you want. But it's your opportunity. Charles Smith will be there as well. So and he's a great dude. So it's going to be awesome. The Coronas will be flowing. The Knicks will be hitting three-point shots. I can't wait. But that is tomorrow night for game two. So if you have plans, cancel them. If you don't have plans, hit up Blue Haven West on Houston Street. But again, it's spelled Houston Street. That's right here in Lower Manhattan. I'll be hanging out for game two of the NBA Finals. 888-808-1019 is the phone number to call. Let's go to Mitchell in Fort Lee, New Jersey. What's up, Mitch?
1: What's up, Lou? So, first of all, I'm going to come tomorrow night fight in Scarsdale, and the bar was packed, and then it was just a great time. It was just amazing.
0: You know, Mitch, I'm losing you there. I'm going to put you on hold. Let's get Mitch a better line there, because he started saying something, Papa Giorgio, and then I couldn't quite make out what he was saying. Let's go to Nick in Eastchester. What's up, Nick?
2: Hey, Tommy. Thanks for taking the call.
0: Appreciate you. Thanks.
2: So, I just wanted to ask you, because I feel like 1-0, I was listening to Evan and Tiki earlier today. Mm-hmm. I think they said this on ESPN too. Like, I personally, after last night, I don't know if the Spurs are going to take one in the Garden, honestly. How crazy it's going to be.
0: I don't see it.
2: I don't see it either. Like, I think that if they can win tomorrow night, like, honestly, the sweet prediction you have might.
0: Yeah.
2: But you've been right for this whole, I've been listening to you this whole month. You've been right on pretty much every prediction so far. They've swept their way to this point. Yeah. Not Atlanta, but you know, it just something about this. I wanted to ask you, like, what do you think the keys to the win tomorrow night are? Because obviously, I think San Antonio will come out definitely stronger. But mm-hmm. we've come out stronger every single time we've won a game one in game two. And one other thing, I just wanted to point out to you: doesn't the 26 Knicks just have a nice ring to it?
0: Yep, Knicks in 26. Yep, Knicks in 26, yep. Which is something I said on Evan and Tiki, and I think Evan played the audio. He sent it to me and said, happy anniversary. I don't know if he featured it on the show. I'd like to think he did, because it is part of show canon. It's something I said on Evan and Tiki when we were in Afternoon Drive, and Evan is big on the, we save the audio, we play the audio. If it makes you look great, we'll play the audio. If it makes you look bad, we'll play the audio. So I assume they played it, but I did say that at the once the Knicks season wrapped up last year and they were eliminated in the Eastern Conference Finals. I said it's going to be Knicks in 26. I went with Knicks Rockets. I went with 94. I should have went 99. I'm kicking myself for that, because that would have been incredible if I said that. But I didn't. I said they're going to get revenge for 94, not for 99. Turns out they're going to get revenge for 99. Either way, they're getting revenge, and either way, they're winning a championship. But I did say Knicks in 26, and it would be fitting Knicks in 6 in 26. I just don't see it getting that far. As far as keys, I think the Spurs, look, their season is on the line. They are fast starters, although they weren't in Game 1, but throughout the Western Conference Finals, they were fast starters. They are at home. I expect the Spurs to come out like gangbusters in that first quarter. I expect them to be just throwing haymakers. The Knicks have to weather the storm. They have to handle that tsunami that is coming their way, which I know they will because they have throughout this playoffs. Keep it tight, keep it close in the first half, and then it's advantage Knicks late in the game because Jalen Brunson will take over. The Spurs don't have an answer as far as their own guy that could take over a game late in the game. They have a guy that could disrupt an entire game in Wemby. They have a lot of guys that can knock down shots. They have a ton of athleticism, a ton of ability, and a ton of talent. But what they don't have is experience. They don't have the guy that can close out a game. So keep it close, and then late in the fourth quarter, let Brunson take over. Another key is when Wemby is on the bench, that is an opportunity for the Knicks that they must take advantage of, and they did that, especially the second time Wemby was out. This is in the third quarter. That really started their comeback from being down double digits. And let Wemby get away from the basket. And when he does, even if you miss a shot, the offensive rebounds will be there for Kat. They will be there for Mitch. And you either get a second chance opportunity for a three-point shooter. And I trust the vision of Karl Anthony Towns and the passing ability to kick it to the corner, whether it's Shamet, whether it's Deuce, whether it's OG, whether it's Mikal, whether it's Brunson. Or either one of those big fellas can finish it themselves and clean up the missed shot for an easy dunk or layup. Because the Spurs don't have anybody in the interior once Wemby is away from the basket that can handle the size that the Knicks have. 888-808-1019 is the phone number to call. I think Mitchell is back with us in Fort Lee. Mitch, what's going on? We couldn't hear you, so we tried to get your connection better.
1: Yeah. Thank you very much, Lou. First of all, I'm going to come tomorrow night. I can't wait to come down to the bar down there and spend with all the Knicks fans tomorrow night because last time we were in Candlelight and we had about 50 people there. It was crazy. One guy was buying shots for everyone. It was one of the amazing nights watching this.
0: Sal was there, right?
1: Yeah. Sal was there last night. Yes, yep. And Hop showed up a little bit too. It was nice to see him also. But here's the thing with the Knicks that I think is a big part of their game. The Knicks can't do they have to push the ball when they get the defensive rebound because you can't set it because Wemby just stops it from there. And the first half of the game, if you watch it, every time they try to do it, they try to push on. They could not hit that shot. So that's part of what I think. Don't you agree? They got to push the ball. Number one. Number two, they don't want to get into a big down about 10, 12, 14 points and then play Wemby goes out in the third quarter and do it. But again, even with the announcers when they played against Oklahoma, the announcer said there, they got to push the ball because if you go into a set place, you can't, it's a different team. They're not capable of handling on a fast pace like the Knicks can do. And the Knicks should pass, that's what they should do. Or maybe even play a zone and so they can, don't let Wemby get down there with the ball and let him take his 12 feet. But does he also, don't you think Wemby reminds you of like, what's his name, LeBron? Every time he makes a move, he complains about a foul.
0: I don't know if I go that far in terms of that, but I mean, that's just part of the sport in terms of guys crying for calls. I mean, if we're being completely and utterly honest with ourselves, the Knicks did their fair share of crying this year when it came to officiating, so I just don't want to necessarily pinpoint the opposing team. I know it's all about, Knicks, but I'll step back there and be fair when it comes to a situation like that. Plus, I don't know. If you've listened to me long enough, I just hate talking about the officiating, whether it's the NFL, whether it's basketball, whether it's umpires. I just don't. It's honking the horn in traffic. It's just a way for fans to just air their frustration, which I respect, but I'm not one of those. So even if you're getting the whistle or you're crying about it, I don't want my team crying about it and not getting back on defense. That's where I will be frustrated for sure. But other than that, it is what it is for me. It's not something that it's a hill that I die on. 888-808-1019 is the phone number to call. It is After Hours here on The Fan. It is Loogie in the late night. If you're just tuning in, we do have news on Aaron Judge. He has been diagnosed with a stress fracture of the first rib on his right side. This will require a period of rest and limited activity. He will be re-imaged in approximately 4 to 6 weeks to determine level of healing and appropriate next steps. Judge is expected to return at some point this season. So all things considered, you know, 3 days ago, if I said, hey, Judge is going to miss a couple of months, that would have been bad news. But today, considering the fact that he had saw a specialist to rule out thoracic outlet syndrome, which is no joke, it would have in all likelihood meant this season was over. When you compare that to this, this is good news. You're probably figuring 2 months. I think you err on the side of caution as a fan with expectations so you're not let down. Plus, the Yankees will probably err on the side of caution because it is Aaron Judge. It's the most prized possession. So you figure he'll get reevaluated either right around the 4th of July or the All-Star break, and I would expect him back at some point in August, probably on the earlier side of it. 888-808-1019 is the phone number to call. Richie is in Portchester here on The Fan. What's up, Richie?
3: Tommy, what's up, man? Hey. First time, long time. Always wanted to say that. Yeah, thanks for calling, having me. But just wanted to say, I enjoy you a lot. I'm a Yankee fan, but my one big issue is your intro music, man. It is too good. I want to turn it off and go listen to my EDM music here. I can't keep doing it. It's too good.
0: Thank you.
3: Too good for me.
0: Yeah, I try. Well, it's my favorite genre of music, and I try to set the vibe and the atmosphere and the passion and the energy with that music. And I spend all day at times trying to come up with the right songs to play. So the fact that you enjoy them, Richie, the fact that you love the music, I appreciate that. Thanks for bringing it up.
3: Yeah, absolutely crushing. And I also wanted to say, Blue Haven, I would love to go back there and check you guys out. The only thing, Yankee fan, like I said, that is where I saw Nestor Cortez give up the home run.
0: Really? Oh, okay. So yeah, you have some bad memories.
3: I can't join, unfortunately, because of the juju, so I can't come back there. But go Knicks, and let's go. Knicks in 4, baby. Let's do it.
0: Well, Richie, you know I don't believe in that sort of thing, but I respect your position on that. But I would urge you to come out if you do, because it would be nice to meet you, especially we are like-minded with music. I would imagine we are like-minded with a lot of things if we are already in that lane as far as EDM or house music fans. But yes, I will be out at Blue Haven West on Houston Street, spelled Houston, but on Houston. It's pronounced Houston, but it's spelled Houston. I'll be out there with all the great people of Corona and Charles Smith. And it's always a great time. This will be my third watch party with Corona. They're awesome people, awesome Knicks fans. Corona is my favorite beer of all time, so it's really just the synergy of this. It was meant to be. Love it. We'll have swag out there for you. Awesome. I don't know specifically what swag. I could tell you what's been at the last two watch parties, but I don't want to say something's going to be there and it's not. But there will be swag. The Coronas will be flowing. The Knicks are on a roll now of just historical fashion. I drove by the bar last night because it is on my way to work. It was, and this is a weekday night, it was absolutely crazy. In a good way. In a great way. In the best possible way. Trust me, it's not my first rodeo when I go to a bar. I know what is too packed and what is perfect packed. This was perfect packed. Little street spillage. They had an outdoor area so you could strike up a conversation, perhaps during a timeout or halftime if you catch my drift on that one. And what better way to enjoy a beautiful, it's supposed to be in the 80s, a beautiful summer night in the greatest city in the world with a Corona, Positive Tommy, Charles Smith, and the Knicks steamrolling the Spurs again. So even if you think you got a little bit of bad luck at that bar, so to speak, as a sports fan, I would encourage you to show up and show out because Positive Tommy's there. And I feel like that nullifies any sort of negative thoughts or feelings or experiences as a sports fan that you have had. 888-808-1019 is the phone number to call. 888-808-1019 is the phone number to call and join the conversation here. About 45 minutes to go here on After Hours. It is a big Lugowski, which is a 5-hour After Hours, and I'm taking you up till midnight. Gordon Damer comes your way at that time. Let's go to Joey in the Bronx. What's up, Joey?
4: What's up, Tommy? Thank you for taking the call.
0: Of course, man. Thanks for making it.
4: So two things. Knicks and Yankees. A, do you think the Knicks are where they're at if Thibodeau was still the head coach?
0: No.
4: Do you think they're still where they're at? Good.
0: No.
4: Okay.
0: I don't. I don't. I don't think they are at as a group, meaning like he got them here, but in order to take that next step, I think Tibbs had to be shown the door and they needed to bring in somebody. Maybe someone, it didn't necessarily have to be exactly Mike Brown, but somebody kind of like Mike Brown. And as far as his offensive mindset, playing the bench, listening to maybe upper management, unlocking bridges and cat, you know, Mike Brown ultimately ended up being the perfect guy for the hire. And as important as Tibbs was to this franchise, look, he turned LOL Knicks into a team that is respectable, made the playoffs, somebody that you could be proud of. They're no longer a joke. But I think that, and we've seen this throughout his career, Tibbs, he isn't able to win the big one. And Mike Brown is three wins away from winning the big one.
4: Absolutely. And plus, when you heard the numbers, the bench got 82 minutes in.
0: Yeah.
4: That it wasn't happening with Thibodeau.
0: Yep.
4: It would have been a reverse situation.
0: Correct.
4: It would have had like 23 minutes.
0: Yeah, and I look back to game one of the Eastern Conference Finals when Brown went to Shamit and he took Josh Hart out. Tibbs is not going to do that. He was never going to take Josh Hart out of that game and put Landry Shamit in. So, and then obviously Shamit was instrumental in that comeback. And that's where Mike Brown, to me, you know, separates himself from Tibbs.
4: 1,000%. And when the last caller mentioned the thing about Nestor Cortez,
0: mm-hmm.
4: I mean, I got sick prior to that because Nestor Cortez should never have been in that position. Had Gleyber Torres not lazily tried to scoop that relay from Judge.
0: Well, of course, that and also, and I think Aaron Boone is still dying on this hill. I mean, Tim, literally, well, it's funny because I'm about to say Tim Hill, but Tim Hill should have been in the game, not Cortez.
4: Absolutely. Tommy, thanks a lot, brother.
0: Yep, you got it. Yeah, that was, I think Aaron Boone is still, I could have sworn he either said it on the air or maybe said it off the air and it got to my desk here, but I think Aaron Boone is still defending that. It's like, come on, Aaron, stop. Stop it. And look, Yankees take that game. Who knows? Who knows? But, and game ones are so important. And that's why the Knicks taking game one. And I saw this narrative, not to continue to go back to them, but the national media and this idea that the Knicks stole game one. First of all, the Knicks are the better team. They're on the better roll. They should have been favored in the series. They're not because of home court advantage, and the Spurs won more games in the regular season, and it's perceived that they have the best player on the court, which they don't. Jalen is. But the idea that they stole this game, the Knicks are winning the series of 4 or 5. The Spurs will be lucky to steal one in game two. If you've been monitoring the Knicks and watching them, you would know that it's not the competition, because that was the narrative. Oh, the competition's bad. And on one hand, that is true. But on the other hand, the Knicks are playing basketball at a level right now where it doesn't matter what their competition is. It could be the Celtics. It could have been the Pistons. It could be the Thunder right now. This is their year. This is their moment. And they are not going to be stopped. So I don't care who the heck is standing in front of them. They are going to be able to take care of business as a basketball team because they are on a level right now and on a heater right now of the likes we've never seen from a Knicks team. That's how crazy this is. So it doesn't matter who the competition is. They are so connected. They are so in sync with each other that they are a runaway freight train. And first it was the Hawks who woke them up. You know, we thank Atlanta. You know, you want to invite those players to the parade, you can. It was the Hawks that woke this team up. Because the last time the Knicks lost a game, which was April, first night of the NFL draft. Crazy. The Knicks season was essentially on the line there. Their backs were against the wall. They're down 2-1. Now, I didn't think they were going to lose a series, and I don't think most people did, but it was still incredibly frustrating that this was a team that everybody said, hey, you got to get to at least the finals, and here we are in the first round against, a team in Atlanta that had played great basketball in the second half of the year, but down 2-1, having blown a game two at home, and then not executing in game three down the stretch, including the final possession. That's frustrating. And then ever since then, it's been belt to ass. It's been boat racing. That's what the Knicks have done. And there's no reason to believe that this is going to stop. every single game of this streak, I've expected the Knicks to win going into the game and during the game. That includes game one of the Eastern Conference Finals. That includes game one last night, because no lead is safe with the Knicks. No lead. Until the final buzzer sounds and they have less points than their opponent, until that happens, I'm going to believe they're going to win every single game. I need to, as a fan, taste that defeat before I think this team is going to lose, including on the road where they just win every single time and by double digits. So there's no reason to believe the Knicks aren't going to win by 10 or more tomorrow. That's my mindset. And I believe that should be the mindset of all Knicks fans out there. To put, or let the team handle it and trust them, because they have earned that trust, and just enjoy it. Whether it's at a watch party with me tomorrow night, whether it's with family and friends at a house party or wherever you're going to be, that's where your mindset should be at, though, enjoying it. And by the way, we'll be at Blue Haven West on Houston Street, watch party with Charles Smith tomorrow. Blue Haven West, Houston Street, Lower Manhattan. It's spelled Houston, but it's pronounced Houston. And I've been there a few times. It's an awesome spot, great spot to watch games. And I drove past it last night, and it was bumping in a good way, in the best possible way. 888-808-1019. By the way, the Hurricanes just won Carolina. They just tied up their series with Vegas. This Stanley Cup final has been absolutely crazy. It has been insane. And it does have some local ties, as Torts is the head coach of the Vegas Golden Knights, and I'm certainly pulling for him. I'm rooting for him. I'm looking at him right now on the television screen. This was a wild game. I think Carolina took a 3-2 lead with maybe 2 minutes to go or so, and Vegas bounced right back and tied the game immediately. And now Carolina just won it in overtime as they tied the series up 1-1. Game three will shift to the City of Dreams, Sin City, Vegas. But it has been a fun final. I mean, you don't even necessarily have to be a hockey fan. You certainly don't have to have a dog in the fight here. Although, I mean, even if you're a Ranger fan, I think you'd be pulling for Torts. I'm not a Ranger fan, but I'm pulling for him. I'd love to see him win. Guy was doing TV with about 6 or 8 games left in the season, and all of a sudden he gets a call. Hey, you want to be the head coach? And he's got the Golden Knights 3 wins away from a Stanley Cup. And it's Vegas, is they've been good ever since they've come into the league. It's amazing to me, you know, not that it matters what the weather is outside, but you have a team in Vegas that has been so successful. Vegas, where it rains once a year. It's never cold. Their cold is, it's 50 degrees outside, it's freezing. And yet their hockey team is awesome, and we have a drought going on in Canada that there is no team from Canada that has won a Stanley Cup since 93. Figure that one out. 888-808-1019 is the phone number to call. 888-808-1019 is the phone number to call. It is after hours. It is a loogie in the late night here on The Fan. We can talk about the Knicks in the final half hour. We'll mix the Mets into the conversation a little bit before we say goodbye and hand it off to Gordon Damer. Plus, we do have news on Aaron Judge. If you're just tuning in, Judge has been diagnosed with a stress fracture of the first rib on his right side. This will require a period of rest and limited activity. He will be reimaged in approximately 4 to 6 weeks to determine level of healing and appropriate next steps. The Yankees expect Judge to return at some point this season. 888-808-1019, 888-808-1019. It is After Hours. Tommy Lugauer here on The Fan.
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11:32 here on the Fan in New York City. Tommy Lugauer, Lugie. It is after hours here on the Fan. 888-808-1019 is the phone number to call. We have Knicks Spurs game 2 tomorrow night. We have news on Aaron Judge. If you're just tuning in, Judge has been diagnosed with a stress fracture of the first rib on his right side. This will require a period of rest and limited activity. He will be reimaged in approximately 4 to 6 weeks to determine level of healing and appropriate next steps. Judge is expected to return at some point this season. So I think all things considered, this is good news. 3 days ago, this was horrible news. 3 days ago, if you're a Yankee fan, if you are Aaron Judge, if you are the Yankee organization, 3 days ago, if the news came out, hey, Judge is going to miss 2 months, because you figure he gets reevaluated in 4-6 weeks. They err on the side of caution, add another 2 to 4 weeks on top of that. Early to mid-August, you see Aaron Judge next on a baseball field for the Yankees. Now, 3 days ago, that would have been horrible news. That would have been devastating news, and Yankee fans would be, I think, in a panic right now, or they would at least be upset, for sure. But when you consider the fact that thoracic outlet syndrome was being...

0: tested or they were trying to rule it out by seeing a specialist, you know, this is good news when that is on the table. It's always about your options, right? Hey, he'll be back Friday or he'll be back in 2 months. Well, I want him back Friday. Well, hey, he'll miss the season or he'll be back in 2 months. Okay, I'll take the 2 months. I'll take the 2 months. And this is an opportunity for Ben Rice to step up and be the guy in this lineup. And to be this guy in the clubhouse and the guy in the clubhouse and the guy after the game and meet with the media. Because this is his team now. Ben Rice, who I think has the ability and the talent to be that, he no longer has Judge there to protect him in the lineup, you know, protect him after the games, protect him from the fans in the sense that all eyeballs are now on Ben Rice to be the guy in this lineup and at times carry it. But I think Ben Rice can. Now, the other stuff you got to learn on the job, the training of, you know, the captain's out, and there's a lot of captain duties that are going to be out there for Ben Rice to now have to, not that he's the captain, but you understand what I'm saying. Like, there are things that he is going to have to deal with, and I'm sure more people are going to be asking him questions after the games, more eyeballs on him, more fan sort of, hey, you're not hitting right now, we need you, Judge isn't in the lineup. These next couple months, you gotta be the guy. You gotta be the alpha for this team. And I think Ben Rice is capable of carrying that weight and that load. Because he's a great player and a superstar in the making. And he's really been the MVP of the American League so far. And now he's going to have to really show he could be the American League MVP. And he has a great opportunity to win the American League MVP because the reigning American League MVP is on the shelf for a couple months. 888-808-1019 is the phone number to call. And as far as the Knicks, I said they would win this series in five. I can now easily see it being a sweep. If the Knicks win game two, and there's no reason not to think they will, look, until they lose a game, I'm not going to believe that they're not going to win a game. They win every road game. They win by double digits. There's no reason to not think they're going to go into San Antonio tomorrow and not win by 10. So my feeling is Knicks are going to win by double digits. I need to see the final buzzer hit and the Knicks have less points than the team they're playing. I need to see that before I start saying, oh, they'll lose a game here, they'll lose a game there. Even though I picked them in five here, it might as well be four at this point because they are unstoppable. And I think the mental aspect of this, which is something I highlighted last week, you have a young, inexperienced Spurs team that just came off of their championship, beating OKC in a seventh game, battling back from 3-2, the tears of joy from Wemby after the game. Well, those tears of joy are going to turn into tears of sorrow because this is a young team that has no idea what they are in for, and they certainly had no idea what they were in for going into game one. They probably figured, hey, we'll throw a couple haymakers, we'll go up double digits in the second half like they did, and we'll cruise to a game one victory. Well, little did they know they're playing the Knicks. They are playing a cohesive, connected, confident group that is on a mission, is a team of destiny. They are on a roll of the likes we have never seen before, especially with the Knicks franchise. That's for damn sure. And that experience that the Knicks have will serve them quite well in this series, and I think ultimately it will break the Spurs, it will break their spirits, they will let go of the rope, and they will fall to the wayside just like the Cavs did, just like the Sixers did, and just like the Hawks did. And yeah, the narrative is going to be this is a must-win game for the Spurs. That's what the narrative is going to be. Just like the narrative in Game 3 against Philly was, this is a must-win game for Philly. Their season's on the line. Surely they'll win. Or the Cavs, Game 3 in Cleveland. Surely they'll win. Their back's against the wall. This is their season. And we all know what happened in those games. So I don't think it's going to be anything less in Game 2. And I think the Knicks come out, they weather the storm early, which is going to be important because San Antonio will throw massive haymakers. And they will try to knock the Knicks out. Well, unless they have a stake to drive through the heart of this team, good luck. because as long as the Knicks can weather that storm, keep it close around halftime, and get to that fourth quarter where they are either slightly ahead, slightly behind, or even within shouting distance, I expect this group led by Jalen Brunson to take over and win the game. And probably win it in style, like they did in game one, where it was all tied up or close, or they were up one, tied, whatever it was, with 2 minutes to go. And then the Knicks ended up winning by 10. Because that's been the formula, that's been the DNA of this team, and you see it in their body language of the Knicks, you see it in their face, you see it in everything that they are doing throughout this run. This is business, they know the deal, they've been through the playoff wars, and nothing is going to stop them, especially a inexperienced Spurs team that is ahead of schedule, that likely in the back of their mind, as soon as this series starts to get difficult, meaning once they lose tomorrow, they will be in a position where mentally they are not. And I don't know if the Jordan Bulls would be able to handle Madison Square Garden, what it's going to be like in game three and game four, but certainly not a Spurs team that has young superstar players under the age of 23. They've won their championship already this year. They're going to win championships in the future. They're not going to want any of the smoke or what they're going to have to deal with in Madison Square Garden. None of it. And they're not going to be able to handle it. And it's going to be a party at MSG. And the way things are going, if you have a ticket for Game 4, you are going to see something that, in person, at Madison Square Garden, that we haven't seen in a very long time. 50-plus years in the making. And it will be no different from how the Knicks have closed out all their opponents this playoff run, and that is in dominating fashion. 888-808-1019 is the phone number to call. It's After Hours, a Loogie in the Late Night here on The Fan. Let's go to John in Danbury, Connecticut. What's up, John?
1: Tommy, been following you for a while, man. Love what you're doing.
0: Well, I do got
1: a quick question. Who are your favorite like EDM artists?
0: I love Martin Garrix. I'm a huge Tiesto. Really the heavy hitters. Hardwell, Swedish House Mafia, the late great Avicii, just to name a few. But to me, those are the guys that I would put at the highest of high in terms of lists. Armin van Buuren certainly deserves credit as well. David Guetta, you know, we're talking about legendary people here. But yeah, those are some of my favorites. And then if I just hear a song or track that I like, then I just love it and I play it over and over.
1: Love it, dude. Love it. You know, I think in this series, you know, you're talking about, you know, this being a young team, and, you know, we definitely have seen Wemby get emotional, and, you know, and it goes back to him, you know, on that, you know, Youth Olympic team playing against Chet, and, you know, I'm really looking forward to seeing Mitch Robinson being that pesky defender and getting under his skin, and I can really just see, you know, Mitch doing that and Wemby just losing his mind and getting some silly technical fouls, and, you know, I'm just really looking forward to that, and you know what Mike Brown has been doing, especially with a lot of these bench players like Shaman and these dudes stepping up. It's just the right time. The right time. Everything's going well for these guys, and I'm just excited to see what these guys can do and finish this out.
0: Yep, absolutely. And you brought it up there, and I appreciate the conversation. I appreciate you following me all these years. I appreciate anybody that's been following me through the journey. I can't thank you enough for that. Mentally breaking the will of Wemby, who is young, who is still, I say this respectfully, I'm not trying to take a shot at the guy, just immature, as anyone would be at that age, and the weight of the NBA on his shoulders, and everyone wants to crown him. It's too early for that coronation, and he's going against the king and Jalen Brunson, the king of New York. So there's only one king in this series, and it's Jalen. But you've seen some hot-headedness, you've seen some emotion from the Spurs, and they were able to channel it enough against the Thunder, plus there were some injuries on OKC, plus Chet Holmgren, who was an absolute stiff and was scared to death in Game 7 of Wemby. That fear is not with the Knicks. This team is not afraid of anything. They've been to sports hell and back. They have gone through the wars with the Pacers. They've gone through the wars with the Heat or whoever it might be, the Celtics. They know exactly what this is and how to handle it. The Spurs are still learning. And that inexperience for San Antonio is going to be their undoing. 888-808-1019 is the phone number to call. You know, when I think about this Knick team and what makes them so special and what makes them so likable and why we love them as Knick fans, I think it's because it's an island of misfit toys. And this is a credit to Leon Rose because he viewed each of these players who were, you know, misfits, so to speak. Hey, Jalen's too short. He can't be a superstar. Hey, Kat, he's soft. He can't play great defense. He's not going to be able to handle the bright lights of New York. OG Anunoby, he's injury prone. Mikal Bridges, he's soft. He's not worth all those picks. Josh Hart, he has limitations. He can't shoot. It's an island of misfit toys. It's Mike Brown. He's not going to win you a championship. He's not that guy. It's all players and coaches that other teams undervalued. It's all players with massive chips on their shoulder. And that's why they have united as one heartbeat. An island of misfit toys built by Leon Rose with that chip on their shoulder, with the heart, with the grit, with the never say die attitude, with the, hey, you got to drive the stake through our hearts to beat us. Because throughout our entire careers, we have been doubted. You're too short. You're not tough enough. You don't hit threes at a rate that we would like to see in the modern NBA. You get hurt all the time. An island of misfit toys. And now that island of misfit toys is three wins away from a championship. And they're going to win it. Whether it's five, whether it's four, we are going to have that parade. And the reason we love this team is because they weren't always the first pick. They weren't always, oh, this guy's a superstar. This is the prototypical NBA player and the prototypical size and the prototypical shooting style. Nope. It's an island of misfit toys. But it's our misfits. And they are going to bring us a championship, one that we haven't seen in 50-plus years. 888-808-1019 is the phone number to a call here on After Hours. Another 15 minutes to go before Gordon Damer comes your way at that time. Let's go to Matt in Bayside. What's up, Matt?
2: Hey, what's going on? Thanks for taking my call.
0: You got it.
2: Okay, two things. The one thing I'll say about the Knicks, you know, it's really scary, the position that they're in right now. I told a good friend of mine that is a huge Knicks fan. You know, I told him if all the role players do what they have been doing these last 11 games, then the Spurs are going to be in trouble.
0: Yep.
2: Like, if Mikal Bridges is going to average the points that he's been averaging and OG is consistently shooting the ball, Josh Hart had 3 points yesterday. He's going to have a big game. Like, the Spurs are just in trouble at this point.
0: They're in huge trouble. And they ran into the wrong team at the wrong time. And the Spurs are not equipped mentally yet to handle this. Also, depth of this team at San Antonio is not quite championship level yet. They really only throw 7 guys out there. The other Barnes is just not that player anymore. Cornette is not that player. So they're really 70. Plus, Fox is kind of hurt. He's on one leg. This is just a runaway freight train in the Knicks, and the Spurs are the next team to, unfortunately for them, be in their way.
2: Yeah. No, I totally agree. And if they lose tomorrow, if the Knicks win tomorrow, I think it's just wraps. It's just four games, and they're done mentally.
0: Yeah, the way I see it is if the Knicks win tomorrow, and I expect them to, I think game three will be somewhat close, and game four will be a total blowout in the Knicks' favor.
2: Yeah, I completely agree. Okay, real quick about the Yankees.
0: Yep.
2: Do you remember in the Subway Series, Austin Wells was batting after Anthony Volpe.
0: 100% against Manaea.
2: Anthony Volpe went two strikes, no balls.
0: Mm-hmm.
2: Works back the count.
0: Yep.
2: And gets a walk.
0: Yep.
2: And this guy swings at the first pitch.
0: Sure did. Yes.
2: Man, that pissed me off. And you know what? Like, I feel like, you know, obviously Anthony Volpe was a big problem before the even season started. You know, everyone hated him. And, you know, he was in a pickle. They put him in, and he's fighting for his job. Like, you can just tell.
0: Yeah.
2: He's playing.
0: Credit to him.
2: He's playing well.
0: Yes, he is.
2: He's playing well. Credit to Anthony Volpe.
0: And he's healthy. Last year he was hurt. He's healthy now.
2: Yeah. They need to do the same thing to Austin Wells. I'm tired of seeing him on the starting lineup.
0: Yeah.
2: Put Ben Rice behind the plate. Put somebody else behind the plate. Start Paul Goldschmidt. Like, are you kidding me? This guy's playing like a maniac right now.
0: He's been awesome.
2: And I'm tired of seeing Austin Wells. They need to punish him.
0: Yeah, I hear you. And also, Matt, I appreciate the call, bud. I don't expect Austin Wells to be the catcher in the second half or after the deadline. It can't be overstated how bad Austin Wells has been. This is the starting catcher for the New York Yankees. An offensive juggernaut, a team that hits a ton of home runs, scores a million runs. They are in a very favorable ballpark, especially if you are a left-handed hitter. This is the starting catcher for the Yankees. And Austin Wells, here on June 4th, has 7 RBIs. 7 RBIs. 4 home runs, 7 RBIs. That is beyond pathetic. Beyond. And he just looks like a guy that is desperate for a change of scenery. And if the Yankees internally had any type of option that was better than Austin Wells. Now, here's the thing with Rice. And I was one of, if not the only, people in the offseason that put it out there, hey, this was my offseason plans for the Yankees. And it included trading Wells and making Rice the catcher. And I've talked about it this year. Hey, why don't they try Rice a catcher? Make him the catcher. Here's the problem now. Judge is out, and the last thing this team could afford is to put Rice behind the plate and he gets hurt. Can't have that. You can't do it. As much as it would be an enormous upgrade offensively, we know that, but I just wouldn't mess with Rice now. I would keep him in bubble wrap if I can, and you're just going to have to live with Wells. They don't have an internal... Escara's not a major leaguer. Wells is the guy until Brian Cashman is able to find a trade suitor and get a catcher. And then you just dump Wells somewhere, because I don't see it turning around. I really don't. At what point does it... It's we're approaching middle of June soon, and Austin Wells has 7 RBIs. 7 RBIs, the starting catcher. 4 home runs, too. So 4 home runs and 7 RBIs. You'd almost have to believe it, or you almost have to see it to believe it. That's how bad it is. 888-808-1019 is the phone number to call. Let's go to Will in New Rochelle. What's up, Will?
3: How are we doing tonight?
0: Great, great. Hope you're doing the same.
3: Absolutely. Watching the Yankee game today, and to tie into a point you made earlier, there was I think it was 6th or 7th inning, Ben Rice was up, and Cleveland went to the bullpen. I think he was Hoyer, whatever his name is. 4-pitch walk. And the broadcast said something that caught my ear, and it said, with no Judge there, because he was batting in front of Judge, he is, you know, the guy that they're going to not pitch to. They're going to rather deal with everyone else. And you gave Ben Rice, you said, he's not a captain or whatever, but he, at the start of the season, we re-signed Paul Goldschmidt because Rice couldn't hit lefties. He's hitting the whole league now.
0: Yeah.
3: So instead of putting all the pressure on him, because I felt like you put a lot of pressure on him there by saying, he needs to be the guy and hit and talk to the media. What about the 3 other MVPs on this roster? What about Mr. 50-50 Jazz Chisholm?
0: Yeah, but I'm just saying, the perception-wise, I could see a lot of the Yankee fan base is that Ben Rice now has to, because it's like, Rice is there for when now Judge is out, you move Rice up into that spot. But you're right in that the other guy should be handling that mantle and carrying that mantle. But I just think Ben Rice, the perception will be, all right, he's been the MVP so far. Now he's got to lead this team with Judge on the shelf.
3: Absolutely. Somebody does have to lead. May not be standing. Hopefully he comes back soon. But if anyone's going to take that role, Bellinger doesn't seem like the guy to...
0: Yeah, he's kind of a little bit laid back in that standpoint. And then Stanton, availability, he doesn't always have that. And then Jazz kind of marches to the beat of his own drum. And what, you're not going to put Volpe in that situation. Obviously, you're not going to put Wells in that situation. So when I look around and I just see Ben Rice is the guy, Will. And I know it's a lot to put on his. But you know what? That's where you find out. That's where the rubber meets the road. That's when you find out if the guy's great. That's what you do. You find out if Ben Rice is the man. and can carry this Yankee team, both on and off the field. Because that's the situation that we're in. With Aaron Judge being sidelined for a couple months. Look, it's 4 to 6 weeks. He's going to be reevaluated at that point. And then he will get more imaging in 4 to 6 weeks. That's the situation that we're at. 4 to 6 weeks, more imaging, and I would say this is a couple of months type of situation. Probably best to be optimistic or cautiously optimistic about Aaron Judge, whether you are a Yankee fan or the Yankees themselves. So this will give Ben Rice that runway for the next couple of months to be that guy. By the way, one final promotion for this. Tomorrow night, game two of the finals. I, along with Charles Smith, we will be at Blue Haven West on Houston Street. Now, it's spelled Houston, but it is pronounced Houston Street. We'll be hanging out all game long. So if you're in the area, even if you're not in the area, make sure you get to the area and come hang out with us. I drove by the bar last night because it's on my way to work, and it was absolutely electric. You could just tell. I mean, there was street spillage, which is right up my alley. There's a place to hang outside of the bar and chill. Also inside, it looks, and I've been there a few times. It's a great spot. It's going to be a great night. I fully expect the Knicks to win. We're undefeated in watch parties, so there's no reason to think that that won't continue. The Knicks haven't lost a game since April. There's no reason to think that that won't continue, the winning streak. And I expect it to be a full-blown party, not only at Blue Haven West, but also at Madison Square Garden for their watch party. And then, of course, San Antonio, if you were fortunate enough to make the trek down there, you are going to see, I think, another great performance from the Knicks, because there's no reason not to think they're going to give it to you. So it'll be a very busy weekend as we say goodbye here on After Hours, the final After Hours of the week. I'll be back with you Sunday into Monday. Mets are out in San Diego, and look, they have an over 500 record since the start of May, and they were able to salvage the final game of the series against Seattle. Now you go take 2 out of 3 in San Diego, and you continue the baseball that they've been playing since the start of May, which is winning baseball. They had a good May. Now go have a good June, and right around 4th of July, right around All-Star break, be in striking distance of a playoff spot, of a postseason spot. That's the best that you're looking at, is for them to chip away, chip away, chip away, chip away. All right, that'll do it for me. My thanks to Nick Papagiorgio on the other side. Gordon Damer comes your way next. My thanks to the callers. My thanks to the listeners. Fun week. Great week here on After Hours. Enjoy your weekend. Enjoy the Knick game. Hope to see you at Blue Haven here in the city in Lower Manhattan. That is tomorrow night. And if we don't, we will talk to you Sunday into Monday. All the reaction to Game 2 of the NBA Finals. More reaction to what's going on with Aaron Judge and the Yankees and the Mets out in San Diego. Let's go, Knicks. Thank you again to everybody that listened and called. We will talk to you Sunday into Monday here on After Hours. 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
10: Friday morning. Welcome in. It is Gordon Damer. Your overnight oasis has returned here on The Fan. Of course, the number, you know, 888-808-1019, the telephone number. And boy, if you ever needed to see what a difference 24 hours can make, and obviously not for everybody, but last night we're on at 2 a.m. We're coming off a big Knicks Game 1 victory. The end goal is in sight. It's not over yet, but the end goal, a goal that for a lot of us at times during our fandom seemed almost impossible. The Knicks winning an NBA championship. And the thrill of watching that game one coming right down to the wire, Jalen Brunson doing Jalen Brunson things. The Knicks going into San Antonio and taking the game, not stealing the game, taking the game, taking it because they executed down the stretch. And the thrill of that game and having the show last night and then coming on tonight and driving in, which is a whole nother story, and hearing the news about Aaron Judge. And the news is not good, man. It's not good. Now, is it the worst case scenario? No, it's not the worst case scenario. At least not yet. At least not yet. So in case you're just joining us, Yankees, I guess it's about an hour and a half ago, put out the news that Aaron Judge has been diagnosed with a stress fracture of the first rib on his right side. So he will now rest and have limited activity and then will be re-imaged in the next about 4 to 6 weeks to determine how much improvement he has made and what his next steps might be. And the Yankees ended it with Judge is expected to return at some point this season. I know that the Yankees put that in there, but at this point, that feels like only a hope. Because what they said doesn't sound that bad, right? given all the alternatives that were thrown out there over the last couple of days as we were waiting for the test, and he's going to see this guy and he's going to see that guy, and the idea that, you know, thoracic outlet syndrome could be a possibility and he might be lost for the season and all that entails, and given the labor situation, who knows if there's a 2027, who knows what Aaron Judge will look like when he has stepped back onto a field, if that does turn out to be the case. But what the Yankees said, I don't think is the way that people are interpreting it. So let's go through it. Diagnosed with a stress fracture on the first rib on his right side. He will rest and then have tests in about 4 to 6 weeks to determine how much improvement he has made and what his next steps will be. So we're talking about a month to 6 weeks before we have any idea of what a timeline might even look like. This is not the type of thing where, hey, he's out 4 to 6 weeks. No, he's out at least 4 to 6 weeks. And that is when we'll determine what the next steps will be, because you can't know that right now. We'll have to see how he recovers or how he heals, if he heals. It's not a foregone conclusion that in 4 to 6 weeks, when they go back in there and do another round of tests, that he will be ready for baseball activities or to ramp up or whatever the situation might be. And as bad as that seemed at the time, which didn't seem a great positive, now it's not thoracic outlet syndrome, which is the worst case scenario. Then I was reading The Athletic and Chris Kirschner, and he had, the situation being that he was diagnosed with a stress fracture, first rib on his right side. He'll be reexamined in 4 to 6 weeks before the club can determine the next steps. He is expected to return for the season, but then had a line in here, where is it? It is still unknown if Judge is dealing with TOS, thoracic outlet syndrome, or if the stress fracture is the only injury. So you, I guess by that statement there, you cannot rule out that he still might have this thoracic outlet syndrome. You will only know and have a better determination in 4 to 6 weeks. So it's not the worst case scenario, at least not yet. But the worst case scenario, based on that sentence, again, it is still unknown if Judge is dealing with TOS or if the stress fracture is the only injury. That to me means that the worst case scenario is still on the table. And any time from now until 4 to 6 weeks, we might find out in a month and a half that, hey, you know what? It's not healing right. And TOS is more of a possible cause now than it was before, even though he got checked out by this guy who supposedly is the TOS expert, or at least one of them. So not the best of news for New York Yankee fans. And we have watched Aaron Judge here not kind of look right. I thought it was just a typical slump kind of thing. It's been going on for a little bit of a while, and he has not been his usual dominating self, but now we've got the message, which is he is not going to be around anytime soon. You know, there's been plenty of times over the last few years, and it's kind of been lost in the fact of now everything is judged on the postseason and Judge's struggles in the postseason over the years. But Aaron Judge has ridden to the Yankees' rescue plenty of times. And the only reason why the Yankees have gotten to the postseason a lot of times is because of the brilliance of Aaron Judge. Now this group, for the foreseeable future, because again, it's not that he will return in 4 to 6 weeks. It's only that in 4 to 6 weeks, the Yankees will have an idea of what the next step will be. And it's not as if the next step is, hey, go back out to right field and hit us some home runs. And the worst case scenario is still not off the table. Again, according to Chris Kirschner of The Athletic, it is still unknown if Judge is dealing with TOS or if the stress fracture is the only injury. He's been diagnosed with the stress fracture, but I guess that could be caused by TOS. I'm not a doctor. These are all, I'm appreciative that they cut it down to TOS so I don't have to continually fumble over thoracic outlet syndrome, which I'm sure over the course of the next 5 hours I will. Now, is this Yankee team still good enough to make the playoffs? Is there a scenario where hopefully in 4 to 6 weeks that Aaron Judge will get new imaging done and the stress fracture has healed and he's ready to ramp up baseball activities, and maybe by the time we roll around to August, Aaron Judge is back out on the field? That is the best case scenario at this point, that the Yankees are still within the playoff chase, because the American League does not appear to be very good. It would seem unlikely that the Yankees are going to completely fall out of it now without Aaron Judge. Although, you know, the last time they went without Aaron Judge for a significant portion of the season, they barely finished over 500. Now, I think it's a better team now than it was then. And we're about to find out. You know, the baseball offseason, you put all the pieces together. Those first third of the season, you see how you did in the offseason. The next third of the season, you're kind of evaluating where you're at and make some trades. And then that final third of the season, let's see if it's working and can we get in the postseason and make some noise. The Yankees are not going to have Aaron Judge back anytime soon, and it's up to this group to figure it out. Now, I would say who this is a big benefit for, and it's not a benefit for the Yankees. Any team that loses their best player and arguably the best player in the sport is going to feel the ramifications of that. You know, the idea, well, you know, they'll miss him, but they should be good enough to be a playoff team. We shall see. Again, the last season that they misjudged for a significant portion of time, they did not only make the playoffs, they were barely above 500, something that the Yankees have done every single season since 1992. But now it's up to this group to kind of figure it out, and I would think that this is going to be a big benefit for whenever he is back. I would say for the Yankees at this point, before we know what the actual next step is with Aaron Judge, the first step for Aaron Judge is go rest for the next month and a half. That does not make me feel all that great. Come back in a month and a half, and we'll see how you're doing. You know, I wasn't expecting, in the words of George Costanza, a get out of here, but this is certainly not a get out of here for Yankee fans. But the beneficiary, I would think, at this point, has to be Jason Dominguez. Jason Dominguez is getting closer to returning. It is time to find out once and for all whether or not Jason Dominguez, he now has a golden opportunity. There's an outfield spot available. You are going to need an outfielder. You know, Paul Goldschmidt's not going to go out there. Ben Rice is not going to go out there. Giancarlo Stanton is not going to go out there. It is now time for Jason Dominguez, when he returns, to get an everyday pretty much spot in the line. Maybe against a tough lefty, you sit him down or whatnot. But this is a chance now for Jason Dominguez at 23 years old, and it feels like he's been around here forever. I get that. But now this is his chance to get out there every single day, and let's see it on a major league level. You know, they it looked like that Dominguez was going to get a little bit of a run here. Unfortunately, gets the injury. He's almost over the injury. So forget about going out and healing and fixing things from outside the organization. It has to be done from within the organization. And to me, Jason Dominguez is the guy that could be the beneficiary of this thing. The guy who the pressure falls on to me more immediately is Jazz Chisholm. You know, this Yankee lineup, I think, is better served and is deeper than it was a couple of years ago when Judge goes down with a toe injury and the season falls apart. But part of all the complaints that people have had about the bottom of the order, you know, you might be able to live with that a little bit more if some of the guys who you are counting on to carry the load, carry the load. Now, Jazz has been better here in the last month, But it's time to him, you know, it's one thing to be better than what he was because he was terrible for a good stretch to open the season. But it's time for him to pick things up. And I'm not asking for 50-50, although that's what he presented before the season started. But it's time for him to get going. You know, in a free agent year, generally I expect big things on a free agent year. It's been a wildly disappointing free agent year for Jazz Chisholm so far. But he's one of those, you know, we talk about the bottom three guys between who's playing shortstop, McMahon, and who's behind the plate. The second baseman is not supposed to be in that second group. He's supposed to be in that first group with Ben Rice and Grisham. And Grisham's been better here the last month. Ben Rice has done what he's done. Goldschmidt's been good. Bellinger's having as good a season as he's had since 2019. So those guys are all good. And when Stanton gets back, hopefully he hits the ground running and doesn't hurt himself in the process. That will help lengthen the lineup. But the one guy that's there right now, again, has been better, but when you were as bad as you were to start the season as Jazz was, I don't just expect you to pick it up. I expect you to kind of make up for lost time. And Jazz has not done that as of yet. I don't look at him and say, okay, he's back now. Now, he's better. He couldn't be much worse than what he was to start the season, and he had every excuse known to man. It's cold. I don't do well when it's cold. Well, it's not cold anymore. It's like 90 degrees today. Pick it up. You know, for so many years, back in the day when Phil Jackson would spout off about this thing or that thing, Jeff Van Gundy would say, well, you know, he's got the power of 23 behind him, meaning he's got Michael Jordan behind him, so he can say whatever he wants because Michael Jordan will back up his words and he can say any ridiculous thing he wants. The Yankees, during the regular season, a lot of times they've been covered up by 99, and 99 is not going to be there anytime soon, if he's back at all. I know that they say Judge is expected to return at some point this season. That is not exact. That's just hopeful. That's just wishful thinking, I think, at this point. Because when you say that your star player is sidelined for the next 4 to 6 weeks, he's going to rest for the next month and a half, and then come back to us and we'll do a fresh round of tests and see what has changed and what's improved, if anything's improved. That's not exactly the greatest feeling in the world. That's not exactly something that you say, you know, this is just a broken bone. This is just something that, well, it takes this long to heal this. And the quote that I gave you, or the clip that I gave you from Chris Kirshner, who covers the Yankees for The Athletic, that thoracic outlet syndrome has not been ruled out as of yet. Not exactly as reassuring as you were kind of hoping. And look, is it the worst case scenario? No, it's not the worst case scenario. Worst case scenario would have been, yes, it's absolutely thoracic outlet syndrome. He's going to need to have surgery and he's gone for the year. I don't know. On the range of things with the information I have in real time, it doesn't feel all... It feels a whole lot closer to season over than it does, hey, 4 to 6 weeks, we'll be on the road to recovery. Because not even the Yankees can tell you that right now. And they can't even tell you that after all, and I'm not saying that they're lying, they're doing what they can. They've got the best doctors in the world, they're sending them here, they're sending them there. They want to know as badly as anybody. Their entire season hinges upon this guy returning. But after having all these days to sit and wait for some information, this is not the clear-cut road to recovery that you were hoping for. Hey, go rest for 4 to 6 weeks. In a month and a half, come back to us. We'll give you a fresh round of tests and see if anything's changed. And the big thing that we were fearing going into this of thoracic outlet syndrome, yeah, it could still be that. Color me pessimistic, but that was not the news I was hoping for. 888-808-1019, the telephone number, 888-808-1019. So coming up, we'll get some phone calls involved on the Aaron Judge situation, what it means for the Yankees moving forward. We'll get more on the Knicks as they get ready for Game 2 tonight down in San Antonio. The final push, the final challenge. If the Knicks go and win Game 2, the Knicks will be champions for sure. So we'll get you ready for game two of the NBA Finals down in San Antonio. Lots to do as we take you up until 5 o'clock. It is Gordon Damer, your overnight oasis, right here on The Fan.
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3: The telephone number, it is Gordon Damer with you here on The Fan. Taking you up until 5 o'clock, the warm-up show. And just so you know, like, this is Knicks time. So if we're talking about the Yankees or we're talking about the Mets, or I don't know where the conversations are going to go sometimes over the course of 5 hours. But if any point you want to talk about the Knicks, we are here for you. This is just a magical time, a time that didn't seem possible for a good portion of our lives. So if you want to talk about the Knicks as they get ready for Game 2, 888-808-1019. If you want to talk about something from Game 1, 888-808-1019. If you want to talk about the idiot who ran out of the court and to take a selfie and he didn't even get Wemby in the shot. You didn't even see Wemby's face because he's too idiot. He's tall. You have to like tilt it so you didn't even get his face. And now he's banned forever. One of the benefits of having such expensive seats at the Garden. That's never going to happen at the Garden because all those people, they're spending $5,000, $10,000 just to get in the building. Never mind the good seats where that guy came from. This is what happens when you don't have a proper city like San Antonio. These people are allowed to just run out on the court. For what? I'm not exactly sure. I tried to look for the actual TikTok video. I saw that one, and you know, people clip it and they post it on their own site. I think I found the right guy. It really didn't even have that many views. It only had like, I think, 300,000 views when I last saw it, which is a lot. But considering the moment and what he's going to be now paying, you know, $5,000 to this thing and that thing. I saw a couple of videos about how much this will end up costing. The guy will probably cost him about $10,000 in legal fees to pay for all the different things, plus what he paid to get in there. He should be forced now to go watch Brooklyn Net games for an entire season. That, you want punishment? That would be punishment. He has been sentenced to watch the Brooklyn Net and become a Brooklyn Nets fan and show up at all the games in Brooklyn. That will teach him. That will punish him. He won't want to go running near anything NBA related after that. 888-808-1019 is the telephone number. 888-808-1019. So we're talking about Aaron Judge. We'll get to the phone calls here in a second, I promise. But the one thing about this Judge situation, because think about it, 4 to 6 weeks is when they'll reevaluate him. So we're early June, so you're talking, at best case scenario, if it's 4 weeks, you're talking about early July. Even if it's a healthy diagnosis at that point, and it's not like it's going to be 4 weeks and you're going to, boom, okay, everything's good. They're going to ramp him up very slowly. He's not going to be doing anything for the next 4 to 6 weeks, at least strenuous in terms of baseball activity. So you're going to have to ramp him up from that point. And even when he comes back, you know, it's probably going to take him a little while to find his swing if he's truly over this type of thing. It is going to prove whether or not the Yankees are really going for it or not. You know, there's this idea, and I saw A-Rod talking somewhere, where he was saying about, well, you know, there's this doom and gloom hanging over the Yankees organization and the fact that they've not won a World Series. I don't think there's doom and gloom hanging over the Yankees organization. There's doom and gloom over us fans, and I think the media senses that because the fans, the media is the conduit for the fans. So they see what the fans are going through, and we take the phone calls of fans being frustrated the Yankees haven't won a World Series since 2009. I don't know that the Yankees feel that way. Now, do they want to? Yeah, they want to win. But are they doing everything to win? Are they going to go full bore at the trade deadline and fix some issues? I don't know. You know, they talk a good game that, oh, we want to get back to winning. And, you know, they say all these things. But whether or not you're going to put the chips into the center of the table when it really comes down to it, the proof is in the pudding. And your actions speak a whole lot louder than words. So with this Aaron Judge injury, they're not going to be able to float by and say, well, no, this is the team that we thought. We don't feel like we need to make major improvements. You know, the run it back Yankees. They're not going to be able to do that now.

0: the first couple of weeks are a killer because it kills the cough, the sneeze. You can't take a deep breath. If you're a side sleeper, you got to sleep on one side, and it hurts to twist your body. And but right around the third week, you start feeling better. After 4 weeks, you would never even know you did it. A seatbelt broke mine. That was one of the times, the car accident. Yeah, it's just the seatbelt. One thing that does puzzle me, you know how Susan talks to Boone every before the game,
1: right,
0: in his office?
1: Yeah.
0: Today she asked him, well, what's Aaron doing today? So he says, well, he's in the gym working out. And I'm thinking, in the gym working out?
1: Yeah, I mean, I don't know what that, I don't think he was like bench pressing.
0: I don't think, I know I wasn't able to lift any weight.
1: Right.
0: So maybe the on a treadmill or if
1: yeah, maybe doing
0: work.
1: A little calisthenics or something like that. I would think that, yeah, I wouldn't think he was doing like dead squats or something. You know, I don't think he was running suicides or anything like
0: but
1: that.
0: But I've had friends with the broken ribs, and it pretty much is right around 4 weeks. Yep. And
1: well, look, if it turns out that it's 4 weeks, Wayne, and thanks for the info, that will be great. And if we get Aaron Judge back, fantastic. But the fact that they have not yet, and of course, I'm going by the Chris Kirshner article in The Athletic that the TOS, the thoracic outlet syndrome, cannot be ruled out as of yet, tells me they have to wait 4 to 6 weeks to see if the injury heals. Obviously, if the injury heals, I guess at that point they would be able to rule out the TOS, but they can't do that as of yet. And that's still lingering over all of this. That's the doomsday scenario where you're not getting Aaron Judge back this season. And that is still a possibility. That cannot be ruled out, even though they are diagnosing it as a stress fracture in his rib. 888-808-1019 is the telephone number. 888-808-1019. Let's go out to Sean is in East Brunswick. Sean, next up on the Fan.
2: Hello.
1: Hey, Sean, what's going on, pal?
2: Hey, how's it going, man? So I just want to make it quick, couple questions.
1: Okay.
2: So the first thing, Loogie earlier was talking about how Leon Rose did a great job of putting this misfit roster together,
1: yes,
2: which I agree with, right?
1: Mm-hmm.
2: So I want your opinion on how much of it is him being a mastermind, like elite GM, and also how much of that is a little bit of luck? Because to be honest, you know, with all the misfits, like it just happened to work, is my opinion. I'm a huge Knicks fan. Giants fan, me and my girlfriend are going tomorrow to Central Park. We just booked our room. We're going to be out there celebrating. But I just wanted your take on that, how much of it is Leon being a great GM and how much of it is also things just aligning and just working out. And that's all I want to say.
1: I'm always a believer. Is that your only question?
2: I have others, but okay. I want to hear myself on the radio afterwards.
1: All right, I'll let you go, Sean. I will tell you what the answer is. To me, luck is part of any championship team. And that's not to say that you only won a championship because you're lucky. But, of course, you have to get fortunate along the way. Things have to break the right way. But when you take a look at the way that Leah, I think that there's less luck involved with the, and it's more about a vision that Leon Rose had because there were so many moves. You know, it's not like he inherited a team. He has built this team. Now, part of the pieces that he inherited went to get the pieces that he brought in. But he went out and acquired those pieces, and anybody could have acquired them. You know, OG Anunoby could have been had by other organizations. It wasn't like the Knicks were the only team that could match it. Other teams could have acquired OG Anunoby. Other teams could have got Josh Hart. Other teams could have went and gotten Kat. Other teams could have paid what it would take to get the, and it probably wouldn't have cost them as much, Mikal Bridges. And other teams could have made the offer to Jalen Brunson. Now, did the Knicks and Leon Rose realize that Jalen Brunson was going to be this? Maybe they got a little lucky there, but they knew the type of player and they knew the type of guy that he was because of that relationship. So they knew that, you know, the work ethic and all the other parts of it. It's not just about the talent. But I think luck has less to do with this Knicks run in terms of building the team. Because they've gotten it right every step of the way, and maybe, possibly the final step here, the fact that you fired the coach without a replacement in mind, you go around for a couple of weeks trying to find a guy, you bring in Mike Brown, who was nobody's first choice, including the Knicks, and this thing is firing on

0: all cylinders. That was Leon Rose and the Knicks front office saying, you know what? Tibbs cannot get us to the level. We were better than what the coach got us to last year. We're better talent-wise. And he has been absolutely right. That's not luck. That's vision. You know, now, did he expect them to win 12 in a row and 7 straight road games by double digits and blowing out? Maybe he didn't expect that. But he thought that they were a finals team. He thought they were a championship team. And they are now 3 wins away. So I would say luck is not factored in as much for the Knicks and Leon Rose. He has been a master. He has put this together exquisitely. And it's so counterproductive, so counterintuitive of how teams are built in the NBA. And we kind of touched on that last night. And look, I've said that it would be good for the NBA to have a team win a championship where they didn't tank, they didn't throw seasons away and just played for lottery picks and got lucky that way. Think about as well the style of play that the Knicks play. It's an unselfish style. Do they have a star in Brunson? Yes, absolutely. But it doesn't have to be Brunson all the time. It's not like it's a situation where it's Brunson's way or the highway for the coach. It's a team that's kind of interchangeable, and it's very likable guys and very likable style. And it's not the typical either the star player just dribbles all the time or the OKC style where you're just hunting for fouls left and right. It would be a huge bonus to the NBA in just about every single way if the Knicks are able to finish this off. They're a likable team. They're a major market team. They are the team in the known universe, the known capital of the universe. They have a diehard fan base who is a major story of these finals. The Knick reaction videos that you see everywhere. It would be so good for the NBA to have the Knicks win a championship this year in so many different ways. But for the Knick fan, 3 more. That's all we need. Just get us 3 more. 888-808-1019. Let's go out to Danny is in Port Newark. Danny, next up on the fan.
1: Hey, Gordon, how are you, pal?
0: I'm good, Danny. What's going on?
1: Gordon, I got to say, the refs on this game last Wednesday were horrible. How do you go almost 15 minutes and you don't get one foul called for you, and you had almost 20 fouls called on San Antonio? I mean, I don't know what they're watching. It's ridiculous. I mean, it's like the Knicks are playing 5-on-9.
0: Yeah,
1: you know what I'm saying?
0: Yeah, I hear you. It kind of balanced out at the end. The Knicks got some calls late, but and Brunson was certainly unhappy with some of the. Well, we see some of the videos afterwards, the holding of his jersey and all that type of stuff. So, I'd like to think that it's going to even out in the end. But here's the thing. I thought that the Knicks didn't get the greatest whistle in game one, and they still won. They still won. So if it's five against nine, they were still able to find a way to get a win. So I'm not going to – until it comes back to really bite us. I'll just say this, Danny. Game two, this is the Rubicon for the Spurs. Like, they got to be able to get a win in game two, otherwise the series is over. So if you thought the officiating was bad in game one, hold on to your hat, buddy, because game two is going to be a whole new level.
1: I mean, I was sitting there with my son watching this game, and we were like, what the hell are they looking at? I mean, how are they not calling no fouls on for the Knicks?
0: Yeah.
1: It's ridiculous.
0: Well, the one that was the most preposterous was when Wemby basically clotheslines Cat. Cat falls to the ground. They originally called a foul on Wembanyama, and then they review it, and they say it was an offensive
1: and then
0: foul.
1: They don't hurt it.
0: Yeah, I mean, what are we talking about?
1: I mean, really, it's like...
0: It's preposterous.
1: Yeah, I was like, I wanted to draw the remote at the TV,
0: I hear
1: it's
0: you.
1: It's like ridiculous. But also, too, the Yankees with Judge, my son had the same procedure earlier this year because he played in high school. He was a pitcher.
0: Mm-hmm.
1: What the procedure is that your rib in your top right hand shoulder pushes against your vein and closes up your vein.
0: Right. Yeah, it's a blood flow issue.
1: You, Yeah, you get a blood clot. My mm-hmm. son was very lucky that the blood clot didn't go to his heart. What happened is the blood clot dried up on him, but the pain was so bad that his right elbow, we thought he had to have Tommy John surgery. But what happens is the right elbow would blow up on him and out of nowhere. So I don't know if that's happening to Judge or not, but I don't think it's just a stress fracture in the rib.
0: Yeah.
1: If that's the procedure, it's going to be, he'll be out for at least 6 to 8 weeks where he can't throw any ball.
0: Oh, no. If he has to have the surgery, he's done for the season.
1: I don't think he'd be done
0: no,
1: for the
0: that,
1: season.
0: That's what everybody, no, that's what all the reporting is. If he has to have the surgery, he would be done for the season.
1: Yeah, but you know, like my son, you know, the doctor that he went to, it was a very good doctor in Manhattan at Lenox Hill Hospital.
0: Mm-hmm.
1: And he said, this is a very common, it's not like Will from the Phillies when he had the procedure.
0: Mm-hmm.
1: He had something more, I think. But this procedure, if it's what they say it is, it's not that bad. He just can't do any activity for at least 6 to 8 weeks.
0: Well, Danny,
1: and then he can get back.
0: You know what? You're not a doctor. I'm not a doctor. I'm not going to try to play one on the radio. I can just go by what the reporting is. And I know in the past when guys have had thoracic outlet syndrome and they have to. Now, there's different ways that they can apparently treat it. I would think the most severe. I don't know if it is the most severe, but the one where they actually remove the rib, which can't be good. You're removing a. I mean, doesn't that show you how great Aaron Judge, even with a rib that might need to be removed, the guy still has 17 home runs on the season. Take that, Ohtani. Let's see Ohtani do it with a damaged rib. Can't do that. Aaron Judge is that great. He's even able to overcome the thoracic outlet syndrome, possibly. But all the reporting is if he would have the surgery, he would be out for the season, and we're not going to know that. And this news apparently does not rule that completely out. All this tells you is he is now going to be out for 4 to 6 weeks. When that 4 to 6 weeks is over, and I would guess it's kind of how he's feeling at the time, that they will reevaluate him, give him new CT scans, MRIs, all the different things, that the MRI, the CT, the X-ray, and then they will figure out what the next course of action is. And whatever that course of action is, he's going to have to I would think that he's almost going to have a mini spring training after not playing and not doing anything. He can't do anything for the next month and a half. So I think as a Yankee fan, if you told me right now, mid-August, Aaron Judge is back playing for the Yankees, I would sign that right this second. That is not guaranteed. That is not guaranteed. Now, if it turns out that he's, you know, the Yankees are able to kind of hold the fort down in the meantime, get into the playoffs. Maybe it turns out to be that, you know, Judge is fresher come the end of the season. I don't know. I'm trying to look for some sort of positives. But nothing that the Yankees gave you today was really all that big a positive. It's just that it's not the worst news in the world right now. 888-808-1019, the telephone number, 888-808-1019. Coming up, more of your phone calls on the Knicks, the Yankees, on Aaron Judge. Lots to do as we take you up until 5. It's Gordon Damer, your overnight oasis, right here on The Fan.
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0: 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Carolina beats Vegas. Game two of the Stanley Cup Final. You ever want to tick off a hockey fan? Say it's the Stanley Cup Finals. Oh, they hate that. No, it's the Stanley Cup Final. I know it makes no sense. You know, hockey, they do a lot of things that make no sense. Stanley Cup Final. Well, it's a series of games. It's not just, no, it's the Stanley Cup Final. But Carolina won last night in overtime 4-3, so that evens the series 1-1. I don't know if they still do this, but there's been teams that they'll put the team's logo on like a rug or on the floor, but then you're not allowed to step on the floor where the logo, oh, you can't step on the logo. Well, then don't put it on the ground. I can't very well walk on the walls. Put it on one of the walls. Makes no sense. Hockey. It's very weird. It's a weird, people love it. There's no casual hockey fans, but it's very, very odd. But Carolina even ups the Stanley Cup final with a 4-3 overtime win, no less. And one of the guys had to, Braden McNabb, had to take be hospitalized after taking a puck right to the face. It's kind of hard to believe that doesn't happen more often. Those pucks are flying everywhere. There's faces everywhere. That has got to hurt. That's got to smack. Woof. Imagine taking a puck to the face. Oh, boy, that's got to hurt. Well, hopefully Braden's doing better. 888-808-1019, the telephone number. Let's go back to the phone, shall we? Let's go out to Jennifer. Jennifer's in Queens. Jennifer, what's going on?
1: Hi. Can you hear me?
0: I can, yes.
1: What do you think about game two? Do you think Brunson will explode again, or do you think it's going to be Wemby?
0: Well, look, I would think that the Spurs are probably going to play better than they did in game one, especially Wembanyama, who really kind of had a stinker in game one. I think his, you know, his young legacy is kind of on the line in this series to a certain degree, at least up until this point. So I think that he would respond, but I would also think that the Knicks are going to play better. So, you know,
1: yeah,
0: typically,
1: they're unstoppable.
0: Yeah. Typically in NBA playoffs, if the home team loses the first game, the home team generally wins the second game. So that would make you think, yeah, maybe the Spurs. But I don't know if history, and I said this last night, I don't know that history necessarily plays into it with the way this Knicks team is playing right now. You know, like this is unlike anything we've really ever seen. So I don't think you can rule it out. And look, if the Knicks win game two, well, the series is over at that point. I mean, it's not, you know, if it ends in four, if it ends in five, if it ends in three, it's over. So the Knicks, if they can go there, and I'm sure they're going to try to win game two, then this thing is going to get wrapped up at the Garden, I think.
1: And did you think, like, this Knicks team reminds you of, like, the 2004 Pistons? Like, there's no actual big superstar, just all teamwork.
0: Yeah, I think that they're kind of a little bit counterintuitive. There is no big star player on the team. And look, that Pistons team was taking on the Lakers with, you know, Shaquille O'Neal and Kobe Bryant.
1: Yeah, and Kobe.
0: Yeah, so it's a little bit different here. The Spurs team is a younger team. I think that their best days are still in front of them. But, yeah, I can see how you would make that kind of comparison.
1: Yes. Oh, okay. Thank you.
0: All right, there you go.
1: That's all I have. But go Knicks. Go Knicks.
0: Yes, go Knicks. Absolutely. Everybody can agree. You know, in this day and age where everything feels so split, so divided, the one thing that can bring everybody together is the Knicks. You know, there's lots of different fans around here. There's some fans who are, you know, the typical Yankee Giant fans or Met Jet fans. But every once in a while, you'll get like a weird combination where it's a Yankee fan, but it's also a Jet fan. Or it might be a Giant fan that's also a Met fan. It doesn't happen often, but the one connecting tissue is always the Knicks. And sometimes you get weird fans who are fans of place, you know, teams from outside the market. Like me, I was a Dolphin fan. You know, I like the Yankees. I like the Dolphins. But the Knicks, that's the one common ground. It's the one piece of connective tissue we all have. There's no Net fans. There just is not. So thankfully, we will never again have to. We are now getting to, like, when you watch these celebrations after these games, and you see just the amount of humanity that is involved, it just shows you how ridiculous the idea was that the Brooklyn Nets would ever take over the town, that they were going to steal away the town from Knicks fans. Because, A, the Knicks are not looking for, Knicks fans are not looking for another team. They're not wishy-washy. They're not thinking, well, you know, if they were open to switching, they would have switched by now. Like up until this last, they weren't switching back then. But now you get to see what the actual numbers look like. And it's not just the fans that go down to San Antonio or the fans at the watch party at the Garden that filled up the entire garden for a watch party. It's the fans who are paying, what was it, $20 to get to the thing outside the garden to celebrate out there. It's the fans who are collecting on 7th Avenue after these wins. It's all the fans and all the different bars in Manhattan and all the five boroughs. It's overwhelming. It's so one-sided. And we're finally going to be able to hopefully cap this off in the right way with an NBA title and the Knicks back on the mountaintop. 888-808-1019. Let's go out to Robbie is in Lenox. Robbie, next up on the
4: show. Hey, what's going on, Gordon?
0: Hey,
4: thanks,
0: Robbie,
4: for always taking my call. I always appreciate it. Before I talk about the Knicks and the Yankees, I just want to mention something about the NHL. The system is ridiculous. The fact that the Golden Knights had 37 wins and 17 overtime losses and points for it, they got to get rid of the point system. Now that you have overtime in the shootout, you don't need a point system in the NHL. So I just want to get that out of the way.
0: Okay.
4: Because
0: I had no idea that up until right until you mentioned it, Robbie, I had no idea that that even took place. But by all means, go ahead.
4: Yeah. So about the Knicks, I mean, I'm 3 wins away from basketball nirvana. I remember the last team in '73. I was a little kid. And I still remember it very well. And that team played together. This team's playing together. So I'm enjoying it. I still think the key tomorrow night, as always, is Cat pushing Wemby out of the way. And I think the Knicks are going to win tomorrow night. I really do. I think this team is just on a roll right now. I think that, like I said last night to you, it's predicated by their defense and their rebounding. And I think that's the key to goal. And that's really the key for me. And Josh Hart was the outside hero last night with 15. About the Aaron Judge thing, obviously, it's very disappointing. My mother broke 6 ribs last year. She's 86 now, and you know she recovered about 4 weeks. One rib. I mean, I think he'll be back after the All-Star break. I really do believe he's going to heal. I think they're making too much of this. Hopefully it's not the traumatic syndrome and so forth. He doesn't have to have surgery. But let me ask you about the roster lineup. Okay. First of all, I'm tired of watching Austin Wells take at bats. I mean, it's disgusting. The man has 7 RBIs. I mean, you and I don't even play Major League Baseball.
0: Right. Gordon, he has only 7 more than me, and I haven't even played
4: this
0: season.
4: Right. Exactly. It's like Mondale when he ran in 3 electoral votes, okay? Yeah. Right? So, I mean, break it at 500, right? So, I mean, in a sense, it's like kind of ridiculous. Now, then you look at the rest of the team. I mean, McMahon, he got that hit today, but let's face it, they're getting really not a lot out of McMahon as far as average. Grisham is average. So, if you're Brian Cashman and you know that Judge is going to be lost for a time, now you mentioned Jason Dominguez, he's coming back soon. The thing is that, what do they do in the meantime until Dominguez gets healthy, until Stanton's back? What do you do for an outfield position at this point? You play Caballero in the outfield. He's got a good arm. I will say that. And also, too, the other thing I want to ask you, too, is get Ben Rice out of the leadoff position. What the hell is Boone doing? I mentioned this to you last night. Okay, now that Judge is out, can we have a traditional lineup where we have Caballero batting first, Cody batting second, okay, Goldie batting third, and then Rice batting fourth, so we have a traditional lineup so we can get some guys on base, because we're going to have to manufacture more runs now that we don't have Stanton right now, we don't have Judge right now, so I'll get your thoughts about that, but bothers me so much.
0: Well, look, I think Grisham's going to be the leadoff hitter, and Grisham has turned things around. You know, for all the criticism that the Yankees got about Trent Grisham and bring him back $22 million and all this type of stuff, you know, I know the overall numbers for the season because that first month he was so cold and really, to be honest with you, kind of unlucky. You know, you look at the batted ball metrics, it just kind of tells you that he was making good contact. He was just kind of hitting them at him. But over the last month, his slash line, .269, a .376 on base percentage, .399 slugging, so almost a .400 slugging. But over the last couple of weeks, .333 batting average, .422 on base, a .462 slugging. That works. You can live with that. And just take a look at even right now where he's on pace for. Is he going to hit the home runs that he hit last year? No, probably not. He's on pace for 18 home runs, but he's on pace for 24 doubles. He's already gotten as many doubles this year as he did last year. Now, last year, I think it was some of those doubles turned into home runs. Maybe this year, some of those home runs turn into doubles, but still productive. And just think about, remember the offseason where everybody, what was the popular name that was mentioned for if the Yankees didn't bring back Cody Bellinger, who they should go get? You know who they should go get? Who would be a perfect leadoff hitter? Stephen Kwan. Stephen Kwan. Remember all that talk about Stephen Kwan? Right now, Stephen Kwan is hitting .206 for the Guardians. He's got a .322 on base with a 55 slugging. Stephen Kwan makes Ryan McMahon look like Shohei Ohtani. So we've not heard any of Stephen Kwan talk recently. I don't think that we're going to hear any of it anytime soon. But you look, in terms of what the Yankee lineup is, it's going to have to be those top six guys covering up for those bottom three, because I don't think that you expect much out of Ryan McMahon, who's ever's catching, or really who's ever playing shortstop. So maybe Caballero can get some spots in the outfield. Maybe it means they call up Spencer Jones again until Dominguez is healthy and ready to go. But when Dominguez is ready, that has to be the player that you are playing on. It's time to find out. And I realize he's got shortcomings. He's not really a switch hitter. He's had issues playing the outfield. Stick him out in right field. It's a short right field. Let him get used to it and let him go hit. Let him play every single day at the major league level, and once and for all, let's find out what we got, because you've got no better options at this point. 888-808-1019, the telephone number, 888-808-1019. Coming up, more of your phone calls, lots to do. 1 hour down, four to go. It's Gordon Damer, your overnight oasis, right here on The Fan.
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0: your overnight oasis here on The Fan. 888-808-1019. Of course, the telephone number. The number you know. We've been talking a lot about the Knicks tonight as they get ready now for Game 2 of the NBA Finals. And really, this feels like the final push. Now, I don't know if the Knicks are going to get it done. As I mentioned before, typically in history, I have the numbers written down. I think I threw out the stupid paper. But, you know, in history, in a playoff series, especially something like the NBA Finals, when a team is the home team and they drop Game 1, almost always they come back and win Game 2, right? But for any reason, and I'm old enough now that I like to think that you learn from history. If you don't learn from history, you're doomed to repeat it. If you don't learn from history, you're really missing out. And what we know is if a team is the home team and they drop not just the first game, but the second game too, well, there's never been a team in all the years that the NBA is doing business, in all the years that the NBA Finals have rolled on, there's never been a team that dropped the first two games at home in the NBA Finals and came back to win the championship. And just think about what it would mean if the Knicks do go out in Game 2 and handle their business and take another win in this series. That will then be 13 straight wins, and the Spurs, to win the series, would then have to win 4 of the next 5 to beat the Knicks, a Knicks team who has not lost 4 games in a row. Basically, you would have to go back to not just the regular season, but I think it was like March 31st or something along those lines for the last time to calculate 4 losses for the Knicks. That's how long it's been. So this is the game that I think that there was definitely a sense watching Victor Wembanyama walk off the court after Game 1 and the way he was shaking his head, that definitely, I think, hurt the Spurs' confidence a little. It was almost like they were trying to figure out how that game got away from them, how the Knicks were able to take that game from them when it seemed like that they were in the driver's seat. 14-point lead in the second half at home, the building going crazy. The Knicks, they're not as good as the Western Conference. You know, all these things you've heard for the last, you know, God knows how long. And I don't really have a problem with the Spurs, what they said after Game 1. Like, Victor Wembanyama came out and said that, you know, we're still confident. We still think that, you know, we're going to win the series. What do you expect them to say? Oh, my God, we're falling apart. We lost Game 1? No. No professional athlete is going to say that. So I had no problem. And this is the final, what is the thing that they do in the movies, the Avengers, where they have to get the crystals, the gemstones? What is it? I can't remember now. I saw it with my kids years ago. The Infinity Stone. That's what it is. The Infinity Stones. This is the final Infinity Stone for the Knicks. If they're able to fit this little Infinity Stone down in San Antonio and just crush those people down there one more time. And boy, do they have it coming. Do they ever, is there a fan base that's got it coming? Those Spurs fans, they're so smug. They've lived a charmed existence. The lottery balls just happen to fall their way. They not only get Tim Duncan. Oh, look at that. There's this unbelievable player who the Spurs were tanking. And it just so happens they now get this 7-foot whatever. It almost feels like you're going up against Groot. You ever see Groot, where he can just like kind of grow? It's like he's a tree. That's what Wembanyama looks like. He looks like Groot. I was looking at the footage after the game. Like, the game was over last night. I went home and I watched a little bit of it. And he's sitting on the bed. His fingers, they look like tree branches. He is Groot. Maybe he should say that after these losses. Just use that term. Rather than saying you're still confident you're going to win the series, just say, I am Groot. Because he is Groot. He really looks like Groot. But if the Knicks are able to get this final Infinity Stone and pop that right into place, it's over. It's over. They took Game 1, and history would tell you, right? You win game one on the road. You have to almost be satisfied that you get the split. And yeah, sure, you want to be greedy. But this Knicks team kind of defies history. It defies everything that's happened before. This is not the typical NBA Finals series. Not with this run. Not the way the Knicks are playing right now at this level. That is like a level we've never seen at any point from the day, unless you're old enough to remember the championship teams. So I would say get on it. I said it last night. Get on the statue. Figure out the materials in place that you need to build that statue for Jalen Brunson. Figure out where it's going to go. I know that they're figuring out what to do with Penn Station, and they're figuring, forget all that nonsense. No matter how much money you're going to spend on Penn State, it's never going to be nice. I don't know why they're spending $10 billion. Nobody's ever going to, hey, you know where we should go tonight? Let's go hang out at Penn Station. That's not going to happen. It's never going to be a destination. But I digress. This game, too, is the final piece for the Knicks. If they are able to go down there to San Antonio and take another game, it will just break the hearts, the spirits, the wills, and anything else that the San Antonio Spurs, and they will then know that they're going to New York and it's only a matter of the number. That we know the result. It's only a question if it's 4 or 5 or whatever. So that's what's riding on game 2 of the NBA Finals coming up later this evening. And if the Knicks are, I will say this, I don't know that this will turn out to be the case. Maybe the Spurs, you know, an NBA playoff series is supposed to be back and forth. It's about, you know, they come out and they play, and then one, the team that loses makes adjustments, and then the other team makes the adjustments to the adjustments. And the adjustments are happening in-game as well. We saw the adjustments the Knicks made from the first half of game one to the second half of game one. So if it does turn out that the Spurs come out and, you know, they're just hitting shots that, you know, like the first half last night with Champagne and Wemby plays better and Harper plays in place of I can't think of the guy's name now. The guy they got from Sacramento, who played terribly. He probably wants me to forget his name right now. But if the Spurs come out and do all the right things and, you know, the second half is kind of a blowout, all right, fine. You come back to the Garden for game 3, so be it. But if that game, I don't know what the scenario would have to be for me to feel like in the fourth quarter that the Knicks were out of it. I don't know that there is a situation that I would feel like that the Knicks are out of it. I really don't. Not with the way that they play. Like, what more do you need to see? What more do you need to see? So is it possible San Antonio gets on a great run and everything's clicking and everything's working? Yeah, sure, maybe. But even if the Knicks are down double digits come fourth quarter time, am I going to say, well, we'll get them next? No, I don't think I will. I think I'll be watching that game the entire time. De'Aaron Fox. Why could I not think of De'Aaron Fox's name? He probably wants me to forget his name based on how he played. But then, of course, if the Knicks are able to win that game, well, then the celebration will officially begin. And game 3, if the Knicks win game 2, game 3 will be unlike anything we have seen before up until game 4. But game 3 at the Garden, if the Knicks win game 2 and then the Knicks come back to the Garden for game 3 with the ticket prices for game 3, the celebrations inside the building, outside the building, the streets of Manhattan, everything else, it is about to be on like you read about. And it will be unlike anything. Because what Jalen Brunson and the Knicks are doing right now, it's more impressive almost than anything any other organization in this town could do. Based on the amount of people that are focused on it and are rooting for all those type of things. It's almost, I know that there's been a lot of this conversation about if Jalen Brunson wins, is he already the king of New York? Is he going to be the king of New York? And these conversations to me are generally silly. These are not conversations as a sports fan I've ever gone up to anybody in my life and said, hey, is this guy the king of New York? Is that guy the king? I've never had kings of New York conversation when it comes to sports. either you're a champion or you're not a champion. And until the Knicks finish this off, no, there are no Kings right now. It's not Aaron Judge. It's not Jalen Brunson. It's nobody. You got to finish it off. But assuming that the Knicks go and finish this off, I think that the conversation, the way that it's kind of come about, is it's generally been a way to slight Aaron Judge. That's the way it feels like to me. And maybe it's me being sensitive as a Yankee fan, but a lot of the times the conversation is either coming from people who hate the Yankees, i.e. Met fans, or people who are just bigger Knicks fans than they are Yankee fans. It always kind of feels like a slight towards what Aaron Judge has been throughout his career. And a lot of that has to do just the sports they play. So I've never had a conversation about this guy being the king of New York. That guy, go win. Because look, kings get replaced. If the Knicks are able to go out and handle their business and win this series in 4 and 5 and 6 and whatever, Jalen Brunson and this Knicks group will be more beloved than kings. They will be bigger than that. They will be eternal at that point. People will be sitting and talking about when the like you hear people that call up at 888-808-1019 and they talk, you know what, I remember 73. I remember the Knicks championship runs. You will then get to be that person. And we don't know that this is promised to anybody. But what the Knicks have been able to do and what Jalen Brunson has been able to do here, it's really unlike anything we've seen before, and it's more impressive than almost anything that could happen to really any other organization, because part of it is that he came here and he has exceeded expectations every step of the way. And he's not just been a great regular season player, he has stepped it up in the most important times. You know, he's almost been, if they are able to finish this off, he's almost been a better version than what Eli Manning was. Eli Manning was a good quarterback in the regular season, but what separated him was those two Super Bowl runs where he wasn't just along for the ride, he was a main driver. He elevated his games in the biggest moments with some of the biggest throws that we will ever see. We will be watching the NFL playoffs from now until we're 1,000 years old. And when they run the highlight packages of previous big plays and big throws and championship runs, we will see Eli Manning from now until kingdom come. You know, not just the helmet catch, the throw to Manningham, the plays that they made along the way in those two runs that won Super Bowls. We will see them forever. And that's what Eli Manning's legacy was. He was good during the regular season, but come playoff time, not that he made it all the time, but when the Giants played well, when Eli, he raised his game at the biggest moments. And Jalen Brunson has been a better version of that. He has been a better regular season player than Eli Manning was, and he is now on the cusp of taking over a team. And think about it again. Coming here as a free agent and watch this thing be built around him the way that it has been. It's more impressive than almost whatever. Like, how many, we compare Brunson to Judge and all these silly things. It's not a one-to-one comparison. If Aaron Judge won a World Series, that would be great for Yankee fans. It would be great for Judge's legacy. But I don't think it would ever be viewed in the same way based on what the organizations were talking about. You know, with the Yankees, winning is expected. You know, if Aaron Judge does not win a World Series in his career, one of the first things people are going to mention about his career, when it's all said and done, wow, Judge was amazing. He won all these MVPs. He hit it all. Yeah, but. There will be a yeah, but. When you're a Yankee, it's almost like Judge is already a great all-time player, but he's not an all-time great Yankee. Because when you're a Yankee, part of that equation is winning. That has not been the situation for the Knicks. It's really never been the situation for the Knicks. And it certainly has not been for the last almost 30 years. So for Jalen Brunson to come here as a as a lower-tier free agent. Take the contract that he has. Exceed all the expectations in the biggest media market that there is, with all the doubts about the signing when they made it, and come here and each step along the way, build it. Get knocked out in the playoffs, come back the next year, do better than the previous year. And now to be on the cusp of an NBA championship for an organization that has not tasted success like this in a very long time. It's more impressive than basically, I think, any franchise here in New York could possibly do. You know, almost every organization has a better history of winning than this Knicks team does. The only close comparison would be the Jets. And I think even the Jets, you could make, I don't want, not over the last 15 years, that much is clear. But they've had playoff runs. They've played in AFC championship games. They weren't that long ago. I know it's 15 years, maybe 15 years is that long ago. But you know what I'm saying. The Knicks were as low down with as little history and championship pedigree as you could have. And to watch what Jalen Brunson has been able to do, it's almost at a different level. I don't know that any other organization, not with all the eyes upon you, where maybe there's not the expectation of winning like with the Yankees, but there's also the stigma of an organization that has never been able to get it right, has never been able to do it the right way, constantly in the news for the wrong reasons, constantly being the butt of all these jokes. And now they are three wins away. And the big piece of this, as great as Leon Rose has been, as great as everybody has been on the team, the real key to this whole thing was the signing of Jalen Brunson and bringing him here and what he has become since he has gotten here and taken his game to another level and another level and another level. So as we head into game two later tonight, this is the final Infinity Stone for the Knicks. Get game two, and the party will be on. 888-808-1019, the telephone number, 888-808-1019. Coming up, more of your phone calls, lots to do as we take you up until 5 o'clock. It is Gordon Damer, your overnight oasis, right here on The Fan.
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No game last night for the Knicks, unfortunately. We got to wait until tonight for game two of the NBA Finals. A critical game. This is do or die. This is a must-win game for the San Antonio Spurs. If they

they're not able to win either of the first two games at home, that's all she wrote. And game three, could you imagine? They will do documentaries about what game three at the Garden will be like. Knicks coming home up 2-0, not winning a championship in 50-plus years, on their home court, 13 straight wins, all these double-digit wins, all these road victories in a row. It will be wild. So we have to wait for game two later this evening on Friday night. But yesterday in the baseball, obviously we got the news about Aaron Judge, which is not great news. In case you are just joining us now, the Yankees finally got a diagnosis on Aaron Judge, and it's a stress fracture in his first rib, which I guess that's kind of like up by your like clavicle, like up high. They count the ribs from the top down, not from the bottom up. Who knew that about ribs? I figure you just, you know, counted them any which way you want. No, but it's a stress fracture on his right side. So he will now have rest and limited activity and then have a fresh set of tests in about 4 to 6 weeks to determine how much improvement he has made and what his next steps might be. So there is no plan of treatment as of yet. They're going to have to wait for this thing to hopefully, I guess, kind of heal itself and then see if it's over with in 4 to 6 weeks. And the quote I gave you before, you know, I think that the initial reaction to this has been that it's not thoracic outlet syndrome, which is the worst case scenario. That's kind of like the doomsday scenario where he would have to have surgery likely and be out probably, I would guess, for the season. At least that's what the reporting has been. That's not what it is right now. But that still has not been determined that will not be what it turns out to be. They'll have to just kind of wait and see how this thing heals over the next month and a half, basically. And if it does heal. And I believe that stress fractures generally have a chance, you know, like a history that you just kind of deal with those things from time to time. But at least it's not the doomsday scenario right now. But the Yankees are going to have to figure out a way to live now without Aaron Judge. And Aaron Judge, his ability to hit a baseball the way that he has been able to do at a historic level, like we have really very rarely seen in the sport, with as great as he's been, he's covered up a lot of the deficiencies of this Yankee team. Now, you know, people will tell you a lot of the reporting is, well, they're better positioned this year to overcome a loss of Aaron Judge than they were 3 years ago. They're a deeper team now. They have better options. Let's hope so. Let's hope so. Because now it's about holding down the fort until number 99 can finally return, if he does return. Because again, while the Yankees finished their statement by saying that the expectation that Judge is expected to return at some point this season, right now that's just an educated guess, I would think. Because they don't know what the next step of the course of treatment is going to be. They're hoping in 4 to 6 weeks the injury is healed and then they can move on to getting him back up to speed. But they don't know that that's absolutely going to be the case. And until they do know that that's absolutely the case, we'll just have to kind of wait and see. So the Yankees are going to have to figure out a way around this injury. And yesterday, Yankees went out and did get a win. They were able to beat the Guardians, so they avoid the sweep there. Won it 2-1. Only managed 5 hits in the game, only managed the 2 runs, but they got a win. The bullpen was able to hold it down. So the Yankees improved to 37-25 on the year. And in terms of the standings, they're right there with the Rays right now. And we'll just have to kind of watch here and how the Yankees are able to overcome the loss of the best hitter in the sport. There's not really any other way to put it. Like, how do you overcome that? You're not going to replace him. Clearly, there's not another Aaron Judge around. Not available, unfortunately. But it will be interesting to see how the Yankees are able to manage this. I think that a couple of things have to happen. A, we'll have to see if Jazz Chisholm starts to pick things up and really get to the player that we kind of thought that he was going to be. You know, coming into this year, while maybe his expectations for himself were a little skewed and that type of stuff,

or whoever's catching, or even Jose Caballero or Volpe or any of those type of thing. The one area where the Yankees have cut, the one player who has underperformed based on the expectation and has not really shown you that he's locked in as of yet, would be Jazz Chisholm. So that will be important to see. And then you have to figure out how you cover that spot in the outfield. And to me, I think it has to be Jason Dominguez's time. You know, he came up as, what was it, a 21-year-old, and the nickname, the Martian, and everything. He was going to be the next great Yankee prospect. And it almost feels like sometimes when you hear a lot about a Yankee prospect, that guy doesn't turn out to be. It's when they're more under the radar. Those guys are the guys. You know, I didn't really hear much about Ben Rice before he burst onto the scene. I heard a little bit about Cam Schlittler, but I never thought he was going to be at this level right now. So Jason Dominguez came up, he flashed a little bit early on, and then it's been some issues. The outfield issues, the not being able to really be a switch hitter issues, and he's just kind of battled to get some playing time as well. You know, it's hard to break in a young guy who's trying to develop at the major league level when you're a team who's expected to win every single year. You know, there is no time to, hey, let's throw a guy out there. Let's let him learn through the mistake. You can't do that with the Yankees. You know, there are not generally not lost seasons for the Yankees where you can just kind of throw guys out there and just see what you got. But now, given the Yankee options, which should improve here because Dominguez is going to be back soon. It looks like before too long, Giancarlo Stanton can be back here. And hopefully he's back before he's with Giancarlo Stanton. You know, sometimes he's back and then he's lost again. But Jason Dominguez has to be the guy who benefits from this unfortunate incident now with Aaron Judge. He's got to be the guy you put out there on a regular basis. And let's see it. You know, he's still a young player. It feels like he's been here forever. He's still only 23 years old. And for all the criticism that Jason Dominguez got last year, at the end of the day, he still put up an OPS plus of like 100. Which is league average. So for a 22-year-old, not guaranteed any playing time, for him still to be able to, if the Yankees could have the bottom half of the order perform at a league average, that would be an improvement. You know, Ryan McMahon, if he could get to be league average, we would live with it. Austin Wells is miles away from being league average. Anthony Volpe's never had a season where he's been league average. So for all the criticism that we get for Jason Dominguez and the offseason, how much conversation was, just get Dominguez out of here. It's time to trade Jason Dominguez. Get the young kids out of here. There's no spot for Jason Dominguez now that Cody Bellinger's back. I've seen enough of Jason Dominguez. Jason Dominguez is 23 years old. I realize that you think that he's been here forever because it feels like we've been talking about him forever, but he actually has not been given the opportunity that I think he now has. The Yankees know for the next at least 2 months, they are going to have a hole in the lineup. And this is barring any other injuries, right? Like, it would not be all that shocking if somebody, you know, Trent Grisham has some issues at times. Giancarlo Stanton might be back. He might be gone again before too long. And just the rigors of baseball, you're going to lose guys along the way. So to me, this is the time to get Jason Dominguez healthy, give him a spot, and be able to tell him, hey, you've got an outfield. You're going to play on a regular basis in the majors. And if he comes out of the gates and struggles a little bit, coming off an injury, or he's been bounced around here and there, so be it. What are your better options? I would not think that the Yankees really have any right now. And over the next month or so, if it's clear that Jason Dominguez, it's just too much maybe he's like a better version of Spencer Jones, where he's just kind of overwhelmed by the majors and he's just not, you know, he's kind of like a 4A player. I don't look at Spencer Jones as being a realistic guy. Maybe he will be because Dominguez is not back here. They need somebody to play out there. Maybe it'll be the kid Schumann. I don't know. But whenever Jason Dominguez is ready to go, this is his chance. There's been an opportunity that has been dropped in his lap.

0: And maybe the silver lining of this entire thing is now Jason Dominguez will get his chance at a major league level. And as we get closer to the trade deadline, the Yankees are going to have to put up or shut up. They're going to have to prove to you that, you know what, we are, and they should be. Like, you don't have to convince me that this is the right approach. I'm just wondering if whether or not the Yankees agree with it. For Yankee fans, we want to see them at the trade deadline. This is the time to push the chips to the center of the table. If it's true that Aaron Judge comes back this year, we don't know if there's going to be baseball in 2027. And right now, as we're sitting here with Aaron Judge dealing with this, we don't know what type of player is coming back. So with the financial situation being what it is with the CBA, this would be the time for the Yankees to push the chips into the center of the table. And they got more than enough air. Now, are there some areas I think the Yankees can deal with from within? Yeah. I think that they can fix the bullpen issues with some of the guys. Between Ryan Weathers moving from the rotation to the bullpen, or LeGrand Hay coming up here and striking out a whole bunch of people and improving his overall numbers, not just the strikeout numbers. Yeah, maybe that's possible. And I hope it is, because the Yankees have done a bad job over the last couple of years of identifying relievers. At one time, that was a real strength. It has not been here now the last couple of years. But there are areas of this lineup that will need to be improved. And I don't want to hear about, we're good enough, we're getting Aaron Judge back, and that's like making a trade. I don't want to hear that crap. I want the Yankees to put up or shut up. I heard earlier this year from fans, from media, well, the Yankees are really handling their business differently this year because they sent Anthony Volpe down to the minors for a week. Show me that you want it as bad as us fans do. And that when the trade deadline comes along, you are active participants. Because the Yankees have holes on this team where they will need to fill. Whether Aaron Judge comes back or not. You're not going to replace Aaron Judge, clearly. But you have to build that bottom of the team so that when and if he does come back, there's something for him to come back to. 888-808-1019, the telephone number, 888-808-1019. Let's go back to the phones. We'll go out to Ed is in the Bronx. Ed, next up on the Fan.
1: Hey, what's going on? What's going on? Oh, man. Knicks fan here, I should say. Listen, just going through the whole thing is just a suffering Knicks fan. Yes. I keep telling these young kids out here, I'm like, this is new to you. This is new to you. The only thing is I would have to say, like, when people talk about two things. One of them, people talk about Brunson being one of the greatest Knicks ever if he wins the championship. I think it puts him up there. But sidebar, I just want to ask, this is one question I would have to say with everything going on in the streets, and I would say, I don't want to put the cart before the horse, but I always said, if the Knicks should happen to have a parade, I would tend to say, if the mayor's listening, you can't do this during the week. You would screw Manhattan up.
0: Yeah.
1: It would have to be on a Saturday. It would have to be on a Saturday. If you look at what they're doing down on 7th Avenue, people right. wouldn't be able to get to work. People would pull out from work. So if you're going to have a parade, it's got to be on a Saturday. And that's the only way it would work, because I don't know where else it would happen. But the thing is I can't believe what I'm looking at right now. Even in 94, I was a kid.
0: Mm-hmm.
1: And I remember the Starks was my favorite player. And I listen to a lot of things, and it's like, to the women, to the wives across the city, if your husband sheds a tear if this team wins, listen, let it go.
0: Absolutely, Ed. If you're a Knicks fan and they win the championship and you don't shed a tear, you did not suffer enough, my friend. Like, when your team wins a championship, that's an emotional moment. You have invested so much of your life, of your identity, into that team and have gone through the bad times. Absolutely, you should shed a tear.
1: Oh, man. Last night when Brunson went down, I was in a group chat with a few of my friends, and I was like, I said, is this really going to happen? I said, we just really can't have nice things.
0: Right,
1: like, this is crazy. But, I mean, at the end of the day, I'm like, I don't want to put the cart before the horse.
0: Yes.
1: But it's looking good.
0: Yes.
1: It's looking good, and it seems like it should. But I'm not going to. I don't want to say anything yet.
0: I hear you. You've been burned before, right? You know, it went back to Houston up 3-2, thinking we just got to get one in 94. I remember.
1: Yeah. And I remember that Starks was my favorite play. Everybody remembers game 7 when Starks was on fire in game 6.
0: Mm-hmm.
1: And I remember that. And some of these young guys I work with, they're sitting back going like, oh, this is going to happen. I'm like, I hope you're right.
0: Yeah.
1: I hope you're right. And I'm like, listen, I'm like, so you haven't been a long suffering, not you, but I just said to these young guys, I said, you guys haven't been long suffering. I'm like, you just wait for the other shoe to drop. But this seems very special. And I think Knicks fans deserve it. I really do.
0: It's hard to find a fan base that deserves it more, Ed. Absolutely. Absolutely.
1: Yeah, man. And to be honest with you, I hope at the end of the season, I hope. I mean, I think we're going to lose Deuce, but how big has Shamet been?
0: Yeah,
1: oh man!
0: I mean, like all the—it's not just the big moves; it's the whole group. Even Alvarado the other night, I thought had good minutes coming in there to play the way that he did. So, it's been an amazing season.
1: It definitely has. And lastly, before I go, I'm going to reiterate this again. If there is a parade, put it on a Saturday.
0: I mean,
1: people got to get to work.
0: Yeah, no, I mean, you will not be able to go to work. People will not be able to get to work. If they had a parade on a Friday, forget it. Like, he's absolutely right. Have you seen the videos? Have you seen what all those people that are? Think about the people. You know. People are showing up to the Garden. People are showing up in San Antonio. People are showing up here. All those things cost money, and they're still showing up. What do you think it's going to be when there's a free parade, when it's all over? Because there's a lot of fans like me. I don't want to go to a bar. I don't want to celebrate with people during games. I want to watch the game by myself, all alone. I got my routine. And then when the winning is over, when it's won, that's the time for celebrate. I'm not going to celebrate early. So if the Knicks win this thing, I don't even know, even on a Saturday, that you would have to have it on a Saturday. Because if you have it on a day during the week, the city will be overrun. It will be overrun. And if it does happen, I just want you to remember when people were telling you it was possible for the Brooklyn Nets to overtake the Knicks. They would have to wait for generations of people to be born and for them all to become Brooklyn Net fans, to overcome the enormous... You're finally getting to recognize what the Knick fandom is like. And just think about around the country. You think that if, you know, we have people flying from New York to San Antonio to take in games. You don't think, if the Knicks have a parade, you don't think people are going to be flying in from other parts of the country to take in that parade? Forget about just even the people here, where there's more than enough. It will be unlike anything. And I've always said this. I think most people that know New York sports have always said this. The Knicks winning will be unlike, even more so than the Jets, even more so than the Mets, because the overwhelming numbers of people, you know, 95.5 are Knicks fans. And now we are getting to see that, and it's only growing. It's only growing. And I will say, if the Knicks tonight go out and get game 2, batten down the hatches. Look out, because it's a-coming. 888-808-1019, the telephone number, 888-808-1019. Coming up, more your phone calls as we take you up until 5 o'clock. It is Gordon Damer, your overnight oasis, right here on The Fan.
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0: the telephone number. Knick fans, it feels like this is the cusp. They're right on the cusp right now. One more win. And look, if they don't win game two, and I don't want to put it out there into the universe because it's negative energy. And with this Knicks team, how can you doubt anything at this point? Like we talked about last night, how can you doubt? What more do you need to see? Like, are you watching with your eyes? It's like when people talk to me during the baseball playoffs and they'll call up and say, well, you know, the Yankees don't score runs because they're always trying to hit home runs. Meanwhile, the playoffs are going on and everybody's hitting home runs. The winning teams are always winning because of home runs. And I'm thinking to myself, are you watching this? Are you watching the baseball? That's how teams are winning. So when I see people still, you know, either doubting the Knicks or questioning the Knicks, I'm like, how can you do that when they've gone basically a month and a half without losing a game? April. The last time they lost a game was April. So if the Knicks are able to go get game two later tonight down in San Antonio, man, the party will be on. The party will start at that point, and it will not end for a while. Knicks fans have been waiting for this for a very long time. And to me, that's great news for the NBA. You know, a lot of times seasons come to an end, and it's great watching either the finals or the World Series or the Super Bowl. And then it kind of, you know, goes from, you know, if the Knicks win this year, it will not fade from your memory very quickly. And I don't think it will fade even, it will be the Knicks run this year. Part of the story has been the Knicks fans taking over Philadelphia, taking over Cleveland, taking over San Antonio. Like I watch videos when I got done with the show last night, my algorithm is, I have built my algorithm brick by brick, people. My algorithm knows exactly what I'm looking for. So they gave me a lot of videos of the Knicks fans down in San Antonio, and it was not 5 or 10, it was not 10 or 20, it was hundreds. Now, maybe some of those people are just transplants who moved to San Antonio, I don't know. Wasn't the celebrity fans for sure. It was just guys who loved the Knicks and they were decked out in their gear. But there was an interesting story that maybe there's some dissension in the ranks for the San Antonio Spurs, because Dylan Harper, I built my algorithm brick by brick. Apparently, Dylan Harper reposted a TikTok video where the subject was about De'Aaron Fox being terrible, and it compared him to playoff James Harden. Now, if you are not on TikTok, you know, some social media things, it's easy to accident, like on Twitter, it's easy to like something accidentally. You know, your thumb just kind of hits on the wrong spot. With TikTok, it's kind of difficult to repost something accidentally. You really have, you're not doing that accidentally. Now, shortly after people started to notice that Dylan Harper had reposted this video about De'Aaron Fox being terrible and garbage and comparing him to playoff James Harden, somebody must have gotten in his ear. Either the Spurs noticed it or Harper realized that's probably not a good look. Maybe it was Abdul Carter reaching. I thought this was AI. No, I don't think it was Abdul Carter. But somebody got to Dylan Harper and told him, hey, buddy, that's not the best of. But it just shows you, after Mitch Johnson did not play Dylan Harper in his final group for game one, where the game was decided, that is going to be something I would think that today the Spurs are going to have to answer questions about. I did not see them talk about it or be asked about it yesterday. I don't know what the media availability was. I don't know when people started to notice this story about Dylan Harper liking videos. And look, there's some weird stuff on TikTok. There's some weird things that pop into your feed that you did not ask for. But I would think that TikTok knows Dylan Harper likes NBA videos. And I don't think it was an accident that he just happened to, because again, on TikTok, I want to make sure that I have this right. on TikTok. Let me put it. Let me put the volume down here. You have to like swipe right on a video. Let me see. Oh, can you share it? That yeah, you have to hit share, and then it gives you different ways to share it, and you have to then swipe all the way to the right, and then hit it again to add it to your tweet it or repost it to your viewers. So that's not something that you're just accidentally hitting a button on. So this is not a great look for the San Antonio Spurs. Not after, and I would think that that's one of the improvements that the Spurs are going to make. Now, De'Aaron Fox is an established veteran player who did not play well in game one, but I would think that that's an issue that the Spurs are going to have to answer questions about. Dylan Harper is going to have to answer questions about that. I'm sure De'Aaron Fox is going to be asked. Mitch Johnson's going to be asked questions about it. And there was a time where, you know, those type of things would kind of happen to the Knicks, right? There would always be stories about the Knicks. I saw Ian Begley being asked on a podcast somewhere about different stories and thinking back to the Phil Jackson years and not even the major ones. There was ones that he brought up. I don't even remember. But that's not the Knicks anymore. So maybe there's a little dissension in the ranks, some unhappy players on the San Antonio Spurs. And if the Knicks can take advantage of that, I'm sure they will. And I would think for Mitch Johnson's sake that making sure that Dylan Harper is out there, even though he's a young player and going through it for the first time, I would think that you are going to make sure that you have your best players. You know, this is not the time, and maybe as a young coach, you want to rely on the guys that got you there, or the veteran players more so than the young players, and you've gotten here from playing a certain way. It's about making adjustments in the moment, and I would think that that's one adjustment that the Spurs are going to make, but that's going to be an interesting series of questions that Dylan Harper is going, hey, Dylan, why did you feel it necessary to repost that video that talked about your teammate De'Aaron Fox being garbage and comparing him to playoff James? And is there a greater insult that you can have than comparing a player to playoff James Harden? Maybe playoff Ben Simmons? I don't know. It's hard to find where a comparison would be that you could be more insulting. So I'm sure, again, the Spurs are going to have to deal with that now, and the Knicks just looking to handle taking care of business. One more win, come home for game three, coming up on, that would be Sunday, right? And the party will be, there is such a difference between 1-1 and 2-0. 1-1, it's a series. 1-1, there's still work to do. Now, look, am I confident the Knicks will get it done? Yeah, I'm confident. But with the way that they were able to handle their business down the stretch of Game 1, with so many guys contributing in big moments, not just Brunson, but OG and Cat over the course of the game, and like all Shamet with the shots that he hit, Deuce with the three that he hit at the end of the third quarter that banked off the glass and in. It's just been such an amazing run. You just want this run to just continue. It just has to happen for one more game. One more game. If the Knicks are able to push this winning streak one more game, they come home up 2-0 after winning both games on the road. No team in NBA Finals history has lost the first two games at home and come back to win that series. And the Knicks are one game away. 888-808-1019, the telephone number, 888-808-1019. Coming up, quick break. We'll get back to your phone calls as well. Lots to do as we take you up until 5 o'clock. It is Gordon Damer, your overnight oasis, right here on The Fan.
1: Game one saw the Knicks continue their postseason dream run, but there is more work to be done. Tonight's game two brings an opportunity to take a commanding series lead back home to Broadway. But will young Wemby have something to say about that? The latest breaking Knicks news, the biggest Knicks opinions, and the most trusted voices delivering them all live here. 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

0: Do you think that this... I have other people that control my social media team.
1: You guys didn't see it, but the fan who ran on the court stole my phone.
0: Right. Maybe
1: or maybe
0: it was
1: another fan at the same time you were watching that guy snap his selfie, someone else took my phone.
0: Right. Maybe. It all seems illogical. I've seen.
1: Can he
0: some...
1: blame his dad?
0: I don't think.
1: Dad, listen, dad wants the Knicks to win.
0: Right. No, I don't think you can blame it on the dad. I don't know what. Now, look, sometimes people come up with excuses that don't really make a whole lot of sense anyway. Maybe he just goes with the Marshawn Lynch. I'm just here so I don't get fined. Like, he just avoids the question altogether. But I've seen some people float, well, you don't know what their relationship is. Dylan Harper and De'Aaron Fox. Maybe they watched it together and they were like, I don't think that they watched it together. I don't think that you can forward TikTok videos to people. And it's just between you and the person. That's not what he did. He sent it to all of his followers, and he has something like 500,000 followers on TikTok. And it's a verified account. It's not my account. Can't go that road. Can't go that road either. So it's going to be fascinating to see. Game 2 coming up tonight of the NBA Finals. The Knicks, a win away from going up 2-0 and then coming home for Game 3 this weekend, an absolute bedlam. And, you know, they said that it was confirmed yesterday that President Trump will be in attendance for that game. So, and I think that Mayor Mamdani is going to be at the game as well. So that just adds, I'm sure the mayor has a certain level of security that he has, but the president, that's just a whole new level. And I think I heard yesterday that people were saying that security did a sweep of the arena yesterday. You do sweeps even before, I know that there were people in the building for the watch party, but like, don't you do the sweeps when the building's cleaned out and then before the people come in? I would say this, if you have tickets to game 3, I would leave now. I would go stand in line now because the amount of time it's going to take to get into that building is probably going to be a bit obscene. But that will be it. I mean, that will be an all-timer. And I saw yesterday, this is the first time the Knicks have led an NBA Finals series since the OJ chase. That's the day of the OJ chase. That's the last time the Knicks have led in the NBA Finals. So that's a while ago now. And you talk about weird days. And they did do a documentary about that, right? Was it June 17th?
1: Wasn't that like a 4 or 5-parter, that 30 for 30?
0: Well, it was a lot of different things. It was the Rangers winning that day. I think the... was the U.S. Open was going on? There was a golf tournament going on. There was the Knicks game. There was the O.J. chase. There was like 5 or 6 different things that went on that day. I think it was June 17th or June 14th. And I think that was the name of the documentary as well. But they will have to do the Knicks coming home if they win up 2-0 for game 3 at the Garden, trying to move one step closer to ending a championship drought. Like, how many teams in the NBA have a drought that long? I think there's some teams in the NBA who have never won a championship. Does that count as a drought? If you've never tasted anything, can you have a drought, or does that still qualify? I think the Kings won a title, but have not won another one since. There can't be that many teams that have gone more than 53 years than the Knicks have. And the whole scene of the Garden, outside the Garden, the amount of fans that will be in Manhattan just looking to celebrate anywhere. I would think that there's going to be watch parties everywhere. If the Knicks, even if they don't come back up 2-0, there'll be watch parties. But that's what you're looking ahead to tonight. Can the Knicks take the Spurs' soul once again? They broke him in game 1. The image of Groot Victor Wembanyama walking off the court after game one, shaking his head as if to say, how did the Knicks win that game? When that's what they've done. That's what they do. That's what Jalen Brunson does. That's what this Knicks team does. So can they go into San Antonio and really kind of finish off this series? This amazing run that we've witnessed. Historic. And can the Knicks just take it one step further? 13, lucky number 13. And then come back this weekend at the Garden. It will be unlike anything. It will likely be that way anyway. But if it's a 1-1 series, there's some anxious moments, right? Like series pivot. And that's what we've kind of missed out on in this playoff run with the Knicks, is that usually playoff series, there's anxious moments. There's disappointing losses. And how do you respond from the back and forth, the adjustments made and the adjustments to the adjustments? We've not really had that during this playoff run. There was a little bit of that in game one. There were some anxious moments in that game. You know, down the stretch of that game, the Knicks build up that 8-point lead and the Spurs respond with a 9-0 run and grab the 1-point lead. If you're a Knicks fan, you're thinking, no, not like this. We got to be able to close this out. As great as this run has been, this is what we've been waiting for. And the Knicks delivered. Jalen Brunson delivered. The Knicks take game one. So now it's just about getting ready for the Spurs' best shot. The Spurs' best last chance is coming up later tonight down in San Antonio. And if the Knicks are able to pull off this one, well, then the celebration will be on. Big difference, though, between up 2-0 and a series at 1-1. If you watch game three and the series is 1-1, there are fans, and maybe it's the younger fans who have not experienced as much pain and suffering as some of us older fans have had. But if you go into a series tied 1-1, there will be some anxious moments in that game three. Even if you run out to an early lead, even if you're dominating early on, even if you have 10-point lead at halftime, doesn't matter. There's going to be some anxious moments because you know that it hinges upon that. And, you know, a lot of times, I know Joe Torre always used to say that the real pivot game was game three of a playoff series. I disagree. I think it's game two. Game two is the critical game of any playoff series. Because think about what you're saying. It's either the Knicks are up 2-0 and the Spurs have to go out then and win four of their next five games to win the series, or all of a sudden the best of seven series becomes a best of five and we're really kind of back to square one. There's no coming back from being down 2-0 if you were the Spurs. If they go out there and win game two, then you've got a series. Then we go. And look, at the end of the day, I'm still confident. I still believe in this Knicks group. But there will be some anxious moments come game three if the Spurs are able to take the game later tonight. No question about it. 888-808-1019, the telephone number, 888-808-1019. We've not talked a lot about the Mets because why would we? But I did want to hit on a couple of things. You know, Nolan McClain, I think, gets the start on Saturday. That's an important start for him. Now, look, I know that there's a lot of people, Met fans, are trying to come up with some ideas if, you know, the Mets are turning the corner here, or there's still a chance for them to come back. You know, Lindor is not too far off. We've seen some reports. Jorge Polanco, all of a sudden, he still exists. He's going to be returning not too far away. So you can kind of come up with this idea that, you know, if the Mets can get the offense right, that maybe with all these games still to play, I think everybody still has about 100 games left. The beauty of baseball is you got to go out and play the games. This is an important series now for the Mets to come back home. And really, it's an important start for McClain, Nolan McClain. Because while he was better last time out, he was still not right. And given the other issues that the Mets have, he has got to be the guy you were hoping to get this season coming in. You know, even the most pessimistic Met fan coming into this year, if you were looking for positives, one of the big ones, hey, we're going to get a full year out of Nolan McClain. Last year, we only got, what was it, 9-10 starts, whatever it was, and he was brilliant. Now we get a full season of this, and what does that look like? Over 30-plus starts. And the way it started out, even while the Mets were not good, he was. But he has kind of hit a bit of a bump here. Now, last time out against, was it the Marlins? He pitched better, only gave up one run over five innings, but still walked a bunch of guys. The strikeouts weren't there. And even while it was better than some of the other starts, the Cincinnati start was not good, the Washington start, the Detroit start, you know, like, he did not look 100% back. Now, I don't know what the issue is. I don't know if he's tipping his pitches, but I don't see a version of this Mets team being able to turn this around enough without Nolan McClain pitching like an ace. Now, I don't look at the Mets rotation as being the number one concern. Obviously, that's the lineup and scoring runs. But if you're going to get Lindor back here before too long, hopefully, Soto, Bichette has looked a little bit better. If you get Polanco, like, you can envision a world where the Mets start scoring some runs a little bit more consistently. And it's not like the National League is lights out. You know, we poke fun all the time about the American League is so bad. You know, there's a chance that the Mets, you know, the top end of the National League is really good. You know, like the Braves are really good. The Dodgers are really good. But there's a lot of bad teams in the National League. And the fact that the Mets have not played themselves completely out of it is more a testament to the National League not being great than anything that the Mets have done. You know, to be 7, 8, 9 games under 500 like the Mets have been here for the better part of the season, that should kind of take you out of any realistic playoff contention. And it's hard to even talk about that until you get to back to 500. And at this rate, it doesn't feel like that's coming anytime soon. But that start for Nolan McClain, to me, that is a critical one. You have to be able to see him get back to and overcome whatever the issue has been here. If it's tipping pitches, if it's just a normal kind of fatigue thing that he's going through, whatever it is, he's got to kind of get over that. And he's got to pitch a whole lot more like he did early on in the season rather than the guy who was able to battle through five innings last time out. He has to be the ace because we've already seen that Freddy Peralta is not that guy. If there's a guy in the Met rotation who is going to take that mantle and be the guy who can pitch you seven innings, stop a losing streak, who's got the stuff to have that moniker, it's Nolan McClain. It's not Peralta. You know, Peralta, it's good for how long he goes out there, but he's not really an ace. He's a five-inning guy. And he'll strike out some guys and he'll pitch well, you know, for the most part. He's been okay. But it just shows you that even David Stern's good moves have had a negative impact. Because you take a look at the Freddy Peralta starts at times, even when he pitches okay, he doesn't pitch deep into games. And that was, you know, the two-pronged thing with last year was, yeah, the Mets starters were bad, but they also didn't give you any length. It was the two things. And while Peralta has been okay in terms of the overall numbers, he doesn't pitch deep into games, which forces you to go to the bullpen. So there's been times where one of the games against the Rockies, there was a game not that long ago where the Mets scored 6 runs for Peralta, and even then he couldn't get through 5 innings. So that guy is not an ace pitcher. And I would think that if the Mets are not able to kind of get on a run here over the next month, I think that we're going to be looking at a situation where the Mets have to decide, hey, look, we've invested a ton into this team financially. Are we, how far away are we from a situation where we're adding to this group? Because as things stand right now, and until the Mets get back to 500, it's hard not to think that they're more of a seller than a buyer. If we play another month and the Mets are still under 500 at that point, how can you really criticize them for when we get close to the trade deadline for the Mets to be part of the teams that are selling off? Now, there's not going to be a huge, I don't think, a huge list of things that they will be able to sell off, but I would think that Freddie Peralta would be one of them. Guy who's going to be a free agent, who I don't think that the Mets are going to match whatever terms that he's looking for, especially given the uncertainty that we have about what the next CBA is going to look like. I don't think it's going to include a salary cap, but even then, you know, Freddie Peralta, the talk has been he's looking for a long-term deal, top-of-the-market kind of prices. Has Freddie Peralta done anything so far to make you think that, hey, that's a guy I want to invest 5, 6, 7 years in long-term? He's not done anything here with the Mets so far, that's for sure. So I think that the Saturday start for Nolan McLain is absolutely critical. If the Mets are going, if you want to devise a scenario where the Mets get this thing turned around, there's no scenario where they can do it without Nolan McLain pitching like the ace that he looked like earlier this season. 888-808-1019, the telephone number, 888-808-1019. Coming up, we'll get more of your phone calls involved. We'll hit on some other things with the baseball. Lots to do as we take you up until 5 o'clock in the warm-up show. It is Gordon Damer, your overnight oasis, right here on The Fan.
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0: 1019, the telephone number. We'll get back to the phones here in just a sec, but the fan focus. Oh, yes, it's presented by Chef IQ. 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We talked about, obviously, the Knicks coming up here with game two of the NBA Finals tonight, but also the big news that happened last night. We finally got a diagnosis from the Yankees about Aaron Judge, diagnosed with a stress fracture of his first rib. So he is going to be sidelined. The course of action is rest and limited activity for the next 4 to 6 weeks. And once that is done, they will do a fresh series of tests and see if he's made any improvement and determine how much improvement he's made at that point. Does he need more rest at that point? Can he move on to whatever the next step of the rehab would be? But the Yankees did add Judge is expected to return at some point this season. So I guess it's kind of the eye, the beauty is in the eye of the beholder. Because it's not the worst case scenario. The worst case scenario was that he was going to, he got checked out by this expert on thoracic outlet syndrome, and that at least right now, he has not been diagnosed with that. Although, as I mentioned before, the Athletic Chris Kirschner says that that has not been ruled out as of yet. They're hoping that the 4 to 6 weeks of rest will heal the stress fracture and the whole problem will kind of go away on its own as a result of the rest. But that the TOS, the thoracic outlet syndrome, that has not been completely ruled out at this point. So for the Yankees, now a major hole in the center of their lineup. The guy who has basically cleaned up everything that's gone on with the, you know, when the Yankees are desperate for runs in the course of a season, they can always rely on the MVP to come through in big spots, and that's Aaron Judge. And now for the next, I would think that at least the next 2 months, right? 4 to 6 weeks to see if it heals. And then what are you going to need after that to kind of ramp back up to baseball activities, while also being mindful that stress fractures have a tendency to happen again? It's not exactly the best of news. It's not the worst case scenario, at least not yet, but it's also not the best news. So the Yankees are going to have to deal with no Aaron Judge for the foreseeable future. And how are they able to put it together so that they're scoring a run off run? Now look, they do have a great rotation. It will be even greater if and when Max Fried is able to come back and pitch. And hopefully, I mean, just take a look at the injuries. It feels like it's always an injury with the Yankees at this point. Waiting for Gerrit Cole to get healthy, Max Fried going down, Stanton going down, now Judge going down. At the end of the day, if you got them all healthy come October, that's all that matters. But I don't know that that's a guarantee. And look, this is one of the problems with having an older team. I don't know that Max Fried is necessarily that much, but, you know, Gerrit Cole's 35, Judge is 34, Stanton, he's always been hurt. So these are the things that you're going to have to go through. Now, I've heard a lot of Knicks fans talking about the fact that the Knicks are, again, underdogs on the road in Game 2. They were underdogs in Game 1. That was one of the things that a lot of people brought up last night. Hey, they're still disrespecting the Knicks. The book that I'm looking at, Knicks are 6.5-point underdogs in Game 2. Getting 6.5 on the road in Game 2. And people are thinking, well, how can that be? The Knicks are gone on this historic run. They were able to take Game 1. When are people going to buy into the Knicks that this is for real? Hey, look, I would simply say, just keep it all going. Like, I don't want there to be this reckoning until it's done, until it's over. That's when I want people to, the overwhelming numbers to recognize, hey, this was a historic run. Just keep peddling what you're peddling right now. Let's just keep everything going in the right direction like it's been. But the reason that is, I looked up the numbers. Let me pull them up here. Okay, the history tells you, historically, teams that have lost Game 1 at home have won Game 2 78% of the time. So almost 80%, which is 4 out of 5. So 4 out of 5 doctors agree, 4 out of 5 times the team that loses game one at home, they end up going out and winning game two. So that's that's what the odds makers are responding to. Now, you and I both can feel like, you know, this Knick team is different than the historical numbers would tell you. And let's hope so. Let's hope that the Knicks are able to go down to San Antonio and pick up another win. Could you imagine being on that plane coming back of Knick fans after the Knicks take the first two games of the NBA Finals? You thought Snakes on a Plane was great. That will really be a movie. Knick fans celebrating coming back home. Oh my gosh, it'll be unlike anything we've ever seen before. 888-808-1019, the telephone number, 888-808-1019. Let's go back to the phone, shall we? Let's go out to Mary is in Brooklyn. Mary, what's going on?
1: How's it going?
0: I'm good. What's got?
1: So, I have a question about Judge, but before I get to that, I just want to say another thing about him. You said before, I mean, of course, like, we did not need this right now. It was the last thing we needed. And obviously he's the rock of the team, but you said he comes through in big moments, and that's really not true because he doesn't.
0: In the postseason, he has not had that historic run that you're looking for. But the reason why the Yankees are able to get to the postseason is because of what Aaron Judge does in the regular season. So he does, you know, it depends on when you're saying he comes through. And even in the postseason, has he had a bevy of big moments in the postseason? No, but overall, he's still a very good player in the postseason. It's just that he has not performed to the level. What you want from any player is for them to be great all the time, but to raise their level of game in the biggest moments, come the playoffs. Judge has not done that. But this idea that he's just been this scrub come postseason time, that's not true either. That's not fair.
1: Well, it has been true up until that last year.
0: No, it's not. He has an OPS of 800 in the postseason. That's not a scrub player.
1: No, it's not, but it's not a Judge player either.
0: Right, that's what I'm saying. He has not elevated his game in the biggest of moments. I got that.
1: Anyway, if Judge ends up needing the surgery that he'll be out for the rest of the season, I have two questions. First of all, he's also going to be out for the postseason?
0: Yeah, I think it's like a 9-month recovery. Now, usually it's pitchers, and that's a little bit different, but yeah, I would think even swinging a bat, if you develop this type of stuff and they remove a rib or however they go about healing the blood flow issue, yeah, you're going to be gone.
1: Mm-hmm. Also, you say we trade for a right fielder or we stick with

0: majors. It wasn't like he was setting the world on fire in his short stint in the majors anyway. So I think that they would wait for Dominguez to be ready to go, and it seems like he's closer than Stanton is. So that will be the guy that's going to get a large part of the run. Now, maybe they're not just going to – I would just put him in right field every day and let him get used to playing the outfield on a regular basis. I know he's had some issues out there catching the ball, which is an important part of playing the outfield. I realize that. But I think that this is finally the – you have been waiting to get a spot to play Jason Dominguez, and maybe the silver lining of all this is – and is that now Jason Dominguez gets the opportunity on a regular basis so that he knows over the next 2 months at the least, if he comes up here and he struggles early on, the Yankees are not just going to pull him out and put somebody else in there. This is his job for the foreseeable future. And maybe there is a benefit to this, because I know it was not the case last year, but generally in the Aaron Judge years, the reason why the Yankees have not been successful in the postseason has because a lack of scoring, a lack of coming through with the clutch hit. And a lot of the times has been not just Aaron Judge, it's because the lineup has been top heavy, there's been automatic outs at the bottom of the lineup, and teams are able to exploit that. So maybe if Judge is going to be lost for a couple of months and you give Dominguez a chance to prove himself at the major league level, there's going to be some juggling that goes on because there's only three outfield spots and the DH is probably going to be Stanton. But Stanton's not exactly Lou Gehrig or Cal Ripken Jr. in terms of availability. That would be a good problem to have. That would be a good problem to have. But this is the time for Jason Dominguez to get out there and get a real chance to play. And maybe that's the silver lining of losing Aaron Judge, the best hitter in the sport, for a two-month span, at the very least. Might be longer than 2 months. You know, he's gone for 4 to 6 weeks. It's not like the 6 weeks is going to wrap up and he's going to be right back out there. It's going to take a while. And I guess it is a positive thing, because if he had been lost for the season, think about what that would have meant. Lost for this season, we don't know for sure that there's going to be a next season. And even if there is, it's almost certainly going to start late or be a reduced amount of games. If he had been lost for the rest of this year and then the uncertainty of next year, like, we might have seen the last of the prime Aaron Judge. I don't know. Like, this injury is a very weird injury. And the track record, it's more of a track record with pitchers, because it develops as apparently from the repeated motion of like a baseball and the pressure of throwing a pitch or swinging a bat. It doesn't seem like it's got the greatest of track record. It's not like Tommy John. Like Tommy John, you get Tommy John, you usually come back and you're the same guy. Most pitchers at some point undergo Tommy John. This thoracic outlet syndrome, it doesn't feel like if that's what it turns out to be, it doesn't seem like the track record of success coming back from that is anywhere close. It's not a routine type of thing. Let's go out to Steven is in Stamford. Steven, next up on the Fan.
1: Hi, thank you very much for taking my call. Appreciate it. By the way, I want you to know, it's crazy to think of the nasty injury bug that both New York baseball teams have been bitten by this season. I mean, I think you could field an all-star team in all nine positions and put out four starting pitchers of the injuries combined with the Yankees and the Mets.
0: Right. Well, if you add the Mets, they will have a bunch of guys on that team. They'll just be playing out of position. You know, they'll just have guys who never played first before and guys who never... No, I'm just kidding. Go ahead. I'm sorry.
1: Right. Exactly. Well, that's true, but that's the way... That's the way the team was
0: constructed. Right, yes.
1: But I mean, it's just nuts that, you know, obviously, you know, it came up once or twice before. You know, does this go back to the World Baseball Classic? Is playing those big, quote-unquote, important or meaningful games, did that jumpstart things and make all these players fall apart a little faster? But I will tell you that this first rib injury,

0: it's not, you know, Aaron Judge swings a sequoia when he goes up to bat. That is not a little light wiffle bat that he's playing with. That's going to take a while for him to regain the strength. I hope he recovers. I don't want to see anything bad happen to him. I think it's good for baseball to see the big fella get up there and do his thing. That's what people spend a lot of money to watch. And this is coming from the Mets fan who thought that jumping into a volcano was worse than being a Yankee fan.
1: So I'll yeah, tell you, I remember, Steven, yep.
0: So I'll tell you, these injuries are freakish, scary, and I think somebody's got to look into this and say, is it really worth, like, maybe they need to, maybe it would be a good thing to do, like, to start the season 2 weeks a little later. I mean, I don't know how to make the games count, but, you know, this is not really good for the longevity of the game, because, like you said, a lot of these players, you know, they're missing prime. They're missing their prime years. So in that regard, I really think that, you know, maybe some of these players have to reconsider the World Baseball Classic next time around. Maybe they have to do it every 4 years in a Olympic year, and in a, you know, some other time where their bodies have a chance to heal. It's just too much for the average human, and these are not average human. These are
1: superheroes,
0: perfect specimens.
1: Right. Yeah,
0: the superheroes. They're right, and they were not. And this is where it gets back into what steroids would do for certain players, because they would not get hurt. Well, if they would get hurt, they would heal in a minute. But the average, you know, the healthy guy, the players who do it on the right way, and without cheating, you know, these are the kinds of things that happen. And, you know, it doesn't matter if you throw a pitch 100 plus miles an hour, or if you hit the ball a country mile, you know, when you're out there hitting with that much velocity, that these things happen. And it's a shame. But it's not even, you know, it's a stress fracture. So, you know, you can imagine what would happen if that stress fracture goes all the way through. It becomes a legit fracture.
1: Oh, yeah. Well, and stress fractures, Stephen, thanks for the phone call. They have a tendency, I'm not saying that this is going to be the case in this, but doctors will generally tell you that a stress fracture, there's a potential for re-injury. So I'm sure the Yankees are going to be very careful in terms of, you know, when they bring him back, when, every step of the way. And there is no process right now. Like, it's not like the Yankees said, well, this is what's going to happen first, and then this. And then they said in 4 to 6 weeks, he'll be reevaluated. And the expectation is he's going to play again this year. That's not exactly set in stone. The hope is... But that's all it is right now. The hope. Now, in terms of the World Baseball Classic, I think you would have to have more data to really make the connection. You know, Judge is a guy who's dealt with injuries in his career. I realize not the last couple of seasons, but he's dealt with injuries before. And it's always been kind of weird things. It's not been the typical stuff. So a hitter getting a stress fracture in his rib, and the conversation about thoracic outlets, you know, it's just a weird kind of thing. It's unfortunate, but yeah, maybe it is the type of thing that the World Baseball Classic. But I think you have to evaluate that on an individual basis. You know, the reason why this guy got hurt is not the same reason why that guy got hurt. You know, Francisco Lindor getting hurt is weird. That's a guy that plays every single day. Jorge Polanco getting hurt, Not quite as strange. Aaron Judge dealing with what he's dealing with is, even with his injury history, is a little odd. Giancarlo Stanton going down with injury, not so much. But it is terrible for baseball. I mean, baseball does not, even as well as it's doing right now, and it feels like baseball has really stabilized and the attention level is higher than it's been in quite some time, they still don't really have those recognizable stars like the NBA does and the NFL does. Judge is one of those guys. Part of that is just because of his size, but also it's because of the fact he hits home runs, and we all love home runs. So it's a bummer, man. It's a bummer for Yankee fans. It's bad for the sport, but you just have to kind of hope that he's able to overcome this and get back to being the player that he was. And the fact that this whole situation went on with the testing, it was a stressful time. Like, I think it was either after the game or before the game yesterday, they were asking Aaron Boone, I don't know who it was that was actually asking the question, but he mentioned about the doctor, and the question was, well, what doctor? He's like, what is his specialty? He's like, guys, we'll let you know. It's stressful because Aaron Boone is probably watching his season go up in flames here because Aaron Judge is not going to be part of the Yankee lineup. Now, can they hold it down while he's out for 2 months? Let's hope so. Let's hope it doesn't fall apart like it did a couple of years ago where they basically finished just above 500. But they weren't a very good team that year, and Judge was kind of holding them together. Maybe they would have been bad anyway. But losing him certainly didn't hurt. I keep hearing how they're a deeper team this time. They're better equipped. We will find out. We shall see. 888-808-1019. Let's go out to Mike is in Brooklyn. Mike, you're next up on the Fan.
2: Hey, Gordon. How are you doing this week, all right?
1: I'm good, Mike. What's going on? I keep living the dream. We got the Knicks up in the NBA Finals. I could have done without the Judge news, but, you know, such is life.
2: Yeah. I call it judge point and a Met point. So the Judge point is, I don't know if you remember, but he had a rib fracture a couple of years ago.
1: I think it was 2019 into 2020. Like that was, I saw that was the reason that he was still overcoming it, and the fact that the season started later, he was able to overcome that. So I don't know that it's the same ridge.
2: Remember?
1: Yeah, I do kind of vaguely. I mean, I'll be honest, I wouldn't have remembered it without reading about it today because of this current thing. But yeah, it did kind of trigger.
2: No, I remembered it as soon as I heard this time, because I think, yeah, like I said, maybe he was 18, and then 18 he was out for a while, but it was misdiagnosed, and then he went into next season, and then he was out for a long time the next season because it was misdiagnosed because of a broken rib. And that's, I think he heard it diving. And, you know, that's the one thing I was going to say with this whole thing. It's like, he has to be, you know, he's 34, like going on 35, and they got to get him out of the outfield. You know, like maybe first base, but then the problem is you have Stanton, who's clogging everything up, and then what are you going to do, put Ben Rice in right field? Because you need him in the lineup as well.
1: Right.
2: But you got to get him out of right field. He can't be playing it. But it's an interesting window call because what they'll do is there's nothing you can really do to fix a rib. You know, you just got to let it heal.
1: Mm-hmm.
2: And then, you know, if he does have nerve pain, they do something called an ultrasound nerve hydrodissection, which is it basically separates the nerve from the tissue. So he has less pain, but that's, you know, it's a temporary thing and they could do it often, but it might not exactly heal it. So, yeah, but it's a wait and see thing. And like you said, like two months, probably minimal, because then you got to.
1: Right. You
2: know,
1: you got to ramp up from that point. You might have to have like another spring training when you're sitting out for 2 months.
2: Of course. Yeah. He can't hit it all. He can't throw it all. So it's basically going back to square one. So I know it's a big hit, you know, even though I'm a Met fan, it's never good to see when pretty much one of the faces of baseball is going to be out. And then just as far as the Met point, like I was just thinking about this before that the whole thing with Soto and his contract and stuff, this is, you know what, at the end of the day, I think this might be, I'm not a big Soto fan. And I think I told you before, Fleek's nose and everything like that. But I think the money that they paid him is crazy. Cause just think if they have a $300 million cap, right.
1: Mm-hmm.
2: Which is probably hopefully at somewhere where it's going to be around 320, that, you know, you're talking, what is he making, $70 million a year? That's a huge chunk between him and, what, 20-something for Lindor. So you're talking $100 million right there, which is one-third the payroll. So how do you put together a good team then? You know,
1: it's very difficult. Yeah.
2: Of course. So, but I always appreciate that.
1: Yeah, absolutely.
2: And I'll talk to you next week.
1: Yeah, thanks, look, at the end of the day, I don't think that there's going to be a cap. Now, will they make it more financially punishing to be over whatever the number is? I would guess that will be the case. But Steve Cohen has proven before that he's willing to spend whatever it takes to put out a halfway, you know, try to put out a halfway decent team or get the star, maybe not halfway decent team, but get the star player. And Soto was the biggest one so far. And Met fans, you know, I hear fans talking about, well, there should be a cap. There should. If you're from this area, why do you want a cap? This is the benefit of living in this area. You got owners who are making tons of money. You don't live in Kansas City. You don't live in Minnesota. And the reason that they want a cap, the reason that the owners want a cap is for their own financial well-being. It's not about making it more competitive. It's not about improving the game, parity or anything like that. It's just simply that it increases the franchise's values. It's to improve their financial situation that they can cap what other team, you know, what teams are going to spend on the players. And they want what all the other leagues, they're looking at all the other, all the other leagues have it. But all the things that they throw out for the reasons why, and if they want a cap so bad that they're willing to throw away another season, and Rob Manfred says, oh, well, and I guess to a certain point, it's not Rob Manfred that's making this decision. It's the owners that are doing this to him. He's the point guy for the owners. It's not like he came up with this on his own. Now, he's the guy that's doing it, but if it's that important to you, it's very simple to solve. The NBA was in a situation in the 80s where they didn't have a cap. The owners wanted a cap. What do? They opened the books. You want a cap so bad, baseball? You want to do it so that you don't throw away another season like you did in 94? Okay. Open up the books to the players and show that all these teams are struggling. But see, that's not even the reason why they're not even making that claim. What they're saying is that this will help the competitive balance because some teams can't compete. But show the books. Show how tough it is for the Cincinnati Reds to spend more than they are, or the Brewers to spend more than they are, or the Rays to spend more than they are. Because you can't make the argument that you have to spend this much money to have a competitive team, because just look at the standings this year. It kind of defies that. It's the teams that are really good is really kind of a hodgepodge of teams. Are there teams that spend a ton of money? Yeah, the Dodgers are spending a ton of money. The Yankees are spending a ton of money. But the Mets have proven you can spend any amount of money and not be good. The Brewers aren't spending a ton of money. The Braves are top 10, but they're not top 5 in payroll. And they've been an absolute wagon so far this year. You have teams kind of all over the map in terms of what they spend in money. So to make the case that, well, we have to improve the financial so that we can improve the competitive balance of the sport, it doesn't really kind of play out that way. And this is a bad year to be making that argument with the success of the Rays and the Brewers and, you know, a bunch of teams that are not spending a ton of money. 888-808-1019, the telephone number, 888-808-1019. Coming up, more of your phone calls. It is Gordon Damer, your overnight oasis, right here on The Fan.
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4: Carl Anthony Towns, after last year, all the issues that he had, needed to turn into a different player for the Knicks to be able to be at this level, and he absolutely has.
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1: The telephone number. It is Gordon Damer with you here on The Fan. I take my dog to the vet yesterday. So we have a Basset Hound mix. We rescued it. And she's a good dog. Now, the thing about our dog is that this is our third dog that me and my wife have had. And it's the first real dog. Like, she's a real dog. The first dog we had was an English bulldog. This is before we had kids. We drove to Pennsylvania to buy this dog. Nothing says you don't have kids like driving to Pennsylvania to get the dog. And then we used to take her to a vet in Staten Island. Like, just the whole weekend is going to get this dog to the vet. And English bulldogs go to the vet all the time. There's constantly things wrong. Now, English bulldogs, if you've never had one, they're very fun. They got a lot of personality. They've got a lot of problems. They can't breathe because the way they've been bred. It really is kind of unfair to the animal. But she was dumb as a box of rocks. Or he was dumb as a box of rocks. He was so just dumb. There were just things about the poor dog. He just didn't have a lot of brains. And when we first got him, we were thinking, well, you know, maybe he's not that dumb. And then we realized, no, he was. Like, there was one time that he was in the backyard. We had, like, a patio, and it was raining, and he went under the patio. We're thinking, oh, look at how smart he is. He figured out it's rainy. He doesn't like the rain. Goes under the patio.

0: The next week he came in, he was chewing on a nickel. I mean, he was just dumb. He was not a smart dog. But it's not a real, when you get a bulldog, it's not the dog experience. It's a bulldog. It's a different experience. And they're fun dogs. They got a lot of personality, as I said, but they're a unique thing. They're not a real dog. The second dog we got, I don't know what the hell he was. To this day, we don't. He was one of a kind. He was a purebred idiot. We loved him. We did the best we could for him. But we don't really know what he was. He was very weird looking. My wife saw him on a website someplace. She's like, can we get, I said, was he burned? Like, what's wrong? He looked weird. He smelled weird. He was oily. His teeth were black. I mean, it was just, there was nothing appealing about this dog. And he was a jerk. And by the end, he had like doggy dementia. He was blind. He was deaf. I mean, this dog has so more problems than a pregnant nun. This dog, like, and I used to do my show in my house. You know, this is during COVID and all that type of stuff. So I would be downstairs in the basement, and this dog, by the end, he was just going. You know, boy dogs, they just go anywhere. So I would be downstairs. And I would be doing the show, and I always do the one headphone on, one headphone off, so I can hear my voice, but I can also hear, you know, the callers and all this stuff. And I would hear him get up, and I knew when he was getting up, he was just going 2 feet away and just peeing. And sure enough, that I couldn't get up the stairs fast enough. So that dog, we don't even know what breed it was. It was a hodgepodge, and he was a purebred. He was not good. I can't say on the air what we used to call. Purebred, you know, we did the best we could for him. And I'm sure when he crossed the Rainbow Bridge, he probably pooped right on. I mean, that's just the way this dog was. He was the worst. So I said at that point, we're not getting another dog. No more dog. I can't take it after that. But then I was thinking, my kids, this is the second dog. This is the dog that they grew up with. This is what their vision of a family dog was. I said, I don't know if I could, I feel bad. I feel like I've done my kids wrong. So my wife calls me up at what point, and she says, I got a question for you. Don't say no. So I knew it was a dog at that point. So this is a female dog. She's a Basset Hound mix. She's actually a very good dog. She is actually smart. She knows sit and go outside. She knows actual words in the English language. She's scared of everything, but she's one of the better dogs. And the best, by far the best dog. She like responds to food like that, like a real dog. So I had to take her to the vet yesterday. So I take her and I'm sitting in the vet's office waiting to go. And she's nervous the whole time. I guess the dogs, they have to just smell the death in the air, right? Like they just sense that there are other animals in this place and some of them are not leaving. So I think every dog is kind of nervous about what goes on at the vet. I don't think there's any dogs that look forward to going to the vet. So we're sitting there, and there's a couple there, and they don't have anything with them. They're just sitting there. So I don't know. You know, maybe they're one of the people that brought something in and is not going home. So I don't strike up conversation. So all of a sudden, I notice they were a younger couple, little interesting outfits. But then I noticed out of the corner of my eye, something moved in the woman's hair. And then I looked again at the woman, and it was a lizard. They had a pet lizard that they were bringing to the vet. Apparently, it was a bearded dragon. Now, I would think, and maybe this is my own ignorance, if your lizard gets sick, you go buy a new lizard. That's the way I think of things. But apparently you bring the lizard to the vet. And when I noticed the lizard, Molly, our dog, she noticed the lizard. And Molly looks like the sweetest dog in the world, but she has a genetic component that she just wants to snuff out a small animal at some point in her life. Now, she chases squirrels all the time. She's never come close to catching one. And we've had people tell us, yeah, my dog was the exact same way. And the other stories are always they got one. Somewhere along the line, they got one of them. And I thought yesterday, if that bearded dragon, it's a lizard, I like how they pump it up like it's something better. It's not a dragon. It's a lizard. Let's stop it. If that lizard had decided to jump out of that lady's hair to come see Molly, yesterday would have been Molly's day. They would have been the couple that was leaving without the pet, because Molly noticed that thing and she was locked in on it. And she does this weird, I think most dogs do, when they see an animal that they're hunting, they start doing this slow creep. And I'm thinking, darling, the squirrel is going to be up the tree by the time the squirrel's going to die of old age by the time you get to it. But she was locked in on that lizard. She did not get close to the lizard. It stayed in the woman's hair, which I guess that's what you do. I've never had a lizard. But it was a very interesting encounter. And really, it is kind of amazing what vets do. Like that, the vet went to the office that day, and yeah, he figured he's going to be dealing with cats and dogs, but there was a lizard. He has to be ready to handle the lizard. He's got to be, whatever walks in the door, he's got to be ready to handle. That's a unique job. That's actually more impressive than a doctor. At least doctors, you know, you're working on humans. The vet, you don't know what he's bringing in. There could be somebody with a pet octopus. Who knows? 888-808-1019, the telephone number, 888-808-1019. Coming up, we'll get back to Aaron Judge, the Yankees, the Knicks. Lots to do as we take you up until 5 o'clock. It is Gordon Damer, your overnight oasis right here on The Fan.
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3: 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The guy. Mr. Clutch. 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

0: you here on The Fan, 888-808-1019, the telephone number. In case you're just getting up, just getting rolling, of course, the Knicks are back in action tonight. It is game two of the NBA Finals. Knicks again underdogs as the Spurs season is on the line tonight. We gave you the numbers earlier. Usually, home team loses game one of an NBA Finals series. They win game two 78% of the time, so just about 80%. So the Spurs, this is it, man. You lose the first two games at home, no less. No team has ever come back to do that in the NBA Finals. I think only five teams in NBA playoff history have been able to overcome losing the first two games at home, but no team has done it in the NBA Finals. So this is the Spurs season tonight. We'll see how the Spurs respond, and we'll see if the Knicks can close it out. And really, this feels like the closeout. You win another game on the road, you're coming back to the Garden to celebrate. And I cannot imagine a scenario where the Knicks would not win that series. And look, would it surprise me if the Spurs are leading in the fourth quarter tonight? Would it surprise me if the Spurs have a lead in the second half? No. But I don't know what the scenario would have to be for me not to think that the Knicks still have a chance. Like, if the Spurs have a 10-point lead with 5 minutes to go, based on what I've watched with my own two eyes, I'm still going to figure out that the Knicks are going to figure out a way to win it. Like, there's no scenario where you can count out the Knicks with the way that they've played during this historic run, and they just need one more. One more win, and then the celebration begins. And what it will be like on Sunday for Game 3 of the NBA Finals at the Garden, it will be unlike anything we've ever seen before. And it all hinges upon, look, Game 3 is going to be amazing anyway, but there's a big difference between being up 2-0 and a series which is 1-1. And then the other big story, we got the news last night. Aaron Judge has been diagnosed with a stress fracture of the first rib on his right side. So the diagnosis is that he will rest and have limited activity. And then in 4 to 6 weeks, they will determine how much improvement has been made and what his next steps might be. So he'll go through all the tests again and see what improvement has happened, how much improvement, and can he then get back to baseball activities and ramp back up? But you're probably talking about, at the very least, a 2-month stretch where you will not have Aaron Judge as the New York Yankees. Now, does it feel like that they are better situated this year than they were a few years ago where he went down with the toe injury and the season was completely lost? Yeah, I think so. But over these last couple of years, I know everybody wants to point out his struggles in the postseason. The reason why the Yankees have gotten to the postseason has because largely the incredible performances during the regular season of Aaron Judge. Now, when you see that story about how it's just a stress fracture and that, oh, well, it's not the thoracic outlet syndrome, I brought this up earlier. Chris Kirshner, who writes for The Athletic and covers the Yankees, he had a sentence in his story about this, that it is still unknown if Judge is dealing with thoracic outlet syndrome or if the stress fracture is the only injury. So that tells me that you cannot rule out that the thoracic outlet syndrome, which if there were need to be surgery, it seems like all the reports are that he would be lost for the season. That's the doomsday scenario. The Yankees have avoided the doomsday scenario for now, but only for now. And while the Yankees did add that the expectation is that Judge will return at some point this season, boy, that's kind of vague. Not exactly the get out of here that you were hoping for, or a 10-day IL stint that you were hoping for. The Yankees are now going to have to figure out how to manage while Aaron Judge is gone, and gone for the foreseeable future. 888-808-1019, the telephone number, 888-808-1019. Let's go out to the phones again. We'll go out to John is in Mathsmith. John, next up on The Fan.
1: Jordan, what's up, man? Just want to let you know that you're not the only one that drove out to Pennsylvania for a dog. I actually did it twice in the year.
0: Is that right? No, I feel a little bit better.
1: About 5 years ago, went out there, got my daughter a dog for her birthday. Then she guilt tripped me into getting the dog a brother.
0: Oh, of course. You got to get a brother. Yeah, I've avoided that one so far. But, you know, my son is going off to college, so that's, you know, and then the daughter's going to go to college, and I know what's going to happen. I'm going to have two of these dogs staring at me, not staring at each other, staring at me the entire time.
1: Luckily, you know, my daughter was in kindergarten when I got the dog, so they're going to be around for, you know, her entire life as a kid.
0: Right, yeah. That's awesome. So, that's fun. You know, look, you have, you know, yeah. I always believe that you have to have a, you know, the family needs a family dog. So, and after the last one we had, I couldn't leave my kids with that memory of that weirdo that was in our house for a 10-year stretch.
1: It also helps. You know, teacher responsibility.
0: Yeah. Well, no, I have to tell my kids that. My kids don't do it. They just pet the dog, and that's about. I'm left with all the responsibilities, unfortunately, John. But
1: no, I've trained my daughter into, you know, telling her she's in charge of, you know, feeding them and brushing their hair, and she takes them out for walks in the backyard and all that. So, you know, she's been raising them
0: as good.
1: She's a little parent herself, you know. So, but I want to talk about Judge, man, you know, and. Obviously, the good news is he's not out for the year, hopefully. But all we need is for him to come back with a little bit of the regular season left, try to tune up and just get ready for the playoffs. Luckily, this year, the American League is weak. The starting pitching has been great. And next season, he cannot be a full-time outfielder. Second major injury now in 3 years. Where he's got hurt bad in the outfield. He's too big to be playing the outfield. And this is just proof of it even more. And they got to figure something out after this year where he's not a full-time outfielder. You know, he can go play like a game or two a week in the outfield, but he cannot be playing, you know, 140-plus games in the outfield after this season. Because as you get older, the body falls apart. You know the whole story. He's 290 pounds, crashing into walls, diving for balls. Can't have him doing that. You know, his bat's too valuable. Luckily, it's not a season-ending injury. But now it's just time to put our best foot forward, see what's out there on the trade deadline. Luckily, the Yankees have great prospects. Teams love Yankees pitching because, as we've seen, you know, that's a big asset of theirs that turns out to be good. And 21 of the top 30 prospects for the Yankees are pitchers. So this is the season to start moving a bunch of those arms in the minors to get some bats that can hit for us in September and October. So, we will trade deadline.
0: Yeah, well, John, we'll see. You know, like I mentioned earlier, it's time to put up or shut up for the Yankees, for Brian Cashman to show that they really are in it to win it. Because if you just lost the best hitter in the sport for a sizable portion of the regular season, and best case scenario, yeah, maybe he's back by August. Or September, even by the time he gets ramped up and ready to go, and if that turns out to be the case, and then he goes into October healthy, yeah, I mean, I think that the Yankees should be a playoff team even without Aaron Judge. But there's going to be some bumpy moments. This idea that the Yankees they just lost the best hitter in the sport for the foreseeable future, and even now, where it feels like he got a positive diagnosis, there's no idea of when this guy's going to be back on the field. And it's not going to be anytime soon. But the Yankees are going to have to put up or shut up. How bad do you really want to? Because there are already holes in this lineup even before Aaron Judge went down. So I don't know that other teams love the Yankee pitching. I mean, we hear about prospects all the time. But it's interesting in that, you know, the CBA stuff, which I hate even bringing into it, but like, if it does turn out that teams are going to have to be more financially responsible at the top end, well, then the Yankees are one of those teams that's going to have to figure out, even if it's not a cap, even if it's just more punishment for overspending whatever the number is, they're going to have to rely on more young players who are not making a ton of money to kind of make up for the guys who are locked in like Aaron Judge. Now, the part about him being in the outfield, I know people have tried to figure out where this injury happened. And if it does, the thoracic outlet part of that is from the repetition of the motion. It's swinging the bat as hard as you are, throwing a pitch when it's a pitcher that's dealing with that type of thing, that it cuts down on the circulation. So I don't know that you can really pinpoint, and it's a stress fracture. So I don't know. I think it's just the repetitive motion of swinging a bat and the pressure of somebody like Aaron Judge, who is, you know, 6'7", and basically 300 pounds swinging a bat over the years. I don't know that you can pinpoint, hey, he made this play here or there, and that's why it happened. And if he were to simply play first base or be the DH, well, then that wouldn't be a problem. The Yankees have a problem. If you're saying that he has to now become a first baseman, that's going to kind of be a problem. You got all these guys who can't play any positions. You need to have some of them play. You only have one DH. You only have one first baseman. Now, I get it. Aaron Judge is still signed for a bunch of years beyond this, so you want to be able to extend that as long as possible. Maybe they'll have to reevaluate that, where he is getting more time at DH, and it's more of a shuffle where it's not just one guy, it's the DH, but you can find this guy some time here. So it's almost like a half a day off, and maybe he does play some first base. I don't know. I don't know that you can pinpoint where the injury specifically occurred. But yeah, the Yankees now, they got a major hole in that lineup that already had plenty of holes at the bottom. And I would think that for the foreseeable future, that whenever Jason Dominguez is 100% healthy and ready to get back out there, he's been looking for an opportunity. He was looking for an opportunity this year. He got one, crashed into the wall, and has been hurt. Well, look at that. You got a new opportunity. Get healthy and get back in the lineup. And for the next 2 months, I would think you're going to see plenty of Jason Dominguez in the Yankee order. 888-808-1019. Let's go to Stuart's in Brooklyn. Stuart, what's going on, my friend?
2: This is the worst, not the worst possible news. But maybe they'll give Jason Dominguez another shot.
0: Oh, I would think that that's plan A right now. I mean, it's not like they got a whole bunch of other options.
2: No, they don't have a whole bunch of options. I'm sorry. Gordon, he's got to get a full shot now. Now, what would be the outfield now without Judge?
0: Well, I mean, Grisham has played better. Cody Bellinger is still out there.
2: Who would you put in right field?
0: Well, I think that when Dominguez is healthy, I'm going to put Dominguez in right field. Now, maybe you put Stanton out there once in a while, but you have to worry about it. I mean, that guy's super brittle and is not getting any healthier. You know, the problems that he's had running around. I know they played him out
2: when
0: there at some times.
2: Be back?
0: Huh? He's going to be back even after. He's not going to be back for this next series, but maybe the following series, they've said. He's not going to be back as soon as Dominguez is back.
2: Dominguez will be back when? This weekend or early next week?
0: I'm not sure when he's going to be. But look, he's been out for a while, so he's probably going to have a rehab start or two. It's not imminent. You're going to have to kind of hold down the fort without either of those guys for the short term. But it looks like the reports are that Dominguez will be back and ready sooner than Stanton will be.
2: Uh-huh. That's a good thing. But mainly right now we should concentrate on Madison Square Garden. And hopefully we can get this done in 5 games. And the city can celebrate and blow the roof off the ceiling of the city. And we can have some happiness for a while, maybe. Because this city needs something. This city needs a championship team. And the Knicks look like right now, they're going to bring it home. They're going to bring this championship home. And I'll finally see another chip. Because I was there, and so I saw both of them in 70 and 73. And it's been failure after failure after failure. But the only teams we had a chance was in 94, 99. Other than that, we had the Patrick Ewing, Fingerall, the Charles Smith, trying to lay the ball in and just going up and slamming it down. And I believe that year they would have won. But that's neither here nor there. Now we have a chance, finally, to get something done. As far as the Yankees go, the pitching staff will be able to hold it together. But they, like you said, they have many holes in this lineup, Gordon. A lot of holes. Catcher, third base? I mean, and has Volpe cooled off yet or what?
0: Yeah, I mean, look, shortstop is not going to be a strength. Either Caballero or Volpe, you don't really expect much out of them offensively. You're just kind of hoping that they cannot be automatic outs at the position and hold down the position defensively. The one guy that I'd like to see get more run, and maybe he will, is Rosario. Rosario remade his swing in the offseason, and he is hitting with far more power than he has ever hit before. And now, is he a bit of an issue in the field? Yeah, but look, that's why you have Ryan McMahon. Ryan McMahon is best served as a defensive replacement. That would be his best role, a bat off the bench and a defensive replacement. So I don't know that Rosario is going to get that run, but that would be one guy that I'd like to see, guys that are in the everyday lineup where there's not anybody who's an automatic out. And you're not going to be able to solve all these things through trades. Like, I don't expect the Yankees are going to go out and get a new shortstop, a new third baseman, a new catcher, somebody to replace Aaron Judge, some pieces in the bullpen. You're going to have to fix a lot of this internally. Now, the good news is the bullpen, that seems the most likely area where you will be able to fix it internally. Because if Freed comes back and pitches and is healthy, you're going to have to move somebody out of the rotation, and Ryan Weathers, a guy who's had injury history and has not ever pitched, you know, a full season as a starter and has strikeout stuff, that would seem to be a guy that you could move to the bullpen. Obviously, you've heard about the move with LeGrande. He's now in the bullpen down in the minors, so they're anticipating him hopefully being a part of the bullpen in the second half of the year this year. So that part you can solve internally. Third base, I think you can solve that to a certain degree internally with Amed Rosario. Rosario, it feels like he's much older than he is. He's still only 30. And this past off season, he's always been a guy who hit the ball on the ground and relied on his speed. He went to that driveline baseball who looks at your swing analytically, so you hit more balls in the air and you hit the ball not only with the right launch angle, but also with more force. And he's swinging harder, and he is hitting with more power. Now, it's a short sample size. He's not played regularly. But that's, to me, I would rather find out the answer with that, if it's real, the changes that he's made with his swing, than watching more of Ryan McMahon. I got the answer with Ryan McMahon. Give me the unknown rather than the known. So if you can get somebody to hold down third base where they're giving you some offensive production, okay, fine. That's another thing you can cross off the list. Then you talk about the catcher position. I think you're almost certainly going to have to add somebody there, because nothing that the Yankees have right now is working there offensively. And then that makes it a little bit more manageable. But for the Yankees, they're going. I want to see. You know, I heard earlier this season, the Yankees are going about things differently. They're handling their. They're really going for it this year. There's a different mindset. Well, we'll see. If at the trade deadline this year, the Yankees are active at the trade deadline, making big moves, and they almost have to. Now, they're guaranteed almost to kind of make the playoffs based on the state of the American League and where they're at. But they got to, I would think that this is a year, if there's ever a time to move your chips into the center of the table, this would be the year to do it. With the CBA uncertainty the following season, making the playoffs basically every single year and not being able to get back over, you know, to the mountaintop, this would be the time to do so, but we shall see. The proof will be in the pudding, and Brian Cashman, I'm sure he'll say all the right things, but the moves that he makes, the actions will speak a whole lot louder than words. 888-808-1019, the telephone number, 888-808-1019. Coming up, more of your phone calls on Aaron Judge, on the Knicks, some Mets stuff too. Lots to do as we take you up until 5 o'clock. It is Gordon Damer, your overnight oasis, right here on The Fan.
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And, of course, Game 2 of the NBA Finals comes up tonight. Back down in San Antonio. I wonder if there'll be more Knick fans. Like, is this a thing that's, like, growing now that I would think if you have the resources that you can afford and the time off and all the type of things that go into it, and you're a diehard Knick fan, it feels like it's only growing. Like, the further these games are away, it feels like it was one thing when it was Philadelphia. That's right down the road. But then they went to Cleveland, and it still happened there. And now they're in San Antonio. They could go to the furthest reaches of the known universe. They could go to Andromedon or whatever the hell that planet's called. And they would if there's people there and there's a Knick game, Knick fans will show up. It might be light years away. They're going to figure out a way. So I wonder if it grows tonight and there's more Knick fans that take over the building. But I'll tell you, if the Knicks are able to get it done tonight, the celebration will be on at that point. And Game 3 will be unlike anything we've seen before. And look, let's be honest. I've said before that if the Knicks win, it will put more people in a good mood than maybe anything else that could possibly happen in this day and age, at least around here. Most people that you bump into will be in a better mood. People will be happier. Some people, for the first time in their lives, maybe, will be happy because the Knicks, for the first time in 53 years, will be NBA champions. And I would think, you know, not to get too graphic on the radio, that the celebration will take many different forms. You know, some people will jump up and cheer. Some people might have an alcoholic beverage or two. And some people... couples might take that happiness to the next level. You know, there might be new people

0: would think it's unlikely, even if the Knicks win a championship, that you ever bump into a guy or gal that has the first name Huck Porty. I don't think Huck Porty has a, it does, you know, Huck Porty. It doesn't roll. Huck Porty Smith. Hey, meet my friend. Hey, Dad, my new friend, Huck Porty Smith. I don't think that that's going to work. Diawara. Diawara is a nice name. Diawara Johnson. That's not too bad. It's a little different. Sohan. I don't know if that Sohan is gonna work. McBride. McBride Fliegelman. I don't know that McBride. It's not terrible. I've heard worse names than McBride. I know people. I probably shouldn't say it on the air, but I know people that got some parents nowadays. They got some weird names for these kids. McBride is not terrible. Alvarado Damer. I don't know that Alvarado Damer works, but I feel like there's a name out there that works with a first name of Alvarado. Shamit. I wouldn't think that Shamit is a good one. Shamit is a first name. I don't think that that's going to work. Clarkson. But I think it has to be somebody that's more. Now, look, maybe if Jordan Clarkson hits a game-winning shot at somewhere and we get the triple bang, maybe Clarkson all of a sudden becomes a very popular kid's name. It's not really that far off now. I think there's probably kids out there walking around right now with a name Clarkson, and it's not tied to Jordan Clarkson. Robinson for Mitchell Robinson? I don't know. Robinson. Oh, Robinson Crusoe, that was a character in a book. Ananobi Damer. Again, it's kind of like Diawara. It's an acquired. Ananobi is a tough first name for a kid. And that's the thing with parents now. They're naming a baby. They're not naming a human. That's the mistake. You got to name a human. I saw that there was a person, one of the TikTok videos I saw, they named their son Wrigley. Because they're Cub fan. Wrigley is a guy's name? Wrigley? Wrigley J. It sounds like Wrigley Gum. That's bad. I don't know those people, so I can criticize it. Towns? Towns doesn't really seem like a name that would really work. Hart? Hart might not work. That's not too bad. Hart? I think it's too short. I think you need a longer first name than that, than just Hart. I think the one that will definitely... At some point in your life, if the Knicks are able to finish this off the right way, and I don't want to put the cart before the horse or any the touch the money or any other cliches. This is maybe the inner George Costanza who loved the name Seven. I don't feel like Brunson would be that bad of a name. Brunson Fliegelman. Is that Brunson Esiason? Brunson Damer? I think Brunson kind of works. Brunson Recco. That's a good name. Brunson Recco. I don't know that Jerry's having any more kids at this point, but it would not be a terrible... Brunson? It feels like a guy. It feels like a guy's name. Brunson feels... Diawara feels more female. Ananobi feels a little bit more female. But Brunson, that feels like an action hero. Brunson Recco. Brunson Fliegelman. It works. And I'm telling you right now, if the Knicks cap this off, there will be people who are naming their kids after one of the Knicks. That's one of the fun things to find out how this there's going to be fallout from this that we're not expecting right now. Like the anticipated fallout is the celebration. This is going to have... This is like the stone in the pond. It's going to have ripples that face out. You can't anticipate the fallout right now. There will be people that you know in your life. Maybe not well. Maybe it's a friend of a friend. But there will be people. Hey, did you hear about the people down the block? They just named their kid Brunson. I don't think it's that bad. I don't think it's crazy. I think it's a strong name. If I were still in the business of having children, if I had a son, I would contemplate Brunson. Brunson Damer. That's a strong name. No,
1: I am apparently Towns is a first name. It's Towns more popular.

0: popular in the UK?
1: I've never heard anybody named Towns. My parents are from Scotland. I never heard of anybody named Towns.
0: Like, it's on the list in the U.S. Like, it's not in the top 1,000 names, but
1: right,
0: apparently it's out there as a name the last decade.
1: Well, look, the last decade, people are just going off the board. I mean, they're really just coming. I feel
0: spelled
1: like
0: spelled differently. Towns, T-O-W-N-E-S.
1: I mean, come on. Is that a female name, Towns?
0: I think we're just going to end up with a lot of white kids named Jalen.
1: You think?
0: Yeah.
1: Well, you know, Jalen Rose was apparently, I don't know if that he was absolutely, but he was, he's credited generally with the first person in the U.S. named Jalen. I've never heard of a single person ever named Towns before. And my parents are British. They were born in Scotland and were immigrants. So, but yeah, look, it's possible any of these names. I mean, have you heard what some people are naming their kids now? It's all over the map. They just like objects, and they're just naming the kids after the objects at this point. It's a strange stuff. You know, and look, I that's fine if you want to go a little bit less traditional. You know, I feel like baseball, the names in baseball were much better 100 years ago. Like, I just pulled up a Baseball Reference. And you know, on Baseball Reference, they have, like, the faces on the left-hand side of the screen. And there's guys that you know. Like, I just pulled up right now, so there's Nomar Garciaparra. Maybe that's a bad example. That's more wrong. There's a guy from, I think, the 1800s, maybe? 1900s? Mule. That was his first name. That was not a nickname. His first name was Mule. I feel like time was better when we had a guy named Mule. Another one of the picked Wilbur. Whatever happened to Wilbers? There's no more Wilbers in the world. At a time, there was a ton of Wilbers. Wilbur Cooper. He played, he was born in 1892. Man, he died in 1970. 1892? He lived to 81. Good for Wilbur. Wilbur Cooper. There's no Wilbers anymore. Barney. Very few Barneys anymore. Whatever happened to Barney? Barney Brown. Slim Saley. Again, not a nickname. That was the guy's actual name. Slim. How'd they know he was going to be Slim? He was a big fatso. I guess that puts you a lot of pressure. Slim didn't live that long, 65. Born in 1885, died in 1950. Played from 1908 to 1921. Played for the New York Giants at the end. The New York baseball Giants. People are telling me Towns is a name. I've never heard of this before. Moose is in Staten Island. Moose, what's going on? Your name's Moose.
2: Yeah, how you doing?
1: Are you the expert, Moose? No, I'm just kidding you.
2: Well, it just so happens you got me at the right time. We all know Willie Nelson on the road again. He's still out touring.
1: Yeah.
2: He befriended a guy called Towns Van Zandt, who is a popular songwriter for musicians, but he's not popular for the general public.
1: Mm-hmm.
2: And you could look him up. He's notable, like a musician's favorite songwriter who the public at large doesn't know much about.
1: Okay. Well, look, was he any relation to Stevie Van Zandt?
2: I know, that's the thing you would think, but they don't look alike at all, and the genre of music is different. But if you went to 23andMe, they could be long-distance cousins.
1: All right, there you go.
2: Give it up for the Scottish. You know how you make the Scottish and the Irish agree on something? The Scottish and Irish sit there, and the Scottish guy says, Scottish whiskey is better than Irish whiskey. And the Irish guy says, no, Irish whiskey is better than Scottish whiskey. They agree when they say, well, at least it's better than British whiskey.
1: Right, yeah, they all hate the English.
2: The Scottish, they got to go back.
1: Right, they all hate the English, I know that. And it's weird, you know, Scottish people are very, very odd. Because my grandmother, she was obviously Scottish as well, and she moved here when my parents moved here and all that type of stuff. But she had all the stories from the old country. And my parents were from a town called Glasgow. And she would hate people from the capital city of Edinburgh. Oh, those people of Edinburgh. Oh, there's me. When I got a little older, I looked on a map. Edinburgh was like 20 minutes down the road. And they just despise people from, very odd. My grandmother was an odd bird. But look, I'm sure that there has been people named Towns. I don't know that it's a popular name. And look, maybe Karl Anthony Towns. Maybe Cat. Maybe people will start naming their kids Cat. Here's my friend. What's your friend's name? My friend's name is Cat. I don't think that doesn't sound like a good name. Towns, I guess, would be better. Towns Damer. Towns Roberts. Towns Morash. I don't know that it works. It's not a strength for me. I think Brunson works. I think Brunson works across the board. Brunson Barber. Come on. Brunson Barber? That's a fantastic... Brunson Esiason. They all work. Brunson. I think it's a very strong name for a young child. And trust me, there is going to be a baby boom if the Knicks are able to finish the deal. I'm telling you right now. If you have another suggestion, I think Brunson is of the Knicks players. What last name works better as a first name? I think Brunson's the one. And look, you could name the kid Jalen, but that's a lot of people named Jalen. You want the name to stand out. You want people, like I know people who name their kid Mattingly because they love Don Mattingly that much. Now, that one can be shortened a little easier, right? If it's a boy, it's Matt. If it's a girl, Maddie. Brunson, that's just strong across the board. And there's no shortening it. And when you instantly recognize, if a kid gets introduced to you and that kid's name is Brunson, you know exactly where that kid got his name. He got it from his parents loving the Knicks and Jalen Brunson delivering a championship. 888-808-1019, the telephone number, 888-808-1019. Coming up, more of your phone calls. We take you up until 5 o'clock. It is Gordon Damer. 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

0: number. Taking you up until 5 o'clock and the warm-up show comes your way. Fleegs, I've always said that you are like my my guide here at the station because, you know, I'm fairly new. I work these kind of hours where we don't really see anybody. We're kind of left to our own devices. You know the people that work at the station. Are there any people on air? Now, this is a little bit of a, this is unknowable for you. Maybe you don't know them that well. Is there anybody that is still in the business of pumping out kids?
1: On air?
0: Yeah.
1: Now, morning show, no.
0: Right.
1: Evan and Tiki, no.
0: Mm-hmm.
1: And afternoon, no, I think everybody's kind of done.
0: Well, Rami, he's a younger guy. He's part of the morning show now. Rami, LaVey, Brunson LaVey. Come on. I don't know if he's...
1: He's a huge Knicks fan.
0: Right. He might be the guy that would name his kid after Brunson. He might do that even if the Knicks don't win. That's how big a fan he is.
1: Right. He's the kind of guy who might have years ago named after a Knick player anyway when they stunk for 20 years. But he saw those two good Carmelo years. As a young Knicks fan, that's all he had.
0: Yeah. I think the name Brunson, you will meet someone in your life who has the name Brunson if the Knicks are, even if they don't. I mean, like the Knicks' identity has never really been about championships. And this guy is as beloved as any player that we have seen come through here. Based on how he was acquired by the team, coming here as a free agent, not a major deal, and just overperforming every step of the way.
1: You know, there's one name we kind of forgot.
0: What's that?
1: And it's an old name. It's out of style. Leon Rose.
0: Rose.
1: I mean, Rose is still always a popular girl's name, so that's always on the table.
0: That's not bad, yeah.
1: Could this be the comeback for Leon?
0: Leon. It could be. Now, I don't know. See, I think that the person who picks that name as their kid's name, they want it to be instantly recognized. Like the example I gave of Mattingly. People have named their kid Mattingly. They want you to

0: instantly recognized. They're Yankee fans. They love Don Mattingly. We named our kid Mattingly.
1: What if you combine it and make it a first name? Like, Leon Rose, whatever
0: Leon
1: your last
0: Rose.
1: Name is.
0: Leon Rose Damer. Liana Rose. Yeah, look, it's not terrible. And based on some of the names that you hear nowadays, I'm trying to think of ones that I've heard recently that I'm just like, oh boy, that's a rough one for a kid. Liana Rose, that's not terrible. I think that the Brunson one is the strongest contender out of all the names.
1: Well, I mean, he's three wins away from being a god in this town
0: Absolutely. Forever. Yeah. Like the conversation about him being the king of New York, if the Knicks win three more games, he's bigger than the king. Kings get replaced. Kings get toppled. He is, as you said, a god. He is an immortal. He is going to never be forgotten in this town ever again. It's bigger than a king.
1: Like, again, think about the way we celebrate the 90s Knicks, a group that never won, and so many other guys who were great but couldn't, get that ring. Jalen Brunson does it. He's on an elite tier. And there are obviously other guys up there, the Jeters of the world, but he's at that level, but then off to the side. Like, it's just separate. It's different.
0: You can't, I don't think you can be a Yankee and be as beloved as what Brunson would be, because winning is part of the equation. When you're a Knicks fan, winning was never guaranteed. If you're a Yankee fan for any length of period of time, you kind of expect to. You know, it's like the downtrodden organizations in this town where the winning is not guaranteed. And there's maybe no team, I guess maybe outside of the Jets, but the Jets are, they're divided between the two football teams in this town. There's no player that can be as beloved as what Brunson would be because of the fact that the Knicks have been historically down, and they're the team that sweeps across all spectrums.
1: And that might be, even though it's different because there's more Knicks fans, the Jets, there's a split, the closest player to comp what Jalen Brunson can be, that level of just invincibility in New York, is probably Broadway Joe.
0: Yeah, I guess. But again, when Broadway Joe did it, it was Super Bowl III. It's a long time ago, and sports were not as... It was not as historically big as this would be. It would not be as in front of as many eyeballs as this would be. So, yeah, at a time, Namath. Namath Jones. Ah, I could see that. But I think that this reaches a higher level. That you would have human beings walking around. And if you were to ask me, hey, you got to change your name, and it has to be one of the last names of one of the Knicks players. That's going to be your new first name. We're switching things up. I don't know, Brunson Damer. That doesn't sound too bad to me. I could grow into Brunson Damer. It's better than Hawk Porty. Diawara Damer's not too bad either. Ananobi would be tough. Hey, here's my friend, Ananobi. It's a little bit of a rough first name. I guess you could go with Anu. And that's not even his OG's name. What is it? Agawaga or something like that? It's an unusual name. 888-808-1019 is the telephone number. Patty is in Manhasset. Patty, next up on The Fan.
2: Hi, good morning. How are you?
0: I'm good, Patty. How are you?
2: Good. So I have another angle. How about who would you name your dog after?
0: Oh, dogs, you could go with anybody for a dog's name. Dogs, they don't, the dogs, any dog that I've ever owned, they don't even really respond to their name as much as just the way I say the name. Like, I could say Sponge, and they would turn around their head and they would be ready to eat.
2: I named my dog Jenkins. My son went to Villanova after Chris Jenkins won the Buzzer Beater.
0: Yes, absolutely, so, national champion.
2: Yeah, so it is a conversation starter. When I introduce my dog to someone, they're like, Jenkins, where did you get that from?
0: So. Yeah, I can see that one. Absolutely, Patty. Thank you for the phone call. Yeah, I think that the person who names their dog, or especially their kid, if they're naming your kid after a player, you want it to be instantly recognizable. I know why they named their kid that. And Brunson would absolutely do the trick. Jalen is still fine. It's a normal name. A lot of people name Jalen. But I don't know that people, it's not the conversation starter that Brunson would be. Bridges is too generic. You need something that really stands out. There's only one way a person gets named Brunson. It's because the parents were having sex right after the Knicks won the championship. Travis is in the Bronx. Travis, what's going on, my friend?
3: Gordon, good morning. How are you?
0: I'm good, man.
3: So I think the closest would the conversation with Jalen Brunson and immortality, I think with Messier. Messier was a hired gun, essentially. He was older. He came in here and he actually won. I think the difference with Brunson is that they actually brought him in here and the idea was to build.
0: Yeah.
3: A team around him.
0: Yeah, absolutely.
3: But what happened with Messier is, you know, hockey will never be as big as basketball in New York. Mm-hmm. And, you know, what's happening with the Knicks, like we were saying this yesterday, if the Knicks win, when they win, knock on wood, the city could sell, it could be like a 3-day celebration. Like this, it's going to be bigger than when the Yankees initially won in 96.
0: Because all the people are all on one side, you know? Like, when the Yankees won in 96, there was a good portion of the population that was ticked off because they were Mets fans.
3: And I'm a lifelong Knicks fan, long-suffering. I remember 94. I remember, you know, the early 2000 teams. I remember Rick Pitino when I was in grammar school, you know, those teams. It's surreal, you know.
0: Absolutely.
3: It's something, when you're watching this as a Knicks fan who's been through everything that we've been through, like the last minute of the game, game one, I actually said to myself, I cannot believe.
0: Yeah.
3: And I never thought I would say that. I cannot believe what I'm watching.
0: Yeah.
3: And it's wild.
0: Look, and not just the fact that they're doing it, it's the way they're doing it as well, right, Travis? I mean, the way that the Knicks are going out there and handling their business and this run that they've had through, you know, winning all these games in a row and winning the games by double digits on the road, and the fact that they haven't lost since, you know, April and the first night of the draft, you know, it's just absolutely incredible. And yeah, when and if it happens, and I want to kind of point to when, it will be an emotional time, man. If you have lived and died with this team, as Knicks fans have, when your team wins a championship for the first time in your experience, it sends a bunch of emotions through you, man. And watching that comeback and the fourth quarter the other night, if you didn't get chills watching Brunson hit those shots and the Knicks take the lead and then the Spurs come back and then the Knicks do it again and the way that game came down the stretch, if you weren't sitting there with chills watching it in real time, I don't know are you a robot? Like how do you exist in this world where you can't experience joy at that level? And you're watching it in real time, a thing, an event that for a lot of the fan base probably thought, well, it's never going to be us. It's never going to be us. And now it is. And game two coming up later tonight, this is really the crux of it to me. You win this game and the celebration starts. And 3 days, I mean, it might be longer than a week. It will be unlike anything we've seen before. And I want to see things like that happen. I want to be alive for it. I don't want to hear stories about it. I'm tired of hearing about the Knicks fans who saw it, the champion. I want it to be us now. It's time. And this is the team, man. And the Knicks coming up tonight, if they are able to take another win on the road and continue this streak, 13 in a row, and head back to the Garden this weekend, holy moly, it's going to be absolutely incredible. It'll be something you will never forget. 888-808-1019, the telephone number coming up. We'll get the good news with the Knicks, the bad news with Aaron Judge, and everything in between. Quick break. Gordon Damer, your overnight oasis right here on The Fan.
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0: Denver with you here on The Fan, 888-808-1019, the telephone number. We are obviously focused on the Knicks, and I have gotten a text from the great Rami Lavie, who is taking over for Eddie Scazzeri, part of the morning show now. Boomer and Gio will come your way at 6 o'clock, 2 hours from now, the great Boomer and Gio. And he has texted me, my first kid will be Jalen Jeter Lavie. So even Rami is not going with Brunson, which to me is weak. Like said, you're just going with Jalen. There's 1,000 Jalens in the world.
1: I called it, though. White kid named Jalen. Here it comes.
0: Yeah, there's going to be a lot of those because the Knicks are going to finish this off. And he says that the child, boy or girl, will be named Jalen. So, look, maybe Brunson is a little too masculine. To me, it's a weak way out. It's a fine name.
1: I do agree. Jalen probably sounds better as a girl's name than Brunson.
0: Yes, as a girl's name, yes. Brunson, it just sounds too masculine.
1: Son is in the name.
0: Right. Yeah, that's probably true.
1: That's probably what's...
0: But Madison has son in it. Madison, there's a lot of kids named Madison. But yeah, I hear you. Brunson.
1: You really, the emphasis is on that S and the end of the name.
0: Mm-hmm. I hear you. But we're looking forward to the Knicks game 2 tonight. And to me, this is the one, man. This is like the Avengers, where they were trying to capture the Infinity Stone. If the Knicks are able to capture this final Infinity Stone, game 2 on the road, then the celebration will begin. And look, and a lot of these games, it feels like the celebration has kind of already started. It feels like we're on the cusp of the city just kind of going nuts at this point with the way that this has been building. But if you're able to get game 2 on the road, no team in NBA history has lost the first 2 games at home in the finals and come back to win that series. And it felt like the way that game 1 ended, you know, watching Victor Wembanyama walk off the court and walk through the tunnel back to their locker room, just shaking his head like, how did that happen? How did we let that one get away? It's because the Knicks came and took it. They made the plays down the stretch. And I mentioned earlier that when a team loses game 1 of the NBA Finals at home, they win game 2 just about 80% of the time. I think it's 78% of the time. So the history would tell you the Spurs would likely win tonight. But given what the Knicks have done during this run, the way that they have beaten teams, not just won the game, but the way that they have won the games, I don't know that you can necessarily rely on history to tell you what's going to happen tonight. So the Spurs are again favorites tonight, much like they were in game 1, 6.5-point favorites. But the Knicks are doing something that we have really not ever seen before, and certainly not out of a Knicks team ever before. And it feels like we are on the cusp of real history. And I said after game 1, prepare the statue, figure out who's making the statue, because some of these guys are not that great at doing the statues. I got to be honest. I forgot about the Ronaldo statue? The one where he looks like there's something wrong with him. Like, how did you get done with the statue and think, you know what, this is good. That's him. Have you ever seen the guy before? That doesn't look like him at all. So you need to get a good you got to get a good statue maker, because the Knicks are going to need one for Jalen Brunson. And I've also floated the idea that if the Knicks win this thing and win their first championship in 53 years, the celebrations will take on many forms. Some people might pop an adult beverage, might inhale something or other, whatever the people are doing nowadays. I don't know. I don't know the cutting edge stuff. They'll be jumping up and down. They'll be crying. They'll be laughing. And there'll probably be some children that are popped out. Like, there's going to be, the Knicks win a championship this year, there will be a baby boom in New York City. Love brings about love. You know, our love for the Knicks will go from the living room and the TV to the bedroom shortly afterwards. And given the way that people are naming kids nowadays, there will be Knick player. Forget about being remembered forever, which the Knick players will be remembered forever. There will be people that you meet in your life that get conceived as a result of the Knicks winning a championship. And I would think if you're conceiving the kid as a result of the Knicks winning a championship, that probably you should just name the kid after one of the Knicks players. So if you want to do that, I think that there's some names, the last names that definitely stand out. And I think that in your life, if the Knicks are able to do this, and this celebration, we all say, we're all in agreement, this celebration will be unlike anything we've seen before. In your life, you will bump into somebody, and their first name, not their last, their first name will be Brunson. I think that that is going to happen. And the Knicks are one win away. One win away from coming back home up 2-0, and game 3 on Sunday will be an... Oh, you know what? I forgot the best one. Brunson Lugauer. Come on. You're telling me a Brunson Lugauer? That would be a phenomenal name. Rolls right off the tongue. Rami Lavie, he's out. Get Lugauer on the phone. Brunson Lugauer. That would be a fantastic name. That sounds like an action hero. Brunson Lugauer? Come on. So the good news is everything going on with the Knicks. The Knicks right now are on the cusp of something we probably didn't think was even possible at points in our fandom. And how it impacts you emotionally if and when it happens, like, I know people might think right now, oh, anybody who cries, or you don't know how this is going to impact you. You might look at it and say, there's no reason. I remember before my first child, my son Jack, was born, I was talking to somebody and they said, oh, when my kid was born, I was crying. I was like, crying? Really? That's a strange reaction. Crying. Wouldn't think that would be the I don't think I'll cry. When my son was born, I was, forget crying, forget, I was bawling my eyes. I was completely a mess. So how this Nick win will impact you, you can't even predict right now, because you can't really put it into words at this point. The possibility is not what the reality will turn out to be. But that's the good news right now. Everything Nick is good as we get ready for game 2 tonight of the NBA Finals. The other news yesterday was not so good. We got finally some clarification on Aaron Judge, that he has been diagnosed with a stress fracture of the first rib on his right side. So the first rib is the one kind of near your clavicle or your collarbone. They count them from the top down. I thought they counted them from the bottom up, but I'm not a doctor. So he has been told that the course of action is rest and limited activity for the next 4 to 6 weeks. And then once that 4 to 6 weeks is over, they will determine how much improvement he's made. They'll do all the tests, the CT and the MRI and this thing and that thing. And then they'll see what improvement he has made and what the next steps might be. Now, the Yankees did add that Judge is expected to return at some point this season. Now, most people, I think the general reaction has been a positive one, right? He's going to be out 4 to 6 weeks. And then they'll reevaluate where he's at and see. And look, we still have basically 100 games left in the baseball season. We're at early June, even 4 to 6 weeks. If it's the shortest, it's your early July. If it's a little bit longer than that, you're talking about, near the trade deadline. It's not the worst thing in the world. It seems like there's been a lot of positive reaction to the news that Aaron Judge doesn't need season-ending surgery. It's not definitely the thoracic outlet syndrome stuff that is the concern, where you have to go in and have part of your rib removed and all that type of stuff. I would just say to you, if you went to the doctor and you had a problem and the doctor said to you, hey, you know what? Don't do anything for the next 4 to 6 weeks. And then you come back and we'll see how you are. Would that be good news to you? Like, I was looking for, okay, he's going to be out this, and then he'll be able to do that, and the next thing, and we expect him back at this point. right? There's a reason why they put people on the IL and they give you the amount of days they're going to be on the IL. It gives you an expectation of when they'll return. The Yankees expect that he will return at some point this season. That's kind of vague, no? And the first thing I thought when I saw that the Yankee captain is going to be sidelined for 4 to 6 weeks, and only then will he come back and get re-imaged and see how much longer he's going to be out, is that bet that Boomer and Geo made, boy, Boomer is going to clean up on that. That thing is over and out. I don't know. I don't remember how much it was, but it was a substantial amount of money. And I would think it's far more money, even though the same amount of money, it's far more money to Greg than it is to Boomer. But Boomer, when he made that bet, I thought, Boomer's out of his mind here. He's betting the Judge is not going to hit more. He had Boomer took, Geo took Judge. Yes, Geo took Judge. So Geo's going to lose the bet. So not exactly a great bet to make there. I was getting confused on who had who. But not to me, this is not positive news. Now, it's not that he's out for the season, so that's good. But then the article in The Athletic from Chris Kushner, who covers the Yankees, he said that even now, I'll give you the exact line, it's still unknown if Judge is dealing with TOS, thoracic outlet syndrome, or if the stress fracture is the only injury. So we might get to the end of the 4 to 6 weeks and then find out that at the end of the day, he still needs the surgery. So it's great that the Yankees are saying, the line is, that he is expected to play again at some point this season. But I don't know, man. It doesn't. The overall reaction has been far more positive than I think for most people. I don't look at it that way until I have an idea. And nobody can tell you an idea of when Aaron Judge might be back or if he will play this season for sure. You know, the fact that you have to put in the statement, he's expected to return at some point this season, to me, that's just kind of quelling the fans' fears at this point that we're hoping he's going to be back. But at this point, when you can't tell me what the next step in the recovery is, I think that that's just kind of wishful thinking that to say for sure he's going to return at some point this season. So maybe it wasn't the doomsday scenario of he needs season-ending surgery and we know for sure he's not going to be back. And the Yankees are going to have to now go without the best hitter in baseball, their best player, and the multiple-time MVP. To me, it's still kind of on the table that that could be the end result. Now, I guess it's better that you don't get the worst news right now, but I don't think that the worst-case scenario has been completely avoided either. And we'll just kind of have to wait and see when we get any more information on the status of Aaron Judge. But right now, he is out for the foreseeable future. So for the Yankees, there's no way, obviously, you're going to be able to replace Aaron Judge. The best case scenario is he's out for a while. The Yankees can hold their own, get into the playoffs, and hopefully by the time August rolls around, Aaron Judge is back in the lineup. And then if the Yankees make the playoffs, Aaron Judge gets another shot to kind of boost his legacy and maybe the Yankees can get back to a World Series and win one this time around. But after waiting as long as we waited, and the longer it went on, the more it felt like it was going to be bad news and the worst case scenario, it was not that. He's not out for the entire season, at least not at this point. But the overwhelming amount of reaction I've seen that has been positive, hey, 4 to 6 weeks. No, what they're telling you is he's not going to do anything for 4 to 6 weeks. Then when the 4 to 6 weeks is up, they're going to look again, see if it's better, and then he can start to get ramped up at that point. And how long do you think that's going to be? Aaron Judge is not coming back anytime soon. And for all the people that have pointed out before about how Aaron Judge, oh, the postseason, he always lets us down. It's not really true, but okay, fine. The reason why you have been able to get to the postseason pretty much year in and year out has been because of the excellence of Aaron Judge during the regular season. The fact that this guy covers up a lot of the weaknesses of the Yankee lineup. The reason why they led the league in home runs and runs last year and got to the postseason was because of the greatness of Aaron Judge. So the Yankees are supposedly deeper this time, unlike a few years ago when he went down with the toe injury and missed the playoffs and barely finished over 500. We're going to get to find out. Ready or not, we're going to find out if they actually are. And it's going to be on the guys in the lineup. And all of a sudden, the focus on the bottom part of the lineup that has struggled so much, not going to be made any easier with no Aaron Judge around, that's for sure. 888-808-1019, the telephone number, 888-808-1019. Coming up, we'll get some phone calls in on the Knicks, on the Yankees. Lots to do as we take you up until 5 o'clock. It is Gordon Damer, your overnight oasis, right here on The Fan.
2: 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Tonight's Game 2 brings an opportunity to take a commanding series lead back home to Broadway. But will young Wimby have something to say about that? 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
5: 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The

0: voices sometimes, and I'm trying to think, like, who does this person sound like? So Victor Wembanyama, I got to be honest with you, I don't really think that that I've really ever heard Wembanyama speak before up until this series. I'm sure I have, but it didn't stand out to me. I didn't have any need to really listen or try to figure out who he sounds like. Play a cut of Victor Wembanyama in case people didn't check out the post game after game one, please.
1: Really, I think the reason we lost that game isn't even technical. It's not even technical, tactical. It's we need to approach the game with a better mental state, and we just need to play our game. You know, we just need to be normal. We don't need to do anything incredible.
0: Okay. I was listening. I'm like, who does that sound like? And it finally dawned on me. He sounds like Groot. The character Groot from the Guardians of the Galaxy. And he kind of looks like Groot. Like, he's got the big long arms and the big long fingers that look like branches off a tree. He is Groot. What was throwing me was he was not just repeatedly saying, I am Groot. That's what threw me. But that's who he's like Groot. And who knows? Maybe, I think, what is he, 7'6"? I think by game two, he might be 7'7". He might get a little bit more water, a little bit more sunshine, and grow an extra inch. Whatever it takes. Look at his, if you get a chance to look at his fingers, tell me they don't look like tree branches. That's what it looks like. He sounds like Groot. He's got a little Andre the Giant in the voice too, but mostly it's Groot. I am Groot. I am Groot. That's who he sounds like. And after this game two tonight, he might want to become baby Groot. He might want to shrink back down. Because this was supposed to be the next poster child of the NBA, the next guy, the next superstar. And getting to the NBA Finals is as young as he is and unprecedented. There's never been a guy who has arrived this first time in the postseason and has gotten to the NBA Finals and win it as well. Like, who was that guy? Maybe somewhere back in the 50s or 60s when the league was just really getting go. Maybe somebody did it back then, but not anytime recently. You know, like most sports, you got to get into the playoffs and experience the losing and build it as it comes together over a period of years. It's come together very quickly for the San Antonio Spurs, but it could end just as quickly. And tonight's game two, this is do or die for San Antonio. They already looked disappointed after game one. If the Knicks were ever, and look, I'm not going to crush Wembanyama for saying what he said about

you know, still confident that they're going to win the series. Like, what do you expect them to say? Do people expect, oh, my, we lost game one, the series is over. I can't believe we already lost the finals. We lost game one. No, of course he's going to be still confident. But I remember the image of him walking off the court. And it's not really about what people say. It's about what's going on inside. And watching him walk off that court where he was shaking his head, thinking to himself, how did we let that one get away? How did we not finish off that game? Game we led by 14 points, a game that we overcame an 8-point deficit in the fourth quarter, regained the lead, and then never scored again. And the Knicks made the plays down the stretch. Jalen Brunson made the plays. And it feels like, you know, I can understand where people would make the connection of the comments made by Wembanyama after game one and some of the comments that were made by other teams that the Knicks beat along the way. I don't remember the comments that the Hawks made because it's so long. Who remembers back in April at this point? But, you know, certainly the Cavaliers after game one, they made it seem like, oh, you know, we lost the game, but we're still okay. And look, the Cavaliers said a lot of dumb things over the course of the series. Analytically, we're still 1-2 of the first three games, you know. James Harden saying about, I still think we're the better team. You just lost 4-0. How could you? What are you basing that on? So I'm not going to crush Wembanyama for what he actually said, but I just am still left with the image of him walking off the court and shaking his head. Now, has he responded to challenges before? And the Spurs have trailed in series before. They trailed after losing game one to the Thunder. So they've been in this spot before. But this, it sounds crazy to say that game two is kind of a legacy game. But I think for Wembanyama at this point of his career, it kind of is. You know, it's one thing if this guy were building his resume to get to this point, but he's burst on the scene. He's unlike anything we've really seen before at his size and his athletic ability. Like the amount of ground that that guy covers, he is Groot. He just looks completely different. And for him to lay an egg the way he did back in game one. Now, look, for some other guys, 26 points, and I think it was 10 rebounds, doesn't look so bad. But this is the guy who's supposed to be the next face of the league. This is the guy who's going to take it from where LeBron had it and take it to the next level. And given with how well he's already kind of come on here after being drafted and get to the finals this year where people were expecting the Spurs have been the favorites. So for him to go out in game one and turn the ball over as often as he did and look kind of out of sorts based on the defense the Knicks presented him with, tonight is a very important game for Victor Wembanyama, and it's do or die time for the Spurs, right? Like, it's only game two, but if you lose this one, man, it's all said and done. It's all, wrap it up. It's over. And it feels like Knicks fans can see it. They can taste it at this point. You know, it's one thing to get back to the finals with the way that the Knicks have played so far in this playoff run, but then to go out in game one and win that one the way they did, you can see what this is. Game two, already after taking game one on the road, get this, and then you come back to the Garden for game three. Game three at the Garden with the Knicks already halfway home. And I remember when the Yankee playoff runs with Joe Torre, he would always say game three, that's the swing game. And look, it made sense for the Yankees because they lost the first two games at home in the 96, and then they go on the road and they win game three, and the rest is history. I think more times than not, game two is the swing game. Game two is the swing game, and especially in this series. Because if the Knicks win this game on the road as well, I think the series is over. If the Spurs go out and win tonight, well, 1-1, okay, then they're very much alive, and you go to the Garden, Knicks accomplish their mission going down there, but it's a series at that point. And then the Knicks will have lost for the first time since April, since day one of the NFL draft. It's been a long time. I mean, think of how many things were different April.

back to Houston, unable to close the deal. And I realized they got back in 99. It really never felt like 99. 99 was amazing, the run that they went on to have the regular season be what it was and be the eighth seed and knock off the Heat and go on a run to get to the finals. But when those finals began, I think for most people, they didn't look at it as a real chance. You know, they kind of ran out of gas when they got to the NBA finals that year, and losing Ewing was certainly didn't help going up against the twin towers that San Antonio had in David Robinson and Tim Duncan, of course. But this time, man, it feels different. And, you know, we've had a lot of conversations about what Jalen Brunson has been able to accomplish so far and what this will mean for his legacy and the Knicks. And it's to be determined, but it's going to be bigger than what we've ever seen before. It's almost kind of impossible to predict. Because even though we always kind of knew if the Knicks were ever good, what it would be this crazy celebration. It would be unlike anything we've ever seen before. Now we're getting to actually see what it looks like. And I think it's bigger and more impactful actually getting to watch in the Garden. There's not even a game taking place. It's just a watch party at the Garden. And the building is packed. And outside the building is packed. And all the bars around the city are packed. And it's only growing. And if the Knicks were, this one to me is kind of almost like the final nail. Like if they're able to get this one, then the rest is just, I know that they always say the last one's the toughest one to get. To me, this is the critical one. You get this one and it's over and out. And for Jalen Brunson, you know, somebody brought up earlier about Mark Messier. When Mark Messier was brought in, it was seen as he was the final piece of the puzzle. Now, they didn't bring him in 94. They brought him in a couple of years before that. But they had a very successful year when they brought him in. They won the President's Trophy that year. I think they lost in the second round of the playoffs. And then the following year, they had a very disappointing season. I think Messier and the coach back then didn't get along. And there was, you know, I'm not a hockey guy, but I vaguely remember that. And it was a disaster. And they fired the coach in the course of the season. They brought somebody else in. It didn't work. I'm pretty sure they missed the playoffs that year before. And then the following year, they bring in Mike Keenan. And as they say, the rest is history. The Rangers win the Stanley Cup. But as big as that was, and as important as it was after 1940, it can't compare to what a Knick championship would mean. You know, for the Rangers, hockey, I know hockey fans aren't going to like me say that. Hockey is not bad. It's not at the level of basketball. And what you've seen here is just what an impact the Knicks truly have. You know, it's kind of been, we know it, but it's different when you actually get to see it. And you see the mass of humanity who is, you know, you go through your algorithm and you see everybody celebrating with parties and this thing and that thing. And it's only growing. And it's all, the closer you get to the end, the more it grows. And tonight, to me, this is the critical. You get game two. Oh, my goodness. What that scene will be like for game three at the Garden on Sunday, they will do documentaries about it, man. Knicks halfway home to a championship. The building absolutely packed. One of the most expensive tickets, I would think, right, in the history of American sports. They had an auction for a couple of seats yesterday. The last I saw, the two seats were going for $500,000. And I didn't check any time recently. I'm sure the auction is until Sunday. It's not getting any cheaper. At this point, why not just have the sell the seats where the assistant coaches are, and the assistant coaches sit on your lap. Like, imagine sitting for a game and Mo Cheeks is sitting in your lap. How memorable would that be? How much more would people be willing to spend to be able to sit with an assistant coach? Not sit with them, have them actually sitting on top of them. And Mo Cheeks is reasonably sized, so that wouldn't be that bad. But you go get a game two win in San Antonio, and that scene at Madison Square Garden.

0: Harden will be, I can't even imagine what it will be like to be inside that building. And the people that will be trying to get in that building and be outside that building. We have not seen the, we've never seen anything like this for a Yankee championship or a Giant championship. Mets and Jets, not so much. But you know what I mean? Like, it was a long time ago now. It was Super Bowl III. It's a long time. 86, long time ago. But this is going to be unlike anything, and it really kind of, not all hinges on tonight, because the Knicks can clearly still win the series, even if they lost game two. You come home, you take care of business, you've already stolen the home court advantage. But if you were ever able to get this game two, and there's no scenario where, I think as a Knicks fan, having gone this long with the winning streak being what it is, I don't think that there's any scenario where you'll feel like the Knicks are out of it. Even if the Spurs come out and play great, even if the Spurs and Victor Wembanyama comes out and puts on a performance of the ages, even if the Knicks are down double digits in the second half, even if they're down double digits in the fourth quarter, are you really going to doubt that the Knicks are going to be able to pull it out somehow? Like, when you've gotten used to watching your team playing all the time and winning every single time, you only come to expect them to do it every single time even more. They haven't lost four. You have to go back to the regular season. You have to go back basically 2 months since the Knicks have lost four times. You have to go back to April 23rd since the last time they lost a single game. So tonight, it's all about the Knicks. It's all about finishing this thing off and coming back home up 2-0. And what an amazing experience this weekend will be. It will be an experience we will never, ever forget. 888-808-1019, the telephone number, 888-808-1019. Let's go back to the phones. Go out to Moose is in Jamaica. Oop, I hit the button too many times. Moose is in Jamaica. You're next up on the fan.
1: What's going on, Gordon? Good morning. How are you?
0: I'm good, Moose. What you got, pal?
1: Nothing. Just woke up, went to bed early after work yesterday because it was really grinding and grueling. Couldn't even catch the Yankee game because it was at 1 o'clock. I was busy. Yeah, so, but, yeah, I like to talk Yankees, primarily, with regards to the Judge injury. I just found out, I just woke up maybe like 20 minutes ago, that it's only a stress fracture. It's not as serious as, you know, as they try, you know, the Yankees and the doctors did their due diligence to make sure it wasn't anything too serious. And he's going to miss time on the IL and come back, right? Is that what the situation is?
0: It does seem that way, but it's not. All we know is he is going to be shut down basically for 4 to 6 weeks. And when that 4 to 6 weeks is over, he will get all the tests done again to see if the injury has healed. And then if it's healed, well, then he can begin to ramp up from that point. And the Yankees did say they expect him to play again this season. But even in a best-case scenario, he is going to miss a significant part of the season, for sure.
1: So that takes away the personal accolades, the awards, the records he could break, and all this stuff for the regular season and stuff. But I look at this like 2018, 2019. When he caught injuries in the middle of the season, missed significant time, but wasn't back in time for the playoffs, even though we know his playoff performances have left more to be desired more often than not. But so for the regular season, in terms of sustaining momentum, gaining momentum to overtake the Rays in the division and securely and safely and comfortably win the division and obviously get home field advantage in the postseason, I'm not too worried because, you know, with the emergence of Ben Rice, Stanton coming back in the coming days, and the overall, you know, we can bring up Jones, even though he hasn't shown much success in the regular, you know, in his debut and his first time up. No, it's a little bit, but, and Dominguez could come back too, so that's another factor. But once again, in terms of talent, the Yankees should be fine offensively, and even more so, we looked for this season, going into the season, for once all our pitchers come back, you know, Max Fried, maybe another 2-3 weeks from coming back, I think, or 4 weeks. Like, we looked for the starting staff to really hold us down. And, you know, and when it comes to the bullpen, they've been better of late, you know. And so, like, I don't think the sky is falling.
0: Okay.
1: Considering the lack of good competition in the AL, even if Judge has to miss time to August, not saying that's going to be the situation, but you know they're going to handle this with kid gloves. So there you go. Thanks for taking my call, Gordon.
0: All right, Moose. I hear you. And look, that has been the general reaction. Yankees are a deeper team this year, and they should be able to withstand this. The American League's not very good. The Yankees just lost the best hitter in the sport. And they already have major questions about their offense has been propped up over the years by the performance, the historic performance of Aaron Judge. And now he's gone, not coming back anytime soon. And you're going to have to figure out your way without the best hitter in the sport. And when is he coming back? Can't tell you. We expect him to play again this season. When? Don't know. When will you know? We'll know in 4 to 6 weeks. He'll be back in four. No, we'll know. We'll have an idea of when he'll be back in a month to a month and a half from now. I get it's not the worst case scenario right now. He's not lost for the season. And can you paint a picture? Okay, fine. He comes back for, if you could sign for him being back in full strength in August, I would sign for that right now. I still think that that's a best case scenario. And the worst case scenario, while it's been avoided right now, it has not been completely ruled out either. 888-808-1019, the telephone number, 888-808-1019. Coming up, some more of your phone calls as we get you ready for the warm-up show, which comes your way at the top of the hour. It is Gordon Damer, your overnight oasis, right here on The Fan.
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0: 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No Knicks last night. Of course, game two comes up later this evening. But it was game two last night of the Stanley Cup final. And the Hurricanes rally to beat the Vegas Golden Knights 4-3 in overtime, no less. Vegas took a 2-0 lead. Carolina scores three in the third, had a 3-2 lead. And then late in the third, Vegas is able to tie it up. And that's the way it's tied till overtime until Seth Jarvis on the power play, no less. So Carolina wins that game in OT, evens that series at a game apiece, if that's the type of thing you're into. Now, I did want to bring up one other thing about the Spurs, which will be interesting to see how they answer this question. So the Knicks win game one. And one of the real questions after game one was, why did Dylan Harper not play as much in the fourth quarter? And why did De'Aaron Fox play so much when he was having, arguably the worst game of anybody on the Spurs? He was 3 of 13 for the from the floor. He had just 7 points in the game, was really struggling. The Spurs are now going to be asked about the fact that after that game, apparently Dylan Harper reposted a video on his TikTok account that was pointing out how bad De'Aaron Fox was and comparing him to playoff James Harden. So I'm interested to see what excuse. Usually the excuses are, and I like the headline, Dylan Harper appears to repost. No, he didn't appear. He reposted it. Now, maybe he'll use, I have a team of people and they repost. I wouldn't think that if you're using an intern to run your TikTok account, that's the thing. Now that becomes a story heading into game two. Maybe it's not a major story, but they will be asked about it. And it can't be great in the locker room when Dylan Harper is comparing De'Aaron Fox to James. That's not the guy you want to be compared to. So I'm sure they're going to be asked about it. Maybe he'll say he was hacked. So you got hacked and you took it down later? Or did the person who hacked you took it down later? It did get taken down one way or the other. So it'll be interesting to see where that goes. One other thing before we get back to the phones here, 888-808-1019. You know, they always say sometimes the best trade is the one you don't make. I am so disappointed the Mets traded away Pete Crow Armstrong. That guy seems like he would be just fun to watch because you never know what you're going to get from that guy. Perfect example. Like, he's cursing at people in the stands sometimes. Last night, he's watching a ball go over his head, and it goes for an inside-the-park home run. Even after it lands behind him, he just kind of turns around. Oh, it's back there. And then comes up later in the game, gets the game-winning single. Like, there's always stuff going on with that guy. Now, sometimes when you're in a pennant race, you got a trade-away prospect. The Mets got Javi Baez for Pete Crow. Oof! One of the worst trades of all time. Now, I don't know that Pete Crow Armstrong is going to turn out to be a superstar, but he's been a fun player to watch, and he's a wild card, man. You don't know what you're going to get out of that guy. Losing balls in the lights, cursing at people, hitting home runs. He's fun. Certainly more fun than anything the Mets got going on these days. I would take a guy on the Mets cursing some people out once in a while. Certainly more exciting than what we got right now. 888-808-1019. All right, let's get a couple more calls in here before this show's over. Brett, our buddy, is on Long Island. Brett, even you're in a good mood, right?
1: I wonder which Knicks player Vrabel and Rossini will name their next kid. Gordon, maybe. I don't know if you went over Gio. I didn't hear about the names, but he'll definitely have more children. You know, Gio will. You know, he's got a new house. He moved. Yeah, he'll have a new kid. What about, like, Hart Giannotti?
0: I think that it sounds nice. That has a ring to it, yeah. Absolutely.
1: Yeah, and Gordon, everybody knows that you're loaded. Are you going to go to the game when they come back to MSG? Yeah, I heard you got tons of money. Are you going to go to the games at MSG or no?
0: Brett, you've made some weird, strange statements over that one. That was by far
1: you're not loaded?
0: No.
1: I heard you were loaded. Oh,
0: no.
1: God.
0: For who? Is this one of your seven social media? What is it?
1: It's 11.
0: 11. 11 social media programs you do?
1: Yeah, they said Gordon's got a lot of money. No. He used to teach radio and
0: right.
1: stuff like that.
0: I high school kids. I taught at college, Montclair State.
1: Yeah.
0: Yeah, famously high-paying gig.
1: They said
0: teaching.
1: You don't even need the money. Like you, would,
0: no,
1: you know,
0: I don't
1: you
0: need
1: didn't
0: the
1: even
0: money.
1: Need your salary. That's what
0: no.
1: I guess it's a rumor.
0: No.
1: But last thing, Gordon.
0: Yeah.
1: I don't know, man. When I was talking to Fleegs, he sounded negative. All I said was, I know they're going to sweep the Knicks. And, like, yeah, he had, like, an attitude about it. Like, no way. I mean, I feel like the OKC series could have been an NBA Finals. And the way the Spurs reacted after they won, I just feel like they can't, you know, they're done. They can't come back after that. You know, they don't. And if they lose tonight, and it's over. It's over. It's a sweep.
0: Yes.
1: All right, Gordon. You have a good weekend. I know you don't need the money. I need money. Let me borrow $100.
0: All right. Yeah, if I see you in the street, you give me, I'll see you in the street and I'll give you a call. What, you got my number? No, I'll just see you in the street. Hey, yo. Yeah, if you see me in the street, by all means, I'll give you everything I have in my wallet. I currently have $1. So there you go. I can't believe this, but yes, I'm actually agreeing with Brett. If the Knicks are able to go down there and win this game tonight, and I think that there are questions, right? Like, there was questions coming into the series, seeing how the Spurs reacted to taking down the Thunder in that Game 7, where they were very emotional. Like, how are you going to get yourself back up after expelling all that energy? Not just the Game 7, but the reaction of it. It seems so emotional and over the top, like that was the final goal. And we know that that's not the final goal. Now, maybe they viewed it as the final goal because the East is so weak and the Knicks can't keep doing this. And I don't know. They keep doing it. They keep doing it somehow. And if they do it tonight, man, hoo-hoo, boy, it will be legendary. Yeah, Giannotti. I don't know if Gio really at all. But maybe he is going to have more kids. Hart Giannotti. That has a nice ring to it. It's not Hawk Porty. Like, Hawk Porty would be a tough name to name a kid, boy or girl. But Hart, that wouldn't be so bad. I think still Brunson is the one. If we're going to start naming people after the Knicks, you name your kid Brunson. You know exactly how that kid got that name. You're a Knick fan, and you've been through the war. You've been through the thick and thin. And it was not 50-50 thick and thin. It was far more thin than thick. But right now, this is the time we have all dreamed of. And to think that the Knick, you can see it. You can see the end goal right now. And it would not just be moving another step closer by winning the game 2 tonight. It feels like it would be the final nail in the Spurs coffin. And while they'll be coming back to New York, obviously, to finish out the series, if the Knicks win tonight, the series ain't going back to San Antonio. It feels like things are moving up. Now, look, they got to go do it. But how can you doubt that they're going to do it when they've done it so regularly and done it so historically? How could you think it's going to be anything different? Going and watching tonight, everybody's, even Brett on Long Island, famously negative, hating everybody on the station, including me, who's so lovable. Even Brett's in a good mood. This is going to be unlike any time we've ever been alive. The Knicks win a championship. The city will be lit up blue and orange as it was after game 1. And people will be hugging each other and living their best life. A life that they didn't think was possible. Basketball heaven is one win away. And that win tonight would be legendary. And how can you think that it's not going to happen at this point? This is all the Knicks do. There's a reason why the Spurs were shaking their heads after game 1 because they couldn't figure out how did we let that one get away? That's what the Knicks do. They execute down the stretch. They've won these games, a historic playoff run. And hopefully tonight is just another notch on their way to sports immortality. Forget about the King of New York. Jalen Brunson will be a New York god. All right, that's going to do it for me. The warm-up show is coming up. Thanks to all the callers. Thanks to Fleegs as well. We'll be back sometime next week, I think. I'm not really sure. But the Knicks, they're the story right now, people. Game two tonight and a warm-up show coming up next right here on The Fan.
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4: And Jerry, don't worry, it's only an hour long, and most days it doesn't suck.
5: Hey, we have reached Friday, the Eddie Scazzeri. It's been 2 weeks. Rami, what is up? Al Dukes, how are you, sir?
6: Oh, well, hi there, Jerry.
5: What up?
6: I feel like I should text Eddie or something, you know what I mean? Like, otherwise, this is going to go on for 3 years, and I'll be like,
5: should I text Eddie?
6: I probably should reach out to Eddie at some point.
5: Well, I actually am going to reach out to him because I want to see if him and his wife would like to go out to dinner.
6: Is that right?
5: Yeah.
6: I live near you guys.
5: I didn't say you weren't going to be invited.
6: Oh, okay.
5: I never said anything like that.
6: I would like to go to that dinner.
5: I just thought that I would reach out probably very soon to see, now that he's kind of relaxed and refreshed and they only live 20 minutes from us, that we should go out to dinner.
6: See if you can get an invite where they make us dinner and we go to their house.
5: I'm not interested in that. Yeah, but what if we don't like the food?
6: Yeah. The dogs will be attacking you.
5: That's uncomfortable.
6: Yeah.
5: I've been.
6: Do you like it? Is it good?
5: Yeah.
6: And yes.
5: No, it's not.
6: Yeah, you're right.
5: So I'm going to pass on that.
6: Okay.
5: I'd rather go to a restaurant.
6: They're probably watching their money now that they're retired.
5: Well, I don't know. I mean, he retired at 59. He's worried about money. He shouldn't have retired.
6: Another good point.
5: Yeah. He's okay.
6: Okay. Yeah, that's good. Yeah, I would like to go to that.
5: Okay. I will definitely let you know. It will be in Edison.
6: Okay.
5: On a Monday. No, I'm just kidding. It'll be a Friday or a Saturday, of course.
6: Okay, Friday or Saturday, a little 4 o'clock dinner.
5: No, it's a Friday or Saturday. It's not a Tuesday. It'll be a 6:30 dinner.
6: 6:30 dinner. Yes. Okay, I could do that. I could make that work.
5: I know you can. So
6: now, do you have to invite Boomer and Gio to feel like, even though they'll say no?
5: No, I don't think so.
6: All right, I don't know.
5: I mean, those two play the golf all the time
6: by themselves,
5: don't ask us, which is totally
6: cool. I don't get any golf invites.
5: They do things without us, so I don't think we need to always ask them.
6: And that's fair.
5: Do you really think either one of them want to come to Jersey on a Friday night?
6: No,
5: exactly. So to me, I don't want to obligate them or make them feel obligated.
6: Okay, that's nice.
5: So no, probably not.
6: Yeah, we can do things on our own.
5: I know we can.
6: What stops us from doing something?
5: Nothing.
6: Jerry?
5: I do it all the time.
6: What stops you and I from going to dinner?
5: You. I mean, quite frankly,
6: not wanting to do things.
5: What
6: I guess
5: stops me and you from doing anything? Mm-hmm. You.
6: Me, yeah. Mm-hmm.
5: I've always had this great idea of doing an Al and Jerry New Year's Eve party.
6: Ooh.
5: But you have zero interest.
6: I'm not sure about that.
5: I've asked you before.
6: All right. Al and Jerry's New Year's Eve show welcoming in 2027.
5: Yes.
6: We've got enough time now.
5: Yeah.
6: Let's do it.
5: Like, I think we could do a type of night where we have a band or a DJ. Either way, we do a 20-minute live podcast that we put up on YouTube.
6: Okay.
5: And we have, like, fun, like, pong, like a beer pong. Like, we have games set up all over the place. One spot would be cornhole. One spot would be beer pong. You know, all these different things we would do that would keep people engaged and moving around. And it's like a cocktail party, active New Year's Eve party hosted by me and you.
6: No, it'd be fun too. We get one of those climbing walls where people get liquored up.
5: No, we don't want anybody to break their neck.
6: They'd be strapped in.
5: No.
6: We'd have a professional.
5: No, I'm not bringing that in.
6: Strapping
5: them
6: in.
5: Are you out of your mind?
6: I want to do a show one time at the Stone Pony.
5: Okay.
6: That would be cool.
5: I'm sure they have to. I'm sure they got plenty of Tuesday nights available.
6: No, I need like a
5: Friday night. Not happening. That is not going to happen.
6: I need New Year's Eve.
5: Why you
6: at the Stone Pony?
5: I can get us a venue for New Year's Eve.
6: Okay.
5: And I'm telling you, it'd be a blast.
6: All right, I'm in for that.
5: But you need to commit to it.
6: No, I'll commit.
5: Okay.
6: I could commit now because New Year's Eve is so many months away.
5: Here's what I can't have, though.
6: Mm-hmm.
5: We get to December 15th and you become all
6: pissed off?
5: Yes. You have to be all in. You're either all in or you're not in.
6: I'm in.
5: All right.
6: I'm interested.
5: All jokes aside, we are announcing it now. There is going to be an Al and Jerry New Year's Eve party.
6: Okay. We're announcing it right here.
5: It's going to be in Jersey.
6: Mm-hmm.
5: We're not obligating anybody.
6: Nope.
5: And we're going to ring in 2027.
6: Okay. Well, now I have plans.
5: You do have plans. I want that on the calendar.
6: I don't want to be some kind of loser with no New Year's Eve plans. This is a party then, Jerry, for losers who have no other things to do.
5: No, no. Why? A lot of people are looking for things to do. This would be a different thing to do. It's not a boring, just go out to a bar. Mm-hmm. Oh, we're going to have act. It's going to be fun.
6: Okay. Well, I'm looking forward to
5: this.
6: All
5: right, good. That's done.
6: Okay, Jerry. Top story has to be Aaron Judge's injury, right? I mean, I know we got Knicks, Spurs game two.
5: Yeah, I don't disagree with you.
6: This Aaron Judge thing is really strange.
5: It sucks.
6: And we still, much like the Mitchell Robinson hand incident, we don't know what happened.
5: Well, it's a stress fracture, though.
6: Well, what does that mean? I don't even know what that means.
5: A stress, I'm not a doctor, clearly, but a stress fracture, the way I understand it, is a lot of whether they're slight tears or slight breaks, I would think, like little micro fractures is the way I always thought them to be, to where one won't kill you, but a bunch of them really hurt and they need to rest. It's I mean, for when you swing a bat the way he does, that's tough.
6: So we don't know. So one incident didn't do this. Is this something that is like wear and tear on the body over time?
5: It could be. It also could be a couple of dives he made in Sacramento. It's possible. It could be a swing he made, a violent swing he made.
6: Imagine getting injured in Sacramento. They don't even have a real baseball team. Good Lord. It's one thing if you hurt yourself at Fenway Park, you ran into the Green Monster. You hurt yourself in Los Angeles against the Dodgers. Imagine getting a thing that's going to take a significant part of your season. He did it in Sacramento.
5: Or Sacramento.
6: Or Sacramento.
5: So here you go. Here's the definition. A stress fracture is a tiny crack or cracks or severe bruising within a bone caused by repetitive impact or overuse. So this could be maybe he cracked something slightly on a dive and then he aggravated even further by swinging. You know, he came out of the game Sunday, which I did not think anything of whatsoever. I think it was Sunday. It was the game in Sacramento where they scored the 13 runs in the second inning. You see that they're up big. The idea that he didn't finish the game to me made sense. Get him some rest.
6: Yep.
5: I know the A's wound up scoring 7 or 8 runs, but I didn't think anything of it. And the next thing you know, you find out Monday he's not playing, or Tuesday he wasn't playing because he had soreness or whatever. And now it turns into, we'll see you in 6 weeks, maybe.
6: Right. So they say 4 to 6 weeks for re-imaging.
5: Yeah. There's nothing to do with this except rest.
6: Looks like Gio's going to lose that home run bet against Boomer.
5: Not
6: Boomer's
5: really.
6: Got Ben Rice.
5: No, he's not. You had to play at least 120 games. Oh. 6 weeks of baseball, if you figure on average, 6 games a week is 36 games. So I don't know.
6: Mm.
5: I don't think he's going to qualify. I think that bet's going to be null and void.
6: Okay. Now this says stress fracture of the first rib. Do you think the first rib is your top rib or your bottom rib?
5: I'm going to go bottom.
6: See, I'm going to go top only because they say it's affecting his shoulder.
5: Good point. It could be the top.
6: I'm going to ask, how would I phrase that?
5: What is the first rib?
6: Is your first rib on top or bottom?
5: That's fair. That works.
6: On top or bottom. Jerry, let's see what
5: I like your thinking, though, that since his shoulder was bothering him.
6: Your first rib is at the top of your rib cage.
5: Okay.
6: It is the most superior, uppermost, of the 12 ribs, sitting just underneath and slightly behind your collarbone.
5: Ooh.
6: Damn. That's like right, that's way up
5: there.
6: Your
5: rib goes all the way up to your collarbone.
6: I didn't know we had 12 ribs.
5: Damn. Now, as someone that broke the collarbone, I did not know that I could have damaged my ribs, too.
6: Yeah.
5: Wow.
6: And Craig Carton had a rib removed.
5: Yes, I am aware of that. And that was the thing, too, the thoracic outlet.
6: Yeah.
5: Which can certainly end someone's career. That's what they were concerned with. So, and I think C-Mac posted on social media that the Yankees have spun this almost into a positive. And I think he was being sarcastic, to be honest. I'm not sure anymore. But I will tell you, when you first started seeing, and the reporters were putting out yesterday, the doctor he was going to see and what he was a specialist for, I was kind of like, uh-oh, when they started writing. Once you see thoracic, you're like, that's a problem. And the fact that it wasn't, and this is just, again, just a stress fracture, and hopefully he will be back, let's say, in August. It's not the worst news, but it's not good.
6: No, and yesterday we were talking about you know, I know the Midday Show loves to do King of New York.
5: Yeah.
6: Like, who's the King of New York? And then yesterday a caller called in and said the King of New York is Jalen Brunson.
5: Yeah.
6: what a time for Aaron Judge to go down.
5: That is true. He's going to lose the war right now with Brunson.
6: I mean, your King of New York status is gone right now.
5: Yeah, I'm with you.
6: We won't even remember Aaron Judge when he comes back.
5: He's a three-time MVP.
6: We'll have gone through a Knicks championship, a Knicks parade, Jalen Brunson being carried around the city on top of everyone's shoulders.
5: Wrong. Don't want to hear that. That's not correct. That is not correct. Wrong.
6: Yeah. You ever hurt your ribs?
5: Yeah, I broke a rib playing football.
6: Yeah.
5: When I was, I want to say, eighth grade Pop Warner. So I was 12 or so, maybe 13.
6: I don't think they do anything for that, right?
5: No.
6: You just have to rest.
5: Correct.
6: And you try to breathe in. It's like, oh.
5: It hurts. It was, for me, if I remember correctly, I think we played 8 games. I think that was our season. I think it was like game 7. I took a shot, like helmet first, right into the rib. It hurt. I remember that. I actually remember all of my injuries. That one I do remember.
6: I can't wait to take all of your calls during the Boomer and Geo show where you tell me you also
5: I'm a rib
6: have
5: doctor.
6: A stress fracture of the first right rib and how either A, you went back to work immediately or never went back to work again.
5: That's right. Because it's the same thing, really.
6: Yeah.
5: I'm an accountant, but man, I could get back to that desk in 3 days.
6: I took a call the other day about the Mitchell Robinson injury. Guy called up and goes, yep, my wife dealt with the same thing. I go, oh, is your wife an NBA player? No, she's a teacher. Well, then this is
5: not
6: irrelevant.
5: The same thing. It's so different.
6: People love to tell you when they got a injury that a current player
5: for
6: also
5: sure.
6: has.
5: Oh, yeah.
6: You're right. We're going to hear from a rib specialist today.
5: Yep. Mm-hmm.
6: Oh, let me talk to the guys. My grandfather once got kicked in the ribs
5: mm-hmm.
6: when he owed a guy money from a bet. Let me talk to them. Aaron Judge is not coming back this year. My uncle also had a stress fracture of the first rib on his right side. That's if it was his left side, maybe. But his right side, no. Not coming back.
5: Sounds about right. It sucks. It really
6: in a way,
5: does.
6: I want to say he's a wuss.
5: He's not. No,
6: we
5: he's
6: don't
5: not.
6: Know. Like when a player gets injured, I want to see the injury during a game and the guy on the ground. Then I go, okay. Like when Aaron Judge hurt himself.
5: You would have saw the dive. He got up, shaking up.
6: Oh, my rib. He gets up and he's like, ugh, I can't get back in the game.
5: I totally get it.
6: But when these things like just like kind of linger longer. And then all of a sudden it's like no more. I'm not doing anything now.
5: I hear you. This is another one though that I don't mean to sound like a broken record. I don't. This is just another example though. Like when people say the Mets weren't going to commit 5 years to Pete Alonso because he's 30. Like you look at, but the Yankees had no problem giving Judge 10 years. Meantime, listen to this. And keep in mind, Alonso plays every single game. So Aaron Judge will now miss at least 2 months, it looks like, with a stress fracture in his right rib. In 2025, he went on he missed, that's not only 10 days, not a big deal. I'm not going to get crazy about that. 2023, the toe injury from LA, he missed 2 months. In April, he went on the injured list with a hip strain, same season. So 2023, he missed a boatload. In 2020, which was only the 60-game season because of COVID, he only played 28 of the 60 because he had a calf injury. In 2019, left oblique strain. He missed 2 months, 54 games. In 2018, fractured wrist, missed 44 games. In 2016, strained oblique, sidelined, and missed the end of the season. I love the guy. I've sat here and I've told you a million times how great he is. He's oft injured.
6: Yep.
5: Yet no problem committing 10 years to him, but God forbid the Mets were going to give Alonso 5 years because why? That's why there's more to this story. I can't wait for the book to be written. There's something more. We are going to learn at some point it was not just about baseball.
6: For Pete Alonso.
5: Yes. Correct. Because it doesn't make sense. You give Soto 13 years. Going to take him till he's 54. We don't mind paying him, you know, in those years. It just doesn't make sense to me. But whatever. It is what it is. So Judge out. They did get a good win yesterday, at least, which was, I guess, before the news really broke about how long he was going to be out.
6: Yeah, it was just that he misses his third game.
5: Yes.
6: Boy, what great timing for Aaron Judge. He's off June and July. Whoa, what a great. That's like somebody getting a workman's comp.
5: He's not going to be down in Bradley Beach sunning himself.
6: If I see him down there, Jerry, I'm going to be like, get your ass back to the Bronx and let's go.
5: You're funny.
6: Also, right now, do you think Ben Rice is like the cock of the walk in the, how you guys doing? I'm Ben freaking Rice.
5: No, because he hasn't home run in a while. Let's go.
6: He hasn't, right?
5: No. Why? There's no Judge.
6: Oh, so he may need the competition and Judge in the lineup in order to get the good pitches to hit his home runs. This is throwing the whole thing off.
5: That is the one thing we have talked about many times. And I think you've even said, like, does that really matter? You know, protection in the lineup, you know. Yes, if you're a pitcher and you've got a guy on first, Ben Rice is up, and Aaron Judge is on deck, who are you going to pitch to? You want to make sure you go attack Ben Rice, which means you're probably going to give him decent pitches because you have to hit the zone and you don't want to deal with Judge with two guys on. Or are you going to deal with Judge?
6: I do not want to deal with
5: Judge.
6: Right,
5: no one does.
6: And then I'm watching the highlights from the Yankee game and some Judge is not playing, so there's another dude out in right field. Max Schulman.
5: Yeah, so this is the guy.
6: Who the hell is that?
5: He's been around almost all season. He was playing shortstop. This guy does everything. He played right, I believe, could be wrong, but I believe they said on the broadcast yesterday it was his first ever start in right field. Made a couple of nice catches.
6: He did.
5: But he's been an infielder, an outfielder. He's kind of like Mr. Everything.
6: He's a 5-tool player.
5: Yeah. I mean, before Volpe got back. So if I go back to the Caballero injury and Volpe wasn't back just yet, I believe it was Schumann that played shortstop those couple of games in between.
6: He looks like a baseball player. There's certain guys, like when you see their picture, their actual MLB photo with them in their hat.
5: Look like a ball player.
6: Oh, man, that's a ball. This guy's a ball player.
5: I don't disagree.
6: But the Yankees also have a bunch of dudes that look similar. And I'll throw Max Schumann in there.
5: That's fine.
6: They just look like... they look like... The Yankees have Trent Grisham and Austin Wells. They look like the same guy to me.
5: They look like brothers.
6: Right. They got the mustaches.
5: Yeah, for sure.
6: So, all right. Max Schumann. Max Schumann, this is your chance.
5: Well, he's been doing well with his chance. Now he's going to get more of a chance.
6: Well, yeah, now... You think they'll just keep him permanently in right field?
5: Great question. You have to ask Aaron Boone that.
6: Who's the other? Who's the other guy that they were calling the lefty? Aaron Judge, who was the big dude that the Yankees just brought up?
5: Oh, Spencer Jones.
6: Spencer Jones.
5: Yeah.
6: Is he still floating around?
5: He's floating around. He's got to work his way back. But yes.
6: Oh.
5: So Spencer Jones did not get out to a great start offensively, but they do like him a lot.
6: And we like him.
5: They do like him.
6: So you got Yankees Red Sox tonight.
5: It doesn't have the same feel.
6: What a line. No, it does
5: buzz,
6: not.
5: Buzz, no buzz.
6: No buzz.
5: No buzz. Like none.
6: Well, here's your sports night, Jerry, if I can
5: My line sports this night up. Is Knicks, Spurs, 8:40. That's my sports night.
6: Your sports night is Red Sox, Yankees at 7:05, right?
5: Yeah.
6: Then you could take that up to 8:30 because by that time, Yankee game probably be, you'll know what's going on. At 8:30, you put on Knicks, Spurs. 1 hour later, you're going to put on Mets, Padres.
5: So, probably, yes. I will put the Met Padre game on. That is true.
6: And then, yeah. So at that point, Jerry, you're going to have three TVs going.
5: I will not have three TVs going.
6: So
5: I will watch the Knicks and Spurs to its conclusion, okay. And then I will probably fall asleep watching the Mets and Padres.
6: I would love to watch Knicks Spurs, but I'll be at the David Lee Roth show, and unless they put that on in the background, well, that would be cool.
5: I wouldn't be surprised if you get updates.
6: Like David Lee Roth's on stage and a big... TVs behind him.
5: Well, I think what David Lee Roth will do is at tomorrow's show, he will tell you about tonight's game.
6: So take a page out of his radio program, just be a day behind.
5: Something like that.
6: Okay.
5: Speaking of old rockers.
6: I love old rockers.
5: Did you may or may not have seen this. This came across my YouTube feed. Ringo Starr live in Arizona 3 days ago. The dude is up there dancing. Then he goes and plays drums for a couple of songs. And it was like all his, now he's not Paul McCartney. He doesn't have a catalog of 50 popular songs.
6: Right.
5: But he's probably got 8 or 9 really good recognizable songs from solo and from the Beatles.
6: All right, so here we go.
5: He sounds great.
6: I'm looking at the set list from that show in Arizona.
5: Was it May 31st?
6: It was June 3rd.
5: Oh, June 3rd. So, okay, maybe that was it.
6: Okay, I'll throw...
5: I know he did Octopus's Garden.
6: Yeah, It Don't Come Easy is a big one.
5: Yes, he did that.
6: He did...
5: Yellow Submarine.
6: The Toto song, Rosanna. So okay. Maybe he's playing with that
5: I didn't see that
6: guy.
5: In the highlights. Okay.
6: Down Under, the Men at Work
5: from
6: song
5: Men at Work.
6: With Colin Hay.
5: Okay.
6: Yellow Submarine, Octopus's Garden, the No-No song, which mm-hmm. is a great song.
5: Yeah, I know you like that.
6: I'm going to play that coming out of
5: nice.
6: This break.
5: Yep.
6: Let's see. He did a couple Toto songs, a couple Men at Work songs because he had them with him.
5: Right.
6: He did Photograph is a great song. Ringo Starr yep. song. With a little help from my friends to end the night.
5: It's tremendous.
6: That looks so like a great show.
5: I said to my wife, because he's only out west. I mean, obviously he's 85 or 86. He's not traveling. But all these shows are in California and Arizona. I said, what do you think if, because there's a bunch of shows this summer that go, I think, through July. I said, would you go out there for one of these shows? And she made a very good point. It's expensive to go out there. Mm-hmm. Like, we felt pretty good when we went to California a couple of weeks ago. She loves Pink. I took her to see her. We felt pretty good that Pink was going to be on stage. She goes, he's 86. Like, what if he wakes up, he doesn't feel great?
6: Yeah.
5: Or his hip hurts. Or he's sick. They're going to postpone it. Then what do we do?
6: Yeah. Well, you know, whenever I went to see John Mellencamp in Indiana,
5: yeah.
6: on that tour, a couple days before I was going, he canceled Milwaukee for not feeling. I was, and same thing.
5: And you were booked.
6: You start to think, like, these old guys.
5: But he's another one I would like to see once.
6: Yeah, you're right, Jerry. He's playing New Mexico, California, and Arizona.
5: Okay. I would go to New Mexico. I've never been there.
6: New Mexico?
5: That would be cool. Probably not going to because of the reasons we just laid out, but it'd be fun.
6: He's playing Albuquerque, which is another town that had a Jim Rome nickname, Albuquerque. big crack problem down there.
5: I didn't know that. All right, well, I'm not going to go there for the crack. I would go there for Ringo Starr. All right, we are just getting started. I'll give you the fan focus and reset on the other side. We've got a lot to do. We will get to the Knicks next. Boomer and Geo at 6 on the Fan. Take it away, Al.
6: Oh, you're going to do your thingy on the other side.
5: That's what I just said. 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
2: From the 1010 Winds Traffic Center, I'm Karen Stewart with TheInjuryLawyer.com, Fan Highway Patrol, presented by the Rothenberg Law Firm. Well, we've got enough delays out there to keep us busy. In Queens, the eastbound Deli is delayed at the Clearview. We've got construction with only the right lane open. The westbound Deli E has only the right lane open, too, from Grand Central Parkway to Moore East, and there are heavy slowdowns there. And the westbound BQE is delayed between Queens Boulevard and the LIE, where there is road work and only the left lane is available. New Jersey, we have an overturned box truck on 24, eastbound at Columbia Turnpike in Florham Park at exit 2A. At least one lane is blocked. Your alternate is Route 124. And in the northern suburbs, we're back with the New England Thruway construction, northbound from exit 14 to 16, only the right lane open. And there are delays, of course. Southbound New England Thruway from exit 19 to 17, construction with only the left lane open. And there are delays, of course. We look good on Long Island. No problems there. Mass Transit running on or close to schedule. I'm Karen Stewart with TheInjuryLawyer.com Fan Highway Patrol, presented by the Rothenberg Law Firm.
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0: Who would this song have been good for, basketball-wise, back in the day? Used to wag his finger. You know it. You know it.
1: Ntembo Ntumbe. Nailed it.
0: Almost.
1: Happy Friday.
0: You knew. Dikembe Mutombo.
1: Yes.
0: No.
1: The no-no song.
0: Yes. I wonder if they ever attached that to him.
1: I don't know. Yeah,
0: career.
1: Probably not.
0: They should have.
1: The best Ringo Starr song is Photograph.
0: Yeah, I don't disagree.
1: The weirdest song, You're 16, You're Beautiful, and You're Mine.
0: Do you think he still performs that?
1: No, it was not on the set list.
0: Right? 2026?
1: This goes out to all the hot 16-year-olds. I'm Ringo Starr. I'm 100.
0: Who's a great grandfather at this point to a 16-year-old. I don't think he can be doing that.
1: Yeah, that was a very popular theme in rock and roll back then. Like, let's do a song about cars, and then we'll do a song about some hot 16-year-olds. So, which guy? What song you guys want to cut first?
0: In fairness, weren't they also like 18 or 19 when they were recording these songs?
1: Probably. And that's when people would get married at like 19 or 20 and start having babies.
0: Quickly.
1: Yeah.
0: Yes.
1: So now we're like at 40. It's like, I don't know if I'm ready for kids yet.
0: 40. You're 56, not ready for kids yet.
1: I got to live first for a little while, Jerry.
0: Are you kidding? Liv, you're going to die soon. You better do something.
1: I just want to live my life a little before I settle down and have children. I'm only 56.
0: You're at the perfect age, Al. You're very mature. You've got plenty of energy and nothing to do all day.
1: Yes.
0: Oh, my God. It's funny.
1: You have your sports minutes or whatever we're calling
0: it. I mean,
1: those.
0: I was going to do it on the way out, but if you'd like, I'll give you a fan focus right now. Brought
1: really
0: to you
1: quick.
0: By Chef IQ. 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We covered Judge. The Yankees did win 2-1. Yankees tonight against the Red Sox in a no-buzz game. Mets in San Diego against the Padres, and I guess that's a perfect way to transition into the Knicks. Knicks and Spurs, game 2 tonight in San Antonio, and that is your fan focus brought to you by Chef IQ.
1: So Rami sent this to me from a guy named Max Manis, who it looks like works at John Boy Media. He sent a video of what looks like where Aaron Judge was injured, and it was against Baltimore in a ball where in Yankee Stadium where Judge went up, made the catch, and hit the wall.
0: Yeah,
1: and
0: sure.
1: He is grimacing. And the pain seems like it's emanating from there. So
0: he now that's the initial injury.
1: Yeah.
0: Tried to play through it, and it got worse.
1: Yeah. So okay. I actually do have video now of the injury.
0: There you go.
1: I really think that's where it came from.
0: Might be right.
1: And Jerry, enough talk about hockey players being tough, because

0: sissy goaltender if you wore a face mask or a helmet.
1: Yes.
0: Now, goalies are, I mean, they look like robots. They got so much gear on to protect them. Everybody is required to wear a helmet. I do wonder if one of these becomes a career-ending type of injury, if all of a sudden we start rethinking, you know what, like, why not protect your face? But the guy just took a puck to the face traveling almost 100 miles an hour. Like, that's insanity.
1: Yeah.
0: So, I don't know that we'll see it in our lifetime, but I do think at some point you're going to see more protection on these guys' faces.
1: I think we will see it in our lifetime. We've got nets at baseball games. You know what I mean? Like, it's...
0: Correct.
1: It takes one really gruesome...
0: Yeah. Again, baseball players didn't wear batting helmets.
1: Yeah. The baseball player... I mean, the hockey players now, they have to wear a helmet. Do they have to have a...
0: No.
1: A shield?
0: I don't believe so.
1: Yeah,
0: no.
1: I don't think so either.
0: No, of course not.
1: No.
0: They all don't wear them. Mm-mm. And the shield is nothing. Now go the hockey puck at 88 miles an hour blast right through a plastic shield. And that shield might blast your eyeball out.
1: Yeah, that's true.
0: So it's a time. It's just such a tough sport. It is... And it's the one that was funny. So I played golf with Matt Martin last week with Boomer. And I was in the cart with Matt for 4 hours. And a few times we were talking hockey. And I will always continue to say it. The idea that the sport is not more popular, I will never understand. It is the toughest, most grueling, most athletic sport on the planet. And the most skilled. And for some reason, and dangerous. You've had goalies that have had their necks slit by a skate blade, and they're almost bleeding out. I mean, it is a crazy sport. And you would think in this day and age where we watch UFC with two guys killing each other until they're bleeding all over the place, I don't know, it's amazing to me hockey's not more popular.
1: Do you think maybe it doesn't translate on television as well?
0: I think that's an excuse. I do agree with you 30 years ago, 40 years ago, 50 years ago, when the TVs weren't all that great and it was black and white and you couldn't follow the puck. Have you taken a walk in your neighborhood? Everyone's got a 400-inch screen, 4K TV now. It's as good as being there. I don't buy that anymore. You can follow the puck on TV now. It looks great. Actually, it looks great on TV these days compared to 20 years ago. So, no, I think that's an excuse now.
1: The RT, like, you ever go on, like, YouTube to put on, like, a sports highlight from, like, the 80s or 90s?
0: Well, it's
1: like,
0: ancient.
1: It's, everything's so blurry.
0: Uh-huh.
1: Like, what is this?
0: Compared to what we have now.
1: Oh, it's so clear
0: which
1: now.
0: Which is incredible. So, no, I don't buy that anymore. I think... Unless you go, it's hard to get hooked on the sport, and I do think people probably struggle to understand it, but I also think, like anything, once you learn it, you know it, and there's nothing like it in person. I mean, and maybe that's part of the problem. If you don't go, you don't get into it. I would recommend everybody that's a sports fan, go to a hockey game.
1: Yeah.
0: You will love it, but... Is what it is.
1: And try to get down on the glass so you could bang on the glass. That's part of the experience.
0: Well, let me ask you, have you ever sat front row at a real hockey NHL hockey game? It's awesome.
1: It is awesome.
0: Especially when a puck comes blasting at you at 80 miles an hour and makes the loudest clank off the glass.
1: Or when guys get checked into the board.
0: Yes. And then they get right back up and they're skating back after the puck. Like, how did you not? Aaron Judge has a stress fracture in his rib from crashing into the wall. These guys crash into the wall at full speed and then have another 180 pounds of human bodies pounding on them.
1: Yeah, slamming right into them.
0: It's insane. The game is unbelievable.
1: Hmm.
0: But it is, yeah.
1: It is, they say, Jerry, it is.
0: No, I don't want to say that statement.
1: Okay.
0: It shouldn't be. Because it shouldn't be.
1: All right. We'll do Knicks on the other side. Let me hit you with one more quick
0: thing. Why
1: don't
0: we just wait for the Knicks at 5:59 when we have 15 seconds?
1: No, the whole next segment. Believe me. There'll be plenty of Knicks talk on this radio station today.
0: Oh, I'm aware. I know. I know that.
1: People are angry at LeBron James, Jerry.
0: Well, what did he do now?
1: He posted a video in Italy. He was hitting golf balls into the sea.
0: So what's wrong? Oh, they don't like that?
1: They don't think he was using the biodegradable golf balls.
0: Let me ask you this.
1: Mm-hmm.
0: Was it a driving range into the sea? And before you sit there and tell me, it's stupid, they don't have those. They do have those. Where,
1: yeah, it didn't look like he created his own space. It looked like there was a space here.
0: So my guess would be that there are some sort of dividers underwater, mm-hmm. and then they basically drag. So there's a place, I won't say where, but there's a place in New Jersey. I just learned this, which is why I have the idea. They don't have enough space for a driving range, but it's by the water. The driving range hits into the water, and they collect the balls every night.
1: They have a thing that scoops under the sea?
0: Yes. So you hit into the wall.

0: water, and there are dividers that you don't see underwater, and then they go and basically drag underneath all the balls every day, multiple times a day. So maybe it was one of those places.
1: Yes, could be.
0: So get off, LeBron. Come
1: or
0: on.
1: Biodegradable golf balls.
0: That's
1: could
0: possible.
1: Be that as well.
0: Yeah, I suppose. Is there such a thing? Biodegradable golf balls?
1: I guess there are for places that you hit right into the water.
0: Okay.
1: Like, am I allowed to go to the beach and just hit golf balls into the ocean?
0: I don't know. Ask Kramer. Didn't he do that?
1: Yes.
0: I don't think you can, actually. No. Let's see. Are there bio...
1: Plus, I might hit a boat out there.
0: You might,
1: well. Imagine you're on a boat in the ocean, you get hit with a golf ball.
0: No.
1: I think I just got hit with a golf ball.
0: Yeah, there you go. They do make them, and they are for waterfront driving ranges and what they call yacht golf. What is yacht golf?
1: That means you are on a yacht, and you've got a tee back there, a driving range on the back of a yacht. That's cool.
0: That is funny. Here we go. 100. How much do you think these are?
1: What, a biodegradable golf ball?
0: How about this? Amazon
1: balls?
0: Sells fish food golf balls.
1: So
0: well, what the hell are they? $199 for, how many do you get, though? It doesn't say.
1: Fish food golf balls?
0: That's what it says. I don't know. Let's see. I think that might have been a, no.
1: It's a real thing.
0: Here you go. You can buy 96 eco-friendly biodegradable golf balls with fish food core. $265 for 96 golf balls to feed fish.
1: I love it. Chum golf balls.
0: Yeah. I guess if you did that, here you go. You could buy a 24-pack for $62. I guess if you did that on the beach,
1: but think what you just said.
0: I'm feeding the fish.
1: $62 and you only got 24 swings out of it.
0: Correct.
1: Yeah. That's
0: and then the ball's gone.
1: Yeah.
0: Yeah. Doesn't seem like a great deal.
1: No, it does not seem. That seems like a great theory, but people are going to be like, you know what? I'll just use regular golf balls.
0: Doesn't Amazon usually tell you how many are sold?
1: I have not seen that.
0: No?
1: No. Maybe that's a feature I'm unaware of. Very possible.
0: Yeah, you're right. It does not say. I can't imagine they're selling many of these.
1: No, I can't either.
0: That is funny. That's what Kramer should have used in the show. He would have been fine.
1: Yep. Instead, he...
0: Although, didn't it go in the whale hole?
1: Yeah, the blowhole of the whale. Hole. Yep.
0: Hmm. I don't think you could hit the ball far enough to get it to a blowhole.
1: And then George saved the whale by pulling it out of the blowhole because he told his girl he was dating who's a marine biologist when he wasn't.
0: All right, when we come back, we will talk about the Knicks, and we will get you to Boomer and Geo. They're coming up at 6 o'clock right here on The Fan.
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16: 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Oh yeah, we're heavy on the southbound Vanwick. We are very heavy from Atlantic Avenue down to Rockaway Boulevard, where of course there is construction, only the left lane open, and we've got that new traffic pattern happening there as well. The eastbound LIE delayed, the Clearview has subsided. The construction may be gone there from the left and centers. Westbound LIE from the Grand Central to Maurice is still busy, though, with only the right lane available. And we have delays on the westbound BQE traveling into the LIE. Between Queens Boulevard and the LIE, there's construction, and only the left lane there is available. We're looking at 10-minute delays inbound at the Hudson's. Bronxbound Throgs Neck Bridge has a crash. We've got one lane block. Take the Whitestone instead. And we have that overturned box truck in New Jersey. Florham Park, eastbound 24 Columbia Turnpike, exit 2A. At least one lane is blocked there. The delays are not too bad, but you can try Route 124 if you want to get around it. Mass Transit doing well. It's on or close to schedule. I'm Karen Stewart with TheInjuryLawyer.com Fan Highway Patrol, presented by the Rothenberg Law Firm.
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0: Oh, he is getting fired up, not for the big game, but for David Lee Roth tonight down the Jersey Shore while we'll be watching the Knicks and Spurs.
1: Me too, Jerry.
0: No, you will not. Maybe tomorrow morning at 6 a.m. you'll be watching the highlights. Or
1: will
0: you not bother, because we got another game Monday night.
1: I will read all the stories.
0: Okay.
1: You know what I love when the New York Post does heroes and zeros?
0: Okay.
1: They'll tell you who were the big players and who didn't show up for these games.
0: And this is for both teams or just the Knicks?
1: They'll do heroes and zeros, so like the hero will be someone on the winning side. A zero will be like, Wemby didn't play up to his potential.
0: I could see that.
1: Heroes of Zeros,

0: of a quote and something else.
1: Got it. It's a good little story right
0: there. Yeah, I like that. I like that stuff. The fans there in San Antonio, Jerry, they're causing multiple problems. One, the NBA is investigating the two fans who allegedly made profane comments at Jalen Brunson.
1: Yeah, we don't know what was said, correct?
0: I mean,
1: obviously had to be pretty horrible.
0: Yes, that's what all of his teammates are saying, because Jalen Brunson is a calm, cool, and collected kind of guy.
1: Yeah, I've never seen him go at a fan, ever.
0: Yeah, and that the fan must have said something crazy, but when they asked Jalen Brunson about it, he said, quote, I'm all good about talking about that. So he's not saying.
1: He's done. Okay.
0: So the NBA is looking at two fans that they believe.
1: By the way, just another example of why he is such a good leader, such a good player, keeps his head, doesn't say anything that's going to further the story, make it more of a storyline going into this, kind of put it to bed.
0: Yep.
1: It's pretty good.
0: And then the fans there in San Antonio are also making it so the Cleavage girls are not going to tonight's game because they are being harassed by Spurs fans.
1: By Knicks fans or
0: no,
1: Spurs fans? Really?
0: Yeah. Just a couple bad guys there, the Cleavage girls. They say they were verbally accosted by several fans. One fan said that they were disgraceful to show up like that. Okay. And a fan allegedly put their hands on one of the women. Then I enjoyed this comment. One of the Cleavage girls said, Jerry, the man called them chopped.
1: Chopped? Is that like blowed?
0: Chopped is slang for ugly.
1: Oh, well, that's mean.
0: That's not nice.
1: No, it's not.
0: And they're
1: nice.
0: Not ugly.
1: And they're not ugly.
0: They're Cleavage girls.
1: Are you sure these weren't Knick fans? Trying to get under their skin?
0: No, you know why?
1: It was the nuns, wasn't it?
0: How dare you girls show up like that.
1: You chopped.
0: I don't think it was Knicks fans, because I think that would have been part of the story.
1: That's but true.
0: Like these girls could have said, you know, they're big Spurs fans.
1: Yeah.
0: Oh, the nasty Knicks fans here were calling me chopped and putting their hands on me. So it was clearly Spurs fans.
1: So my conspiracy theory would be that the Spurs put them in those seats.
0: The Cleavage girls?
1: To get some TV time to dispel the notion that women from San Antonio are, what does Barkley say?
0: Fat.
2: Big old women.
1: And unattractive.
0: Big old women.
1: Right.
0: Yeah, and unattractive.
1: And unless they're diehard Spurs fans,
0: it's
1: interesting
0: know.
1: That they just showed up in the postseason.
0: It is. Well, maybe they were there during the season. We just weren't paying attention.
1: That's true. That is true.
0: But,
1: well, sucks for them if they can't go because people are being jerks.
0: See what the fans are doing? The fans are yelling at Jalen Brunson, and they're yelling and touching the Cleavage girls. You just ruined it for everybody.
1: They did.
0: And then the fan that ran onto the court to take the selfie, he got out. He's out of all NBA arenas for his life.
1: Yeah, he should be.
0: And someone who was his co-conspirator also was banned.
1: Love it. I have no issue with that. This stuff is stupid. I know. I have no
0: problem.
1: Why'd
0: the other guy get banned? He didn't run on the court, though.
1: Is he the one that bought the tickets?
0: I don't know.
1: You're responsible.
0: But they're making him responsible.
1: Yeah.
0: Now, how do you keep people banned from all the...
1: Facial recognition.
0: How are they not getting into the Brooklyn Nets game?
1: I'm sure they could find their way in. But my guess would be your name, credit card, all that information, which, as you know, is out there for everybody. It probably would get declined immediately. Because I would think they would go on some sort of a no purchase list. Then there are places, I don't know about all NBA arenas, but I know the Garden has it, where they've got facial recognition to where if he did get in, that face is going to be scanned. Maybe that goes into some database. We've got a guy here that's not supposed to be here. You know where he is. Go get him.
0: I wonder what the list, like how many people are on the not allowed in an NBA arena. Like it's got to be a small list.
1: I would think so. Same with baseball. Remember like that what was the play in Yankee Stadium?
0: Oh, where the guys pulled
1: against the Dodgers. Was it Mookie Betts?
0: Mookie Betts, yes.
1: I think they've been banned.
0: Yeah, you're right.
1: You know, and so you got to do something stupid to be banned forever from these places.
0: Now, these dudes that just got banned from every NBA arena, what if they want to go to a concert as in an NBA arena?
1: I think that's completely different.
0: Not banned.
1: No, I don't think they're banned from NFL stadiums or MLB stadiums or rock concerts. No, I would think it's just NBA games.
0: Hmm.
1: What about WNBA? No, seriously.
0: Probably banned. Because that's an NBA-related product.
1: Yeah, I would say the NBA owns it. I would think the NBA would probably ban them from that, too.
0: There was one really great picture that Getty Images has of the... It's a crystal clear photo of the fan holding the phone. I mean, that's a great... If I'm not a fan, I'm banned from NBA, but that is getting framed and put in my living room.
1: So here would be the question, especially if he's a real... I don't know if he's a real NBA fan or not. I don't know this guy clearly. But if he was, is it worth it?
0: I think that was worth it. That picture that I saw on Getty Images is so clear, and it's...
1: And so his 5 minutes of fame, yes, you think is worth a lifetime ban,
0: yes,
1: of ever going to another NBA game.
0: Yeah, I think that was worth it.
1: It is in the moment. I don't think it is next year.
0: And then when this young boy, Jerry, grows up to have a family, he
1: can't go.
0: He can't bring his boy to a Spurs game.
1: In the moment... Viral video that even the Post put up and ran online, and the photo that's gone everywhere, and the story that's popular, all good. And maybe we'll remember this guy forever, I suppose, like Bartman in a weird way, when he's got a child who loves basketball,
0: mm-hmm,
1: and he's got to sit down his young son and say, I'm sorry, son, we can't go. Why, Dad, don't have the money? No, that's not it. One night I drank too much and decided to run on the court and take a picture with Victor Wembanyama. Now, there's a part of me that thinks the kid might think he's amazing for doing that.
0: Yeah, that's cool.
1: The other part might be very disappointed. Now, there's disappointments in life, and the kid will have to deal with it. But I don't know that it's worth it for the rest of his life.
0: I would just get that photo framed to put it in my young boy's nursery. This is why you're not allowed to go to NBA games, young
1: boy.
0: For
1: the record, you wouldn't do that. You would blow it up poster size and hang it above your couch.
0: I would.
1: In the living room.
0: That, definitely. For as though when anyone came in, I'd be like, this old photo?
1: I think if you had your Boar's Head watch party Monday night.
0: Oh, yeah.
1: That would be the talking point when your two friends you have?
0: I have three friends.
1: Three
0: total.
1: Friends. When your three friends come over, mm-hmm, to eat that new turkey.
0: Yeah.
1: That would be your conversation piece.
0: Oh, this old picture here? Oh, that's the time I ran on the court. The Spurs-Knicks game in the finals.
1: See, it's worth it for you because you don't give a damn about going to a game ever.
0: Yeah.
1: I don't know if you're a real fan if that would be worth it.
0: I also think at some point I could outmaneuver the face recognition software.
1: How?
0: Just keep my head down.
1: Surgery?
0: No, I just keep my head down.
1: Oh, yeah, that's going to work. Get out of here. Quick break. We'll come right back. We'll wrap it up. Boomer and Geo on a summer football Friday on The Fan. Don't go away.
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4: The Yankees are going to be without Aaron Judge for a while. He's been diagnosed with a stress fracture in one of his right ribs. It's an injury that will be reevaluated in 4 to 6 weeks, meaning he's likely going to be out a lot longer than that. Thankfully for New York, they've had good offensive production around Aaron Judge, but losing a guy like Aaron Judge is going to be a tough hill to overcome. We'll see how they do it. I'm Denton.
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15: Right, we got a minute and a half left. What else, Al?
0: Did you happen to see the video from the Ben Johnson press conference?
1: Yes, I have it teed up for 7:30.
0: Okay, good. Because I thought, you know, by at this time of the year, I mean, you would think coaches are very relaxed and like whatever.
1: This guy's intense.
0: He is so intense.
1: And annoyed.
0: So I guess nowadays people, the reporters, just put their cell phones on the counter.
1: It's been going on forever. It used to be the recorders that they would put on there. And then once people started using their phones as recorders, usually you would put your phone on silent.
0: Yes.
1: Or all notifications off, and then you start recording, and you put it on the little podium. Got to remember to turn your phone off.
0: Yeah. Because his phone was ringing, and he was
1: not having it.
0: Pissed.
1: Yes.
0: I mean, he looked like that looked like a press conference in a game that they lost that they should have won.
1: They just lost to the Lions in overtime after blowing a 25-point lead. It's June 3rd yesterday, and he was annoyed.
0: Oh, and imagine you had to be that reporter to come up to get your phone. Oh, it was that was just
1: sorry,
0: during,
1: sir.
0: Ugh.
1: Yeah.
0: So they all just put their phone on record and just slap it right on there.
1: In a lot of cases. And it's not for. Those are usually the print reporters.
0: Oh, okay.
1: They just need to hear it back when they write their stories. I don't know that anybody is just... You're usually for radio or TV, you're plugging into a box for clear audio. But yeah, that's usually the reporters.
0: Yeah.
1: Oh, funny. Man.
0: Did you just use the little tape recorder?
1: I used a bunch of different things. I had a Marantz for a while.
0: Oh, the Marantz was excellent.
1: Then I had the small little recorder that worked really great.
0: Yeah.
1: And then that was it, because last time I did that was...
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0: the Milk Four Tough Studio. 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It is a feel-good summer Friday. The Knicks game two tonight against the Spurs down in San Antonio. We dubbed it a must-win game for the San Antonio Spurs. You come back to New York down 2-0. You are done. So can't wait for a Friday night in June, a Knicks finals game with the Knicks on a 12-game postseason winning streak. Even saying it over and over again, living through it, it still feels surreal. Bad news with the New York Yankees we will talk about. They finally got a diagnosis with the Aaron Judge injury, and it actually, because there was the visit to the specialist who's a specialist in the special area, and it was thoracic outlet specialist, it was like, oh boy. Well, it turns out it wasn't that, so that is good, but reevaluation in 4 to 6 weeks, and then they'll see what he can do. Thank God we put 120 game minimum on that bet, because I would have been screwed. Good morning, Boomer. How are you?
1: Hey, you know what? I'm doing great, G, and I am jacked up because tonight is game two, as you said. But I have to tell you, I'm jacked up for a couple reasons. Because you talk about desperation, you talk about San Antonio, they have to win this game. Can the Knicks weather this storm that supposedly that they're going to be running into? I have to say, and I know we don't talk about this a lot, but you want to talk about desperation, you want to talk about unlikely finishes, you want to talk about intensity. This Stanley Cup playoff between Carolina and Vegas is ridiculous. And Carolina found themselves in the same spot that San Antonio finds themselves in tonight. They had to win game two. Under 10 minutes, they're down 2-0 in the game. They end up taking the lead. Vegas ties it with about 2 minutes to go in the game. They go into overtime, and Carolina wins it. And you talk about desperation. You talk about intensity. You talk about, I mean, just guys flying up and down the ice. That's what I expect to see tonight from San Antonio. San Antonio is going to be, you know, they're going to be fired up. And, you know, the Knicks have the experience. The Knicks have the poise. The Knicks have the leadership to be able to withstand it. And I just think that it's going to be an epic opportunity for the Knicks tonight. If they can do something that nobody thought they could do, now they're, and by the way, they're underdogs by 6.5 tonight.
2: Yeah.
1: Which is blows me away.
2: Yeah, you know what? I thought it hit me. And I don't know why it didn't hit me earlier. Maybe it's because I was so intoxicated by the Knicks run that I couldn't imagine that anybody would take them lightly. I think, and even after hearing what the Spurs said after game one, you had multiple guys going, you know, we're the better team. Wemby goes, all I have to do is play okay, and we're going to be fine. They thought they won the championship when they beat the Oklahoma City Thunder.
1: Maybe. No, that could be the case.
2: I am fully convinced that they thought they won the championship when they beat the Thunder, and they still think that after losing game one with the stuff that they said. So why do I think that? The celebrations, the crying, everything else, and the fact that they still didn't take the Knicks seriously after losing game one. They said, hey, we won game one in the Oklahoma City series, and then they won the next two. So big deal.
1: You know, if they didn't take him seriously, tonight they will. So I guess we'll see the real Spurs tonight. Is that what we're expecting to see? I don't know.
2: No, I think you saw the real Spurs in game one.
1: Yeah, here's what I think. I think you have experience. You have leadership. You have guys that have been there before. You have guys that weathered the storm in so many different ways through this incredible 12-game winning streak. And I just, you know, I say beware. I say, you know, you're... I mean, sooner or later, all the shots are going to go in for the Spurs in one of these games. Maybe tonight will be the night. Maybe tonight is the night that somebody else for the Knicks goes off. But I will, man, I just, the psychology of sport is really interesting. And I think what, like, both Carolina and what San Antonio are saying after they lose game one is that we can't lose faith in ourselves and who we are. So we have to say these things to make ourselves feel better about ourselves after losing a game. You see what I'm saying?
2: Yes.
1: So it's the psychology of sport, and I'm sure that the coaches are, you know, talking like that to their team. You know, you played great. We just got to clean up a couple things here, and if we do that, they're not going to be able to stay with us. It's all back and forth. And, you know, of course, now we have social media. We have national media. We have everybody opining on everything that is happening and what is being said, and everybody parses all the words, and just like you did with Wemby talking about, I just have to play good. You know, I don't have to play a lot better. And by the way, going back and watching some of this the other night, I don't know if you felt this way. I felt like any time that Wemby put the ball on the court, like arms and legs and everything were going right after the ball.
2: Oh, sure, yeah.
1: You know, you got a 7'4" guy and he's bouncing it, yeah. You know, about 5 foot high.
2: Sure.
1: And if you are anywhere close to him and you're a Knick defender, you're trying to get your hand in there and you're trying to get the ball away from him. So it was one of the things that I recognized. I don't know if anybody's talked about this at all, but just watch tonight if he is going to be as impactful as he thinks he's going to be. If he's going to be out around the arc and stuff like that and he's bouncing a ball,
2: yeah,
1: there's going to be arms and legs all over the place.
2: Yeah, so the Spurs looked at the Eastern Conference as a joke and said, okay, you know, the Knicks are here because they're the product of a bad conference. We had this battle with the defending champs throughout the year and we were able to beat them in a seven-game series, epic seven-game series in the Western Conference Finals, and we won the championship. And they think now that they could throw their jerseys out there and just beat the Knicks. Well, good luck, because if you didn't realize that this is a legitimate opponent who could very easily just dispose of you like they did everybody else, if you have that mentality, then wake up. Now, I originally said in predicting the series that I had, you know, the Knicks splitting here, winning both at the Garden, losing game 5 back at San Antonio, winning the championship in game 6. I hope that isn't the case. I hope that they win tonight and come back in a crazed, nutso atmosphere at Madison Square Garden on Monday night for Game 3. And then at that point, it's just like it would feel inevitable. Now, speaking of social media, did you happen to catch what happened there on TikTok with De'Aaron Fox and Dylan Harper?
1: I did not see that.
2: Okay. So even Rami's looking at me like he didn't know this. You didn't know this, Mr. TikTok?
3: I saw something with him and James Harden.
2: Well, yes, but it was, did you see that Dylan Harper reposted this on his TikTok?
3: No, that I didn't see.
1: Okay.
2: All right, so go back to the fourth quarter of game 1. Who's not playing in the fourth quarter of game 1? Dylan Harper, who was great earlier on in the game.
1: Exactly.
2: Who's out there? De'Aaron Fox, yep. Who's hurt, compromised. Everybody knows that he's not 100%. So someone puts together, just a random person, puts together a compilation of De'Aaron Fox in the fourth quarter.
1: It was terrible.
2: Yeah. So he puts De'Aaron Fox seen honoring playoff James Harden after shooting one of his stat lines, right?
1: You know, by the way, we don't need that to be put out there. We just need that to stay the way it is.
2: Well, I love the fact it was put out there because guess who reposts this?
1: Dylan Harper.
2: Dylan Harper himself.
1: So what happens now internally?
2: Schism.
1: Schism. Yes.
2: Schism spot.
1: Yes.
2: That's what's going
1: all
2: on
1: right,
2: now.
1: Yeah, okay.
2: I will say that on TikTok, I've had old man technology spots where, like, it says repost to your followers or, like, send this thing to your friend. And, like, sometimes you, like, go and scroll and you'll hit it by accident with your thumb. But that's old man technology spot. Dylan Harper's, what, 21 years old?
1: He
2: 20
1: knows
2: years
1: what's
2: old?
1: What's going on?
2: He's 19. What is he?
1: And by the way, he knows what's going on. He's been a highly rated player ever since he was in high school. Everybody knew he was going to be a top draft pick. Look, his dad was a player. He knows exactly what's going on.
2: 20 years old.
1: And what do you think? What do you think the people in Dylan Harper's life are saying to him?
2: Why aren't you playing in the fourth quarter?
1: Exactly.
2: Why is that slug out there?
1: Exactly.
2: That's what they're saying.
1: Exactly. 100%. Now, let me ask you this question. If Mike Brown were the coach, who would have been playing?
2: Probably Dylan Harper.
1: Right, exactly. Yeah, yeah. And that's the thing that Mike Brown has shown that he is willing to do. And that's the big difference here with what's going on maybe between these two teams. You know, the other part of the psychology of all this, too,
2: yeah,
1: it has to do with the Knicks and how the Knicks have found themselves since, what, game 4 of the Atlanta series. So when they finally found out who they were, whatever adjustments they felt like they had to make in order to combat whatever Quinn Snyder was doing with the Hawks, now all of a sudden this team, they expect to win every time they step on the court. They don't expect to lose.
2: Right.
1: There's not one doubt in their mind that they're going to win.
2: Yeah.
1: I mean, and that's the other part of the psychology of sport, where you all of a sudden find yourself playing like your best basketball or your best football, like the Giants did back in 2007, or your best hockey, whatever it may be. They are psychologically thinking that when they step on the court, there's no way they can lose.
2: Yeah, I mean,
1: Who they're playing.
2: Right, and no matter what the situation is, down over 20 with 7 minutes to go in a game, oh, we can win that game. You know, down 14 to the Western Conference champs in the third quarter, we will win this game. And, that is 100% a mentality. I'll never forget, it was many, many years ago when the Braves always beat up the Mets. But it was like the Chipper Jones teams. And I remember Chipper Jones was asked about, you know, what is it about you guys? He's like, well, every day we go out there, we expect to win.
1: We expect to win every
2: single game.
1: And by the way, that's what exactly John Harbaugh is trying to build with the New York Giants. That's what he built down there with the Ravens.
2: Yeah.
1: No, that's why they won all those preseason games, you know, because we're going to start winning right as soon as I get here. The moment that we're competing is the moment that we're winning. And, you know, whatever turned on the Knicks, you know, 4 weeks ago has remained on. It's been switched on. It's been turned on. And like I said, as from a team's perspective, everybody is involved. Like, there's nobody that's not involved. You can't sit here and tell me today in this 12-game run that there's been a bad player that has had a Knick uniform on. Now, has Josh Hart had some bad shots, and has he missed some shots? Yes. Does he know who he is as a player? Yes, he does, I interview myself. And what I mean by that is that he's willing to throw the ball to somebody else and shoot it if he's not feeling it. And you could see that, but he will make up for it with intensity on defense, intensity getting rebounds, intensity getting steals. You know, he'll go up and down the court. Like, he could stay out there for 40 minutes if you needed him to. So I just think that whatever the psychology of winning is, the Knicks have it in spades right now. They just totally have it in spades. And that's the beauty of sport when everything comes together for you in one magical run, or on one magical day, or one magical series. It is really rewarding. And I think we as fans are witnessing this and enjoying this because of that.
2: Yeah, and I really do think that this Knicks team totally understands the fan base, the history, what it means, how big of an opportunity this is. I mean, I guarantee if the Spurs lose this series, all you're going to hear from them and the fans and everybody looking at this series, oh, they'll be back. You know, they're going to win the next couple. You know, Wemby's going to be this and that. And that's probably in their heads, too. They probably read those clippings. Like, this is going to be the first of many NBA finals for us. So with the Knicks, these guys are treating this like the NBA will never exist again after this series, and they better win it because they may never have another chance at it because of the 50-plus years that it's been in between championships for this franchise. So Dylan Harper's going to have to be asked about what happened there with De'Aaron Fox, so the schism might be a real thing. He might say, I mean, you can't say that you're hacked because he pulled it, you know, he unreposted it. You can't say you're hacked because when someone gets hacked, they're hacked. The hacker has your account. We saw that with CeeLo's account, you know, when people were, you know, he had the crypto. He was trying to sell people on crypto. He knew it wasn't CeeLo, right? It was like, hey, once I got involved in crypto, I bought this Lamborghini. That's not CeeLo. You know, so you can't say it's hacked. Now, the one thing he could say is that he mishit that button, and then he didn't realize it, because it is tough. There was one time I was mad at my friend because he sent me, like, this thing that was like, this is how you need to, like, you're not treating your wife properly or something like this. And I was like, what the hell is this? So why would you send me this? Says, oh, my God, I didn't mean to do that. It says, because it'll come up, be like, send to this guy. And one time I sent him a video about someone getting eaten by a shark. He couldn't understand. Why are you showing me this? I don't care. So it happens. So maybe that's what his excuse is going to be. But he's also a 20-year-old guy who's pissed off, and he's got everybody. So I think that he might have done this on purpose, to send a little stupid, passive-aggressive social media message.
1: I think if you're a 20-year-old rookie, you don't do this. And you don't do it to De'Aaron Fox.
2: Right, and I think that's...
1: I'm sorry.
2: I'm telling you, man, this is something. This is something. Because this is the opposite of what goes on with the New York Knicks. They don't care who gets the shine. They don't care how they win a game. They just want to win that game.
1: Well, that's a 20-year-old rookie that's probably been hearing it from the fans, like, in a positive way. Like, he's being told in his life that, you know, why were you taken out? Why were you not left in there? Now, what's going to be interesting, if this game is close tonight and it is in the fourth quarter, who's out there for the Spurs? Now, if you remember, when De'Aaron Fox was not playing and they were playing against OKC at the beginning of that series, there were turnover problems. They were having a lot of problems. And Stephen Castle was the guy that was really handling the ball a lot. And they were talking about how that was an enormous amount of pressure on that young man. That kid could handle it. You could tell. But there are going to be some moments where there are going to be some turnovers just because they're young and they think they can, you know, get away with certain things on the court. And it turns out backfiring. But, you know, this is going to be interesting to see what happens tonight. This game is close. And Dylan Harper gets pulled out again, and De'Aaron Fox doesn't do does what he did in the fourth quarter in the last game. That's going to create quite the stir down there in San Antonio.
2: Oh, yeah. I mean,
1: Mitch Robinson's got a big deal.
2: Well, yeah. I mean, Mitch Johnson. Mitch Johnson is a 39-year-old guy who is a great head coach, and it was a worthy hire after Popovich and worked his way up through the San Antonio Spurs system and has done an amazing job up until this point. But here's another one of these things. You know, Mike Brown's been in the finals. Mike Brown was a head coach with LeBron James. Mike Brown was on a staff that had Steph Curry, Klay Thompson. Mike Brown's seen all of these things. Mitch Johnson hasn't had to deal with something like this up until this point. So I think that's another check in the Knicks column. So, you know, what, 6.5-point underdog tonight? It just continues.
1: It's amazing to me.
2: It continues.
1: Maybe it's just because of the NBA and everybody just expects them to bounce back. But, I mean, it is. I mean, like, look, they got Popovich there, right? So they can talk things through. They can make adjustments. They can do whatever they need to think that they can do or what they have to do in order to win this game. So I'm just telling you, this is the money spot for them. They have to win this game tonight.
2: Yeah, I don't know if Pop's talking in basketball with anybody up there. I mean, I think he's not the same Greg Popovich, unfortunately.
1: I know he's not, but still, he's still around.
2: He's still around. He's still around. You know, do you see that Tim Duncan sort of looks like a lesbian nurse right now? Have you seen him? He looks he dresses and his hair and his whole demeanor is like he's a lesbian nurse. Have you noticed that at all?
1: No, I haven't.
2: And maybe it's because I feel like he's a nurse because he's around Popovich. Maybe that's where that's coming, but he if I never knew Tim Duncan before.
1: Yeah.
2: I wouldn't be sure. I would be like, there's no way that guy was one of the best players in the NBA. Maybe the WNBA, but not the NBA. It's just something I noticed. I don't know. I'm a guy who makes observations.
1: I know.
2: It's just an observation.
1: Did you see PK Subban last night?
2: No.
1: Well, you should take a look at the blanket he was wearing last night.
2: Yeah, well, he does this, right? That's his thing.
1: That's his thing. But
2: he's trying to be the next Don Cherry.
1: I don't know. Well, yeah, maybe. I don't know. But I don't know. Some sort of pink drapery outfit. I wasn't really sure what it was.
2: Yeah, I saw him in the street here.
1: Yeah.
2: Last summer. He had no shirt on. And boy, he looked great.
1: Yeah.
2: Yeah, look at see Tim Duncan. When he shaves the beard, he's got the beard there.
1: Yeah.
2: When he shaves that beard.
1: I mean, it didn't even look like Tim Duncan.
2: That's what I'm saying.
1: I mean, the Admiral still looks like the Admiral.
2: I know. Yeah.
1: Wow. That's Tim Duncan?
2: Yeah, it's Tim Duncan. And when he's clean shaven?
1: Yes.
2: It's androgynous. It just is.
1: All right. Well, when I see that picture there, I don't think what you thought.
2: Well, because he's got the beard. When he's clean shaven, you definitely would notice it. And you just see him like up in the box.
1: Yeah.
2: So, hey, one of the great players of all time.
1: 100%.
2: Amazing. Did it the right way. The big fundamental. That was his nickname. You know?
1: Yeah, well, he was fundamental.
2: That's what he did. Boring as all hell.
1: But fundamental.
2: But fundamental and dominant.
1: And fundamentals win.
2: And great. Like, you know?
1: You can't take fundamentals for granted.
2: No, nobody does.
1: Just ask Keith Hernandez.
2: Fundies.
1: He'll tell you.
2: That's what he loves.
1: Yes.
2: All right, Boomer and Geo on the Fan and CBS Sports Network. Just getting started on this Feel Good Summer Friday. That means the weekend is here, and you're going to be doing some grilling if you're a man. And if you're not a man, I don't know what the hell you're going to be doing. 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
12: From the 1010 Winds Traffic Center, I'm Karen Stewart with theinjuriedlawyer.com Fan Highway Patrol, presented by the Rothenberg Law Firm. We've got that Westchester construction again today, and we've got delays northbound on the New England Thruway from exit 14 to 16 in New Rochelle. Road work with only the right lane open. And then we've got delays southbound, of course, on the New England Thruway from exit 19 in Rye to 17 in Larchmont, where only the left lane is available. The Hutchinson River Parkway is your alternate. We still have that Bronx-bound Throgs Neck Bridge crash. One lane is blocked on the bridge going into the Bronx. Stick with the Whitestone Bridge instead. We've got late-running construction at the city-bound Williamsburg in the right and centers. We've got 10-minute delays at the Hudson's, but we're not long for that at the GW Bridge. Starting to get very heavy into the tolls for both the upper and the lower levels. The Van Wyck is a misery. Southbound, getting from Hillside Avenue to Rockaway Boulevard, where there is construction and only the left lane open, and we have that new traffic pattern as well. Long Island's doing great. There are no issues with mass transit. I'm Karen Stewart with theinjuriedlawyer.com Fan Highway Patrol, presented by the Rothenberg Law Firm.
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1: All right, Boomer and Geo on the Fan and CBS Sports Network on this feel-good summer of Friday. We got Jerry Recco here, and he's got an update for us. What's happening, Jerry?
2: Well, good morning, G. Yes, it is a feel-good Friday brought to you by Surfside Iced Tea, Lemonades, and Vodka. It's not a seltzer. It's a Surfside. So we've got the basketball for you, which I will get to. I did go grab for you the song. I don't know if you heard it or not. But the song that was attached to this Dylan Harper repost that had the photo of De'Aaron Fox and also had the lips going to the words, too. So I only have 4 or 5 seconds for you, but if you listen closely, you'll hear the words.
3: And these be garbage. You can catch me at the 3, but I swear they can't guard me. And I shoot like James Harden.
4: Wow. You know, it's... We never had to deal with any of this stuff. You know what I mean?
5: Oh, yeah.
4: And this is the thing about social media. I mean, this could. I mean, like they're all aware of what's going on.
5: Jerry, I want a truthful answer here.
1: Yeah.
5: All right. And I know that you covered this guy at Rutgers.
1: I'm not answering.
4: You have to.
1: I don't.
4: Jerry, this is the inside knowledge that you bring to this program.
5: I'm not asking you to completely rake this guy over the coals. Is he someone that's capable of doing something like that?
1: I think, all jokes aside, I think all of these 18 to 22-year-olds are capable of doing this. I really do. I see them on their phones. The most frustrating thing for coaches in this day and age is anytime these kids get a break for water, for whatever,
4: they grab their phone.
1: They're on their phones. Shoot around ends. They're on their phones before they put their sneakers on.
5: I mean, I know that it's the button. Was it intentional or not intentional? That's the thing.
1: You know, it's interesting because he, when asked about not playing down the stretch, gave a great answer.
5: Yeah.
1: Said, I'm here to do whatever the coach thinks is in the best interest of the team. And then that happens.
4: And then let me repost this little video that's going around, just hammering my teammate, De'Aaron Fox. I don't know, man. It's a weird deal. I mean, it could blow over. If they win, it's fine. If not, and things get worse, and De'Aaron Fox plays bad, and Dylan Harper sitting on the bench, it's only going to get worse.
1: Well, it's interesting because I will give you either next hour or the hour after that. I just found the Gil's Arena podcast, which he's not actually on in this one, but it's Kenyon Martin, Nick Young, Rashad McCants, and they're having a pretty heated debate over the whole De'Aaron Fox, Dylan Harper conversation. I don't know it had anything to do with the TikTok repost, but about playing, not playing, Fox's confidence. So
4: the other thing I would just say is this, is that, okay, take De'Aaron Fox off the court. Go ahead. Let the young kids handle the ball.
5: Well, yeah, I mean.
4: You know, that's the thing that the coach has got to worry
5: Dylan
4: about.
5: Dylan Harper played great in the beginning of this game.
4: I know he did.
5: I mean, to not be out there at all in the late minutes of this game?
1: Well, so Mitch Johnson also said, and I'll get to it here. We are brought to you by Chef IQ. Watch the game, not the grill. Get your gear at chefiq.com. So I'm going to go CBS Sports Network. I'm sorry. I'm going in reverse order. Let's see if I can find it. So the whole thing came up about Mitch Johnson. You know what? I just recorded it.
5: It's okay.
1: So I'll give you the quote next hour, audio-wise. But he basically said the Knicks were up 8. That group came back with that 9-0 run to take the lead.
5: Yeah.
1: He said he was just rolling with them to finish because he thought they were playing great. So it actually makes a little bit of sense.
4: But coaches do get paid on some of this kind of stuff. You feel like your team's playing well. Why are we going to break that up? Keep it going.
5: So, Mitch, you were wrong because then the Knicks ended up winning by double digits. So.
1: True. Yeah. They couldn't stop the bleeding then at the very end.
5: Yeah.
1: Here's Karl Anthony Towns. How important is it to go out and take a 2-0 series lead now after you grab game one?
6: I don't think of anything like that, the 1-1, 2-0. I just think it's 0-0. And the next game is the most important game of the year. So just continue to stay in the present, not worry about what the future may look like, not worry about what we've done in the past, just cancel all that out and just worry about the present.
4: Jerry, know what he's saying there. One possession, one quarter, one half, one game at a time.
1: Well,
4: that's exactly what he's saying.
1: That's 100%.
4: And that's how they have to play the game too, Jerry.
1: And they continue to do that. Here is Josh Hart, asked about being satisfied with what they've done already. This is a little bit on the longer side.
7: Going into game two, do you guys feel like, all right, we stole home court. We're straight from this point.
8: No, we didn't come to San Antonio to get one game. I think that's our mentality. I know a lot of times that's –

0: In one win.
1: Yeah, so you know that they're going to come out of the garden and start climbing the poles.
0: I certainly would think so. Here was Hart, game one. A little bit odd, given the reports and the scouting that went into it.
2: All the questions that I was asked, you know, the last 3 days about Victor, you know, Victor guarding me, doing all those kind of things, and obviously we're going through stuff for that, and then the first play of the game, you know, I look up, I'm bringing the ball up, and Champagne's guarding me, and I was about to call a timeout, tell him to switch, and be like, hold on, this is not how it's supposed to be.
0: That's not what we practiced, but they adjusted just fine. Here's Jalen Brunson, loves himself some Josh Hart.
3: His energy is just relentless. It doesn't stop. That's just, I mean, he eats candy all the time. That's just, it tells you who he is. He's a big kid with an absurd amount of energy.
0: Now, if you saw this, you can't answer. My guess is you probably saw it because you seem to see everything. So I'll probably ask you. Brunson was asked and told about the $7,500 price tag last row in the garden for game three. And he was asked, clearly you saw this, Jay. He was asked if there's anything he would spend $7,500 a ticket on. What do you think he answered? And they said, to be fair, they didn't say game. They said show was in the question.
4: He would do something with Mariska Hargitay.
0: He did not say a live taping of Law & Order SVU. Okay. That was not it.
4: Now, wasn't it?
1: Well, I'll give you a hint.
4: Dua Lipa.
1: Well, now you're closer. He actually did go to the Dua Lipa. There's a picture of Jalen Brunson and Dua Lipa together at Madison Square Garden, the same show that I went to. And I was like, wow, Jalen Brunson was here too. No, it's a musical. It's a passed away musical artist.
4: Michael Jackson.
0: Yes. Yeah, there you go. That was his answer. Michael Jackson. How about that? And then last one for this hour in terms of game two tonight. Stephon Castle, another theme, which I don't think we fully expected, but there were a lot of Knicks fans in San Antonio for game one. Here was Castle addressing that.
5: You know, I don't want any fan from, you know, any team to have a good night in our arena. But, I mean, obviously, last night it happened to be the Knicks fans, but I mean, yeah, they were loud, but, you know, I think our fans showed out as well. And I just don't think we executed on winning the game. So I feel like they had the right to celebrate after last night.
0: I don't have the audio, but he went on to say our Spurs fans are going to take over the garden on Wednesday night.
1: Give me a break.
0: How many, if I had to ask you an over-under on Spurs jerseys in the garden on Wednesday night, is it 100?
4: Family and friends.
0: Yeah,
4: part
0: that
4: of
0: doesn't
4: the team,
0: count.
4: That kind of thing.
1: I'd say it's
0: under
1: 100.
0: 100,
1: under
0: right?
1: 100, yeah.
4: I mean,
1: yeah.
4: There might be like, you know, four or five oil tycoons or something out there spending.
1: Yeah, so under 100. So make the number 74 and a half.
4: Now, did I hear this right or was this wrong? I heard Craig and C-Mac talking yesterday about they were auctioning off two seats.
1: Yep.
4: On the floor at the Garden for Game 3 that was going to raise money for the Garden of Dreams.
1: That's
4: Foundation.
1: Right.
0: Wow.
1: Yeah.
0: How awesome is that?
4: So I heard this. Now, I also heard somebody put out there that both of those tickets are, I guess, are right now sitting at $500,000 per ticket.
1: Yeah, when I looked at when I looked at it yesterday morning, it was $250,000. So I'm not surprised if it's $500,000. I can find that quick for you.
4: I don't know if maybe I misinterpreted. Maybe it was $500,000 for both.
1: No,
4: or is it?
1: No, I'll tell
0: that
1: you.
0: Is tremendous.
1: I'll tell you right now. I'm looking at the link right now. The live link. The current bid is $500,000. Yeah,
4: for each ticket. Or for tickets, both tickets.
1: It says Celebrity Row courtside ticket auction. I think it's for both. Because
4: so it's $250 per ticket.
1: Yeah.
4: Okay. It's still crazy.
1: Yeah. That's for, you want a bid? $500,000 is you can go next bid if you want.
0: You realize what we're talking about?
1: Yeah.
0: For a 2 hour and 15 minute basketball game, there's people out there that can't afford to buy a townhouse.
4: But you know what? So there'll be
1: starting to sound like Bernie Sanders over there.
0: No, exactly. No. I think it's great if you got the money. It's just nuts the numbers we're talking about.
4: I'm just trying to think what the actual write off for the donation will be, depending on what the tickets actually go for. So you have to minus that compared to what you're paying, and then whatever's left over is what you write off. But who cares?
1: Imagine if they show on the broadcast, here are the two people that ended up winning the auction for $500,000 to sit in Celebrity Row, and it's Eddie and his wife. Retirement's amazing. Been sitting on this fat wad of cash for years. Could have retired 10 years ago, losers.
0: Now, that would be very funny. That's great. All right. Big news from the Yankees, and it ain't great. I guess it could have been worse. Outfielder Aaron

0: Aaron Judge, stress fracture in his rib. He will be out at least 4 to 6 weeks, and then at that point, he will get imaging done again to see where the injury is. And so the Yankees move forward. Now, before this news came out, they did beat the Guardians by the score of 2-1. Ryan McMahon with the go-ahead RBI single in the seventh. Jazz Chisholm Jr. walked, stole second, advanced to third on a wild pitch, and then scored the go-ahead run. Carlos Rodon didn't get the win, but six innings, one run ball, two hits, seven strikeouts. Here was Chisholm talking about Rodon.
1: I just felt like he was out there with his swagger, you know. He was that bulldog rooster, you know, that we always call him.
0: Did we know that they call him the rooster?
2: The bulldog rooster?
0: Yeah.
2: Yeah, I mean, if they did, I missed it. I never heard bulldog rooster before in my life. That sounds like a very strange combination. But no, I didn't know the rooster.
0: So he's the cock of the walk.
2: Yeah, I guess so. I guess I was going to say I've heard some fans call him.
0: No.
2: Give me Cox.
3: Yes, you got Cox.
0: All these years, I never heard them call him the rooster.
2: Yeah, me either.
0: He was really good, so... they do get the win. They avoid the sweep. Yankees, Red Sox tonight. Ryan Weathers and you know Sonny Gray is 6-1, which is hilarious.
3: What's his ERA?
0: 7.05, like 3. I would say right around, maybe a little under, a little over 3.
2: He's pitched well everywhere he's been, but here,
0: except here. Yeah. The Mets will be in San Diego to play the Padres. Christian Scott, Michael King, the starters there. The Padres have fallen on hard times. They've lost 5 straight and 9 of their last 10. We get to the Stanley Cup Finals, so not a do-or-die game by any stretch, but with Vegas winning Game 1 and getting out to a 2-0 lead in Game 2, it certainly looked like they were in line to take a 2-0 series lead back home, but instead the Hurricanes come back, score 3 for the lead, Golden Knights tie it, then in overtime on the power play.
4: These gentlemen would quiet all the critics wondering where they've been if they score the game winner in overtime. God's despair.
0: Sean McDonough on ESPN, 4-3, the final. Jarvis on Sportsnet after the game asked about the game-winning goal.
5: Did you have a sense that Shane Gostisbehere was going to fake and slide it to you?
6: He's the best at that. He's the best in the world up top. And you never quite know what he's doing, but I know to stay ready. And he made a perfect pass, and I just I did my job. My job's to score, and came through.
3: Game was remarkable, and Brett Howden had two more goals, the ex-Ranger, and... he's got 13 goals, 3 assists, 16 points in 18 games. He's plus 11 for the Vegas Golden Knights. But what happened in this game, so it was 2-0 with about 6 minutes to go in the game, and all of a sudden Carolina scores 2 goals within a minute, 30 seconds of each other. And then back comes Vegas. They score a goal, but it's waved off. And this is going to be discussed forever. Goaltender interference, was it not goaltender interference? Did he ever have possession of the puck? I mean, it's crazy. Tortorella goes for the replay because the goal is disallowed. The replay upholds the call on the ice. Therefore, they go on a penalty kill now. And Carolina goes on the power play. They score the goal. They take a 3-2 lead. And then 6-on-5 late in the game. Vegas ties it, and then they go into overtime for that Jarvis goal. But, I mean, these two games down there in Carolina have been remarkable games.
0: And so we're tied 1-1, and you go back to crazy Vegas now for Game 3, which will be tomorrow.
3: Like if that were Henrik Lundqvist in goal, that would have been a goal. They would have never called goaltender interference. They would have called that a goal, would have hit the screw the Ranger button right from Toronto, 100%.
0: I do think, though.
3: What?
0: It's hard to over... When you
3: but
0: make that
3: puck
0: call,
3: is sitting
0: I
3: right
0: understand.
3: There, sitting there, no here's, whistle, no whistle.
0: There's
3: puck
0: the problem,
3: sitting there.
0: Though. But
3: there's
0: the problem.
3: Puck right there.
0: Yeah, it's
3: in there. And then the whistle was not blown. I don't want to hear about it. But all I know is that if that would have been the Rangers and that would have been Henrik, that would have been a goal allowed.
7: Seriously, I think we should talk more.
3: Especially when you hate the Knicks, Al. This is the time.
2: I finally figured it out. I did figure it out. I'll tell you on the other side why, Al, why I climbed into his brain, and I think I know why he really, what drives this.
0: That would be a fascinating place.
2: Yeah, I've been in there a couple times, I feel like.
7: I do not hate the Knicks.
2: Yeah, I know what it is.
3: You don't hate the Knicks.
2: I know what it is. I'm telling you I know what it is. And I'll tell you next, and we'll take some calls as well. It's Boomer and Geo on the Fan and CBS Sports Network. 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
11: 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The southbound New England Thruway in Westchester, that construction's still out there. Very slow traffic, exit 19 and Rye to 17 in Larchmont. Construction has only the left lane available. The Hutch is your alternate. The northbound New England Thruway construction is gone. Bronxbound Frog's Neck still dealing with an accident. We've got one lane blocked, so continue to stick with the Whitestone Bridge. The inbound side of the Holland Tunnel now is looking at a 25 to 30 minute wait. 20 at the Lincoln and a half hour inbound over at the Holland Tunnel. The Van Wyck southbound jam, Jamaica Avenue to Rockaway Boulevard, where there is overnight construction and only the left lane is open. Then down by Rockaway Boulevard, the roadway splits too. Get that brand new traffic pattern that everybody's so happy with. 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
2: All right, Boomer and Geo on the Fan and CBS Sports Network. Game 2 tonight down in San Antonio. We have had some fun with Al not embracing this Knicks run, and you would think, like, why wouldn't you embrace the Knicks run? We've had so many bad teams around here. Now we finally have a team that could win a championship, and he's not embracing the thing, especially with, God, the losing and the phone calls. So I think I've got three reasons why, if I know Al, three reasons why. Now, first of all, we have to lay the foundation of cement here. And the foundation of cement is he's not a basketball fan and didn't grow up a Knicks fan. All right. So that's the foundation, right?
3: Yeah, he's more of an 80s baseball fan.
2: So that's the foundation.
3: Yes.
2: Now, these are the three factors that have made me think why he's not embracing it. One, he has to do the warm-up show every day. And when he puts together the topics, he doesn't like basketball. He doesn't understand it, but he knows he has to talk about it. So it stresses him out because he said something along the lines of, how do you even talk about it? There's no plays. Like, so that's when I climbed to his brain and say, oh, it's about him. It's about him and doing the warm-up show. He doesn't know how to talk about it. So it stresses him out and he can't ignore it like he can ignore hockey because he realizes it's a little bit bigger of a deal, even to him, than if the Rangers were going and doing this, no disrespect, but it's still, there's more fans.
8: So that's one. The warm-up show and having to talk about something he doesn't want to talk about, that stresses him out. The other thing, which could be the biggest reason, is, and we've seen this with other topics, anytime there is a long period of time where the callers are calling about one particular thing, it wears him down. Giants offensive line is the greatest example of that. When it's every day when he picks up a phone call and it's the same topic, that's what it just drives him crazy. So the third thing to put it over the top is Al's listening. He's in a current state of listening to the radio station. He goes in and out. Sometimes he's in, sometimes he's out. Currently, he's in. And I think, you know, Craig coming back and being one of his best friends and loving Craig and listening to Craig, I think is part of that. So he's back in. So now, and I've always told him this, you got to shut it down. You got to, when something like this happens, you got to shut it down. So now, when Al is in the control room, Knicks, he now is listening to the radio station, gets Knicks, and it's just, he needs to get away from it. So his journalistic compass has been infected with his disdain of those things coming together with the foundation of him not growing up a Knicks fan or liking basketball. Am I close?
7: Very close. I also think that basketball talk is just facts and not opinions. So it's just hosts relaying facts to me that Jalen Brunson scored 30. Yes. Like it doesn't seem like there are real battling opinions about basketball that I get in other sports. I don't know. It just feels like I'm just hearing facts all day long. All stuff that I read already. I'm not hearing anything I don't know, and I don't watch the games.
3: Let me ask you a question. I was talking about the psychology of sport and how the Knicks, you know, wake up today and they think that they can't lose a game and how they've turned themselves into this incredible team of guys who have gotten each other's back, you know, that the facts, you know, that's not about points or rebounds. It's really about what they're saying. It's how they're playing. You can see it. That's not a good enough opinion for you, or
7: no? I just feel like,
3: why don't you just check out?
7: We're
3: asking.
7: I'm telling you, everyone. I would say 90-something% of our audience watches the NFL.
3: Yeah, I get it.
7: Okay. Yep. So anything you're doing that's not NFL, you've already eliminated some people. Next around here, I believe, is Mets Yankees. I don't think you need to watch the Mets and Yankees in order to follow the conversation about the Mets and Yankees. I think if you watch a little highlight here and there and you read the stories, you're following along baseball. That's what makes baseball awesome. You could follow along just in the box score and know what's going on. Basketball, now we go down another, so we're taking the 90% people to 80% people to,
8: but it's not even it, but right now with the everybody is on board in New York with the Knicks, like people, there are new people coming in here because that haven't listened in a while, maybe never listened at all, because they're fired up because a team is doing this that maybe they haven't paid attention to in years. And then also you got the core listeners who are guys that are excited, or the core fans are excited that there's Knicks talk back, and maybe are listening more. So in what we do, I don't think there's many bigger things at WFAN than a Knicks championship run.
7: So I totally disagree. I would think Jets, Giants, Yankees, Mets, then Knicks.
8: But it's split. The fan bases are split.
7: But it's still, I think if you're a NFL fan, you still would be interested in a Jet
8: but
7: Super
8: half
7: Bowl.
8: But there's more Giants fans than Jets fans.
7: Yeah, I don't know. So to me, I think there's more Giants fans than Knicks fans.
8: No, I don't think so. I also think that this...
7: Then why is basketball not this gigantic, like...
8: In this city, because there's so many fans that are fan of the same team, they've also been dead for a long time. Like, most of the time that you've been... Actually, all of the time that you've been here at WFAN and focusing on sports, they've been a nothing team outside of Carmelo and Jeremy Lin for a blip. So you really don't have like that 99, 94 and that feeling around where it was. So I just think, I mean, I'm not trying to change your mind. I mean, it's a agree to disagree spot, but
7: yeah.
8: I don't think there's anything big. Like when I first got back here to work at WFAN,
2: the thing that I thought was the biggest thing we could possibly have was this. That's what I thought. I was like, if we ever got the Knicks on a run, that's what I was saying back in 2018 when I got here.
3: The amazing thing was in 94, you had the Knicks and the Rangers going at the same time. And, you know, both were going for championships. The Rangers obviously won. The Knicks obviously lost. But that was an incredible spring. That was off the charts because every sport fan, the basketball fan, yes, is more Knicks fans than I think anybody else. Because as Gio will say, it's not split. You know, there's a handful of Knicks fans. It's 1% Knicks fans. It's 99% Knicks fans. The other teams are all split, but when you have the Garden going, like they had the Garden going in 1994, there was nothing like it. There was nothing like it. And I was you know, playing for the Jets at that time. And to be an athlete in this city witnessing those two runs was just absolutely great. And being a guy that was from here and went to MSG when I was a kid made it even that much more powerful and better for me. And I kind of feel that same sentiment right now that is surrounding the Knicks for sure.
2: I also think that, you know, our personal, like our social lives and personal lives away from this place are different. Like I'm hanging out a lot with a lot of guys who watch sports, and I always gauge really from what they're talking about in the group chat and what they're talking about with me and what's interesting or not. And, you know, one thing that's for sure is that, and these guys are older than me even, so they're not, it's not all like young guys, Gen Zers. But like regular season baseball seems to be out of the conversation with my friends. Very rarely is it like, did you see what happened in the Yankee game last night? It's not a lot of that. And with this, I mean, it's constant. It's because it's a championship run, though. It's different. You know what I mean?
7: If the Yankees were in the middle of a championship run, but they're in the middle of a 162-game season, which we all hate, which is the other thing. To me, no one pays attention to the NBA in the regular season.
2: Right. But so same thing in baseball, though. I mean, it's gotten to that point.
7: How hardcore fans, like, and I'm not saying people aren't jumping on the Knicks bandwagon now, but are they wanting to hear constant Knicks talk?
2: Oh, yeah. Because that's if they're.
7: But if you're a casual.
2: There's no better option.
7: No. I'm saying for sports radio, you have to talk about it.
2: Yeah.
7: You just have to. But I'm saying it's not as big as if this were a Jet run, a Met run. I don't think it is. I don't think 70% of our audience follows the Knicks, personally.
2: Okay.
7: Like, the Knicks games, knows the...
2: I think it's bigger just in the sense of the fact that it's very, very Manhattan, which is... And people...
7: Right, but we're not a Manhattan radio station.
2: Right, but it's... But, yes, but where do you think those people are coming in from, too? You know what I mean? Like, we're not... And also, you could say, like, not everybody that's going to the Garden for these things are coming straight out of Manhattan.
7: Oh, yeah.
2: You know what I mean? I'm just talking about it just feels...
3: Well, quite frankly, if you just take the watch parties, you look at the bars around the city, you look at the bars, you know, all around the tri-state area that are packed for these games, it's great for business, it's great for bringing people together, it's just... The whole city is uplifted. The tri-state area is uplifted because of the winning and because of the expectations. You know how many people are waking up, going to work today, and they cannot wait to get to where they're going tonight to watch this game? It basically, from a sports fan's perspective, it basically takes over their life.
2: And this is something else to say about the constant Knicks talk, too, is like you got to think if you're someone who's just coming in and enjoying this run and you're not there during the regular season and everything else, you're going to listen to the radio station maybe a little bit, right? You pop in here, you pop in there, and you want to hear any sort of Knicks talk because it's positive and it's good. And maybe there's some people like Tracy in wherever she's from who's like, I learned a lot about the Knicks because it's not like someone who's like, I'm so excited and so happy about the Knicks. I'm going to turn on WFAN and be like, they're still talking Knicks. I don't pay attention to regular season. I don't like this. No, they're going to be like, it's the Knicks. I'm into this. You know, it's something positive. And like now I'm going to, after I heard a little bit of Knicks, now I'm going to do something else.
3: And I know you think like, you know, the small markets like San Antonio, OKC, maybe Carolina like last night, you know, these communities get behind these teams and everybody's wearing jerseys and everything else. Same thing's happening here. You go to these elementary schools, there are teachers that are promoting the Knicks, bring the Knicks stuff in. I'm sure there's 6 and 7 year olds drawing Knicks logos and things of that nature. I'm telling you, it's so much bigger than you.
2: And now these fans are growing now. Like, this is a reason for the spread, like a virus everywhere of more basketball.
3: That's what
2: fans.
3: Winning, but that's what winning does.
2: Exactly. And they were dead. They weren't even like not relevant. They were completely dead.
3: Even for all years. Those years that the Giants were so bad, like, you know, from after their last Super Bowl until last year.
2: Yeah.
3: You know, the Giant fan always had those, at least this current state of Giant fan had those two Super Bowl championships.
2: Yeah.
3: And they could all look back at those two Super Bowl championships.
2: It wasn't that long ago.
3: That, yeah. Right, yeah. And they could say, hey, you know what? We were really good there for a while. We stink now, but it's okay. We have our two world championships.
2: Yeah.
3: This Nick thing here, for guys like me especially, we haven't seen anything remotely close to this since 1994. Or 99, I guess, if you want to say 99. But that was like a... That was like a lucky, I'd not say a lucky run, but they were the eighth seed and they made it to the final.
2: It was a lockout shortened season.
3: Yeah, it was crazy. Yeah. A lot of crazy things happened that year. 94 was the last legitimate chance that you had superstars like Patrick Ewing playing that you felt like you had a chance to win. Now, this team, especially on a 12-game winning streak.
2: So we have to take a break. There was another very funny Al observation I had during the warm-up show where it reminded me of a married couple when... You know the right time to ask your wife to do something. And you're like, this is the ripe time to ask, and I'm going to get a yes. I'll explain that later. Also, your Knicks calls coming up immediately. Next, it's Boomer and Geo on the Fan and CBS Sports Network. WFN and Corona are throwing a watch party tonight as New York takes on San Antonio for game 2 of the finals. 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That's game 2 tonight at Blue Haven West on Houston Street. 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
21: Donald Trump said he will be at Madison Square Garden for game number 3 of the NBA Finals. Knicks owner James Dolan extended the invite, and Trump accepted. Adam Silver said in a press conference he's thrilled to have Trump present. While he's not the first sitting president to attend an NBA game, he will be the first sitting president to attend an NBA Finals game. It's going to add to what's already expected to be a crazy environment at Madison Square Garden. On that day.
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1: What's going on? 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
24: 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It is a feel-good summer Friday. 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What a day we've got. Boomer and I are going to be hanging out later with Frankie Borelli of Barstool. We're going to try to win a golf outing. Going to have Boomer out in Sayville. We're going to keep him in Sayville all night long. We're going to be, he says he's leaving. And then next thing you know, it'll be 11:30. He'll be in the Portly standing on the bar. Let's go, Knicks. Yeah. Let's go, Knicks.
3: Yeah, I don't think so.
24: You never know. You never know when you come into the friendliest town in America, the way things are going to line up for you. But excited for a tremendous, beautiful weather summer weekend with the Knicks in the NBA Finals. Lenny in Connecticut. What's going on, Lenny?
25: How you doing, guys? Thanks for taking the call.
24: Yeah, man. What's up?
25: Hey, something happened at the beginning of game one that annoyed me, but by the end of the game, I was more sort of amused by it. They played clown music while they were introducing the Knicks.
24: Yeah, I saw it. Have they done that with everybody, though? Like, I didn't watch the introductions for the Thunder games there in San Antonio. They might do that in the regular season with every team, so I don't know that, but it's just like it's entertainment. I know it was like a whistle, like it was just some stupid thing they were doing.
3: I thought it was like SpongeBob SquarePants or something like
24: that. I mean, whatever. It's you know, it's their arena. They're allowed to do it. It's just stupid entertainment stuff. I mean,
3: we don't do that here at MSG.
24: It didn't bother me at all.
3: We just give a very plain introduction. You know what I'm saying? It's just a very plain introduction.
24: Yeah, that's it. It's just this is who the team is, and that's all you need to know.
3: This is what the NBA does. You know, they play music as the game is being played too.
24: Oh yeah. You know, so. I mean, it is a full blown sensory experience when you go to one of these games now. I mean, even in baseball, we've talked about that. And in between pitches is blasting music that's going on.
3: Well, they're trying to keep people engaged, entertained, and upbeat.
24: Let's go to Christos at Astoria. What's going on, Christos?
26: Good morning, guys. Good vibe Friday. I'm so happy as a Knicks fan. It's great. 53 years old. I've been waiting for this. I just want to say one thing. WFAN has been built on Nick Basketball in the 90s. All we did is talk Nick Basketball. I agree with Gio. Al doesn't know what he's talking about. That's all I got to say.
0: I never said Al doesn't know what he's talking about.
7: I was fighting with this guy because he called in and he goes, hey, I want to talk about the Knicks. What'd

0: you want to say? So awesome. I go, that's not interesting. He goes, yo, you're mad because Gio put you in your place. I said, no, you're not saying anything. I go, a guy's stuck in traffic. I'm a big Knick fan. Okay, what is...
1: Yeah.
0: What is that?
1: And by the
2: way... So, get lost, loser.
0: And the station was not built by Knick Basketball. And you, all these people comparing 1990s Mike and the Mad Dog. There was zero competition. Zero. Now, everyone's got an opinion on Twitter. Everyone's doing a show on YouTube. The topic is dead before the shows come on. That's the difference between Mike and the Mad Dog, where they were giving you information. You all have the information already. It's a different animal now. Mike and the Mad Dog could not put a head coach of Vanderbilt on for an hour. You could not do that today. You would be dead.
1: Oh, God, yeah.
3: Yeah, I mean, no, there's that no was way.
0: Thank you.
1: I mean, even back then, I couldn't stand those college basketball coaches, you know? As soon as an upset would happen, that guy would be on immediately. There's the head coach of Hampton State.
4: You know, we've been working hard. Really, you know, these guys, man, I tell you, and, you know, we got Lefty and Fuzzy and Dinkle. These guys are the senior group. I'm like, I don't know what any of these people are. Well, and I know they won a game and they blew up my bracket. And now I don't like them anymore.
3: But, you know, Al is right, though. I mean, just the amount of things that out there that we normally have to deal with, you know, weren't there back in the 90s. There just wasn't.
1: By the way, I like having conversations with Al about things with disagreements. I'm not trying to put him in his place. And like the agree to disagree thing, Al is a grown man who's been around this business for a very long time. Despite what any of these callers think, the man is an intelligent man. I like having conversations.
3: Hey, Al's a grown man. That's what he is. He's grown.
0: I'm a man. I'm 40.
1: Yeah. I'm 40, God damn it. I'm a man.
0: The callers have defeated me.
1: And by the way, all right. I brought it up for like a fun, different discussion because the Knicks didn't play. I don't want to throw off Al's Friday. He's got a huge Friday going on.
0: Oh, no,
1: here.
0: I'm good.
1: All right. Because I like he's got David Lee Roth tonight at Stone Pony.
3: Oh, no. You're not even going to be watching it.
1: It's a feel good.
3: You're watching David Lee Roth.
1: He wouldn't be anyway.
3: Hell yeah. To murder you.
0: Hell yeah.
1: Do you think that if he saw you, he'd remember you?
0: I don't.
1: Yeah.
0: I don't think he would remember
1: me. And for people who don't know, Al worked with David Lee Roth when David Lee Roth took over Howard Stern. It was a complete radio disaster. Lots of details that Al could tell you about or has said in the past.
0: I was only around him for like 5 months, probably total.
1: Yeah, okay. So, I mean, something you remember everything that happened. Yeah. He's not going to with his life and what he's done.
0: Yeah, it was just a blip on the radar.
1: Yeah.
3: I mean, what a blip it was.
1: What a life David Lee Roth has had. My Lord. Let's go to Tom in Central Islip. We call it CI around my parts. What's going on, Tom?
5: That is correct. Central Islip here. Just wanted to reach out because when you guys are talking about how the Knicks are doing it right and schools are really getting the next generation of Knicks fans going, all year long, first off, I'm a sad, like Evan, a Brooklyn Nets fan, and our superintendent, Dr. Sharon Dungy, is a major Knicks fan. And all year long, she's been chatting up to all the kids around the district about, you know, follow the Knicks, go Knicks. And Wednesday, throughout the whole playoffs, she's been promoting Knicks Gear Day. And this past Wednesday, she had it again, where she's telling everybody, wear your Knicks gear. She's got over 9,000 kids in the school district just hyped and excited about the Knicks.
1: Yeah, I love to hear that, Tom. You know what the Central Islip mascot is?
3: Central Islip mascot is a musketeer.
1: Yes! Yes! The musketeers, you remember that.
3: I remember that, yes.
1: That is unbelievable.
3: That is unbelievable. But by the way, this is what I was saying. This is what's going on out there. And, you know, and a smart superintendent like that or a teacher or a principal that does stuff like this gets kids engaged and excited.
1: I'm telling you, man.
3: Which is what they should be doing.
1: That to me is so funny because we talk about things you remember, you don't remember. You know, there's games you remember every pass. There's games you don't remember playing in. But you remember the name of the mascot for Central Islip, which you probably hadn't thought about in 40 years.
3: At least.
1: The CI, it always stuck out to me.
3: The Musketeers.
1: The Musketeers.
3: Yeah.
1: Let's go to Alex in Southampton. What's going on, Alex?
6: How you doing, guys?
1: What's up?
3: What's going on, Alex?
6: Let's go Knicks, baby.
3: Yeah, baby, you got it.
6: Boomer, I just want to add to you what you were saying. This is Knicks Pandemania. I live in Southampton, New Jersey, so I'm in Philly's town. I thought I was in New Jersey, close to New York. Everybody's a Philly fan, but my son's teacher happens to be a Yankee fan. And I call him, because my wife listened to the radio, and I was talking to Al. I call him, that's Al's son, because he's very smart. He doesn't like sports. He's not interested in sports at all. I mean, I'm a baseball coach. I play basketball, and I couldn't get to like anything. In the school now, they're doing stuff. They have him draw. Now he's coming back home asking me who's Jalen Brunson. He needs to know because he needs to talk about it. So I'm glad that this teacher's doing this. And Al, I think you have to give me clues on how to entertain my son because he's like you. He don't like to do anything. And
1: How old is your son?
6: Gadgets,
1: how old is your son?
6: My son is 9 years old. My son is 9 years old.
1: Okay.
6: He's been in a principal's list since they invented it, basically. Therefore, and he does his homework. He does his thing 30 minutes at home. He says school is a waste of time because he knows what they're giving and it's cutting into his pad time. Can you believe this kid?
0: Wow. Yeah.
1: Oh, wow. Man, let me tell you something, Alex. He's probably going to be a doctor, you know, or a lawyer or something. I mean, the fact, principal's list is a good thing, right? Isn't it?
3: I don't know if it's a good thing or bad.
1: I thought it was a good thing. Like,
3: it sounds like a good thing. Like you're at the top of
1: your... Yeah, like a dean's list.
3: Yeah, dean's list.
1: All right, yeah. So these guys...
3: But I would say, you know, this is the kind of indoctrination that we need.
1: Oh, for 100%. You know, this is the type of education I can get behind.
3: That's exactly right.
1: Let's go to Paul in Yonkers, who's ready for the Belmont tomorrow. What's going on, Paul?
7: Yeah, good morning. I know it's all about the Knicks.
1: It's okay. Listen, it's all about you right now, Paul, so go ahead.
7: Okay. It's my day tomorrow. Tomorrow's a Belmont Stakes. So listen, normally the Belmont Stakes is run at Belmont at a mile and a half.
1: Yep.
7: But it's being run at Saratoga at a mile and a quarter. So it's a shorter race. The three-figure horses, which is the Kentucky Derby winner, Golden Tempo, Renegade, and Commander, they're all closers. I don't want any part of them because the race is shorter and they're going to be sitting way back. I'm looking for the speed. The speed is the number two. I'm going to play around with the speed. I'm going to take him as far as he wants to go. The jockey, Louis Saez, is an excellent. He's excellent on the front end. So my play is I'm going to dabble around with the two. He's going to be a decent odds. And I don't want any other favorites tomorrow.
1: You know what? I love that, Paul. I love you putting your balls out there for the throwing the favorites out at the Belmont.
3: Take the two.
1: Take the two, says Paul.
3: Yep.
1: So, I mean, I love that he's been making a pick on the air because now he's going to have to deal with the blowback.
3: Exactly.
1: From the fans if they go out and bet on the two and say, Paul made me do this. So it takes guts to do that, Paul. So yeah, that's awesome.
3: But on the other side of it, if he wins.
1: Oh, my goodness.
3: Oh, then he becomes, you know.
1: I can't. Imagine Paul getting fired up at a, like, think about him. He's got the, you know, the racing form rolled up. Come on with this two. Come on with this two. And he's slapping his leg. Come on, get up with this two. Come on with this two. Yeah.
3: If two wins, man, I'm telling you, we got to have him back on Monday.
1: Balloons.
7: Yeah. Get out of here.
1: Yeah. Why'd you take him outside? You should have kept him on the rail. You're a minor league jockey. It's Boomer and Geo on the Fan and CBS Sports Network. Jerry joins us in a couple of minutes. He's got another update for us. 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I guarantee it. 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
4: 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Staten Island Expressway, eastbound at Clove Road, we have a crash. The right and center lanes are blocked. We've got delays there. Over in Jersey, eastbound 80 local lanes. West of exit 68 for the turnpike has a vehicle fire. The right lane's blocked there. Stick with 46 if you can. That New England Thruway southbound construction down by Larchmont is gone. All lanes reopened, thank goodness. And on Long Island, the westbound Del IE at exit 59, a crash on the left. The inbound George is 35 minutes for the upper, 25 minutes for the lower. The inbound Lincoln is 30. The inbound Holland Tunnel has got a 35-minute delay. Right now, the Whitestone Bridge is good, but we have delays queensbound at the Throgs Neck, so continue to stick with the Whitestone. The RFK Triborough Bridge is in very good shape with no issues. 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
1: Man, that is hilarious.
2: We have a major conundrum on our hands, guys.
1: Yeah. So, I'm out in the newsroom, and there's boxes of baked goods that are showing up. And I thought it was Zucker's, because yesterday I heard that Zucker's was coming in. So I said, oh, I go to Boomer. I go, Zucker's is coming in. And he goes, ah, damn it. He's like, I just ordered breakfast. And then I find out that that's not Zucker's. That's some other place. What is it called?
2: Featherstone. I think it's Featherstone Bakery.
3: Yeah, I think Boomer met this dude
2: right,
3: somewhere.
2: Right, I met the guy, and yeah. He goes, I want to send some stuff. I said, okay, well, that's great. You know, Feel Good Friday's always great, but I didn't know it was coming. I didn't know it was today. And then on top of that,
1: Zucker's coming.
2: It did come today anyway, and I didn't know they were coming either.
1: And then you just ordered these wraps, so Al's going to have to go down and get that.
2: Honestly, there's nothing like Zucker's in this city, really. I mean, they do such a great job, but I can't wait to see what Featherstone did. What did Featherstone bring? They bring us like a bunch of Knicks stuff?
3: Yeah, like Knicks colored items.
2: Oh, really?
3: They're unboxing out there, yeah.
4: And then on top of it, the Maman is fabulous, too.
2: Yeah, I didn't order from Maman.
4: Oh, you didn't get it from there?
2: No, because they don't open until 8.
4: Oh, that's right. The kitchen's 8 o'clock.
1: We'll order Maman at 8. Why not? Why stop here?
4: It's a good thing we got tons of people out there.
1: Yeah, I know.
2: We're going to be careful. We're going to be catching up to that afternoon show.
1: No, I've been.
2: Jeez.
4: You're terrible.
1: I've been eating great lately,
2: Chinese
1: man.
2: Chinese food and pizza Fridays.
4: I know.
2: I mean, this is unbelievable today. This is great.
4: Well, we'll save it for them then.
2: I mean, like, they do their thing, we do our thing. That's all.
4: I'm just saying, there's people coming in, so there will be a lot for everybody.
2: Yes.
1: What do you think?
2: I cannot. Somebody got fat again.
1: What do you think the amount of time that a pastry could be out in the newsroom where C-Mac would go, I can't eat it?
4: 3 days.
1: Wow, you're going 3 days.
4: Yeah, because I think pastries can sit for a couple of days, no problem.
2: In the open air on a...
4: Well, I'm in a box outside.
2: In a box.
1: In a box outside. See, I wouldn't eat it the next day.
2: Me neither.
4: Maybe 2 days. Maybe not three. Maybe 2 days.
2: I need to eat it like as soon as I get it.
1: Yeah. I don't even think I would eat something if I was in the afternoon if it was there in the morning.
4: No, I would.
2: Like, if I do leftovers, I'll do a leftover pork chop, leftover maybe a veal parm if there's a little leftover, cold meatballs maybe.
1: Yeah. Oh, yeah.
2: That kind of thing.
4: What about pizza?
1: Cold pizza. I love cold pizza.
4: Right, but how long would you not eat after?
1: I mean, it would have to be, if it's just sitting out there.
4: Like 24 hours?
1: No. Two hours.
4: I'll tell you a little secret from a place I used to work, not all of them, place I used to work at. There would be pizza the night before that wouldn't be sold. It'd be out there for slices the next morning. And I'm not saying that's pizza. This is, I'm going back.
2: Yeah, but they're not keeping it out there, right? I mean, did they put it in a refrigerator then reheat it?
4: It would get covered.
2: And then they'd reheat it.
4: But yeah, I mean, you would sometimes have at the end of the night, you would have like four or five pies that you made because you got to be ready for people walking in.
1: If they refrigerated it, it's one thing.

0: This was the clip I was talking about, explaining why not Harper down the stretch of game one.
1: I understand that there would be logic in having Dylan in that group, but I thought that group that was out there did some things during the stretch, and that's who I rolled with.
0: And that group he's referring to is the group that came back from the 94-86 deficit to take that one-point lead before the Knicks scored the final 11 points of the game over the final 2 minutes. On that Michelle Beadle podcast, Channing Frye is essentially saying that Mike Brown painted Mitch Johnson into a corner with the coaching decisions he made.
2: Mitch Johnson is trying to counter a counter a counter and overthought himself. At the end of the day, put your five best players out there, let them duke it out, and be about your business.
0: And so he would go a little further, and he kind of expects San Antonio to adjust their decision-making.
2: I think, you know, knowing the Spurs, they're going to look back at film and be like, I got to play my guy. I got to figure out ways to get him more involved. I got to make sure that Dylan Harper is involved, because we can't win a game without the best version of that.
3: So I guess the Knicks aren't going to make an adjustment, or are we just going to just... Not taking into account what they're doing.
0: No, he's reacting to the question about this specific instance.
3: Where they sat him down.
0: This was a Spurs question. It was not a Nick question.
4: What did I tell you when they hired Mike Brown? Greatest coach ever. Remember that? Remember when I said that?
3: Yeah.
4: When I was on top of that, I said it's the greatest hire you could possibly have. The guy, nobody makes in-game adjustments better. Championship, here we come. You can go look back, go back and get the tapes. Get those tapes.
0: I can find those in 2 minutes. Here was Harper. So we played the audio of the TikTok post that he reposted or liked, either way, that seemed to certainly go after De'Aaron Fox or mock him. This was Harper, though, at the podium on not playing down the stretch.
5: Everyone wants to be out there in those times and to close the game out, but I mean, won 62 games. We made it this far, so I mean, I'm going to keep on trusting in the coaching staff, trusting in Mitch.
0: And so, trusting in Mitch Johnson. Now, I will ask you a pretty mature answer, I think, and then he goes and does what he does. If you were the Knicks, would you be insulted by this or disrespected? This is Stephon Castle.
6: I don't think we have anything to be too worried about. I mean, obviously, we feel like we're the better team, and we didn't play well. We still had a chance to win. So, I mean, yeah, if we take one thing from that, just going back to being ourselves and, you know, focusing on the right things.
0: Said a couple of things there. We're the better team. We got nothing to be worried about.
4: Yeah, that went everywhere yesterday, the we're the better team thing. Yeah. And I feel like didn't James Harden say that after they got swept by the Knicks?
0: Yes, he did.
4: I still think we're the better team. So I honestly believe that they thought they won the championship when they beat the Thunder. And they still think that they did.
0: Yeah, I've heard that too. And I wouldn't argue that point. They did have a one-point, like, they weren't leading with 2 minutes to go in the game, though. It's not like they got blown out in game one and they looked terrible.
4: No, right, but that's a different conversation. I think that their belief is still that this is going to be...
0: Oh, I see what you're saying. Because they beat the Thunder, this was going to be a cakewalk.
4: Right.
0: I see.
4: And even after game one, the stuff that they're saying is like, all right, we're the better team. All I have to do is play okay, and then we're going to win.
0: Yeah.
4: So it's just one game. And then they also said, we won game one in the Western Conference Final. Then Oklahoma City won the next two, so who cares? They still believe that they're the champions. And all they had to do was beat the Thunder to do that.
3: Just keep talking.
0: And
3: the Knicks keep saying what they're saying. It's fine. Just, you know, and you got to convince yourself that you can beat the Knicks. And they're trying to talk themselves into believing that that can be the case. So, again, the psychology of sport, but I just think the way the Knicks have been playing, the way that they look, the way that they sound, there's something really special going on. That's all I can tell you.
0: Well, they're either going to come home 1-1 or up 2-0, meaning the Knicks, and we do know that we heard the reports that President Trump is going to be at Game 3. So I broke this down into several parts because let me just ask you, Boomer.
3: Yes.
0: You going to the Met game tomorrow night?
3: No.
0: That was a pretty simple question and answer, right?
3: Right.
0: Okay. The question to President Trump yesterday, are you going to Game 3?
7: Well, I've been a Knicks fan for a long time, and I'm also a Jim Dolan fan. He's a nice guy, okay? He's been a long time wanting to win, and he's a competitive guy, and he's got a team that's amazing. You know, I don't think they've lost a playoff game.
0: All right, well, they lost a couple, but you get the point. So, again, I'll remind you, are you going to the game Monday night?
7: It was not looking good. I saw the beginning of the game, and it wasn't looking good. I missed the middle because I talked to generals all night long now. But I watched that end of the game, and they were dominant.
0: Right. I'll remind you, this is all the same answer.

0: Spencer, are you going to the game Monday night?
1: And Wemby's a great player. He's going to be a great player, and he is already a great player. I say, how do you guard this guy? 7 foot five, and he's got a great shot, right?
0: Sir, are you going to the game Monday night?
1: They find a way to do it. They're really great. They're a great team. And I'm happy for Jim, because Jim has really been fighting hard to, you know, produce such a team.
0: Finally.
1: The answer is yes, he's invited me. I'm going.
2: That is going to just be crazy. That's,
3: if you're going, it's going to be huge.
0: If you are going, little public service announcement for people going to the game Monday night, be ready for long lines, and it's going to be tough to get in. So,
4: yeah,
0: appropriately.
4: There was also a question answer with that Caitlin Collins from CNN, where it was just, hey, what do you plan to do with this? And then he went into a whole thing about how someone else bought CNN and maybe it'll fix it, but probably not. And you, people like you, are the worst. And then also said, you know, she used to be a conservative from Alabama, this Caitlin Collins. And now look what they've done to you.
5: Vagina.
0: Very funny. So that'll be Monday night, and Mamdami is going as well. So there's a lot going into this game. Plus, you're going to have the viewing parties, I imagine, again, outside the arena, plus the craziness inside the arena. So if you're around Madison Square Garden Monday night, good luck. Aaron Judge, stress fracture in a rib. He will be out 4 to 6 weeks, and then he will get new imaging done to see if it has healed.
2: So we're looking probably at end of July, first of August.
0: I would think
2: 4 weeks would be July 4th.
0: I would think August 1st.
2: Right, then 2 weeks after that, and then you got to ramp up to do some baseball activities.
0: Because he can't do anything for 4 to 6 weeks.
2: He's got to be...
4: God, that sounds like a dream.
0: Wow. But I think you're going to be off the hook on this bet. Not that you would have won it or lost it, but he's not going to.
4: You know what's crazy? 40 games here. So I originally, you know, I didn't bring up the minimum amount of games.
0: Because
4: I kind of thought, I was like, you know, Aaron Judge would be such a heavy favorite. But then you're like, 120 games. I was like, okay, fine. You know, 120 games. We'll do that. Yeah. And then bang, thank God we did, because I'd be completely screwed. I'd get a Ben Rice voodoo doll.
2: Well, the point being is I wouldn't want to win because somebody got hurt. You know, that's why I agreed to it.
0: Yes.
2: You know, I want at least the equal amount of games within 10 games of each other.
0: Yeah. And I don't think you're going to get that unless Rice gets hurt.
2: True.
0: And I guess you still could have that situation. The Yankees did beat the Guardians 2-1 yesterday, so they did avoid the sweep. Really good start for Carlos Rodon, and Ryan McMahon had the go-ahead RBI single in the seventh. Yankees, Red Sox tonight. Ryan Weathers, Sonny Gray, the starters, on the fan at 7:05. The Mets are in San Diego late tonight to play the Padres. Christian Scott, the start there against the former Yankee Michael King. Padres, who for a while were in first place in the NL West, have now fallen into third place. They've dropped 9 of their last 10 games. And I'll give you just a couple here from Torts. We talked about that challenged goal, non-goal from last night. Here he was doubling down on it in terms of why he made the decision.
6: I saw a loose puck in front of Freddie. Our player stabbed it, didn't move the goalie, and it goes through him into the other side. I challenge it 10 out of 10 times.
0: Now, that was the longest answer he gave you in the press conference. The rest of the night.
2: Oh, he's annoyed.
0: He was very annoyed, and he was asked about the last 10 minutes of the game.
7: What can you tell us about what you think changed and added to their momentum?
6: I have my thoughts. I'm not discussing it here.
0: That was like the longest
2: answer. I can tell you Rasmus Anderson happened.
0: Yeah.
2: The guy that was the
0: Jaromir Jagr's guy?
2: Teammate, yes. For 46 years now, there's a Jaromir Jagr teammate playing in the NHL Finals, and last night he had two series that were bad. He lost a buck paddle behind the net that ended up in the back of his own net, and then he was on the other end of a kind of a like a loopy kind of play, and he was the defenseman that was there, and I don't know, he just had a bad third period.
0: Hurricanes did win the game, by the way, in overtime, 4-3. Seth Jarvis, the game winner.
4: All right, thanks, Jerry. 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
13: 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Hey, we got a disabled vehicle here in the city. It's on the FDR North at 91st Street. It's causing delays. The left lane is blocked. Try 5th Avenue instead, please. Queen, southbound Van Wake, Rockaway Boulevard. Ugh, Rockaway Boulevard. Like we needed this like a hole in the head. The left lane's blocked. At Rockaway, we have a new traffic pattern where the roadway splits, and we're always heavy there, and this accident's making it worse. We are very heavy on the eastbound Staten Island Expressway from off the Gothels out into Clove Road, where there's a crash in the right and centers. So we check what you need to know about the bridges and tunnels. 40 George Upper, 25 for the lower. The inbound Lincoln's a half hour, and the inbound Holland is 35 minutes. In New Jersey, we're dealing with a vehicle fire on eastbound 80, west of exit 68 for the turnpike. The right lane's blocked. Continue to use Route 46 instead. 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

0: CBS Sports Network. Knicks game two tonight down in San Antonio. It is a feel-good summer Friday. I mentioned before, when you're married or you're in a serious relationship and you want to ask something of your partner, you really need to be strategic in when you ask your partner certain things. Like, if my wife was frazzled with something that happened and she walks in the door and there's a lot going on and you could tell that she's a little bit annoyed, that's not the time to say, hey, I'm thinking about going on a 10-day golf trip. Like, that's not the time you do that, right?
1: Right.
0: The time you do that is when, like, things are going really well. It's happy. Hey, I want to broach this topic. So Jerry, somehow, some way, during the warm-up show, got Al to commit to something that I would have never imagined. And part of the reason why he committed to it, I think, well, maybe most of the reason why he committed to it, was the fact that it's a summer Friday, and he is... It is a, well, these are the two reasons. It's a summer Friday. The other thing is it's way in the future in his mind. So it's not like next weekend or the weekend after that.
1: And what does it entail? Is it a Met game?
0: No.
1: Okay.
0: It is an Al and Jerry New Year's Eve party where they do a live podcast and party with fans. Now, think about this. Not only does Jerry get him to commit to an event, but he does it on the only holiday in which you have to stay up until midnight. Like every other thing, you could do a July 4th bash. It could be done at 5 o'clock.
1: Oh, my God.
0: You could do a Christmas Eve. It could be done at 8 o'clock.
1: And where are we doing this? At one of your breweries down there in Bradley Beach?
2: I don't know. Jerry said he was going to work on that part.
0: And by the way, we're not doing anything.
1: No, we're not
0: this
1: doing
0: is an Al and Jerry thing.
1: Well, listen, they got fans.
2: With special guests Boomer and Gio.
0: I mean... Midnight? When was the last time you stayed up till midnight?
2: I hadn't even considered midnight as an end time for a New Year's Eve party.
1: Do you do the podcast from like, you know, 9:50, you know, to like say 11:30 or so?
2: I don't know. This is like Gio saying, Jerry hit me at the perfect time.

0: Feel Good Friday.
1: You're going to be up on a stage somewhere. You're going to have a fireplace in the background.
0: Like, yeah, no idea. I've already committed.
2: Did you just hear him?
1: Yes.
3: I didn't even consider midnight as an end time for a New Year's Eve party. Like, what?
1: 1 o'clock.
3: One o'clock. Oh, Jerry's saying 1 o'clock. It has to keep going, like the Dick Clark's Rockin' Eve. You know, they put on a bunch of taped things afterwards that runs until like 3 a.m. Man, oh, man.
1: How many people do you think will show up?
0: I don't know. We'll have to do it in a really small venue.
1: You're gonna need some food. You're gonna need some drinks.
3: Should do it in like an ATM vestibule.
1: You know what you should do? You should do it upstairs on a roof like we did the watch party.
0: Then we can watch. Maybe we could even see the ball from.
1: That's what I'm saying. You guys could be up there. You can invite 100 of your closest friends and fans.
3: It's on tape where Al says, I'm in. It's not like, I'll think about it. Yeah, that's a good idea. He said, I'm in.
1: And you know what that means? You know what? You know, we've always had an agreement on this show. And what's that agreement?
0: If you say it, you do it.
1: That's right.
3: And then, you know, Jerry goes, and what I don't need is about December 15th, you start freaking out because this thing is now coming up and you don't want to do it. So.
1: Right. It's like when Gio asked me to play in this golf tournament today. I think he was waiting to see, you know, a good time to ask me. And he asked me, and I didn't realize that it was a summer Friday.
3: Yeah, you did. I'll tell you why. Because
1: maybe I did, maybe I didn't. Why?
3: This is why.
1: Why?
3: See, because I did the same thing with you that I would do with Gina.
1: Okay.
3: So you were in a good mood, and I was like, hey, I was like, this outing, it's at West Saville.
1: Yes.
3: It's 1 o'clock. It's actually a really, really great charity,
1: and
3: local
1: something
3: charity.
1: Near and dear to my heart for a number of reasons, just like it's near and dear to your heart for a number of reasons.
3: And I said, I know you're probably going out east for the weekend.
1: Yes.
3: You could stop here in Saville. We could play this outing. We'll have a great time together. And then you zoom back out. And you
1: Then he said zoom back out. But now all of a sudden he's head like, you know, let's go to the Port Lee Villager. Let's go watch the Knick game. Let's do this.
3: I didn't know the Knicks were going to be in the finals when I asked you.
1: Yeah, well, I mean, I'm very happy to be a part of this. This is attached to a 9/11.
3: Yes.
1: You know, person, and I am very much looking forward to this today. So I want you to know that.
3: Yes.
1: But I felt like you asked me the way that Jerry asked Al to do this on New Year's Eve.
3: I'm no dummy when it comes to that stuff. You know what I mean?
1: Yeah.
3: Yeah, I'm really excited about it. So, yeah, Sergeant James Bast, a Saville guy, passed away, unfortunately, a few years ago from 9/11 related cancer. And now they have, you know, streets named after him in Saville. And now this golf outing goes to charities in his name to give scholarships to local
1: kids. Yeah,
3: you know,
1: the great thing about
3: kids.
1: Those scholarships is that he leaves behind a legacy, so we don't ever forget.
3: Right. Yep. And it's
1: which
3: the
1: is the most
3: names,
1: important part. Yes.
3: And obviously outings like this and scholarships in his name. So really, really special thing. So I'm just happy we're doing it. And we got Frankie Borelli, a Barstool, involved as well.
1: Yeah, it's gonna be great.
3: Yeah. So we got a big celebrity foursome. It's me, Boomer, Gio, Frankie Borelli, a Barstool, and Sal Graziano.
1: Oh, big Sal's playing.
3: Yes, of Saville High School, class of, I'm not sure exactly. But right. I don't want to date him right now. But yeah, the four of us.
1: All right, go. Let's go to Sherman in Manhattan. Sherman, what's happening?
4: Boomer and Gio, bing bong!
1: Yes!
4: Bing
1: bongs.
4: Let's go, boys. Al could not be more wrong with his take. This is the ride of our lives. Gio, you and I are the same age, so the same fandom in the 90s. I was in Cleveland for game 4. I've been to a bunch of these games. New York City is on fire, and even if they win or lose tonight, there will be nowhere in the world better than 33rd and 7th on Monday night. I can't wait. I will, if I can, digress for 1 second. I got a WFAN office power play politics point I'd like to make with you boys.
3: Wow, okay.
1: Oh, yeah. Go ahead.
4: Yeah, get ready there, Booms.
1: Oh, yeah.
4: So people have been asking why we've been seeing more Boomer's chest hairs. There's rumors that he's showing his feet to Gio. I think the answer is clear. And you guys don't really work in offices, normal offices, so maybe you don't get it. Is that Boomer is marking his territory with the Gen Z young buck. He came in wearing those short shorts, showing off his nutsack, and Boompa, our lovable Nordic nutsack, said, I take that personally.
3: Yeah.
4: And, you know, next week, if you start wearing short shorts, we'll definitely know. But I think that's the reason why. Something to monitor. You know what we got to monitor tonight, though, boys? Those New York Knicks.
3: Hell yeah. There you go, Sherman. Yes. I mean, great call. And, you know, maybe there is something to that. Maybe it's subliminal. As Rami came in with the scrote shorts, said waist 33 length scrote. And Boomer said, all right, I guess I have to do this now. I guess I've got to lay out the chest. And I saw you peeing in the corner over there, too. I didn't understand what that was about. But now I get it. Now I get it.
1: I was what in the corner?
3: You're peeing in the corner. You're marking your territory.
1: Oh, okay.
3: Yeah.
1: Actually, though, Rami did say something very nice to me in the break. He said, I like the dark color shirts on you.
3: Oh, okay. Well, here we go.
1: I was suck like, up, I appreciate that. Thank you so much. I appreciate
3: suck
1: it. It's very nice.
3: Spot. Oh, my God. Yeah. It's funny.
1: No more with the scrote shorts. You're like, you're in a power spot now.
2: Like, thinking, I haven't worn them.
3: Yeah, I know. He's got pants on today, I think. Didn't you do like a, I didn't watch it because I was tired of you at that point in the day. But didn't you do like a, I need, you crowdsourced an answer about wearing shorts or not or something?
2: So, there was a day this week, Wednesday, that I wore pants in, but I brought shorts in my backpack because I was going to go running after, or walking, but brisk walking afterwards.
1: Brisk walking. Come on. I mean, honestly.
2: I don't want to call it running.
1: I don't want to get, listen.
3: That's a detail you can leave out.
1: Hey, there's some house cows out there brisk walking right now.
3: Yeah, right. I mean,
1: so I understand that.
2: No, I go to the gym, but I
1: got
2: to
1: run.
2: All right. The point is, I was going to be outdoors. I wanted, and it was 85 degrees and sunny, so I wanted to have shorts. But I thought I was being respectful by not wearing them and bringing them in the bag and changing them into them after the show. But then I was wondering to myself, was I just being a little baby and I was scared of your comments? And that's the reason why I didn't wear them. I thought I was being respectful, but I just wanted to see what the audience might think.
3: Yeah, what they think. This screw Boomer and Gio, those old...
2: Yeah, the audience was not helpful. You're a loser, they're losers.
3: Yeah, right, of course. That's shocking. Yeah, everybody's a loser.
1: Yeah, everybody sucks.
3: By the way, thinking about a human marking his territory in the way that a dog does, because you know a dog is just like a little bit of pee. You know, they just look at their leg like... You know, and when they're marking territory, just like a human doing that around an office, to be that image of like a guy just walking around, just going, just like a little bit of pee, like zipping back up. Dude. A little squirt here or there. That's funny to me.
0: And then do what dogs do, and all of a sudden another host runs over and does it.
3: Yeah. Right. You're right in the same spot.
1: Well, listen, I don't want another host running up behind me and sniffing me either.
3: Oh, God. It would definitely be Marash if there was another host sniffing you. It would definitely be him. Marash would be the type of dog that would eat his own puke. You know what I mean?
1: Oh, come on.
3: He would.
1: I mean, come on.
3: He would. Dogs do that.
0: The only host that could run and urinate in Boomer spot would be Tiki. Two NFL guys.
3: Very true. Yeah, that would be the only one where Boomer would be like,
5: He'd have it to was think. So good this morning. Like, he made me tingle.
3: That was him talking about you touching him.
1: Oh, really?
3: Yeah, when you gave him a massage.
1: Oh, boy. You know, there's some very strange people around here.
3: That's right. It's Boomer and Gio on the Fan and CBS Sports Network. 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
7: 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I'm Drake Toll.
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15: Friday night!
1: Yeah!
3: Yeah.
0: Boomer and Geo coming to you live at the Bill Ford Tough Studio on The Fan and CBS Sports Network. Knicks game 2 tonight. 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Man, oh man, it just feels like a big deal today around here, doesn't it? I mean, there's food showing up. Everybody's in a good mood. It's a feel-good summer Friday, and we're going to get those same feelings on Monday as well. Whether the series is 1-1 or 2-0, it's still going to be absolutely crazy, but I really do believe, and I heard Kendrick Perkins, and it's a clip of Kendrick Perkins and Stephen A. Smith agreeing with the fact that if the Spurs come back here 2-0, and actually it was Windhorse and
1: Perkins?
3: No, Windhorse and Stephen A.
1: Okay.
3: That if the...
1: Can't play it, talk it.
3: Yeah, right. Yeah. if you... I'm one of those guys. But anyway, so if the Spurs come back here down 0-2, that there is no chance that they are winning 4 out of 5 against the New York Knicks. And to hear... I know that Stephen A is a Knicks fan, whatever. Windhorse saying that makes me... I feel like, you know, he knows basketball. You know, he's seen some stuff.
1: Yeah, well, you know, it's kind of how Carolina found themselves last night. You know, they had to win game two at home. So expect the desperation, and let's see what Mitch Johnson does here. I'm sure he'll keep Dylan Harper in the game at some point, and hopefully Dylan Harper, for them anyway, will give them the push that they need in the fourth quarter. But again, like I said, the Knicks, for some reason, have found their game, and they are playing it to perfection. And they have such belief in their ability right now.
3: Yeah.
1: And it's not just all Jalen Brunson. That's the beauty of it. While he deflects a lot of the credit, and that's what leaders do, and that's what he should do, there's so many other contributing factors to the team. That's what makes the team so great. It's not, let me go dribble in the corner and throw one up. I mean, this is, let's move the ball around, let's find the open guy, and if somebody happens to be hot, whether it be Deuce or whether it be Shamet or whether it be Mikal Bridges or OG Anunoby, we're going to get them the ball too.
3: You know, there's like guys on championship teams that end up sticking around forever, and then, you know, they'll pop up and they'll be interviewed for years and years and years afterwards, and there'll be signings, and like our buddy, the great Sean Landetta. You know, yes. Sean Landetta stayed in the area. He's been like, I could see if the Knicks win this championship, Landry Shamet being one of those guys. That it, like,
1: well, he still
3: 15
1: has
3: years from now, he's going to have Landry Shamet Kia. You know, like every time that the Knicks are going another, hey, Landry Shamet's coming on. Hey, I'm going to go to a Landry Shamet appearance at this local Applebee's. Like, I just feel like he would be that guy because of his contribution so far and him being a bench guy.
1: Yeah, yeah. And all of them being an afterthought.
3: Right, that he would be that person.
1: They didn't want him, and they wanted somebody else.
3: Right, I know. I mean, that's, and then him being beloved by the fan base, where he's like, I'm not leaving this place. I don't care what the taxes are. I am a king in this place. And that's just a bench guy. We all know what's going to happen with Jalen Brunson, Josh Hart, Cat, all those guys if they win.
1: Well, listen, we've seen what's happened to other athletes when they win. I mean, you see Eli Manning's all over the place.
3: Sure, well, yeah.
1: And that's where it should be. And speaking of taxes, let's go to our buddy Guy down in Morristown.
3: Oh, Guy from
1: Morristown.
3: Tommy.
1: What's happening, brother?
16: Good morning. It's Guy from Morristown. How are you?
3: Hey, yeah. Guy.
1: Doing well.
16: You know, thank you. I'm glad you're doing well, Booms. But the blue looks great on you. Listen, you know, I wish Rami good luck when he started on Twitter. But first of all, you can't go to work with nut huggers, number one. And you can't be saying you're going for a brisk effing walk. What are you, 80 years old? Are you kidding me? I mean, you want to take that back, Rami? Because that's not a good way to start. And if you're going to have a hangoff with Boomer, you're going to lose. I'm just telling you now. You're going to lose.
3: A hangoff.
16: So rethink, yeah, hangoff. You know exactly what I'm talking about.
3: Yep, I do.
16: By the way, G, you look great. I just want you to know.
3: I appreciate that. You always look great on television. I'm just striving to get the look that you have on CNBC. But have you ever participated in a hangoff in your life,
16: well,
3: Guy?
16: Well, it's funny you say that. At Georgetown, when I was played football, then I got dinged up a little bit, but they used to do that early in the year. And there was a guy on the team named Mark North, and his nickname, Boomer, was the North Pole.
3: Of course.
1: Guy loves it.
3: Hey, yeah. Great hearing from you, Guy. Are you going to go to the Alan Jerry New Year's Eve party?
16: I wouldn't miss it for the world. I mean, Al's got to walk the dog a few times before the bell rings, but, I mean, it's all good. That's going to be fantastic. Gina's going to be there, the whole thing.
3: Well, maybe not, but, Guy, we will we'll talk to you later, man. Have a great weekend.
1: All right, see you, Guy.
3: That's Guy Adami.
1: It's hilarious.
3: CNBC.
1: North Pole.
3: Yeah. You know what's great about, like, radio, where Rami had, there was a two ways he could have very easily gotten away with what he said when we would have never thought about it. He goes, I was going to go running. And if he just said, kept going, it would have been fine.
1: Yes.
3: If he would have said, like, I was going to go running. Well, actually walking, I've been walking more. Okay, fine. But he goes, I was going to go running a brisk walk.
1: Well,
3: and it's like, now we're never going to forget that. But he goes, brisk walking.
2: Because I thought, I didn't want to lie. I wasn't running. I was walking. But then I sound like a loser. I'm going on a walk. Like, I
1: people
2: went,
1: go on
2: it
1: walks.
2: It was a faster walk. It was, you know, zone two.
1: Oh, Jesus. God. We might have to rethink this, man. I don't know. I can't put up with this. This is too
0: brisk
1: much.
0: Walking means you're doing something with your hand.
2: No, yeah, right? There was no yeah, hand movement.
3: Yeah.
1: Are you going to be carrying little weights with you too, or what?
3: In no, a fanny pack?
2: No, for weights, I go boxing.
3: You box?
2: I do.
3: Come on.
1: Oh, good for you. That's something we can get behind.
3: You go to like a kickboxing studio or like a boxing gym?
2: Yeah.
3: Wow. I see. That's impressive.
2: Yep.
3: So that kind of cancels out your brisk walk.
1: No, nothing's going to cancel out the brisk walk.
3: Your dainty brisk walk.
2: All right, I'm going on especially a slow walk next time.
1: Oh, God.
3: I think walking's in. I think walking, well, you know, because a lot of...
1: What? This is your extent of your athletic ability is walking now?
3: No. You know me. I don't like to move, but I'm talking from a standpoint of there's a lot of people that'll say, you know, a longer walk is better for you than these runs because of the wear and tear it has on your knees and your ankles and everything else, that if you can get out there and move and walk and yeah, in zone two.
1: Yeah, if you're a fat slob, your knees and your ankles are going to be hurting.
2: That's
1: sure.
2: Well, since you called me thick, Boomer, I've been trying to think
1: on this walk. You know, you are thick, man.
2: No, trust me, my mom told me.
1: What's that?
2: Don't worry, my mother's made me aware.
1: All right, well, she's probably a big part of it. She's probably fed you very well
2: yes,
1: as you're growing
2: that's
1: up.
2: That's true.
1: But the point being is, like, when I see you next to Al is a stick figure, so you look extra thick.
3: Yeah, I mean, Eddie looked like a Thanksgiving Day parade balloon next to Al. Like, there was, like, guys underneath him, like, with strings holding him up next to Al. So Robbie just looks a little thick.
1: Not a little thick.
3: I mean, how great would an Eddie Scazzeri Thanksgiving Day balloon be?
1: Oh, that would. We should have had one.
3: Oh, my God. And then you just see with, like, the ponytails, like, the Star Wars shirt on, just going above the city.
1: Or a Fresno State t-shirt.
3: Right. And then Al Roker. Here comes Eddie Scazzeri down Broadway. Let's go to Kevin in Lindenhurst. Good morning, Kevin. What's happening?
17: Good morning, guys. How are you today?
3: Good, all right, Kevin. What's up?
1: What's happening?
17: Excellent. First of all, let's go Knicks. Let's win it in four. Let's not leave anything to chance.
3: Hell yeah.
17: Most importantly, the guy who you guys are honoring at that golf outing I worked for, he's a complete gentleman. God bless him. God bless his family. And God bless the United States of America and the NYPD. Thank you, guys.
3: Yeah, Kevin, listen, everything you said there, I'm 100% behind. Nixon 4 and the God blessing of the police department and the USA. I got my America 250 on my sleeve today.
1: We're right there, baby.
3: I'm fired up. I know.
1: We appreciate this place.
3: I almost didn't wear this because I was like, it might be a little bit too early for the America 250. I'm like, screw it. We're in June.
1: No,
3: I'll
1: we
3: wear
1: got
3: it again.
1: You're good. Let's go to Jack in Middletown. Jack, what's happening?
18: Boomer and Geo, happy summer Friday, guys.
1: Yeah, baby. What's going on, man?
18: So just really quick, just comment before I get to my main point. And speaking of NYPD, they're going to have a mission coming up with games 3 and 4. But anyway, I just wanted to touch on the Rami's, you know, brisk walk thing. I heard they have the Summer Olympics in L.A. We should get him signed up for a tryout for the speed walking. I heard that's a big thing in the ladies community, but maybe he can make a run for it for the men's.
3: Yeah, I mean, you cannot speed walk and look cool at all. Even the best in the world at it, these Olympians that are winning gold medals and breaking records, you just look like an idiot.
1: Right.
3: You can't speed walk without looking like an idiot. So, I mean, I just picture Rami with his hips going.
1: And his thighs rubbing.
3: His thighs, big old thighs rubbing together.
1: Scrote hanging down.
2: Well, luckily, I've been blessed in that department. I don't have to worry about it peeking out.
1: Oh, here we go.
2: No, I'm saying the opposite.
3: Oh. So, tiny scrote.
2: Oh, yeah.
3: He's got a small scrote, he just told us. So, this man goes on brisk walks with a small scrote.
1: Yeah. Right, with really short shorts. Now we understand why the short shorts.
3: Sean in Edgewater. What's going on, Sean?
19: What's up, fellas?
3: Hey, man.
19: Hey, just wondering if Rami uses the... brisk walk within zone two with a shake weight side to side, or is it more horizontal up and down?
3: Oh, God, that shake weight.
20: You'd be walking around with your penis in your hand.
0: Oh, yeah.
3: That shake weight. I mean, you watch any of those shake weight commercials.
1: Yep.
3: And you don't think about that being
1: a thing.
3: Yeah. I mean, your brain, I don't care how, like those nuns that go to those games in San Antonio, they see the shake weight commercials and think the same thing.
1: Yes.
3: You can't not. It's just impossible. You know? Especially when you got two of them, and it's like even worse. Let's go to Jim in Holbrook. What's going on, Jim?
20: Hey, Boomer and Gio. Good morning. It is a beautiful day for 18. I'm just about to tee off at Rock Hill, and I heard Romney say something about a brisk walk.
3: Yes.
20: So I called in, and I'm, you know, it may not be a brisk walk you want to take, but a nice slow one, because it's that time of year where you got all these single women in their leggings and the hats and the tops, and you just want to stop and look and enjoy that view, like the 18th hole at West Stavel.
3: Jim, you sound like a pervert, man.
1: Oh. Wow.
21: I've got 18 holes on the calendar.
3: Yeah, no, Jim, I'm kidding. I understand what you're saying, but when you're like, yeah, you just walk around and stare at women, doesn't sound great, you know?
1: In their leggings.
3: Yeah, in their leggings. Just look at these women's asses and boobs while you're going on your walk. I mean, like, I get it, Jim, but also when you say it like that, it just doesn't sound great.
1: Right. I mean, if you would have said what was in the topic line, would have been good.
3: Yeah, like, he said it's a good way to meet women.
1: Yes.
3: That would have been one thing, not to creepily stare at them while you're going on your walk.
1: Yeah.
3: You know?
1: Yeah.
3: And Rami's actually, you know, he's a married man. So this is not good for him to be going on brisk walks and talking to other women. So he doesn't do that. He just has his short shorts, brisk walking zone two with no scrot.
1: Well, right. And we're finding more and more out about him as we go along here.
3: Yeah. This small scrot is going to turn into no scrot. You know, by the end of the month, he's going to have no scrotum. Just like our scrotumless board operator that we hired.
2: Once we hit winter.
3: Yeah. It was like, you know how Fleegs can't smell or taste anything?
1: Yeah.
3: That was his thing. Now Rami's not going to have a scrotum. It's Boomer and Gio on the Fan and CBS Sports Network. Jerry Recco joins us in a couple minutes. He has another update. It's a feel-good summer Friday. All right, quick timeout. If you're looking for the drink of the summer, you got to grab a Spikedade. Think classic sports drinks flavors spiked with vodka that tastes just like your favorite sports drink. I'm telling you, they nailed these flavors. And I can't stress enough, when you get a variety pack, you're going to absolutely love every flavor. I get so many variety packs, these other canned cocktails, like you're at the beach and you're going through your cooler, I'm like, I don't like this one. Do you like this one? I'm digging through. Where's the flavor that I like? With Spikedade, you grab any flavor. Everyone is spectacular. Zero sugar, no bubbles, no caffeine, only 100 calories. It is the drink. This is the evolution of the canned cocktail. They got them at Costco in Holbrook, where that guy who stares at the women while he walks goes. But I'm telling you, they are everywhere now. If you're a bar and don't have them, you're lost. If you're a liquor store and you don't have them, you're lost. Spikedade is it in 2026. So go to Instagram and TikTok and follow them at DrinkSpikedade.
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23: 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Presented by the Rothenberg Law Firm, Queens, eastbound LIE at the Cross Island. There's an accident there. We've got delays. The right lane is blocked. The eastbound Grand Central 2 on the ramp to the westbound LIE, there's a collision. And the southbound Van Wyck crash at Rockaway Boulevard, of all places, is still there. We're very heavy from Atlantic Avenue down to Rockaway Boulevard where the left lane is blocked. The inbound George is 30. The inbound Lincoln's 35. And we're 30 into the Holland from all approaches. New Jersey, the southbound Garden State Parkway at 137 in Cranford. We got a crash there in the fast lane to the left-hand side. Northbound 287 in Bridgewater near exit 12, we've got delays. There's a crash in the right lane there. And if you're traveling Long Island, you are a lucky little person, aren't you? We look great on the LIE, Northern State, and Southern State. There are no traffic issues to speak of whatsoever. 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
4: 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Saw the flyer for Alan Jerry's New Year's Eve party already out there on social media.
1: Information to come.
4: Yeah, TBD on the venue.
1: Can you give me a perspective of what
9: I'm envisioning?
1: How you see? Yes.
9: So I've thought of this for 5 years.
1: Okay.
9: I brought this up to him years ago, okay. And he would not commit to it. I got him today to commit to it, which is pretty good. My vision for this is we're gonna have a DJ. We're going to do, now that YouTube's involved, we will do a live YouTube show at like 11 p.m. for 20, like New Year's Eve memories and stuff like that, which will be goofy and fun. We will have, this is my vision.
1: Your vision.
9: We will be having beer type of games going on all over the place.
1: Okay.
9: Maybe some wagering, who knows?
1: Right.
9: There will be food, there will be beer, and then everyone will get an Uber card to get home as part of their purchase price.
4: Ah!
9: And it will be a very active type, not just standing around. There's going to be activities all over the place.
1: Activities.
9: For people to do.
1: Going to have face painting.
9: Hey, listen, if you end up somewhere where there's a place to have sexy time, I suppose.
0: Party in my pants. There's a party in my pants, Jerry.
9: It's good for you. So, but no, I have
1: there you go.
9: That should be the
1: title of the podcast.
9: Party in my pants.
4: Party in my pants.
9: And we could change it.
4: Yeah. All right. Well, that's great.
1: So, but it's obviously down in Jersey somewhere.
9: It will be in Jersey, 100%. Yeah. It might even be down the block from his condo.
1: Why don't you just have it at his condo?
0: Do not invite those people.
1: You'll have Dan from Carteret. You'll have Sausage Face.
0: Aunt in Belleville.
1: Anthony from Belleville, yeah.
0: Nicole.
4: Yeah, Nicole from New Jersey for sure.
9: I hope so.
4: Yeah, I mean, when I heard this, and there was so much traffic today with construction, and I'm sitting in this traffic trying to get over the Williamsburg Bridge, and Al says, I'm in for this thing. I mean, I couldn't believe, one, you got him to commit to something, but two, it's the only holiday where you have to stay up until midnight.
9: Yes. And it'll end at 1, but he's got to stay till at least 12:01.
1: Gio said this was a strategic move by you, that you felt like he must have been in a good mood this morning.
4: It's a Friday. It's a summer Friday.
9: I don't remember how it came up, but yeah.
1: But you got him to commit because you must have felt like he was in a good spot where you could throw this out and he was going
9: to
1: say yes.
9: I have absolutely brought this up to him on the podcast numerous times in the past. And I've actually thought of doing one without him, but that's no fun. I need him there.
1: Like, Jerry
9: that's
1: Recco, the whole point. By himself.
9: Well, it's not about me. It's about people like, you can turn your volume down for a second. People actually like doing things. So I thought trying to create something that would be fun would be a fun night out.
0: I hate everything.
9: It would be more fun if he would do it with me.
1: Maybe you could do it at a bowling alley.
9: It's not going to be there.
4: Oh. Rami invited to this thing? He's a Jersey guy.
9: Yeah, he pays for a ticket, sure.
4: Oh, wow.
1: Whoa.
4: It's to pay for a ticket.
9: Well, we'll see. Maybe by then it'll be
4: calm. Well, who's going to set up all your YouTube stuff and everything? You're going to do it?
9: I haven't figured out those details yet. And of course, I'm joking.
1: People got in touch with you guys already?
9: Several responses so far the flyer.
1: Yep, very good.
0: Mm-hmm. Yep. We're going to have to get sales involved.
9: For what?
0: Using the airwaves. I think we have to get sales involved, unfortunately.
9: Who needs to talk about it? I think if we just push it on social media, I think we'll be good.
4: All right, so no more talk about it right now.
9: Well, we don't have anything set up, so I don't think we're doing anything wrong.
4: Okay. No, you're definitely not. All right, Jerry, what's happening in sports?
9: We are brought to you by Chef IQ. Watch the game, not the grill, and get your gear at chefiq.com. We're also brought to you by Alan Jerry's New Year's Eve. I'm just kidding.
1: That was funny.
4: Funny's funny.
9: So let's talk about the Knicks and the Spurs. Here's Josh Hart in terms of strategy. Need to keep up the offensive pressure going into game two.
10: We got to make sure we push it.
8: obviously they crashed the offensive glass, you know, relentlessly the whole game. So if we do get those defensive rebounds, we're able to kind of get out, you know, and push the pace, and we have guys that can finish at the rim, knock down shots. So it's definitely a part of how we want to play.
9: And then in terms of defense, this is OG Anunoby.
10: We just tried to be physical and be aggressive defensively. I think we try to make anyone we're playing uncomfortable.
9: You know what I was thinking of this morning, and I don't know why? What is OG's first name? Like, what is OG's
11: He was asked that
9: for?
11: By the Inside the NBA
9: guys. Oh, was
11: guys.
9: He really?
11: Yeah, it was something complicated that I can't remember.
9: Got it.
11: But it's... I can try it,
9: no,
11: but
9: it's okay.
11: I don't want to
9: no, no, no.
11: diss
9: I didn't know
11: the guy here.
9: If it was something that we knew, but we just kind of have ignored and accepted OG...
11: No, it's

0: Oh, funny. Here was, to put this to bed, this was Jalen Brunson with the reporter about the whole fan thing that we saw at the end of the game and details. We didn't know what it was. We didn't know it was officiating. As it turned out, it was the fans.
1: Jalen, I think it looked like there was a bit of an interaction with a fan at the end of the game yesterday. Was something said that, you know, maybe crossed the line? Or
2: I'm all good about talking about that.
0: And that was it. There was no really further... the incident. Here was Victor Wembanyama. He was talking about just playing normal, and he thought they'd be good. He also, after game one, was talking about having to watch the film to figure things out going forward and make the adjustments. Here was Wemby.
3: Really, I think the reason we lost that game isn't even technical. It's not even technical, tactical. It's we need to approach the game with a better mental state, and we just need to play our game. You know, we just need to be normal. We don't need to do anything incredible.
0: So again, with being normal,
4: you see that woman standing up at the table where he goes over and he's looking at her, and she's standing there.
5: Yeah,
4: she's got the orange T-shirt on. She's got the blonde hair and everything. I think that's who it was.
5: No, it's the guy. It started with the guy in the white hat. There was a video.
4: There's a guy in a white hat and a girl, and the woman standing next to him. She stands up.
5: Yeah.
4: She look at her standing up and looking at him.
5: Yeah.
0: That older lady?
5: Yeah, but it's she's probably with the guy in the white hat. The guy in the white hat, it definitely started with him, and then she got involved. And listen, they're...
4: Man, I hope they're there tonight.
5: Idiots. Complete idiots.
4: But I hope they're there tonight.
5: Yeah. I hope they're there tonight, and I hope the Knicks win by 50, and then Jalen Brunson bounces a basketball off their stupid faces.
0: Fair enough. Now, I'm moving ahead, guys, on TV. I'm moving ahead to Karl Anthony Towns. So... if they win tonight, they'll be up 2-0 coming home for games 3 and 4. There is a chance that the Knicks, if they obviously swept, that they would close it out at home. If they didn't, the area around the Garden is still going to be nuts. Here is Karl Anthony Towns thinking about the men in blue, if in fact the Knicks are NBA champions.
6: I pray for the NYPD. It's very funny, but it shows the love our fans have for us and the passion that they have.
4: Yes, just have the same passion for the city and love the city and don't burn it down.
0: Well, that's true, too. Now, in fairness, anytime we've had a championship around here,
4: we've been pretty good. Yeah.
0: You know, I know it's been a while since there's been one, but every time there's been one, we kind of expect the worst, and the fans quite
5: I feel like
0: quite
5: things
0: nice
5: have gotten worse over the last 10 years or so, haven't they, in some of these cities? Like we've seen.
4: Yeah, but you were talking about Greece and the poles, Jerry.
0: Well, because there were three or four guys that were climbing the ladder.
4: Well, that's what I'm saying. We can't have that.
0: But that's not turning over cars and setting. Like, we've seen other cities doing really stupid things.
5: Wasn't Vancouver like one of the worst ones when the Canucks won the cup? Or maybe they lost. There was a really bad one out there. And then Philly, Boston have had some issues. They're punching police horses in the face in Philadelphia.
0: There's been a lot of issues elsewhere. But again, it's been a while since we've had one.
5: Right, we don't win enough to have issues.
0: That is very true. Aaron Judge is going to be out a while. Stress fracture in his rib. Meantime, the Yankees did beat the Guardians on Thursday. 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His name is Ryan McMahon.
7: Go ahead and run 90 feet away. Here's the pitch to McMahon. Breaking ball, pulled to the right side. Through the hole, base hit. Ryan McMahon with an RBI single here in the seventh inning against the Yankees, a 2-1 lead.
0: Yeah, and 2-1 was the final score. Dave Sims with the call. The go-ahead base hit to put the Yanks up 2-1. 2-1 the final. That's why he is our Thriving Player of the Game. Yankees moved to 37-25. They salvaged the finale of that three-game series. Good start by Carlos Rodon. Good relief as well. Brent Hedrick won it in relief. David Bednar the save. Yankees Red Sox tonight. Ryan Weathers takes on Sonny Gray on the Fan at 7:05. Mets late tonight in San Diego against the Padres, a Padres team that has dropped 5 straight games. All right, a couple things from the NFL. Number one, you would think here we are in early June, everybody is relaxed, everyone's got a chance to win, everybody's, you know, we're in a good place, good spirits. Well, Ben Johnson was in the middle of talking to the media. I believe this was Wednesday, and you know how the reporters put their phones or recorders on the podium. Well, this one reporter didn't forgot to silence his phone.
8: We're speaking the same language, and that's always a good starting point. Oh, my. Good.
9: Now that you've got a year under your belt, how does it feel? How do you feel about your position, what you're doing, the people you're working with?
8: Somebody want to take their phone. So I'm not interrupted again.
0: Now, the audio doesn't do it justice. He looks beyond ticked off. But he is where he is.

0: Hey, what, I love this guy. He's exactly what Caleb Williams needed. He's exactly what the Chicago Bears needed.
1: Yeah, I mean,
0: he's got attitude.
1: He's locked in.
0: He
1: annoys me, but
0: no, I know because you're a Vikings fan. I can understand that, but man, this guy, he's got all the attributes, man.
2: Meantime,
1: at least they have Kyler Murray to go after him, huh?
0: Yeah.
2: Well, the Lions
0: got
2: can go
0: nine.
2: After them.
0: We got nine and Murray.
2: Lions can go after them. Here was Dan Campbell. He was asked his reaction to the Myles Garrett trade from Cleveland to L.A.
3: Yeah, I mean, good for them. You know, I mean, they've won it now, right?
1: Wow.
2: So Denny Green, let's crown them.
0: You say the NFC West and the NFC North, the two toughest divisions?
1: Yeah.
0: You gotta think that, right?
2: I would, yeah.
0: I mean, although the Vikings are probably going to be the worst team.
1: Probably.
0: Vikings would be the worst in the North.
1: They probably will be. I mean, yeah.
2: Well, Green Bay doesn't get Micah Parsons back till at least mid to late October, it looks like, right?
0: They still have a top five offense, though.
2: Here was Parsons. He was on the Jay Moore podcast.
1: Jay Moore.
2: Yes, that's right. And his co-host noticed something interesting on the Micah Parsons Wikipedia page. Don't know if it's still there or not.
4: The last line is, has a foot fetish.
5: Yeah, I have a big foot fetish. I can't even lie.
4: What do you think that is?
5: Honestly, I just love a good foot.
2: Yeah. Then he was asked.
0: Sounds like you, G, when you're looking at my feet.
1: God, no, I'm the opposite, man. I'm a footophobic.
2: Disgusts you.
1: I don't like feet. Feet could ruin a lot of things.
2: Not for Micah.
4: So were you watching TV, you're watching Euphoria, and they're getting like manicures. Do you get like horny just watching like feet on TV?
5: Nah, not like that. It got to be on a good woman. Like when a good woman got a nice French tip.
2: And then finally, you're in Green Bay now. You're not in Dallas.
6: Let me ask you, you're in Wisconsin now. It's cold there. Like, are you
4: less
6: getting,
4: feet?
6: Less feet.
4: Less feet?
6: Was that something you had to think about with the trade?
5: No, I'm not thinking about that. I'm thinking about the dollars.
2: Pretty honest.
1: That's honesty right there.
2: They did ask him if the feet's a deal breaker. He said not for a one-night stand. But long-term relationship, he needs good feet.
0: Oh, yeah, got to get good feet, yeah.
2: He needs good feet. The Hurricanes beat the Golden Knights in overtime 4-3. Seth Jarvis, the game-winning goal in overtime. Game 3 tomorrow night in Las Vegas.
1: All right, back to your calls coming up next on this Feel Good Summer Friday. 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
10: 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The eastbound LIE, very tied up into the Cross Island Parkway. From all the way back at Main Street, at the Cross Island, there's a collision. The right lane is blocked. Also an accident on the eastbound Grand Central ramp to the westbound LIE. That's not a good place for one. We've got that out there. But thankfully, the southbound Van Wyck crash at Rockaway Boulevard is gone. Delays are still there, as you can imagine. The M.L. George is 30 for the upper, 20 for the lower. The Lincoln's 35, and the Holland is 30 from the Pulaski Skyway and from the Newark Bay Extension. We have this crash on the Garden State Parkway, southbound in Cranford at 137. They've now moved it to the shoulder. Northbound 287 at 8 to 12 in Bridgewater. There's still a crash in the right there. We look so fabulous in Nassau County. On the LIE, Northern State and Southern State, we're great traveling out of Long Island to Queens. 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

0: Friday. There is just so much action here. People are running around. Knicks fever's in the building. Got multiple places dropping off food, for crying out loud. People are losing their minds, like our head of promotions, Jess Clark, who told me she's going to a World Cup game. I said, are you okay? Is everything all right? Would you like to go see a psychiatrist? So, yeah, she's going to be at the same...
1: Yeah, she was a soccer athlete, man. Come on, you know.
0: Yeah, I
1: know. You got to go. If you're her or you played the game of soccer, you love the game of soccer, you know, when's the World Cup coming back?
0: Yeah, I mean, probably never. It just sounds horrible. But good for her that she does not have the type of dread that I would have in thinking about going to one of those games.
1: Well, Youssef seems to be very excited.
0: Well, yeah, but I mean...
1: You mean what?
0: Of course Youssef's excited. He gets to see his home country play. Like, Jess Clark going to Morocco versus Brazil is a little different. Never mind.
1: Like, if Norway were playing, I'm not running over to go see Norway.
0: It's a little different.
1: Why?
0: Because his entire family's still there. He was born there. He lived there.
1: I got family in Norway. I got Norwegians running around all over the place.
0: Yeah, but I mean, you are a born blue-blooded American.
1: Oh, yeah, okay.
0: That's why.
1: All right.
0: I mean, Team USA's over there, and you're still not
1: going. I get it. I'm just busting Youssef's chops a little bit.
0: Love Youssef.
1: Yeah.
0: Dean in West Islip. What's going on, Dean?
2: Gentlemen, happy feel-good Friday.
1: What's happening, brother?
2: Doing good. Can't wait for these Knicks tonight. Everybody's excited, pumped up. How can you not be, right?
1: Yes.
2: But I did have a question. Gio, I know you guys got a lot of food delivered this morning. There's a lot going on. Everybody's feeling good, eating well.
0: Yeah.
1: Oh, yeah.
2: You're tugging at that shirt every, like, 30 seconds.
0: Yeah,
2: I'm
0: what's
2: just
0: going
2: curious.
0: On with
2: did
0: that?
2: They not give out lodges at Flag and Anthem?
0: Lodges
2: for that matter?
0: Yeah, this is Dean, and you're right about it. I'm tugging extra today than I would normally.
1: Why are you tugging?
0: Because of the man boobs. This is not a good shirt for man boobs. And I can't. This is the first time I've worn this shirt.
1: Okay.
0: And I don't know how it was going to look on television.
1: I think you look good. Stop tugging.
0: I'm just telling you,
1: I mean, how many tugs you going to give?
3: And you get mad at me when I use them in the sperm drops.
0: Yeah. Right. I mean, so anyway... Yeah, so I was tugging extra because, like, yesterday, I bet you if you saw me yesterday, that black shirt, probably no tugging, very little tugging. But yeah, I mean, I'm a tugger. And this shirt, because it was giving me in certain angles bad man boobage, I was tugging on it to get that pronouncement of the man boobs away from that. So yeah, no, it's 100%.
1: Yeah, you're Johnny Tugnuts.
0: It happens, man. Listen, I'm willing to admit it. But I am. I did not touch any of the bad food. I've been eating great. Down some weight. I definitely had a terrible winter. Like I said, I ate like a released hostage, and now I'm coming back to earth, and I feel good about it. So
1: yeah, but you're outside. You're walking on golf courses. You know.
0: But those man boobs, no matter how skinny I've ever gotten, they're still there.
1: When you walk on a golf course, do you walk briskly?
0: I do. I definitely do.
1: Actually, you know what? I do notice that when we do go certain places.

0: and walk, I do notice that you tend to go off by yourself.
1: Well, it's because I'm usually hitting the ball sideways. That's why.
0: No. We could be both in the middle of the fairway, and this happened to us last week. We were both in the middle of the fairway. We were not far from each other.
1: Yeah.
0: I actually think you outdrove me on this one particular drive.
1: I know exactly. It was 15 at...
0: Yeah, yes. So, and I just noticed, like, you just go walking off, like you're so into what you're doing. You don't want to talk to anybody.
1: There are times, yes.
0: I don't know if you're tugging there too. Maybe I don't know.
1: I tug a lot today. Is extra tugging.
0: All right.
1: There's no doubt about it because, like, I don't want to do it because then I'll keep looking at it. But if there's a certain angle where they pop out, I look like Madonna in that one performance that she had with those big cone breasts. And I'm like, I don't need that. You know what I mean?
0: We don't need that.
1: Exactly. That's why I'm doing it for you guys.
0: Okay, well,
1: for me.
0: For the people at home.
1: I mean, I'm doing it for the people at home.
0: I didn't realize that's why you were doing it. I just thought it was like one of these little weird things that you tend to do.
1: Right here.
0: Okay.
1: I told you, if I squeeze hard enough, ranch comes out of me. Oh, you got some chicken tenders over there? This one's ranch. This one's honey mustard. Go to Alex in Somerville, New Jersey. What's going on, Alex? Good morning. It's a feel-good Friday here on the Fan.
2: Good morning, guys. How are you?
0: What's up, Alex? What's going on, man?
2: Oh. There's one thing no one's talked about with the New York Knicks. Who's going to stop us from winning back-to-back?
1: Oh, Jesus. Like,
0: come on, Alex. You talk about touching the money.
1: Yeah. Win tonight, come back up 2-0. Monday night will be a complete circus in a good way. And let's go from there. Back-to-back championships.
0: Can we just take it?
1: Can we get one since 1973? How about let's get one? There's still three more games to go.
0: We're gonna find out a lot about this team tonight because they're going to get the Spurs' best tonight. They're going to get their best. And they're going to get their best because, you know, obviously listening to them talk, knowing some of the mistakes that they made against the Knicks in game one.
1: Mm-hmm.
0: And they're a good team. So we all know they're a good team. Nobody's saying they're not a good team. We're not saying about the Spurs what everybody seems to be saying about the Knicks.
1: Yeah.
0: We know they're a good team.
1: Mm-hmm.
0: And we know that they have, you know, Wembanyama, one of the great young players that has come through the NBA in the last 25 years. And they have other great young players on this team, too, that do have hearts of champions, just like Stephon Castle does. But you know what? I want to find out what this is, another testing platform for the Knicks. And let's see how they handle this tonight. I mean, if this is a tight game and they lose a tight game, the Knicks lose a tight game. That's all I need to see. I just need to see that they are in it.
1: I don't know what it feels like.
0: I forget the feeling of them losing a basketball game. The fourth quarter was something in game one.
1: Yeah, well,
0: and we saw them, and I was worried about their fatigue factor in game one because they hadn't played in fourth quarters.
1: No, I'm talking about the actual, like, the clock hits zeros and they lost. It's been so long.
0: But there's such a determination on all of their faces, and it's really led by Jalen Brunson, who doesn't show a lot of emotion.
1: Yeah.
0: And you could see it. I mean, it's almost like they expect it. They're expecting it. They're not going to say it. But you could tell in their play, you could tell by their demeanor, and you could tell by their body language, they expect it.
1: All right, Boomer and Geo on the Fan and CBS Sports Network. 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
4: A devastating blow in the Bronx. The New York Yankees have announced that Captain Aaron Judge is out indefinitely after being diagnosed with a stress fracture in his right rib. The three-time American League MVP is completely shut down from baseball activities and will be reevaluated with fresh imaging in 4 to 6 weeks. What a massive, massive hit. I'm Drake Toll.
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0: Feel Good Summer Friday. Knicks game two of the NBA Finals tonight, and you can join us on the Red Pocket Mobile fan line brought to you by your new Ultimate Cell Carry Red Pocket Mobile, which is 888-808-1019. Every time I say that, like it's a feel-good summer Friday and the Knicks are in the NBA Finals, I mean, it really is surreal. I think back to the winter and the brutal winter that we had around here weather-wise and some of the bad sports we have experienced here the last number of years. So to be sitting here in June awaiting another NBA Finals game that involves the Knicks and they're up 1-0. I mean, it's the Buddhists that live in the moment. Is that the Buddhists are the ones that are very much in the moment people? You got to really apply your inner Buddhist right now,
1: Eddie.
0: To be, Eddie. Eddie, is it the inner Buddhist? No. Yes, but that's living in the now, enjoying this, not thinking ahead. Like this guy said, back-to-back championships. Just enjoy. You're at some point in like February, you're going to be looking back and going, oh my God, it was a feel-good summer Friday with the Knicks in the finals. We were on top of the world. We were. We do want to talk a little bit about Aaron Judge because we haven't gotten to it much today. And the diagnosis was bad if we didn't know that they were looking at thoracic outlet syndrome. So they were looking at that. We've seen guys, Matt Harvey in particular, other players go through the thoracic outlet syndrome that are pitchers that really have a tough time.
2: Well, they go through surgery.
0: Yeah, so it wasn't that. So that was good news. However, the bad news is stress fracture in the top rib. And there is a video of him crashing into a wall where everybody suspects that's where he hurt it. I'm a little less inclined to agree with those things after what we went through with the Mitchell Robinson hand thing where we thought he hurt it in the game and it wasn't in the game. But he's going to be out for 4 to 6 weeks. You can't do anything with it in 4 to 6 weeks. And then they reevaluate to see what happens. They say he will be back at some point this season, but you really don't know when. And, of course, I mean, you have to be a dummy to think that this isn't going to have a massive impact on the course of this season.
2: The question is, how long has it been bothering him? Because, you know, obviously he's fallen off a little bit here over the last 10 days. And when you think about the injury itself, he probably had some sort of uncomfortable situation, either sleeping on it or, you know, if you cough or you breathe or you have some sort of twisting angle, like swinging a bat,
0: yeah,
2: and you have a piercing pain, then you know it's something in your rib cage. You just don't know what it is. Now that they found this, the only thing that you could do for it is really rest. It's maybe some heat, maybe some, you know, hot and cold therapy, that kind of thing. But there's really not much you can do. And if you're a baseball player, you have to be able to twist, obviously. You have to be able to swing the bat. You have to be able to lift your arm above your head to go make a play. You can't worry about running into the wall. And that's why I'm telling you, this is not going. We're not going to see him until August, I don't think.
0: Yeah,
2: because I'm looking at a kind of a timeline right now, and they usually say like in weeks 4 to 6. Now, let's just say he is just starting now. He's starting. They shut him down. What, the last 5 days? So he's about 5 days into being shut down. Pain will last all the way to week 4, depending on how bad the stress fracture is, and then he'll improve little by little every day, and it won't seem like it's going fast enough for him. And then somewhere between, and this is why they're not sure when he's going to come back, between week 6 and 12, the stress fractures have healed enough for gradual return to normal activity. Baseball is not a normal activity.
0: All right, so I'm going to give you some stats here.
2: Okay.
0: Shout out to Evan Roberts. And it's not crazy baseball stats. It's just Evan went through the Yankees with and without Aaron Judge when he's missed a bunch of games. So this is what he's missed when he's missed 53 games or more. All right? When he's missed 53 games or more. In 2018, the Yankees went 27-26. In 2019, they went 43-20 without him.
2: Wow.
0: And in 2023, they went 25-33 without him. So it was 2023 that was the worst. That team missed the postseason at 82-80. That's also the most recent. That was the Dodgers, the foot situation.
2: But here's what I'll say about the Yankees this time around. When they get Max Fried back and their pitching staff is healthy.
0: Yeah, it's great.
2: They have a top end. They should have a top five pitching staff, starting pitching staff, as long as the bullpen is, I'm sure, you know, Brian Cashman will do something around the trade deadline to fortify that. If that part of the team, the defensive part of the team, is still structurally sound, even though you're losing a great arm in right field, I think that they'll be able to weather this and just get him to the playoffs, and then he comes back in August, and he has an August and September to remember. I think they should be okay. This team is still good. It's still a really good team. It's one player. I know it's a great player. It's not the end of the world. You know what I mean? Especially this time of year.
0: Right, and they got off to a very good start, so they can withstand some slipping back. But also, you know, time for Giancarlo to get his ass back out.
2: Well, he's got to get back, too. So, you know, when he comes back into the lineup, then that kind of changes the dynamic again. And they do have a power hitter that's sitting behind, most likely Ben Rice and Bellinger.
0: Mm-hmm.
2: So I think they'll be fine, assuming nobody else gets hurt of significance. But this also gives an opportunity for Ben Rice now to continue doing what he's doing and continue now to... Yeah. You know, stake his claim as one of the better Yankees.
0: Obviously, a lot harder to do when he's not in the lineup right next to Aaron Judge.
2: That's line of protection. That's what you're talking
0: about. Now, I'm talking about protection. You know it. You know what I mean?
2: Yeah.
0: So it'll be a little more difficult. That's why it'd be nice to get Stan back sooner than later. Was it calf with Stan, or if you had calf, quad? What is it? Just toss up. Basically, toss up with his injuries.
2: Well, he's got to be close to having baseball activities.
0: It's never a broken anything with Stan. It's always a pulled something. Or a strain of something, you know?
2: Yeah, I know.
0: He's got strong bones. He's got very pullable muscles.
2: Mm.
0: Pulls his muscles
2: a lot.
0: He's
2: got a calf strain.
0: He's a tugger.
2: He is.
0: Tugs on those muscles.
2: Remember he had tennis elbow, too, coming into the season.
0: Oh, that's right. He had both of the elbows.
2: He had the elbows.
0: Both the elbows.
2: Right. And then he's got, the elbows should be good now.
0: Yeah.
2: Because the calf strain... Is taking some pressure off the elbows.
0: Off those elbows.
2: Right.
0: That was last year, too. He got those elbows straightened out.
2: So I was just looking at a history of him with the Yankees. It goes back to 2019.
0: Yep.
2: Most of it's been soft tissue injuries.
0: Yeah.
2: By the way.
0: Yeah, that's what I'm saying. Yeah.
2: Right. So you had the bicep strain, knee injury, and quad issues. 2020, left hamstring. 2021, left quad. 2022, right ankle inflammation and left Achilles tendonitis.
0: Wow.
2: 2023, left hamstring strain.
0: Mm-hmm.
2: 2024, left hamstring strain.
0: Yeah.
2: 2025, tendonitis, tennis elbow in both elbows.
0: Which is amazing.
2: And then you got the right calf strain.
0: Yep. I mean, that's why we did a pool a couple years ago. What muscle is he going to pull?
2: That's right. Mike in Livingston, what's happening, Mike?
1: Hey, how are you, Boomer?
2: All right.
1: Jill.
0: Hey.
1: Listen, I happen to be an orthopedic surgeon. I take care of a lot of athletes. And I'm just wondering, I haven't stayed up on what is legal, what isn't, but I took care of some of the Metro Stars, now the Red Bulls, and they had rib fractures. We put a bone stimulator on them, and you know what? They got better, and they were playing with, you know, obviously Aaron Judge can't bat and do everything that he does with one of those flak jackets and things like that that protect them. But there's so many other little things out there that could protect people with their soft tissues.
0: Yeah, Mike, he's way too young for a bone stimulator. That happens later in life with men. There's no way he needs a bone stimulator now. I mean, there's a lot of guys who go through it. You know, they get into their 50s. Maybe the testosterone goes down a little bit. You go to your doctor. I hear the Blue Chew ads here. But for him, he's just, 34? He doesn't need a bone stimulator yet. He's a man with a lot of testosterone. It's sort of insulting, actually.
2: When you think about bone stimulation, you got to think about the amount of tugging that you're doing.
0: Yeah. So, I just think to assume that Aaron Judge, at the ripe young age of 34 years old, he just turned 34 in April, needs bone stimulators already, is insulting to a man of his stature. Billy in Greenwich. What's going on, Billy?
3: Hey, guys. Thanks for having me on.
0: What's up, man?
3: I just wanted to talk about Judge and being out for an extended period. I think this will prove to them that they need to get back to small ball. These guys hitting base hits, moving runners around, and stop swinging for the fences every time they're at bat, which they've been doing a lot more than they have in the past.
0: Oh, my God. We're going to have a long July and August, baby.
2: You did that on purpose.
4: I did, yes.
2: Al did that one on purpose.
0: Yeah, bone stimulator and small ball.
2: Didn't they win a game last week where they didn't hit a home run? They scored like 8 runs.
0: I think it was more than that.
2: Yeah, so, or that 13-run inning.
0: Yeah, yeah, that's what it was. Yeah.
2: Yeah.
0: Get two baseball calls in this entire week.
2: Gotta love it.
0: Bone stimulation and small ball.
2: One more time.
0: Bone stimulation and small ball. And we found out, Rami, a small ball guy. That's what we found out today. Told us he's got a little bitty scrotum. And that's why he wears the short shorts. He doesn't have to worry about that tiny scrotum hanging out of those shorts.
2: Right, and that's why he briskly walks.
0: Small ball.
2: Yeah.
0: Oh, my God.
5: We worked with Eddie for how long? We had no idea what he was working with.
0: That is a good point. Yeah,
2: I don't think I've ever seen him in shorts.
0: No.
2: Was he ever in shorts down in Florida?
0: No, he was under the picture of him in jeans.
2: Well, both of you guys had jeans on.
5: We had jeans on.
2: And I understand you because of your legs.
0: Did he, I'm trying to think, when he went on that boat where he was accent chameleon of the guy from Cuba.
5: If he ever wore shorts, they were 100% covering his knee.
0: Okay, yeah, like super long.
5: Yeah, the really long ones.
2: Those like the capris that Craig wears.
5: But the capris slim down at like
2: the outside. There they are.
0: All right, there they are. He's got shorts on there. That's a great angle of Eddie. You know, he should take every picture at that angle.
2: He is like the crocodile hunter.
0: Yeah.
2: That's how he's dressed. That's why it looks like that. Now, you call those shorts, you call those like capris. What are those called?
0: He's back in pants here.
2: Yeah.
0: No, those were shorts. Those are cargo shorts.
2: Cargo shorts. But they're extra long cargo shorts.
0: Yeah, and they were long, but they were definitely shorts. Yeah, those are cargo shorts, you know, past the knee.
2: Right.
0: Yeah.
2: There you go. So we actually see some leg there.
0: Yeah, I know. All right. I'm going to stop.
2: Yes.
0: I'm just going to stop. I'm just going to stop right there. Sometimes a feel-good summer Friday takes you over. The brain starts working overdrive. I've done enough tugging jokes, bone stimulation, scrotum. I've done them all now.
2: Well, yes, you have.
0: And there was another one that came right up in the brain. And I said, no, don't do it.
2: You're done.
0: I'm like, I'm just going to stop. I'm just going to stop right here.
2: Because we've got
0: little
2: a
0: niblet.
2: We got a lot more Nick talk to get to.
0: Yes, we do. Of course, with game two. Rami, are you guys going to a watch party? Well, I guess tonight. No, I'm
6: going to my parents. Tonight,
0: yes,
6: so.
0: But would you go? Let's say game five watch party. You going to that?
6: Maybe it really depends if they're up 3-1.
0: Yeah.
6: Then possibly.
0: You would go out there in the streets of New York with the Knicks on the road with them about to clinch a championship. You think you'd be out there?
6: Well, I like to watch the games either with my father or with people who I know are big Knicks fans. And that's why being at the game is different. But what I found at the last watch party, and maybe this is different because it's the finals, but at the Sixers watch party, it was a lot of like families and just people who were there for something to do. It wasn't big Knicks fans, so I didn't really enjoy that. But I feel like for the finals, that would be a little bit different.
2: I mean, do you ever pinch yourself that you actually have the job that you have and this team that you root for more than any other team is in the midst of this?
6: What's crazy is the day before I started with you guys full time is what I said to everyone. The idea that the first time essentially in my life that they've gone to the finals was the night before I started on the show I grew up listening to. Like, yeah, that, of course. I'm incredibly appreciative.
0: Not enough.
2: Yeah.
0: God.
2: Incredibly
0: you asked.
2: Yeah,
7: it's so great. It can't be a dream come true.
2: It is. You said it a million times.
6: Yeah, I can't wait to find the tapes from your first show.
2: Yeah, yeah. I mean, how many times have you said it?
7: It's the first time in my lifetime.
6: Yeah, you know what? I'll pull it up. I can see that on YouTube.
2: Yeah, 100% you can.
0: Right. But I'm the host.
6: It's different.
2: Oh, okay.
0: My dream never came true on that side. And I've been
6: you're working with Joe and Evan.
0: I'm kidding, of course. I was just playing the role of Boomer there because Boomer was getting sentimental, and that's weird. So I had to even it out.
2: How was I getting sentimental? I was just asking does he realize that how lucky
0: you were going down the sentimental road? And did you ever think that in your lifetime with your dream job? So if I did something like that, you'd be like, shut up, losers who can't just do your job. Send you out of here as quick as you got in here.
5: Act like you've been here.
0: Yeah, act like you've been here before.
6: Yeah.
0: Wuss bag.
2: Well, you guys are a little bit different. He's a little bit younger and needs a little bit more tender, loving care. Just
0: you Gen Z. Right. So I just had to even it out. I mean, obviously, I'm happy to hear that, and it is really, really cool.
2: I mean, we've been on him for like 2 weeks now.
0: Are you a bigger Knicks fan than you are a Jets fan?
6: Yes.
0: Okay.
6: I'll tell you why, and this is, again, sorry to get sentimental, but the team my father cares about the most is the Knicks, and that's he made me a Knicks sports fan, and we still talk about sports. So we talk about them like we called each other during the game the other night.
2: I know what he should do for his dad. Father's Day is coming up.
0: Yeah.
6: I would have got him an NBA Cup shirt.
2: No. Chef IQ.
0: Oh, yeah. Smart meat thermometer. By the way, you know Romney's dad is younger than Al?
2: Yes, I do know that, which is crazy.
0: That is, yeah. It's a little odd. He's only, what? How old's your dad again?
6: I think he's 54, so 2 years.
0: Yeah, yeah, I mean, he's 10 years. He's only 10 years older than me. What was the year you were born?
6: 97.
0: Okay,
2: that's crazy.
0: Yeah, that's not that bad. I thought I was going to say like 2002 or something. That would have been a problem. All right, we're Gio on the Fan at CBS Sports Network. 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
9: 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We have a crash and a closure in New Jersey. This is the northbound side of 1 and 9. coming into Route 22 in Newark. There's an overturned vehicle involved, and all lanes are subject to closure. You can try a 27 or the New Jersey Turnpike instead. Going from New Jersey into New York, well, we're only at about 15 to 20 for the inbound upper and lower levels for the GWB, about 25 at the Lincoln, but up to 35 for the Holland Tunnel if you are coming in from Pulaski Skyway. If you're coming in from the New Jersey Turnpike approach, that'll be about 25 to 30 minutes. Over to Long Island, we have got delays on the eastbound side of the Southern State. They begin at Eagle Avenue and extend out to Meadowbrook Parkway. The culprit in this case is a crash blocking the lane. You can try Sunrise Highway if you're along the North Shore. You'll be doing just fine on the LIE and on the Northern State. 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
0: Hi, Boomer and Geo on the Fan and CBS Sports Network. Something I just thought of was, you know, we just heard John Stark's Kia, and there's the Charles Smith with Positive Tommy, Lou Gower, and you see these guys who even didn't have great careers as Knicks, like Stephon Marbury, and, you know, Latrell Sprewell was on some good teams. He was a good Knick. Allen Houston was a great Knick. But do those guys, if this team wins a championship, like, go down a step? And, like, they're not as revered. Now, Ewing will be revered. His number's in the rafters.

0: is fine. But some of these ancillary guys, like,
1: I don't think so. I think those guys are always appreciated by the fan bases that rooted for them. Yeah. I do. I believe that. Just like my group of, you know, teenagers, you know, we loved Walt Clyde Frazier.
0: Well, you won a championship.
1: Yeah, I know. We won a couple championships.
0: I'm talking about, you know, a different, like, that we were celebrating guys who hadn't won for so long were just on good teams.
1: Yeah.
0: If this Knicks team wins and these guys are celebrated as champions, and I think some of those guys take a step back.
1: Well, I think in the eyes
0: of all of a sudden, Marcus Camby's not so cool.
1: Yeah, but the younger fan will feel that way. You know, you see that jersey that we have hanging over there. Rod Gilbert never won a Stanley Cup for a Ranger, but, you know, Mr. Ranger, one of the greatest Rangers of all time, and I'll never forget that. And I don't forget that because, you know, Mark Messier led the team to a championship.
0: Yeah, but I think that's more like the Ewing comparison, where I said Ewing will never be forgotten, name in the rafters, the whole thing, number in the rafters.
1: Okay.
0: I'm talking about some of these other guys. These, like I already said, like, you know, Marcus Camby or even Amari Stoudemire.
2: Knicks, not the greatest Knicks.
0: Yeah, but got pumped up because the franchise had been so terrible for so long. I mean, I never understood why Bernard King wasn't celebrated more than he was. I mean, these guys, these more recent guys got celebrated more than Bernard King did, which was odd to me. But, yeah, I'm just having these visions now of what's going to happen.
1: You know, the other thing I think about is, like, when did, you know, Jim Dolan actually take over the team? Like, he was not a part of the team back in 94.
0: Mm-hmm.
1: It wasn't until, like, 99 that he took over. And, you know, so he really didn't have a connection to all those guys. Like, he wasn't, like, the owner for all those guys.
0: Yeah.
1: Like, you know, how the Steinbrenner family has owned the Yankees for all these years. And all those guys that went through after all the great years of yesteryear, if you will.
0: Yeah.
1: They all are celebrated because the Yankee ownership is still the same. They still have the connection.
0: And I got to tell you, man, like, all respect in the world to Charles Oakley in a Knicks uniform. But he's just got to shut up and guys have to stop giving him the platform right now. It's ridiculous. I think it's borderline media criminality to give him a platform right now with what's going on with the Knicks and to just put his ass on your podcast or whatever so he can rip the owner and rip Patrick Ewing for not having his back. Now's not the time. All right. Now is not the time. We went through this garbage for years and years and years and years and years and negativity. Everything is perfect. And I got to hear Charles Oakley on everybody's stupid-ass podcast and then gets posted on TMZ Sports when he calls Jim Dolan all these names and says Patrick Ewing's not his friend anymore. Shut up. Charles, go and I know he's like a chef now. Go and cook some stuff. Zip your lips. Go on your stupid reality show, whatever the hell you do, and stay away from the Knicks now. All right? Enough. Enough! And it's not even his fault as much as the people that are keep putting him on their podcasts. I don't want to hear that crap anymore. Got any Oakley cuts over there?
2: I was guessing you're going to lead with it. No. But, you know, it's funny you say he's a professional chef. You see Ricky Williams, you see with Barstool with John Gruden, he's a professional astronomer now.
0: Ricky Williams is?
2: Yeah.
0: He's always been a weird guy. Different, you know, out there.
1: That kind of fits, though, when you think about it.
2: I suppose. I mean, hey, whatever. Hey,
1: he's a very thoughtful guy, deep-thinking guy.
0: Now, we're talking about astronomy, not astrology.
2: Could be that.
1: Because astrology,
2: I thought he said professional astronomer.
0: Now, an astronomer is that's a cool thing. Astrology is that, you know, weird ass, like what that woman calls up from California.
2: Boy, I thought he said astronomer. Now you got me.
3: It's astrology.
2: It is. Yeah. Oh, well, that's.
1: Oh, God.
2: Yeah. All right, never mind. That's I thought it was pretty cool. I'm like, that's it.
0: Yeah, I mean, if he's talking about the stars and the planets and the gases.
1: Maybe he's going to go work for Elon Musk or something. Yeah.
2: What do you think? He's got one of those cheesy buildings with the bright neon sign, $5 to read your palm?
0: Yeah. Tarot cards, all that stuff. Yeah, smoke weed and we'll read your tarot cards and your lifeline and your palms.
2: Like, isn't that, I don't know, people that really believe in that stuff.
1: So wait a minute.
2: Ricky Williams is a professional.
1: What was he doing with John Gruden? I mean, reading his like astrology?
2: No, it was an interview. I think on Barstool. Okay. The two of them were sitting down having a conversation. It was right after Charles Oakley left.
3: He's got a whole website where you can book your sessions and all that stuff. A lot going on.
2: Where is it based? In Miami?
3: Looks like it's all on the internet.
1: I'm just reading about him right now. His interest in holistic health and astrology. I didn't know this.
0: Holistic health sounds great.
2: That's fine. Yeah. How much does it say how much a session is?
3: No, and I keep clicking through. I've picked the date. I've picked the time, and it still isn't telling me yet how much until I sign up.
2: Ah.
3: Oh, your email address.
1: Yeah.
2: He's probably just selling email addresses.
0: Yeah. I mean, it's like, you know, the you're a Taurus, you're a this, you're a Gemini, you're a Sagittarius, you're... I mean, people only align with that stuff if it makes sense with their personality, but it doesn't if it doesn't, you know?
2: Yeah, I would agree.
0: Like, what was Charles Manson? What was his sign? You know what I mean?
2: Thankfully, I don't know.
0: You're like, go ahead, Al.
3: Your very first session with Ricky is $500.
2: Whoa. Everybody
3: minutes.
2: That complains about them being greedy is a greedy pig themselves.
0: Wait a second.
3: It's a deep dive into your chart.
2: $500.
1: Would Ricky do like a, I don't know,

0: So, like, yes, to answer your question.
1: Yes, okay.
0: I thought about it that way, but nothing really else. Have you?
2: Yeah, so I'm a Virgo, and it's anal retentive, all these, you know, all those crazy things. Yep.
3: Oh, you got anal retention, huh?
2: Yeah, I don't really know what that... I mean, I know what that means. I don't know why they use the word anal. Like, why is that?
1: That's true. Let me you know. What do you use the word anal?
2: I'm a Virgo.
1: Virgo sign. Virgo personality. Let's see.
0: Analytical, practical, highly detail-oriented.
2: Critical of others.
0: Right. Critical of others with no solution.
3: Oh, man. Are you a perfectionist?
2: I expect others to be.
3: Oh, here's a good one. Concerned with rules, order, and control.
2: Yes, that I
3: that
2: like.
3: That is definitely you.
0: In the workplace, Virgos are the MVPs. They excel at managing complex tasks, optimizing broken systems, and keeping everyone organized. I think that works. I mean, you're not fixing the broken system here, but you're on top of it, finding the people that need to.
3: You're a perfectionist, you're meticulous, you're highly detail-oriented, you're particular, and you're fastidious. Mm. There you go.
2: Definitely fastidious.
3: Yeah, Mr. Fastidia.
0: Virgos are the steadfast go-to friends who will eagerly help you untangle life's messes. They are incredibly loyal and patient, often willing to give you second chances.
3: What are we at, the Westminster Dog Show? That's what it sounds like.
0: Oh, boy. Yeah, I know, right? It does sound like, yeah, lopso-opsos are. Caring dogs, children, great with children. All right, Jerry, what do you have over there for us?
4: 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We've heard a lot of the Knicks Spurs sound already, so I did go back to... I'll give you guys some props. I went back to July 3rd when it was official that the Knicks hired Mike Brown to get your guys' take on this. Not bad. Actually, pretty good. First, this was Gio's take.
0: The things that I really love about it is the experience. I mean, and we're talking top-level NBA pressure experience that he has.
3: Yeah.
0: So when we ask for that in a situation like this, we don't want a first-time head coach. When we ask for that for the Jets, and we didn't want a first-time head coach here, this is the type of guy that you want.
4: And then you compared him to Joe Torre taking over for Buck Showalter.
0: No, I didn't.
4: Yes, you did.
0: Then?
4: You said this could be like Joe Torre, because both of you were very confused, not confused, but you didn't think Thibodeau should have been fired.
0: Yeah.
4: You kind of understood going in a different direction, but didn't understand why they fired him. And then you said maybe they're thinking a Joe Torre, Buck Showalter type of comparison.
0: See, that's come up. So that's come up now. I didn't think back then I had that.
4: Yeah,
0: take.
4: Look at that. This was the day after. And then Boomer, I thought your take was pretty good too.
3: Am I overly elated about this, like I was about Mike Sullivan coming to the Rangers? No, I'm not. I mean, I'm just what I am is like, let's see what he can do. I'm not against it,
4: and it's worked out very well. And I think a lot of people felt that way. Like, okay, Mike Brown. All right, let's give him a chance.
3: I remember, but what's the caller that was calling in that wanted to get rid of Tibbs?
0: Oh, I forget his name.
3: That guy was all over it, and for different reasons. And maybe now those reasons have manifested themselves, and we've watched this team grow into the team that has become, both offensively and defensively. And there's only one different voice in that room, and that is the head coach.
0: Mm-hmm.
3: And you got to give the head coach credit where credit is due. And then he certainly deserves to take a bow, especially if they can win, because he's gotten them farther than they went last year.
0: Yeah, which was his goal.
3: Now the goal has been
0: reorganized.
4: It seems like they're a freight train right now.
3: I go back to I told Gio this a couple months ago. I went out to dinner with Danny Ferry, who's a part of the Spurs system still. He's in the front office. I guess he's an area scout and things of that nature. And I asked him straight up about Mike Brown, because he knew Mike Brown because he was the GM in Cleveland when Mike was his coach there. Dan Gilbert says to Danny Ferry, I want you to fire him. He goes, I don't want to fire him. We want to keep him. And they ended up firing him, and then Danny Ferry ended up quitting because of that.
4: Hmm. Interesting. Well, game two tonight in San Antonio between the Knicks and the Spurs, yes.
0: I'd like to say, because game two is coming up, it's the player to bank on, brought to you by California Cryobank. Help make families possible. Become a donor with the world's number one sperm bank. The player I'm going to bank on is a man who was all over the place, not a lot of points, ton of rebounds, ton of energy. He got into some foul trouble. He's going to make that impact again. Josh Hart is my player to bank on.
3: Well, the guy I'm always going to bank on is the leader, and that's Jalen Brunson. And I am so sick and tired of hearing this one word put in front of game one. They didn't steal anything.

0: They went in there and they imposed their will on the San Antonio Spurs in front of their fans. And what I love about imposing your will is that you expect to win when you step on that court, and I expect to see that again tonight.
1: Meantime, tonight, Yankees, Red Sox, no Aaron Judge for at least 6 weeks and likely more than that because of a stress fracture in his rib. Imaging done 4 to 6 weeks from now. Ryan Weathers, Sonny Gray, the starters coming up tonight on The Fan. The Mets are in San Diego to play the Padres later tonight. It'll be Christian Scott making the start for New York. In Arizona, scary scene, Diamondbacks and Dodgers.
2: That's fair. Vargas, the race is on. And look out.
3: Oh, my.
2: They're both down.
1: Wow. Yeah, ugly-looking collision there between Ildemaro Vargas and Max Muncy, who hit the ground ball. They get to the bag at the same time. Here was Dave Roberts. Yes.
4: It was pretty violent, and I think that, you know, from the tests that we did, sore nose, hit his nose, there was some blood on his nose.
1: The hardest part was the head-to-head with the helmet going into Vargas's head. The Diamondbacks actually wound up winning the game on a ninth inning home run by Ketel Marte, but a pretty wild scene there.
0: It was a wild scene, and I'll tell you, an even wilder scene was Braden McNabb taking a puck to the nose.
2: Gehler's a drive, and that one hurt McNabb, who's still on his knees and grabbing at his face. Apparently, he took it in the face. And he is going right to their locker room.
0: Did you? I don't know if you saw this.
1: It's hideous.
0: It's an 87-mile-an-hour slap shot. He's standing in front of his own net defending. Gets hit right where the visor hits his nose. So it looks like it hit him under the nose. He goes down, grabs his face, gets up, and goes skating off the ice.
1: I don't know how this doesn't happen more with the way these guys try and screen shots to screen the goalie.
0: And the amazing thing to me, well, I fully expect him he's going to be back. I bet you he has a broken nose. But I think he'll be back for game four, three, believe it or not.
1: Unless he's got some sort of a broken jaw or
0: fat. He may have, but listen.
1: Yeah, I know.
0: Just like Mitchell Robinson playing with a surgically repaired fifth metatarsal bone. This guy, I mean, like he didn't lay there. He wasn't looking, waiting for anybody.
5: He did come out of the game, though.
1: Wow. Oh, my God. You want to go hit him in the face with a puck?
0: Yeah. You know, wait a minute.
5: I'm not a hockey player. I'm just saying we always say the hockey players.
6: They're so tough. Yeah, they'd never really come tough. Out if they got this injury. Yeah, they'd never leave the game.
5: Happened to a hockey
1: How
5: player.
1: How about instead we have Matt come in Monday and just pummel him?
0: Yeah, maybe I'll have my son-in-law come in and just pummel you in the corner over here. We'd throw you off the sponge.
5: Why don't you bring that young punk Schaefer in here?
1: The Hurricanes did beat the Golden Knights in overtime by the score of 4-3. Seth Jarvis with the game winner. Game 3 tomorrow night in Las Vegas. All right, moment of the day. Earlier, we were talking about an auction for courtside seats for Game 3 of the Knicks Spurs at the Garden going for right now $500,000. Tickets in the upper deck going for $7,000. You realize what we're talking about?
6: Yeah.
1: For a 2-hour and 15-minute basketball game. There's people out there that can't afford to buy a townhouse.
0: So there'll be a sound
6: like Bernie Sanders over there.
1: No, exactly. I think it's great if you got the money. It's just nuts the numbers we're talking about.
0: I'm just trying to think what the actual write-off for the donation will be, depending on what the tickets actually go for. So you have to minus that compared to what you're paying, and then whatever's left over is what you write off, but who cares?
6: Imagine if they show on the broadcast, here are the two people that ended up winning the auction for $500,000 to sit in Celebrity Row, and it's Eddie and his wife.
1: It's amazing.
7: Been sitting on this fat wad of cash for years. Could have retired 10 years ago, losers.
1: There you go. Moment of the day. Hit him straight. Enjoy the weekend.
0: Could you imagine if they both were wearing your Shorehaven Wealth Management t-shirts?
7: Yeah, right. Hello, Mr. Chalamet. Ooh, the boobies on you. Got a girlfriend. Very supple. I met Eddie Scazzeri from the Boom Geo Show. I don't know if you ever listened.
6: All right, Jerry, we will see you next week. It's Boomer and Geo coming to you live for the Bill Ford Tough Studio. WFAN and Corona are throwing a watch party tonight as New York takes on San Antonio for Game 2 of the Finals. 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
9: 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We have a crash and a closure in Newark, and this report is sponsored by the Rothenberg Law Firm. This is on the northbound side of Route 109 at Route 22 in Newark. It's an overturned vehicle. All lanes are blocked. You can go with the New Jersey Turnpike instead. Also getting from New Jersey into New York, we're at about 30 minutes for the inbound side of the Holland Tunnel from Pulaski Skyway, and about 20 from the Turnpike approach. The Lincoln, 15 to 20. GWB is about 15. And also at the Bronxbound side of the Whitestone Bridge, we have delays. The northbound side of Whitestone Expressway backed up into 20th Avenue with report of a crash. And on the Bruckner northbound side, just past Hunts Point Avenue, we've got the left lane blocked with an accident. 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
6: With Boomer and Geo.
7: You know, sometimes I'm scrolling through stuff at night and I wake up in the morning. I'm like, did I really see that or was that in a dream? And I remember this on this Feel Good Summer Friday. So I remember this video that I saw and it wasn't a dream. It's something that really happened. And the reason why I was like, was this a dream? Is it just doesn't seem like the proper reaction from a player involved in a losing game when your team is 9 games under .500 and you're having a terrible season. Now, for me, this is hilarious. I enjoyed every bit of it, and this guy seems awesome. But I wonder if Red Sox fans are laughing with Peyton Toll. Now, Peyton Toll.
8: Now,
7: is,
8: when did this happen? This might have been the game they won.
7: Oh, okay. This might have been the game they won. I thought it was last night.
8: No, I think it's a game they won.
7: Okay, all right. That makes more sense.
8: And he was a starting pitcher.
7: All right, that makes more sense then. Okay, so they win 8-1. That's why this is going on. They're still having a miserable season, but this is when they won 8-1 the previous night.
8: And he pitched good.
7: Okay, so he's up there and he's answering questions about it. This is what happened. He is on the mound. He's a lefty. He's number 70. He's got a funny-looking mustache. He's just like...
8: Big belly.
7: He's like a throwback player. And there's a runner on first that takes off. He starts going to first to throw the ball, and then all of a sudden turns to home and lazily throws the ball
8: over the catcher's head.
7: Over the catcher's head. So, explaining that again, steps off the rubber, does a half fake to first, then just turns around lazily and just lollipops the ball over the catcher's head. I've never seen anything like it. So, after the game, he's asked about it, and this is his explanation.
9: Something did happen there. I wish I could tell you. there was no brain there. We're in a groove with the windup. Let's go back to it. You know, I haven't had a balk this year, so I thought this is the perfect time for it. I was in disbelief at myself. Creates good TV, I guess. I don't know.
7: How great is that? Creates good TV, I guess.
8: Yeah. Oh, he's going to be a lovable guy, that's for sure.
7: Oh, my God, it was awesome. I wish I could tell you. And he like, clasped his hands over his face. And oh, God, what a treasure, huh?
8: Yeah, so he's got a 2.28 ERA.
7: Yes, he's one of the only bright spots of what's going on there in Boston.
8: 6'6", 250 pounds. Oh, he weighs more than that.
7: Yeah, oh, 100%. He's got the mustache.
8: Yeah. He's got the whole goofy personality.
7: Oklahoma.
8: I mean, kind of a great way to answer a question. But, you know, if you would have done that, had they lost or something would have come out of that balk other than what happened, then I don't necessarily know that he would have answered it the way he did. Because he actually pitched very well, didn't give up any earned runs, and he went, I think, either six or seven innings in this game.
7: Yeah, so that's my mistake. I thought it was from a couple of nights ago, not the game that they just lost. So it does make a little more sense that he's up there having fun and laughing about it. And good thing that, I mean, there's so many, listen, I know that we get on guys for not saying things and saying things, but there's so many people who would not laugh at themselves in that situation, even in a win.
8: Yeah.
7: You know? Like, even in a win, they're just like, I don't know what I was thinking. You know, obviously, I just want to go over to first, and he ended up going home. I know that's a balk. You know, just had a little bit of a tough, you know, inning there, but ended up working out okay. We were able to win the game. Like, that's what most guys would say. He's like, oh, I don't know.
8: My brain locked up.
7: I got no brain there. Wish I could tell you.
8: We did more personalities like that.
7: Yeah.
8: That is a throwback. But that's also, you know, it's a guy from Oklahoma, man. It's a big lefty, and... Yeah, he reminds me of David Wells.
7: Yeah, but David Wells also goofy, but like he also would get angry though. Like he was, you know.
8: I'm sure this guy has his moments where he's angry, but David Wells also would laugh like this at himself after a game too.
7: Gout.com, David Wells.
8: Yes.
7: Remember old Gout.com with you guys back in the day?
8: Oh yeah, we remember Gout.com. How could I forget?
7: Gout.com. All right. Prediction for tonight. I'm not going to get off of my original prediction because that's kind of lame if I did.
8: Yeah.
7: You know, so I said Knicks would split in San Antonio. So that means that I have to predict, unfortunately, that they lose tonight. I think they win both at the Garden, lose game five, win the championship in six. So if they win this game, it'll be amazing. But I'll end up picking the Spurs. I think it'll be a close game. They won't cover the Spurs. Maybe a 3-point win, something like that, unfortunately. But, of course, you know. I'll be rooting like hell for them.
8: There are moments that teams come together and they go on runs, whether it be during the regular season or be it during the playoffs. And the Knicks are in a special spot right now. I wish I was personally a part of that, being where they are collectively as a group, as athletes. I think they win. I really do. I think they're going to come out and just going to shove it down everybody's throat because they've been listening now for a day and a half about how they stole game one and how all they have to do is play a little bit better and maybe Dylan Harper plays in the fourth quarter. Forget that. This is a steely-eyed group, and they're led by a great leader, and that's why he's my guy to bank on, Jalen Brunson.
7: Did you pick up the sweep before the series or picked up at five? I don't even remember now.
8: No, I think I said 6-2. But
7: no, I think you said five.
8: Five?
7: Yeah, it was five. It was either four or five, so five.
8: I thought I said a soft six or something like that. What'd I say?
6: You said soft six for last round. This was a five.
8: Oh, this is a five. Okay.
7: Soft six.
6: Soft six was fun. Yeah,
8: whatever.
7: I feel like a soft six is how you describe somebody at a bar. You know, both men describing women and women
8: soft
7: describing
8: six,
7: men.
8: Yeah.
7: That's soft six over
8: That's
7: there.
8: That's a soft six, yeah.
7: All right.
8: What are you?
6: Me?
8: Yeah.
6: Very little tugging.
7: You're right. I'm a hard two.
8: In many ways.
7: Yeah.
6: You got a Ford for the Sports Minute here?
8: Is I that do what we not. Have? Yeah, what we can say is from your local Ford stores. There you go.
7: Okay.
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11: 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The Texas Longhorns are national champions once again, defeating Texas Tech 4-1 last night to sweep the Women's College World Series final. Caden Henry launched a massive solo homer while tournament MVP Tegan Cavan shut the door with five straight strikeouts in relief. I'm Drake Toll.
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0: Work. Let's go, Knicks. Have an amazing weekend. We will talk to you on Monday morning.
1: Have a great weekend, everybody. 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As always, New York says.
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2: Yeah, hot sauce. 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
5: Yo, it's a summer Friday, even though it's technically not summer, it feels like it. And it is getting hot in here. The New York Knicks with a chance to take a commanding 2-0 lead tonight in Texas. We got a lot of Knicks talk, including I listen more and more to the Spurs and the Knicks both talk individually. The more you hear them talk, the more you should be confident that the Knicks are going to win this series. We'll explain that as the show rolls on. A lot of Knicks talk will get you set. Game 2 tonight, of course, down in Texas. But late last night, maybe after you went to sleep, we got the diagnosis on Aaron Judge. And yesterday was a very stressful day because throughout the day, there were reports based on who Judge was meeting with doctor-wise that there was a real threat that this was going to be thoracic outlet syndrome, which a caller brought up 2 days ago.
6: Right.
5: And we were like, is that really a thing?
6: Mean, maybe.
5: Maybe, I guess.
6: It feels like it's coming out of nowhere, but it's not quite thoracic outlet syndrome, but it is something similar in that he has a stress fracture in his right upper rib. Now, that rib is up near your collarbone, so it feels like your ribs are down here where your belly is. It actually goes all the way up to your collarbone. And so that's why he's getting shoulder pain. And the problem with a stress fracture is that you can't really determine when it's going to heal. Like some guys heal fast, some guys heal slow, and you don't know. It's why when you get the prognosis, it's 4 to 6 weeks, and then reevaluate.
5: Right. So it doesn't mean he's back in 4 to 6 weeks. It means we're going to reevaluate this, and just based on his body, it may have healed, it may not heal. It was weird last night because I can't say it was good news, because it's not, as we'll go through, the uncertainty of an injury like this, but it's obviously not the worst news, because the worst news would have been thoracic outlet syndrome, which could really cause the end of your career. Like, it's serious business, and it would have ended his season. And so the Yankee fan would have been dealing with a very different reality today if they were just put out of their misery with thoracic outlet syndrome, which is very serious, and he would have needed surgery, and we weren't going to see him again this season. So I guess based on that possibility, when you got the news last night or earlier this morning, your reaction as a Yankee fan could be like, okay, it's not as bad as that, but it's also not good because of what you just laid out. Like, he is shut down for 4 to 6 weeks. All right, well, let's do the math. What's 4 to 6 weeks from today? That means he will be reevaluated between July 2nd and July 16th. So that's the 4 to 6 week window.
6: Right.
5: Then they're going to image him again and see if it's healed. If it's healed, which is the best case scenario, maybe he then starts baseball activities. In the best case scenario, if he then starts baseball activities, starts to swing a bat, starts to throw a baseball, goes on a rehab assignment, you're probably still looking at another month. So the best case scenario is August.
6: August. Mid-August.
5: If he's not healed, now you're talking later than that, which could mean the season, which is why they're not out of the woods yet. It just isn't as bad as what it could have been.
6: Yeah. No, I think the diagnosis is positive because it gives you that mentality that we always have with Giancarlo Stanton. You know, get hurt at some point, soft tissue, nothing terminal. It's not going to miss the season. We know you're going to be back and you're going to rake for us in October. That's the Giancarlo Stanton mentality. And now with Aaron Judge, you almost have to start thinking like that. You almost have to start thinking, how do we stay afloat? Who replaces his production? Nobody's going to fully replace it, but what combination of guys, whether it's Spencer Jones coming up, I know Jason Dominguez is starting his rehab assignment down in AAA, or maybe in AA, I don't even know.
7: Yeah, today,
6: actually, with his shoulder injury, is it Ahmad Rosario can play right field? Max Schumann has been out there as well. So it's like, who can collectively replace him until he gets right and then he comes back healthy, hopefully refreshed, and rakes for you in the postseason? That's, unfortunately, the mentality you got to start thinking about with Aaron Judge.
5: Right, yeah, now. Yeah. You have to have, and I use this mentality a lot when guys get hurt, you have to forget they exist. Yes. I've done that with Francisco Lindor in the Mets, and then wake me up when he's close, and then you could factor him into the cavalry coming back.
6: By the way, is he close?
5: Well, I don't know. And I forgot about him. I take my own advice when I say that. You have to do that with Aaron Judge. Now, here's the good news. If this was 2023, because it happened in 2023, you're screwed.
6: Yeah.
5: Because Aaron Judge, and I remember saying this at the time, was the most valuable of valuable players. The Yankees relied on Aaron Judge to a point and a level like I've never seen before in baseball. Baseball's not a one-man sport. This is not the NBA. This is not the equivalent of Wemby going down tonight for San Antonio,
6: right,
5: or Jalen Brunson going down for the Knicks. In baseball, you can win sometimes without your best player. Ask the Braves when they won a championship without Ronald Acuna Jr. But Aaron Judge, during that 22, 23, 24 run, was so far and away. I'll take out 24 because of Soto, but yeah. 22 and 23 run was the most valuable of valuable players. And so losing him was a death sentence. And I put this stat out yesterday. I sent it over to Big Mac the other day as well. How have the Yankees fared without Aaron Judge? It's a fair question. So far this year, they're 1-2, not much of a sample size.
6: Right.
5: In 2025, 5-6. Not a big sample size, but not great. 2024, very small sample size, 2-2. They also had Soto. The year before that, 2023, they were 25-33. Mm-hmm. They were a bad team. 8 games under .500 ain't good. You go back further, again, smaller sample sizes, 3-6 and 9-9. They have struggled without Aaron Judge, and it makes complete sense because he was and has been the most valuable of valuable players. The good news I come to you with is twofold. Number one, and don't take this as an insult, the American League sucks. The Rays have lost 8 out of 10. Who knows how good they truly are?
6: Right. What are they, half a game now above the Yankees?
5: Yeah. Like, the Yankees play 500 baseball till August. They're probably still in a playoff spot. In fact, I'll take it a step further. If the Yankees play 500 baseball the rest of this season, there's a really good chance they make the playoffs anyway.
6: Mm-hmm.
5: 500.
6: I mean, hell, they could win the division.
5: I wouldn't fully bet on that, but sure. I'm just saying.
6: No. It's not like Boston is acquitting themselves, or I guess Baltimore is playing a little bit better, but the Rays have started to falter. The Blue Jays are kind of still hanging around, but none of them feel threatening.
5: You know why you may be right about that? If the Yankees played 500 ball the rest of the season, they'd win 87 games. And I think 87 games to win the American League East, mm-hmm, is possible. I wouldn't bet on it, but it's possible. So number one, the league sucks. That's a good thing.
6: Yes.
5: Number two, and this is the most important part, your supporting cast is far better than what it was 3 years ago when Aaron Judge went down.
7: We think it is.
5: No. It is.
7: We'll see.
5: No, it is. You want me to give you numbers?
7: You could give me all the numbers you want. We'll see. Aaron Judge has been in that lineup.
5: Okay.
7: With those guys.
5: No. Forget numbers. I'll give you human beings' names, and then you can decide for yourselves. In 2023, who was their second-best offensive player? Stats back it up, but you just tell me. Who was their second-best offensive player?
7: Was it Anthony Rizzo?
5: It was not Anthony Rizzo.
7: Anthony Rizzo had
5: a 706 OPS. He sucked. He wasn't very good. Yeah, you could try again, though.
7: Dude, these years again have blended together.
5: I'll just tell you then. No, their second best player was Gleyber Torres. Torres hit 25 home runs, drove in 68 runs, had an 800 OPS.
6: That's not a high mountain.
5: And let me make this clear. He was far and away their second best hitter. After that, and again, it depends on what stat you want to look at, it probably was DJ LeMahieu, who hit 243 with a 718 OPS. That was their second best offensive player with Judge out. That's who we're talking about. Giancarlo Stanton that year hit 191 with a 695 OPS in 101 games. So I'll make this very clear for you. The New York Yankees, outside of Aaron Judge in 2023, dumpster fire. That's why they were 8 games under .500. And I'm not even getting into the pitching, because y'all know the pitching's good. How about this year's offense? What if I told you Aaron Judge hasn't even been their best offensive player?
6: No, it's been Ben Rice.
5: It's been either Ben Rice or Cody Bellinger.
6: Right.
5: There have been two guys.
6: And Goldie's been pretty damn good, too.
5: Not too bad. There are two guys, statistically, who have been pretty much better than Aaron Judge this season. So when we think about life without Aaron Judge and think about life without Aaron Judge 3 years ago and how it was a death sentence to their season, I cannot stress it enough. And again, haven't even talked about the pitching. You guys know that. Look at the lineup. Look at the lineup. So the Yankees are more than equipped to deal with this kind of brutal injury as compared to 2023. I've given you the names. I've given you the facts. I've given you the numbers. How do you retort that?
7: So I will just say this with all due respect, Evan. I agree with a lot of what you're saying, but I think you're looking at this from a different perspective. I don't believe that this is a death sentence to the Yankees the way it was the 2023 Yankees. I think a lot of the facts backing it up. But that's not what we should be looking at here. We shouldn't be looking at this on whether it's a death sentence to the Yankees to not have Aaron Judge. What we should be looking at this as, you mentioned the weak American League, you mentioned Ben Rice, Cody Bellinger, Jazz Chisholm. Obviously, two guys in Dominguez coming back eventually. Spencer Jones called up that Brian Cashman refused to trade the last couple of years. This is now a Brian Cashman team without its star.
8: They were pretty good.
7: As much as Aaron Judge has struggled, you pitched to an entire lineup differently when Aaron Judge is in it. There is quite literally no excuse for the New York Yankees missing Aaron Judge for perhaps 3 months this season to not win this American League East based on where they are now at the time Judge is leaving and based on where the roster is. If they do not win the American League East, I don't want to hear it's not as bad as it was in 2023. That is a malpractice failure in roster building by Brian Cashman. This team should be good enough to still go win and probably be the top seed in the American League this year. And if it is not, I am tired of hearing how great Brian Cashman is at his job. This is nut-cutting job.
6: You couldn't wait to go after Brian
7: Cashman,
6: could
7: you? Because it's the truth, Tiki, because this is the litmus test now.
6: Look, he put a good team together. He put a really good team together this year.
7: He did.
6: The pitching staff has been fantastic. Obviously, they've had some couple of bad outings, but that's neither here nor there. The lineup is fuller than it's ever been.
7: But now
6: you're actually getting some of the young guys that are coming up and playing. You find a Jose Caballero out of nowhere, it feels like, and he's such a contributor, whether he's got to play shortstop or third base. Well, hell, now he might even play some right field, right? I think Brian Cashman has put together a pretty damn good roster this year.
7: Again, I agree, but we all think that. Let's see if it's actually true without Aaron Judge. Let's see. Because if it's not, then again, this was all smoke and mirrors that Aaron Judge covers up a lot of flaws just by having a presence in there.
5: Aaron Judge covered up a lot of flaws over the last half decade.
7: Yes.
5: Those numbers and the Yankees' record basically proves that. I'm here to tell you that in 2026, as much as this sucks, and there's no sugarcoating that it sucks for Aaron Judge, it stinks for all of us. He's a great player. He's putting together and has authored some historical seasons. So it's terrible that the Yankee fan who pays top dollar to go to Yankee Stadium doesn't get to see Aaron Judge take four at-bats.
6: Right.
5: It's awful. I'm not trying to sugarcoat that, but you've got to move on because it's team sports. And when I look at this team, they are so far and away better equipped to deal with this than they did 3 years ago. Now, you want to put the hammer down on Brian Cashman and say, you better win the division. I don't know if they're going to win the division. I know they'll be a playoff team. And then what's really going to determine things, it's kind of like the Knicks. Let's bring it back to the New York Knickerbockers.
7: Always does.
5: How was their regular season? And does it matter?
6: Different sport, but yes.
5: It is, but it isn't. Because if the Yankees are healthy at the right time, and I don't know if Aaron Judge will be. That's the scary part about an injury like this. There's a lot of uncertainty. And then is he affected? Does he struggle? There's a million questions. But if Aaron Judge comes back, let's say in September, and Max Fried comes back, let's say in September, I believe the Yankees are well built enough to be in a playoff position by that time. And if those guys are healthy when it matters, then what the hell has changed between then and now? Or the pre-injury expectations. The Yankees would still be equipped to go on an October run that'll be determined by the same questions you had back in March.
7: Yes.
5: Is Aaron Judge going to show up in October?
6: Well, yeah, and you've got to believe that he is. At least that's how you have to start thinking about
5: it. He'll be fresh.
6: He'll be fresh. It's like a deadline trade acquisition.
5: Yeah, right.
6: After the trade deadline acquisition. And then Giancarlo Stanton also coming back. I'm not even going to say it because it'll sound ridiculous to say that they're better off to have him weather this now than obviously later in the season. But you know what I mean. This team should be equipped, and this is to Sean's point. It should be equipped to withstand this. Now they're playing differently. Obviously, Ben Rice is still going to probably hit 45 home runs this year, but they're not leading the league from this point on in home runs. They have to win differently.
5: I agree. Are they going to score as many runs without Aaron Judge? No. Are they going to win as many games without Aaron Judge? No. What I'm merely telling you is look at the roster, look at the performance. They are far and away better equipped to deal with this injury than they were 3 years ago.
7: Yes.
5: And I have every reason to believe in a weak American League with the roster that they have, this is still a playoff team. It is. It doesn't mean today and yesterday doesn't suck. Aaron Judge being out is it's bad news for everybody.
7: Right.
5: Nobody loves that. But this is not a death sentence. And if you take it as a death sentence, either you're just an incredibly negative fan or you're not looking at the facts. The facts are the Yankees relied on Aaron Judge in 23 and 22 at an insane level that honestly, as a baseball fan, I'd never seen before. Like when he won the MVP, to me, he was the most valuable of MVPs.
6: Right.
5: You know what I mean? Like he was the most, I think one of the arguments I made back then was he was the most valuable of MVPs maybe I've ever seen in the history of baseball, which is not only a compliment to Judge, but also an indictment on the rest of the roster.
6: Right.
5: Because I just went through it, what that roster was in 23 and go back to 22. That's not them anymore. Like Jazz Chisholm is pretty good.
8: Chisholm.
5: Cody Bellinger is really good. Ben Rice is having an MVP season. Those names I just mentioned, they weren't doing that 3 years ago.
6: Right.
5: They didn't have that 3 years ago. Again, their second best player in 2023 offensively was Gleyber Torres. Their next best offensive player was DJ LeMahieu, and he was already washed.
6: And I don't even remember what the pitching staff was, but it wasn't this.
5: Of course, and I didn't even mention that because you know why?
6: But that matters.
5: Of course it matters, and I think we all know that. And so it's not even worth saying.
6: But
5: it's the offense that you don't even realize, and that's why.
6: Well, I mean, it does matter when you're going to have days like we saw yesterday where the Yankees, while winning the game 2-1, and they got a pretty good start from Carlos Rodon, sometimes aren't going to score runs.
5: Sure.
6: They're going to win 2-1 or 3-2 or whatever the heck it's going to be. And they're not getting there by bludgeoning you to death by hitting 4 home runs in a game. They're going to have to do it playing smart baseball, being great on the fielding side of this thing, but also manufacturing runs. You heard this earlier on the morning show. You're hearing people talking about it now. The Yankees are going to have to start relying on small ball. I don't know if that's necessarily absolutely true, but they are going to have to win differently. And that's a fact without Aaron Judge.
5: No doubt.
7: Yeah, and I was just going to say, the bottom of the Yankee order, whether it's Austin Wells from the catching position, Ryan McMahon, yes, he has the big hit yesterday, and he's had his moments. Trent Grisham, who goes in and out of having his moments. Like, the bad of the Yankee lineup is as bad as 2023. The problem is they have more depth.
5: Well, that matters.
7: But my point is, most nights, to Tiki's point, this is still an offense that's going to score 1 to 2 runs a night. And that's not good enough in today's league. And that is the fingerprints of Brian Cashman.
5: I'm very confused by you. I think I've made my opinion very clear, which is this injury sucks, but the Yankees are far and away better equipped to deal with this than they were 3 years ago. It feels like your opinion is just crapping on Brian Cashman.
9: No, they were pretty
5: Basically, they better win or else Cashman sucks and I want him fired. Is that your overall
7: pretty
5: view?
7: Much. Here's the thing. I'm looking at this as an opportunity. I'm looking at this as an opportunity to end debate. It's a cracking knuckles moment. The American League, Evan, the steel lines had been talking about that tonight, sucks.
5: Oh, you agree with that?
7: It sucks.
5: You don't take that personal this time.
7: To me, that's a bigger argument than Brian Cashman's built a bigger team. But my point is, you mentioned 87 wins. I'm not looking to just skate by and figure this out and get in the playoffs. Home field, all that stuff still matters. The Yankees roster, if Brian Cashman did the job we thought he did, and we've discussed the reasons why, should still win the division. If they do not, circle this date and look back at Aaron Judge's injury and realize Brian Cashman is not worthy of this job.
5: So this is where I will disagree with you. When you lose your best player, and the Yankees have lost their best player for a significant amount of time.
6: Yeah.
5: It's not going to be 4 to 6 weeks. It's longer than that. How long is it? We're going to find out. I'm sure we'll do a guessing game at some point today to try to guess on when he comes back. When you lose your best player, my bar has now been moved to, can I just get through the regular season where I'm in the playoffs? Like, yeah, I know we've talked a lot, Teak, about winning the division and being the number one seed and how it's kind of been the history of the Aaron Boone era that when they have home field advantage, they win 100% of the time. When they don't, it's more of a struggle. And yeah, so I understand the value of that, but I'm also being realistic to say, when I lose my best player, just get me to the playoffs and hopefully I'm healthy at the right time and I get hot at the right time. I don't look at it as if the Yankees don't win the division now without Aaron Judge for 2 months, boy, that Brian Cashman's a moron. Get rid of him. I think that's extreme.
6: Yeah.
5: I'm looking at surviving it and making the postseason. And then if I'm healthy at the right time, the way the Knicks are healthy at the right time, the way they're clicking at the right time, then who cares about that other stuff?
6: Aren't you like over the Brian Cashman hate? Aren't you over that?
7: I'm trying to be over it. So why
6: bring it up today? Why bring it up today when Aaron Judge is the biggest issue? You couldn't wait to go after Brian Cashman.
7: Because I'm not a hypocrite. You bring it up today because if you bring it up and the next 3 months go bad, then it looks back on, well, why didn't you bring this up when Judge went down? I'm bringing it up because I want to be wrong. I want this to prevail, and I want everybody to point back at this date and go, see, Sean, Cashman spiked it in your face. Look at the team he put together. I am putting the alarm bells off.
6: You're such a weird fan.
7: We're talking about the Tampa Bay Rays, the under 500 Jays. The Yankees, without Aaron Judge, have spent more than enough money and held on to more than enough prospects than past years when they didn't make trades to amplify those teams, that those guys as a core should be enough to win this freaking division and be the top seed in the American League without Aaron Judge. I'll be damned. And if they don't, I don't want to hear, well, they were the sixth seed. What'd you expect? Judge got hurt. What I expected was to go win the damn division.
6: Mm.
1: Suck it!
5: We'll get to your calls next. 888-808-1019. And Knick fans, there's a lot of good coming out of the last 24 hours, including a feud in San Antonio that could derail the Spurs before this series even really gets heated. We'll get into that issue coming up and your calls on Judge on the Knicks, 888-808-1019. It is time for the Yankee Turning Point of the Game. The first call to correctly identify yesterday's turning point at 866-540-WFAN. 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
9: Maracana, extra time, Germany versus Argentina. Lionel Messi chasing the ghost of Maradona had carried Argentina here. Now he was running on fumes. Andre Schürrle drove down the left, swung it across. Mario Götze, 22 years old, just brought on, chested it down with his left, volleyed it across his body with his right. Goalkeeper Sergio Romero couldn't reach it. Germany 1, Argentina 0. Coach Yogi Löw told Götze before sending him on, show the world you're better than Messi. Germany, world champion for the fourth time, the first European nation to win in the Americas. Götze became immortal. Football is a few seconds sometimes.
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18: 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Last night, the Carolina Hurricanes came back from 2-0 down late in the third period to win 4-3 in overtime, even the Stanley Cup final a game apiece. Yankees salvaged game three of their series with the Guardians with a 2-1 win, and it was Carlos Rodon's best start of the season. The news, though, continues to be that Aaron Judge will get re-imaging in 4 to 6 weeks with a stress fracture.
19: Tell me if you think this could be a huge deal for the San Antonio Spurs, who are already in a 1-0 hole to your New York Knicks. Yesterday, a video was put out on social media by a fan. A fan made a video mocking De'Aaron Fox's fourth quarter performance and overall performance by comparing it to James Harden. In the video, it says De'Aaron Fox was honoring James Harden with a Harden stat line.
20: Wow.
19: And there was a rap song behind it that took a shot at James Harden, but again, connected to De'Aaron Fox. Dylan Harper, who did not play much of that fourth quarter, liked the video and retweeted the video before rescinding his like and his retweet.
20: Maybe he didn't listen and just liked the rap song? He wasn't paying attention to the actual content?
19: No.
20: Or maybe he's like, you are garbage.
19: Well, I had two thoughts, and this is actually one of those athlete topics that you do have a tough time relating to because there was no social media back then.
20: Yes, that's true.
19: So I had two thoughts about this. Number one, this is a child who's pissed off at his coach, pissed off at De'Aaron Fox, and is just naturally upset he wasn't on the floor in the fourth quarter. Remember, Dylan Harper in the first half of this game was probably the best player on the floor,
20: no doubt,
19: including any Knick and any Spur.
20: Yep.
19: So the typical childish, amateurish kind of Bush use of social media, which I think is everyone's first impression. But my second impression, and this is what the Spur fan better pray for, is that they're boys,
20: yeah,
19: and he's screwing around. And De'Aaron Fox, who was called Unk by him, and he didn't like being called Unk, but it seemed like it was kind of like fun, like they're having a good time. Is it possible that they're boys and that De'Aaron Fox gets a laugh at it, the way Josh Hart sticks his finger near Jalen Brunson's derriere?
20: Maybe, but we don't feel that because we don't feel like there's a history for them to be boys. Maybe they are.
19: Dylan's a rookie.
20: Yeah, exactly.
19: De'Aaron's making $45 million a year.
20: Exactly. So who knows? But it's not. It's a quick bond if it is. Because they've only been there together for, what, 8 months? Or something like that? So perhaps it is that. But if it is that, then why delete it? Because as soon as you delete something, you are admitting I was wrong for posting it.
19: Mm.
20: So he should have just left it.
19: So you think this could be a problem for San Antonio?
20: I mean, it could be. I mean, is De'Aaron Fox? I mean, I don't even know what his career's been like, to be honest with you.
19: De'Aaron Fox?
20: Yeah.
19: He had a pretty good career with Sacramento. There were thoughts on, like, the Knicks trading for him years ago, the Nets trading for him years ago. He gets traded to the Spurs for a lot, gets a ton of money. He's a good player.
20: Yep.
19: He had a horrible game one. He's dealing with a high ankle sprain. Very solid NBA player. You want to say he's overpaid? Everyone's overpaid these days.
20: Right.
19: But are they in the NBA finals? Did they have the regular season success without De'Aaron Fox? The answer's probably no. Dylan Harper is an emerging superstar who shouldn't have been on the Spurs, but was handed to them. He should be somewhere else, if you know what I mean. Anyhow, was that a quick synopsis?
20: That was a very quick synopsis.
19: The question for Knick fans looking ahead to Game 2 is,
20: I don't think it means anything for the Knicks.
19: You don't think this could be Kevin Durant using a burner account and burning the Rockets down?
20: No, and I don't even know if it matters.
19: Okay.
20: Because, they're gonna take the physicality of the Knicks, and they're either going to surpass it and play great, or they're going to crumble because they're young and don't know how to handle what the Knicks are throwing their way.
19: Got a lot more on Knicks Spurs coming up, including hearing from a lot of key Spur players and the Knicks, and what they said leads me to have more confidence in the Knicks than I even had yesterday. Let's get to your calls, 888-808-1019. We're about to get the conclusion to a very interesting story because over the last few days, we've heard from a gentleman named Rick who has called in to politely beg Tiki Barber to call a funeral home and tell the funeral home to cancel a funeral because the funeral was taking place during Game 1 of the NBA Finals, and this gentleman's wife was making a speech. The game happened. Let's find out what happened with Rick in Queens. Rick, how'd it go?
20: Rick.
0: Tiki, you cost me so much money. I want to get to that. First of all, though, I want to start by saying I want the Knicks organization to play the Smurfs music when they introduce San Antonio, because

0: wife do? How'd your wife do? We got to get that part in.
1: No. Cheeky, let me tell you something. This is why you owe me so much. Honest to goodness. Why is he, okay, so, why is he doing the speech, and just when she said, because I wasn't in the room, I was watching the game, at this point in time, just when she says, let's take a moment to think about Mike, oh God, I said the name too. Okay, let's take a moment to think about a beautiful memory of Mike. It's just when the game started and Brunson hit the three-pointer, okay? So one of the guys that's transporting the body is screaming, who's your daddy? Who's your daddy? It's going through now. The door for the funeral is right across from where the office is. So the whole place is quiet. They didn't hear that. Okay. So I find this out afterwards, after she screamed. That's a whole other story. So then after all of that's over, we're watching the game. The people are leaving. They're leaving the funeral. And all of a sudden, you know, she comes in and she's like, I need the guys to take the body out. And so we're like, okay, we're right in the middle of the Knicks doing a run. And she's like, okay, I need them to take. I'm like, relax. He's not going anywhere. Okay. I lost my mind. His wife was there. And so she was pissed off about that. And then afterwards, she's like, we're going to talk when we get home. And then all of a sudden, the guy from Geno's, because I ordered some pizza, the guy from Geno's comes up and like, Rick, I need the order of Rick. And so then wife, he looks at me and says, and you ordered pizza on top of it? I'm done. So I'm on my way over to Roosevelt Field to buy some jewelry and what have you. And it's all because you're my guy.
0: Now I get it.
2: I was trying to figure out how you owe money for the jewelry.
0: I got it.
2: It was a long story, but it was entertaining. Like, where does Tiki owe money? He owes apology money to his wife.
0: That's right. I mean, that happens. Sometimes it makes up for it. Because it's not terminal to your marriage. But
2: it shouldn't be.
0: No.
2: Like, she has to understand it's game one of the NBA finals.
0: It's not going
2: to
0: happen again.
2: No. Well, you never know. You never know. Hopefully no one dies in the next week and a half before this series is complete.
0: Thanks for entertaining us on a tertiary level there.
2: There you go, yeah. I like that he ordered pizza, too. It's like, screw it. We're watching the game at a funeral home. Let's go all the way with it.
0: Right.
2: Steve is down in Florida. What's up, Steve?
3: Hey, guys. Thanks for taking the call.
0: What's up, dude?
3: Let me preface this by saying I am not a Brian Cashman fan, and I do legitimately love Sean. I really do. But I gotta be honest, he sounds like a little bit of a hypocrite this morning, because for 2 months, all we've heard is 98 Yankees, 98 Yankees, 98 Yankees. Brian Cashman built the 98 Yankees, and now all of a sudden he hates them again.
2: That's actually a really good point.
4: I feel nothing but 98 vibes.
2: How could you in one breath, and really for the last few months, say, hey, guys, this reminds me of the 98 Yankees, and then immediately when a guy gets hurt, say, Brian Cashman's a moron. He built the 98 Yankees, and last check, the 98 Yankees wasn't built on one player.
4: I need you to do me a favor when you get home. And I think Steve should do the same when he gets home from wherever he is. I need you to go get a couple Q-tips, and I need you to clean out your ears. Because I didn't say that
5: I feel nothing but 98 vibes.
4: In fact, I agreed with you guys, but I just heightened the alert of this better come to fruition, because if not, I don't want to hear it. I never said that they won't win the division. I never said that this roster isn't much better. All I was saying was raising the alarm bells of there is no excuse now, and we can end the Brian Cashman debate forever, in which I even uttered into the words, I pray I was wrong all along about Brian Cashman.
0: So you want the debate to end?
4: Yes, I want this to be proof.
0: You want to be wrong about Brian Cashman.
4: Yeah.
0: So then now you can champion him for the rest of your life.
4: I want this injury to turn into proof that Brian Cashman was really good at his job. And
2: so what you are saying is, if the Yankees win the division, and this is without knowing how much time Judge misses, we know at the bare minimum it's going to be 2 months just based on the update. That if the Yankees win the division this year, you, Sean Morash, are done criticizing Brian Cashman?
4: Yes. Yes. Yes.
2: Okay.
0: That's the division.
4: That's just the division.
2: Just the division. And you're done. You've retired from bashing Brian Cashman, at least for a long period of time.
4: Chris, how could you deny that? You still won a division without the MVP being out multiple months. They told me you used all your resources, all the guys you're on. Like, yes.
2: Now, I ask you this. On June 5th, 2026, upon getting the news of the uncertainty around Aaron Judge, will the New York Yankees win the division?
4: Yes.
2: Okay. Good.
4: And Ben Rice.
5: The New York Yankees.
2: All right.
4: Wait, hold on. Actually, this just came to me.
2: What?
4: Does Gio owe Boomer like $10,000 now?
2: No, he should owe him $10,000. But so for those that are not aware, a couple

0: couple of weeks ago, Boomer made an offhand comment about Ben Rice hitting more home runs than Aaron Judge this season. And Gio, emotionally disagreeing with him, which most of us did, said, I bet you 10 grand you're wrong. Now, my fear for Gio was Aaron Judge could get hurt. I would never make a bet like that, even if I agreed with
1: him. But isn't that part of the contingency of the bet?
0: Well, like, so here's the problem, Teak. I don't think there should have been a contingency. They, a day later, did agree to a 130-game minimum.
1: Yeah, that's not happening.
0: Which Judge is not hitting, so the bet is dead. The bet is over. Now, they made a deal. I respect it. When that bet was made, if I was Boomer, I would have said there are no contingencies. Mm. A part of that is the uncertainty of Aaron Judge. But
1: yeah, but there has to be a contingency, because the only way it's an interesting bet is if Ben Rice and Aaron Judge, even though they're not going head-to-head, are going head-to-head.
0: I get you.
1: Are challenged by one another to be the biggest home run hitter.
0: Can I give you a caveat to this? I'm going to give you an example. I was listening to Tommy last night, and Tommy said, like, very confidently, there's no way the Knicks could lose this series.
2: Right?
0: No way the Knicks could lose this series. It's impossible. And I think the phrase he uttered is, I've never been as confident in anything I've said in the microphone as much as that.
1: Well, that's a death knell, because injury could easily derail.
0: So that's my question. Easily. If I called up Tommy last night, and I didn't, I respect his show, he doesn't want to hear from me, and said, hey, Tommy, I want to make you a bet. Maybe not 10 grand, because me and Tommy don't have the shekels that Boomer and Gio have, but I want to make you a bet about that. Let's say $500. We'll make it Devin Tommy money. Tommy doesn't get an out if Brunson gets hurt. Tommy doesn't get an out if Cat gets hurt.
1: Right.
0: Like, it's a
1: because
0: bet.
1: It's a series, and it's whoever wins. It has nothing to do with the individuals in the series, and per se.
0: That's how I view it. Yes. So I respect them, because they made their own bet, so it is what it is. I'm just saying, if I made that bet, I'd be like, there are no caveats. Like, a part of the bet is Aaron Judge staying healthy. That's how I would look at it.
3: Yeah, I would have too. I didn't realize they brought that up. It just came to me. I'm sorry.
0: No, they did. And no, they brought, well, first of all, a day after Gio made that comment, Jerry brought it up, and they made the agreement that there's a minimum amount of a game. So there's nothing wrong with that, because they all agreed to it, like, right after. I'm just saying, I wouldn't do that. And with Tommy, if I did bet him on the Knicks having no chance of losing this series, I'm pretty sure Tommy would not let a Jalen Brunson or Karl Anthony Towns injury being out. Like, your prediction's your prediction. Injuries are a part of sports.
1: Mm-hmm.
0: You know, when we sat here before the baseball season and made our baseball predictions, injuries are a part of sports. Oh, but Lindor missed 3 months. It doesn't count. Shut up. Of course it counts. Like, sorry. That's sports. Let's go to Brock in Huntington. What's up, Brock?
4: What's up, guys? Ev, I want to check in on you, man. I'm a fellow Jets fan, so we suffer together, but I want to just check in. You know, they say to check in on your people, and obviously you're a huge sports fan. You're scoring the games. You made it to WFAN midday. I mean, you're doing it, but now, as one of the 14, you know, not unified people in the tri-state area due to the Nets fandom, I started thinking even deeper, and I'm like, Nets, Jets, Mets. And I'm thinking, like, man, this guy, when is the last time that you've had a meaningful game? And I want to just make sure things are all right with you, man, because you couldn't pick three worse teams, brother. I mean, my God, and you're the fan of all fans. It's like, my goodness, dude. And here we are unified together, and there's like 12 of you out there, you Nets fans.
0: Yeah.
4: And you're one of them.
0: Yeah.
4: What the heck, man? What's going on? Are you all right out there, brother?
0: Before I answer that question, Tiki, was he trolling me or being nice to me?
1: I think he was being very trolly to you.
0: Oh, you think that was trolly?
1: 100%.
0: You don't think trolling. He was asking, like,
2: I telling
1: you? No, he was telling you how bad your teams are.
0: Oh, I didn't know
1: and
0: that.
1: He actually feels bad for you, because your teams are so bad.
0: Yeah.
1: And their likely prospects for being good are still so bad.
0: Yeah, I'll answer that question, Brock. I am not good. I'm not good at all. I am a professional, and I will try to do my best, and I am attempting to do my best. But personally, as a sports fan, I don't think I've ever seen a darker place. And I've thought about this. I've thought about my years as a sports fan watching the three teams I love the most. I'm an Islander fan, but I always talk about it. I don't watch every game. It's not the same level. When it comes to the Brooklyn Nets, then the New Jersey Nets too, the New York Mets and the New York Jets, I haven't missed a game. You know how I am.
1: Yep.
0: And I don't know if there's been a darker period for those three teams in my entire life, especially when you factor in that the New York Knicks are three wins away from a championship. So how am I doing? I'm doing horrible. Now, luckily, as I've grown, I've realized that there's more to life than sports. Mm-hmm. And so I look at my two beautiful children and I look at my wife and I'll be okay as a human. Like, I'm good. But as a sports fan, this is a very deep and dark place that I am in right now.
1: Yeah, so this is your personal sports life, not your personal family life.
0: Correct, yeah.
1: So your personal sports life and your professional life.
0: Yes.
1: Are going to be miserable.
0: Oh, it's hell.
1: So two out of your three are miserable.
0: Yeah, it's hell.
1: Oh, that sucks.
0: Yeah, thank you. I mean, I didn't bring it. He asked me.
1: He did. He brought it up. But
0: he was concerned.
1: You got to be honest about it.
0: I'm giving you the answer. So I don't know. You think he was trolling? I thought because he said he was a Jet fan, like there was a part of him that felt bad.
1: No.
0: But then when he kept stressing that there's only 12 Net fans, I'm one of them, the city is united except for me and a handful of other people, that's when I started to take it as,
1: right.
0: I think he's trolling me. I tell you this about the city being united. Who's the guy who jinxed the Yankees in the World Series?
3: Fat Joe.
0: Fat Joe, right. So Fat Joe.
1: But wasn't he there during the postseason already this year?
0: No, no, Fat Joe's been great with the Knicks. You can't blame him for jinxing.
1: Yeah,
0: so this is not about jinxing.
3: It's just about the Yankees, yeah.
0: I forgot his name. I was just looking to get his name. My story has nothing to do with jinxing.
1: Oh, okay.
0: Yeah, Fat Joe.
1: I was going to say, Fat Joe's been all a part of the Knicks.
0: I'm not ripping.
1: Rapping on the corner after the game.
0: I'm not ripping Fat Joe.
3: He's much thinner since that World Series.
1: So he's not Fat Joe anymore.
0: He's Skinny Joe.
1: He's a little less Fat Joe.
3: Yeah, less.
0: That could be good.
3: All right.
0: Yeah, I'm not ripping him as a jinx. I'm telling you a story that he did a video with the MTA where he was the guest subway conductor. And he was going around talking to all the Knicks fans.
1: Mm.
0: And I watched the video. I actually found it really entertaining.
1: Of course.
0: And I don't know if this was done on purpose, but in the middle of a video is some dude with a Brooklyn Nets hat on taking a selfie with Fat Joe.
1: Oh, nice.
0: And I'm like, what is this? Was that like their way of saying, hey, we know you exist, but there's so few of you. We'll give you like a quick 2-second reference on this MTA video.
1: Maybe he was just in happened to be in Brooklyn.
0: Yeah, well, you don't see many Knicks hats in Brooklyn either, bro.
1: Yeah, I don't know.
0: Let's go to Kevin in Camden. What's up, Kevin?
2: What's up, guys? I agree with you, Evan, that as a Knicks fan who's a diehard Knicks fan, but this series is not over. Everybody's saying this, you know, being a Mets fan, born and raised a Mets fan, I have seen too much heartbreak to be celebrating one win. We got to focus on game two. We can't be looking past that. As a Mets fan, I can't tell you how many times I have seen teams that, 2015, 2007, which is the most painful for me. Like, I have seen my team do so well and then just choke in big moments. So I am not celebrating one win. Yeah, it's a great win. Yes, and I'm very, very happy about it. Don't get it twisted. But this series is not over, and I'm seeing it one game at a time.
0: No, I think you have the right attitude. I think the confident level, though, that you hear from Knicks fans is not about one game against San Antonio. It's the last 12.
1: Mm-hmm.
0: It's about the way this team has played basketball. You say, as a Met fan, you know not to look ahead. I'll give you a quick factoid about the Mets. Do you know the Mets have never led a World Series 1-0?
1: Mm-hmm.
0: Never.
1: Wow.
0: They lost game one in 1969. They won the next four. They lost game one in 73. They lost in seven. They lost the first two games against the Red Sox in 86, 1-7. And they lost game one historically in both 2000 and 2015. So when he says, as a Met fan, I know. No, as a Met fan, you don't know. Because
1: right.
0: You've never been in the position of being up 1-0 in the championship round. How about that factoid? You like that one, T?
1: You've got these little facts about game ones all over the place.
0: I like to think.
1: I guess they're interesting. I just don't know how relevant they actually
0: are. No, they're not relevant at all. Of course, that has nothing to do with the Knicks. It's the interesting part.
1: No, it's interesting, but it doesn't tell you what's going to happen in the future.
0: It's not a predictive stat.
1: That's right. It's not a predictive stat.
0: It's more.
1: The teams are very different.
0: It's also.
1: The situations are very different.
0: Well, that's.
1: The games are very different.
0: It's more as a fan. So, as fans, we remember things.
1: Right.
0: So, as a fan, have you ever been in this situation? And the answer is not really. Like, as a Knicks fan, I'll keep it to the Knicks. You lost game one on the road in 99. You lost game one on the road in 1994. So, if you are a younger Knicks fan who don't remember 73, 72, or 70.
1: Mm-hmm.
0: You don't know what it's like winning game one of the NBA Finals. This is like a new phenomenon. Zach in Holbrook. Hey, Zach.
5: Hey, how's it going, guys? I appreciate you taking my call. Today is Knicks. Today is all Knicks. However, this is my first time being able to call since several wide receivers being signed from the Giants. So I'm going to go that route.
0: Okay.
5: Now, granted, I should not be excited this excited about a tail end roster move. However, I damn sure am not the only one, and I can know that for a fact. Odell, my main question is, how much better does Juju have to be from him for them to sign Juju as the wide receiver, 6 or possibly 7?
0: Right.
5: Over Odell? Like, if it's neck and neck, wouldn't they just, you know, give the respect to Odell? Is there anything that's indicating that possibly could be true, the fan case? And also, actually, how many receivers are they going to keep? Because they already got six guys. I mean, right. Are they going to even keep Odell and Juju or Juju?
1: I don't know how it's going to play itself out, but you also got to remember, you pick wide receivers kind of as a function of the skill group in total. So that is running backs, tight ends, wide receivers. Some of that is going to be determined by who of your non-starters can play on special teams. So let's think about what's happened here. The Giants have a pretty full tight end room. A good player is going to get cut, right? They have a very deep running back room, even though a lot of those running backs are very similar, like Turbo and Eric Gray and et cetera. But they now have a fullback, like an actual fullback, in Patrick Ricard. You know he's going to make the team. So the running back room has an extra body that likely takes away from perhaps a wide receiver room. Odell's biggest challenge is that he's going to have to play like a starter in order to make this team, because he's not playing special teams.
0: Right.
1: So how much better than Juju Smith-Schuster does he have to be? I think significantly.
0: Really?
1: 100%.
0: So because Juju will play on special teams?
1: He has a body to play on special teams. Like, his body type fits special teams.
0: The value of being able to do both certainly helps. I think what he was alluding to, and tell me if it's a factor at all, I doubt that it is that Beckham being Beckham makes it that if it's close,
1: that
0: he gets the nod.
1: That doesn't matter. That matters emotionally, maybe for the front office, but they're not making this decision.
0: It will not matter to John Harbaugh.
1: John Harbaugh is making this decision. And he's even told us already that this isn't about Odell being a quote-unquote celebrity. This is about Odell coming in, losing weight, getting in great shape, being healthy, and being able to contribute.
0: Yankees won yesterday. They salvaged the final game of their three-game series against the Guardians. Let's guess the Yankee turning point. I would have to think it's the game-winning hit by Ryan McMahon in the bottom of the seventh inning.
1: That's the only thing that makes sense.
6: That was not the turning point.
0: Well, let's find out.
7: Go ahead, run 90 feet away.
0: Yes.
7: Here's the pitch to McMahon. Breaking ball, pulled to the right side. Through the hole, base hit. Ryan McMahon with an RBI single here in the seventh inning against the Yankees. A 2-1 lead.
0: We'll get to more of your calls coming up, including the more the Spurs speak, the more you should have confidence in the New York Knicks going into Game 2. And is this Judge injury similar to 2020? 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
14: Can't wait. Game 2 tonight, 8:30, Knicks Spurs. Knicks looking to take a 2-0 lead. San Antonio trying to even this bad boy up. So everyone spoke to the media yesterday. So you don't have the emotions of game one, like minutes after the game. Now you've got a day, you got a night of sleep, you could talk about things. And I thought that the tone and some of the words used by the San Antonio Spurs would be very concerning if I was a Spurs fan.
15: Why?
14: You know what? I'll play it for you.
15: Okay.
14: Now, I'll give you a choice. You want to start with Castle, or do you want to start with Wemby?
16: Wemby's a great player. He's going to be a great player, and he is already a great player.
14: Wemby. Wemby?
15: Yes.
14: How long does it take to say Wemby is a great player?
16: Wemby's a great player. He's going to be a great player, and he is already a great player.
14: Wemby, you know what that clip of Trump reminds me of? Francesa. They really are the same guy.
15: They are.
14: I've thought that for a while, but like when you hear Trump talk sports, it's like, that's Mike.
15: Right.
14: And Wemby's a great player. He's a very great player. He's already a great player.
15: Matter of fact, Jackson Dart's introducing Mike on his podcast.
14: There you go. All right, so here's Victor Wembanyama. Kind of furthering the whole, hey, we don't really need to do anything that special in game two compared to game one. Take a listen.
17: The reason we lost that game isn't even technical. It's not even technical, tactical. It's we need to approach the game with a better mental state, and we just need to play our game. You know, we just need to be normal. We don't need to do anything incredible.
18: Well, the first part of that quote would very much concern me is that he said they didn't approach game one with the right mental state. So does that mean I was right and many others were right that they celebrated the West as if they won a championship?
19: Maybe, but I also think he's wrong. They do need to be concerned. They can't just play normal.
18: That's what he said, though.
19: The Knicks adjusted. The Knicks were better. In the second half, defensively, the Knicks were dominant. I was just reading this breakdown of what they did differently because all that those weak side threes that they had in the first half, they went away. And it was something, it was a simple adjustment. Instead of having 2 feet in the paint helping strong side, the back defender, he had 1 foot in the paint or no foot in the paint. So that wide open weak side three was never there in the second half, and they kept missing him anyway. So I think they have to do something tactically different.
18: But the best player says no. The best player says we don't do anything tactically different. We just need to be normal. Well, that's his breakdown.
19: I guess by saying, you know what it is? I think he's still young enough that he doesn't fully know how to break it down X's and O's for the lay fan. And so he just says, we got to be normal. But now what he means is, I got to play around the rim. Like, I can't be sucked out to the perimeter offensively and defensively, try to shoot three-pointers and these inefficient 18 to 24-footers. I can't do that. Like, I got to score at the rim. I got to defend at the rim.
18: Well, and
19: because when I don't defend at the rim, Josh Hart has 15 rebounds.
18: Yeah, but
19: and so what he's saying being normal, what he's not mature enough to explain it the way that we as basketball fans would understand it. You know what I mean?
20: Bingo.
18: Yeah, I think at least the way I took this is he's trying to say without saying we're better. And we know we're better, and we didn't play well, hence why we lost game one.
19: I don't take that.
18: Okay.
19: I didn't take that from that.
18: Well,
20: I'm maybe starting to feel bad for Wembanyama here.
19: Look, when you get beat from the point they're up 14, they lost by 25 points.
18: Yeah.
19: Look at it like that.
18: Yes.
19: You got your ass kicked from midway through the third quarter to the end of the game.
18: No one hit a field goal not named Wemby in the last 7.5 minutes of the game for the Spurs.
19: Yes. Exactly right.
18: Yeah. But Wemby's telling you, and I know you're getting mad at me now, like I'm interpreting his language wrong.
19: I'm not getting mad at you. I'm just explaining to you that at 23 years old, Victor Wembanyama does not know how to explain that answer, that doesn't know how to answer that question intelligently.
18: Okay. Let's ask someone else their opinion on Victor Wembanyama. Why don't we ask his teammate, Stephon Castle?
21: I think Vic said it best. I don't think we have anything to be too worried about. I mean, obviously, we feel like we're the better team. And we didn't play well and still had a chance to win. So, if we take one thing from that, just going back to being ourselves and, focusing on the right things.
19: You know what that tells me?
18: What does that tell you? What I said is right?
19: No.
18: What?
19: Absolutely not.
18: What?
19: No. Why would you say that?
18: He just said we're the better team.
19: You know what he's doing?
18: What?
19: He's parroting his coach.
18: Oh, that's what Mitch told him, Mitch Johnson?
19: He's parroting his coach. Hey, guys, we're fine, man. We just got to be ourselves. We just got to play the way that we always do. We got here playing a certain way. We're going to win that way. We're fine. That's what his coach is telling him.
18: Mm-hmm.
19: His coach is lying to him because his coach knows. I'm being honest. His coach knows he's being outcoached by Mike Brown.
18: Right.
19: And so he doesn't have an answer because all of the answers that he had in game one, the Knicks looked at, understood, exploited.
18: Mm.
19: So Castle is just, he's a parrot. He's 24 years old, 23, whatever, maybe 22, actually. These kids are too young to know what they don't know.
18: So I think that we ultimately agree with each other, mm-hmm. except you're putting it more on the coach, it's and I'm putting it more on the players' answers.
19: When you have a team where 40% or 60% of their starters are under 24 years old, It's a coach who's talking through them.
18: So you heard the coach talking through the players, or the players talking, however you want to interpret it, and I think you'd all agree that they come across just a little bit tone deaf. We're better, we're fine. Basically, they're saying no biggie. Let's hear from Josh Hart. See if we notice any differences with the way Josh talks about game two coming up tonight.
22: We didn't come to San Antonio to get one game. I think that's our mentality. I know a lot of times that's when you start on the road, a lot of times that's the mentality. Like, yo, let's just go get one to get home court. For us, that's not our mentality. Our mentality is every time we step on the court, we want to win a basketball game. And, you know, our goal is go down here and get two.
18: It's just different.
19: Right.
18: And maybe it's because they're veterans and they've been there, right. But the Knicks have been, and it's the way they've played, and it's what they're saying. They are surgical killers.
19: Yes.
18: And everyone else who they've played are excuse makers who think they're better.
19: Victor Wembanyama, who is the vocal leader in this case, is 22 years old. Stephon Castle, who is following up Victor Wembanyama, is 21 years old.
18: Okay. What does that mean, though?
19: They've been in the league for 3 years.
18: I'm still dissecting their answers.
19: Okay, but
18: if you're 30.
19: Yeah, but you have to take their answers with a grain of salt.
18: I think it goes back to the same point, which is one of the major advantages the Knicks have is that they aren't 21 years old.
19: 100%.
18: That they aren't kids.
19: That's basically what I'm saying.
18: Yeah, that's what I'm saying.
19: I'm trying to think back when I was a kid. Like when I was 22 years old, I make my first start against the Philadelphia Eagles, and I had a pretty good game. We ended up winning that game at home. It was awesome. And if you had asked me, like, at the end of that year, we're in the playoffs against getting ready to play the Minnesota Vikings, and the first half is over, we're winning, or whatever it is, circumstances is, I would have no idea what to say.
18: Right.
19: I would be like, man, we're just good. This is awesome. Like, we're here. This is great. We just got to keep playing the way that we're playing. I couldn't explain to you why we were winning, or if we were losing, why we were losing. Because you don't know. It takes time to understand the nuances of playing against an MVP type player in Jalen Brunson, or a big who is aggressive and defensively intelligent and aggressive on that side as well, and Cat, or coach who has, like, he's mind effing you guys, and they don't even realize it. You know what I mean?
18: Yeah.
19: Because they're too young to realize it. So I almost can't listen to them and take anything from it, because they don't know what they're talking about.
18: Yeah, but here's what you could take from it based on what you said. You could take from it what the coach is instilling in them.
19: Yes, which is what I did.
18: Okay.
19: So, which is what I told you.
18: So no matter.
19: Mitch Johnson is lying to them because he wants them to feel better about themselves.
18: So no matter
19: which
18: what.
19: Which is, by the way, what a coach should do. But it's not going to help them win the game against a better team.
18: Because
19: the Knicks, despite what Stephon Castle is saying, the Knicks are the better team.
18: Of course.
19: The 76, the Spurs are not the better team.
18: They're not.
19: He's just getting lied to.
18: So for Knicks fans, all that matters is winning. Do you not agree then with the premise that the more you hear the Spurs through their coach talk,
19: yes,
18: and the more you hear Josh and Kat and Jalen talk, the more confident you'd be in the result of the next potential six games?
19: Yeah. I mean,
18: then we agree!
19: I had a premonition last night that the Knicks win game two by 30.
18: Really?
19: For whatever reason, I don't know why I was thinking about it. It was like half dream, half whatever.
18: Could you imagine that?
19: I felt like, I think it was because we talked so much about that lady and that guy who were pissing off Jalen Brunson at the scorer's table.
18: Yeah.
19: I just had this feeling like Brunson's going to score 45 and they're going to win by 30. I woke up, I was like, man, did the Knicks play last night? Like, I thought they had played.
18: And that's what you thought.
19: And I thought I had witnessed that. I was like, wait, it hasn't happened yet.
18: Can you imagine if that happens?
19: So that was the feeling that I woke up with this morning.
18: You know what? If you gave me the options on likeliest scenarios, I would think that the Knicks winning by 30 is likelier than the Spurs winning by 30.
20: Right? Definitely.
18: Yeah, which is crazy considering the Spurs are the supposed favorites.
19: Right.
20: I'm with you.
19: It was funny. I woke up thinking that I missed Friday. Is it Saturday?
20: Did you also think you missed the school bus?
19: I don't know. It's just like, is it Saturday? Wait, what's today? They didn't play yet.
18: We'll see if your premonition turns out to be true. Knicks win by 30. That'd be something.
19: I mean, it's not like they haven't done it this offseason.
18: No. It wouldn't be shocking based on what they've already done. I think that taking a 2-0 lead, going back to Madison Square Garden for a Game 3 Monday night, it would feel like this series is over.
19: Well, it's what I told you yesterday. I thought Knicks in 6. But if they win Game 1, they're sweeping.
18: Can you look this up real quick, Sean?
20: What do you need, bud?
18: How many? Now, I know it's happened in baseball because your team did it and my team did it. How many times has a team in the finals lost the first two games at home and then won the series anyway?
20: Well, I will look it up.
18: Thank you. It's happened in baseball because the 96 Yankees did it and the 86 Mets did it. So we're in baseball New York very familiar with it. But in the NBA,
20: the Red Sox
18: rare.
20: Did it, obviously.
18: I'm talking about the World Series.
19: Oh, World Series. Oh, you're talking about the ultimate game.
18: Where you win the first two on the road and then lose the series. The 86 Red Sox won game 1 and 2at Shea, Mets 1 and 7, and obviously the Braves in 96 blew out the Yankees in game 1, won game 2, Yankees won the next 4.
19: I'd be surprised if it happened in basketball.
18: I think it's very uncommon.
20: Twice
19: in basketball.
20: Okay, I'm trusting AI.
18: That's all right, we'll fact check you.
20: The 1969 Boston Celtics lost games 1 and 2 to the Lakers at the Boston Garden and took the series in 7.
0: Wow.
20: And one in our lifetime, which I do remember. The 2006 Miami Heat losing games 1 and 2 to the Mavericks. Oh, right. I'm sorry, though. That was on the road in Dallas.
18: Yeah, you're wrong. Right. And so was the Celtic one. You're already wrong because the Celtic one in 1969, the Lakers won the first 2 at home.
20: Oh, this is saying the Boston Garden. Okay.
18: Yeah.
20: This is why you can't trust AI.
0: Right.
18: You're 0-2.
0: No, but you're right. AI is confidently wrong.
20: Yeah. Often. I mean, it takes the aggro. It's annoying.
18: All right. So can you, like, look it up and then fact check it and then give us the answer?
20: Yes.
18: Thank you, man. All right, let's go to Nathan in Philadelphia.
0: Well,
18: what's up, Nathan?
0: Obviously, it gave you the two examples of going down 0-2 and then winning.
18: Yeah, but going down 0-2 and winning is common. I'm talking about losing the first two at home. It's very uncommon. In fact, I don't know how often it's happened.
0: Hold on a second, Nathan. Just go to the, go search on.
20: The NBA history of the NBA Finals?
0: NBA Finals history of a team going down 0-2 and then winning the series. Forget at home.
20: Okay.
0: And then you fact check it from there.
18: All right. Thank you very much. Nathan, now you're ready. What's up, Nathan?
0: Sorry, Nathan.
1: Guys, I hadn't heard those comments yet. They have a better chance of getting swept than winning this series, absolutely. Hard at 15 bucks to win these 12. Here's what you guys, yes, they're the older team, but the secret weapon is in the attitude. You're talking to somebody who did not miss a single game or a single minute of their entire collegiate career, the Nova Knicks fan. I'm not a Knicks fan,
18: right,
1: but they have swept me into this to where I really, I'm very conflicted. You guys know the Zara Family Bakery. I am on record with them the day they signed Brunson 4 years ago saying he will completely rearrange the entire trajectory of the franchise and win at least one title leading this team. You can go call him right now and tell him.
18: Right.
1: And ask him. Here's the thing. When Josh Hart says that they're going to try to go into game 2 and go win again against it, their goal is to get better as humans and as players every day. It is not about what the outside world says. It is not about what other people, how they judge them. Their goal is to improve and to have the right attitude. You control your actions and your reactions. Losers care about winners, and winners care about winning. They are talking about what happens in our huddle when something doesn't go right. It's 94 by 50 no matter where you are. And so I actually don't think that Knicks fans fully appreciate, because it's like all of a sudden this week, they should be thanking Jay Wright. And like, the attitude, where have you been for over a decade with how these guys approach the game and life? This is not a joke. This is not 12 game. They've won 12 straight by a record point margin for the history of the league.
18: No, yeah,
1: that's not by accident.
18: No, I think you're right. And even watching almost every game of Jalen Brunson, at least the last 4 years, you heard him answer questions after the games, and you liked what you heard, but maybe it feels different because of the way this run is going.
0: Right.
18: But Jalen Brunson the other day says, every game is going to present different questions, and you've got to get better possession by possession. It's like the greatest answer a human being could give, a basketball player can give. And he's right.
0: You could tell that they're being coached that way. Like they're being coached by what's happening in the game, not, oh, we put this game plan in, this is what we're going to stick to, even if it's not working.
18: Right, because things change.
0: Things absolutely change, and it's why we've seen them come back multiple times in this postseason and win games and even lose one in the Atlanta series, even though it was only by a point. You see them adjust in game.
18: Yeah, and that's the key. So I've looked it up. I've got the answer.
0: Go ahead.
18: And this is before ESPN tells you this tonight, so you can tell your friends at the bar. A team losing the first 2 games at home in the NBA Finals has never come back.
0: Mm.
18: So if it the Spurs sense. Lose tonight,
0: makes sense.
18: Doesn't mean it can't happen. There's a first for everything, right, Teague?
0: Yep.
18: They would be facing an NBA Finals deficit that has never been overcome, losing the first 2 games at home. Now, in fairness, and Sean was going through it, some teams have gone down 0-2 mm-hmm. with losing the first 2 on the road. And he mentioned 2 of those examples, the 69 Celtics and the 2006 Miami Heat, as well right. as the 16 Cavaliers. Like, there's plenty of examples of that. It's actually only 5 times mm-hmm. in finals history, but plenty.
0: Right.
18: It has never happened in the NBA Finals where a team loses the first 2 at home. In fact, in playoff history, it's only happened 5 times. But it's all in the first round. There was a Western Conference semifinals involving the Rockets in 94 where they did that. And actually, the Lakers did it in 69 before the NBA Finals. So,
0: I mean, it makes
18: sense. That's the kind of history.
0: Well, it makes sense because when you lose the first 2 at home, you now have to win 4 games, 3 of which are going to be on the road. Right?
18: Yeah.
0: It's just daunting.
18: But keep this in mind. And this is not to say that the Spurs could come back from 0-2, because, again, they would be battling history. We talked about this the other day, how the stats in Game 7s have completely changed, mm-hmm. how home court advantage has almost dissipated. It does feel, as loud as the Garden is going to be on Monday and Wednesday, it feels like home court advantage doesn't matter nearly as much as it used to.
19: But I do think it matters for places like the Garden.
18: Why?
19: Because kids and basketball players, we heard this in the 76ers series when we were, who was it that said it?
18: Jared Allen, Bright's too light. That was a few years ago.
19: But he said it a few years ago.
18: Yes.
19: But I still think that that's a thing.
18: Okay. That's fair.
19: I think the Garden has this aura about it there where kids or players just, they come in and like, man, this is the Garden. And like, it's not like it's a beautiful new building, but I think the history of it, it catches you in moments.
20: Yeah. And you don't need matching shirts to have a loud crowd to intimidate you.
19: 100%. A visual nonsense that the going to San Antonio.
18: I told you this the other day that I think it was the Wall Street Journal did like a very interesting, dumb article about why New Yorkers don't put shirts on that are given to them the way every other marketplace does.
19: Mm-hmm.
18: Like you go to a game in Cleveland, we saw it in the conference finals, they all wear their stupid red t-shirts.
19: Let me guess, is it because New Yorkers spend significant dollars on their outfits?
18: I mean, that could be the answer. A lot of Knicks fans interviewed in the said article just said, I don't want to wear that. Like, I'm wearing my jersey. Don't tell me what to wear. It's like a New York attitude.
19: By the way, I'm also talking about jerseys. Forget the I don't know, the Ferragamo or whatever the heck they're wearing. I'm talking about a $250 jersey.
20: Yeah.
19: Why am I putting a t-shirt over that?
18: A $10 t-shirt on top of it. But we're like the only ones. Because if you look at sports throughout, every other city follows like sheep. They put their little colors on. Now, the Spurs do the multicolored thing, which is very noticeable and sort of cool. But New Yorkers, we don't do it. Like, they ask us to do it because they leave the shirts there, but nobody does it. And it's not just the Knicks. It didn't happen for the Nets when they made it. The Mets have handed out T-shirts.
20: Rangers
18: no one wears it.
20: Too, yeah.
18: The Rangers have tried. Like, this is a universal New York no-no.
20: I kind of like
18: that. Not do it.
20: I kind of like that for once we're all unified into something. And we didn't have a discussion about it. Everybody's just like, no, I'm not doing that.
18: Right. So is it the attitude that we have, or is it what Tiki said? Hey, we just spent $300 on a jersey.
19: Right.
18: I
20: think that goes hand in hand. It absolutely does. It's the attitude with the money we've spent.
18: Yeah. I wonder what kind of shirt they're going to give out for Game 3 and Game 4.
20: Just hand out rally towels.
18: I agree with the rally towels. By the way, I used the rally towel a few rounds earlier that Big Mac wanted to take back with him for his kids, but I used it as a napkin because I was eating food. And so instead of running to the concession stand to get napkins, I used the rag, the Knicks rag, and then I washed it. And now I don't know what to do with it. Like,
20: how about give it to Chris's kids?
18: Oh, he never brought it up to me again, so I don't know if he still wants it.
2: It was Chris McMonico. His fat ass.
18: Would you want a Tiki?
19: No.
18: The guy should auction it off for charity.
19: Yeah.
18: Yeah, how much would I get for that? $2.
20: Never know, man. Hey, they win the finals. Hold on to it. I think every piece of memorabilia from this run.
18: That is a fair point. Phil on Long Island. Hey, Phil. Phil going once.
20: Guess Phil he had his is... Phil.
18: Yeah, very good. Uh-huh. Gabe in the Bronx. What's up, Gabe?
3: Hey, good morning, guys. Thank you for taking my call.
18: Appreciate it.
3: So, I have a massive problem. I've been waiting virtually my entire life for one of my teams to be in a situation like this, but I'm also Jewish, and tonight's the Sabbath. So, normally what I would do is, you know, maybe record it and watch it tomorrow night, but this isn't, you know, your run-of-the-mill Mets-Padres game on a random Friday night. Like, the entire community is going to be talking about it, so I don't think I can avoid getting a score. So, I just wanted to know if you guys had any advice.
18: So Dove once told me, Dove Kramer, when he worked here, that if you put the TV on right now and you just leave it on, you're actually not breaking any rules since the TV was put on before sundown. Was Dove lying to me or is that the truth?
19: I think that's probably a little fib.
18: Gabe, would that work for you or are you breaking the rules?
3: Oh, Evan, I wish that would work for me.
18: Damn it! So now I'm thinking that Dove lied to me.
19: He definitely
18: did. Or maybe
19: did.
18: I misinterpreted what he said.
19: Or he was joking with you and you didn't realize he was being punished.
18: He fooled me. What I would advise, Gabe, and I know it's difficult because he is right. The community, every community is talking about the Knicks. You cannot avoid it. You see Knick jerseys, Knick hats. Everyone wants to talk about the Knicks. I think you have to avoid it. I think if the rules state you cannot watch anything until sundown tomorrow night, I think you find a way over 24 hours to not go outside. Or go outside and avoid people.
19: You're right.
18: That's what I would do if I was in this kind of predicament where I need to see the game. And you don't want to break the rules, right? You don't want to do anything bad. Right. I'm not advising you to do that. I am not a sinner. I sin in many other ways, but not in that way. And I respect your religion. I think you've got to kind of put yourself in a hole for the next 24 hours.
20: Wow. And if it got to a game seven, that's a Friday as well. Is that a sin spot?
18: No, I think you do the same thing. You just bury yourself.
20: Game seven, that's a tough one.
18: I understand. Look,
20: you got to respect religion. I get it. That's a tough one.
18: Well, that's what I'm trying to say to you, because it doesn't sound like you're respecting.
20: No,
18: you're like,
20: I
18: is
20: am.
18: That a sin spot?
20: I don't know. I think you have to make a deal with those above and go, it's game seven.
18: You know, I'm not a big religion guy, but I have prayed to the sports gods every once in a while. Like, and I can count it on one hand how many times I've done it, where I will go into the bathroom and I will sort of jokingly but truthfully say, hey, to the gods upstairs, to the baseball gods of the late, great Jackie Robinson, to the late, great Babe Ruth, to the late, great, now passed away, Tom Seaver, was only 5 years ago. And I will say, hey, can you give me a Met victory?
19: Yeah.
18: Like nothing crazy, just baseball God prayers. And I've done it with basketball. Hey, to the late, great George Mikan, can you hand me this? To the late, great this, that. It has never worked. Like in the five times I've asked the sports gods for something stupid or some kind of victory, do you realize I'm 0-5?
19: Oh, really?
18: Yeah. So I'm done doing it.
19: Yeah, you should probably stop that.
18: I've stopped. I think the last time I did it was for the lottery a couple of weeks ago.
20: That was my worked well.
18: I did it with the lottery like three times. I've done it with Met games. I think it was game two of the World Series after they lost game one to the Royals. I had the conversation in my bathroom, sports gods, like, just get me a split. Like, I'm not even asking for anything crazy. Like, I'm not asking for a championship. Right. That's insane. I'm just asking for like a moment. And dude, 0-5. Isn't that crazy?
19: That's bad. That's a bad percentage.
18: You know what it taught me?
19: 0%.
18: Yes, zero. There isn't one example. I think it's taught me that the sports god thing isn't true. Like, that's a part of the... It's just, that doesn't exist.
19: True. I would not go in... I'm not even going to go down that rabbit hole.
18: What, have you prayed to the sports gods?
19: No.
18: Before a game, you never said to the late, great Walter Payton, because that was your favorite player.
19: No.
18: Can you hand me a non-fumbled 1,000-million-yard performance?
19: Why would he care?
18: Yeah, that's probably the problem.
19: Exactly.
18: Why would Babe Ruth look down at that schmuck in his bathroom in
19: that's
18: Long Island
19: right.
18: City?
19: Why would he care?
18: And say, I'm going to hand you game two of the World Series. Babe Ruth would say the Royals and the Mets. Those two teams don't even exist. What's that? More of your calls coming up at 888-808-1019. And with Aaron Judge facing an injury, is it the same injury as 2020? 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We'll get into it coming up. 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
14: 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How about this last night? Caitlin Clark had a Willis Reed moment for the Indiana Fever. She nearly had a triple-double in the Fever win, but it all happened after she threw up repeatedly at halftime. And how about this postgame quote? "I haven't puked that much in a really long time," Clark said, "but then I felt fine. I felt light. So I was running around feeling good in the second half, and I feel okay. Obviously, I'm losing my voice a little bit, but I'll be good." This Fan Focus was sponsored by Town Fair Tire. Nobody beats Town Fair Tire. Nobody. Evan, you often feel light if you throw up before a show?
15: I feel better. I'll tell you that. I've never played in the WNBA. I'm no athlete. But after I throw up, which is not often, but when I do, I tend to feel better. Isn't that usually the case? Like, it's somehow
16: I mean, if you're throwing up, it's because there's something not sitting right with you.
15: But
16: if it's food poisoning,
15: right?
16: And so you definitely feel better because it's not in your system anymore.
15: But you feel better enough to then go drop 19 in a basketball game? Like, I still would feel like I need to lay down.
16: If it's alcohol poisoning, then you get rid of the alcohol, then you feel better. Obviously,
15: it depends. I think it depends what you're doing.
16: If your body is like rejecting whatever bug happens to be in your system, that's different because you're probably dehydrating yourself.
15: Yeah, it's all dependent on why the barfing is occurring. But great job by Caitlin Clark. She's a hell of an athlete. Obviously, the Aaron Judge injury has been a big part of the story today and last night, along with the Knicks getting set for Game 2 of the NBA Finals. Can you repeat to me what Aaron Judge was diagnosed?

0: to that injury from 2020, he also had a partially collapsed lung. So it was stress fracture in his first right rib, which is exactly the same as what they said last night. But the thing he had in 2020 was a partially collapsed lung. Now, the problem is we don't know how much time he would have missed because the world got shut down. This all happened in spring training of 2020.
1: Right.
0: So because baseball didn't start until late July, and he was ready in late July, if that means anything, we don't know how much time he actually would have missed if it was a regular baseball season. And what we do know from that injury in 2020 is we know when it happened. It actually happened in September of 2019. I've brought this up to you before, mm-hmm. when he tried to make a diving catch against the Angels, and it wasn't diagnosed till spring training. So I don't know if there's anything to learn from this, but I found it really interesting that the injuries are labeled the same way.
1: They're labeled the same, but it's not the exact same. I believe the first rib is lower. This is the rib that's higher.
0: So what was the injury? That's why I asked you, what did they diagnose last night?
1: They said the upper rib cage.
0: They didn't say first rib?
1: No, and I believe the first rib, it starts bottom up.
0: Can you, again, double-check what the Yankees said?
1: Checking right now, and this seems to be what...
0: What did the Yankees say in their statement?
2: I think the first rib is up here.
0: What is up here?
2: I think it's the other mean, up in your collarbone.
0: Gotcha.
2: Because when he did it before in 2019, he also punctured a lung. That's ultimately what was the issue.
0: Yeah, and I bring that up, that he had a partially collapsed lung, which we have not heard about in this regard.
2: If it's down here, you're not puncturing a lung.
0: So is it the same injury in the rib?
2: I don't think it's the same injury, but it's the same area.
0: Okay. Again, what did they announce last night, Sean?
1: Again, the Yankees did not put in an announcement.
0: I thought the Yankees were the ones that announced it, and then, you know what it was? So I was watching Big Mac show, did a great job last night with
1: Jack Curry
0: did
1: call it the first rib.
0: Okay, first rib. So I was right.
1: Jack Curry, yeah.
0: Yeah, that's what I'm asking.
1: Yes,
0: the Yankees did not announce. Why it took 3 minutes for us to get to the same place, I don't know.
1: You're telling me to look for the Yankee announcement. They didn't have one.
0: The point is, it's the first rib, right? That's what they said.
1: Jack Curry's saying. Yes.
0: That's the injury from 2020. It's the first rib. That's exactly what it was. Now, right. I'm not saying they're connected. I don't know if they would be. I just find it interesting that it is labeled as the same injury minus the partially collapsed lung. What can we learn from it? I don't know. One thing I do learn from it, if anything, is that because he suffered that injury in 2019 and they didn't diagnose it for a while,
1: mm-hmm.
0: I think any diving attempt that Aaron Judge made or any collision with the wall really in the last 2 months could have been it. It doesn't have to be recent. It could have happened in April. The guy hasn't had a great year. You even said maybe injuries affected him. And because they had a tough time diagnosing it in 2019, I think it is definitely possible, based on it being the same injury, that this injury could have occurred 2 days into the season if you go back and watch all the tape.
1: I'll tell you what else I've learned from it. The days of playing right field have to start being numbered here for Aaron Judge.
2: Yeah, because he's getting hurt. He's getting hurt doing... being exceptional as a right fielder.
1: Yeah, and it sucks that it's a punishment. He plays so good, runs so hard into the wall. This is not twice. You can't.
2: Yeah.
1: You need him. You need his bat.
2: It's also because he cares. And he cares, but he's also 270. So 270 laying out is different than 180 laying out.
0: Well, and that's the other discussion. So I go back into the time machine of 2020 when this injury occurred. My producer at the time was Ernie Acosta, diehard Yankee fan. You know him very well, Sean. And Ernie's point was sort of similar to what you're saying, but a little different. His point was, and I'll do an Ernie imitation in a very low monotone voice, he should never dive for a ball. He should be banned from diving. And we would get into these arguments because I'd say, hey, you know, game's on the line, ball down the right field line. Are you really telling him not to dive? And Ernie would say, yeah, because of the risk. It's just not worth it. Same thing with colliding into the fence. As much as it annoys you in the moment that a ball dropped in and maybe it cost you a game, that is not as bad as losing the man for potentially 2 months. And so your extreme point is just DH him, take away the ability to dive. Ernie, another Yankee fan's point would be Aaron Judge should just play a much less aggressive right field. You can still be good out there. You can still be great out there. But you're banned from diving. You're banned from running into the fence because it's very likely that injury was caused based on the same way it was caused in 19 into 20 with him diving for a baseball.
1: How can you ask an athlete with that much pride and that much greatness to half-ass it in right field and not dive? You can't do that.
0: How can you ask an athlete who's a Gold Glove right fielder to not play right field anymore?
1: Because you just need to say, look, we have to protect you from yourself. Your bat is too important to us. We can get somebody else to play defense. I think that's less of a slight. I think it's more insulting to ask a guy to go out there in right field and say, don't dive all over.
0: Ask him. I mean, it's a great question. What would Aaron Judge say if Aaron Boone had the guts to sit him down and say, Aaron, we have to have a conversation?
3: You guys are dumb.
0: You have a choice. You can either be the DH or you're the right fielder.

0: but you're banned from diving because it's a long season,
1: right?
0: And a game and a moment is not worth losing you for 2 months.
2: It's a long ass season.
0: Like, if Aaron Boone said that to Aaron Judge, I'm not sure he will. Well, I don't know what the answer is. As a professional athlete, I know there's no real comp to football in this regard, but what would you say?
1: I don't know if there is a comp.
0: I got a comp.
1: Okay.
0: I got a comp for you, T.
1: All right.
0: You like returning kicks? You like returning punts?
1: Yes. Loved it.
0: You have to run out of bounds.
1: It was another touch.
0: Okay. You have to run out of bounds. You're not allowed to take a real hit.
1: Yeah. No chance.
0: So you say I'd rather not do it.
1: Because you don't get it. You're not potentially returning for a touchdown if you're running out of bounds.
0: That's true. That's a terrible comp. I tried.
1: There isn't one.
0: There isn't?
1: No, there isn't one.
0: I'm trying. Come on, Sean. There's got to be one.
3: I was going to go with a fight for the extra yard. Don't worry if it's third down and you can't get the first down.
1: Yeah, but then I wouldn't be in the game.
3: I wouldn't be playing.
0: It's probably, you know where the comp is? And not that your quarterback's ever going to sit, but it's probably with Jackson Dart where... Hey, Jackson, you can't die for the first down. Like, it's third and eight, and you're scrambling.
1: Yeah, yeah.
0: You have to go out of bounds. And by the way, I think we've already had this debate about Jackson Dart. So it isn't, like, that new. But I think if anything could be compared to that, I guess it would probably be, hey, Jackson Dart, you got to run out of bounds.
4: I want to thank Jackson Dart.
0: That's the only thing I can think of.
1: But yeah, that's the only one. A quarterback who wants to be a runner, you'd have to banning him from taking any hit.
0: But as a fan, you would rather, Sean, have Judge just DH, which gives you less lineup flexibility, than just telling him you're the right fielder and you can't do anything like diving or leaping the fence?
3: I'm also making like the leap into post-lockout next year. Yeah, I would. I would rather that. I think his bat is that valuable. I just do. You could get other guys to play a clean right field.
0: 888-808-1019, the number. A lot of Knicks and Yankees talk, including a caller earlier who said because of the Sabbath tonight, he's unable to watch the Knicks game. What can he do? Dave in Brooklyn has a loophole. What's up, Dave?
5: Yeah, hi.
0: Hi.
5: So Dove, he wasn't lying, but it's preferable not to do it before the Sabbath to turn on the TV. Even though you're really allowed to, what the caller said earlier, the reason why he probably won't do it is you're not meant to. That's why he wouldn't turn it on before.
0: Oh, it's probably why Dove told me that story in confidence and said, please don't share this on the air. And then I forgot about it 4 years later and I shared it on the air. I'm just kidding. I don't think he ever said that to me. No, the confidence part. He did tell me the story.
1: Right.
0: So basically what Dave is saying is it's frowned upon. You can do it technically, but you're not supposed to. It's like speeding. The number says 35. If you're going 40, like you're technically breaking the law, but you're really not.
1: Just don't get caught, okay?
0: Yeah, well, the problem is, how do you not get caught by God?
1: That's true.
0: You kind of, you know, you can't hide it. God's seeing everything, right? Tiki's not answering that, which makes me wonder if he doesn't want to answer this question. religion and politics. Two of my favorite topics, Tiki. Like to have those conversations all the time at Thanksgiving.
3: Politics, who do you think God voted for?
0: What was that?
3: Who do you think God voted
0: for? Don't do that.
1: Do you think he cared?
0: Probably not.
1: Or do you think she cared?
0: Or do you think it cared? Maybe not a human.
1: That's definitely not a human.
0: But there you go. So maybe not a he or a she.
3: We got Tiki to comment after all.
0: Let's go to Matthew in Mount Kisco. What's up, Matthew?
1: Hey, Matt.
6: Hey, Matt. Hey, what's going on, Evan, Tiki, Sean? How you guys doing?
1: All's well.
0: Doing well. What's on your mind?
6: So I want to go back to when you guys were talking about the whole Spurs post-game interview. Listen, first things first, if I was a Knicks fan, I mean, I am a Knicks fan, but if the Knicks were to lose game one and my players are talking how they're talking, I would be fuming.
0: Agreed.
6: Right?
0: Agreed.
6: But I want to talk about how I believe this series would be the Knicks, not only physically and because of their skill, but mentally. Right? You played the post-game interview of Josh Hart, but there was also a post-game interview that somebody was like interviewing the Knicks one by one as they were entering the tunnel.
0: Mm-hmm.
6: And when they got to Mikal had the most straight, not a hint of a smile was on that man's face. And he was like, series 0-0, we need another one. And I'm like, yo, if I'm the Spurs, that itself would intimidate me. And then I saw another video on ESPN. This is my last point. On ESPN, that Landry Shamet entered the game calling the Spurs play.
1: Yeah, I saw
6: and
1: that.
6: And they did like a back-to-back of like a play back when Tim Duncan was on the Spurs. And it was like the same exact play, and Landry Shamet was able to read it perfectly. So to Mr. Victor Wet Bananas and Mr. Mario Castle, if you guys don't want to change up anything and play how you're supposed to play or how you guys want to play. Listen, the Knicks had 9 days off. I guarantee you they was watching film, and they got you guys mentally on the books and on the court. Let's go, Knicks.
1: Yeah. I mean, you make a good point. I did see that video of Landry Shamet calling whatever play it was, and they were ready for it, and it resulted in a missed shot, and the Knicks from that point on basically held them scoreless for the rest of the game. And so not only are these guys veteran, but they're talented, as we've seen, because their run rate, their score rate has been ridiculous in this postseason. They're smart, right? They care about diving into the X's and O's of it. It's not just, I'm going to beat you mano a mano. I'm going to be more prepared than you. And that's a credit to Mike Brown. It's the culture that he's instilled, and it's showing itself in spades in the postseason.
0: Glenn is in New Jersey. What's going on, Glenn?
2: Hello. I'm just calling about the information on the Sabbath to share a thing that I know about. I had a friend of mine who worked for a Jewish company, and when they would go on travel and we're going to be away on the Sabbath, my friend who is not Jewish, part of his job was to turn on lights, hit elevator buttons, and things like that for whenever they were.
0: Does that work? I think that's the technicality around it. That if you're not, see what Dove said to me, and Dove was right.
1: So that means you got to just hang with a Gentile?
0: Well, hang with a Gentile and have them turn the stuff on, or turn it on prior to the Sabbath, and you haven't technically broken a rule. And how about this idea? Because I'm no expert. If someone else is showing the thing, showing the Knick game, and you can see it, you didn't turn it on.
1: Right.
0: So there are so many viewing parties going on that if you just accidentally see it, you haven't done anything.
1: Is there a viewing party at the Garden again?
0: There is a viewing party at the Garden again. It's sold out in 30 seconds.
1: I mean, outside. Like
0: outside, yes. So Central Park, yes.
1: So just be walking around.
0: Tiki, I'm so excited about this. My most brilliant trolling idea I've ever come up with.
1: Okay.
0: And it's pro-Knicks. So you're welcome, Knicks.
1: Pro-Knicks.
0: Pro-Knick trolling idea. Since they're selling out Madison Square Garden in 30 seconds for a watch party, and since people want those tickets like it's gold and they're going to Central Park and they're going out the city, I think James Dolan should say, you know what? We have such an avenue to pack arenas and pack buildings. We should spread our wings. And I think James Dolan, and this is such a troll move and it's badass, should call up or even do it publicly to embarrass him.
1: The Barclays.
0: Reach out to Joe Tsai and say, Joe, no. I got a great idea.
1: No.
0: We want to open Barclays Center up to watch the finals. The best part hasn't arrived yet. Every dollar goes to the Garden of Dreams, or I'm sorry, 50% to Garden of Dreams, 50% to whatever charity you want. Mm. You can't turn down charity. And then the Knicks would have the opportunity. I'm a self-loathing, miserable human.
1: That's actually a great
0: idea.
1: They
0: have a chance to fill the Barclays Center and then call up UBS. Same thing. What's up? You could fill every arena in this town.
1: Why not just do the stadium? It's going to MetLife.
0: City Field.
1: City Field.
0: Call up Cohen. What's up to, Steve? We want to open up City Field. Can't do Yankee. They're playing tonight. Want to open up City Field. Now, the troll is obviously Barclays Center. It's, you know, the troll. But you can do it with every arena and stadium, and the best way Dolan can do it, because say what you want about James Dolan, he's done a lot for charity. Like, all of the tickets to the game in the Garden, or the viewing in the Garden, is for charity, 100%. Right. Same thing with the courtside auction that they're doing. So, clearly they do great stuff with charity. You go to every venue in this town, you're like, we'll open it up. It's all for charity, though. And we'll split it. So, for the Mets, half of it goes to the Mets Foundation. Same thing with Joe Tsai in Brooklyn.
3: Yeah. There's a concert at Barclays tonight, by the way.
0: But there isn't on Monday, is there, Sean?
3: Liberty.
0: No, they don't play Monday.
1: You're just lying.
0: I know. I already did my research. There is a concert tonight. I've never heard of the person. You could also...
3: Okay, you're right. I'm sorry.
0: So Monday's an open night.
3: Yeah, but Monday's at the Garden.
0: So? You wouldn't have a viewing party outside? Why wouldn't you? No
3: outside?
0: One's getting...
3: Outside?
0: Or in these other venues.
1: Outside of the Garden.
0: Outside of the Garden. Like, only 18,000 people can be there, and they're dropping $8,000 a ticket.
3: I think you're onto something with the baseball stadiums. It's bigger screens anyway.
0: I'm trolling... That other team.
3: How about you stop trolling them? They're your team, and you have a little pride for yourself. How about that?
0: Because I had a brilliant idea.
3: Have some self-respect. Tickets.
0: Because I had a brilliant idea, and I wanted to share it.
3: Yeah. And don't get me started on the season tickets. We'll get to more of that later, Tiki, because it's insulting what may be going on in Evan's brain.
0: I'll tell you what it is. I'll tell you right now.
1: Go ahead.
0: So you know how I'm going to game 3?
1: You are. along with the president and the mayor.
0: Yeah, mayor's going to go there. The president's going to be there.
7: I've been a Knicks fan for a long time.
0: Good for you. Because the prices are just getting so crazy, I'm thinking maybe I shouldn't go.
3: Tiki, what has he screamed and yelled since we've been with him? It's important for us to be at the big events.
0: Right. Yeah, we're going to be the only one who's there.
3: I'll be the only important one that's there. Craig's I'm going to pride myself.
0: Yeah.
1: Craig's not going?
0: No. No. I heard him going back and forth for 10 minutes about, should I ask Dolan? Should I not ask Dolan? He's not asking. He's not going to the game. I don't think he's watching the game tonight. He's on some airplane. That's why they called me to do the halftime show with Big Mac.
1: Oh, right.
3: Forgot about that.
0: Which is like crazy.
1: Why?
0: Yeah.
1: Why are you, as a non-Knick fan, doing the halftime show?
0: I don't make these decisions.
1: At 10 o'clock.
0: So for anyone who's like, why is Evan doing the halftime YouTube show with Big Mac, Gallo, and Hoffman? I didn't decide this. They asked me, and I'm a good I'm a good little boy. Isn't that what I say?
1: Yeah.
0: I'm a good little boy. And so I said, sure. Plus, Big Mac's my friend. He wanted to do it. I'm good to go. But Craig can't do it. So I don't even know if he's watching the game tonight, let alone being in the garden on Monday.
3: Boy, you took something that was about you and made it Craig look bad. You really are unbelievable. You
0: what
3: just
0: does that
3: like,
0: mean?
3: Yeah, I may not go to the game, may sell the ticket, but how about Craig? He's missing the game
0: you
3: tonight.
0: You brought it up. You just asked me.
1: I'm sure he'll watch it on the plane.
0: Okay.
3: That's not the problem. The problem is this bozo is going to sell his ticket after saying the whole reason he got tickets was that he needs to be in the building for an NBA Finals game.
1: Well, I mean, let's think about it, though. The sitting president of the United States is going to be there.
3: Oh, I don't want to be there.
1: The mayor of the New York City is going to be there.
3: Yeah.
1: And it's going to be utter chaos because people are going to be trying to get the scalpers outside the joint.
3: Uh-huh.
1: Chaos.
3: What did Evan think was going to happen?
1: I don't know how long it's going to take, but I know when presidents attend events, it significantly increases.
0: So
1: ingress.
0: The president of the United States has nothing to do with my decision. I want to make that clear, nor is the chaos. Have you ever heard of a man named Ted DiBiase? You ever heard of him?
3: Yes. Yeah, $1 million man.
0: He says everyone has a price. At what point are the prices not just insane enough to say, I'm out?
1: Like,
0: I'm not doing this. At what point? Is it 100 grand? Ten times the amount?
1: 10 times.
0: Yeah, I think we're
1: past that?
0: I think we're almost there, bro.
3: Nobody's denying that. My point is not foreseeing that this could have been the issue.
0: No, I spoke these other things about. I am joking. I made a commitment. I will be at Madison Square Garden on Monday night.
3: I don't believe it.
0: I had it. No, I will be. I'll take pictures. I'll do whatever. I'll prove it. I will be there. And I will cry the entire time knowing what I missed out on. But I will be there. Mm. And I'm very excited. And I also heard that the mayor is buying his own ticket, which means it is now possible that Mamdani is sitting on the bridge with me.
1: Wow.
0: And I got a lot to say.
3: He is
0: going to regret the decision of buying Evan's ticket if that mayor's sitting next to me. Because same thing with Trump. You don't want to sit next to me. I got a lot to say.
1: He's definitely in a suite.
0: I figured the president's not on the bridge, but I don't think I will, especially in Knick game, I don't think I'm just going to sit there. I think I got things to say. Yeah.
3: Imagine this whole time it was Mamdani who bought the ticket from you as the listener, and he's been under a different name in emails. What a swerve.
0: Me and Mamdani are sitting together.
1: Man of the people.
0: Who's the man of the people?
1: You.
0: Oh, I am.
1: That's why he wants to sit with you.
0: No, jokes aside, I am going to go to the game. I was just saying to Sean, and he got so offended, it's getting crazy what the get-in price is. At what point? And by the way, this is a great question. Forget about me to the season ticket holder. Are there Knick fans out there? Diehard Knick fans who are like, I want to be at the fun. I can't pass up this opportunity to sell. Like, we're humans, dude. You got kids. You don't think there's a guy or gal listening right now who's saying to themselves, as much as I want to go to the NBA Finals, you're offering me 15 grand a ticket? I'm out. I'll see you later. What about Kerry, who calls in all the time?
1: Yeah, from Sayreville.
0: You don't think Kerry and Sayreville's having a conversation?
1: She's going to the watch party tonight.
0: Yeah, but I'm talking about her season tickets are getting so obscenely priced.
1: No way. She's
0: she would never sell it.
1: She would never. Not in a million years.
0: $50,000 a ticket.
1: Not a chance.
0: $100,000 a ticket.
1: She wants to be there.
3: Okay.
1: She's that kind of fan.
0: You know what? Here's what I respect. If you asked me about the Mets in the World Series or the Nets in the NBA Finals,
1: you'd be the same way.
0: I think it would be tough, but I would be the same way.
1: Of course you would.
0: But do you think there's a Knick fan listening right now who's a season ticket holder who is saying to themselves, I have to consider selling?
3: Of course.
0: Okay. So then this is not about me and what I'm going to do. It's about the people. You know there are people out there that are facing this kind of decision, and it's a tough one.
3: No, of course.
0: Like, I know it's a great spot. Oh, you win either way. I don't feel bad for that person. It's still a tough decision.
1: Yeah. Yeah, it is. Very.
0: So I feel for them. But I'll be there. See you on Monday. I'll get back to your calls coming up, 888-808-1019. Plus, Jalen Brunson had a lot of interesting things to say yesterday that we will examine as we slowly but surely get you set for Game 2 of the NBA Finals.
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9: Name a player in the NBA you would rather have with the ball in his hands late in a playoff game than Jalen Brunson. I would take Brunson over Shai Gilgeous-Alexander. I would take Brunson over Wemby. I would take Brunson over Luka. I would take Brunson over Giannis. I would take Brunson over Jokic. He is Captain Clutch. Another incredible performance in Game 1, leading the Knicks to a victory. I'm Nick Costos.
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8: Noon on a Friday. Not only a summer Friday, though it's not officially summer, a Friday in which in 8 hours and 26 minutes, the New York Knicks take the court yet again. Game 2 of the NBA Finals. And as we discovered earlier, if the Knicks win tonight and go up 2-0 on the Spurs, San Antonio will be authoring trying to become the first team ever to lose the first two games of a finals at home and come back and win. It's never happened. No team in NBA history has accomplished it. And so you have to ask yourself this question. Forget the Spurs. Ask yourself this about the New York Knicks. Are the New York Knicks capable of actually blowing a 2-0 series lead and being the first team to blow a lead like that with the kind of smart, intelligent team basketball they play? Well, to tell you that taking this win tonight is commanding as commanding can be.
9: Yeah, I think the Knicks fan does not have zero desire to even engage in that conversation. I don't even think the troller wants to engage in that conversation because it feels so improbable.
8: Well, that's my point. Why are you mad at me? All I'm saying is if they win tonight, they're putting the Spurs in a situation that no one's ever come back from. Isn't that like a good thing?
9: Yeah,
8: it's not trolling. That's reality.
9: I think, yeah, but the way you position the question at,

0: Are the Knicks going to be the first team ever to lose after being down, being up 2-0?
1: Okay,
0: two
1: how
0: games
1: would
0: on
1: you frame it then?
0: You don't even address it.
1: So you just say the Spurs will have to do something that's never been done before?
0: Yes.
1: And just leave it at that?
0: That's what matters.
1: All right, fine.
0: That's what matters.
1: If the Knicks win tonight.
0: Because there's no way that the Knicks are losing the series if they win tonight.
1: Okay. And and I agree with you. I mean, I don't think this team, this Spur team, nor this Knicks team would be the ones to change that kind of history. So I don't disagree with you. And a part of why you have that confidence is Jalen Brunson.
0: Right.
1: Jalen Brunson has played, including with the two injury scares that we had in game one, at an incredible level to where even when he has an off game, and game one was an off game, he did not shoot the basketball well early.
0: Right.
1: He can still take over when it matters the most. He can still make the right play when it matters the most. And we saw that in game one.
0: Right.
1: And Jalen Brunson, after the game, was calm and focused and was mission is still at hand. Now, I was very curious because Jalen Brunson met the media yesterday as well. If anyone would ask him about the interaction with the fan that you did a deep dive on with the woman and the man. So Jalen was asked about his interaction with the fan. How do you think he responded?
0: He said he's not answering. I'm not talking about that because that's how he is.
1: All right. It's the clip labeled Jalen Brunson fan. Let's hear the question of Jalen and if Tiki's right that he would refuse to answer a question about his fan interaction.
2: Jalen, I think it looked like there was a bit of an interaction with a fan at the end of the game yesterday. Was something said that, you know, maybe crossed the line or?
3: I'm all good about talking about that. I'm all good.
1: Yeah, you nailed that one. I'm all good talking about that. I don't think he's actually ever talked about it.
0: No, he hasn't.
1: I don't think anyone. So when he says I'm all good talking about it,
0: not meaning I've talked about it and it's been asked and answered. He's saying it's not important.
1: Right. And he's not going to address it.
0: Right.
1: Because naturally the question is going to be what was said. And he's not going to want to repeat what was said. Whatever was said annoyed him enough as a calm individual. And Jalen Brunson tends to be that kind of individual. Mm-hmm. It was so grotesque enough for him to get that mad.
0: Right.
1: It's not something he's going to want to repeat.
0: Right.
1: But he was asked another question. And this is how good things are for the New York Knicks. When things are going well, you can go a little offbeat with the questions.
0: Right.
1: Because it's like, what do you want to ask Jalen Brunson? And a lot of times at these press conferences, my dad says this all the time, people run out of things to ask, so they ask really dumb questions.
0: Mm-hmm.
1: This was not a really dumb question. In fact, I would argue it's as interesting a question as someone could possibly ask Jalen Brunson, and it has nothing to do with basketball.
0: Okay.
1: So I'm going to play the question, and then we can guess what he says and also kind of answer it for ourselves. Here's the question that Jalen Brunson was asked in regards to how expensive Knicks tickets are.
4: Their seats on sale for $7,500. I'm curious, what show would you pay $7,500 to go see?
1: How about that? What show? Now, he said show.
0: Hmm.
1: Would you pay $7,500 to go see?
0: I actually saw this answer.
1: Oh, what would your answer be?
0: Probably the same as his.
1: Interesting. Well, here is Jalen Brunson's answer on the one thing he'd pay $7,500 for.
3: A live Michael Jackson performance. That was a good one. That was a good one.
1: My favorite is, that was a good one. Yeah, that was a good one. With all due respect to Jalen and with all due respect to you, since that's your answer, that's not a real answer. He's dead.
0: I know, so you can't.
1: So then the answer is nothing.
0: Nothing.
1: Yeah. So why wouldn't you say that? That's not a real... You can't say, well, I pay $7,500 to see something that cannot happen.
0: It's also relative.
1: Relative to what? He's not alive, Michael Jackson.
5: But he was in Jalen Brunson's lifetime.
0: Yeah.
1: Yeah, but then it's like a cop-out. You can't pay that money for a show that doesn't exist.
0: Yeah, but...
1: Don't we have to give a real answer, like Adele?
0: So the problem with asking an athlete that question is that they're not impressed by much.
1: I agree. Well, impressed by much or the money not being as big of a factor?
0: Well, the money isn't a factor for these professional athletes that are making multiple double-digit millions a year. Athletes aren't impressed by much. That's what I mean. You don't... Very rarely is an athlete in awe. You're like, oh my God, I met that person.
1: Shania Twain, impress me much.
0: Yeah.
1: No, that doesn't work.
0: No.
5: That don't impress me much.
0: Well, it's exactly that. It's exactly Shania Twain.
1: I'm not paying $7,500 to see Shania Twain. She's wonderful, but I can't do that. So your answer then is the same as Jalen's, which is nothing.
0: Yeah.
1: By the way, that's a fine answer. There's nothing you would pay $7,500 to see.
0: A show?
1: Yeah.
0: Like an event?
1: So he said show in the question. If you include it as anything, because I would include sporting events because we are a sports talk show. A lot of us are sports fans.
5: That is a show, by the way.
1: And that is, okay, that's a show. Yeah. And by the way, it's in relation to people paying $7,500 to see the Knicks play an NBA Finals game. So if you include it to sports, I still think your answer is going to be nothing, because what are you paying sports-wise for?
0: It's not a real question.
1: Why is it not a real question?
0: Because
1: I can answer the question.
0: Because if Jalen Brunson wanted to go see whatever, he could get a ticket to it.
1: Yeah, so technically for him, you're probably right.
0: And so it's hard for Jalen Brunson to do that math, that calculation in his head, saying, I would pay this to go see XYZ, because he knows he doesn't have to pay anything to go see XYZ. So it's hard to do that.
1: But he gave an answer anyway, even though it was kind of a fugazi answer, because the guy's not alive.
0: Yeah, of course.
1: So your answer is nothing. Is that what I've drawn from this?
0: Yes.
1: There's nothing you would pay $7,500 to see? Like a real life thing, not like the resurrection of Christ. Like a real thing that you know can happen, like an event. You're saying not a thing.
5: Virginia National Championship game?
0: No, I saw one.
5: Football?
0: Basketball. Virginia is not winning the national championship.
5: That's why I bring it up. If they had a magical year,
1: that's
5: like Indiana
1: answer.
5: Last year.
1: But it's a fair answer. The answer is no, though, based on his reaction.
0: It's no, because I wouldn't have to pay $7,500.
5: Pretend they have the Mendoza Indiana year.
0: I can't pretend what I know is never. No, it's not happening.
5: Well, we can't. You know, we can pretend to play kitchen when we were kids. You can pretend to be anything.
1: No, here's what I've learned from this. I love you. You are banned from this conversation now because you can't answer it.
0: Exactly.
1: And I respect that. You're Tiki Barber. Sean Morash. Is there anything you would pay $7,500 to see?
5: We're using the word show.
1: Well, I would include sports, because I do think that the nature of the question is based on the NBA Finals, and we were just talking about it earlier with season ticket holders and the decisions they have to make. So I think sports can be clearly included in this. And if you want to pick a concert, that's fine, too. Or a Broadway show, whatever the hell you want to see.
5: You can laugh all you want. I'm dead serious. $7,500? Topless lap dance Sydney Sweeney. That's a show.
1: You're paying for that? $7,500?
5: A topless lap dance for Sydney Sweeney to motorboat you? Yes. Take 3 months of checks.
1: All right. I just...
5: You wanted an answer? She's alive.
1: No, I get it. It's just...
5: She ain't gonna sing Thriller, but they're there.
1: $7,500.
5: I got news for you.
1: Like, that's it, though. It's you know, how long is that show, Sean?
5: This one will last a lifetime.
0: It'll live forever in Sean's head.
1: I mean, I'm not saying it isn't entertaining, but $7,500.
5: Yeah.
1: And remember, you're having the conversation with your wife. Like,
5: yeah,
1: hey, we're taking
5: course.
1: Money out of the Evan. College fund for Evan. Our daughters so I can whatever.
5: Perfect example. $7,500, if I do it for a sporting event, there's a chance I leave disappointed after spending $7,500. Ain't no chance I'm leaving that disappointed.
1: Mm. Wow. All right. There's Sean's answer. Now I feel like if I don't agree with you and I just give a sports thing, it's so typical of Evan and all that. But I'm sorry, I wouldn't.
0: Game 7 of the Mets World Series?
1: Yeah, oh, yeah, no question. Yeah. In fact, there's a list of things I would pay $7,500 for.
0: You wouldn't even need to do that unless it was on the road.
1: Because I'm a season ticket holder.
0: Because you already have a season ticket.
1: Yeah, so I would exclude that. I would say, would I pay? Here's the real question, and I think this is the argument that Knick fan is dealing with. Are you paying $7,500 for a game in a finals? And to me, that's where I'd have a tough time, because it's a game.
0: Right.
1: Where game 3, as magical as it will be, and you may go up 3-0, or you may go up 2-1, or you may go down 1-2, you know it's not the championship. It's not the culmination.
0: Yeah.
1: And so even if it was the Mets or the Nets and it was on the road, since I have the seasons, I don't think I'm paying $7,500 for a game that can't win me a championship.
0: That's
1: just me.
0: The question is also being asked as if Jalen is speaking for, like, the lay fan, the blue collar worker of New York, when we know that a majority of those tickets are going to the white collar worker of New York, and it's either a business expense or it doesn't hurt them at all, right? It's not like $7,500 is crushing their budget,
1: right?
0: They're not living paycheck to paycheck, so. It's an almost impossible question to answer, and I mean putting Jalen Brunson on the spot about it doesn't tell me anything.
1: Well, also I think you're slightly wrong about something. Well, the majority of the building will be the white collar worker. There is somebody probably listening right now who doesn't make a fortune.
0: Oh, of course.
1: But looks at this as a once in a lifetime opportunity, and to them they will pay that money. Now, they may get divorced after, because their wife or husband may leave them for it.
0: Or you bought ahead and you bought them before.
1: Well, yeah, but that's not paying $7,500 a ticket.
0: That's right.
1: I'm literally saying what someone would pay $7,500 a ticket for. I think there will be some blue collar workers who are like, dude, this is what I save for. I save the money to go to an event like this. I'm just speaking for myself. I don't think I could do it for a non-clinching game. But if you told me it's game six of the World Series and it's on the road and I'm up 3-2, would I pay that money? The answer is yes. Same thing with the NBA. Super Bowl, I think I'd go higher than that.
0: Really?
1: Because first of all, I know it's the culmination.
0: Yeah.
1: Like, if you're a Giant or Jet fan, and yes, you can end disappointed. Sean is right about that. In fact, there's a good chance it'll end disappointingly. You also know you're getting the finality of it. The dangers of the NBA and baseball and hockey, if you're a diehard hockey fan, is you're paying for a game that could, by the way, suck, right, and also may not determine anything. It may be not a forgotten game, because I think you remember finals games and World Series games, but less memorable than the other ones. And so my truthful answer to this is I would pay $7,500 if my team had a chance to win a championship. If it was a game in the finals or World Series, right, I can't go that high.
0: That was determining the championship. That's what would put it that way.
1: Yeah, I was almost in this position. So in 2015, the Mets played the Royals in the World Series. They ended up being down 3-1. Obviously, I didn't know this when they were going home, and I convinced the station would at least allow me to do shows in Kansas City. So that part was done, and I was doing middays at the time, so no biggie, not a problem. And I bought airlines tickets. I was going to Kansas City. And the game plan I had with my wife and my dad, who was all going, my sister was going to come too, was, we'll figure out the tickets. And the whole budget question was a great question. I said, let's just see where we are. I don't know.
0: Yeah.
1: Had the tickets.
0: What would you have done if you didn't have the tickets?
1: Well, we were going to get the tickets. Where there's a will, there's a way. There's SeatGeek existed. Like, I knew I could buy the tickets. The question was, how much are you willing to pay?
0: Yeah.
1: It's the same question that needs to be answered by Knick fans next week. So I had the airlines tickets, and even down 3-1, like if the Mets won game five, remember they blew that game, the Matt Harvey game, we were going. So game six, Teague, wasn't a clinching game.
0: Right.
1: We were down 3-2. So I knew in the best case scenario, we're buying two games. And unfortunately, we never got the answer because they lost. And I still have never been refunded for that flight to Kansas City.
0: Really?
1: Why, we bought one-way tickets.
0: You didn't get, like, the refundable miles?
1: No.
0: They were cheaper?
1: No, what we did was we bought one-way tickets. Because, obviously, you don't know if there's a seventh game. Very different from the Super Bowl.
0: Right, yeah, definitely.
1: So we bought one-way tickets and said, again, we'll figure out the trip home based on what's needed. Is there a seventh game? Is there not a seventh game? Maybe we drive home. It was a consideration of just renting a car and driving back from Kansas City after winning a championship. That'd be, like, the greatest ride home of all time.
6: No.
0: That's a long way.
1: How many hours do you think it is?
0: I'm going to say...
1: I have the answer.
0: 22.
1: Nah, too high. It's about 17 hours. You can fact check me on
5: like
1: that
5: going
1: one.
5: To Florida.
1: Yeah, it's about the same, except you're driving, you know, different directions. You're going west or east.
5: That's awful.
1: Yeah. Well, this is what happens.
5: You know what I'd pay $7,500 for? The flight to avoid that drive.
0: No doubt.
1: See, that's the one positive of the NBA's layout. Like, let's say you're a Knick fan and you're like, I'm going to go to San Antonio. If we ever win a chance to win a championship, I want to be in the building, which there are people that are going to do that, right? It's only a game and then they come back. Remember, it used to be 2-3-2.
0: Yeah.
1: That was a thing. Remember Knicks Rockets, Nets Spurs, 2-3-2. 6-7 were on the road, not 6 at home, 7 on the road.
0: Right.
1: In a weird way, it's a good thing because then at least you know when you're flying back, as opposed to you go out there for game six. You may stay a few more days.
0: Mm-hmm.
1: You may not stay a few more days. But I think at that point, I was willing to go to a couple of grand at that point.
0: A couple of grand, not 7,500.
1: If I had to, I guess I would. I mean, I've already committed to going. Like, when you buy the flight, like, I'm sure there are Knicks fans who have bought flights for game five or game seven. You've already committed.
0: Well, I mean, the question is, can you pay that much and not feel it for months?
1: No, you're going to feel it.
0: And if
1: you're going to feel it.
0: That's just a hard decision to make.
1: But it's a once in a lifetime spot. You don't think the Knicks are in a once in a lifetime spot right now?
0: No.
1: They already are. What are you talking about? No. They haven't been in the NBA Finals since 1999. You don't know if they'll be back next year.
0: Yeah, but they could be back in 5 years.
1: Or they may not.
0: Or 8 years.
1: Or 50.
0: Yeah, but I choose not to believe that.
1: Yeah, but you're being unrealistic.
0: They Why just am I went, being unrealistic?
1: Because they just went 27 years. You don't think this is a once-in-a-lifetime spot?
0: No.
1: Wow.
0: I don't think anything is once-in-a-lifetime.
1: The Mets in the World Series was once-in-a-lifetime. They're there every 15 or 16 years. So it's twice in a lifetime. Maybe if we're being technical. Anyhow, let's go to Artie in Brooklyn. Artie, what's up?
7: Hey, guys. How's everything going? Listen, when the Jets were ready to win, go into the Super Bowl with the Colts, my life savings was $6,000, and I was putting it down. I was at halftime. I had to make the decision, and I didn't press the button because Peyton Manning drops back with like a minute left and throws that pass that Coleman just missed. If he makes that deflection, my lifetime money is gone, and I don't even know if the Jets are going to Super Bowl. Right. But anyway, else, putting that up,
1: yes.
7: Putting that up, okay, because I've made those same things looking, and I said the only thing that I would give up my life savings now and lock me up in an old age home is Jets Super Bowl.
1: Yeah.
7: I would pay anything. My wife likes to go, what, Knicks, Mets? I said, I saw the Mets. Knicks 73, maybe I don't remember it that much, but if the Jets ever make the Super Bowl, see if you can bring me some bread and water at the old age home.
1: Now, I kind of get it also because of what I said earlier, that's the culmination.
0: Right, it's a one-off.
1: It's a one-off. You know that. It's a lot more complicated when you're in a best-of-seven series watching hockey, basketball, or baseball.
0: Right.
1: And here's the other thing, and this is where I think I may agree with him, that I would pay the most for a Jets Super Bowl than anything else. I cannot picture the Jets in a Super Bowl. I've seen my other teams compete in the finals or a World Series. While they didn't win, and I can't picture them winning, I've seen them get there. The Jets in the Super Bowl feels like such a foreign thing. And now that the Knicks have gotten this close to a championship, I think the debate is over. The New York Jets winning a championship is the weirdest thing that could possibly happen to New York sports. Anthony in Lindenhurst. What's up, Anthony?
8: Good. How are you guys? I just want to, you know, everybody's going crazy over, you know, the Knicks, and I understand that. But I just want, want everybody to know that the billionaire owner, Charles Dolan, has not paid property taxes on MSG since 1982.
1: Right.
8: But for 44 years, he's been saving $50 million a year. While people in New York State struggle to pay their taxes. I just want people to know that.
1: Yeah, but Anthony, here's the thing about James Dolan. You don't have to like him, and you can bring up the tax situation, or you could bring up the treatment of fans who get wiretapped, essentially. Mm-hmm. Remember that whole story?
0: Yeah.
1: Right now, New York Knicks fans don't care about that. They don't care who the owner is.
0: No.
1: They care that they're winning.
0: They care about the Knicks.
1: And every time we've ever talked about ownership on this radio station, it is not based on if they're a good guy. It's not based on if they're a charitable guy. It's not based on how many taxes they pay. Mm-hmm. It is based on winning and losing. And right now, whether you like James Dolan or not, they're winning. And so you have every right to call up and talk about what you don't like about him. I'm telling you right now, most Knicks fans don't care. They just don't. It's the same thing with any other owner in this town. Now, you don't have to like the owner.
0: Right.
1: But if the team is winning, then you're happy with the owner. Nick in Staten Island. What's up, Nick?
9: Hey, guys. Big fan. I just wanted to chime in on the $7,500. What would you pay? Because I ran into something similar this summer, and it actually is a once-in-a-lifetime opportunity because it is the 250th anniversary of our country. Mm-hmm. We're hosting a World Cup for the first time in 32 years. I was figuring out a way to go to a USA game one way or another. Unfortunately, their base camp is set up on the West Coast, so the decision was, do I plunk down the money for tickets, more money than I paid for a ticket to anything in my life, and plane tickets on top of that, or do I risk them trying to win the group and hopefully get a game at MetLife and probably still pay the same cost to get into MetLife Stadium? So I don't know. I mean, I ended up buying tickets for the World Cup because, like you said, it's a once-in-a-lifetime thing. So for you guys, Jet fans who might see that as a once-in-a-lifetime thing, but like Tiki said, with the local sports teams, I choose not to believe that that's the case. You know what I mean? I think the Knicks can be back at some point. I think the Rangers can be back at some point. Yankees, et cetera. But 250th anniversary of our country, last time we hosted a World Cup was 32 years ago. I'm not going to be 68 at the next World Cup. I was going this year. So I was paying what I had to pay.
0: The United States is in the Group D of the World Cup. Their inaugural match is against Paraguay. It is on the West Coast. I think it's at SoFi Stadium. 9 o'clock on Friday, June 12th. World Cup starts on the 11th.
1: That's a week from today, dude.
0: A week from today.
1: You're telling me we're playing a World Cup game in a week?
0: And 2 weeks from today, we'll be hosting our show from Hoboken.
1: That's right.
0: The Mad Hatter. That's on the 19th, and Team USA plays that day as well at 3 p.m.
1: He's right about you never know with sports teams,
0: right?
1: I'm telling you, it's once in a lifetime. But you're right. Like, the Knicks could go to 5 straight NBA finals. Like, you never know. Like, all of a sudden, there could be a dynasty in this town. Maybe not from them. Maybe the Jets. Maybe the Jets turning around. Arch Manning is here. They're a dynasty. You do know that the World Cup is once in a lifetime because of the pre-planned nature of where the event takes place.
0: Yes.
1: So that I understand. And if you're a big soccer fan, the way our last caller is, the way you are, totally get it. Because that is the true definition of once in a lifetime.
0: No, right. Because it's going to be unique to that construction of teams. And especially if it's Team USA, who I'm not overly optimistic about, but it's Team USA, so we're rooting for them. But they could be the host and get into the knockout stages.
1: If they got to the World Cup final, and I understand that would be like the biggest upset in sports history.
0: It definitely would be.
1: Would the get-in price be like $1 million?
0: Well, it's already $1 million.
1: The get-in price.
0: To get a suite, it's $1 million.
1: I didn't ask for a suite, crazy man.
0: The get-in price is for that game?
1: Probably 1,000, right?
0: It definitely would be at least 1,000, probably more than that.
1: All right, the get-in for Knicks game 3 is 8,000 as of right now.
0: Yeah.
1: I don't fully believe those numbers. I'm just saying that that's what it is right now.
0: Only because it's a limited number.
1: Yeah, there's 18,000 versus, 80,000.
0: All right, they could probably push it to more than that, to be honest with you.
1: Dominic is in Brooklyn.
0: No,
1: Dominic
0: can push it to more than that. But sorry, Evan, but because didn't they reconstruct the stadium? Didn't they put seats down on the grass?
1: They probably did, yeah.
0: And so it's probably going to be closer to 100,000.
1: Crazy. Dominic's in Brooklyn. Hey, Dominic.
10: How you doing? I'm a long time, first time caller. I'm in a bit of a dilemma. I'm a huge Mets, Knicks, and Jets fan, 36 years old. I bought tickets last week. I went to the casino. I won $5,000. I gave my girl some money to go shopping. I bought tickets for $3,100. And now she gave me permission to go to the game, but I have game 4 tickets. Do I go to the game or do I sell for more?
1: Well, okay, so this is different than the season ticket holder, because the season ticket holder has been waiting, they've invested. Uh-huh. This guy's saying, I already got the tickets, I paid a lot, $3,100 is a lot of money, but I'm seeing these prices, they're now at like $8,000. Do I just say, screw it, let me just sell them and then make a profit? What would you do, Teak? That's a good question.
0: I like being at home, so screw it.
1: Screw it. Well, you wouldn't have bought the tickets to begin with.
0: But if I had, and I was like, I'm gonna do it. I'm gonna do it for the show.
1: Okay,
0: I'm gonna go to the game just for the just so I can have an experience to talk about on WFAN, Evan and Tiki. You'll hear it here, and I'll get a real life experience. I'd be out.
1: You'd be out.
0: Out.
1: Okay.
0: Give me the eight.
1: Sean, I'm gonna make this work for you. Rangers, all right. Game 3 of the Stanley Cup Final. You have tickets. You spent $1,000 a ticket. You're like, it's a lot, but I feel good. I'm good to go. Pretty good seats, solid seats, game 3 of the Cup Finals. All of a sudden, the get-in price just quadruples. And now all of a sudden, you can get $5,000, $6,000, $7,000 for that ticket. You're a diehard Ranger fan. What do you do?
5: Selling them.
11: Wow. It's game 3. They can't clinch.
1: So same thing I was kind of alluding to.
5: Yep.
1: Okay.
5: Selling
1: them. So there's your advice to our last caller.
0: But he said game 4.
1: He said game 4.
5: Yeah, I went with a clinch. If I know that there's a risk.
1: If it's a clincher, I think you go. If it's not, then you sell it. Is that what you're saying?
0: Yeah, so he can wait.
1: Yeah.
0: He should wait.
1: Okay.
0: He should wait until Tuesday.
1: But if it's a clincher.
0: Because if it's.
1: The number's going to go up higher.
0: I know, but he already has it.
1: No. I'm saying to sell it. Like the profit margin he would make is going to grow.
0: That's right. So just sit on it.
1: I get that.
0: Just wait till Tuesday.
1: And do you go? Because he's saying, do I go to the game or do I sell it?
0: Well, if it gets to like a 12,000.
1: So there's a number where you say, screw it, I'm not going.
0: 100%.
1: And when I said that earlier, I got like yelled at.
5: No. This is all close to this. You got yelled at because you have chastised everybody about how important going to big games is.
1: Yeah,
5: that's why you got yelled at.
1: That's right. And I'm going.
5: Yeah.
1: I'll be there. I'm all excited. That's crazy, though, these prices. We'll find out closer to Monday. If they start to come down a little bit, because right now the get-in is $8,000. I have a very tough time imagining that's going to continue. We'll get back to your phone calls coming up, 888-808-1019. 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
18: 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The focus behind the Spurs bench will be back to basketball tonight. The two OnlyFans women who have been sitting in TV view behind Mitch Johnson are staying home tonight with their low-cut shirts. They said harassment by fellow fans at a recent playoff game has left them uncomfortable. One of the women shared a video online claiming that one of the fans that is accused of yelling obscene things at Jalen Brunson also accosted her and her friend at a previous game.
19: Wow. So these two women, they're OnlyFans models, Blue and Julie Swan. They were the ones who were showing their assets in the earlier rounds. It was getting a lot of attention because it was right behind Mitch Johnson. They were noticeably missing in game one of the NBA Finals. And yeah, it's come out. The New York Post had a report this morning that they were verbally accosted by several fans. What I didn't realize was that one of the fans accosting them was the same fans that were accosting Jalen Brunson.
20: Wow.
19: So Brunson and the OnlyFans models versus these horrific Spur brats, as I like to call them.
20: Right.
19: So you never know. You make strange bedfellows sometimes. But those fans that the old woman and the old man, I don't know their names.
20: Yep.
19: But clearly those were the ones that were verbally accosting Jalen Brunson. It will be an embarrassment to the NBA if they are sitting there tonight.
20: Yeah,
19: an embarrassment.

0: Forget about what happened with these women, though they deserve fair treatment. It doesn't matter if they're scantily clad or not. Like, that older person doesn't need to be the judge of that. They're allowed to wear what they want.
1: Okay.
0: Let's make that clear.
1: Yep.
0: And number two, they were accosting Jalen Brunson.
1: Or saying inappropriate things to Jalen Brunson.
0: They were clearly saying things that were so over the line, because Jalen, I think, has earned the reputation of being such a good dude and down to earth that he's not freaking out over something small.
1: No, you're right. He's not, because he heard it and then he stopped and went back. And then it continued. And then obviously it continued through to the end of the game, because at the end of the game, he goes over and Scott Foster, who was the referee, had to get in the way. And then you saw Jose Alvarado come and
0: playing peacemaker, saying, let's get out of here.
1: Yeah, it could have gotten ugly.
0: Well, I'm just saying, we'll all be watching tonight. We better not see those fans sit in first row. I think that'd be an embarrassment for the league.
1: They'll be there.
0: You think so?
1: Yeah.
0: Come on, man. They better not.
1: The answer is money. What's your question? Question, why are they sitting there? Money.
0: No. It's not that complicated.
1: Yeah,
0: you give them their money back and you sell it to somebody else. And trust me, someone will buy it. Ben Stiller will give you a double. I'm not joking.
1: But he can't sit for
0: He's not allowed
1: He's not allowed to.
0: Right.
1: Because he's a Knicks fan.
0: Yeah. Well, money's money. Isn't that what you just told me?
1: It is.
0: The winner of our Fan Cash Friday is Scott. Scott, congratulations. How are we doing on this fine, beautiful Friday?
1: What's up, Scott?
2: We're doing better now. Let's go Knicks.
0: I'm sure you are. So you're going to put a couple of shekels on the Knicks tonight?
2: You know, I might do that. A little Giants futures. We'll see. But definitely something on the Knicks. Kiki, big fan, man.
1: Thank you. I appreciate you.
0: Well, Scott, have a good weekend. Congratulations on the victory. The best part about betting the Knicks, if he decides to do that. Oh, hey, what's going on?
1: Hey, what's up?
0: The best part about betting on the Knicks with the Fanatics Sportsbook app is that the Knicks are dogs.
1: Mm-hmm.
0: And because they are dogs, the money line, let me see what their latest money line is.
1: Wasn't it plus two something yesterday?
0: Was it over two?
1: I can't.
0: Damn!
1: Someone called and said that.
0: Yeah,
1: I think that might have been a little inflated. I think it's plus like 130 or
0: something. I'll tell you right now, I'm making the bet right now because you know how I do. You know me. Yeah. I'm an emotional insurance guy. So it's slightly under two. It's plus 190. So, for example, if you bet $100 on the Knicks to win outright tonight, you'd win $190. So if you're a Knicks fan and you have confidence, I mean, they're handing it to you.
1: Right.
0: Like, I don't think gambling is ever handing it to you because there's a risk involved. We all know that. If you're a Knicks fan and you think you're winning tonight and they're giving you plus 190 odds, Sean's already made the bet.
3: Yeah.
0: The question is with you, and I don't know what the answer is. Sean was the one person who had the guts or stupidity, take your choice, to say the Knicks are going to sweep.
3: Uh-huh.
0: Did you go and bet the Knicks to sweep?
3: I didn't, but I bet them, obviously, to win pregame and then during the game.
0: Interesting. Tiki, I want you to read something on my Fanatics Sportsbook app. I want you to read the first live bet that's currently active. What does that say?
1: New York Knicks 4-0. You did it.
0: Oh,
3: you
0: I
3: bet
0: did
3: my
0: it.
3: Take, huh?
0: Wow. Well, I didn't just bet your take. I bet Knicks 4-0 and Knicks 4-1.
3: That is some emotional hedge there, Ev.
0: Someone called earlier and said, how you doing, Evan? Are you okay mentally? And I said, nope. So there you go. I think that's...
3: Yeah. I think I'm going to parlay Knicks money line with Spencer Jones to homer tonight. And I think that's what I'm going to do.
1: Is he actually in the lineup?
3: Yeah, he better be.
0: Well, they're facing a righty, the return of Sonny Gray. So you'd have to think he's in the lineup.
1: Sonny Gray's been pretty damn good, though.
0: Sonny Gray's been very good since leaving the Yankees. You want to know why? Either he can't stand New York or the Yankees screwed with him.
1: Or
0: so it's one
1: not,
0: of those
1: he's
0: two
1: not
0: things.
1: Being told to throw certain pitches.
0: Well, that's what I'm saying.
1: Yeah.
0: I was always a believer that it was the Yankees screwing with him more than it was he can't handle New York. Anyhow, real quick before we get back to your calls, yesterday we were talking about Mike Breen and his bangs because we were keeping track of Nick bangs and Spur bangs.
1: And there was only one.
0: There was only one, which I was stunned by. And I admitted, like, even as a diehard fan, I've never kept track of bangs. I have no idea, like, how often does he usually bang? And so I jokingly said to one of our loyal listeners, the official archivist of Evan and Tiki Dan, he should rewatch any Mike Breen game and count the bangs.
1: Did he?
0: He did.
1: And?
0: So, you want some results?
1: Let's hear it.
0: All right, let me start off, and I'm going to make this easy for you because I labeled them bangs 1, 2, 3, 4.
3: And double
0: bang. Let's start with bang one. This is the only bang from the Jeremy Lin Laker game. Remember when Jeremy Lin dropped like 38 on the Lakers?
1: Yes. Yeah.
0: That game featured only one bang, and it was this.
4: Lin for three. Bang!
0: So that three put the Knicks up by 10 with 5.5 minutes to go in the game.
1: Can you play that again? Doesn't it sound like the next sound you hear in the background is Loogie?
0: There was a loogie in the background?
3: It's three-point ball, but now that he said that.
0: Play that one more time, Sean.
4: Lin for three. Bang!
3: I can kind of hear it, actually.
1: It's your mind telling you that's what you're hearing because I said it. But
3: what
1: that's
3: color
1: what
3: is the dress, right?
0: All right. Do you remember the Thunder Warriors Saturday night regular season game years ago that featured the Steph Curry logo shot?
1: Oh, yes.
0: This is a regular season game. It featured a grand total of four bangs.
1: Mm.
0: Here's bang number one. It's labeled bang number two. Oklahoma City's up by two late in the third quarter, and Steph Curry hit a three to put the Warriors up by one.
5: Crossover, step back, three-pointer, bang!
0: That's a late third quarter regular season bang.
3: It had third quarter, like, in gear bang.
1: Yeah, like, bang.
0: How about this one? Oklahoma City's up by four with 36 seconds to go, and so Klay Thompson tries to cut it to one, and he does.
5: Curry out to Thompson, three-pointer, bang!
0: All right, here's the third bang from this game. It's all
1: These are all grinding bangs.
3: Yeah,
1: like,
3: it's a different bang.
1: Yeah.
0: And they're regular season Saturday night bangs.
3: Those are the best ones.
1: Yeah. Uh-huh.
0: Oklahoma City's up by one with 15 seconds to go. Durant's on the Thunder, by the way. I want to make that clear. Durant hits a three to put the Thunder up by four with 15 seconds to go.
5: Back out. Durant for three. Bang!
0: So he thought that was the game-winning bang. Yeah. Warriors come back to tie it. And then the fourth bang of the game was the infamous Steph Curry logo double bang.
5: They do have a timeout. Decide not to use it. Curry way downtown. Bang! Oh, what a shot from Curry!
0: So that game featured four bangs.
1: You hear the pitch of the double bang? Because the earlier ones were like, bang.
0: Right.
1: Like they were low, like we're still grinding, bang. We're still grinding. The double bang is like, bang, bang.
0: Why did that game feature amazing. So many bangs when it was a regular season game? Like
1: because
0: this
1: of the eliteness of the talent.
3: Yeah. It was a wild. I remember where I was for that game. It was wild.
0: No, that was one of the. There's a few regular season games that aren't your own team that you really remember. Yeah. And I totally agree. That's a memorable game. I'm not denying that. Four. Now, if you go through other playoff games, it is true. He only averages one to two bangs.
1: Mm-hmm.
0: So the evidence is that Mike Breen does not bang nearly as much as we thought, which I'm surprised about despite listening to him for a decade and a half. So I think we have to rearrange our predictions for game two tonight. Last night or two nights ago, one bang for the Knicks, zero for the Spurs.
1: Mm-hmm.
0: Tiki Barber, how many bangs tonight?
1: Zero.
0: No bangs.
1: No. I already told you what I dreamt is going to happen.
0: Oh, they're winning by 30. 40. Yeah, if they win by 40, there's no bangs. Unless he goes nuts on like a huge run in the first quarter or like there's a 30-2 run, something crazy, and Landry Shamet drills one. Like, I can see a first-half bang if that happens.
1: No, he doesn't do them in the first half.
0: All right, Tiki's going with zero. Sean?
3: I'm copying Tiki, zero tonight. Knicks run away and hide.
0: Yeah, I think even if they run away, he whips out a bang just based on the magnitude of the run that they put together. I'm going to go with two.
1: Well, I mean, all right, keep going.
0: No, I'm just telling you, I'm going to go with two. I think he's going to go 1-1. Like, I think that the game will feature plus, I think Breen's going to feel the pressure now that he gave a bang to the Knicks and zero for the Spurs.
1: Mm.
0: Like, don't you think it's going to be the back of his mind? Remember, Big Cat of Barstool was the one who brought this up to Breen and said, hey, we're going to count the bangs. And I am not sure if they're counting.
1: Right.
0: It was his idea, and it's brilliant. Give him all the credit.
1: I mean, it was easy in game one.
0: No, it wasn't. You know how many times I replayed shots because I thought I heard a bang?
1: Well, you heard a bang.
0: Yeah, well.
1: You thought it was a bang.
0: Yeah.
1: But when Tyler Kolek is taking all the fourth quarter shots, are you getting a bang?
0: No, we're not getting a bang from garbage time buckets. But I'm just correcting you with all due respect. Like, it wasn't easy counting the bangs just because there was one. Because I replayed shots like 15 times to make sure I didn't hear a bang.
1: Okay.
0: So don't minimize what I did. It wasn't as simple. Meanwhile, Sean got out of it because he watched the game at a bar, and so he wasn't able to count the bangs.
3: Yeah. I mean, I could have if I listened quiet, even with the game sound. It's just hard in that environment.
0: How are you watching the game tonight?
3: I have suddenly been invited to like six different places, but I think I'm going to run it back to where I was for game one.
0: So you're going to a bar?
3: Evan, you got to realize something.
0: Don't you have a family?
3: Yes, I do have a family.
1: But they understand this time of year.
3: They do. And when you're hanging out with your kids' friends' dads, it's very easy because then all the wives commiserate with each other.
0: All right. Yeah, I'm staying by myself. That's how I roll.
3: Yeah.
0: So I'll count that. So again, I guess I'm counting the bangs, not you?
3: Yeah, your project, you do it.
0: Do you like the project or not really?
3: I don't like work.
0: It's not work.
3: It is work. It's a Friday night.
0: You're watching the basketball.
1: You already got to pay attention anyways because you're hosting the halftime.
3: I want to have 12
0: I still can't get over that it took Carton and Big Mac one halftime show for Craig to already bail out and say he can't do it.
1: I'm out. That wasn't fun enough.
0: And I'm the dopey fill-in. They find me to fill in.
3: Well, Craig probably looked at Gallo, looked at Hoffman, looked at Chris and said, it's a Friday night. I'm looking at these guys.
0: Right. That's what it was. And they said, all right.
6: Which person at the station is a big enough loser to say yes?
3: Well, we got a call that we know will be home.
6: They're like, yeah, Gio is not saying yes. We're not asking him.
1: Mm-hmm.
6: All right. Screw it. Hey, Ev, what you doing on Friday?
1: No chance I'll be at home either, so sorry.
6: Would you have done it?
1: No.
6: By the way, what we're talking about is that and they started
1: I'll be at a friend's house drinking beer and whiskey and watching basketball.
6: That's perfect. All you got to do is put a Zoom on. You can take care of this. I think Tiki should do it, actually. Drunk Tiki breaking down the Knicks first half. I think people would watch that.
1: I'll be like, what happened?
6: Yeah, so Craig and Big Mac, and they did a great job. I thought it was awesome. They did like a special halftime show in the middle of game one. And apparently Craig can't do it today, so I'm filling in, which is a great programming decision. I'm just kidding. I'll do the best I can. And so I'm sitting in with Big Mac and Gallo and Hoff. And hopefully they understand the rules. Do you know what the rules are? The Mets are being paused, so no Mets spoilers.
3: Of course.
1: Oh,
3: of course.
6: Now, the good news is the Mets don't start till 9:40.
1: So that actually might work out perfectly for
6: I think
1: you.
6: It's going to happen at the same time. I think the Met game is going to start like right at halftime.
1: So you just have to be on delay.
6: Yeah, which is not a big deal. I just don't need Big Mac spoiling it.
1: Yeah, but I mean, it'll be the first inning. He's not going to spoil it in the first inning.
6: By the way, you can spoil things in the first inning. If the first hitter, it's a home run, that's not a spoiler.
1: Who's pitching?
6: If Christian Scott. If Christian Scott walks the bases loaded in the first inning, that's not a spoiler.
3: I've learned my lesson.
6: What? Yeah. What?
3: Don't even mention Evan, a person's in the game. He'll yell, they didn't start. Don't ruin anything.
6: I agree. I think everything's a spoiler. Let's go to El Jefe on the Garden State Parkway. What's up, El Jefe?
7: Jefe.
8: Hey, boys. Thanks for having me on. Evan, it's nice to finally talk to you. I already know Sean and Tiki a little bit.
7: Yep.
8: I love the show. Been listening for a long time. So love you guys. Great show.
6: Appreciate it.
8: Was driving on the parkway. Heard my friend Sean Marash here talk about Sidney Sweeney for some reason. It's $7,500. Almost rode my car right into the guardrail under the Jackson Dart billboard. Dude, $7,500, just go to your local gentleman's spot and get someone who's probably prettier than Sidney Sweeney. What are you thinking, Sean?
6: By the way, I kind of was thinking the same thing. Mm. So if you're just tuning in, we were talking about the question that was asked to Jalen Brunson about what he would spend $7,500 on to see. And so I gave my sports answers. Tiki, after a long battle, said basically nothing. I'm not paying it for anything. And then Sean very flippantly was like, oh, Sidney Sweeney's stripping for me. And
3: lap
6: so
3: dance.
6: Lap dance. And so our caller is basically saying, hey, if you're that, you know, hey, horned up,
3: yeah,
6: if you will.
3: Well, first of all,
6: can't you go in many different directions without dropping $7,500?
3: You can, Jefe. Go back to making videos holding a spatula and let me answer this. You go to my local
1: don't
3: spot.
1: Don't disrespect the Giant fans on the call list.
3: Look, you go to your Please local don't. Spot. Everybody's had the lap dance with the girl from the knee brace. How many people come out of this going, I had Sidney Sweeney, and it was quite an adventure for the 13 minutes that it happened? I mean, it's a story you tell, Evan.
1: 13-minute lap dance?
3: Well,
1: 13 minutes?
3: Just bear with me, Tiki. Just let a man dream.
6: I don't know what he's thinking.
3: Let me live.
6: And just
3: for $7,500, by the way?
6: And just
3: better be north of 10.
6: Just so you know, nothing's happening.
4: Bang! Bang!
6: That was not necessary, Mike.
1: You're like, not actually doing that.
6: Like, nothing's happening.
3: I experienced that for 10 minutes. I will never have a phone virus the rest of my life.
6: I think he's full of crap. Kenny's in Manhattan. What's up, Kenny?
1: What's up, Kenny?
9: Oh, hey. Good to talk to you guys. Sorry, I was on hold.
6: Yeah.
9: Before I say anything about my subject, I just want to say I'm a lifetime New York Giants fan. Tiki, you're the best running back I ever saw.
1: Thank you. I appreciate
9: it. I saw them all since Gifford.
1: Thank you.
9: Now back to my two subjects. Number one, I'm raised Orthodox, and about what that caller about turning it on, you know what? It's kind of individual. I was raised Orthodox. We had what was known as a Shabbos Goy, who would come in and turn on the lights and turn on whatever we needed and blah, blah, blah, blah, blah. So basically, it depends on how religious that caller was. That's one.
6: So someone can turn the TV on for you, and technically you watching it is not really breaking the rules.
9: It depends on who your rabbi is.
6: Gotcha.
9: If your rabbi is conservative, you might be okay. If your rabbi is a Chabadnik, you're in bad trouble.
6: Can I ask you a question? Let's say the rabbi is a Chabadnik. And your neighbor is not following the rules, not following the religion, and has a TV on in their house. Are you allowed to look through your window to their home and watch it, or is that breaking the rules too?
9: Well, listen, technically it's stretching it.
6: Okay.
9: It is breaking, in my opinion, raised Orthodox, and I'm no longer Orthodox. I'm married to a Shiksa goddess.
6: So am I.
9: Enjoy yourself. It's great, right? Anyway.
6: Yeah.
9: anyway, yeah, you can stretch the rules any way you want. That's what a conservative rabbi might tell you. But an Orthodox Chabadnik would frown upon it and say, uh-uh, you know, if you're stretching it. If it was me, I'm watching the game. And I'm also not going to a watch party tonight. I'm going to be right here in my living room in Manhattan. My wife is going to be hiding someplace because I'm very, very vocal. And let's go Knicks. The other point I wanted to make is on the price of tickets.
0: Yes.
9: And I am dying to go. And I have a relative of mine who's a season ticket holder, smart guy. He has season tickets in the 100 section. And last week, he sold two tickets to Tuesday's game, whatever the game
0: Monday.
9: Is.
0: Monday and Wednesday, Monday, so either Monday, one, potentially.
9: Right. Yep. $26K.
0: Oh, my God. Oh, my God. $26K. I'm laughing because it's painful. $26,000 to go to a basketball game.
1: Mm.
0: Like, I've told you how much I'd pay to go to a Jets Super Bowl. I couldn't pay $26,000 to go to a Jets Super Bowl. I don't think I physically can. I don't think I can. I think my wife would hunt me down. But hey, if you have it, good for you. And it goes back to what I said earlier. If you are a season ticket holder, as much as you want to be there, you are being tempted by the money goddesses. And it's a very tough temptation.
1: Mm-hmm.
0: As a diehard fan, what do you do? And there's no right answer, right? Like, Sean feels like he would kind of berate you a little bit as a diehard fan. Like, you're not a real fan.
7: Yeah.
0: But I don't know. Like Ted DiBiase used to say, everybody's got a price.
7: I'm a fan of money above anything else, and I think most people are.
0: Yeah, so there's that number where you would sell out for a team that you love. We'll get back to your calls in a few minutes, 888-808-1019. It is a Friday, so Idiots with Idioms coming up in the 1 o'clock hour, plus an interesting sports weekend. We'll mix in the Yankees and Mets as well, but obviously the Knicks the headline as they get set for Game 2 of the NBA Finals tonight.
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12: If the San Antonio Spurs want to get back in the NBA Finals, win Game 2, not enough, but a game apiece heading to Madison Square Garden, Victor Wembanyama needs to start playing like the 7'5" monster that he is and stop pretending to be Steph Curry. 9 3-point attempts in game number one is not going to get the job done. Wemby needs to get down low, get easy shots, and get to the free throw line. I'm Nick Costos.
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5: 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Somebody hide the castle.

0: It's Cinco de Roncho. Bam! Crunch! Let's go!
1: Here we go. It's Liquid Lunch Hour here. And Cinco de Roncho is brought to you by Helix Wireless. Connecting everything everywhere. So kind of a similar theme to yesterday, gentlemen, as I gave you the five things that didn't happen yet since the last time the Knicks lost a game, because it happened all the way in April.
2: Yeah. Happened a long time ago.
1: Now we're going to fast forward. I'm going to give you the five things we will see before Aaron Judge plays a baseball game again.
2: Okay.
1: Here we go.
3: Here we go.
4: Number five.
1: Clark Schmidt pitched for the Yankees. I think we are on track for that if we are being completely honest and
2: truthful. Wow, what's the timeline on Clark Schmidt?
1: We just got the update that he's now, like, he's throwing off a mound. They're starting to ramp up a little more. Like, probably August for Clark
5: Schmidt.
2: Spring training, he's got, like, so it's a month and a half.
5: Yeah, I always figured it was going to be mid-August with him, and we were doing this much earlier in the show based on the 4 to 6 week timetable of Judge just doing nothing and then getting re-imaged.
2: Right.
5: That just means between July 2nd and July 16th, he's getting another MRI. And we need everything to be great, and then he could start baseball activity. So at the best-case scenario for Judge is early August. If it's not right away, now you're talking mid-August. So I would agree with you. I think we see Clark Schmidt first.
1: All right, here we go.
4: Number four.
1: Geno Smith throw an interception. I think that's on the table. And before you yell about September, what? I think he's going to play in the preseason a little bit. So
2: you're talking about August, early
1: you have
2: August.
1: To factor that in.
5: Oh, we're including an August interception?
2: That's definitely happening because Judge is... We haven't picked our new dates for Judge being back yet.
5: Yeah.
2: We'll do that later. But Geno could throw an interception like August 4th.
5: Yeah, no, it could happen very quickly.
1: Yep.
5: But he also may not play a lot. He's going to hand the ball off. You know what? I would say we see Judge before Geno.
2: The Hall of Fame game is that early.
5: I think Judge, we see him before Geno throws a pick. Maybe because Geno just doesn't throw a pick. That's kind of what I'm leaning towards.
1: All right, well, let's go.
4: Number three.
1: Odell Beckham Jr. score a touchdown.
2: Same thing.
1: Again, I think he's going to play a lot in the preseason.
2: He's going to need to, right?
1: He's got to make the team.
5: Yeah, that's a very different one because Odell's preseason is his regular season. Does Odell score a touchdown before Aaron Judge plays a game? No, because Odell's not going to score a touchdown. That's what I'll go with.
1: All right.
5: He could still have a good camp. I'm not burying the guy.
1: Do you understand that for back-to-back ones, I gave you Geno Smith throwing a pick and Odell scoring a touchdown, and you had deep thought... Which tells you all you need to know about this Judge injury. It's going to be a while.
5: You also had me breaking down what I think is going to happen in the preseason. That's another problem.
1: Well, let's close these out strong with the last two.
4: Number two.
1: The number two thing we will see before Aaron Judge plays again, a Knicks NBA championship parade.
5: Wow. I mean, if they take care of business,
2: that was highly unlikely.
5: What?
1: Highly unlikely we see a Knicks parade?
2: But because if they don't get the parade...
1: Remember, there's a lockout next year if Judge misses the rest of the year.
2: Oh, yeah.
5: Oh, you're throwing in next year based on the lockout?
1: You have to factor all outs here.
5: No, this comes down to are the Knicks winning an NBA championship in the next week and a half?
1: Yes.
5: Okay, so then the answer is a parade before Judge.
1: Right. And last but not least...
4: Number one.
1: The number one thing we will see before Aaron Judge plays again is Carlos Mendoza still managing the Mets.
5: Oh, 100%.
1: Yeah, starting tonight.
5: I mean, the Mets are just not firing Carlos Mendoza. Yeah. I have fired Carlos Mendoza five different times this season.
1: That's number one for Carlos Mendoza managing the Mets in back-to-back days, both looking back and looking forward.
5: That's true.
2: That's funny.
5: You've nailed that one. Yeah, I think we've gotten to the point with the Mets, who begin a three-game series against the Padres tonight, where I don't think anything fires them. I think if they have a bad season and the season is completed as a bad season, it's more on

0: the table during the offseason where he would be fired. But I think an in-season managerial firing, it's just if they haven't done it yet, what would have to happen for it to occur? Because, again, I've fired him five different times already.
1: Michael King on the mound versus Christian Scott.
0: That is right. Yeah, let's take on the Padres. The Padres have been a disaster. They just got swept by the Phillies. So
1: they were up there for a minute. They were hanging with the Dodgers at the beginning of the season, and then they just fell off.
0: Well, they were overcoming, and the Padres are weird this season, horrible years from Fernando Tatis Jr. And Manny Machado. And so a lot of those star players just haven't produced, and they were in first place like 2.5 weeks ago. But lately, they have been awful. I forget the exact stretch of losses that they've had. I think currently they're on a loose. I think they've lost six in a row, actually. But they haven't played well in a while. So as the Mets continue this West Coast trip, we said the schedule would stiffen. And just based on their record, yeah, they're 32-29.
1: Five in a row they've lost.
0: Yeah.
1: And
0: go back further. They've played badly.
1: And nine out of their last 10.
0: So there you go. So the Mets are at least facing a team struggling. And we'll see if the Mets could at least start to chip more away at being under 500. As far as the Yankees are concerned this weekend, we obviously talked about the Aaron Judge injury towards the top of the show. You can rewind on the Odyssey app. It stinks for him. It stinks for the Yankees. But this team is just more equipped to deal with a Judge injury than they were in 2023 when it derailed their season, or 2022 when he was Superman. They have a better team. They have Ben Rice. They have Cody Bellinger. Look at the guys that surrounded Aaron Judge in 22 and 23. It pales into comparison. I was going through it earlier. Their second best hitter after Aaron Judge in 2023 was Gleyber Torres. Their third best hitter was DJ LeMahieu. Mm-hmm. This season, you've got Ben Rice having an MVP season, and you've got Cody Bellinger, who's had a really good year.
1: Right.
0: And so they are just more equipped to deal with this injury than they were 3 years ago.
1: That's right. And that's just the offensive side. It's not even talking about the pitching, which has been really good as of late.
0: Absolutely. So I think that the news is bad because Judge isn't going to play for a while. But I think when you combine the fact that the American League is garbage, which even Sean has acknowledged, sometimes he fights with me about that because for some reason that's like an insult to the Yankees when I say that the American League is bad. It has nothing to do with the Yankees. It has to do with your competition. And it's great that your competition sucks. No one complains about that. Go take advantage of it. So the Yankees are in a spot where if they could play 500 baseball for the next 2.5 months, there's a chance they'd still be in first place, or they'd be in first place because the Rays may struggle. The Rays may not play 500 ball over the next 2 months.
1: Well, they are struggling right now, but right now it's just weather the Aaron Judge absence. And when he gets back, you hope you're in position to make a run at the end of the season.
0: And I'll tell you a quick story. So in 2019, I was doing the Saturday show, and I remember every Saturday when the Yankees would get hit with a new injury, I would always say, guys, they just have to weather the storm. They just have to play 500 ball and survive it. Do you know what they did in 2019 without Aaron Judge, without Giancarlo Stanton, with everybody getting hurt, with guys like Cameron Maybin getting big at-bats, with Gio Urshela being found off the scrap heap? You know what they did?
1: What's that?
0: They won 103 games.
1: There you go.
0: They were pretty good that year. I'm surprised that Brian Cashman didn't win Sean over then with that performance.
2: Kiss my fat ass!
3: You got to the playoffs and realized it was all smoke and mirrors.
0: They won 103 games with a bunch of backups.
3: You got to the playoffs and realized it was all smoke and mirrors.
0: That was your conclusion?
3: It wasn't my conclusion. It's what happened, Evan.
0: Or maybe the Astros buzzed their way past you.
3: Buzzed?
0: Come on.
3: I don't get
2: kiss
3: that.
2: Kiss my fat ass!
0: They were accused of using buzzers that year.
3: Oh, that's right. I was going for a B reference.
0: No, I'm going through with the Astros.
3: Buzzer.
0: Yeah.
3: You're right.
1: The buzzer on what's his name?
0: Jose Altuve. Altuve.
3: Full disclosure, 2 days ago I found a wasp nest in my backyard.
1: Ugh.
3: So I've had
1: at
3: bees.
1: At least it's in your backyard, not your house.
3: And I got it down, but I had bees on my mind. So when you just said buzz, I'm like, what's the bee joke?
0: I'm trying to make an excuse for you. Speaking of that era's Yankees, so Sonny Gray is on the mound tonight for the Boston Red Sox. I think if the Knicks didn't exist, this would be a much bigger story because, A, Sonny Gray has only faced the Yankees at Yankee Stadium one time since he's left the Yankees, which is kind of crazy. One time.
1: But where's he been?
0: He was with Minnesota. He was with St. Louis.
1: Well,
0: he's bounced around a little bit.
1: Yeah. But so because he's bounced around, there hasn't been a lot of continuity in the schedule.
0: That's
1: like
0: true.
1: Who he would be with on the schedule.
0: And does anyone remember Sonny Gray's return? Because I would argue that there's no way you remember it because Sonny Gray's one start at Yankee Stadium against the Yankees since they traded him away was on a Thursday night in 2022. That Thursday night was also week one of the NFL season. And so did anybody see it?
1: No.
3: What was the game?
0: What was the football game?
3: Yeah.
0: Well, let me work backwards here. So it started the 22 season, which means it was the 21 football season that had the Super Bowl champion playing. The 2021 Super Bowl champion was, okay, so the Buccaneers won in 20. So in 21 was, that was in Kansas City. Was it? Oh, I'm remembering. Was it the Rams? It was the Rams.
1: Right, yeah, it was the Rams.
0: Okay, so the L.A. Rams were playing on Thursday night. I don't know who they played.
1: I don't remember the game.
0: I don't remember
3: the
0: game.
3: Wait a minute, was this the year that they didn't do that, and it was the 100-year anniversary, and it was Packers-Bears?
0: Is that what they did? Son of a bitch. I don't remember.
3: There was a year like that recently.
0: Did you do it again, Sean? Will you ask us a question and you don't know the answer?
3: Evan, you just came to us with research about when Sonny Gray started. I figured you had all the the numbers.
0: No, I didn't know how the football game. I just said there was a football game, so none of us remember that Sonny Gray pitched well that night. It was his only time back at Yankee Stadium since, you know, the whole debacle of his time here. So, no, I didn't look up the game. You asked me the game.
3: Bills-Rams.
0: Oh, so I was right about the Rams. Yeah, what? I don't remember that game at all.
3: I don't remember that game at all. 31-10, Bills won on the road.
0: Really? Bills blew them out that night?
3: I have no recollection of the game.
1: Me either.
0: Do you have a recollection of Sonny Gray pitching against the Yankees
3: no.
0: that night?
3: No.
0: Yeah, I don't either. But Sonny Gray is making his return tonight, and I guess the reason why I would have more juice is when he was traded to the Red Sox, he made comments about the Yankees and about how much he hates them and hates it here. So my expectation tonight is that he's going to get mild boos, not overwhelming boos, because I don't think you care that much about him.
1: I don't think that the Yankee fan cares that much anymore.
0: Well, that's why I say mild boos, like mild boos from his time here and being a failure here, not the boos from him being, you know, douchey back in February.
1: Right. I'm trying to look at this thing from 2021 still.
0: What are you up to, the football game or the Sonny Gray performance? No. I don't know the rabbit hole you're down right now. Which one is it?
1: Of 2020, the 2021 season.
0: Yeah, what rabbit hole are you down?
1: What did you say?
0: Football or baseball?
3: Wasn't it the Bills-Rams?
1: September 9th, 2021.
0: No, September 9th, 2022.
1: Oh, 2022.
0: We said the 2021 champion was playing because I was working backwards to figure out who was in the game.
1: I was looking at the Cowboys played opening night.
0: Jeez.
4: There goes Tiki.
1: I was like, what are you even talking about, Sean?
4: There goes Tiki.
3: Remember, they Sonny Gray start all the football game.
0: Tiki went down the wrong rabbit hole. He was going down a rabbit hole, just the wrong one. And obviously the main event of the evening is not the Mets at 9:40 or even the Yankees against the Red Sox. And it's rare that you could say Yankees-Red Sox is not a big deal, but it's obviously the New York Knicks. And what Sean wonders about is if you are going to Yankees-Red Sox, how could you call yourself a Knicks fan?
3: If you better not be at Yankee Stadium tonight in a Knicks jersey. That's all I'm saying.
0: Now, for those that are annoyed,
1: where else are you going to be?
0: Watching the Knicks game.
3: There's 14 million watch parties. There is, I don't know, your home. You cannot be at Yankee Stadium tonight and call yourself a big Knicks fan.
1: Yeah, you can.
3: No,
1: come
3: you
1: on.
3: Can't. No, you can't.
0: So I'm very excited about this, Tiki. I don't know if you're aware, but it's all sealed and signed and delivered. On Wednesday night, next week, the Knicks are playing game 4 of the NBA Finals. Mm-hmm. Now, we don't know what the situation will be. The Knicks could be literally going for a sweep.
3: Hold on. Don't give it away.
0: Excuse me?
3: Don't give what you're saying away, because then you're going to have people who force it, and we want everything natural.
0: I can't tell people what you're doing as a live science experiment on Wednesday night?
3: Nope. Because then the science experiment could have variables that aren't fit because they pre-heard the experiments.
0: No, that's you're wrong, because no one's going to go out of their way to go to a sporting event just to be on WFAN and get science experimented by Sean Morash.
3: Now you're giving away too much. Shut up for the first time you're
0: lying? I disagree. I want to give it away. I want to tell people. I think it's a very creative thing that you're doing.
3: You're ruining the experiment.
0: It's not Can I ask Tiki? How about this? I'm going to give you a minute to talk about whatever you want.
3: You know what? I'll do focus here
1: now. Yeah, do a fan focus.
0: Me and Tiki are having an off-air conversation.
3: 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The Yankees begin a weekend series with the Red Sox at Yankee Stadium tonight, something no Knicks fan should be at. A very quiet undercard for New York sports. Sonny Gray pitching at Yankee Stadium in a Red Sox uniform. The main event, of course, Game 2, NBA Finals in San Antonio. Knicks looking to go up 2-0. And then there are the Mets in San Diego facing Michael King, who they couldn't be bothered to pick up a phone and call this offseason and try to sign.
0: Tiki overruled me. He thinks it would ruin our science experiment next week for me to explain it on the air. So here's what I'll say to the audience, because I hate when a host doesn't tell you the truth. You'll get the truth on Thursday. So just bear with us. Thursday we'll make a time. We'll call it 12:30. Mm-hmm. All right around the Cinco de Luncho schedule time.
1: Maybe it will be the Cinco de Luncho.
0: It may be. You're going to hear the results of our science experiment that involves the Knicks. Okay? That's the only thing I'll say. And it's on air, so it's not like you're not going to be delivered. You're going to get the results of this. But Tiki agreed with Sean that me discussing the science experiment before we do it would actually negate the results.
1: Right. It would pollute them just enough that it might not be legitimate.
0: So, again, all I'll say is you will find out what we're talking about next Thursday at 12:30 right here on The Fan. Okay? Now, let's put Sonny Gray in the window seat. Why not?
5: Can we do that?
0: Let's find out what this guy's made of. He's facing the Aaron Judge-less New York Yankees tonight. So, Aaron Judge, you're not there, but the rest of your lineup is. How does Sonny Gray fare? Well, you're in the window seat, Sonny, and it's brought to you by Windorama. 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Let's go to Mark in Staten Island. What's up, Mark?
6: Evan, I'm very disappointed in you.
0: Go ahead.
6: You sat next to Joe for, what, 13 years?
0: Love the man, yes.
6: You love the man. You share the misery of the Mets and the Jets with him. You had to watch his misery with the Knicks for a lot of those years.
0: Sure.
6: You have season tickets to the Knicks. They're finally in the finals, and you are not taking him to an NBA Finals team? That's a bad job by you.
3: Wow. That thought had not crossed my mind. He's kind of got a point.
1: Is Joe calling you, Evan? Is he reaching out to you like, hey, how about the
0: tickets? He would never ask.
1: Has he talked to you at all about going to a game?
0: No. Because you know, Joe is.
1: All this postseason.
0: Joe would never do. Joe
1: is. All this regular season.
0: Put it this way. Joe would never put me in that position. He would never.
1: Hey, bro, I heard you talking about me, you know, now you mentioned it.
0: No. Because like with the Mets in the World Series, he never said, you know, because he's a diehard Mets fan.
7: I like Joe Benigno.
0: Like, he never said, hey, take me to the World Series, because he knows I'm a season ticket holder. He knows I spend a lot of money and he'd feel bad. Joe's too classy to act.
8: Wake up and stop being an ass.
3: I'm going to go down a rabbit hole here, Evan.
0: What?
3: Do you believe that everybody in New York can afford Knicks season tickets?
0: No.
3: Okay. How do you afford Knicks season tickets? But just answer the questions. We will have rebuttals after.
0: Because, I don't know.
3: Because you have a good job, right?
0: Yes, I have a good job.
3: You have a good career going here?
0: Yeah.
3: Do you believe you have the same career without the long-lasting success of the Joe and Evan show on WFAN?
0: Absolutely not. Joe B is a major, major credit.
8: They stink. They absolutely stink.
3: So while you have absolutely made a name for yourself, is it not fair to say that the show where Joe, let's be honest, for a long time was the main attraction people were tuning in for?
0: That's a good point.
7: I felt violated.
3: Is not how you're here financially buying Knicks season tickets, and for this guy who might drop dead next year at his age.
0: What?
1: Wow, you're owing it to him.
3: You can't bring this guy to an NBA Finals game. Instead, you just scalp into some fan.
0: First of all, I don't like that term necessarily.
1: Well, that's technically what you did, but not really what you did.
3: This is a terrible job.
1: Because it was through approved sources. Yeah. So it's not scalping. It's just kind of inflating the price so people can make money. Which is actually scalping.
0: What? You're ashamed of me?
3: Yes, because that should have been your first thought. I spilled water everywhere. Your first thought should have been, Joe is my Knicks guy. I owe it to him. We finally made it a game. He's got to beat a game.
0: If Joe knew, and probably would know, how much the tickets are going for, I think he would. I don't think he'd accept it. I think he'd feel like he'd be just like, there's no way I could accept that when my old partner here is going to lose out on that. So I don't even, I don't think he would ever accept it.
7: What a goddamn disgrace.
3: You make him accept it, Evan. You're a bad friend.
0: Sean, I hate you. And I hate that caller, because now I feel like the worst human
1: now
0: being
1: it's out
0: in the
1: there.
0: World.
1: Now it's out there, and now you're thinking about it.
0: And I feel horrible
3: you're
0: now.
3: You're a piece of garbage.
0: Jeez. I hate you, Sean. I'll never forgive you. Anyhow, Idiots with Idioms is coming up in a few minutes, which we always look forward to. 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
5: 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Tony Brothers is the crew chief for tonight in games he has ref this year. 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I think the Spurs and Knicks offenses will look a bit better than they did in Game 1 anyway. 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So I'll take the over. 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
33: 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The Fan.
0: Yo! How we doing on this Friday? Obviously, New York Knicks basketball later tonight. Yankees and Mets are also in action, so a very busy sports weekend, and we're a few minutes away from the ever-popular Idiots with Idioms.
1: Yeah, but before we get to that, did you know that WFAN, our station, and Corona are throwing a watch party tonight? As the New York Knicks take on the San Antonio Spurs for Game 2 of the NBA Finals, join former player Charles Smith along with WFAN's very own Positive Tommy Lugauer at Blue Haven West on Hudson of Houston Street in New York City. Corona will be flowing all game long with specials and swag for fans. Just like the team is on the hardwood, Corona is always smooth and always refreshing and goes perfectly watching a game. That's Game 2 tonight at Blue Haven West on Houston Street. Enjoy Corona Buckets and watch New York drop buckets with Corona and WFAN. By the way, please drink responsibly.
0: You remember the pandemic and how it shut down everything and like our world stopped for a few months? There are a bunch of events in sports that occurred in the weeks leading up to the pandemic that have forgotten about because the pandemic sucked the air out of everything else. One of those things is the hiring of Leon Rose. Leon Rose was hired, I would say, about a month before the world shut down. It was in the middle of another bad Knicks season. He got the job. There was a lot of uncertainty on what Leon would do. Would he actually be the answer?

0: capacity, it heals a little bit.
1: And he also had the offseason for it to heal.
0: And it didn't.
1: That's no surgery, right?
0: No, like it's. I don't even know if there's a surgery that you can do. It's a stress fracture.
1: It's just rest. So think about this. Now, while Aaron Judge was probably working out during the offseason, and he probably shouldn't have been doing that,
0: yeah,
1: he was not playing baseball between October and late February, and it took until late February, early March for the Yankees to diagnose it. And we don't know when he would have come back. He did play once the season started in 2020. But I am now finding that that injury is fascinating to me because it has been diagnosed as the same injury in terms of the rib that got fractured.
0: Yeah.
1: Now, we don't know yet how he fractured this one, if it was similar to the one from 2020.
0: I'm sure it was. I mean, he's a big dude. And when he lays out, it's a lot of pressure coming down on his body, right? His internal structure, the bones, et cetera. And it's easier for smaller guys to do that because you don't land as hard. He just lands hard.
1: Yep. No doubt, no doubt. Anyhow, throughout the week, we make mistakes with idioms. Many months ago, a caller called up and said we should collect all the mistaken idioms and have a segment out of it. We listen to it. So, ladies and gentlemen, every Friday, right around this time, we check in on all the station's mistaken idioms in a little segment we like to call Idiots with Idioms.

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1: Here he was doubling down on it.
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5: How could that not be more abundantly clear? Is it abundantly or abundantly? Doesn't matter. Really expecting much here as far as the wordsmanship, easy for me to say. Ask Tommy anything.
6: Other than impacting the rim and impacting what the Knicks do in the paint, you haven't seen anything from Wamby either. And
7: extremely narpy.
8: Marcus Simeon or Jorge Polanco, as ideal as that isn't.
9: Like a loser!
10: I'm a loser.
7: I batted my head against the wall all night, Tiki.
11: Bad coaching.
12: I want him playing. We all do.
13: I want him to play.
12: So let's just, like, we have to compartmentalize this.
3: Yeah. Heart attack, 30 and a 4 half hours. Oh, I said that wrong.
12: I bet.
14: It's Garver out to give Hancock a blow.
15: Hold mine!
16: History proved me right on that. Because they came out flat as a doornail.
2: A nice round ass.
8: They tickle your niblets when...
5: In a world where you're demasculated if you talk about your male...
17: Be careful with that!
18: The last couple of days, Jared Young and Eggman, the other two days ago...
16: The night before, I made the mistake of texting Eggman. Eggman.
19: They don't know what the f*** they're doing.
0: Would it have been better if he just said, I'm sorry, I don't really care, I just did something off the tip of my head and...
16: What?
12: The story had run its course, let sleeping dogs lay. Or lie.
16: Lie.
12: You sure?
16: Pretty sure.
18: She's 7.
16: Then it dawned on me that we do have someone coming in today who enjoys cheeseless pizza.
8: Reese's Peanut Butter Cup.
16: And it involves heavy balls. Heavy balls can drop.
8: And you're really just the nipple of the Knicks. Mm.
17: I have nipples, Greg. Could you milk me?
16: I agreed to do the overnight. Like, I agreed to do night out. Help me out, please.
8: The late night.
12: What is this show called?
16: After hours.
8: Jeez.
7: I won't lead us.
6: Sustaining a bruise to his right wrist. This wasn't a malicious situation, however.
8: Nah.
15: Your cockless didn't necessarily vibe with us.
13: They know that we know that we know that they know that we all know what we know.
16: And we all know about the admirable Dave Robbins. The admiral.
8: Yeah.
1: I'm reporting it's the admiral.
16: That's a warm hole you don't want to go
8: but
16: down.
8: But if he's...
0: Idiots with idioms. That may have been the most loaded week of all time. That was unbelievable. Between all of us being involved, Gary Cohen made a little appearance. Todd Zeal made an appearance.
8: Wow.
0: Todd Zeal and Sean Morash.
15: They don't even know they're being evaluated for this.
0: No, they have no idea. It's completely unfair. Sean and Zeal both screwed up Eric Wagaman's name.
15: Why?
0: In the exact
15: Why is that
0: same
15: so
0: name.
15: Hard?
8: I don't know. I was combining Wagaman with trying to talk to Evan about Wagaman, and I came up with Eggman. I don't know what.
0: What's Zeal's excuse?
8: I don't know. What do you call him? Hedgeman?
0: No,
8: Hedgeman.
0: He called him the same thing you did, Eggman.
8: Eggman. I don't know, man.
15: Is there an Eggman?
0: No.
8: Well,
15: there's no player named Eggman.
8: No,
15: that he might have in all his travels as a broadcaster or even as a player, he could have gotten Eggman.
0: No,
8: it's a case at the end of the aisle.
0: I think you almost like forgot his name, but you know it's a Agamin, and so you forget what to put in front.

0: front of it?
1: Are you putting a log? Are you putting an egg? What are you putting in front of him? All I know is Eric Wagerman is still a New York Met, even if we forget how to say his name. So what a week it was. Idiots with idioms every single week right here on The Fan. Annabelle is in Bridgeport, Connecticut. Good afternoon, Annabelle.
2: Hey, guys, Evan and Dickie, great show. I want to say something. New York, New York, New York, who let the dogs out? Who let the dogs out?
1: Okay.
2: I am pumped up for the Knicks for tonight.
1: Nice.
0: I love it.
2: I am pumped up, man. Let me tell you, when they came back from 13, 14 points back, I never gave up. I said, they're going to come back. They're going to come back.
1: You're not alone in that regard. And, you know, it's funny. I'm doing that halftime thing for Craig tonight where we're going to be on at halftime, me and Big Mac and Pete Hoffman.
3: You mean just you?
1: I mean, possibly just me because Big Mac's at a bar and the Wi-Fi probably won't work.
3: Uh-huh.
1: So it may just be me talking about the Knicks, which I will for 15 minutes. I'm more curious. And Annabelle, I think, represents a lot of Knicks fans.
3: I thought we were getting like a Faux Buchanan thing.
1: Oh, no, no. He was just really pumped up. He just didn't know what song to sing.
4: We are the New York Knicks.
1: So he sang Who Let the Dogs Out.
3: Yeah, but it sounded like Go Buchanan, Go Buchanan.
1: Oh, because he said Go New York, Go New York.
3: Go New York, Go New York. Wait, what do we got here?
1: Yeah, no, he was just very excited.
4: We are the New York Knicks.
1: But I think the Knicks fan is now in a spot, and I do not blame you. I understand this, where no matter what the halftime score is, you'll have confidence they're going to come back.
3: Yeah, unless they're down by 30, which is not going to be the case.
1: Yeah, that would be, I guess, pushing the envelope. But even down 20, let's just say they're down by 20 at the half.
3: Right,
1: again, not like
3: already.
1: I think there would be a level of they're going to make a run and they're probably going to come back.
3: Yep.
1: Like, I think the Knicks fan is now, and it's been earned, so it just doesn't come out of nowhere. It's been earned based on the performance that you're always going to believe in this team.
3: Isn't that the cliche in basketball? It's like, yeah, it doesn't matter what the score is in the third quarter. Yeah, they're down by 10. It doesn't matter. It's going to get tight at the end of the game. The Knicks really do espouse it. You feel that when you watch them. It doesn't matter if they're up or down. They're always going to be in the game.
1: And you always believe they're going to win.
3: Yep.
1: I mean, I was watching those guys the
3: How
1: other
3: can
1: night.
3: They not? They've won 12 in a row.
1: No, I get it. That's why I say they've earned it. This is not uncalled for. But I was watching the guys the other night during halftime, and they all universally at the end of breaking it down said, I think we're going to win. And I couldn't even blame them for it. They were down by 7 at the half. Remember, there was a late 3 that was hit that got it to 7. But I understand. And so I think our last caller with his enthusiasm represents a lot of Knicks fans who right now, no matter how this game plays out tonight, at every moment, you're going to believe you're going to come back. Let's go to Josh in Booton, New Jersey. What's up, Josh?
5: Hey, guys. Before I make my Knicks point, I just have to publicly call out Steve Cohen of the New York Mets. So my wife and I are doing a fundraiser for our daughter who has cerebral palsy, and we're trying to get a wheelchair van because it's no longer safe for her to go in a normal car. Shout out to all the local sports teams, the Mets, the Knicks, the Jets, the Giants, even the Eagles, as much as it kills me. And every team said yes. The Yankees donated like $1,500 in tickets, and the Mets simply said no.
1: Really?
5: I love the Mets. I have a logo tattooed on my leg. Obviously, I can't get rid of it, and I will always love the Mets, but they are frustrating me because they won't help out my wheelchair 3-year-old.
1: Wow.
5: But whatever, had to get it off my chest. Maybe Steve Cohen will hear it, and he can, you know, buy us the wheelchair van. It's like 57 cents compared to how much he's worth, but whatever.
1: Well, I hope he does. I'm glad you said it because I'm surprised. I mean, there's a lot of things to rip the Mets about. I wouldn't have expected that, but hopefully getting it out there maybe shames them enough to do the right thing.
5: That would be nice, especially when the Mets are so terrible that if he donated 50 tickets, it's like $7.
1: Yeah.
5: So, you know, it is what it is. I'm a diehard Knicks fan as well. I'm a Mets, Knicks, and Jets fan, and I am 33 years old, so I've never seen them be good at all. I've never obviously seen a championship. I don't really remember 2000 very much because I lived in, my parents were in Florida at the time, so like I don't remember watching it because I was kind of too young.
1: Yeah.
5: So this, I don't know how to deal with it. Like, I remember 2015 with the Mets. That was a great moment in my life, but I was also getting married at the time, so I was very distracted. Like, I can't handle this. I was, like, crying during the Knicks game, you know, when they were going on their run. I was getting emotional. I was, like, it was, like, almost like when my kids were born. I was, like, I couldn't hold back the tears. I was too nervous to eat, and then I was starving. Like, I just, my body, like, if the Knicks go 7, I'm going to be in the hospital. Like, I won't be able to handle it. Like, I haven't figured out how to be a normal sports fan.
1: It's tough, Josh, because you've actually gone through the easiest run to three wins away from a championship one can have.
3: No, you're
1: and
3: right.
1: Yet you still feel that way. You haven't really been given the stress.
3: It's because it's the final now. Like the Eastern Conference final, the second round, all that stuff. Like that's great, but those are just playoff games.
1: But imagine. And
3: now you're in the finals.
1: But imagine now. Maybe you won't imagine because Sean has said the Knicks can win in four. That's starting to become a popular belief, and they could.
3: Mm-hmm.
1: But imagine you lose tonight.
3: Mm-hmm.
1: You now have the entire weekend to think about a loss. Now, that's not the end of the world. You still would feel really good about the team going into Monday, but you haven't experienced that since the first round.
3: And you know what's crazy? Think about the last time we talked about a Knicks loss.
1: Yeah, the day after the draft.
3: And it's not even that. The last time we talked about a Knicks loss, the narrative was, is Mike Brown the right coach for this team? Did they mess up by bringing in Mike Brown? Because
1: they
3: would have then lost. Quinn Snyder would have out-coached him, and they would have lost to a team that is inferior to them and probably not ready to be where they would have been if they would have beat the Knicks.
1: Right.
3: And now we're talking about how amazing he is.
1: Yeah.
3: So the last time they lost, the narrative was Mike Brown might be the wrong coach. If they lose again, it's still the narrative is going to be... Well, they still won in San Antonio. They're still going to win the NBA Finals.
1: Yeah, I think it would take a few losses for that shield of confidence to go away because they've earned so much. But I get the stress of sports. I've said this comment a lot that sometimes you ask yourself, why are you a sports fan when you're going through pain,
3: mm-hmm.
1: when you're going through the stresses? I'm in a weird spot because none of my team's playing meaningful games, so I haven't really been stressed in a long time. I'm very relaxed. But when your team is in the playoffs, you're very, very stressed.
3: Yeah.
1: And I understand it. I respect it. But to the Knicks fan, you haven't been stressed in a month and a half.
3: Oh.
1: And so what would it feel like? It would probably be a weird feeling to actually lose and face adversity. And again, you may not. You may not lose. You may never face adversity. And maybe that's going to be the craziest thing about the Knicks finally winning a championship, that it comes with zero stress for 2 months. That would almost be incredible in its own way. But as of right now, your only stress is in-game moments. But even in those in-game moments, you know and believe you're going to win.
0: It just hit me. The last time the Knicks lost a game, who did the Yankees lose to on the same night?
1: They lost to the, hold on, let me think about this. The Mets were playing the Twins, and the Yankees were playing the Red Sox.
3: I'm assuming the Reds. Yeah, the
1: Red Sox.
3: It's got to be the Red Sox.
1: Yes.
3: That's the only reason you would have brought that up.
0: That was the last time the Yankees played the Red Sox.
1: Yeah.
0: Maybe
1: so what does that mean? I don't understand.
0: Full circle. Maybe this is how it ends for the Knicks tonight. This win streak is another Yankee Red Sox series.
1: Yeah, but you've already picked the Knicks sweep, so you can't sit here and say,
0: I'm not saying that. I'm just, if they lose tonight, remember the Yankees Red Sox is the problem.
1: One thing I also need to remember is, I haven't done it yet today, so let me just squeeze it in real quick. It's a question that I'm sure nine of us have, and we ask ourselves every day when we wake up, we ask ourselves,
6: how does Sean Mark still have a job?
1: Agreed. Have no idea. Let's go to Evan in Sparta. What's up, Evan?
7: I don't know how I'm supposed to follow up a guy trying to get a wheelchair for his daughter. Listen, it's been a minute, especially since you guys had changed the time that you guys are on. So hope all is well. I love the idiots with idioms, but I have a question. Will we ever hear from our good friend Bad Tiki again?
1: It's a great question. Mm. I'd love to know the answer. I don't know. Like, Bad Tiki still exists. Like, the last I heard is he was sent to prison like a year ago.
3: Mm-hmm.
1: He made one appearance when all the rumors came out about the lineup change.
3: Yes, here.
1: And he came in and insulted everybody.
3: Yep.
1: I mean, he was just burning it all down. And then he was gone again.
3: Mm.
1: So we've literally heard from Bad Tiki once in the last year. Because I think he was arrested a year ago.
0: Yeah. And
1: so
0: also,
1: I don't know.
0: When he got out, you were home more at night. He couldn't pop by your house.
1: Say one more time.
0: You weren't working afternoons.
1: Oh, so you're making one of those innuendo jokes.
0: He is the one that has made those jokes.
1: Oh, has he said that?
0: I think he's now distanced himself.
1: He's distanced himself from that?
0: He can't handle your time change.
1: Here's all I know. Bad Tiki.
3: Oh, Mrs. Roberts.
1: Yes, he's making innuendo towards that whole bit from Bad Tiki. Bad Tiki could pop up whenever.
3: Yeah.
1: Like, it's almost a surprise scenario.
0: Yeah. He could be with Al Cintron on a float in a couple weeks.
1: It's entirely possible. I heard Al Cintron's going to be in the building at Madison Square Garden, as is Anthony Gallo.
3: Is he really?
1: So there will be a few FANers invading Madison Square Garden on Monday night. Now, the real question is...
3: Oh, I thought you meant tonight.
1: No, tonight. Oh, because tonight's the watch party. I apologize. Right. I think I was talking about the actual game.
3: Right.
1: Here's the real question. And we laid this out at the very beginning of the show when we figured it out. No NBA team has lost the first two games of an NBA Finals at home and come back. That's what the Knicks could do tonight to San Antonio if they win. They could go up 2-0 and put the Spurs in a spot in which no team has ever come back from.
3: Yes.
1: They could also set themselves up to possibly sweep the Spurs by taking care of business at Madison Square Garden. When we are here Monday at 10 a.m., we're going to be getting everybody ready for an incredible night in New York sports. Because it is a building in our city that will be packed for the NBA Finals. So, Tiki Barber, on Monday at 10 a.m., will the Knicks be up 2-0,
3: yes,
1: or will the series be tied?
3: I already told you what's going to happen. I dreamed it.
1: Well, you can say it into a microphone right now.
3: I already did.
1: Yeah, but that was 2 hours ago.
3: They're up 2-0.
1: And how will they win this game?
3: They're going to win by 30.
1: Wow, win by 30.
3: I dreamed it, so it must happen.
1: All right.
3: I woke up thinking it had already happened.
1: Sean Morash.
0: 110-91, Knicks win.
1: Wow. Yeah, I don't know what to think anymore. Because my brain, my soul as a sports fan says, this really can't happen. But the basketball tells me it will happen. I'll stick with it. Spurs are going to escape 99-98. So the Knicks will lose a third postseason game all by 1 point. Anyhow, I'll talk to you tonight because I'm doing that halftime thing with Big Mac on the FAN YouTube page. Craig and Big Mac are coming up next. We'll talk to you Monday.
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9: There's nothing quite like playoff hockey, and we saw that again last night. The Carolina Hurricanes stunned the Vegas Golden Knights 4-3 in an overtime thriller to tie the Stanley Cup Final 1-1. Trailing 2-0 late in the third period, Carolina staged a furious three-goal rally. After Vegas answered to force overtime, Seth Jarvis buried the game winner on a power play. I'm Addie Bates.
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0: with Big Mac. Phone number to join, as always, 888-808-1019. Got a great show for you today. Obviously, getting ready for game two tonight. As the spread keeps going against the Knicks, all the money in the world, for some reason, on the Spurs right now. And then, of course, shortly after we got off the air yesterday, we got the official news on Aaron Judge. It is not thoracic outlet syndrome. It is a stress fracture in his first rib, neither here nor there, because he's going to be out for at least a couple of months. But I want to give you a very quote. From somebody on that injury in just 1 second. But first, good afternoon, Big Mac. How are you today, kid?
1: I'm doing great, Craig.
0: Are you?
1: Doing wonderful.
0: Yes. Well, I did not expect that even a little bit.
1: I'm okay, right?
0: I didn't expect that.
1: NBA Finals.
0: There you go.
1: The Yankees will be okay. It's all right.
0: Is that right? Is that right?
1: Well,
0: let me read
1: you
0: a quote, if I can.
1: Please read the quote.
0: Because I think there's a proper and appropriate way to start off this show, because it caused quite the reaction, I thought, online. And I was just an innocent observer watching from my lawn chair today.
1: Okay.
0: But I'm going to read it to you anyway. And then I want to get your take on it.
1: Mm-hmm.
0: Because I think the way you react to this quote will be... interesting to how this show goes throughout the next 4 hours, if I may, okay?
1: Okay.
0: I'm just going to read you the quote. I will tell you the author of the quote after I read it. Is that fair?
1: Fair.
0: Okay, good.
1: Mm-hmm.
0: Direct quote. I'm not going to add words. I'm not going to add innuendo to it. I'm going to read it word for word as it is, okay?
1: Okay.
0: Quote, people say the Yanks don't know how to handle injury news with fans and media. Question mark. They just put on a masterclass on how to make fans feel positive about Judge being out for 2 to 3 months, period, end of quote.
1: Yeah.
0: Now, the author of that quote happens to be you.
1: Yes, it was.
0: You.
1: Yeah.
0: Living up to Dr. Schillenstein, if I've ever seen before. Take it away.
1: I wish you would have run that by me because, you know, while I didn't hashtag sarcasm, I'm obviously being, you know, facetious there. I'm trying to have a little fun with my shill because that's part of it. Like, we feel somewhat okay. When I got the news, I was doing the podcast live when the news broke.
0: Okay.
1: And yeah, because of yesterday and the doctor they were meeting with and the idea that it could be for the entire season. And plus, like, we don't know. I know you said it'd be full recovery. I was reading some things that guys never come back and become the same player they were. Like, this was borderline, certainly end of the season, and borderline maybe the end of Judge being Judge. Like, that was on the table for a lot of Yankee fans yesterday. So when you get the news that he's gone for 2 months plus, it's going to be at least 2 months, by the way. Like, we could stop, right? It's going to be 2.5 months to 3 months. Like, that's what we're looking at right now. It's 2 months almost before you even, you know, decide what to do with the injury. So when you get that news, like, it was kind of a relief considering what we were discussing yesterday. But if you got this news as soon as he was pulled out of the game against the A's, or as soon as we found out he wasn't in the lineup that first game against Cleveland, this is devastating news. It's devastating news. But I did joke that the Yankees, for all their foibles and all the issues they have and how much the fans get mad, oh, he's not telling us what their line was, this, they did a great job of making us feel better about this injury because they scared us just enough.
0: Is that
1: with
0: right?
1: The news yesterday.
0: You're out of your mind. You know that.
1: Why am I out of my
0: mind?
1: You
0: know you're out of your mind. You're out of your mind.
1: Well, I mean,
0: the
1: again,
0: first
1: I wish you
0: or second,
1: me.
0: The,
1: it's clearly sarcasm.
0: That's there's no sarcasm in that.
1: Go watch the podcast. I'm laughing.
0: I did not see the podcast.
1: I laugh as I'm telling.
0: Well,
1: the
0: that's
1: joke.
0: The problem with the written word.
1: I know. I'm sorry.
0: I didn't see the video.
1: I should stand on it just for this.
0: So,
1: but I'm being. Happy.
0: I see the quote there.
1: Yeah,
0: I go,
1: kidding.
0: And I see the reactions to the quote because you know you're getting killed on it. And I'm saying to
1: first,
0: my...
1: Look at the first quote. Look at the first thing.
0: Hold on a second.
1: And then my response to the first comment.
0: I did not go deep. I just saw people yelling at you.
1: I know.
0: let's see. I don't care how they handle it with fans and media, but it's concerning this isn't the first time a player, blah, blah, blah, blah, blah.
1: No, the first one I responded to was someone calling me the classic, this is the most shill you've ever been.
0: I did see that one,
1: and
0: yeah.
1: I have Keanu Reeves doing like a bow. Like, I'm half kidding.
0: Oh, here we go. Yeah. Xavier314.
1: Yeah.
0: This is a masterclass in Yankee shilling.
1: Yeah.
0: And then you did the Keanu Reeves taking a bow. You have to give me context, then, Biggs. So he's out 2 to 3 months.
1: This is one of those scenarios where when I say, what are we doing today? I wish you would have ran it by me. Because I'm half sarcastic. But I do think the Yankees, the point is.
0: They did not do it on purpose. I can tell you that.
1: Oh, of course not.
0: Yes, of course not. They thought it might be TOS.
1: They thought it might have been. And this is bad. Like, I want to just make sure we understand this. Because I'm going to go into my legitimate shilling and explain to you why it's not a death sentence. And why I'm still confident in the New York Yankees. And why this is different than the last time we saw Judge go out for an extended
0: period
1: of time.
0: Was that 2019?
1: 2019, he was gone for a long time.
0: Right.
1: And they ended up going 20 games over 500 and ended up winning 103 games without him. So, and I think this roster is a hell of a lot closer to that.
0: Because of the pitching staff, right?
1: Because of the pitching staff and all that, the lineup. You go back to 23 when he broke his toe out in Dodger Stadium.
0: Oh, that's when he kicked that cement, right.
1: When
0: got
1: he
0: it.
1: Kicked the cement. And they went 8 games under 500 from that point on until he came back. And it wasn't enough and they ended up missing the postseason. That roster had guys like Willie Calhoun hitting cleanup. That roster had Jake Bowers. That roster had Billy McKinney. Like, that roster was awful. That Franchy Cordero. Like, that roster stunk to the point where, believe it or not, I called for Brian Cashman's job at the end of that season because I thought the lineup was putrid and I thought the roster was poorly built. This roster is far better. You've got Bellinger, who's a legitimate player. You've got Ben Rice, who's emerged as not just an everyday player, not just as someone who can also hit lefties. He's an MVP candidate. He's got the second best OPS in baseball. So, like, Jazz Chisholm was a 30-30 guy last year. He's been disappointing so far, but that's a legitimate player. You can go around the American League, go find second basemen who are better than Jazz. Like, you might find one or two, that's it. So, like, this roster overall, and even this lineup, with Stanton coming back, they've called up Spencer Jones, Jason Dominguez as well, and I think those are
0: when
1: conversations.
0: When is Stanton coming back, by the way? Is there an update
1: they
0: on that?
1: The only thing we know is it won't be on the upcoming road trip.
0: Okay.
1: So we're at least a week and a half, 2 weeks away
0: from Stanton. So we're kind of like week to week now.
1: Right.
0: Okay.
1: Week to week now. Hopefully it's the next homestand, which is, you know, in 2 weeks. You also got Goldschmidt, who's killing it right now and doing a great job with almost a 900 OPS. This roster is far better. The lineup is far better. So, yeah, I joked about that, and clearly, like, they didn't do anything, like, fundamentally on purpose to make us feel better about this, but I do get the sentiment that a lot of Yankee fans are almost taking this as a sign of relief because he's not gone for the entire season.
0: I don't see.
1: But this is a disaster.
0: Your best player's out for at least 2 months.
1: Yes.
0: And maybe longer than that. You don't know how he's going to respond to. You don't know that's the extent of the injury. So it's just interesting. You know, I don't think it's a death sentence either because, partially because of the Yankee roster, obviously, partially because of the Yankee pitching staff. When Fried gets back, especially, and as Garrett Cole, kind of builds and builds and builds. He's only had 3 starts as far. And I think primarily because of something that we've discussed and you've talked about a lot on the show, this particular year, the American League stinks.
1: Terrible.
0: So, like, what team are you afraid of right now?
1: None.
0: Right, they're a half game out of first place after yesterday's win. They're good enough to win low-scoring games. They've shown the ability to win without hitting a ton of home runs. Mm-hmm. The 13-run game. No home runs.
1: No home runs.
0: They obviously would rather hit home runs because you've got some big power hitters in the lineup, especially when Stanton comes back.
1: Yeah.
0: But it sucks. And at the same time, the one thing I agree with you on, because there's no way to sugarcoat it, it sucks.
1: Yeah, it sucks.
0: It's terrible news.
1: It's terrible news.
0: But it's not a death sentence. I think that's absolutely correct.
1: No, it's not a death sentence. And look, the lineup's going to have to do different things. When you miss out on Judge, they're not going to be the same home run hitting team. Right?
0: Right, because Ben Rice, who's protecting Ben Rice?
1: Right,
0: now,
1: of course.
0: Right?
1: That's it. And Stanton and Ben Rice, and maybe some Bellinger, who's not, you know, necessarily known for his pop or his home runs. But, like, having said that, I also don't think you go to small ball. I'm not saying the Yankees are suddenly going to bunt every runner over that gets on first. But they're going to have to do a better job offensively of getting through the lineup, passing the baton. The bottom of the order is going to have to step up. But guys like Bellinger, Rice, and I'm really looking at Jazz. Jazz has been a guy, and I know you go on Jimmy Fallon, you get asked if you you're going to win the World Series.
0: You should say
1: he's
0: yes.
1: He's not going to say no.
0: Right.
1: Like, I mean, it's ridiculous. We have a fan base that goes crazy unless you win championships. And then the guy stands up and says, we're going to win one. And we get pissed at him. It's silly. But he's also, you know, he's on Jimmy Fallon saying we're going to win. He said it every single year. At every single time there's a champagne pop, you put a microphone in Jazz's face. We're going to win the championship. He's going to be a 50-50 guy, all that stuff. He needs to step up and be far better because he's someone in the middle.
0: Because he's batting like 238, right?
1: Yeah, he's going to have to be much better. Now, he's getting better. But they have guys like him. They have guys like Grisham who's starting to really get hot again. Like, this lineup is going to be okay. It's not going to be as good. It's not going to be as dominant. Right now, they lead the American League in runs scored. I don't think that will happen over the next 2 months. They probably won't be the best scoring offense in the American League over the next 2-3 months, however long Judge is gone. But you go with this rotation, and you have guys step up. This offense should be good enough, and you're 100% right, in a downright lousy American
0: League. Right, there's no excuse not to be in the playoffs.
1: Every team that had expectations heading into the season has underachieved, and maybe including, but far less than the New York Yankees.
0: You know,
1: like Seattle, not nearly as good as we thought. Toronto, the defending American League champions, under 500. Baltimore got significantly better, right? Added Pete Alonso. They're terrible this year. The Red Sox were supposed to be this pesky team. They were in the playoffs last year.
0: Right.
1: They were building towards something. They're a terrible team as we welcome them in for the weekend. Like every other, the Detroit Tigers were supposed to be the class of that division. They're talking about selling Scooble already. Like the entire American League is down. There's no reason why, as presently constituted, this roster, even the lineup without Judge, this team is good enough to make it to the playoffs for sure, and it's still even good enough to win the division.
0: Well, here's the other reality. Judge being out does put an end to that hacky, boring, ridiculous question that's been asked on this radio station for the last couple of days. We've not gone down that road because it's silly to go down that road. But I think it puts an end to it.
1: Why?
0: Because right now, today, there is a king of New York, and his name is Jalen Brunson, not Aaron Judge.
1: Yeah, that's
0: and that's now a fact. So we can put that dopey conversation to bed.
1: Judge is resting on his throne for 2 months.
0: As we get ready for game two tonight, and there's already infighting down in San Antonio, as Dylan Harper, being an immature 20-year-old, who was a complete disappointment in college, but obviously he's had a really good rookie year and has been one of their main offensive weapons in the postseason this year. Saw a tweet where somebody said, took a shot at De'Aaron Fox, and he reposted it as if to say, why am I on the bench with the old man Fox on the court when he can't score and is unwilling to shoot? So infighting in San Antonio, but the spread is talking. And America thinks that the New York Knicks are going to lose their first game in over a month.
1: Well, if not this game, which?
0: I don't go along with America on that one.
1: No, none of us do.
0: But it's going to be, this will be the most difficult game the Knicks have in this postseason because it's the NBA Finals. It is the Spurs' essentially life on the line. It's on the road. And the Spurs know if they lose tonight's game, it's a wrap. Period. Stop. So I think tonight's game, if the Knicks are going to lose one, it would be tonight. And I think this will be the most difficult game they've got the entire postseason. Doesn't mean they're not going to win it. Because every time I think about picking the Spurs to show that I'm respectful and that I know the sport, I know it's impossible to sweep three consecutive series, I say to myself, but what have the Knicks done to make me pick against them?
1: Yeah.
0: Nothing.
1: Nothing.
0: Nothing. So later today, we'll make our pick on the game. It's up to 6.5 now, though. Opened at 4.5 or 5. So the money's all on San Antonio. I understand why. You know, desperation. The series is over if they lose this game and go down 0-2 on the road. But it's amazing to me how many people still don't believe in this Knicks team when they've given you every reason to believe them, no matter what the situation is. And I can't tell you, I've got the butterflies again.
1: Of course.
0: I could barely get through my slice of, of a thin crust sausage pizza from
1: Prince Street Pizza.
0: Prince Street Pizza.
1: Damn right.
0: The home of the pepperoni pie. I finished it, though. I got through it.
1: I'm sure you did.
0: But I got the butterflies right now.
1: Yeah.
0: And I'm trying to figure out, do we want to go negative throughout the day today and talk Aaron Judge? You have to.
1: Yes.
0: Or do we want to keep it on the positive tip and talk about the Knicks taking game two and effectively ending the series?
1: I think it's a back and forth all day long.
0: I'll go Knip-Knop with you today.
1: I think that's what we should do. Knip-Knop. Let the callers decide.
0: Knip-Knop.
1: And again, look, I'm I'm negative on the judge thing, obviously. It's a devastating
0: blow. I read your tweet again. You said there's a masterclass.
1: It was a masterclass.
0: In making you feel positive.
1: They did.
0: So
1: they did.
0: So you're not negative.
1: They did.
0: You're feeling very strong and positive.
1: I'm not feeling positive.
0: You're that guy.
1: I'm having a little bit of fun with my shildom. I'm allowed to do that.
0: Are you?
1: Yes, I am.
0: I think your shildom is fun.
1: Oh, no, my shildom is real.
0: Yeah.
1: Like, I'll tell you right now, I still think they're the best team in the American League.
0: There you go.
1: Like, I still
0: Mr.
1: do.
0: Mr. Positivity.
1: Now, I'm joking about the medical stuff because there has been a lot of issues with the Yankees and the medical stuff. Like, there's no denying it. I don't think this was one of it. Like, everything I'm reading is that the ribs can be a difficult place to get an exact injury?
0: Apparently, because it took like three doctors, five tests, and a specialist.
1: They brought in a specialist, but I'm just saying, bringing in that specialist was brilliant because I think a large portion of the fan base was so concerned it was a seasoning and injury that when you hear he'll be back in 2 or 3 months, you go, whew, thank goodness it's not that.
0: Now, did you happen to see what happened at Saratoga today?
1: I didn't see what happened at Saratoga.
0: Obviously, the Belmont is this weekend.
1: Well,
0: there's races all day today. But you know, tomorrow is the Belmont. At Saratoga.
1: Were people eating $12 shrimp in Saratoga?
0: That's just you.
1: That's just me?
0: I'm assuming this is AI, but no one has said it's AI.
1: Mm-hmm.
0: So, you know, this horse race is there today, all right? And for whatever horse race was happening there today, the jockeys came out of what they call Jockey Colony. I guess where they hang out in between races.
1: Okay.
0: And all the jockeys were wearing Knick jerseys today.
1: Really?
0: How about that?
1: That might be AI.
0: No, the Knicks even put it out.
1: Oh, really?
0: Yeah. So full support across the state of New York.
1: How about that?
0: Up in Saratoga Springs.
1: Let's go.
0: For the final year, the Belmont will be there because next year it's back
1: next
0: in Belmont.
1: Year's back in Belmont.
0: And they're all rocking. They're all rocking mm-hmm. New York Knicks jerseys out of Jockey Colony today.
1: Yeah, listen,
0: that's when you know you've got something.
1: This is the game. This is the game because, like you mentioned, I think most of America who aren't Knicks fans believe that like they're not going to sweep the series, and if the Spurs can't win this one, what game will they win?
0: They won't.
1: So that's like it's either tonight, it's either back to being a series, or we're on a collision course for a Knick coronation over the next two games after tonight.
0: And I cannot wait for it.
1: I don't know how else you view it. It's either going to be a tough series after tonight, or it's going to be a coronation where the Knicks are going to sweep this team and win two games at home and finish it off at Madison Square Garden, game number 4.
0: We got one bit of bad news when it comes to the officials for tonight's game.
1: Oh no!
0: I will walk you through that, but let's get going. 888-808-1019. The Afternoon Fan Line made possible by our friends at Verizon Business. You, of course, should be checking out by now the My Biz plan when it comes to Verizon Business so you can take control of your mobile plan. We got all the judge stuff. We got all the Knicks stuff. It's going to be a party throughout the day. I got my candy thanks to Petey's wife, who today sends me Swedish fish chews. I've never had those.
1: Oh, she did get him candy.
0: I got the hot tamales, cinnamon flavored.
1: That's kind of like spice drops.
0: Kind of spicy.
1: Yeah.
0: And I've got the sweet tart ropes.
1: Oh.
0: So I am good to go.
1: Oh, wait, are those hard or soft?
0: Soft.
1: Oh, okay.
0: Yeah. That's true. I'll try them.
1: Maybe.
0: You can try those if you want.
1: Yeah, I'm
0: all
1: not
0: good.
1: Big. I don't like chewable hard candy. Like, sweet tarts are not my thing.
0: And your mystery question of the day throughout
1: mystery
0: the afternoon.
1: Of the day.
0: I'll put a poll up on it, and the poll is this. Yeah. Are you ready?
1: Yeah.
0: If Penny Lane decided to go on OnlyFans, how much would she make in the first 24 hours? If you don't know who she is,
1: I was just going to say,
0: Google it. She's not on your phone.
1: I know the barber shaves another customer. That's all I know about Penny Lane.
0: What is that, a Beatles song?
1: Yeah. Wait. You don't know Penny Lane is a Beatles
0: Penny
1: song?
0: Penny Lane is in
1: Thank
0: your...
1: You.
0: I don't know about the barber.
1: Well, the barber shaves another customer.
0: Is that a lyric in Penny Lane?
1: Yes.
0: It's also a street in Montauk.
1: So, is it really?
0: It sure is.
1: I didn't know that.
0: Yes, it is.
1: But I think, real quick, because I want to put you on the spot.
0: $5 million?
1: One time. No, not
0: $10 million?
1: Million. No.
0: I think she makes $5 million day one.
1: On
0: if Penny Lane goes on OnlyFans
1: yeah,
0: today,
1: she is. You know who she is. Like wearing like an overall thing, walking the...
0: You don't know who she is.
1: I saw a woman very...
0: You don't know who she is.
1: Voluptuous walking the
0: runway.
1: You
0: don't know who she is.
1: I've seen that video six times today.
0: Yeah.
1: It's all over social media.
0: Yeah, if she...
1: But I have no idea who she is or what she
0: is. I think she's like a European model with big breasticles. In any event, put me on the spot.
1: Put you on the spot. Here it is right now. Tell the Truth Friday.
0: Tell the
1: Truth Friday. Will the New York Yankees make the playoffs?
0: Yes.
1: Okay.
0: It's not even for debate. Yeah, American League sucks.
1: Will the Yankees win their division?
0: Yeah.
1: Okay.
0: Why not?
1: Feeling good about that.
0: There you go. That's the gospel now.
1: Will Judge be back in the month of August?
0: Judge is done for the year.
1: What?
0: Yeah, you're not going to see Judge again this year.
1: Why?
0: Because I think it's going to be a lot worse than what they're claiming right now.
1: Why?
0: I think they're soft selling it.
1: It's a broken rib.
0: I think they're soft selling it. You're telling me that a trained doctor can't read an X-ray and see a broken rib? And we had to bring in a guy from Texas to read an X-ray?
1: They wanted to rule out any other issues.
0: No. It's not a broken rib. I don't want to be that guy. I was going to wait till later today to tell you that. It's not a broken rib. You're being lied to.
1: Oh, stop. We're not being lied to.
0: You're telling me that a doctor that the New York Yankees have on payroll can't read an X-ray?
1: Yeah.
0: And we need a 60-year-old guy from Texas to properly read an X-ray?
1: No.
0: I was going to wait till 3 o'clock to do this to you. So I'd like to wait. Let's get the show going.
1: Right.
0: Good feelings. Knicks game two tonight.
1: That on me and that, like, come on.
0: If you think that's what the injury is, you're out of your mind. You're done. Aaron Judge is done for the year.
1: Oh, stop.
0: Let's get that through your head right now.
1: Stop it.
0: Okay.
1: Because they can't win the championship. That's
0: okay.
1: Part of the plan. Part of the reason I'm not just head in hand today is that he's coming back and that every dream I had about this team in
0: you're
1: the
0: good.
1: Playoffs. Still
0: by the way, 3 o'clock today, the legendary Marv Albert will join us, do some Nick chat with him. We'll get all your calls. It's going to be a fabulous Friday. I was going to wait till later in the show to tell it to you because you seem like you're in a good mood, but we'll take a quick break. We'll get all your calls coming right up. It's Nick and Yankee Friday here on The Fan.
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3: Come on. Hello, Brooklyn. Oh, what? Got caught up there for a second, Big Mac. It's game two Friday. Tip off around 8:40 tonight. Of course, another special halftime show.
4: Yes.
3: It'll be Big Mac live from a New York City bar. And Evan Roberts is doing me a solid and is going to be hanging out with Big Mac for me.
4: Yeah.
3: And then it'll be back to me and Big Mac and the crew all games moving forward. But all good.
4: All good.
3: So if you're looking for all Knick coverage, the Fan is where it's at.
4: I'll be live with the people out and about in the streets of New York City.
3: Maybe a little
4: fan reaction.
3: Look at
4: get a vibe on how the fans are feeling through halfway through game number two.
3: Yes.
4: Looking forward to it.
3: It's going to be great. So that's going to be the YouTube special.
4: Yes.
3: So check that out. Of course, we have the watch party with Corona, with Charles Smith and I think Lou Gower, if I'm not mistaken.
4: Positive Tommy.
3: Yeah, we'll talk about that.
4: Later. I mean, listen, that's how he's billed. It's in his contract.
3: Okay, positive Tommy. There you go. Because that's worked out well for historically any radio host in America. But it's all good.
4: The power of positivity. He believes in it.
3: I saw him yesterday in the hallway, and I said to him just one thing on my way out. I said, can you smile once in a while? Because for such a positive guy,
4: that's a good point.
3: Look at any video or picture of him.
4: Yeah.
3: He's either miserable looking or looks like he's a serial killer. I've never seen him smile.
4: No.
3: Ever.
4: And,
3: so
4: and I also,
3: maybe the positive things in that.
4: I think it's a good thing to look into the camera sometimes. Like he does the, they all put out videos of everybody and their rants during their shows. But he has a very strange way of looking directly at the camera that's
3: off-putting. Where
4: it's
3: freaky. It's like Son of Sam stuff.
4: Yeah,
3: it's like Ted Bundy stuff.
4: You don't have to look, you're like looking into my soul.
3: I'm shocked his wife stayed with him. You know, with that weird kind of, you're right, like a weird, uncomfortable staring.
4: Yeah.
3: And even one quick note. The jackass that was vulgar and is saying things that can't be repeated to Jalen Brunson courtside in the fourth quarter of the game one victory. They found the guy, and when I say they found him, he was not a season ticket holder.
4: Correct.
3: In San Antonio. So they found him, they identified him. He's allowed in the building, but he's not allowed to sit courtside.
4: Mm-hmm.
3: Now, it wasn't his seats anyhow, so I have no idea if the guy was coming back for game two.
4: Yeah.
3: But I just wanted to point that out that that's the last leftover from game one.
4: Yep.
3: That dude is not allowed to sit courtside. Mm-hmm. Real quick on the refs, Scott Foster refed game one. The Knicks are 10-0 this year with Scott Foster refing. Tonight they got the three blind mice refing.
4: Uh-huh.
3: Tony Brooks is refing tonight. You'll see him. He's the lead ref. He might be the Angel Hernandez of NBA officials. So, and by the way, I'm not saying anti-Nick.
4: Yeah.
3: But he...
4: No, sure.
3: Legitimately.
4: Not your favorite.
3: I'm not sure if we watched the same game that guy watches.
4: I have a question.
3: To be fair.
4: I guess I'm going to ask a question that I maybe should know the answer. Like, why don't they have a crew that they deem the best crew all year long in the NBA and just have that crew and have them have the series? Like, why do they rotate?
3: You mean like baseball does?
4: Like baseball.
3: Yeah.
4: This is the best crew. We've deemed them the best referees in
3: sure.
4: the sport. We're going to put a crew together. Even if you put a crew together, it doesn't have to be the same crew that was with all year. But, like, you pick your however many referees they have for the game, 4 or 5, whatever it is.
3: Right.
4: You pick your best 4 or 5. You have your lead referee, and he is given the entire series because he's earned it throughout the course of the season.
3: Yeah.
4: Why are they rotating in refs? Because you get a feel for the series.
3: I agree. They claim they do it to ensure the most accurate and most experienced officials are there. And obviously there's a lot of guys that like Scott Foster's done like 20 plus finals.
4: Yeah, yeah.
3: So I'm sure Brooks has done, you know, multiple finals as well. And as you go through the playoffs, they're graded on every round.
4: Mm-hmm.
3: And the crews with the highest grades keep advancing.
4: Right.
3: So this crew.
4: But There's no other series. This is it.
3: Yes.
4: Your best crew up to this point should just be given this series.
3: Yeah, so the way once you get to the finals, not to get in the weeds too much on it.
4: Yeah.
3: When you start the postseason starts with 36 officials.
4: Okay.
3: By the time you get to the finals, they're down to 12. Okay?
4: Mm-hmm.
3: So there are three groups of four. So you got the Foster group game one.
4: Right.
3: You get the Brooks group game two. I don't know the next right. group. And then they rotate again, 4, 5, 6. And then game seven is either the highest graded foursome,
4: mm-hmm.
3: or I guess it's just in turn.
4: Right.
3: But they're down now to the what they believe are the 12 best officials in the sport based on the grading system.
4: Gotcha.
3: That's how they come up with it.
4: I get you.
3: I don't know how they're graded, but that's to answer your question.
4: I think I would be in the camp of just give me the four best.
3: Tony Brothers. I keep saying Brooks. Why do I keep saying Brooks?
4: Brooks Brothers?
3: Tony Brothers. I apologize.
4: Maybe you got Brooks Brothers.
3: Probably not.
4: No.
3: Probably not. But that's on me. I take full ownership of that.
4: Mm-hmm.
3: Tony Brothers, mm-hmm. not Tony Brooks. Do you know a Tony Brooks?
4: No.
3: Sounds like a guy I may have met at a butcher shop once. Maybe guys sold me some veal chops at
4: Tony Brooks sounds like that.
3: Yeah, at Romeo Meats in Brooklyn. Certainly a possibility. Here's Josh in Queens on the fan. Josh, good afternoon. How are you, sir?
0: Boys, I will sacrifice
3: talk about it.
0: Aaron Judge's health
3: yes.
0: for a Knicks championship. For 53 years, I have been waiting for this. And let me tell you something else. I don't want to be talking about Aaron Judge today. I want to be giving shout-outs to Christ the King. I want to be giving shout-outs to all the kids, to all the generations of Knicks fans who had to sit through Keith Van Horn, Steve Francis, Howard Eisley.
3: Wow.
0: Yeah, Keith Van Horn was on.
3: Right, let's go back.
4: It was just an odd choice to be the number one, that's all.
3: Yeah, Josh, I want to go back to your original comment because that's the one that means the most. Mm-hmm. And it's a question I have to ask Big Mac.
4: No, Tina, don't do this.
3: I'm going to do it.
4: Mm-hmm.
3: He said that he would sacrifice the rest of this season of Aaron Judge health-wise in return for the next championship. I raise my hand and I second that motion.
4: Well, yeah.
3: I will take a Knick championship and have Aaron Judge not come back this year as a trade-off to that.
4: Don't do this today.
3: So now I've got to ask you.
4: I'm going to be honest with you.
3: I got to ask you.
4: Yeah.
3: If I guaranteed you a Knick championship,
4: yeah.
3: but the price was mm-hmm. Aaron Judge does not return to baseball this year,
4: yeah.
3: are you with us and signing up for that deal?
4: I think the Knicks are going to win anyway. So
3: No.
4: That's
3: being offered.
4: It is.
3: That's not an offer.
4: No, you're offering me a guarantee of something I already think is guaranteed, so I don't want to take it.
3: No. We're going to play the game.
4: Are you
3: going to
4: guarantee me they lose now?
3: No.
4: Like, if I don't accept the guarantee, the Knicks lose?
3: Yes.
4: Okay.
3: Yeah.
4: So it's either they win or lose.
3: By the way, I didn't say the Yankees don't win a World Series.
4: No, I get it.
3: Just Judge doesn't come back.
4: Yeah, they can't win a World
3: You got a great pitching staff, you told me.
4: I do.
3: Right? You've got Ben Rice, you told me.
4: Yes.
3: You told me you got Jazz Chisholm, you told me.
4: Yes.
3: So this is the premise.
4: Mm-hmm.
3: The New York Knicks win the championship,
4: mm-hmm.
3: but Aaron Judge doesn't come back till April.
4: See, but
3: are you in for that or not in for that?
4: Do I just let...
3: Don't complicate the question.
4: Because now you're saying the Yankees would still have a chance to win, but the Knicks don't. That's unfair. Theoretically, I could just let it ride or take the guarantee championship.
3: You understand the premise.
4: The premise is I'm going to let it ride because the Knicks are going to win anyway.
3: No, that's not being offered.
4: That is being
3: the only offer on the table.
4: Yeah.
3: Is will you say Knicks championship? No return of Judge. Will you accept that today? Yes or no, sir. Yes or no, sir. You won't
4: accept
3: that.
4: Don't do this now. Let's not do this today.
3: You're wearing a Carl Anthony Towns jersey.
4: I'm pumped. I'm going out tonight with the boys. I am ready for this game. I've been waiting all morning long. All right?
3: Okay.
4: I put on my Yankee cap. I did the go get 'em. I turned off the computer, and it was Knick fandom on my mind, and that's all. I woke up today. I put the jersey on. I'm pumped.
3: Okay?
4: But no. I would not agree to anything that eliminates Judge for the rest of the season. No.
3: A Knick championship.
4: I think they're going to get it anyway.
3: That's not the point.
4: I'll take my chances.
3: So you would rather have Aaron Judge come back than have a guaranteed Knick championship?
4: I can't get... No,
3: what is wrong with you, sir?
4: There's nothing wrong with me. I would not sign a piece of paper that guarantees I don't see Judge again this year. I can't do it. Can't do it.
3: For a Knick championship?
4: I think they're going to win anyway.
3: No, that's not being offered
4: that
3: to you right now.
4: Offered.
3: We're going to hold you down, and it's going to be like Joe Biden's auto pen. You're going to you're going to sign on that dotted line, come hell or high water, by the end of the show today.
4: I can't sign a piece of paper that guarantees I don't see Judge again this year.
3: No, that's not the way to look at it.
4: I can't do it.
3: We're guaranteeing you a Knick title.
4: It doesn't matter.
3: I'm just telling you the cost of it.
4: I can't.
3: Wow.
4: Mm-mm.
3: So you'd rather Judge come back and the Knicks not win a title?
4: I didn't

0: No, it's an unfair request.
1: Why?
0: I'll take my chances. I'll take my chances with both. I'll take my chances he comes back. I'll take my chances the Knicks win 3 out of the next 6 games. I'll take my chances.
1: Hey, Pete, would you trade a Knicks championship for Aaron Judge not coming back this year? Yes or no?
2: 1,000%.
1: Bang! See, just like how, see how easy that was?
0: Yeah.
1: Best thing he's ever said on the show for 6 months.
0: It's unfair.
1: Well, there's nothing unfair about it.
0: Yeah, it is.
1: I think it's a timely, legitimate query. And I think your answer, sir, is an unacceptable one.
0: I'm sorry to tell you that.
1: 53 years.
0: I need Judge back.
1: April.
0: Judge back.
1: You get him back April 1st?
0: No. I'm not going to win a World Series.
1: Aaron Judge back. Good to go.
0: The Knicks are already
1: Ribs
0: here.
1: Ribs healed.
0: The Knicks are here.
1: I know.
0: They're 3 wins away. They're going to get
1: Thus,
0: them.
1: Thus, the guarantee.
0: I don't need the guarantee because I'm going to get it. Yes, I. Now they're not going to win? Are you saying they're not going to win?
1: I think they are going to win.
0: Well, then there we go.
1: But nothing's guaranteed in life.
0: No, nothing's guaranteed.
1: The Spurs are favored by damn near 7 points tonight.
0: Yeah.
1: Right? Most people think the Spurs are going to win tonight.
0: Mm-hmm.
1: We haven't given our picks.
0: The championship
1: later on.
0: Would be cheapened anyway if we only won it because I made a deal with the devil.
1: So. It'd be the greatest championship in my lifetime.
0: Yeah, I
1: by the way.
0: That.
1: And it I don't care be. About your deal with the devil. Yeah. Yo, I don't. Not one little bit. Not one little bit.
0: The Knicks are going to win a championship.
1: I'm disappointed.
0: Aaron Judge is coming back.
1: I'm
0: getting the best of both worlds. I'm going to get the best
1: but
0: of
1: I'm
0: both
1: willing
0: worlds.
1: To make sacrifices. And my sacrifice is Aaron Judge's health.
0: I'm willing to make some sacrifices.
1: What sacrifice
0: are
1: you making?
0: I don't know.
1: You're not making any sacrifices.
0: Stanton never comes back. Sign me up.
1: Oh, no. You can't have that.
0: Stanton gets re-injured tomorrow, never comes back. Sign me up. Knicks championship. I'm in.
1: But that wasn't being offered to you.
0: Well... That's the sacrifice.
1: Aaron Judge is being all,
0: Max Fried.
1: Yeah.
0: Never comes back. Sign me up. Knicks championship, Max Fried, and Giancarlo Stanton never come back. Sign me up.
1: Max Fried, Garrett Cole, and Stanton.
0: No, that's too much. Just the guys who are injured
1: right
0: now.
1: You don't want the Knicks to win a championship.
0: I do.
1: That's what we're learning here today.
0: I want them both to win championships.
1: It's a revealing aspect of your sports personality.
0: As long as I can, I'm riding both sides of the fence, baby.
1: Uh-huh. Well, your Saturday show tomorrow is going to be really interesting to me to listen to.
0: Celebrating a Knick victory. That's what it's going to be.
1: I certainly hope
0: so,
1: sir.
0: That's what it's going to be.
1: Since you're not willing to make the ultimate sacrifice to bring us a championship.
0: That's so unfair.
1: Yeah.
0: So unfair.
1: And I'm not going to pay
0: you to this.
1: You're being totally unfair.
0: I'm not going to pander to the audience. I'm not going to be Mr. Radio. We got to get behind the Knicks. I'm going to give you my honest opinion.
1: You do your thing.
0: My honest opinion.
1: Yeah.
0: My honest opinion is I'm going to get the best of both worlds. I don't need this deal.
1: Our relationship has changed.
0: If you say so.
1: Not if I say so, it has.
0: Well, that's on your part.
1: Not on my part.
0: Changed for me.
1: You're the one that changed it.
0: No, how did I change it?
1: Because I thought you were an all-in guy.
0: Hypothetical that won't happen anyway? No.
1: Caller brought it up, and I just thought it was a great question.
0: Caller didn't bring it up.
1: He did?
0: No, he didn't.
1: I went with the caller.
0: He said he would. You didn't ask me.
1: Yeah, well, obviously, then it adds to the conversation. If he would you?
0: No.
1: That's where that goes, obviously.
0: I would
1: not.
0: That's
1: not a leap of faith, right? He said I would do it, so I wondered, would you do it?
0: If this were at the start of the playoffs for the Knicks...
1: Yes.
0: I'd be more open to it.
1: Okay, but because they're 3 wins
0: they're
1: away.
0: They're going to win.
1: Got it.
0: They're going to win.
1: Okay.
0: Hmm. Hmm.
1: Some of us are willing to make sacrifices.
0: I am.
1: Teams.
0: Take Giancarlo. I love him, but
1: I want Carlo, Garrett, and Max.
0: No, you get Carlo and Max. I'll give you that. Even that is very close. It's very close to the borderline, but I'll do that. But I need my judgy.
1: I need my judgy. He was officially put on the...
0: Yes, 10 IL.
1: Is it true that they changed the name from DL to IL?
0: Yeah.
1: Because I thought it was offensive to disabled people. Is that true?
0: I honestly don't know.
1: Yeah, no joke.
3: Exactly
1: I read that this morning.
0: Yeah.
1: It used to be called the DL, the disabled list.
0: Yeah.
1: And then they changed it to the IL, which is the injured list, because there was an action group supportive of disabled people, and they thought that it was offensive to disabled people to refer to an injured player as being disabled. I'm not sure if that's factual or not.
0: Yeah.
1: I'm going to call MLB up. I want to find out. That'd be so stupid. Like, all due respect to the disabled folks.
0: But who cares?
1: Is it offensive?
0: But who cares?
1: Like if you're disabled, I would call you disabled. Is that offensive?
0: I don't know. But if like a group of people enough found it offensive. What do you care what they call the IL or DL? You don't care.
1: If you're the player on it?
0: No.
1: I agree.
0: Personally, who cares?
1: I don't care.
0: I don't care.
1: I've got my own disabilities. If you want to call me disabled, have at it. Right? I've got neurological disorders all over the place.
0: Mm.
1: I do.
0: Yep.
1: Yeah. Tourette's is a neurological disorder. You could say that I'm disabled. I'm not offended by it. The only thing I would get offended by is when they call me a degenerate because I'm a gambler.
0: Mm.
1: You know, I don't know why.
0: It is the only addiction that comes with that term.
1: Yeah, alcoholics are just alcoholics. Yeah. Drug addicts are just drug addicts. But when it comes to gambling addicts, we're degenerates. I never understood why.
0: I don't get it either.

0: Now that you put it that way, that's true.
1: Yeah. But no one else is called it's a stigma is what it is. An absolute stigma.
2: Mm-hmm.
1: And it's an unfair stigma. I won't stand for it.
0: There you go.
1: I'm going to text our friend at Major League Baseball. I want to find out if they officially changed it from DL to IL because some action group on behalf of disabled people were offended by it. I would, if you had a guess, and I'll do it during the break. Do you think that is the answer?
0: Probably, I guess. Yeah.
1: Because it was at one point in time the DL,
0: oh,
1: right?
0: It was. Maybe it was because of the confusion with down low. They didn't want to be associated with like,
1: ooh, like secret gay sex.
0: Keep it on the DL.
1: Oh, by the way, you might be right.
0: Yeah.
1: I don't want to be on the DL.
0: Right, yeah.
1: Right? Some people do, though. And that's not a knock.
0: No.
1: That's what, how some people like that thing.
0: No, I mean, listen.
1: Like secret man-on-man action?
0: Well, it doesn't have to be man-on-man. Isn't that, that's what
1: it's typically man-on-man.
0: The DL caused the problems in Philadelphia. Someone couldn't keep the DL on the DL.
1: The DL, they were both banging the same side piece,
0: right.
1: But it was a woman.
0: Right.
1: The DL does...
0: They got their DLs
1: crossed
0: up.
1: I think they got their D's mixed up is what they got.
0: Yeah.
1: No, none of the L's, just the D's. Yeah, we're crossing one another. And you know the rule of thumb in a threesome, you know, no sword crossing.
0: Oh.
1: Everybody knows that rule. Pete and I learned that the hard way one time.
0: Yeah. I thought I just came up with a clever joke and you missed it.
1: What'd you say?
0: You said, what's the rule of thumb in a threesome? Use it.
1: Good job on that.
0: I like that.
1: Yeah, that's funny. That was funny.
0: All right, let's get to the calls.
1: Ryan is in Fairfield on the Fan. Ryan, what's going on today, handsome?
3: You know, Craig, you know how they say there's no such thing as a bad question?
1: Yes.
3: Mm-hmm. Well, you asked a bad question. It's a bad question that you asked CMAC. It is not fair. It's a line-drawing fallacy, and these things are not mutually exclusive.
0: Thank you, Ryan.
3: We can win a championship, and we're going to get another championship in October into November when Judge comes back fresh off the bench.
1: Wow.
3: We are going to have King 1A in Jalen Brunson and King 1B in Aaron Judge. We will have kings of New York crossing swords, not making eye contact.
0: Okay. Crossing swords, using thumbs, the whole bit.
3: Exactly. Just no eye contact. That's it.
1: That is a rule.
0: That is a rule.
1: That is a rule. You look left, I look right. That is a rule.
0: Yep.
1: All right, well, there you have it. They have it. People don't like the question because it puts you on the spot to prove your fandom.
0: I'm not going to lie. I am secure in both my manhood and my fandom. And I won't kowtow to the masses and feel bad about picking one team over the other. You know I'm a huge Yankee fan. I'm a huge Aaron Judge fan. And I will not agree to anything that means he won't play again this year. So that doesn't mean I'm not absolutely pumped up
1: I know
0: tonight.
1: You're all in all on the Knicks.
0: Thank you.
1: But you still would rather have Aaron Judge in July than the Knicks win a championship. That's what's objectionable to me.
0: That's not true.
1: Well, you didn't say it. You know, you haven't really pushed back on it enough.
0: I have pushed back on it.
1: By the way.
0: No, I would rather, not again in the regular season.
1: Okay.
0: Like, give me 2 week lead up.
1: So you're saying Aaron Judge is out till September 15th.
0: September 15th.
1: So 2 weeks of regular season ball.
0: Done.
1: That you'll sign up for.
0: Guaranteed Knicks championship. Okay. Judge shows up September 15th.
1: Now we're talking.
0: Sign me up.
1: But it is interesting to me. Mm-hmm. And I think we might have some wiggle room on this now, Big Mac.
0: Yeah.
1: It's interesting to me how quickly you were willing to sacrifice Giancarlo Stanton and Max Fried.
0: Yeah.
1: That does show some fandom there on behalf of the Knicks.
0: Yeah. No, because I think Judge is too important to the team. Even though you could argue Giancarlo, and it wouldn't even be an argument, Giancarlo's been the better postseason player.
1: For sure.
0: For the Yankees, he absolutely has. I still you need the best hitter in the world. Like, you need
1: him. Oh, if you got a choice as good as Stan's been in the postseason, you take Judge all day, every day.
0: Need Judge.
4: Two great dicks.
1: That's another thing Bob Costas likes to talk about from time to time.
0: Yankees are going to be okay, man. It's a devastating blow. I'm not happy because it wasn't worst case scenario. I am devastated today. This sucks. This hurts their chances. It's going to make guys have to step up. This news was miserable last night when I got it, but it doesn't change the fact that I do believe this roster, particularly in the lousy American League, is good enough to compete from now until the end of the year.
1: 888-808-1019. Carton Show with Big Mac. 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That's the hot new flavor. We both had it the other night during our halftime show. And I had another one yesterday and another one today. 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Shut up. 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
4: The New York Knicks took Game 1 of the NBA Finals. Karl-Anthony Towns was the key for the game for New York. Karl-Anthony had 18 points and 12 rebounds. The most important thing Kat did in Game 1 was be physical with Victor Wembanyama on the defensive end. If the Knicks continue to get a performance like they did in Game 1 from Karl-Anthony Towns, the Knicks will win this series. I'm Chris Black.
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1: Great movie. Give it to you. I'll give you a solid 80s movie there.
0: Love it.
1: 8.2, not bad.
0: Shoot it, fat boy. Love that.
1: You didn't get out much as a kid, did you?
0: I watched a lot of movies, Craig.
1: You watched a lot of movies in the late 80s into the 90s, didn't you?
0: Very much true.
1: It's the Carton Show with Big Mac. Obviously, game two, everyone revved up. I did an appearance today with Brian Kilmeade on his One Nation Sunday night show. Mm-hmm. So you can watch, I think it's Sunday night at 10 o'clock. I'm the last segment of the show. And one of the things he said to me today was, what do you think is going to happen in New York City if the New York Knicks win the championship? And more specifically than that, what do you think it's going to be like after game 3 and 4?
0: Mm-hmm.
1: Regardless if they close out, you know, and sweep the Spurs. And I think we're all kind of in agreement on what's going to happen. The city, in a good way, is going to be on fire.
0: Yeah.
1: It's going to be the likes of which we've never seen before.
0: Mm-mm.
1: We've had parades, we've had championships, we've had success, et cetera, et cetera, et cetera. But we've never seen anything like what's going to happen if the Knicks win a championship.
0: No, you're right.
1: One quick note, if I may.
0: I think you...
1: This idiot. So, I asked Gallo to heat up my soup for me because I knew we were coming back from the break.
0: I couldn't help but laugh when he
1: I'm
0: going to
1: hold this up. Can I hold this up? Can you get a camera on this, please?
0: Yeah, I mean...
1: You might want to take the top off of it before you heat it up. In any event... Thrilled to have on the line right now an idol of mine, one of the great broadcasters, a Mount Rushmore for sure, the longtime voice of not just the Knicks, but the NBA on NBC, the legendary Marv Albert. Marv, Craig Carton, Chris McMonagle, thank you so much for joining us, and how are you today?
2: I'm good, Craig and Chris. Nice to be with you. Thank you for the nice words. And it's been quite an opening game, and I look forward to tonight.
1: Yeah, game two tonight in San Antonio. Does it bring back the memories of 70 and 73, sure, or does it just bring back all the memories for you of doing so many NBA finals for all those years on NBC?
2: Yeah, you know, it definitely brings back memories, particularly of 77. The second one that the Knicks won, 73, was it wasn't as dramatic. The first was because that's when Willis Reed was injured. No one expected him to play. And at the last minute, he walked onto the court, and the Knicks won easily over the Lakers for their first of the two championships. So I would say that is right now the number one highlight. From the Knicks point of view, but this team is pretty amazing. I mean, although they had a successful regular season, I can't recall an NBA team making such an incredible flip from looking questionable early in the playoffs to winning about 12 in a row and then having a shot to win the NBA title. But I thought Wembanyama was fatigued. I think he was affected by the previous series where he went 7 games, we might see a different guy out there tonight. Although the Knicks really did a great job the other night, particularly the come-from-behind effort.
0: Yeah, I just wanted to ask you, Marv, if you draw any correlations between this team and those championship teams. That team, obviously, again, too young to have watched it myself, but, you know, the word is how intelligent they were, what a team they were, how they worked together so well. And that's what we're seeing here. You mentioned the transition from being questionable to dominant here in this postseason. A lot of that has been how they've gelled and how they play together. And I'm assuming that was kind of the trademark of that 69-70 and 72-73 teams.
2: Yeah, I agree with that. And both very smart teams.
0: Mm-hmm.
2: I mean, the 70, for those who were not around at the time, was Bill Bradley, who, came right from Princeton, Dave DeBuscher, who they got in an incredible trade, probably the best since, I'd say the trade for Brunson with Dallas would be the best since the DeBuscher trade for Walt Bellamy and Howard Coleman. So maybe three people in the audience remember those things. But that was an incredible deal. And you had Willis and you had Walt Frazier, who was just a sensational player, and Dick Barnett in the backcourt.
1: Sure. Yeah.
2: So, yeah, that was a very special group.
1: We had Walt Frazier in here a few weeks ago. I always like to say that the Willis Reed moment is the most overrated moment in Knicks history, and I say that, Marv, because of the great Game 7 that Clyde had, and I've always felt, and I think Clyde has felt this way, and has talked about it a little bit, how Willis Reed got the MVP and all the talk because he limped on the court, makes the, you know, the two shots, etc. People forget about 37-17 and the greatest Game 7, I think, still to this day in the history of the NBA. He also told us that he had no idea that Willis was going to play. When he called into the Knicks, they didn't know that he walked from his hotel room at the New Yorker Hotel, you know, a block and a half to Madison Square Garden, and walked in and saw him getting treatment. You, of course, have the famous call as Willis walks out into the court. Did you have any inkling prior to that that he was actually going to suit up and come out and try to play?
2: Yeah, first of all, I agree. Clyde had an incredible game and probably should have been the MVP of the finals that season. But I was doing an interview with Willis prior to the game. It's about an hour before, and he had an injured hip. He could hardly walk. He was limping just around the area we were sitting in. And he told me there's no question he was going to play. And I, you know, players always will say that. So I didn't necessarily take that as a given. So then I go to the broadcast booth at the Garden, and it's about 3 minutes remaining in the pregame warmups, and all of a sudden you hear the roar from the crowd, and there's Willis limping out of the court. I remember the Lakers stopped warming up, and then Chamberlain turning around, Jerry West turning around, and the look on their face, they did not believe they were going to see Willis Reed. So he limps on. He's in the starting lineup. The crowd is going crazy. I mean, just it was wild. And he hits his first two shots, the jump shots from the side. And basically, that was it. He didn't play. He didn't play long. Maybe 15, 20 minutes. But it lifted everybody. It lifted everything. And as you said, Clyde had an incredible game.
1: He sure did.
2: As did the rest of the team. And they beat the Lakers. Really, that team was full of stars, but they had trouble winning championships. They finally won one, and then they lost to the Knicks again in 73.
1: I'm talking to the great Marv Albert just for a few moments today. I want to take you, Marv, to 1994, if I can. Obviously, you know, you're doing the play-by-play. Bob Costas is the studio host for that finals, and it's Knicks and Rockets. And Bob told us a story a few months ago that, unbeknownst to him, you know, when the O.J. chase was happening during that game against the Rockets, that O.J. Simpson called in to the NBC switchboard to try to get on the air to talk to Bob from the Bronco. And I wonder what your take was trying to navigate, you know, the importance for you as a broadcaster of an NBA Finals. You know, your beloved Knicks are in the Finals. And then this really, I don't know, just strange moment in American history when the O.J. chase is happening. I know you've talked about it previously, but if you could share with our audience, you know, your best recollections of what are they saying to you in your headphones, and how did you handle that moment as it was happening?
2: Well, we all knew O.J. because he had worked at NBC. In fact, he did the pregame for our NFL games. He was our myself and Paul McGuire had O.J. as the sideline reporter, actually. I'll tell you first a very quick story that we have about O.J. During rehearsal, Paul and I would run through the points and do our opening. And O.J. would be downstairs, and he'd be listening on his headset. And then it turns out every game, he, who would go on before us on the pregame show with Bob, he would basically use all the points that Paul had used in the rehearsal. It was incredible. So then we decided we're going to make things up in the next rehearsal and just make up stories. And he ended up telling those stories on a pregame show. So that's one of the experiences with OJ. The other, during that game, I had Dick Ebersol, who was then the head of sports of NBC, in my ear telling me when to go back and forth. I'm doing the game, but I'm also sending it to Tom Brokaw, who's back in the studio and following the chase. And people who were sitting in the lower sections of the garden were watching this all happen on the TV sets that were right by the reporters. They used to be down, in the first row. So then I remember Kenny Smith, who was with the Rockets, came, just ran over to the TVs just to check it out during the timeout, and he runs back to the huddle to say they're chasing OJ. He's running away. I mean, nobody knew what he was talking about. But right. We're going back and forth with Tom, and it was a weird game to call, obviously, because things were happening that were of interest in terms of sports. But this was happening, which, as you point out, is one of the moments that won't be forgotten in American history.
1: Did you find out through Bob telling you, or just through Bob telling the story on radio, that OJ had tried to call in? Were you ever aware of that?
2: Yes, I was. Yeah.
1: You were.
2: We were all friendly with OJ at that time. Right. You know, I mean, Bob more so because OJ was on the pregame a lot. So, that was a while, just an unbelievable situation. You know, and fans had come down; they came down to get closer to the TV sets, not to watch us, but to watch OJ's chase.
1: Talking to the great Marv Albert, just for another minute or two here, let me get back to present day. I imagine you would have gotten great joy out of calling this particular Knick team, and specifically Jalen Brunson. So I wonder for you, when you're watching the game at home, do you at any point, do you accidentally bellow out a yes when Jalen Brunson makes a big three? Or are you done with that?
2: Yeah. I think my wife would kill me if I were doing that.
1: She's like, I've heard it enough.
2: No, I enjoy watching it on. I really do enjoy watching games on TV more. I mean, I've gone to a smattering of games the last couple of years, and I find it's just easier being at home on the big screen and watching it. You know, it makes it more. It's a more pleasant experience. But I would have to say this team, similar to the one in 70 and in 73, are a bunch of really good and intelligent guys for the most part. Mm-hmm. And they're likable, you know, which doesn't always
1: for sure
2: the case. You know, I mean, particularly in 70, you had Bill Bradley. When we travel, he'd have a briefcase full of books. You know,
1: that doesn't happen anymore.
2: Clyde would either go to sleep or would be playing with puzzles, you know, or we'd be kidding around. The Busher, too, was a reader. So, that, you know, we'd be discussing things. And he was also just a great guy. I mean, it's a whole bunch of really nice people. And the same with this team. I don't know this team the way I obviously would, you know, know the, when you're traveling with a team. But they seem to be really a good bunch. And the tightness between Brunson and Hart and a couple of the other guys, you know, is very, very close.
1: Yeah. I got two last ones
2: for
1: you.
2: Which is nice to see.
1: Did you think, just one, two last quickies for me, when the Knicks acquired Earl the Pearl, did you think he was going to work at first blush, or were you concerned about not enough balls to go around with him and Clyde in that backcourt?
2: What people thought at the time, how is this going to work out? Because they're both, more Earl, who was looking for a shot. I mean, Clyde was an all-around team player. You know, he made sure that he was setting guys up. But people didn't think it was going to work out. But it did. Earl and Walt had a number of conversations about it, and they worked out beautifully. I mean, both are really good guys. And, you know, they were... And they pulled it back a step, you know, for the good of the club, and, you know, won the championship in 73. So it turned out that's one of the great backcourts of all time.
1: For sure it is. And in your opinion, is Michael Jordan the greatest of all time, or would you vote for somebody else?
2: No, I go with Michael. I know there are a lot of arguments about that, but it's a different time. I mean, the game now is so fast. It's so much different. And, of course, with a three-point shot, it's right. different. I mean, Michael did have a couple of games in the playoffs. I remember him coming out early several times and, shooting threes. And he had that one game that we did in the finals where he hit six. And he looked over at the table with a big shrug. I'm sure you may have seen this, in clips. And we were working with Magic Johnson was with us as a color person. And if you pardon the expression, the czar, Mike Fratello.
1: Right.
2: So, yeah, to this day, Mike claims that actually Jordan was looking at him and just wanted her to show Mike but he's looking at Magic, who's laughing at Jordan taking those three-point shots.
1: Yeah.
2: But Michael was LeBron is one of the greats. I mean, there are a lot of guys you could point to, but it's a different game. It's right. almost a different sport now.
0: Yeah, in many ways. In that vein, I just wanted to ask you, you've obviously, covered so many teams and so many athletes, dating back to the early 60s, and you actually mentioned Wemby and Will Chamberlain, and you talk about how the game is different, the big men, and how different that game is. Mm-hmm. I was just curious through the years, what's the one athlete, if there was one, that really you were in awe of watching them perform? Because, we've never seen Wilt, and he was such a dominant force at times going against the Knicks. And then there'd be games where he didn't show up. Was who's the one athlete you covered that really was just either hard to understand or just in awe of what he was, either physically or talent wise?
2: Well, I would say of all time, we're looking at
0: in your career. Yeah.
2: It'd be Michael Jordan.
0: Really?
2: The charisma he had, some of those incredible shots. He was an all-around team player. He had so many games where he would pull it out at the end, and he had and he had games like when he got sick, and Pippen mm-hmm. is carrying him back to the huddle. Yeah, there's so much history there with Michael. You mentioned Wembanyama a moment ago. Mm-hmm. I thought he was tired the other night.
1: He did look tired. I agree.
2: He had come off a seven-game series, and that certainly had something to do with it. But the Knicks played him well, and I think he got frustrated. And we might see a different Wembanyama. I mean, I think this kid's going to be unbelievable.
1: If I can share, Marv, with you, my favorite Marv Albert moment of all time was after a Super Bowl, you interviewed the losing quarterback, and it happened to be a guy that I spent 10 years sitting next to, as you know, Boomer Esiason. And you said, Boomer, you always like to talk. What do you have to say now? And I played that so many times when I sat next to him. And I just want to thank you for that. I also want to thank you.
2: He's still mad at me for that.
1: Yeah, he is. Yes, yes. He credits you with making him a better broadcaster because you did all those years together. But I will say this. A guy like Boomer doesn't get humble
2: those
1: that often.
2: Fun days. I must say those were fun days. And you went on some of those trips.
1: Yes.
2: It was a lot of laughs with Boomer, who I thought he was very good on the games. He was really, really good. But he never stopped bringing that up to me.
1: Yes. Yeah. By the way, he just got into the Radio Hall of Fame, and he brought it up to me. He's like, you believe how this all started? But I'll tell a quick story that you probably don't even remember it, Marv. There were occasions, I went to every Monday night game with Boomer for 10 years. Because he was doing the radio back in the day. And on occasion, Marv would hitch a ride on Boomer's jet to come back to New York. It happened a handful of times, right? Boomer's always very generous with that.
2: As you would, yes.
1: Yeah, as I would as well, yes. Yeah, I had no choice. But this one time, we go to get up on the jet, and Boomer had, his assigned seat. And Marv happened to be sitting in it. And I said out loud, I go, Boomer, you going to tolerate that? Assigned seats. And Marv says, he's not Marv Albert. End of conversation. No. Boomer went to the back of the plane. All good.
2: We had a lot of laughs.
1: We sure did. Well, listen, I appreciate you coming on. It's glad to hear your voice. It's been a long time. And thank you for sharing some memories with us. And I'm glad you're able to still enjoy watching the NBA overall, Knick basketball. And I can't thank you enough for sharing a few moments with us today.
0: Thank you, Marv.
2: That's a pleasure. Thanks. Thanks,
1: Take
2: guys.
1: Care.
2: Thank
1: you. The great okay. Marv Albert. Yes, right yes. there. That was awesome.
0: Yeah, that was awesome.
1: Yeah. Yeah, look, those memories are great.
0: Yeah.
1: And good to hear that his recall in those moments is still amazing.
0: Absolutely.
1: Yeah, that's a Mount Rushmore broadcaster, not just in New York.
0: Oh.
1: So you're not old enough to remember. Guys my age are.
0: Mm-hmm.
1: So you used to, at 5 o'clock on NBC, there was a news program called Live at 5. You may have heard of that.
0: Okay.
1: All right. It was Chuck Scarborough was the lead anchor of that. Sue Simmons was his female counterpart. And Marv Albert was the sports guy.
0: Mm-hmm.
1: And then that, of course, they did the 11 o'clock news as well. And then when Marv left local NBC to do all the national stuff, Len Berman got that job.
0: Mm-hmm.
1: Bruce Beck was the weekend guy for a very, very long time. But for a lot, millions of us as New Yorkers, at 5 o'clock every day, it was appointment television, Live at 5, Chuck and Sue, and Marv doing sports.
0: Mm-hmm.
1: And that's like, I know I'm sounding like the old guy on the lawn. Yes. But that was for, it was on NBC, it was them. Obviously, do you know who the CBS guy was?
0: No.
1: Warner Wolf. Do you remember Warner Wolf or no?
0: Yes.
1: So Warner Wolf, let's go to the videotape.
0: Sure.
1: Was the CBS guy.
0: Mm-hmm.
1: But that was like the golden age of newscasts here in New York City.
0: Yeah.
1: And Ernie Anastas, who unfortunately passed away a few months ago. But yeah, we all grew up. There's not a New York sportscaster. Whether it's Michael Breen, whether it's Michael Kay, whether it's myself, a boomer, that didn't grow up idolizing Marv Albert.
0: Sure.
1: He was the best of the best, and what a thrill for us to be able to have him on the show today.
0: Yeah,
1: so good job on that, Pete. I appreciate that. Let's take a quick break, We'll get back to the Knicks game two tonight. Obviously, judge out for the year, and much more coming up. 888-808-1019. 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
0: 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The Travelers Championship, now is the time. This is the place. And let me tell you one more time, I'll probably tell you again later in the show as well, WFAN and Corona. They are throwing a watch party tonight as New York takes on San Antonio for game two of the finals. Join former player Charles Smith along with WFAN's own positive Tommy Lugauer at Blue Haven West on Houston Street in New York City. 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And just like the team is on the hardwood, Corona is always smooth, always refreshing, and goes perfectly while watching a game. That's game two tonight at Blue Haven West on Houston Street. 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
8: Just an absolutely gorgeous Friday, New York City. Getting ready for game two. NBA Finals tonight. Couple things. The big-breasted girls will not be there tonight. They said that they were harassed at a previous game in the conference finals.
9: Really?
8: And did not feel comfortable going back because they think New Yorkers will treat them even worse. I would say that's not accurate. We treat you better. They're also OnlyFans models, so I don't know exactly what happened to them against the Oklahoma City Thunder, but they claim that they were very upset with how men were, hooting and hollering. But, you know, you're an OnlyFans model with your breasts on display. What do you think dudes with belt buckles the size of Nebraska are going to do when you walk past them? Not going to whistle at you and hoot and holler at you? It's in our DNA.
9: It's who we are. It's unfortunate sometimes.
8: Now, if you don't put your tatas on display, there's a good chance we're not going to go,
9: mm-hmm. But you would.
8: What is your mating call?
9: My mating
8: like when you're
9: call?
8: Walking down the street, like if you were a construction worker, and a very attractive woman with her breasts on display, mm-hmm. who had an OnlyFans account that you might know about, mm-hmm. What would your mating call be? Anything like that? Would you whistle? You whistler? What would you do?
9: You know that Yankee score?
8: Oh my!
9: Something
8: Lord.
9: Like that, probably.
8: You would yell out, "Hey, honey, do you know the Yankee score?"
9: Yeah, something like that.
8: You can't help yourself. Every chance I give you to be normal, you have find a way not to be normal.
9: The chance of like, you know, what would I? How would I scream at a woman walking down the street?
8: Ooh,
9: that
8: da,
9: normal?
8: Da, da, da, da.
9: That yeah, right. That, very normal.
8: I'm just saying, like, you don't have a mating call?
9: No,
8: Pete's
9: I don't have
8: got
9: a mating
8: one.
9: Call.
8: Yeah, cuckoo, cuckoo.
9: No, I don't think those work.
8: No?
9: I just walk by her in my Dracar Noir and my manly
8: scent. Is that what
9: it
8: is? You go back to the late 80s?
9: That's it, yeah.
8: Pete, let's hear your mating call if you're on the street. How do you do it?
9: How?
8: Nice. Good job.
9: He didn't know how to end it.
8: He
9: just kind of went, wow.
8: How? I don't think he could do it again. Do it again, Pete.
9: How?
8: Oof.
10: It's like a little bark at there. Like, ooh,
8: little bark. Let her know that there's a dog in you.
9: Oh, you got to do the Tim Allen.
8: Oof.
9: Yeah. I don't think I have a mating call.
8: What's the whistle again? Woo woo, right? Yeah, that's the whistle right there.
9: Mm-hmm.
8: I think that's passé now, though.
9: Yeah.
8: Plus, I don't think you're allowed to do it anyway.
9: I wouldn't do it at all.
8: Seems like, you know, it's one of those things.
9: If OnlyFans don't like it,
8: then who would
9: then
8: like
9: who
8: it?
9: Who would like it?
8: Yeah. By the way, I did go on Google prior to talking to Marv Albert.
9: Yes.
8: And if you believe what you read on Google, I'm not saying it's always accurate.
9: Sure.
8: But according to a very quick Google search, the reason that Aaron Judge is on the IL and not the DL is that there was an advocacy group for disabled folks who found the term disabledist offensive. Because they felt that it intimates that disabled people can't participate in athletics.
9: They didn't like the idea that being disabled inherently meant you can't play.
8: Right. So that's why it's called the IL.
9: Correct.
8: So we were right about that.
9: Yes.
8: Like, I'm not surprised these days. Like, we're not allowed to call a mother anymore.
9: Yeah.
8: She now has to be the gestating parent because we're so out of whack right now.
9: Mm-hmm.
8: But that is a true story.
9: Yeah.
8: That it used to be the DL and now it's the IL. Because an advocacy group for, I guess, disabled people, I guess they have an advocacy group.
9: Wait until those injured people get a wind of this.
8: Right?
9: They're going to be pissed.
8: Just because I'm injured doesn't mean I can't play. I'm offended by the IL.
9: Yeah.
8: Well, then now what are we going to call?
9: And I call JT Wentworth. 877-CASH now.
8: Do you have a structured settlement and you need cash now?
9: Oh, Jay.
8: Very well played, sir.
9: Yeah.
8: Let's get some calls in here. Joey Clams is in Brooklyn. Joey's all pumped up for game two tonight.
9: Let's go, Joey.
8: What's going on, JC?
0: I don't got your brains for big deals. This is restricting. Let's get them now while we got the muscle. Thank you, Five Angels.
8: Yeah. 100% right.
0: Exactly. We go in there like pirates tonight, home invasion, pickpocket. You know, and we go get the bounty.
8: We go old school.
9: Yeah, that's
0: bring
9: right.
0: It back.
9: We go get that
0: and
9: booty.
0: Craig, you got a beef with Fiacos. They don't want you in the store anymore. What I was there on Wednesday.
8: Eddie's a dear friend of mine. What are you talking about?
0: No, Eddie says you could keep eating the other stuff. And Anthony knows. Anthony knows you don't know nothing about food, right? Where's my Goombata, Anthony?
8: He's right there. Hold
0: Anthony,
8: on.
0: Anthony, this guy don't know nothing about food.
8: I'm a friend. I go to Frank Jones every week. What are you talking about? I get the broccoli rabe.
0: Where? Bleecker Street or 11th?
8: Bleecker Street.
0: Well, he's calling his brother on Bleecker Street, telling him don't let you in the store because you promote something else.
8: What else?
0: You don't know nothing about food.
8: What other pork store sandwich shop have I promoted in New York City?
9: Yeah.
0: No, the other sausage, you know, every day. We're mixing it with
8: Primo.
0: The cream cheese.
8: Yeah, I get Primo sausage.
0: I'll do your voice. Yeah.
8: I go to Fajico's for the roast pork broccoli rabe and the Italian sandwich.
9: Yeah.
8: All good? I'll call him after the show.
0: I go to 11th Avenue. That's my neighborhood. Anthony, I was at Diker Heights Park the other day.
8: Nice.
0: Smoking a joint and drinking a Heineken tall boy in a brown bag. You know what happens? It was the third. I got the government check, but I'm disabled. Oh, I'm disabled too? Listen. The disabled people are weak now. They're sore. They're getting sore.
8: Well, they're disabled. Well, listen.
0: I'm blind. Mm-hmm. You know I'm blind.
8: Yes.
0: I lost my eyesight 16 years ago. I tried to win a hand with a pair of deuces.
8: Well, what'd you have under your right leg?
0: How you doing?
8: Goodbye. Talk to you. That's the great Joey Clams, everybody.
9: Sure.
8: Me and Fajicos are good.
9: I have no doubt.
8: But Anthony, what are you doing behind my back?
10: Nothing.
8: You're talking
10: out of
8: turn?
10: I had Primo sausage last night.
8: Is that right?
10: Yeah, a little sausage and peppers.
8: Okay.
9: Yeah.
8: Behind my back, you're saying things
9: though.
8: That was
9: the question.
8: Yeah.
9: I mean, you're telling Joey Clams.
10: Joey also has a new story every week. Now he's blind.
8: Yes.
10: He told me last week he was on Jimmy Fallon during the Rangers.
8: He's not blind. He was trying to make a card joke.
10: That went over my head.
8: Yeah, there you go.
9: I didn't understand half the things he said,
8: no.
9: To be honest with you.
8: He has a lot to say.
9: Something about pirates. Try to win a hand with a pair of deuces.
8: Yeah, used to bang porn stars.
9: Oh, I didn't hear that.
8: Yeah,
9: he threw that in there?
8: Not this time, but five calls ago.
9: Oh, okay.
8: But now I got to worry about you.
10: No.
8: On the streets of Bay Ridge and Diker Heights.
10: I've never met Joey.
8: I got to worry about you, what you're saying now?
10: Joey called into my show once and said, I saw you this weekend, but didn't say hi to me. And I was like, oh.
8: But he's blind, so I'm sure he didn't see you. So
9: smelled you getting off the elevator.
8: And by the way, there's plenty of places to go for good food in the five boroughs. Okay, you don't have to only go to one place. There's plenty of places.
10: Primo sausage is amazing.
8: By the way.
9: Yeah, Primo sausage is good.
8: Correct, which is why I endorse it. Mm-hmm. And why I'm in shop right by it every weekend.
9: Damn right.
8: There you go.
10: Last night.
8: You look like you did. Yeah. What? Just saying. Your fiance told me to tell you that. She's down on you a little bit. She's on you a little bit.
10: Can you tell him to wear a college shirt tonight?
8: Yeah. Oh, because you have your big appearance over at
10: Magic Hour.
8: Magic Hour with the U Stadium guys.
9: You're in that jersey, though. You're not going to wear a college shirt.
10: No, I'm wearing this.
9: Yeah, that's what you should be wearing.
8: First of all, he ain't going back to Brooklyn to stay in New York City and get changed.
10: I'll gel my hair. It's fine. I'll gel my hair. And then...
9: Gel your hair? You're going to gel that hair?
10: Yeah, so it doesn't
9: just
10: look all
9: flat?
10: Frizzy.
8: Yeah. But that's the Rumpelstiltskin look.
9: Yeah, that's
8: what Rumpelstiltskin didn't put gel in his hair. Just be who you are.
9: Yeah, that's
10: right? I am who I am.
8: Good.
9: Just spin that straw into gold, buddy. That's all you got to do.
8: Here's Bruce in Wyckoff on the fan. Bruce, what's good, buddy?
11: I love New York. We're made for basketball. We are the New York Knicks.
8: I love it.
11: I am so nervous with this. Tony Brothers, man. Look at his record in the NBA.
8: Yes.
11: Every 0-1 game, he's called the extender.
12: So I'm a little concerned, but that last Knick game was so emotional. From when Brunson went down, thinking, oh, my God, it's over, to him coming back and poking the bear and him scoring like,

0: walk to the locker room.
1: Of course.
0: With the knee injury at first. You know, the ankle one came later, and when you look at it in the replay, number one, it was not on purpose. That's for sure.
2: Yeah.
0: So that's number one. Number two, he didn't roll it the way like you see a guy roll an ankle.
2: No.
0: He got stepped on.
2: Yeah.
0: And might have been playing it up a little bit to get a foul, to be fair.
2: I think so.
0: But he goes into that locker room with the knee.
2: Yeah.
0: Let's be fair. Mm-hmm. We're all saying OMG.
2: No, of course.
0: But, you know, the dirty version.
2: To me, actually, the scariest moment I had was after the ankle injury because it looked like he grabbed for it screaming.
0: I think he was trying to get a call.
2: I agree, but in the moment, it's scary to have. Then you saw the video and it wasn't that bad. Same thing with the knee injury. Like, once I saw the video, you never know. At any moment, a tendon in that knee could
0: go. But you know what's weird about the knee thing?
2: I didn't think it was that bad. He looked like he was walking okay. Like, I wasn't overly concerned, but there's definitely the moment when he first grabs it. But for me, when he's on the floor just after hurting the knee, a couple minutes later?
0: Yeah.
2: And he reaches for the ankle and screams, in that moment for a half a second before I saw the replay, I got.
0: What was weird about the knee is the first thing you're thinking is ACL because it hit the side of the knee.
2: Right.
0: And we've seen guys go down with that, you know, no fault of anyone's. And you're like, oh my God, what a terrible way to go down. But the weird part about the knee was that they showed him on the bench. It might have been 20 minutes later, half hour later. You know,
2: they put the brace on him?
0: No. So they wanted to put the brace on, and they even announced it during the game. Breen and Jefferson and Legler even said they want to put a brace on. He won't let him. So that made everybody feel like, all right, he's good.
2: Yeah.
0: But then on one of the shots, he had blood there.
2: Yes.
0: And I'm looking at it going, when did he cut the knee?
2: Yeah.
0: I'm thinking they gave him a shot.
2: No doubt.
0: That's what I thought. And he bled. Now, I'm making that up. That's I'm not sure if that's what happened. But he didn't get cut when he hurt the knee.
2: Yeah.
0: So maybe they gave him a shot.
2: Yeah.
0: And then he bled from the shot.
2: Yeah, no, we talked about this on the halftime thing.
0: I don't remember.
2: That's fine. I'm just telling you. And we talked about the bloody sock game with Curt Schilling.
0: Yes.
2: I think that's the same thing. I think he was getting pain shots directly into his ankle, and that was causing the blood on the sock.
0: No, but there was blood on his knee.
2: No.
0: Not on his ankle. The blood was on his knee.
2: I understand that.
0: With Jalen Brunson.
2: Yes.
0: Yeah.
2: That's what. But I said like Curt Schilling.
0: Oh.
2: And the bloody sock game.
0: Yeah, that was on his sock.
2: Yes.
0: Because it was his ankle.
2: My point was
0: he had a lot of blood there. On his ankle, though.
2: Yes, on his ankle. But my point was he was getting shots to the area where he was injured. Yes, Curt Schilling was an ankle.
0: Yes.
2: And Jalen Brunson was a knee.
0: Well, there you
2: go. But I thought the same thing, that he got a shot and naturally just a couple of droplets of blood off the shot to the
0: knee.
2: And
0: so it was a white, leg thing.
2: Yeah. And he was wearing, like a wrap or whatever. Yeah.
0: By the way, I like the white jerseys more than the blue jerseys.
2: I love the white jerseys.
0: Yeah.
2: Yeah.
0: I do. I wish they wore the whites at home.
2: Mm-hmm.
0: Nothing I can do about it. But, you're rocking the road white right now.
2: Yes.
0: The Carl Anthony Towns jersey.
2: I'm
0: scared of you, too.
2: Thank you.
0: Rocking the 32, as you should be. But I prefer those jerseys.
3: Why? Rather than you call up for tickets for one of these games, can't you call Dolan and be like, could you change the jersey?
0: No, it's already, I think it's an NBA thing.
2: I think
0: I don't think anybody wears whites at home.
2: I thought the home team gets to decide what jersey they wear. And then the road team has to adjust. So if San Antonio wants to wear their darker color jerseys, you got to go with the white. If they wanted to wear their white, you got to go with the
0: blue. But I don't think anybody does wear white at home.
2: I don't think
3: so
2: either.
3: They changed that a long time ago because hockey does it too. Where
0: the Rangers wear blue at home, not white.
2: Exactly. Wear blue at home.
0: I like the whites.
2: I think the Giants wear blue at home too for the most part and wear the lighter uniforms on the road.
0: Yeah. I wish the Giants would bring back the mid-80s whites.
2: Well, the whites and the blues. The whites are better, but even the mid-80
0: blues. The mid-80 blues are awesome, too.
2: I love the helmets way better than the NY they have now, just the Giants with the underline across.
0: You like that?
2: Love it.
0: Yeah. You're wearing the cat white.
2: Yeah.
0: Rumpelstiltskin there is wearing the...
2: What do you got? Is that a Brunson
0: OG? You got the Stark?
2: Josh Hart.
0: You got the Josh Hart. We call it the Starks, but that's fine. You can have that.
2: Mm-hmm.
0: You're wearing the Josh Hart blue. Yeah, I prefer the whites.
2: So do I.
0: I got to be honest about that. But I think it's an NBA thing. I think your rule used to be the thing where home team picks, because I think the NFL does that still.
2: Yeah, I think
0: home team picks, you know, dark or light,
2: and then
0: you have to pivot
2: together.
0: On that.
2: Yeah.
0: Yeah, I like the whites. Anyway, Jalen Brunson was bleeding on his knee.
2: He might have been.
4: I was panicked.
0: Curt Schilling was bleeding on his ankle.
2: You were panicked? Yeah.
4: You guys logged off quick. I looked at the screen. I was like, I don't feel good.
2: Just before I logged off the halftime, you were already gone because, you know, you had popcorn to do, eat, and other things.
0: Well,
2: because
0: the game started. That was my deal.
2: You logged off immediately. I was still, checking in with the boys, making sure everything was good. And then just before I went to click out of it, he goes, I'm panicking, just so you know.
0: See, that's how he is. Yeah. That's what Rumpelstiltskin does.
2: But he put on
0: a
2: brave face for the actual thing, and then the minute the cameras are off,
0: he's panicking.
2: He goes, I am panicked, though, just so you know.
0: But I think a lot of people are panicked. We just didn't pay much attention to it because he scores 30 points.
2: Well, he also came back.
0: He dominates the second half, and the Knicks win by 10.
2: Yeah, but by halftime, you were confident.

0: confident he was okay. Even after the ankle injury, he goes and scores six straight points. No, he wasn't shooting well, but he played.
1: I don't know if panic's the right word, but high level of concern, yes.
0: Is there any concern for tonight with his knee or ankle?
1: No, none at all.
0: No.
1: Not to me.
0: Yeah.
1: I have zero injury concerns with the Knicks at all right now. OG's hammy's not an issue at all, obviously. Cat's healthy. Mm-hmm. I don't think the Knicks are banged up at all now.
0: No, I think they're pretty good. The question is, and Marv kind of raised it. I think Marv, as a Knick fan, and I don't know if he had his Knick fan hat on in that moment, I think he believes Wemby is going to have a big-time game tonight.
1: I think everybody does.
0: Yeah.
1: But don't forget, he had 26 in game one.
0: Yeah.
1: And we beat him by 10.
0: I couldn't sleep last night after the Judge news.
1: Is that right?
0: So I was up late watching TV.
1: Even though you said the Yankees put on a master class of how to make Yankee fans happy?
0: Yes.
1: Okay, good.
0: Which they did. I was watching on ESPN the documentary of the Lakers versus Celtics.
1: Yes.
0: That's what I was watching last night. Okay. Late. And the 85 championship series.
1: Okay.
0: 85 finals.
1: Okay.
0: Kareem Abdul-Jabbar has a miserable game one. Okay. Just awful. And everybody's writing him off. He's an old man. He can't play anymore.
1: Well, he was.
0: And then game two, pissed off. A pissed off Kareem goes out there and scores 30 and dominates the basketball game in game number two of the 85 finals. They go on to win that series.
1: They won that 4-2, right?
0: I think they won it in six at the Garden.
1: Oh, they won it in Boston. That's right.
0: They won it
1: that's
0: in
1: right.
0: Boston.
1: That's right. Magic's talked about the joy of defeating that team and Larry Bird in Boston.
0: Yep.
1: Yeah.
0: Game.
1: So what did you take out of that? That a pissed off Wemby might have a big game?
0: I'm wondering. Is that the leap? I'm curious to see how he responds.
1: But he didn't have a terrible game one.
0: Kareem had to. No, he didn't have a terrible game one. No.
1: But Marv was right. We all said it.
0: Yeah.
1: He looked gassed.
0: Yeah.
1: He looked tired. He did not shoot incredibly well.
0: Mm-hmm.
1: I think he had a dozen points from the free throw line out of his 26. So, and he's had moments like that this postseason. Like, if you go back to game five, I think it was, against the Thunder.
0: He was miserable.
1: He made one basket in each quarter.
0: Mm-hmm.
1: Full stop. One basket in each quarter. So he's had moments where he's been dominant, and he's had moments where couldn't hit the broadside of a barn. There was a little of both in game one,
0: no doubt.
1: Be fair.
0: And not only that, exhausted. I think, and a lot of people are talking about this, I think the sound and the way they're speaking off of that game, whether it's today or yesterday speaking to the media and after the game, I think our concern for them, I know we don't have concern for them, but our opinion that they celebrated early after beating the Thunder, I mean, listen to them talk.
1: Yes.
0: Like, Wemby is like, I'll be fine. Like, there is very little concern.
1: They still think they're the better team in this series.
0: They believe it strongly.
1: Yeah, they're like, not. But they think they are.
0: They're not.
1: But that's also cocky ignorance.
0: They think
1: is
0: they're the best
1: is.
0: Team. They don't think they have to do anything different. They think that they played a miserable game number one, and as long as they just play their game, they're going to beat the Knicks.
1: Yeah, the problem with that is the Knicks did not play incredibly well either.
0: No.
1: They had some spots and some 5-minute runs where they did.
0: Yeah.
1: But the New York Knicks probably looked at the film and said, that might be the worst game we've played in 3 weeks.
0: Yeah.
1: And I think they're probably right about that, other than the first game against
0: the
1: Cavs.
0: The first three quarters against the Cavs. Yeah.
1: So to me, the Spurs can play a little bit better. By the way, I don't think Harper can play any better.
0: No.
1: I don't think Champagne can shoot better than he did in the first half.
0: The coach can leave his best players on
1: the court. But that's a Mitch Johnson problem.
0: Yeah, I agree.
1: Right? And now they're infighting. There's now a problem, if you didn't read it today, because, immature kids go to social media to do everything, a.k.a. Abdul Carter, with the Giants. Well, Dylan Harper did it with his own teammate, De'Aaron Fox, where somebody put out, the stat that Dylan Harper, who was their best player offensively in the first half for sure, only played 3.5 minutes in the fourth quarter because Mitch Johnson, their coach, chose to go with the veteran in De'Aaron Fox, who, by the way, is not 100% healthy.
0: No.
1: Because his game's built on speed, and he doesn't have the quick step that he typically has. And he did not play incredibly well. And someone took a shot at De'Aaron Fox. And then, of course, what does Dylan Harper do? He retweets it or likes it, whatever it is. That causes a brouhaha, apparently, down in San Antonio. So then he deletes the tweet.
0: Mm-hmm.
1: But there's a problem in that locker room now.
0: Maybe.
1: Which is good for us.
0: Great for us.
1: Yeah, the more immature they are.
0: Yep.
1: By the way, let them win 5 championships next year.
0: Mm-hmm.
1: Not this year. Because this year, the narrative about us as New York Knicks fans and the Knicks franchise changes forever.
0: Just need one. Tonight's the night they take their souls, because I thought it was game one.
1: Well,
0: the way
1: if we win tonight, it's a soul game.
0: Yeah. I thought it was game one with the way they played. But you know what? The Spurs sound unconvinced. The Spurs sound like
1: good.
0: They're better than the Knicks.
1: But they're
0: and
1: not.
0: They'll be fine.
1: We've now beaten them tonight, 3 out of 4 times.
0: If they win this game tonight,
1: yeah.
0: I think the Spurs are like, man, we're screwed.
1: I think you're going to have exactly what you had with Cleveland.
0: Yep.
1: Where they know they're done. They don't want to get on the plane and come here.
0: Yep.
1: And then I think games 3 and 4 are much different from, I think, much easier.
0: Yeah.
1: I think tonight is their game. Tonight's the Alamo for them. Right?
0: Tonight's the Alamo.
1: That's it. That's tonight it. Is the Alamo. But what was I just singing there? Tonight is the soul game.

0: It's a
1: Soul Game.
0: Soul Game. That's right. Pretty good movie too, by the way.
1: Soul Man?
0: Yeah.
1: With Eddie Murphy?
0: No. Not Eddie Murphy. It was with white kid goes to college, takes some pills, suddenly he's black.
1: Oh.
0: Right, gets a scholarship or something and has to convince people he's not white.
1: It was this excuse me. Was it the same guy from Weekend at Bernie's? No, I don't think it was.
0: But you're in the right genre.
1: Yeah.
0: Thomas Howell. Wasn't it Thomas Howell, like the third or something like that?
1: What's the movie with Eddie Murphy where he's like kind of a religious guy and he sells stuff with Jeff Goldblum on like QVC?
0: Yes.
1: That's called Soul Man or something like that.
0: Bad movie, but some very good parts.
1: Yeah, some parts in it.
0: Some very good scenes in that movie, mm-hmm. Yeah. He's like a fake, not a preacher.
1: Yeah, no, like a religious kind of...
0: Yes. Yeah.
1: I don't know, guru.
0: Like T.D. Jakes.
1: What's his name?
0: Joel Osteen. No?
1: Yeah, a little bit like Joel Osteen, but yes. More like Chewbacca? No, Chupra.
2: Holy Man.
1: Holy Man.
0: Derek Chupra?
1: No.
0: Sanjay Chupra?
1: No.
0: Bob Chupra?
1: You know Bob?
0: I do.
1: Really?
0: Yeah, from Nassau County.
1: I don't know it's if cop. You know Bob. Yeah,
0: Bob Chupra.
1: Bob Chupra,
0: yeah,
1: good guy.
0: I don't know Bob Chupra.
1: No, and his daughter is dating one of the Jonas Brothers?
0: Sanjay Gupta?
1: Yeah, is that who I'm thinking
0: he's
1: of?
0: The guy from like CNN, or is he a doctor on CNN?
1: Maybe that's not what I'm thinking of.
0: Yeah.
2: You're thinking of, isn't she like royalty? Priyanka Chopra?
1: Yeah, Chopra.
0: Chopra. Derek Chopra?
1: No.
0: No?
1: I'm thinking of like a spiritual...
2: Robert Loggia is in this movie.
1: Holy person.
0: Movie was Holy Man.
1: Yeah, Holy Man. Holy Man. Got it confused.
0: Joel Osteen was booked to come on my new podcast with Lil Wayne.
1: Mm-hmm.
0: And
1: that would be interesting.
0: It would be great.
1: Yeah.
0: He had one request that we couldn't say yes to. Can you ask that there be no smoking in front of me? Sorry.
1: That's it.
0: End of that conversation.
1: Wayne couldn't do an edible for 20 minutes?
0: No edibles for Wayne. I'm the edible guy.
1: Yeah,
0: Wayne's
1: the
0: blunt guy.
1: Yeah.
0: Yeah. Mm-hmm. So he was ready to go, happy to do it.
1: Mm-hmm.
0: I was like, he's one of the greatest public speakers I've ever heard.
1: Yeah.
0: So I was fascinated to actually meet him and talk to him about a million things.
1: Yeah.
0: No.
1: No.
0: Sorry, sir. Can't commit to that. Oops.
1: You got to be true to yourself.
0: You got to be true to who you are.
1: Be true to who
0: There's
1: you
0: no
1: are.
0: Guest that we could have that changes the world.
1: Nope.
0: Right?
1: Nope.
0: Would have been fun, but yeah.
1: But yeah. Wayne's got to be him. Otherwise, it wouldn't be.
0: That's why I love him.
1: A good podcast.
0: You got to be who you are.
1: Yep.
0: Don't change who you are for anybody. Rumble
1: Looking forward
0: skin.
1: To that podcast.
0: That's right. You tell your fiance, if I want to eat more premium sausage tonight, I'm gonna. And if you don't like it, I'll find somebody else who does.
1: Yeah.
2: Oh, she wanted it last night. I just told her there was only four. And I snuck
0: last night was a special night. In between games one and game two, she wanted it.
1: And then he snuck it in.
0: Yeah. Oh. Ooh, you snuck it in?
1: That's what he just said.
0: Nice.
1: Yeah.
0: There you go.
2: Four and six.
0: Yeah. What happened?
2: Yeah, four of the six. Sausages. You know, six in a pack of premium sausage.
0: Sometimes you stop. You know?
1: Four of the six?
0: Yeah. He snuck four of the six sausages what he's trying to say.
1: I got you.
2: Too hot, too sweet.
1: Yeah. Too hot, too sweet. Yeah, that's there you go.
0: All good. All good. You have no shot of getting action this weekend. You are so on the couch.
2: We're talking about sausages.
0: Yeah, you are so on the couch.
1: After he took it to Muscles and More, what else can you do?
0: Head to Picks. We'll get your calls, I promise. We get ready for game two. Plus, if you're a Yankee fan, Aaron Judge is out. Yeah. At least 2 months,
1: and
0: maybe the year.
1: I have an idea to help the Yankee offense.
0: Okay, Spencer Jones did get called up officially.
1: Spencer Jones did get called up.
0: And he was officially put on the IL. Judge was.
1: That's all. Spencer Jones is in the lineup tonight.
0: Was it the 60 day or no?
1: No, right now just the 10.
0: Just the 10, got it. Well, that'll become 60 quick.
1: It might
0: become 6 months.
1: What?
0: Hit. It's on the table.
1: When are you going to tell me?
0: It's on the table.
1: Are you going to give me any reason behind this, or are you just going
0: to
1: say it?
0: I think teams lie to us so they continue to sell tickets. I think it's on the table.
1: Who's buying a ticket? Never mind.
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4: 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The Hurricanes won game two, 4-3 in overtime. Seth Jarvis scored on a power play in overtime to win it for Carolina. Carolina was facing the possibility of dropping the first two games in the Stanley Cup final. Now the series is tied, heading to Las Vegas. Game three is tomorrow night. I'm Chris Black.
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0: Game two tonight.
1: Game two.
0: And Aaron Judge out. You said you had a plan.
1: I have
0: for the New York Yankees.
1: I think it might be something they have to do that they don't want to do, and they have kind of talked about doing, but haven't done it all this year. They did it last year, and I'm hoping. I think they need to do it now, moving forward, because the offense is going to be, you know, what they're going to need to overcome, right? Over the next 3 months without Aaron Judge, they're going to need their best offensive lineup. And here's my concern. Stanton, Goldschmidt, and Rice could arguably be three of your best hitters in the middle of that lineup. Rice has become an MVP candidate. We know how good Stanton is and what he means to the lineup when he gets back. And Goldie has... did I say Goldberg, by
0: the way?
1: You just
0: said Goldberg, Goldie.
1: Did I say Goldberg?
0: Yeah.
1: Well, certainly Goldie, but Goldschmidt is important. And right now, you can't play all three of those in the lineup at the same time, because the two of them only play first, and then obviously Stanton's limited to the DH. I think they finally need to, in some limited time, put Ben Rice behind the plate and catch him a little bit. I think you have to.
0: Really?
1: It helps in a couple of different ways. When he did it last year,
0: yeah,
1: he came up a catcher.
0: Right.
1: He's not a natural first baseman. They moved him to first base because they thought catching is tough on the body and it'll hurt his offense, which I think long-term it will. I'm not saying he's a long-term catcher, but they kind of used him a little bit last year. They're going to have to, I think. It would be a big-time help to this offense. One, you get the worst-hitting position possibly in all of Major League Baseball the hell out of there, because the Yankees don't have a catcher that hits. So you immediately upgrade the offense by putting Ben Rice at catcher. Plus, it allows you to have games specifically against left-handed pitching where you make sure that Stanton and Goldie are both in the lineup at the same time, because you can't have all three guys in there. So you eliminate Wells, who's been god-awful, one of the worst hitters in baseball, and you ensure that three of your best hitters are in the lineup. And it's not ideal, and I know the concern is that it's going to limit how good Rice is. You need him to be great, but sporadically giving him some catching opportunities, I think in a time frame where they're going to need this offense to be better than it is without Judge, I think these are the kind of moves they're going to have to consider. So I think start putting Ben Rice at the catcher position.
0: Right. You also get rid of a bat that has produced nothing.
1: Get your worst hitter out of the lineup.
0: Right.
1: And make sure three of your best hitters are all in the lineup at the same time. So I think that is something the Yankees are going to have to consider. They've kind of shied away from it. They talked about him doing it a little bit. We haven't seen hide nor hair of it. It hasn't even been discussed. I think now with the Judge injury, that's something they're going to have to consider.
0: Have you seen the lineup for tonight yet?
1: I have seen the lineup for tonight.
0: Yeah, have they taken your advice or not yet?
1: No, well, it's not going to happen immediately. But... And again, this isn't even a concern until Stanton comes back. Without Stanton, it's easy. You can DH one of them, right? Stanton, you DH one of them, and you don't have to put him at catcher. But I just had it. Hold on. Yes, the Yankee lineup is out tonight. I wish I had the pinstripe preview here. Oh, look at it. It's right here.
0: Nice.
1: The pinstripe preview is brought to you by California Cryobank. Help build a dynasty. Become a donor with the world's number one sperm bank. Trent Grisham in center field, which... might become a conversation. I'll tell you in a second. Ben Rice is the designated hitter. Paul Goldschmidt hitting third. That's how important this guy is. That's what I'm trying to do.
0: I got you.
1: He's literally the three hitter tonight. Like when Stanton comes back, it's going to eliminate him. He's the three hitter in this lineup.
0: I got you.
1: So they got to figure out a way to get all of them in the lineup. Bellinger cleaning up, hitting left field, playing left. Obviously, Jazz. At second base, Spencer Jones right in there in right field, and then the bottom third of the lineup, that is the concern. Anthony Volpe at shortstop, Ryan McMahon at third, Austin Wells at catcher. That is a lousy bottom third of the order.
0: Okay.
1: That is a lousy bottom third. So when Stan comes back, that'll
0: be fair, it's always been lousy.
1: Yeah, it's been lousy
0: right
1: here. But my point is now it gets emphasized because you don't have Judge in the middle of the lineup to help carry the bottom of the lineup. So you're going to have to make sure you get your best hitters in. And then the other question would be, do you put, because as much as I think Grisham needs to be in the lineup, I think he's going to get hot. He's been, you know, he's hitting like almost 300 over the last 15 games or so. He's been much better. But defensively, he has taken a step back. Spencer Jones is a legitimate center fielder. Do they consider playing Spencer Jones in center and moving Grisham to right and trying to get as good defensively? Because these are the things, what I suggested about catching, what I'm suggesting here. When Judge is gone, you have to try and figure out to the best way to improve the offense, improves every aspect of the game. You have to be your best defensively. You have to figure out how to be your best at pitching and helping the bullpen. You have to figure out how to be the best and put your best lineup out there, because you can't, he's not there to help cover these deficiencies. So what's the best defensive outfield? That might not have mattered so much. Now it's imperative. Like, they have to get the the best team out there. So is Spencer Jones in center field better than Grisham in center field? Well, let's have that discussion.
0: Sure.
1: And you still have Dominguez coming back. I don't know how long Spencer Jones gets a run, but it's probably going to be for a week and a half at least.
0: Yeah, because he was not great the first time up.
1: He was
0: this
1: not
0: year.
1: Great the first time.
0: Right.
1: And
0: batted like 100.
1: And Dominguez was better.
0: He obviously had started crashing into the wall.
1: He's having his first rehab assignment tonight. He's playing in AAA. So he could be a week away.
0: So not doom and gloom. I mean, doom and gloom that Judge is out.
1: Yes.
0: And probably out for
1: the
0: year.
1: But you've got Dominguez coming
0: back. But no
1: back.
0: Doom and gloom that the Yankees still can win the division, be the one seed, and win a World Series. Or at least get there.
1: Oh, that's on the table, Craig.
0: Of course it is.
1: That's still on the table.
0: Are you ready to accept the fact that you're not going to see Judge again until March?
1: No, I'm not. I don't know. I don't know why you think that. You have no evidence to say that.
0: I didn't say I did. I'm saying that I've been around the block a few times, and it does not take five doctors to read an X-ray.
1: They didn't have. This is where your misconception.
0: The Yankees read an X-ray. The Yankees had their doctors read an X-ray, and the Yankees brought in a specialist to read an X-ray.
1: Why?
0: You're telling me the first two doctors couldn't see a basic fracture on an X-ray?
1: Are you telling me they didn't?
0: Yes.
1: Why?
0: Because that's why they went to the specialist.
1: Is it?
0: Based on what they announced.
1: I don't think so.
0: It went from bone bruise.
1: Yes.
0: To. We don't know what it is.
1: Correct.
0: And there's different parts of the body we were talking about, the shoulder, the elbow, this, the that.
1: You want to know what happened? I'll tell you what happened, Craig. I mean, I'll tell you what happened if you want to know.
0: You don't know what happened.
1: I know exactly what happened.
0: Go ahead.
1: The initial testing revealed just a bone bruise. There was a lot of swelling. They wanted to look at it again. Mm. Looking at it again, they probably saw the fracture. Then they bring in a specialist
0: to confirm seeing a fracture,
1: the possibility of anything further. They wanted to see, because of the area that it's in, they wanted to rule out TOS. They wanted to rule out thoracic.
0: Yeah.
1: So they brought in the specialist, not to find the fracture. They knew the fracture. They wanted to bring in the and that's why they didn't tell us. That's why it went from bone bruise to, I don't know. They saw the fracture, wanted to eliminate anything worse than that. So they brought in the thoracic outlet syndrome specialist to rule that out,
0: but not to confirm the fracture.
1: Not brought in to confirm the
0: fracture. I would hope not, because if he's brought in to confirm the fracture,
1: to make sure
0: you've got other problems.
1: They brought him in to make sure it wasn't thoracic.
0: And this is my own pet peeve.
1: Yeah,
0: it'll always be a pet peeve of mine.
1: Mm-hmm.
0: We are in the greatest city for medical research and doctors that exists in the Western Hemisphere.
1: Right.
0: I don't understand why we need to go to Texas to get somebody to tell us what's wrong with our biggest commodity.
1: Yeah.
0: I never did understand it.
1: He specializes.
0: I never will understand it.
1: He specializes in it.
0: We got good hospitals and orthopedic surgeons we have here.
1: He might be the best, right?
0: No.
1: What's his name?
0: Everybody, let me ask you a question.
1: The Tommy John guy the knee guy, I forget which one.
0: Dr. Andrews.
1: One of them's based out of Atlanta, Georgia.
0: Yeah, right? That's Andrews.
1: Okay.
0: Let me ask you a question. Have you ever heard anybody in your lifetime, in your personal life, ever tell you that their doctor wasn't the best doctor?
1: No, everyone has the best doctor.
0: You need to go see an eye doctor? I got the best guy.
1: Sure.
0: He's the best guy.
1: Yeah.
0: Oh, you might have thoracic outlet syndrome? I got the best guy. He's the best.
1: Yeah.
0: Right, so the fact that the Yankees have this guy in Texas, he's the best.
1: Mm-hmm.
0: Every conversation you have ever had with everybody in your life when it comes to going to see a doctor tells you, my guy, he's the best.
1: Right.
0: You got to go see my guy.
1: Yeah.
0: That's the best guy right there.
1: I'm missing that. Right? I agree with you, and it's a funny
0: commentary.
1: So
0: you tell me the Yankees had to go to Texas to find a vascular surgeon?
1: Yeah.
0: HSS doesn't have one?
1: No, your point of the story isn't that...
0: Sinai doesn't have
1: your
0: one?
1: Your point of the story isn't that everyone who tells me they have the best doctor is
0: Everyone's
1: right because
0: the
1: they
0: best.
1: Live in New York.
0: Your
1: point of the story is people are silly and think their doctor's the best.
0: Everyone's got
1: that's the point of the story. The point of the story is we think every doctor's the best because we like him and he tells funny stories. And
0: I know his kids. I got the best guy. I got the best. He's the best.
1: Yeah.
0: Oh, you got an elbow problem? I got the best guy. He's the best. I never once heard someone say
1: to
0: me.
1: The actual best.
0: I never heard anyone say, oh, you got an elbow problem? I got a pretty good doctor for you. He's pretty good. He's good. I never once heard that. The Yankees can't find the best doctor in New York. They got to go to Texas.
1: We just confirmed that if you have an elbow problem, they send you to a doctor in Atlanta.
0: No, we didn't.
1: We confirmed that. We just said Dr. Andrews.
0: Andrews is the knee guy.
1: Or knee guy, whatever, yeah.
0: And then you have Eletrage is the Achilles guy.
1: Correct.
0: Where is he
1: based out of?
0: I think he's based out of California, maybe.
1: Well, isn't that weird?
0: Yes,
1: why would you
0: it
1: send,
0: is weird.
1: Why would you send someone
0: There's
1: to get Achilles
0: There's
1: got to
0: be a good Achilles guy here.
1: The best is in California. The best knee guy is in Atlanta. They're
0: you know,
1: all over
0: you know who's dating Eletrage's daughter?
1: No.
0: You don't?
1: No, I don't.
0: So, Eletrage,
1: I'm not as up on the relationships as you are.
0: Eletrage, who's like the renowned Achilles guy.
1: Yes.
0: That like Aaron Rodgers went to.
1: Yeah.
0: Mahomes, I think, went to a guy in Texas. But I'm not sure. It might have been Eletrage's like satellite office. Who knows?
1: Mm-hmm.
0: So, Eletrage has a very attractive daughter. By most,
1: yeah,
0: by most accounts.
1: I've heard about this, yeah. I don't know who she's dating.
0: She's now dating Daniel Jones.
1: Really?
0: That's right. That's right. Yes.
1: Mm.
0: Daniel Jones is not dating Kay Adams.
1: No,
0: he's dating Eletrage's daughter.
1: They just had a very flirtatious relationship.
0: Well, I think she's flirtatious with everybody.
1: Mm.
0: That's her charm.
1: Maybe.
0: Yeah, she's flirtatious with my son and me and my wife.
1: Which son?
0: She's just a very flirtatious type of gal.
1: Which son?
0: All of them.
1: All of them?
0: Yes. Yes.
1: Even your 15, 16-year-old son?
0: Not in a weird way.
1: No, I'm just saying. You're breaking news here.
0: She's just very playful. That's all.
1: She's the best. We're having some fun. I like Kay Adams a lot.
0: Do you like her?
1: Yeah. I have a buddy who's obsessed with her.
0: Really?
1: Yeah, I have a buddy who thinks she's like...
0: The cat's meow?
1: Yeah, the most perfect woman, I think. Is,
0: is that right?
1: Yeah.
0: Huh?
1: How about that?
0: You want me to introduce him?
1: Sure. I think he would like that very much.
0: I bet he would. Maybe do a little like FaceTime, like
1: wife,
0: a cameo.
1: His wife probably would.
0: Oh, like I'm not going to do that. I'm not getting involved in any of that stuff. I'm not getting involved in that at all.
1: Well, if she flirts with the wife, maybe the wife would be into it. I don't know. People, you have no idea.
0: A little threesome action?
1: Yeah. You know, I mean, huh? And honestly, not that this person is from Warwick, but we're
0: there you go.
1: Warwick's known for it.
0: Yeah, for threesomes?
1: For a little swingers.
0: Warwick's a swingers town? Is that right?
1: A little bit.
0: Really?
1: That's what I hear.
0: That's what you hear?
1: I hear that restaurants, you know, you go to a certain place.
0: On a certain night, it's threesome night?
1: There are places where it's kind of open.
0: You guys ever have like a car key party?
1: No, but I've heard of them.
0: You know what that is, right?
1: Yeah, you just drop.
0: Everybody puts their car key in a bowl.
1: Yeah, and they pick them out.
0: And then they have like either the women or the men.
1: Yeah.
0: You'll pick the keys out, blindfolded,
1: mm-hmm.
0: and whatever key you pick out,
1: right.
0: that's who you go home with.
1: Mm-hmm.
0: I couldn't do that.
1: I was going to say.
0: No, it's not fair for me.
1: Yeah. Any truth to the matter, to the fact that you like attached a baseball glove to it or something like enormous?
0: So.
1: Someone's picking it. You go first.
0: Yes. Okay, fine. I got the glove. I'm good. Yeah.
1: Take my own keys. Thank you very much. But yeah, I've heard
0: that's a big thing in Warwick, huh?
1: I've heard things.
0: Would you have a threesome if it was another?
1: Never. Never.
0: Before you got married,
1: wouldn't even consider.
0: Would you have had a threesome if it was two guys and a girl, or only two girls and you?
1: I'm probably only interested in the latter. Yeah.
0: Yeah, that's not what Pete said.
1: No, I know.
0: Well, I shouldn't say that on the radio. I apologize, Pete. You told me that in confidence.
2: That's all right. I'll let it slide.
1: Right, totally in confidence. He was telling everybody at the comedy club that night. Are you kidding me?
0: He had a few drinks that night, to be fair.
1: He was telling everybody, right? Yeah. Especially that woman who wouldn't stop laughing at the chicken joke. He was trying to tell her.
0: Oh, yeah, my British friend. Yeah.
1: That was a funny moment.
0: That
1: she
0: was very
1: not
0: funny.
1: Stop cackling. went on for 5, 6
0: she
1: minutes.
0: She got the giggles on that for sure, yeah. Here's Ike in Brooklyn on the fan. Mm-hmm. Ike, how are you, bud?
3: Guys, how are you doing?
1: Good, how are you?
0: Doing great.
3: Good Friday, good. So, Craig, I'll make you feel a little better about the Knicks. You know, I don't know if it's mentioned, they almost holding the whole New York City on their shoulders the last 15 years of sports. Only three teams have made it to the finals, right? The Rangers, the Mets, and the Yankees. All those teams play the first game on the road. They lost the first game on the road. So the Knicks being the fourth team, they won on the road. That should pretty much almost guarantee, I think, that they're going to win this series for sure.
0: All right, look, and I do from your words to God's ears, you know?
3: Mm-hmm. Yeah, I mean, three teams in the last 15 years since the Giants won the Super Bowl in 2012 have just made the finals. We haven't seen a championship here 15 years.
0: We're well aware of that.
3: It's amazing.
0: They are carrying the water for New York, which is what the Yankees have done for all these years, at least from having a chance to win a championship. Obviously, they haven't since 2009, but the New York Knicks are now carrying the water for the city of New York. There's no doubt about that.
3: Right. So now here's the question.
0: Good.
3: And don't give me a politically correct answer.
0: Well, then don't tell you. You can't tell me the rules before you ask the question.
1: We're going to give.
0: I'm going to give you an honest answer.
1: We're going to give you an honest answer.
3: Okay. Trump and Mamdani are both attending the Knicks. Maybe both games. Maybe. In New York.
0: Highly unlikely that Trump goes to both games. He'll probably go to game three, as
1: I
0: understand.
1: Yeah, I think it's pretty much confirmed.
0: But go ahead. What's your question? Are they sitting next to each other?
3: Well, if if the no, they're not saying next to each other. But if the Knicks lose this series, who really gets blamed?
2: Mom Donnie.
0: Well, yeah. Unless you're, I mean, you're of that party, that is Trump.
2: Of course.
0: Right. It's political lines.
1: You literally asked the question that could not be answered right. without giving a political answer, like, or a political correct answer. It's based on what you think. Like we've talked correct. About with the whole Jackson Dart thing. You fall, if you are a Trump supporter, Jackson Dart did nothing wrong, and Abdul Carter was completely in the wrong. And if you don't like Trump, then Abdul Carter did the right thing and stood on principle, and Jackson Dart was just, you know, aligned himself with a horrible person. Like, that's how it's been. So, yeah, if the Knicks blow the series, specifically up 2-0, and then game three is the beginning of the downfall.
0: It's going to be a real problem.
3: Wow.
0: Because right
1: if
0: now,
1: if you watch CNN, it's Trump's fault. If you watch Fox News, yes. it's going to be Mandami.
0: Right now, it's Steve Cohen's fault that they lost the two games they have lost in this postseason. But I'm more interested in whether or not Johnny Harbaugh or Jackson Dart sits next to the president at game three.
1: That would be...
0: I think it's highly unlikely he sits with the mayor.
1: Yeah.
0: On both sides. Now, they seem to have a decent relationship.
1: Yeah.
0: I don't know the background of that, nor do I claim to.
1: Abdul Carter sits with Mandami, and the two of them are up in the suite with
0: I also
1: Trump.
0: Think Mandami's going to be in the nosebleeds. I don't think the Garden's doing him any favors.
1: Okay.
0: Because the two games he's been to thus far... He's been way up top.
1: Mm.
0: One with Jumaane Williams, who's the city comptroller. Public advocate, thinks his title.
1: Okay.
0: And obviously Trump's either going to be courtside or in a suite, right?
1: Yeah, I would be shocked if he's courtside. I'm thinking he's suite.
0: But does Jackson Dart get the invitation?
1: Yes. I bet you does.
0: Because I think Trump wants to squeeze it a bit.
1: Absolutely.
0: He wants to turn the wheels on that,
1: sure.
0: don't you think?
1: It became a story, too.
0: Yes.
1: It just he could say, you know, it's... Again, I don't want to get political, but it would be an opportunity because the outrage would be there. And then he gets to point at the outrage and call the outraged people crazy.
0: Yes.
1: Like, that's how it works.
0: And Jackson Dart and Brian Burns and a couple other guys did go to game one in San Antonio. Because I saw his girlfriend, Marissa Ayers, whatever her name is, the blonde. He's like, let's get ready with me, gang. And I'm like, yes, okay, I'll watch. Oh, is that makeup you're putting on? Oh, side boob out? Yeah, sure, why not? They went to game one.
1: Mm-hmm.
0: I think they went with the Apollo Jet guys. Because that's who's always down there with, like, Spike Lee and a bunch of the other guys.
1: Yeah.
0: So it's interesting. He's been to game one. I imagine that, you know, unless the Giants have something going on, he's at game two tonight. So why wouldn't you want to keep it going?
1: Yeah.
0: You know, and go to game three. And, oh, by the way, the president says you could sit next to me. That would be that segment of Giant fans whose heads exploded when he introduced the president would... have a nuclear explosion if he's sitting next to the president, high-fiving on like an OG dunk.
1: Can you imagine Can you imagine that? Big three-pointer from Shamit or something puts the Knicks up by 10, and there's Jackson Dart and Trump high-fiving.
0: And like mugging for the cameras. Like
1: that would be hilarious.
0: And by the way, I haven't heard that he's not going yet.
1: No.
0: And I haven't heard that John Harbaugh is not going yet.
1: He's
0: a big fan and friend of the president's as well.
1: And right now he's riding the Knick train. He put on the hat the other
0: day. Yes, he did.
1: Talking about what it's like, you know. You remember when Brian Daboll took over, it was in the middle of the Rangers run. The Rangers were playing well. The Rangers were on a big playoff run to the Eastern Conference Finals. And he was all about the Rangers playoff run. And now Harbaugh's a Knick fan. That's how it works.
0: Oh, that's how it goes.
1: Yeah, of course.
0: That is how it goes. Like, you want, that's...
1: Pardon the pun, but they're like politicians when they take over. You gotta like the team.
0: Like, I'm sure that, you know, if he had gone to Chicago to coach the Bears, he would have put a Cubs hat on.
1: Well, he would have to go to Indiana to coach the Bears.
0: Bang! Good call on that. Yeah that's official now. Chicago lost the Bears. It's kind of like New York losing the Jets and Giants, but they lost the Bears.
1: How crazy is that? That the Bears aren't going to play in Chicago? That's insane to me. That really is insane. It's a shame. It's not right.
0: No, but it was not right when the Giants went to New Jersey.
1: That's true.
0: Or the Jets, for that matter, right?
1: Yeah, but it's been so
0: long.
1: It's
0: not right that Kansas City's losing the Chiefs.
1: Yeah, no.
0: But they are.
1: They are.
0: They're going to Kansas.
1: Mm-hmm.
0: The fact that there's actually a town in Kansas called Kansas City, Kansas, is mind-boggling to me. But how did the Chicago's...
1: You know we're in New York, New York, right?
0: What happened?
1: You know we're in New York, New York.
0: No, right? The fact there's no New York, New Jersey, is there?
1: No, so Kansas City, Missouri.
0: Yes, now they're going to Kansas City, Kansas. Right,
1: so you can't believe that there's a Kansas City, Missouri.
0: No, I can't believe that there's a Kansas City, Kansas, which is where the Chiefs are moving to.
1: Why can't you believe that?
0: Okay,
1: let me back this up. New York.
0: No, no.
1: So why is Kansas City Kansas? Why is no.
0: Let me walk you through this. How is it different? I don't know why New York, Kansas. No, no, it's not. That was not the point I'm making. The point I'm making is that they are the Kansas City Chiefs.
1: Correct.
0: The fact that they can actually keep the name Kansas City.
1: Oh.
0: Although playing in a different state.
1: Oh, I got you. That there's like, two Kansas City.
0: Like MetLife Stadium is not in New York, New Jersey.
1: Right.
0: Correct?
1: Correct.
0: Right. So Kansas City is still in Kansas City, mm-hmm. just in a different state.
1: Just in a different Kansas City. Yes.
0: Bang.
1: Gotcha. Okay.
0: That seems implausible to
1: gotcha.
0: Me.
1: Gotcha.
0: That's all.
1: Mm-hmm.
0: Seems.
1: No, I get you.
0: Now we're on the same page. Yes.
1: There's a Kansas City, Kansas, and a Kansas City, Missouri.
0: Now you're talking. Now,
1: and that is odd. And most of the Chicago, time,
0: there's not
1: when
0: a Chicago,
1: you say
0: Indiana.
1: Kansas City, you mean the Missouri. That's always the one typically. That blows my mind. Like, that there's a Kansas City, Kansas, and a Kansas City, Missouri. But when you reference just Kansas City, you typically mean the one in Missouri.
0: Yes, that's I agree with you on that.
1: Why wouldn't the Kansas City, Kansas be the more popular one?
0: Because they don't have a football team there.
1: That's right, they do.
0: But how about Chicago losing an NFL team? Frankly, embarrassing.
1: That's embarrassing.
0: Embarrassing to Indiana. Embarrassing.
1: I wonder if Indiana now becomes, that's a trivia question, right? They can have two teams in that state. That's got to be a small, I don't know, small, but like.
0: Two teams in one state.
1: Indiana.
0: Has two football teams?
1: Wouldn't have the Colts.
0: They have the Colts, and now they have the Bears.
1: And now they have the Bears.
0: Yeah, I don't think they're close to each other, though.
1: I know, but I'm just saying, how many states have multiple teams? Typically, they're coast teams, they're big states.
0: No, you're right.
1: It's Texas, it's Florida,
0: California,
1: it's
0: New York. That is a good point,
1: now Indiana's going to have two football teams.
0: Look at that. Now they're a major metropolitan destination.
1: That's it.
0: I actually like Indianapolis, to be honest with you. Let's get back to the Knicks game, too. Aaron Judge being out for a couple years now with the broken rib. Mm-hmm. That's been diagnosed by 12 doctors in four different states, apparently. C4 Energy is the official energy drink of the New York Knicks. My favorite flavor, frozen bombsicle. Mm-hmm. But Big Mac here was down in the pink lemonades
1: pink
0: the other
1: lemonade.
0: Night. And we're going to be all
1: it's
0: about
1: summertime.
0: It throughout this Knick run to a championship. Josh Hart's also an endorser of C4. Which he explains how he's got a motor that never quits. Maybe he owes it all to C4. That's right. I can't wait for tonight's game, too. I can't wait to enjoy it with a nice, tall can of C4 energy drink. Amazing flavor, a boost of energy, a fun design, and great flavors. When it comes to energy drinks, it's C4 or nothing.
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2: 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We have trouble at the George Washington Bridge, upper level, heading back to New Jersey, mid-span. Right lane is knocked out with a crash. We already had like 50-minute delays heading towards the New Jersey side from the Cross Bronx. That's just going to be the sprinkles on top of the ice cream. Now, if you're traveling outbound with the Lincoln and Holland, those are about 30 minutes apiece. Both inbound are around the same 35 minutes. Using the Verrazano Bridge, Staten Island bound, not good. And then once you get to Staten Island, Highland Boulevard to victory, no victory to be had there. Hopefully we get a victory tonight with the New York Knickerbockers. 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
24: 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Enjoy the fact that game two is tonight.

0: sacrifices. Speaking of sacrifices,
1: yeah.
0: Are you willing to sacrifice Aaron Judge for the rest of the year to guarantee a Knicks championship, Big Mac? You said no, sir.
1: No, sir.
2: That's a
0: but you did offer
1: because
0: up.
1: I'm already here. Again, I told you, beginning of the playoffs, I might have been different. Beginning of the playoffs, I might have been different. They're three games away. They're going to get it without my sacrifice.
0: But you did offer up
1: Whoa.
0: Max Fried
1: yes.
0: and Giancarlo Stanton.
1: Yeah.
0: Where'd the song go? Man, I was into that.
1: I don't know. But we actually have some Judge quotes involving Max Fried and Giancarlo Stanton.
0: I want to hear, before you give me the Judge quotes, which I do want to hear,
1: yeah.
0: I want to hear how your wife is trolling you.
1: Yeah.
0: As you mentioned, going yeah. into the break, so then we'll get all your calls.
1: We're having a birthday party for my son, Andrew.
0: Oh, right? Nice. What's he going to be, 9?
1: He's going to be 7.
0: 7? The big so fella, 7.
1: Big guy's, little
0: all right.
1: guy's 7.
0: Go ahead.
1: And he wanted a baseball-themed party.
0: Okay.
1: So my wife found this, I don't know, website, or if it's just on, I don't know if you could just order them. But
0: go ahead.
1: Big League Chew, the gum.
0: My second right. favorite gum of all
1: so
0: time.
1: So they have Aaron Judge.
0: Okay.
1: Or different players. She got Aaron Judge.
0: Nice.
1: I guess it just came in the mail.
0: Great. What flavor?
1: Grape, I think.
0: Yes.
1: So she texts me.
0: Go
1: and
0: ahead.
1: She says, should I return these? I mean, he is hurt.
0: I love that. Well played.
1: Like
0: Mrs. McGonagall.
1: What the hell was that?
0: Well played.
1: We can still eat his gum,
0: no,
1: Sarah.
0: No, trolling your husband and his fandom. You can't give kids the gum of a hurt player.
1: Should I return these? I mean, he is out indefinitely. That's the term she used.
0: Indefinitely. Would you save me a pack, by the way, if you don't mind?
1: I can ask. I can
0: if you ask Sarah.
1: I can see if we can
0: I prefer the grape to the actual normal bubble gum.
1: Uh-huh.
0: Yeah, the grape is the best.
1: It is Judge.
0: Oh, yeah. Mm-hmm. Good job by your wife there.
1: Yeah.
0: Understanding how to, you know, turn the screws into you.
1: Turn the screws.
0: All right, so now, let me hear Aaron Judge's quotes.
1: Okay, just a couple things. One, he traces it back, the injury, just two little things. He traces it back because we're all concerned on when he actually heard it. And this is
0: a baseball player. Could have been
1: well,
0: doing the dishes.
1: Well, it does bother me. No, he traces it back. Again, I guess you can't be 100% confident. But he traces it back to diving. And a lot of people have shown him running into a wall in early May.
0: Okay.
1: That's not it. He traces it back to diving for a line drive in the series against the Astros in April. So he says he's been dealing with this since April, which begs the question, why not speak up?
0: Yeah.
1: Because we could be a month into giving you rest right
0: and
1: now.
0: And while he's hit a bunch of home runs, he also struggled than normal.
1: He's struggled with, you know, 18 home runs and a 900 OPS. But yes, he's not been himself.
0: He's not been the
1: So when asked why he continued to play through his injury, which, again,
0: he's going to Andy Pettit it. No doubt about it. Here comes the Andy Pettit line. I thought I did it for my teammates. I did it for New York Yankee fans.
1: Big G is hurt. Max Fried's hurt. We got a lot of guys banged up. We got to be out there. That's what they're paying me to do. Is to go out there and play baseball.
0: And that's how you win the fans over. Not that he needed to. He's already got the fans in his back pocket.
1: But here's the problem.
0: That is, by the way, you want to learn a lesson of how to answer a question?
1: Yeah.
0: That's the answer.
1: That is
0: why did you play hurt and not tell anybody?
1: Yeah.
0: Because I'm the captain.
1: And
0: they pay me a lot of money to play.
1: Yep.
0: We're already playing shorthanded.
1: Yep.
0: Obviously, Max Fried doesn't bat, but you get the point there.
1: Yep.
0: And I felt the responsibility to go out there every day.
1: Yeah.
0: Which he did.
1: And that's the same series that Stanton got hurt. So theoretically, he could have lost them both, which would have been tough. But again, here's the issue with that.
0: Yeah, baseball players are also brittle.
1: And I appreciate Judge for saying that. I do. And they did need him during that. And they, you know, they might not be in, you know, a half a game out of first place. They
0: right.
1: might be much worse off if he hadn't played. But here's the problem.
0: Go ahead.
1: They could be a month into resting. We could be, you know.
0: Also true.
1: Like he would be,
0: he
1: back
0: could be coming back
1: for
0: now.
1: The stretch run. Not maybe not coming back right now, but we wouldn't be talking about mid-July, August. We'd be talking July. We'd be talking an entire second
0: So you're saying in his attempt to do right by the team, he was somewhat selfish.
1: He wasn't as good as he could have been.
0: And that selfishness.
1: And now we're delaying the injury to getting to a point where, like, September's on the table. Like, I really wish he would have
0: spoken
1: up. I think
0: the season's on the table, to be honest.
1: I don't think the season's on the table, but, I mean, I guess it is.
0: How could it not be? You know, people heal at different rates.
1: Yeah.
0: You don't know what else is going on there.
1: It is a bone, though. Like, I've heard a lot of people say, same thing with Giancarlo. It was supposed to be. Giancarlo has soft tissue injuries, and it's always a problem for him.
0: It's a major difference, by the way.
1: Soft tissue injuries are 100% different.
0: Major.
1: Bones heal. Like, the bone's going to heal.
0: I'm surprised, by the way, not, I'm surprised the bone hasn't healed if it happened in April.
1: Well, because he hasn't given it any rest.
0: Yeah, but that doesn't stop the fracture from unfracturing.
1: Swinging. No, but so then why doesn't he go out there and play?
0: Great question. I think he probably should. Because it's not a soft tissue injury.
1: Well, that's why I think...
0: Like, how long does it take? And it's a stress fracture, right?
1: Yes. That's why I think the season's off the table. Because I think we'll get to a point where he'll say, screw it, I'll play anyway. Like, that's
0: what I think. So I think maybe a stress fracture, it can heal if you continue the physical behavior.
1: Mm-hmm.
0: Yeah, but he's saying he heard it diving. He didn't hurt it, like, swinging the bat.
1: No, he says he traces it back. Now, again, you can't be sure, but I guess he knows when how long he's been feeling the pain. But that's a month he's playing through it. A month.
0: Yeah.
1: Like, one, you weren't your normal self. You were still very good, but you weren't your normal self.

0: rigorous activity like sports, generally speaking, is an 8 to 12 week thing.
1: Yeah.
0: But again, that's for the common person you know, who doesn't have the ability to spend all day in a hyperbaric chamber.
1: I think it's August.
0: Well, what month are we in now? April?
1: June. We just started.
0: We're in June?
1: June 5th.
0: Today. When did that happen?
1: 5 days ago.
0: Huh.
1: Mm-hmm.
0: So all of June is
1: so
0: 4 weeks.
1: So 2 months is August 5th.
0: All of July is 8 weeks.
1: Right.
0: And then we're talking 2 weeks to get kind of your timing back, right?
1: That's what I'm thinking.
0: You're talking mid-August.
1: Yeah.
0: Yikes.
1: It's a lot. Oh. It's a lot. Mm. It's definitely a lot.
0: Thank God for the Knicks tonight, game two.
1: He also said...
0: By the way, this Knicks game has never been more important than it is right now.
1: No, I don't like talking timetables. That stuff's all made up.
0: It is. By the way, he's right on that. Because your timetable's different than mine, and mine's different than his, and his is different than hers.
1: They're going to... And here's the one thing that really bothers me, too, that I haven't heard anybody say, but it makes no sense to me.
0: Mm-hmm.
1: They're not going to... He's going to be out 4 to 6 weeks, and then they will take more image. Like... 4 to 6 weeks would be a timetable to heal. 4 to 6 weeks shouldn't be a timetable on when you'll look at it. Maybe we'll look at it again in 4 weeks. Maybe we'll look at it again in 6 weeks. No, no, no. Tell me when you're going to look at it again. Like, there shouldn't be a timetable on when you're going to look at it. Like, a 4 to 6 week period, we'll look at it some point then. No. You will look at it in 4 weeks. They're going to look at it again in 4 weeks.
0: Right.
1: So in 4 weeks, and maybe, you know, and then you start the process of probably every 2 weeks, keep looking at
0: but
1: it.
0: But I think that they're just talking about we're going to x-ray it and MRI it in 4 weeks because...
1: Well, no, but it says 4 to 6 weeks.
0: Well,
1: That's what's bothering me.
0: As soon as he starts feeling better,
1: they're going to look at it
0: and feeling like I don't have any pain when I breathe, or I can, you know, I can rotate my trunk and there's no discomfort.
1: Mm-hmm.
0: I can maybe take a wiffle ball bat off a tee,
1: right?
0: You know, without any discomfort.
1: Yeah.
0: Trust me, they're going to MRI the hell out of that thing,
1: absolutely,
0: and they're going to X-ray it, and they're not waiting 6 weeks to do it.
1: Mm-hmm.
0: But you are right; the healing has already begun. He's been out for almost a week now, right? Because had the day off.
1: That's
0: and he didn't play after the day off.
1: That's a good point.
0: I'm the baseball guy here. We all know this. It's almost a full week.
1: 4 to 6 weeks, 8 to 12 weeks. We're already a week into that.
0: We're a week into it.
1: I feel so much better.
0: There you go.
1: I feel so much better.
0: Yeah, play some more Pearl Jam.
1: No.
0: Everyone's happy now.
1: All right, here we go. Ready? I'm making an executive decision. Right now, I'm getting it from you. Here we go. Who's the player to watch tonight? The player to watch is brought to you by Untuck It, your favorite place where you get your shirts. No belts. Untuck It. Shirts designed to be worn untucked.
0: UntuckIt.com. Player to watch tonight?
1: Who's the player to watch for the New York Knicks
0: tonight? The player to watch.
1: Or in the series. It could be either a Spur or a Knick.
0: The player to watch.
1: Player to watch brought to you by Untuck It.
0: For the New York Knicks tonight.
1: Yes.
0: Did not have a great game one.
1: Oh.
0: And I think he's going to have some opportunities tonight to score 18 to 24 points and be an offensive weapon that leads the Knicks to victory. Mikal Bridges.
1: Ooh.
0: He's
1: the guy to watch.
0: Look, I'm not going to give you the obvious Brunson and Cat.
1: Sure, yeah, yeah.
0: I'm going to go a little off the beaten path. Obviously, he's a starter anyway.
1: Mm-hmm.
0: But I think Mikal Bridges is going to have opportunities tonight. All right? And I'll tell you the second player to watch, offensively, the Spurs are going to dare Hart to shoot the ball tonight.
1: They are.
0: They're going to back off of him to try to pack the lane to stop Cat.
1: Yep.
0: And they're gonna do what the Cavs did.
1: Yep.
0: They're going to challenge Josh Hart to shoot the ball tonight. He only had 3 points, right, in game one. But he had 15 rebounds.
1: Right.
0: And I was Big Mac and I were watching the replay of that on MSG yesterday. And it was interesting. With about 4 minutes to go in the third quarter of game one, he had 3 rebounds. And the reason I bring that up is, when they made their comeback and then went off and wound up winning the game by 10,
1: mm-hmm,
0: he had 3 rebounds with 15 minutes to go in the game.
1: Mm-hmm.
0: He ended the game with 15 rebounds.
1: Yep.
0: That's how dominant his performance was as a rebounder in the fourth quarter and the last 3 or 4 minutes of the third quarter.
1: Yep.
0: And that's why the turnaround happened,
1: because
0: there were no second chances for the Spurs, and the Knicks got second chances because of some offensive rebounds as well.
1: He would be my player to watch. I'm with you.
0: That's great.
1: I thought the same thing. I thought, you know, and it's very similar to the Cavs series. Didn't play well game one against the Cavs, right? Shamet played the last 4 minutes of the series. And you look at Wemby, and he's talked about, I think, you know, they've talked about him staying closer to the rim, not both offensively and defensively. And the fact that he got 15 rebounds, they're not going to let that happen again. They're going to make him stay outside. They're going to challenge him to shoot, I think, just like Cleveland did. And he's going to have to hit some shots now. I think Josh Hart's going to have to hit some
0: threes. And if I'm the Spurs, I do the same thing.
1: Yep.
0: I challenge him. And if he knocks him down, I'll pivot on it.
1: Yep.
0: But I think he's going to have opportunities to score tonight.
1: And hopefully, just like game two of the Eastern Conference Finals, he hits him.
0: Yeah.
1: I hope he hits him.

0: look, they're actually prohibitive underdogs.
1: Yeah.
0: In game two, because I think most people look at this as the Spurs are 4-1 after a loss.
1: Mm-hmm.
0: All right, they're very good thus far this postseason.
1: Yep.
0: Coming off a loss, right? This is also their season. They're not coming to New York down 0-2 and winning four games. It's just not happening. It's a wrap. The series can end tonight effectively, and it's a soul man game tonight. That being said, I understand why all the money's on San Antonio, but someone's got to explain to me how you pick against the Knicks. Take our fandom out of it.
1: Yeah.
0: How does anybody in this country see what the Knicks have done over the last month plus and tell me that you feel comfortable that you're not only picking against the Knicks to win, you're giving the Knicks 7 points, right? From a gambling standpoint.
1: I agree, yeah. With this,
0: that's, to me, crazy.
1: Very difficult. Very difficult to bet against the Knicks on the line.
0: With points?
1: Very difficult. I agree with you. I don't know how you can. That number is way too high for me. Even if I like the Spurs tonight, I'm
0: by the way, did you see
1: number.
0: What our favorite Upper East Side bar is doing tonight?
1: I did. The Jeffrey? I saw what the Jeffrey's
0: whoever's
1: doing.
0: Running their marketing program
1: fantastic
0: deserves a raise.
1: Job, yep.
0: So in addition to doing the $100 free, apps and drinks, if the Knicks win the game, they also announced today that they're rolling back prices to honor the 1973 New York Knickerbockers. So I think, you can fact check me this, Big Mac, I think starting at 7 o'clock tonight up until tip-off, so a solid almost 2 hours.
1: Right.
0: Wings, what is it? You got there, Pete?
1: Yeah, I got it.
0: Everything is 73 cents.
2: Yeah, beer,
1: pretty much everything
2: oysters,
1: is 73 cents.
2: Fries, wings, hot dogs.
1: See, now, I do have a couple
0: so I think
1: it's
0: 73 cents per oyster.
1: And same thing with
0: which,
1: wings.
0: Which, by the way,
1: they're not going to give you an order of wings for 73
0: cents. No, I think it's going to be 73 cents per wing, right?
1: Draft beer, 73 cents.
0: It's probably an 8-ounce beer, but still, great.
1: Great.
0: Right?
1: Oysters, 73 cents.
0: That's got to be per. It's a,
1: oh, it's a 4-ounce beer.
2: Well, I was going to say, what if it's a 4-ounce
0: beer? Whatever, that's still $1.50 for a beer.
1: Yeah, it's still a great
0: deal. And a small order of fries.
1: 73 for a small order of fries.
0: It'd be bad if it was like per fry, that'd be a problem.
1: Right, well, that would be a problem. I'm assuming it's 73 per wing, which is still a great deal.
0: Compared to where you're going, it's 220 a wing.
1: Going. Yeah, something like that.
0: Yeah.
1: 73 cent hot dogs. Which is a great deal. But then here's the jump up in price, which is still a reasonable.
0: But not until tip.
1: Right.
0: The jump up in price happens at tip.
1: But the smash burger jumps up in price. It's not 73 cents for a burger.
0: Okay, how much is it?
1: $7.30 for a burger.
0: By the way.
1: Still a good deal, but
0: were you getting a burger in Manhattan for less than 10 bucks?
1: Oh, you ain't kidding.
0: Right?
1: It's a great deal. It's just not the same level
0: of
1: a great deal.
0: I still think it's a genius move.
1: Genius move.
0: Yeah.
1: Move the clock backs. Knicks Finals pregame special, rolling back to the clock of 1973.
0: And here's the beauty of it. Now that place is on my mind, I hate the Upper East Side of New York. I avoid it like I avoid going to Iraq. That being said, if I'm ever in the area, I'm going to stop into the Jeffrey because of this promotion they got going on. And the other one, the one with the Kalshi thing.
1: Yeah. No, this
0: is genius.
1: I'm curious what they're going to do for Game 3.
0: Yeah.
1: Like, so, I'm genuinely
0: there was
1: curious.
0: Another bar I read about today that's doing the Kalshi thing, which is, I think, the new way to, like, run promotions.
1: I think it's a great idea.
0: Because you cover yourself by betting on it.
1: Yeah.
0: It's the Mattress Mack way, which has obviously worked out very well for him.
1: Mm-hmm.
0: In any event, the Jeffrey, Upper East Side, never been there, can't vouch for it, but seems like it's going to be a good time tonight. Here's Timmy in West Babylon. Timmy, how you doing today, pal?
3: How we doing? About to head into work down at Lindenhurst. I talked to you guys a couple of times.
0: Yeah,
3: it's
0: what's
3: so
0: cooking?
3: Ironic that you actually. What's that?
0: I said, what's cooking?
3: Oh, what's cooking? I'm looking at my black Brunson shirt right now to wear to work, or my Bridges shirt. Now I'm going to have to wear that, even though it's Friday Night Knicks, and you know they wear the black. But I'm going to go with Bridges because when you guys just said that, and I just hopped out of the shower, and you guys literally said the impact player of tonight's game will be Mikal Bridges. And I was so proud of myself to get this jersey because everyone hated on him all year. Mm-hmm. But this guy comes in through the clutch at the end. And not to get off topic because I know you have a bunch of calls right now and I'm about to head out. Really, really quick. C-Mac, I'm going to have to use that thumb line tonight behind the stick tonight.
0: Nice. As you should. Now, let me ask you a question.
3: Anyway,
0: guys,
3: God bless Aaron Judge. He sacrificed his life for
0: Timmy,
3: the Yankees.
0: He did not sacrifice
3: and the New York Knicks.
0: Let's not get crazy. Let's not get crazy. But there's a lot of people that are third shift workers that are diehard Knicks fans.
1: Sure.
0: All right? Yeah, you live that kind of life doing overnights.
1: I live that kind of life.
0: Yeah, you're like a fourth shift worker overnights, right?
1: Yep.
0: But I'm assuming and hoping that wherever it is that you're working, that someone's going to let you put a TV on, right?
1: Be nice.
0: Or a YouTube TV on your phone.
1: Something.
0: Like some manner to watch the game.
1: Mm-hmm.
0: And one of the great things, you know, people pointed out to us, you know, neither one of us were in the city. You'll be in the city, obviously, tonight.
1: Mm-hmm.
0: When you walk by a business that's obviously closed for the night, but they have a TV in the window. And they have the game on.
1: Yeah.
0: I'm hoping that happens. That'd be pretty cool.
1: Just to stop and watch?
0: Yeah, hey, wherever you're going to, fourth quarter, stop and watch.
1: Yeah.
0: I think that'd be great today.
1: Yeah, absolutely.
0: Yeah.
1: It should be like that.
0: Have more of your friends bailed on you for tonight or not?
1: No, I think there's five of us, so it's four
0: buddies. The Furious Five tonight,
1: huh?
0: And these are all high school buddies?
1: All high school buddies,
0: Just out of curiosity, is there one guy amongst the five of you that is clearly more financially successful at this stage in your lives than the other guys, or no? Is there a chance for a chew and screw kind of scenario tonight, or no?
1: No.
0: Okay.
1: Everyone does okay.
0: Okay. So everyone's
1: in good shape.
0: But is there a chance, the four of you might be like, let's just see what happens?
1: No, yeah. I mean, I have a guy in mind who I think should fit the bill.
0: Got it.
1: Foot the bill.
0: You might want to just play that out tonight.
1: Yeah, maybe we'll see.
0: Hey, everyone to the bathroom. Be right back.
1: We have a NYPD officer, is one of my buddies, Bobby.
0: Oh, okay. So he can't participate in the chew and screw.
1: He's not, absolutely not.
0: Right. I mean, no one can. But
1: he'll chase us down.
0: Yes. Now, he doesn't come packing, does he?
1: I don't think so. I didn't ask him that, but no, I don't think
0: he should ask him.
1: I don't think he's coming in uniform.
0: No, not in uniform, but he might have one on the ankle.
1: Maybe.
0: Right?
1: But
0: he's going to be drinking tonight, so that's a no-go.
1: Yeah, no, I don't think he is.
0: How long has he been on the force? Since you guys graduated high school, more or less?
1: Yeah, maybe.
0: So he's there.
1: I think he's close to
0: retirement.
1: I think he's close to 20 years. Yeah, I think he's 17, 18 years.
0: That's like my boy Mike Safo. Yeah. He's almost done, too.
1: I haven't heard from him as much.
0: No?
1: No, because
0: he travels.
1: I know. He travels everywhere.
0: He's been to 137 countries.
1: Crazy. But he's usually one of these, anti-Boone, anti-Cashman Yankee fans who gets very upset every single loss.
0: Yes.
1: And I'm constantly going back and forth with him. Haven't seen him tweet about Yankee stuff all that much.
0: Should I give him a call and see if he's okay?
1: I'm concerned about him. He hasn't bitched about the Yankees in a month. I want to make sure he's all right. He's probably in Indochina or something, but, he loves to travel the world.
0: I've never met another human being.
1: He also reads a book every week.
0: Yes, he does. Yes, that's how. Well, he has a pod. He had a podcast also, by the way. But
1: I was on it.
0: Were you?
1: Yeah, me and Monzo, when we were doing the Mac and Mons podcast, he had us on.
0: Did he?
1: Mm-hmm. Long time ago now.
0: That's kind of disappointing.
1: Not recently, a long time ago.
0: Maybe even more disappointing.
1: Yeah, yeah.
0: Yeah. I didn't know that.
1: Why? What's the problem with that?
0: Well, I went on.
1: We're the same, you and I.
0: 888-808-1019. Now I got to call him and yell at him. That's all.
1: Now
0: he's a good friend. He's a great guy.
1: He's a great guy.
0: Yes, but he reads more books than I've read. And I've read a lot of books.
1: He reads 52 books a year.
0: That's the plan. I don't know if he actually does that anymore.
1: Good.
0: But you'll come with us. We're meeting, having lunch with Abbott Caller, who's one of my favorite authors out there.
1: Fantastic.
0: Yeah, and he introduced me to Eric Larson. My other favorite author,
1: sure.
0: Devil in the White City, that's right, which you hated.
1: I didn't hate.
0: You hated it?
1: I didn't
0: And
1: hate
0: I'm going to bring you and tell let you tell Eric to his
1: I'll
0: face that
1: him.
0: You hated it?
1: I'll tell him this.
0: Uh-huh.
1: It sounds like a fascinating story.
0: It's a great story.
1: And when I have more time, I'll try and get through it, but I didn't have enough time to listen to the description
0: read one
1: of
0: other books.
1: Single...
0: He's got a great book about Marconi.
1: Ooh, really?
0: Yes. I think it's called Thunderstruck. I'll find it for you. Great
1: but
0: book about
1: Marconi. He literally described the streets of Chicago. It was like the first six chapters. I'm like, I get it.
0: Yeah.
1: A little bit. But I like him.
0: By the way, I will give you that. There was some specificity from an architectural standpoint.
1: From the architectural
0: that was
1: standpoint.
0: Not needed. I will give you that.
1: And I don't even want to say not needed, but I wasn't in the mindset to go through it.
0: Because it's about a serial killer. At the World's Fair.
1: And I was kind of waiting for that. And
0: yes.
1: There's a lot of architectural and describing every way the house's roof was tilted. And it was.
0: And
1: just,
0: then the architectural firm and the city that they hired and all that.
1: It was a
0: lot.
1: And
0: then they start killing people. And then it gets really
1: good. I
0: didn't
1: get there.
0: Yeah. You didn't get to the killings?
1: I wasn't in the right mindset to have so much architectural discussion.
0: You didn't get to the killings?
1: I wasn't there.
0: Should have just fast-forwarded a couple chapters.
1: And it also wasn't it might have been the narrator, too. He wasn't the best, but it was all right.
0: Oh, you didn't read it. That's the problen. You
1: listen to it. I listen to all my books.
0: Oh.
1: I don't read books.
0: Whole different ballgame.
1: I listen.
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5: Game 2 tonight in the NBA Finals, and the Spurs are looking to answer a lot of questions after their Game 1 home loss to the New York Knicks. Will Victor Wembanyama continue to struggle from three-point range? Will the Spurs have any answers whatsoever for Jalen Brunson, who put up 30 points in the Game 1 win? Will the Spurs answer tonight? They have every time so far this postseason. The Spurs are 5.5-point favorites tonight for Game 2 at home. I'm Adam Abdallah.
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2: 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Bumper to bumper heading towards Staten Island, and then from Highland to Victory. It's just nonstop on that westbound Staten Island Expressway. From trouble in New Jersey, northbound Garden State Parkway, exit 145. We have one lane knocked out with a crash. Long Island's been very heavy, especially eastbound, obviously, on a Friday. You know the deal. Trying to get towards the Meadowbrook Parkway on the eastbound side of the LIE, northern and southern state parkways, is a tough ordeal. We're heavy on the Whitestone Bridge trying to get into Queens right now. Wow. These delays go back to almost Pelham Parkway. Throgs Neck would be better if you're going to Queens. Look out for heavy delays on the northbound Whitestone Expressway from City Field up to the foot of the Whitestone Bridge. Keep in mind, Yankees baseball tonight, 7:40. 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

0: 3 hours away.
1: That's right.
0: And I've got a breaking news story involving Madison Square Garden.
1: Really?
0: Yes, I do. This summer, Madison Square Garden.
1: This summer? Like
0: this summer.
1: Upcoming in the next few months.
0: Yes.
1: Okay.
0: This summer, Madison Square Garden will be hosting a private event that you and I cannot attend.
1: Well, that's probably what makes it private.
0: Uh-huh.
1: They'll be hosting a private event.
0: Yes, they will.
1: That we can't go to.
0: That's right.
1: No matter how hard we try.
0: That's right.
1: There's no phone call you could make.
0: No phone call even I can make.
1: Wow.
0: That's right.
1: Special okay? event.
0: Yeah. Let me just tell you.
1: Please. I can't
0: This summer, mm-hmm. Madison Square Garden will host the Taylor Swift-Travis Kelce wedding.
1: What?
0: That is where they're getting married.
1: They're getting married at Madison
0: Square Garden? They are getting
1: Square
0: married
1: Garden?
0: At Madison Square Garden.
1: Like,
0: yes.
1: The full Madison Square Garden?
0: They have
1: Not
0: rented
1: like the
0: out.
1: Theater at Madison Square Garden?
0: They have rented out Madison Square Garden for their wedding. How about that?
1: That is.
0: Uh-huh.
2: How much are tickets?
1: Bizarre.
0: Right? Right, they're probably trying to make money out of it. Yeah, you can sit upper deck only.
1: They're not doing themselves any favor. Like, I don't know.
0: No, and the reason they rented out the Garden is for security. That any other venue they'd go to in New York City, the security could not be guaranteed as it can be guaranteed.
1: Why does it have to be in New York City?
0: Because New York City is the greatest place in the world.
1: I mean, I don't disagree.
0: Yeah.
1: As far as unless I'm missing something, I don't know Taylor Swift's beginning story. But is she a New Yorker?
0: She has a place about 10 blocks away.
1: Well, I'm sure she does.
0: In Tribeca.
1: I'm sure she has.
0: Yes. People actually camp out of her apartment. When I lived in Tribeca, it was always weird to be like half a dozen your teenage girls sitting on her stoop hoping that she would come out or show up.
1: They're getting married at Madison Square Garden?
0: Yes. Yes. Uh-huh. They are getting married at Madison Square Garden July 4th weekend.
1: July 4th weekend?
0: Uh-huh. Yes.
1: Oh, my God.
0: Yeah.
1: Oh, and here I thought they wouldn't make a spectacle of it.
0: No, it's a spectacle.
1: Oh, my God.
0: Yeah. That's what they're doing.
1: Woo!
0: Yep. Obviously, there's going to be a lot of celebrities there. A lot of well-to-do people are going to be there.
1: It's going to be a very romantic.
0: MSG has entrances that the normal public has no idea exist.
1: Sure.
0: Underneath, which allow them to guarantee people safety and privacy.
1: Sure.
0: Et cetera, et cetera. It's also, my understanding, is that is an eight-figure cost to make that happen. And that's what they are doing.
1: It's her wedding. So.
0: Yes. And as of right now, if you go to the MSG.com website, as I frequently do to see what events are coming up, you want to buy tickets to concerts and whatnot, there are no currently scheduled events between June 29th and July 6th at the Garden.
1: There is now.
0: Which is, by the way, typical for the Garden. She's also performed at the Garden eight times.
1: Oh, sure.
0: I think, at least eight times. I know she's done Jingle Ball there.
1: Mm-hmm.
0: I know she did her Fearless tour there. That's going back about 6 or 7 years now. No. That's going back like 15 years, pardon me,
1: Okay. Now.
0: But that's where they're getting married.
1: They're getting
0: Madison
1: married
0: Square
1: at
0: Garden,
1: the Garden,
0: July 4th weekend. That is correct. Which means that's also during the World Cup, right?
1: Yeah.
0: World Cup goes till July 19th. So that area, because Penn Station's going to be a problem because the World Cup... trains, which you have a World Cup ticket, you can't use Penn Station going to Jersey, right?
1: Mm-hmm.
0: It's you also have the America's 250th celebrations, not just in D.C., but here as well.
1: Right.
0: So that's where they've decided to get married. Madison Square Garden.
1: Wow.
0: The Mecca. The only building in America suitable for that wedding.
1: That's crazy.
0: Yeah.
1: Look, it is. It's grand. It does suit. They are the biggest couple in the world, I suppose. That's unbelievable. They're getting married at Madison Square Garden.
0: By the way, if you have the dough to do it.
1: Oh, it's badass.
0: Is there a better place to get married? I wish I could have gotten married at Madison Square Garden.
1: It is badass.
0: It'd be empty.
1: Yeah.
0: But it would have been fun.
1: Well, they're not going to fill it. How many people could you possibly have?
0: No, they're going to obviously.
2: 20,000.
0: No, right. They could probably have 18,000. They're not going to.
1: No.
0: But, they'll open up the entire floor.
1: Yeah.
0: Obviously.
1: They'll have several hundred people there, but like.
0: Oh, I think they'll have like 1,000 people.
1: Yeah, maybe.
0: There,
1: yeah.
0: Right? Between the two of them?
1: Yeah, probably.
0: But meaning like, the entire Kansas City Chiefs roster is going to be here.
1: Sure.
0: You know, nay, probably 15 of the 20 top performing artists in the world are probably going to be invited and going to be here.
1: I think my guy Paul might even be there.
0: Paul who?
1: McCartney.
0: Is he tied with Taylor Swift?
1: I think they are kind of friendly, yeah.
0: That's going to be, for a lot of you, the event of the summer now. The World Cup, yeah. Right? So there you
1: go. That's like a royal wedding. People are going to wake up. If they 100%. Have any kind of like, if they have any like news coverage of it or
0: of course there's like going to be news coverage of it.
1: But like,
0: yeah.
1: People are going to wake up early in the morning.
0: To try to camp out, to try to see people coming in and out.
1: Good luck getting into the city that day.
0: Yeah.
2: Isn't it kind of rude, though, to do that on like a 4th of July weekend in the city? Like, it just screws up everything. People have plans.
0: Yeah, but it doesn't really impact your plans. Like, were you coming into the city on July 4th?
2: Well, there's also a Yankee game that day that I was going to take the kids
0: to. Now, July 3rd is the Friday, so I assume they're getting married on the 4th on Saturday.
1: You would think.
0: That makes sense to me. Okay.
1: Married on the 4th of July
0: at Madison Square Garden. That's a marriage that better last.
1: That better.
0: You can't get divorced getting married at the Garden.
1: All the gifts.
0: Right?
1: You get new divorce within a year. Like, that's bad.
0: I'm going to take a wild guess. $10 million.
1: The whole thing?
0: $10 million.
1: Oh, to rent it out?
0: Yeah probably. With catering and everything else that's going to take place there, right?
1: Yeah.
0: And now I think the Tao Food Group, I know for a fact the Tao Food Group does a lot of the catering, like the VIP catering. They have a contract in the building. Mm-hmm. So I'm not sure if they're going to be using the Tao Food Group for that.
1: I don't know. Any truth, Evan will be on the bridge for it.
0: No, you'll not. He's selling his ticket to a friend. Just like he is for Game 3, because he's a good guy.
1: That's insane.
0: There you go. So I thought you'd think find that interesting.
1: I mean, I know he has his brother, but I would assume he's the best man, right?
0: He'd have to be, right?
1: Not Patrick Mahomes.
0: No, his brother's got to be his best man.
1: Yeah, his brother's going to be his best.
0: Yeah, they were very close. They have the podcast together.
1: Sure.
0: So that's going to just be an absolute zoo, though.
1: That's crazy.
0: Thank God I'm off that week.
1: That is so crazy.
0: Yeah, I'm off July 3rd. I won't even be here for that Friday.
1: I think that's a good point.
0: Yeah. Well, you're going to take off the 3rd now and the 6th?
1: Definitely.
0: Take off, make it a 4-day weekend?
1: We'll see. Yeah, maybe.
0: I don't think you have any vacation time left. Considering that 4-week vacation you're taking in August.
1: That's not a 4-week. I was thinking about taking off and going to Fenway, but...
0: I've never been to Fenway.
1: No judge.
0: I would actually like to go to Fenway one day.
1: They go the last weekend in June. The Yankees are in
0: Boston. Yeah, I'm going to skip that one.
1: Yankees are in Boston the last weekend.
0: I've never been to Fenway. I've never been to Camden Yards either. I've been to Wrigley. Wrigley's awesome. You've been to Wrigley?
1: No.
0: You should, I should go to Fenway. You should go to Wrigley.
1: Well, why?
0: I've never seen a stadium that's literally built right into the middle of the city.
1: No, I know.
0: It's just very cool.
1: Fenway is very much like that.
0: Is it?
1: Yeah.
0: It's just very cool. Like, you're like walking around, like going to bars, restaurants, shopping, and then there's just a baseball stadium right in the middle of the city. Yeah. Very cool. I thought Wrigley was one of the cool places that I've been to. Turn your mic on if you want to participate.
1: I'm sorry.
0: It's okay.
1: I turned it off to cough and I forgot.
0: Yeah. Here's Mark on the fan. Mark, how you doing today, pal?
3: I'm doing good. How are you?
0: What's up, kiddo?
3: Hey, did you know that Sly from Sly and the Family Stone got married at Madison Square Garden?
0: Was it during a concert, though, right?
3: No, it was. It was. He had a tour of during that time. Yes, you could say it that way.
1: Oh, so he was going to be performing at Madison Square Garden.
3: Yeah, he was going to be performing
1: after the show.
0: So it was 1974 on June 5th. Sly Stone, you know him as Sly and the Family Stone. He married Kathy Silva on stage at Madison Square Garden
3: in front of
0: 20,000 fans.
1: Wow.
3: That's right. That's right. The biggest. And one of my friends, he ended up going to that concert, and he was there at the wedding.
0: There you go. Good call on that, Mark.
3: You know?
0: Good call.
1: I wonder how you have a great weekend.
0: Appreciate that.
1: Now, I don't know. That was probably
0: that was a concert
1: thing. A Sly and the Family Stone concert, and he wanted to get married during it.
0: No, so here's real quick. The newspaper article from that is that Sly joked that the wedding would allow him to do a gig, get paid, and have the wedding for free. That's why he did it at the Garden.
1: Sure.
0: So there you go. Sorry.
1: Great. No. That was it. I'm just curious how many weddings they've had there. Individual.
0: I'm going to look it up.
1: Has there ever been a wedding, like straight up wedding like this is going to be? Like we're renting out the Garden to have our wedding. I can't imagine.
0: So when he got married there, the legendary Don Cornelius from Soul Train was the MC for it. Andy Warhol was there.
1: Wow.
0: And then after the concert, they went to the Waldorf for a 500-guest reception.
1: Hmm.
0: Now, if you had to take a guess, is that the only wedding at the Garden? Probably not, right?
1: Yeah.
0: What do you think? There's other ones as well?
1: I think that's the only one. Who else? I mean, who else got married at the Garden?
0: I'll get there right now.
1: I've never
0: married
1: heard.
0: At MSG. Let's see. Hold on. Are you ready for this?
1: Mm-hmm. There's probably 100 of them now.
0: Obviously, now people are now running with the story that it's Taylor Swift and Travis Kelce.
1: It's ruining your Google search?
0: Well, I mean, no one knew until I said it, right?
1: Yeah, you broke the story.
0: I'll look it up later on. Here's Mickey in the Bronx on the Fan, getting ready for game two tonight in San Antonio. This is the entire season. Tonight's game, if the Spurs lose to our Knicks, the Knicks are winning the championship. If it's 1-1, at least it gets interesting. Mickey, what do you got?
4: Tell your friends, tell your friends, the Knicks are winning the championship.
0: Woo-hoo!
4: Hey, Big Mac and Craigie, what's pimpin', pimpin'?
0: There you go.
4: I am so excited. I am going tonight. It's going to be my first watch party.
0: Nice.
4: Crazy. I got a little story to tell you real quick. I don't know if you know this, Craigie, but I'm a gravedigger, right? To Sal, I was Mickey the gravedigger.
0: Okay.
4: And just to let you know, I already started digging the grave.
0: Nice.
4: The grave has already started digging.
0: I like it.
4: This morning. Okay? The team is on fire. I know I called in last week saying I wanted to do double bigs, and Josh Hart showed up big. So I went into Dick's Hardware Store today. True mm-hmm. story. Swear over everything I love.
0: Sure.
4: Go into it. I'm looking to my left, right? I'm standing there. I'm looking to my left. Who do I see? Who do I see? Tim Thomas is in Dick's Hardware in Paramus.
0: Nice.
4: I'm like, holy crap. He's like, yo. He's like, you a big Knicks fan? And he's like, you're the only person that recognized me today out of anybody.
0: Huh.
4: He's like, what are you looking for? I swear to God. I'm like, you know, I'm kind of keeping it cheap, blah, blah, blah. You know, money's a little tight,
0: right.
4: Blah, blah, blah. He's like, yo, since you're such a, I had a Syracuse Anthony jersey on.
0: Okay.
4: Right? He goes, yo, you really want that Josh Hart jersey? I said, yeah. He goes, all right, I got you. He bought me the authentic Josh Hart jersey.
1: Oh, that's awesome.
4: Online.
0: Look at
4: and
0: you.
4: And walk me to it.
0: Well, look, he's a
4: and
0: Villanova guy, Tim Thomas.
1: Yeah.
0: And he's also a Paterson, New Jersey guy. So
4: yeah.
0: I'm not shocked that he's in Paramus.
1: Mm-hmm.
0: And I'm not shocked that he's got some love for Josh Hart.
1: Yeah.
4: Yeah, and we were talking, and he signed my favorite. And I have a Knicks shirt that I wore every day. And we've never lost since I wore it.
0: Well, then you keep on wearing it, Mickey. Don't ever change. So there have been two weddings at Madison Square Garden. One was the Sly and the Family Stone wedding. The other one was a mass wedding for the Sung Young Moon Church. And several thousand couples got married out there as part of a mass wedding for the church.
1: Hmm.
0: Yeah. It was called, that's right, Sung Young Moon. Yes. I used to live next to one of their churches.
1: Really?
0: It was, they lived in a house. I lived in New Rochelle, growing up in New Rochelle. And they were known as the Moonies and the Geekies. Yeah, but it was a church. Very strange. Like, people disappeared inside that house.
1: So it was a church or a house?
0: It was a house, but they ran church.
1: That's right. They had mass in there?
0: It was, they were called the Moonies. I want to say the Moonies and the Geekies, I think is what it was called. But it was part of the Sung Young Moon Church.
1: Okay.
0: Anyway, in 1982, they had 2,075 couples tied the knot in a mass ceremony at Madison Square Garden. Hmm. That Sly Stone on stage, and now the princess of country music.
1: Unbelievable.
0: There you go.
1: That is, I can't believe they're getting married at Madison.
0: Well, you knew they weren't going to get married in Cleveland, where he's from, or in Kansas City. They lost the Chiefs.
1: I thought they would have had a wedding at some, like, you know, I don't know, weird cliff and, like, you know, off of France or Portugal or somewhere. Like,
0: yeah.
1: I thought they would try to make it as far away as possible, bring everybody there. They're doing it in the heart of New York City at Madison Square Garden.
0: Yeah, there's something cool about that, though.
1: There's something very...
0: I have to be honest about it.
1: I think it's both. I think it's a very easy argument to make it cool and a very easy argument to say it's obnoxious.
0: Yes, I think that's very fair.
1: I think it's either one.
0: Right.
1: Depends on how you feel about them. If you're not a big fan, it's obnoxious. If you love her specifically,
0: you love it.
1: It's fantastic.
0: I'm with you. I think there's going to be people on both sides of that.
1: Yeah, there's no doubt.
0: Yes. Because it is both, by the way.
1: It is both.
0: It's really cool. And it's really obnoxious. It's both.
1: It's both.
0: You know?
1: It's both.
0: Like, you could have the St. Peter's. which is obviously a great venue, you know, or in picking your favorite church, obviously.
1: Yeah, no, typically it's like some off.
0: Could have gone to like, what's the
1: like
0: place?
1: A vineyard in the south of France that's like.
0: Then you're making people fly and, you know.
1: They don't live in New York.
0: No, but like
1: you're making people fly to New York.
0: But you're not making people fly like overseas.
1: You're paying for people to fly to France.
0: Yes, they probably
1: are.
0: She's
1: footing the bill for everybody.
0: She's a billionaire now,
1: she's
0: right?
1: She's a billionaire.
0: Yeah. But if I'm the gardener, I like charge
1: and
0: her
1: that
0: double.
1: Money train ain't stopping. She's going to be making money. She's not. He's done with his career. She can be playing music till she's 90.
0: If you're the gardener, by the way, you could go one of two ways here.
1: Mm-hmm.
0: Either you'll whack him out at like 10 mil, right? Because why not?
1: Why not?
0: Or you make a deal with her. You got to give us 10 concerts. Right?
1: Yeah, you could make some kind of deal.
0: We'll give you the venue on us.
1: On us.
0: In return, you're giving us 10 concerts over the next 2 years.
1: My gut is she'd rather just give you the 10
0: mil. She probably writes the check.
1: Yeah, she probably writes the check.
0: Oh, 10 mil?
1: Is that all? Let me check my couch.
0: Yeah, we're going to say Pete had a comment, obviously.
2: Do you think they're going to make money off this? That's what's going to
0: happen. Yes, 100%. They'll sell the pictures to people or to someone else.
1: No, she'll get her money back.
0: They're not going to make all their money back and then some. No. But they will obviously monetize the wedding to a certain level, yeah.
2: But what about like gifts from the guests?
1: I was going to say, do you bring a gift for them? I don't know if you even bring a gift.
0: Of course you bring a gift.
1: I don't think you do.
0: How are they going to pay for your choice of chicken, salmon, or steak, sir?
1: I think
0: want the vegetarian.
1: When it's someone like that, I don't think you bring a gift.
0: Could you imagine what that cocktail party's like food-wise?
1: Mm-hmm.
0: Right?
1: This is right up.
0: 2 hours.
1: Not only that, I guarantee you there are no pigs in blankets at that wedding.
0: I guarantee you there are.
1: I bet you there aren't.
0: Travis Kelce.
1: Too fancy.
0: You think Travis Kelce's a pig in blanket guy? Has to.
1: No.
0: You got to.
1: No.
0: No?
1: There will be no pigs in blanket at that
0: There's going to be a lot of sushi.
1: There's going to be all
0: There's
1: kinds
0: gonna be a lot of
1: fancy
0: roll bar action.
1: Of course.
0: Right?
1: Don't tell me he's like he's the kind of guy, he's a football guy. He's getting married at Madison Square Garden.
0: Yeah, that's a good point.
1: He didn't decide that.
0: No,
1: she made that decision.
0: For security reasons.
1: And just like, you know, and pigs in a blanket aren't going to be there either.
0: I wonder if I could convince the garden to give me one of the empty suites to hide in a suite and just, you know, just check things out and maybe get a little roll bar action.
1: You take those pictures.
0: And by the way, this should not be a seated dinner. This should be 2 hour cocktail party. And then stations.
1: Well, I mean, is it just the ceremony and then there's going to be...
0: No, the whole thing's
1: the
0: there.
1: The whole thing is
0: As there. I understand
1: oh, okay.
0: it.
1: You said catered, right?
0: The
1: right.
0: entire thing's there.
1: Yeah, yeah.
0: Now, I'm sure they're going to also be allowed to bring their own chefs in and cater.
1: Yeah,
0: you know,
1: I'm sure.
0: That's not some, just towel.
1: That's some dance floor. Oof.
0: Right? But could you imagine the band? She's going to perform.
1: Yeah, she'll probably get up and do a song. I don't think
0: there's
1: she'll
0: There's going to be like mad, no, like be... top... 20 no, all-time no, singers.
1: She might be able to just, instead of a DJ, just have everybody come out
0: Stevie
1: and play
0: Stevie Wonder!
1: Hit. Stevie Wonder, ladies and gentlemen.
0: Chris
1: Springsteen, ladies and gentlemen.
0: Chris Stapleton,
1: ladies and gentlemen.
0: Yeah.
1: They'll just come out and play their own songs.
0: Ariana Grande!
1: Yeah.
0: Yes.
1: Right, yeah, exactly.
0: No band, no. A house band.
1: Dinner time, everybody. Here's Michael Bublé.
0: What?
1: Michael Bublé is going to sing us through the pasta course.
0: Ladies and gentlemen, John Legend.
1: John Legend.
0: You're right. There's going to be a house band and then just like a rotation, right?
1: Yeah.
0: Of great performers.
1: It's unbelievable.
0: Little Wayne.
1: I'm sure he'll be there. They're going to have to change the smoking rules inside Madison
0: Square. That's exactly right. I'm pretty sure you can get high at the Garden. Yeah.
1: I've done it at a Fish concert a dozen times.
0: Right, just don't flaunt it. I'm pretty sure that's going to be allowed.
1: Yeah, I'm sure.
0: There you go. I'm going to see Wayne tomorrow. I got to ask him about that.
1: Yeah.
0: Have you been asked to perform at her wedding? He's like, who?
1: Yeah.
0: What? Oh, it's going to be great. What?
2: The question is, who's not going to get invited? Because I know she's got beef with some people, right?
0: Who knows? I don't know.
1: Right, Kardashian, right? Him and her Kim Kardashian.
0: Oh, they don't get along?
1: Yeah, something happened. They were friends, and then something happened.
0: Now they're frenemies? Is that the deal?
1: Yeah, something like that.
0: Yeah, I don't pay too much attention to that.
1: Didn't she have a bunch of songs directed at Kim? I don't know.
0: Good ones or bad ones?
1: Bad, like, you know, I don't know.
0: Oh.
1: Not ones that made... I mean, the songs might have been good.
0: All I know is this. Game 2's tonight.
1: That's it.
0: Knicks, Spurs.
1: Right.
0: Aaron Judge is out for the year.
1: Yep.
0: And the New York Knicks are now carry the water for all New York teams. Do I have to take a break here? You tell me, where are we at, break-wise?
1: You know what I think it's time for?
0: Go.
1: I think it's time for a little playoff preview, and it's brought to you by Thrivewell Infusion, thrivewellinfusion.com, saving lives drip by drip.
0: Nice.
1: So, playoff preview time. Go ahead.
0: This is the Spurs season tonight.
1: Yes, it is the Spurs.
0: And this
1: season
0: is not
1: tonight.
0: About Wemby. Wemby is going to give you his year 26-10-5. And I think that's the expectation. The question now becomes, do you see more Dylan Harper in the second half, especially the fourth quarter? And what other member of the Spurs, you know, shows up big and makes big shots in big spots? Well, from a Knick perspective, this is about finding their outside shot and making sure, again, Karl-Anthony Towns does a good job staying out of foul trouble.
1: Yep.
0: He picked up his fourth in the second half, but he was at no point were you concerned about, oh, no, we got to put him on the bench. From a Knick standpoint, I feed him, and I hope that they play one-on-one defense with Wemby guarding him 25 feet from the goal. He proved in game one that as good as Wemby is defensively, he can beat him off the dribble, 100%. Which a lot of big men can't.
1: Yep.
0: So that's one aspect of it. The other one is the Knicks have to find one of their starter strokes from downtown.
1: Yeah.
0: It was great what Shamet did. Great, obviously, what Alvarado did. But whether it's Bridges, whether it's OG, they're going to have to find the outside stroke. And my gut is that tonight you're going to see the Spurs play more up-tempo. Maybe they've got their legs under them because they certainly didn't in game one.
1: Mm-hmm.
0: And I think they're going to do what the Cavs did, and they are going to challenge Josh Hart to take outside jump shots.
1: Yeah.
0: And if he makes them, the Knicks win. If he doesn't, then the Spurs will have a better shot at winning.
1: I think a lot of people were getting on him, and he's talked about playing his game. I think playing defense on Wemby is going to be big tonight because I think he's going to try to get to the basket a lot. He took 9 threes. He went, what was it, 2 for 9 from three-point land? I don't think he's going to shoot that many threes tonight.
0: Well, he shouldn't. That plays into the Knicks' hands.
1: Absolutely. I think he's going to try to get to the basket. So we'll see. And when he tries to get to the basket, now you're talking, obviously, Towns got to play defense on him. And if he gets into foul trouble, you mentioned that's what made me think of it. Like, if he attacks Karl-Anthony Towns and gets Karl-Anthony Towns in the foul trouble, I think Mitch could play a big role tonight.
0: For sure.
1: I think
0: he
1: might
0: be. He only played 13 minutes, by the way.
1: I think he's going to play more minutes tonight. I think defending Wemby, going to the basket tonight, making sure you don't foul him, making sure you stop him, because Marv said it. I think the gambling line explains it to you. I think Wemby's going to try and put this team on his back tonight.
0: The gambling line would tell you to take the Spurs tonight. Because from a pure gambling education standpoint, they're favored by too many points tonight.
1: Yep.
0: They're begging you
1: to take the Knicks.
0: Yes, that's exactly what they're doing. So the spread does indicate that the Spurs are the play tonight, just from an educational standpoint for those of you that don't gamble or considering gambling. But my problem with that is this Knicks team is just different. They've won every game but one that they were underdogged in. One of those losses was the one-point loss, one of the 2 1-point losses to Atlanta way back a month and a half ago. So the reality is that while the spread tells you the Spurs are the play tonight, I can't for the life of me make my brain make that make sense. This Knicks team is just playing differently right now, and I don't know how you bet against the Knicks, number one, but give the Knicks 7.5 points, which I think is where the line's at right now.
1: Is it that high?
0: Seven or 7.5 last I saw. So again, the smart money is probably on the Spurs tonight. But if you've watched the Knicks play, you cannot bet against them. So if you don't like the Knicks tonight, don't bet the game tonight.
1: Yeah.
0: That's what I would tell you.
1: I'm seeing both 6.5 and 7. So
0: yeah, which by the way is 3 points more than game one was.
1: It's coming down a little bit, but yeah.
0: And here's the other thing, Big Mac.
1: Yeah.
0: If you consider the fact that the Spurs were up by 14 points midway through the third quarter, right? That means that in a quarter and a half of basketball, the New York Knicks outscored them by 24 points in their building. That's a rout over the course of 18 minutes. That's non-competitive basketball on the Spurs side. The other guy to look to on the Spurs side is Castle. He's a phenomenal young player.
1: Yeah.
0: He was Rookie of the Year 2 years ago. If you're looking for a guy that has the ability to go off in a game at home, Castle's the guy. So that's the guy who's got the funky hairdo.
1: Sure.
0: That's the guy to keep an eye on because he's a damn good basketball player.
1: No, listen, their guards are young, they're fast, they're talented. There's a talented team. There's a reason they're in the NBA Finals. So it's not going to be easy, but it's hard to pick against.
0: And don't panic if the Knicks get down early.
1: No.
0: Like a lot of people did online. You got to play 48 minutes.
1: No, but you know what's going to happen. The detractors, if the Knicks lose tonight.
0: Oh, I told you so.
1: This is the end.
0: And I love what Josh Hart said yesterday.
1: Yeah.
0: We didn't come here to get one.
1: Yeah.
0: Because that's usually the cliche mantra.
1: Yeah.
0: Just split on the road and then come back home.
1: Go get greedy.
0: He said, we didn't come out here to get one. We came down here to get two. Love that guy.
1: Both.
0: Love that guy. Both.
1: Both.
0: You got to say like you're in the street.
1: Mm-hmm.
0: We came down not to get one. We came down.
1: Yeah, both of them.
0: To get both. You got to put an F in there.
1: Mm-hmm.
0: How many did they come down to get, Big Mac?
1: Two.
0: Or as we like to say, both.
1: Both.
0: That's right. Like when you go to the bar tonight to watch the games, you're like, which one of those shots do you want? I'll take them both. I'll
1: take them both.
0: That's exactly right.
1: Mm-hmm.
0: There you go. Have you figured out if you're taking the train home tonight or what's the deal with
1: no,
0: that?
1: No, I'm driving.
0: You're driving?
1: Yeah.
0: That means you're not drinking.
1: Correct. Well, right. You know,
0: you have fun without drinking.
1: Yeah.
0: You're a fun time.
1: Yeah.
0: You can have a beer early.
1: Have a beer early.
0: And at halftime, cut it off.
1: Oh, yeah.
0: Make sure you're responsible.
1: Well, yeah.
0: And I know you got a couple of Coronas coming your way because mm-hmm. I took care of that already for you.
1: Yep.
0: Called the bar up and said, look, it's Corona night tonight.
1: Yeah.
0: My man needs two Coronas.
1: Train. We'll see. I'm taking
0: Do
1: a train.
0: Do you want one Corona or both
1: I'll
0: Coronas?
1: Take both Coronas.
0: That's right. And a C4. Energy.
1: And a C4.
0: Beer. And you're good to go.
1: I throw down a premium sausage before I, head out of there.
0: Sam's in Trenton on the fan. Sammy, how you doing, buddy?
5: Craigie, what's up?
0: What's good, what's kid?
5: Up? So, I just got done my run since you accused me of being on Ozempic a couple weeks ago.
0: Well, you look like you're on Ozempic, yes.
1: There you go.
5: I'm not a cheater like that, Craigie. But anyway, my beef is with your pal Big Mac there.
0: Sure.
5: Just when I thought Taylor Swift and Mr. Kelce couldn't be any more obnoxious and selfish, there was Big Mac's quote from today. He wouldn't give up Judge for a championship.
0: Yeah.
5: You gluttonous pig. You've seen how many Yankee championships? And you can now finish your quad and finally see the Knicks win a title, and you won't give that up because even if he's back and healthy, he ain't showing up in October anyway.
0: Method.
5: So what's the difference?
0: Yeah. By the way, Sam's a dear friend.
1: What's the difference?
0: And I got to say, Sam's got some good points.
1: The Knicks are up one game to none. I think they're going to get the three games anyway, so why am I giving up? This is more about a confidence thing with the Knicks. I don't need some sort of magic wish. I'm watching it, bud. They're three wins away from victory. I'm three wins away from a championship with the New York Knicks. I don't have to give up anything. I got it in the bag anyway, man. So I'm not worried about it.
5: No, you're just trying. You're just
1: no,
5: trying.
1: No, I'm not
5: to
1: just trying.
5: Back.
1: You're just trying.
5: Yeah,
1: you're trying. You're making the phone call. You're trying a hell of a lot harder than I'm trying.
0: Well, he's a dear friend.
5: If something happens and our Knicks don't win, I want him removed as a partner.
0: For those of you that are just tuning in, what Sam's referencing is earlier today,
1: a caller called in.
0: And asked the question, which became a part of the show now 4 hours later,
1: rightfully so.
0: Now that Aaron Judge is hurt, nobody's fault that he's hurt, and he's out for at least a couple months, would Big Mac sign up for Judge does not come back this year, but in return for that loss, you get the guarantee of a Knicks championship?
1: Yeah.
0: And he said he'd do that with Max Fried.
1: Yeah.
0: He would do it with Stanton.
1: Yes.
0: He will not agree to that when it comes to Aaron Judge. Mm-hmm. Sam, on this one, I'm taking your side and going against my partner because I think if you've seen five championships in your lifetime, you say yes to your first championship with the Knicks, and you don't blink. You just say yes.
5: Exactly. I got to go, Craig. I got to go jump in my pool, get my premium out because I bought 16 for the other night, four tonight, and then you know the rest. And I'll be ready to go.
0: He's premiered up tonight.
5: I hope premium is marking
0: a sale since we started talking about them again.
1: I hope they all taste chlorine. Pool.
0: He's not swimming with the sausage.
1: Why not?
0: He's grilling the sausage. His brother, like you, lunatic Yankee fan.
1: I'm a lunatic Yankee fan. I can't just, it doesn't matter. I want the Knicks to win, okay? That's what I want. All right, hypotheticals are pointless. Would I do that? Would you cut off a pinky? That was the discussion I heard for two straight days.
0: No, brought that up?
1: Would you cut off a pinky?
0: Me?
1: Yeah. For a Knicks championship. Get rid of a pinky.
0: Cut off a part of my body?
1: Yes.
0: No.
1: Okay.
0: Then kind I guess of you moron don't want says yes
1: I guess
0: to
1: you
0: that.
1: Don't want it that bad.
0: Okay.
1: I guess you don't want
0: I'm
1: it that
0: I'm just saying
1: bad.
0: That an injured judge doesn't come back. Mm-hmm. I'm not cutting off appendages.
1: Why not?
0: Because I'm not for stupid or crazy.
1: Okay. Pinky toe?
0: No.
1: Pinky toenail?
0: No.
1: Really?
0: Can you talk for a second? I got to give him a photo.
1: Yeah, I'm sure. I can. I can give you something. Want me to do the fan focus here?
0: I'm back.
1: Oh,
0: all
1: you're
0: good.
1: Back.
0: Yeah, yeah. I'm back. Just like that.
1: Him?
0: Huh?
1: What'd you have to give him?
0: I had to give him a phone number.
1: A phone number?
0: I had to give him a phone number of another diehard Yankee fan like you.
1: Uh-huh.
0: I want to see if you're the norm for Yankee fans or if you're
1: so
0: the anomaly.
1: So this is a diehard Yankee fan and a Knicks fan. Obviously.
0: Yes, like you are.
1: Like me.
0: But Yankees come first for him.
1: Okay.
0: Yes, the exact same scenario that you have. I'm not sure if he's going to be allowed to come on because he's still active NYPD. So he may not be allowed to come on. They do have rules about that. But he's this close to retirement. What are they going to do, fire him?
1: I got the. I don't need to. I told you, if this was at the beginning of the playoffs,
0: yes,
1: I'd feel different.
0: But Aaron Judge is out, so.
1: Yeah, I know.
0: So I'm just saying extend how long he's out.
1: I can have both.
0: But I'm not
1: offering
0: both.
1: If I don't make a deal, that's
0: if you go to a Chinese restaurant and say, I want a hamburger, you can't get it. If you go next door, you can. But just, you could have a burger and egg drop soup.
1: I'm turning down the guarantee. I'm not turning down the championship.
0: You're not turning down the chance of a championship.
1: Correct.
0: You're turning down the lock of a championship.
1: How convinced are you they're going to win the championship?
0: I'm at 96%.
1: So I'm turning down 4%.
0: Well, that's where I'm at. I'm not
1: 90.
0: Sure where you're at.
1: I'm at 90.
0: All right.
1: So
0: you're risking the 10%.
1: I'm risking the 10% to keep my hopes of a Yankee championship alive. That's how I view it.
0: By the way, you've also said, and you're very proud of it, and I don't push back on this at all.
1: Mm-hmm.
0: You are much like, I'm a bigger Knicks fan than Jet fan. You're a bigger Yankee fan than Knicks fan.
1: I am.
0: You want your cake and eat it too. I respect that. Who doesn't? But it was an interesting scenario that the guy put forth to us.
1: Mm-hmm.
0: And I'm with the guy. Judge is now out anyway.
1: Mm-hmm.
0: So just leave him out and guarantee me a Knicks championship. Easy
1: peasy.
0: Leave
1: him out forever.
0: Rest of this year.
1: I'm hoping he's coming back.
0: Yeah, but you said you had the best pitching staff in baseball.
1: They have the best starting pitching in baseball.
0: Yes, the bullpen is still questionable.
1: Needs fixing.
0: Yes.
1: Needs fixing.
0: Agreed.
1: Bottom of the lineup,
0: agreed.
1: Needs fixing. A lot of
0: absolutely
1: things need
0: agreed.
1: Fixing.
0: Agreed. You got Mike on the line or no? He can't do it, right?
6: He
0: can. Got it. Oh, he's busy?
1: Man, he gets off at 6 or something.
0: He's busy? Okay, he's busy.
1: Oh, Mike Saffo.
0: Yeah.
1: Oh.
0: Yeah, yeah.
1: I'm curious.
0: I was trying not
1: say.
0: To say his last name so he could come on NYPD, wouldn't bust his balls, but you just kind of.
1: I'm sorry.
0: I didn't tell you. How would you know?
1: Well, yeah, you didn't tell
0: me. I was just calling him Mike because NYPD does not active officers.
1: Well, I'm just glad he's okay because I haven't seen any of the Yankee bitching and complaining.
0: Yes.
1: And that's typically
0: he's okay
1: because
0: he's retiring.
1: Yeah. Oh, is he? He's done? He's got his 20 years in?
0: More than that.
1: Yeah.
0: Yes. He's all good to go. And I just have, it's a quick question for him. Pete's asking me to hold on 1 second. So I will hold on 1 second. I'm not sure. My gut is he's not coming on.
1: Mm-hmm.
0: Yeah, my gut is that they run a tight ship over
1: it
0: there.
1: By saying the name.
0: No, you're good. I didn't tell you. That's me. That's poor communication on my side. He's good? He's good. Here's Mike. No last name.
1: No last name.
0: Mike in Manhattan, diehard Yankee fan, who has not been bitching at all about Aaron Boone and Brian
1: Haven't
0: Cashman.
1: Haven't seen the public bitching nearly as much
0: Maybe
1: as
0: he's given up.
1: To.
0: Who knows? Mike, how are you, pal?
7: Craigie, what's up, baby? How are you, my friend?
0: Great. Quick question for you. If I...

0: absolute party. And every real New York fan feels that way, Craig. You know that.
1: Well, not Big Mac.
2: Not me.
1: Big Mac does not.
2: I guess I have more faith in my Knicks than you guys do. I'm willing to roll the dice.
1: Well played there. Well played there. Anyhow, you have a beautiful wife now, and it all worked out for the best, so I can say that.
2: And where are you going next?
1: Yeah, what country are you off to next?
2: Where in the world is Carmen Sandiego headed next?
0: I actually just got back from Somalia and Libya.
2: Okay.
0: I'm headed to two normal ones, Nicaragua and Costa Rica.
1: Okay.
0: Uh-huh. And then I'm looking to go, and I know it's going to be a roll of the eyes, but once the peace treaty is signed, Iran, hopefully in October.
1: And did you set up a daycare center in Somalia while you were there? No.
0: I did not do any of the stuff.
1: Seems like a good way to make money these days. Mm-hmm. All right, pal, I got to take a break. Love you. Say hi to your wife.
2: Talk to you, Mike.
1: And talk to you soon, okay?
0: I'll talk to you guys soon. Oh, you guys are the best.
1: And by the way, Mike, we got to introduce Big Mac to Larson because he hated Devil in the White City.
2: It's not.
0: Of course he did. What doesn't that man like? He likes nothing.
2: I just didn't need the description of every cobblestone on the streets of Chicago for the first six chapters. That's all.
1: All right, we got to take a quick break. 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
4: Cowboys wide receiver George Pickens did not show up this week at Cowboys voluntary OTAs, but head coach Brian Schottenheimer is not worried. He expects the franchise tag player to show up later this month when Dallas starts their mandatory minicamp sessions. If Pickens does not show up, he'll be fine. Pickens did work out away from the Cowboys facility earlier this offseason with quarterback Dak Prescott. Pickens is hosting a youth football camp this weekend. I'm Adam Abdallah.
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0: Mitchell, I'm straight robbing.
1: Game two tonight. Picks coming up. C4 Energy, the official energy drink of the New York Knicks. Frozen Bombsicle is the flavor I recommend you try. Pink Lemonade C4 is also the exclusive summer flavor. And they're the sponsor of our big halftime show. And I think I can announce that starting at game three, we'll also be doing a post-game show on YouTube. That's how big game one was for the audience. Mm-hmm. So we agreed starting in game three to do both halftime and post-game. We want to thank everybody at C4.
2: Yeah,
1: Josh Hart is their official endorser of the product as well. Great flavor, great energy boost, fun new design, and awesome flavors. That is C4. And with that, let's give our predictions now on game two. Knicks are underdog by, let's just call it 6.5.
2: Yeah.
1: I know it's in between 6 and 7.5 right now. And Big Mac, you get to go first. Your thoughts on game two.
2: I was low scoring. I think I'm going to go a little bit higher in this game. I'm going to say the Knicks take it down.
1: Woohoo!
2: 115.
1: Okay.
2: 113.
1: So a close game,
2: close
1: a battle. Signature game of the series.
2: Signature game. I think there'll be another time in this game where it looks dire, where they get. I think the first quarter is going to be Spurs.
1: Yeah.
2: I think they'll weather the storm. They'll come back, and they'll figure out a way to win because they don't know how to lose.
1: This team does not know how to lose.
2: They don't know how to lose.
1: I think it's going to be a higher scoring game as well. I think both teams will shoot the ball better.
2: Yep.
1: If there was any nerves, I think that's gone now. It's interesting to me that the Spurs are fighting amongst themselves now, too.
2: Mm-hmm.
1: That's a sign of an immature team, as you know. I think the Knicks have the better coach. I think the Knicks have the better team. I think tonight's a very, very tough game for the Knicks.
2: Yeah.
1: I think it's a very tough game. And am I going to pick the Knicks to win every single game?
2: Yep.
1: Every time we do it? You bet your ass I am! Knicks tonight, 121 to 116. I don't think the Knicks know how to lose. I'm with you on that. And until they lose the game,
2: you can't.
1: I'm not picking them to lose the game.
2: I can't pick them until they lose.
1: Now, look, I said Knicks in 5. You had Knicks in 7.
2: Yep.
1: Who cares? I can't pick against this team because this team has shown a rare ability to win no matter what happens on the basketball court. Regardless, I think it's a great game tonight. I think it's a high-scoring game, and I can't wait to come in here on Monday with you guys and talk about how the Knicks are now 2 games away from an NBA championship. Look, if you have some place to go tonight and you're looking to go there and rock in a new fashion, might I recommend my friends at Untuck It? You know, 15 years ago, they solved the problem every guy had, and that is, how do I find a shirt that looks good without tucking it in? And I don't know how they did it either. It's like the secret to Coca-Cola. 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Let's go, Knicks. The last stop of the Carton Show is coming up, and then we'll both be back Monday. Don't forget the special halftime show on YouTube tonight. Evan, Big Mac, and the gang will be walking you through the first half. 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
2: 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Tonight, 9:40 p.m., the Mets will take on the Padres. Scott against Michael King at 9:40, to take on Michael King, 9:40, as the Mets try and win 2 in a row. I know we haven't talked too much about the Mets, but their season's still alive, Pete. It's still there. It's still there. Maybe they want to trade Bichette to the Yankees. Not a terrible idea. Not a terrible idea. Maybe that's for another day. I'm giving away all my radio takes. And then, of course, tonight, 7:05, the Yankees against the Red Sox. Sonny Gray back in the Bronx. probably something to prove after they told him to throw all those breaking balls those years ago. And Ryan Weathers on the mound for the New York Yankees. Obviously, no Judge in the game. You get Spencer Jones in the lineup for his replacement as he's been called up as Judge has gone on the 10-day IL. And of course, as we've been talking about the entire show, game two of the NBA Finals tonight, 8:30 tip, live from San Antonio as the Knicks look to take a commanding 2-0 lead in the NBA Finals and get one game closer to the city's first championship since 2011. And the Knicks' first championship since 1973. And that Fan Focus is brought to you by Town Fair Tire. Nobody beats Town Fair Tire. Nobody. Will be right back with the last stop of the Carton Show. 888-808-1019. Taking your calls leading into Yankee baseball. Your calls leading into Game 2 of the NBA Finals. Next, right here on The Fan.
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4: 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Let's go to Rockland County. We have an issue on the northbound side of the thruway by exit 15 over in the Suffern area. That is a car fire, which is causing some big delays on 287, and northbound 17 is feeling the brunt of this as well. We have some issues in Westchester County, westbound 287 by White Plains and passing the Bronx River Parkway. That's a disabled vehicle. It's going to be slow from White Plains all the way to the Rockland side if you're heading across the Mario Cuomo Tappan Zee Bridge. Outbound Lincoln, outbound Holland, at least 35 minutes. Outbound George Washington Bridge is more of a 50-minute variety. And we have Yankee baseball against the Red Sox. There's a lot more volume on the southbound Deegan heading down towards Yankee Stadium from Van Cortlandt Park. And the FDR is super slow. We had a truck on the FDR heading southbound by 71st Street, causing some bigger delays. 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

0: Sergeant Pepper. Getting better off Sergeant Pepper. Everything's getting better. Except the Yankee lineup. That's getting worse. But the New York Knicks are getting better. Game 2 coming up. Yankee baseball coming up. Met baseball at 9:40 coming up. Busy, busy day. 888-808-1019. McMonagle, last stop of the Carton Show. Got you till Yankee pregame right here on the Fan. And obviously spent a lot of the day getting ready for game number 2. I'm heading down right now to a little watering hole here locally. Meet a couple of buddies I haven't seen in a long time. High school friends that it's impossible. I don't know about you guys, but men are the worst at this. We cannot, like, this is why I couldn't cancel. No matter what was going on, it's impossible to get 5 or 6 guys together to just do something. And that's what the Knicks have done. They've brought us together. They brought the city together. They brought me and my high school friends together. We couldn't come up with a date to get together to save our lives. I got the afternoon job at WFAN, my dream job. I got 2 buddies to show up to give me a pat on the back. And they're like, sorry, we got to go. Wife said we can't stay. That's all I got. Can't get together for nothing, but the Knicks, oh, everyone comes out of the woodworks to celebrate the Knicks. Game 2 tonight, and I do think, you know, in all seriousness, we've talked about it a lot. I think tonight is for the Knicks. I don't think for the Spurs, because the Knicks came in, and I know Josh Hart was talking about being greedy. You want to take both, obviously. If the Knicks win tonight, the series is over. Right? I know we've kind of said the series is over already, and I felt very strongly about it after game number 1. I did. And the manner in which they won, coming back from 14 down in the third quarter, everything that happened in the fourth quarter, Brunson's magic yet again. Like, it's just, it's followed this script of a team that doesn't know how to lose. It's really remarkable. But tonight is the night, and you're seeing it, right? We've been talking about it. They're 7-point favorites, 6.5-point favorites, the Spurs, that is. This is the game you expect the Spurs to bounce back. You expect the great player. We had the great Marv Albert on. And his kind of thought on the game tonight was he expected a much better, more motivated Wemby, which I find interesting when you say motivated, or when I say motivated, I was the one who said it, because I, you know, listening to them speak after the game, listening to them speak yesterday at the media session, the Spurs are convinced they're fine. Spurs are convinced they're the better team. Spurs are convinced game 1 was just a fluke where, you know, they were maybe coming off a game that they were celebrating a bit too much after game 7, or they thought they accomplished something, and ultimately they didn't play well, and it's nothing the Knicks did. I can tell you a bunch, like Wemby saying, yeah, I don't have to do anything special. I don't have to do anything, like, and that's part of it. Part of it is just the idea they believe they're good. They got here for a reason. They don't have to do anything special, but you just listen to them. They are supremely confident they're the better team. Even after the way they lost game number 1, that did not shake their confidence in who they are, which could be a positive, and it could be a negative in the idea where they don't respect their opponent. This is the game the Knicks come out and make the Spurs respect them. And I don't know if there's going to be a line, because there's a quick line between respecting and then being in fear of. And I can tell you right now, the Spurs are in for a world of trouble. They lose tonight heading to New York down 0-2. They know it. Everyone knows it. And you expect them to come out with an intensity and a fire to start the game. I think, you know, the Knicks kind of, we've been talking about the Yankees needing to weather the storm. I think the Knicks need to weather the storm of the first quarter. There's going to be a run, big time run from Wemby and the Spurs. They can weather that and then get into the groove of the game. I think both teams are going to play better. I think both teams are going to shoot better. But this is the game where it kind of is the take your soul game. They win tonight. There's nowhere for the Spurs to hide. There's no more, all we got to do is this. There's no more, we're fine. There's no more, we're the better team. You got your ass kicked at home in the first 2 games of the NBA Finals. There's no way to hide from that. So we keep talking about this special run the Knicks are on. If it continues tonight, I don't know if it stops. But I've said this a lot, too, because as Craig said, this is a tough game to win. Having said all of that, and as much as I can't pick against them until they lose, Craig said the same thing. This team just has proven they know how to win. And until they lose, I'm not going to pick them to lose. But having said that, this is a very tough game to win. There's a reason they're 7-point underdogs. There's a reason the Spurs were here. They're a very talented team with arguably the best player in the court. If the Knicks do lose, if the Knicks lose tonight, it's not the end of the series, right? I think if they win, it is the end of the series. If they lose tonight, all it means is it's a series and it's probably going 6 or 7. Which I think we all anticipated heading in. But how the Knicks respond in game 3 after that, How the Knicks handle losing is going to be very fascinating, because when you get into this groove and you win 12 in a row and everything goes right, and even on nights you didn't think you played well, you found a way to beat the other team in the Eastern Conference Finals. You found a way to beat the other team in the NBA Finals. Like, you're not beating, you know, this isn't just going through and, you know, you figured out a way to have a 10-game winning streak against the Wizards. You know, they've done this against the best competition you could do it against. All the narratives about the teams in the East not being good enough is nonsense. What happens if this game doesn't go the way of the Knicks? How do they respond to a loss? I think that's the big question. I think tonight's, you're going to find out one of two things. One, the Knicks don't know how to lose and they're going to steamroll this series. Or two, it's going to be a big question heading into game three, how the Knicks respond after losing for the first time since the NFL draft. Judge didn't have a broken rib the last time the Knicks lost. Judge hurt himself in Houston a month ago. Judge's entire time playing through this injury happened without the Knicks losing a basketball game. Tonight will tell us if we're in for the long haul, or tonight will tell us if we are in for a short series. 888-808-1019. Let's get to your calls as we take you for another few minutes up until Yankee baseball right here on The Fan. Let's go to Wynn in Trumbull. I like your name, Wynn. Let's hope the Knicks follow suit.
1: Hey, man. Let's hope so.
0: Let's hope so.
1: I did want to ask you, did I hear correctly that Craig would not even sacrifice a toenail for a championship?
0: I snuck that in there. I don't think he heard me. But yes, he did say that. I sacrificed my toenail to jump over a chair in the back office the first week of this show. The least he could do is sacrifice a toenail for a championship.
1: Many of us just walk around and lose the toenail.
0: Absolutely true. Come on now. And I'm the bad guy because I won't declare Judge's season over to secure a championship.
1: Well, as a Mets fan, I don't know what to say about that, but I did want to comment on the Kelce Swift wedding. I'm married to a Swiftie.
0: Really?
1: And yeah, it's an interesting life. I was thinking about Madison Square Garden, you know, and I wanted your take on why they would get that venue. I mean, I get the security, but like, what do you think about this sort of being like a way to connect with their fans? Like, they invite 3,000 people between the two of them, and then they split the rest between Chiefs fans, the podcast fans, and the Swifties. I mean, who's to say they don't get married before that, and this isn't just a lovely way to celebrate with the public?
0: Yeah, no, that's what it is. They want to celebrate with the public. I have a tough time. It's obnoxious. It's obnoxious. We're coming to you live from the Town Fair Tire Studios, powered by Town Fair Tire. Nobody beats Town Fair Tire. Nobody. 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Let's get real quick. Ed in the Bronx. What's up, Ed? Ed, I know I went to the read, but I just wanted to make sure I got it in. What's up? You there? Yeah. Okay, real quick.
2: Yeah,
0: what do you got?
2: I'm here.
0: What do you got?
2: What I got is this. You're asking how are they going to respond after a loss. How'd they respond after losing two in a row? They just won 11 in a row by an average of 20 points a game.
0: Yep.
2: This team knows how to respond. Don't worry about that.
0: Well, listen, we'll see. They haven't had to. I know they responded after losing two in a row, but now they're on the run. Now they haven't lost since late April. I am curious to see how they respond. That's the final piece if they're going to get into a long drag them out, knock them down series, but I don't think they're going to lose, amazingly enough. Let's go, Knicks. Let's go, Yankees. Let's go, Mets. Let's go. Let's have a New York night. Why not? Thank you guys for calling. Thank you for listening. We'll be back on Monday. I'll be with you tomorrow, 10 a.m., recapping it. And we'll be with you tonight for the halftime. Evan's going to be with us. I'm going to be with you live from the bar. Everybody have a great night. Let's go, Knicks.
3: 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But they're 6.5-point dogs tonight in San Antonio. And look, it's possible Wemby actually plays with some aggression or Pop pulled another marathon film session with the Spurs. But is anyone willing to bet on the Knicks postseason winning streak coming to an end without at least a shot at some late-game heroics? I'm not. Give me the Knicks plus 6.5. 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
19: 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Let's go to Long Island. We're heavy on the Northern Southern and LIE trying to get towards the Wantagh Parkway from the Queens border. But westbound, we have some issues on the LIE passing 106-107 in Hicksville. That's a disabled vehicle knocking out one lane. Now, if you're traveling eastbound Grand Central Parkway right around Franny Lou, we have a crash and delays that go back to the queue. Now, the westbound Grand Central is very slow heading towards Jewel Avenue. Trying to get up to the Whitestone Bridge on the northbound Whitestone Expressway is bumper to bumper. 50 minutes outbound at the George Washington Bridge, about 25 outbound Lincoln, and 25 minutes on the outbound side of the Holland. 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

0: Live from Yankee Stadium, it is New York Yankees baseball and tonight game, one of a three-game set with the Boston Red Sox. But obviously the big news is about the captain, Aaron Judge, who has a stress fracture in the first rib. It's the highest rib. It's up near the shoulder, and we will talk all about that. I will talk to the captain about that. And we welcome you to our booth here on this beautiful summer's night, Yankees Red Sox. Our producer-engineer is Matt Shortis. Associate producer is Rick Rausch. My partner is Dave Sims, and I am Susan Waldman. 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We've got the leadoff spot where I will talk to the captain himself, Aaron Judge. I'll tell you who's hot and who's not, what happened on this date in Yankees history, and much more. But first, it is the manager show with Aaron Boone, brought to you by RWJ Barnabas Health. 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In the manager's office, I am Susan Waldman with Aaron Boone, and obviously there is one story today, and that is that Aaron Judge is out with the stress fracture in his rib. Now, I got a couple of questions with this. One, they say the first rib, that's the one that's up near the shoulder? That's what they call the first rib?
1: Yes, I believe that's correct.
0: Okay, so there's a stress fracture there, so that would explain why his shoulder was hurting, and he didn't know where it came from.
1: Correct. He's not sure he doesn't remember a specific play that's what did it. We've speculated on that, but it's just been one of the things over the last couple of weeks that's been a little bit gradual, and then in Sacramento is when I noticed it really affecting him.
0: Okay, when you look at what they've been through, they went through all these tests, and it would seem to me that they were trying to rule out stuff that was worse than in what it actually turned out to be.
1: Well, I think they were trying to get different angles and different looks because, the original diagnosis from here and from the doctor in Texas, the specialist, was a bruise, but there was enough edema in there that maybe it clouded that a little bit. So they kept looking for, so they were doing CT scans, different kind of MRIs to see, and they were able to finally see the little stress fracture in there. So once we had that, then it's okay, what's the course of action for that? And obviously it's going to be rest here for a few weeks.
0: And it's rest for a few weeks, and then they take another image, and he can only ramp up if the image shows the healing in that rib.
1: Correct. So that's the hope. That in a few weeks we'll reimage this, and once it's healed, then we start going.
0: Okay, how is he taking this? And I'm sure you've talked to him a lot. I know he's going to talk here in a while, but how is he thinking this?
1: Obviously he wants to be out there all the time, and that was his focus even through this, as we're kind of waiting on the diagnosis. But he's same old consistent Judgy too, though. He's in the hitters meeting, and a big part of leading that meeting and talking through different things. So based on that, you wouldn't even know. But, I'm sure obviously, disappointed or whatever. But at the same time, you need to ask him that question.
0: Okay. And everybody's talking about, what do you do now? And you replace him with that. You don't replace Aaron Judge. You don't replace the best hitter in the sport. But you can play. There's enough people on this team that actually you can score runs and win ball games.
1: Oh, no question. Obviously we call up Spencer Jones today. Jason Dominguez starting his rehab assignment tonight. So after this weekend, he could be in play. So, we feel like we have a lot of really good players that are capable of being in the middle of us winning baseball games. And that's the expectation moving forward. And the good news is we feel like we'll get our big guy back at some point. And hopefully in the meantime, that serves us well of, other guys getting an opportunity and hopefully carving out a niche on this club.
0: That doesn't mean that you're all of a sudden going to turn into a small ball team.
1: No, I got asked that. You try and take advantage of matchups and guys' skill sets in the room. That the one thing I said yesterday is someone told me we actually are. I think we're leading the league in stolen bases. So that is part of our game with or without Aaron. And hopefully we'll continue to be a part of the game. So, we got to play well, and guys got to just go out there and not necessarily do more than they're capable of, but it's about going out and doing your job. And if we do that and continue to pitch like we're capable of, we should continue to win games.
0: Okay, that's something that I wanted to bring up, because this team to me is predicated on this starting pitching, and you get everybody back in an order. And that's a really good, strong thing to fall back on.
1: Yeah, no question. I think as much as any year, we are in a lot of ways built around our starting pitching, and they've been mostly excellent. So we need to continue that. And again, the expectation is that we will get through this, continue to win games, and hopefully be better for it when the captain does rejoin us later in the year.
2: Okay, Aaron, thank you.
1: You bet.
0: 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We'll have more of the Nissan Yankees pregame show after this on WFAN Yankees Radio.
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1: And now it's time for Diamond Notes. The Diamondbacks called up infield prospect Lou James Groover prior to tonight's game against the Nationals. Groover hit .322 with three homers and with AAA Reno. Arizona optioned Jose Fernandez to make room on the active roster. The Giants scored six runs in the top of the fourth and then batted around in the sixth. They beat up on the Cubs 18-3 at Wrigley Field this afternoon. That must have gone over well. Matt Chapman hit a grand slam as part of that fourth inning. The Giants have hit six grand slams in their last 20 games. 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And we just saw him. Cleveland's Jose Ramirez is hitting .353 with eight ribbies over his last nine games. Who's Not? The Padres were swept by the Phillies yesterday. San Diego has lost five straight and nine of their last 10. 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Here are the leaders in runs scored. In the American League, it's Mike Trout of the Angels with 47. In the National League, and he seems to lead everything, is James Wood of Washington. And now it's time to go inside the lines. Here is Emmanuel Barbari.
2: 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Tonight, the Yankees welcome the Red Sox in the run line on tonight's game. Yankees minus 1.5. The total runs for the game, over under 8. In another marquee matchup, the Dodgers and Angels in the freeway series. Dodgers favored at minus 200 on the money line. We'll have more on the Nissan Yankees pregame show after this on WFAN Yankees Radio.
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0: com. The Yankees placed Aaron Judge on the 10-day injured list with a stress fracture in his right rib. They recalled Spencer Jones. One of the things you're going to hear, it looks like he did this on April 26, diving in the outfield to get away from another player in Houston. And that's what they, and he has felt this since then, and he's played through it. It was only in Sacramento when Aaron Judge went to Aaron Boone because the pain got greater, and he has been playing with it for not a couple of days, not a month, a month and a half. And Jason Dominguez will begin a rehab assignment with AAA Scranton tonight. I would think he's going to be up there because he's going to DH today, and then he'll have tomorrow off and then play in the outfield on Sunday. So this isn't going to be a short thing. I doubt he's coming on the road trip. Tonight's Thriving Player is brought to you by ThriveWell Infusion, New York's premier infusion and injection center. 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After yesterday's win, Carlos Rodon has allowed just one run in each of his last three starts. Now it's time for the leadoff spot with the captain, Aaron Judge, and that's brought to you by Laborers Local 731. Feel the in the Yankee Clubhouse. I am Susan Waldman with the captain, Aaron Judge, and I'm thinking, I was just watching you talk to the reporters, and part of this, I know this is not what you wanted to hear with a broken rib, stress fracture, but knowing what it is and knowing that it'll heal, does that take a little weight off of you right there? I guess not.
1: Not in the moment, because I think about time past, and you know, especially how good this team is and the position we're in, fighting for a division so far, and a couple of our big guys already banged up. You know, I want to, you know, be out there with the team, but you know, I think now having a game plan after going through so many different tests and MRIs, CTs, stuff like that, I think now just knowing what it is, so we can attack with the game plan, gives me a little bit of relief.
0: And you're talking about maybe doing it in Houston. That's a month and a half ago. That's a long time ago. You've played with it all this time?
1: Yeah, it just really didn't get really bad until Sacramento. You know, it's, you feel things, but I think you could ask every single guy in this clubhouse, they feel something going on, and that's what you got to do as a player and as a teammate, is you got to stick out through the good and the bad for your team.
0: And obviously there were all kinds of rumors out everywhere and all kinds of things, thoracic outlet, that's because the guy has on his website, that's what he does, so everybody took it, a whole thing. Were you aware of any of this going on? Any of the rumors around and all these things?
1: Oh, you know I don't read that stuff.
0: That's good.
1: You know? Yeah, I try not to. I didn't get really a heads up about people talking about that until I came in today before I talked, and I guess that's part of the media. They gotta speculate and try to figure out what's going on when they don't have answers, but that's why I kind of waited till today to talk, so I could, you know, I wanted the answers for myself too. But no, I'm glad we could talk to the specialist, and he kind of confirmed the fracture they saw and kind of gave his timeline and report.
0: Is this near where you did it the last time?
1: Yeah, it's pretty close to the same spot.
0: Okay. So that's the same thing. So what are you going to do? What can you do? Obviously, keep your lower body in check. And I heard you were in the weight room a little bit. Are you doing, are there some things you can do, or do you just have to do nothing now until it heals?
1: Yeah, nothing overhead or upper body for the most part for a little bit. They really want the bone to heal and take care of itself. But I'm going to keep my legs going. I'm going to try to keep the cardio up, everything I can, and we'll be back out there before you know it.
0: I know a lot of people are talking about how without you, and of course, because there's no other Aaron Judge, I don't care who they bring in here, but you think about the last time, Ben Rice wasn't on that team. Cody Bellinger wasn't on that team. Garrett Cole wasn't on that team. There were a lot of people that are here now, that there are different ways to win games, and I imagine you're going to stay around.
1: Yeah, definitely. And that's where, you know, when people have that narrative that, you know, this team's not going to be the same, like you said, you know, the pitching staff, we didn't have a Cam Schlittler in our rotation, a Garrett Cole, a Max Fried, and you know, especially what we saw with Carlos Rodon yesterday. And then, like you said, you had Ben Rice into the mix, you had a former MVP Cody Bellinger, Paul Goldschmidt. You know, we got a lot of guys that can fill some gaps and veteran players that can fill some holes, and I think we're going to be in a good spot while we wait.
0: Okay, what about for you? Are you going to be around? Because there are things that you do that nobody sees that are important to a lot of people, and there are a lot of young kids on this team that like to, and I'm not just trying to be nice here. I know that Spencer Jones talks to me about you all the time. So does Jason Dominguez, whether they tell you or not. Important for you to be around, are you?
1: Always. You know, that's one of my favorite parts of my job, besides getting a chance to wear the pinstripes and represent the Yankees on the field. It's, you know, the behind-the-scenes stuff, talking with the young guys, talking with veteran guys, just being a sounding board, being a kick in the butt when they need it. It's just, it's part of it. It's about being a good teammate, and that's what I want to try to do.
0: Okay, Aaron, as always, thank you.
1: Thanks, Susan.
0: The leadoff spot was also brought to you by Orland and Cohen Orthopedic Group.

0: ranked number one in New York by Castle Connolly. We've got specialists for that. For joining us in the leadoff spot, our guests will receive a $150 Charles Tirrett gift card, courtesy of London menswear brand Charles Tirrett, a proud Yankees partner, timeless British style, and outfitter of Anthony Volpe. We'll have more of the Nissan Yankees pregame show after this on WFAN Yankees Radio.
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1: And now it's time for Today in Yankees History, brought to you by Montefiore Einstein, the official hospital of the New York Yankees. Today in 1874, Hall of Fame pitcher Jack Chesbrough was born in North Adams, Massachusetts. Chesbrough pitched the first ever game for the New York Highlanders. His 41 wins in 1904 are still an American League record. In 2006, the Yankees scored 8 runs in the first 2 innings against Josh Beckett and the Red Sox. Andy Phillips and Jason Giambi both hit home runs in the second inning. The Yanks won the game 13-5. And today in 2008, the Yankees came from behind and beat the Blue Jays 9-8. Jason Giambi came up in the bottom of the ninth, down a run with a runner on.
2: Now the pitch swung on and driven to deep right. Fair, it's gone. That ball is a home run. He's won the game. Jason Giambi drilled one down the line. He hits a game-winning walk-off, bottom of the ninth, two runs.

0: and the Yankees win the ball game 9-8. Ball game over. Yankees win. The Yankees win.
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15: 0-1 to Garcia, the pitch. 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Caballero charges, gloves, throws on a run. 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
1: And a very good evening, everybody, and welcome to Yankee Stadium, game one of this three-game set with the Boston Red Sox. And the starting lineups are brought to you by James Hardy. Hardy Siding is America's number one brand of siding. For Chad Tracy's interim manager for the Boston Red Sox, his lineup will go like this. Jaron Duran is in left field, and he leads off. Sedan Rafaela in center, batting second. William Abreu is in right field, batting third. Wilson Contreras is the first baseman and the cleanup hitter. The number five hitter is the third baseman, ex-Yankee farm him, Caleb Durbin. IKF, Isaiah Kindofalefa, is the shortstop, batting sixth. Andrew Monasterio is in second base, batting seventh. Mickey Gasper is the DH, batting eighth. And Connor Wong behind the plate, and he is batting ninth. For the New York Yankees, 37-25, Trent Grisham leads off. He is in center field. Ben Rice is the DH, batting second. Paul Goldschmidt at first, batting third. Cody Bellinger is in left in the cleanup hitter. And tonight's cleanup hitter is brought to you by ServPro, like it never even happened. Jazz Chisholm is the second baseman, batting fifth. Spencer Jones has just brought up, and he is going to be playing right field today, batting sixth. Anthony Volpe at shortstop, batting seventh. Ryan McMahon is at third base, batting eighth. And Austin Wells is behind the plate, and he is batting ninth. The defensive alignment is sponsored by Travel Guard. Prepare for the unexpected with a Travel Guard travel insurance plan. When the Yankees take their position in the field, it'll be Bellinger, Grisham, and Jones left to right in your outfield. McMahon at third, Volpe at short. Jazz Chisholm is at second. Paul Goldschmidt is at first. On the mound is Ryan Weathers. Behind the plate is Austin Wells. We'll be back with more after this on WFAN Yankees Radio.
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3: 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Obviously, this matchup between Ryan Weathers and Sonny Gray. I didn't realize Sonny Gray's 36 already. He's had a great season. He was 6-1 with an ERA of a little over 3. Now fastball, which he sinks and really gets it at the four-seamer. Now he can sink that, which he does a lot. The cutter gets a lot of ground balls, so he's been pitching very well. How can Ryan Weathers do against this team? Kind of be interesting to see what they do. And as for the Yankees offense, there is good offense on this team. I mean, Paul Goldschmidt's on this team. Ben Rice is on this team. Cody Bellinger is on this team. Other people have to get going. And, you know, don't try and do too much. And you can't make up for Aaron Judge. You can't replace him. There's one. So what you have to do is what you do, and they think they know that. And I know Aaron Judge talked a lot in the hitters' meetings today, and we'll see what they do with this offense without Aaron Judge. 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Sean Barber behind the plate. DJ Rayburn, it's his crew, and he is the first baseman. John Lipka is at second, and Steve Jachinski is the third base umpire. 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
3: And we are back here at Yankee Stadium. Yankees and Red Sox, although some of these Red Sox are going to have to wear name tags to figure out who they are. This is not your father's Red Sox team. Kind of interesting. But Sonny Gray, I'm kind of dying to see what reception Sonny Gray gets in here when they announce him, if they do. Who knew that he didn't want to come here. I thought he did. He told everybody he wanted to come here. All of a sudden, he doesn't pitch well and he didn't want to come here? Okay. Well, we shall see what we shall see here. So the umpires are ready. We're waiting for the Yankees to come out of the dugout. They have to figure out who's going to lead them out of the dugout now that the captain isn't playing. Dave, I got to tell you, while we're sitting here for a minute, I find it absolutely remarkable that they've now traced this back to the dive that Judge made to get out of the way of Jazz Chisholm in Houston. Yep. Where there it was April 26th. He's been playing for over a month and a half, and never told anybody.
8: And you know this, I know this, and Brian Cashman said it, said these guys are, what do you say, super sapiens.
3: That's
8: don't
3: right.
8: play with stuff. And even when we were huddled around Judge, this is everybody's playing with something.
3: Right.
8: And especially this time of year, we're getting into the middle of the season. This is game number 63, only 99 to go. But it's really a testament to his toughness. It's just such a bad break that he's such a super elite player, and you're going to lose him for a significant piece of time. That is not good.
3: It really is. And you know, people keep asking, well, you're going to get someone. Please, everybody stop. There is no other Aaron Judge. There's one in baseball. You can play differently, and people can start living up to their salaries and the way they're supposed to play. But this is a big loss. But he will be back. I just find the whole thing remarkable that it got to the point that it was only in Sacramento, so that's, you know, over a month.
8: Yeah.
3: That it got to the point. Now, he didn't tell Boone. Boone had no idea. Cashman had no idea.
8: And then Boone saw something. He saw
3: Sacramento.
8: Something.
3: Sacramento.
8: Are you okay?
3: Yeah. Because Sacramento, there was a lot of pain. He just could not do it. But he is going.
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3: Going to be around, and I brought that up, Dave, to him. He needs to be around. Today he was in the hitters meeting like he was going to be in the lineup.
8: And funny you mention that, because I had this question was burning in me since last night, and I had to ask the question to Boone today. Who's going to be your leadership guy?
3: He's going to be.
8: He said, hey, he was in there today doing what he usually does, and then with him not playing, you know, Goldschmidt will no doubt step to the floor.
3: Right.
8: I don't think there's any question about that. He'll just amp up what he already does. And there's a couple other guys, he said, but he's not worried about a leadership, not super concerned about a leadership void.
3: Right. And it looks like Dominguez will be back relatively shortly, and Stanton after him, but he will be back. And then you got, you know, some other hitters there. But, you know, we were talking about the last time that I said, when Judge missed a long time, the 3 months when he tripped over the Dodger door or whatever, you know, Garrett Cole wasn't on that team. You know, Cody Bellinger wasn't on that
8: Much
3: team.
8: Different.
3: Ben Rice wasn't on that team. Paul Goldschmidt.
8: Comparatively speaking, I mean, it's a good club anyway when you compare it to that club. This thing is really stacked.
3: Well, here we go. We are coming to you live from the Provident Bank broadcast booth. And as Jaron Durant steps to the plate, stepping up to the microphone is the radio voice of the New York Yankees. Here's Dave Sims.
8: All right. Thank you, Susan. Go time here at Yankee Stadium. Best address in baseball. And you got the best rivalry in baseball here, the Sox. Making their first visit here to New York. Here's Ryan Weathers into the wind, and the first pitch to Jaron Duran. Left-hander deals, and ball's hit to left center field. Backing up is Cody Bellinger on the track. Casually makes the catch, and there's one down. And never a worry with Cody Bellinger in left field. First pitch of the game brought to you by Alliance Orthopedics, New Jersey's leader in ortho and sports medicine, helping patients look better every day.
3: Now, Jaron Duran got off to a bad start. He's been pretty good as of late. But you know, obviously they're going to try and be aggressive with Ryan Weathers, but this is a guy who, you know, you don't help along because he can have some problems with walks.
8: Here's Sedan Rafaela, and he takes first pitch fastball for strike. Rafaela in center field. He's a good defensive player. 286, 5 homers and 24 runs batted in. For Weathers, start through his 11th.

0: even starts. Five times he's got into the sixth inning or later. Here's the 0-1. And pitch hit on the ground to the shortstop. Volpe gathers, throws over in time, two down.
1: See, obviously their game plan is to be aggressive against him. This is a guy that if you look at his starts, the first inning, ball one, strike one, ball two, and they don't see what we see.
0: You would think it would be diametrically opposed to what we're seeing, right? But you get two quick outs, no problemo. There's Willie Abreu, right fielder. Left-hand hitter, 283, seven homers and 28 runs batted in.
1: Good player. Won a gold glove last year in right field. Really good player, Willie Abreu.
0: The Sox have the second-best road record in the division behind the Yankees. In our last 12 games on the road, they're 9-3. There's Abreu, left-hand hitter, first pitch to him, breaking ball for strike. How about at home, though?
1: It's their unbelievable.
0: Last dozen at home, they're 3-9.
1: They're 10-21 altogether at Fenway Park. It's the worst record in 90 years at Fenway Park.
0: Unreal. Abreu, next pitch, swing and a miss. It looks like Weathers, he's getting a good rhythm working here in a minimal amount of pitches.
1: Great, great slider right there.
0: He's ahead of Abreu. 0-2, quick worker. Here he comes, the lefty deals 0-2. Breaking ball swung on and hit center field. In his tracks is Grisham. Couple steps to his right. Makes the catch and Ryan Weathers didn't even break a sweat.
1: Five pitches.
0: There you go. Three quick outs. Nothing across for Boston. Yankees coming to bat on WFAN. Yankees Radio driven by Jeep.
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5: 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You're tuned to an Odyssey station that is airing a Major League Baseball game. Due to league restrictions, you're not in an area where this game is available.